0: cloudy, a high of 72. Sunshine turned up all the way on Wednesday with a high only 73 degrees. It's 6 o'clock.
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0: Good evening, 6 o'clock at KSL News Radio. I'm Jeff Kaplan. In Salt Lake City, rain showers, it's 57 degrees. KSL's top story, developing news. The ruling came down about an hour ago. A judge says death row inmate Douglas Carter should be released from jail as he waits for a new trial. KSL News Radio's Heather Peterson with the update.
2: Carter spent four decades behind bars for the murder of Eva Olison in 1985. But now that his conviction's been overturned, he's been at the Utah County Jail awaiting a new trial. The victim's daughter-in-law, Teresa Olison, said today that even though newly rediscovered DNA did not belong to Carter, they didn't want him released on bond.
3: We still do not believe that he is completely innocent. There are other factors, and hopefully the investigation will continue.
2: Still, the judge decided that because of the new evidence and the state no longer seeking the death penalty, Carter can be released on bail. Defense attorney Neil Hamilton says they've already had a reentry program set up.
4: Mr. Carter is going to need a lot of support for reentry, and we will be doing our absolute best to be building him with that support, including their supervision. He's going to need a lot of therapy.
2: He'll be allowed to live with his son upon his release, but he will have to be monitored by GPS and live by strict rules and curfews. Heather Peterson, KSL News Radio.
0: Carter's new trial is scheduled to begin in July of next year. KSL legal analyst Greg Skordas says this ruling may point to whether the court believes Carter is actually guilty of this murder.
5: The state actually asked for this bail hearing and asked last week to take the death penalty off the table. So the state, the county attorney's office, is certainly showing a little bit of their hand. They may have some doubts about whether he's responsible for this murder by the fact that they have had him now released.
0: Skorda says he wouldn't be surprised if the case is fully dismissed. Police have now arrested a teenager in connection with a deadly shooting in Sandy this week. KSL News Radio's McKenna Rodriguez has details.
6: The Sandy Police Department responded to a call about a shooting around 12:30 in the afternoon. At the scene, police found a man with a gunshot wound who had died and a juvenile alive but with a gunshot wound on his leg. They arrested a male juvenile at the home. The injured minor was taken to the hospital and is currently stable. A press release from Sandy Police said the investigation is ongoing and the arrested minor is awaiting charges. The department says they won't be releasing any more information at this time. McKenna Rodriguez, KSL News Radio.
0: KSL News Time 6:03. Our top national story, President Trump is not happy with the British government after five men arrested for a suspected terror plot on an airbase that's used by the U.S. were released on bail.
7: I will tell you, I would have said, don't let them have bail. Cashless bail. I wonder, is it cashless bail, I guess? That was one of the problems that we had, which started the whole mess of crime.
0: There's little known about the suspected plot at this time. Investigators are looking into possible ties to Russia or Iran. New York prosecutors are reopening a case of a Cornell University student who claims that she was assaulted by seven members of a frat in 2024. News Nation's Jessica Cardalia reports.
8: The former student, who's been identified as Jane Doe, says that she was coerced into snorting ketamine before being assaulted. The DA says that those allegations differ significantly from the account that she initially gave police back in 2024, when he says she did not report being drugged without her knowledge. Her attorney has questioned how that initial interview was handled. The criminal complaint also includes a Snapchat thread to the fraternity chapter encouraging members to join in on the gang rape of the plaintiff.
0: None of the frat members accused have been charged in this case. A federal agent from Utah has been indicted, accused of stealing more than $50,000 in disability pay. The U.S. Attorney's Office says 44-year-old Michelle Buzidin from Ogden sought disability pay for a concussion, claiming she was unable to work. But over time, she traveled internationally, she hiked miles, she lived actively while collecting the money. She's facing charges of wire fraud and theft of government property. KSL News Time 6:05. KSL Sports, the Utah Jazz are getting ready for their first preseason game against the Nuggets on Sunday. Head coach Will Hardy at Media Day said he's excited about this year's team, including rookie Darren Peterson.

0: is on the way next.
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0: 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AI is so powerful, it caused me a problem with one of my relatives. See, for 10 years, my granddaughter Alexa has been joining us here on KSL to explain youth culture. Since she was 6 years old, she'd come over and I'd interview her whenever she had a day off of school.
4: It's fall break, and I think it's because it's like fall or something. I don't really know.
5: Oh, darling, don't you ever grow up. Just stay this little.
0: Little Alexa is almost 17 now.
6: Yeah.
0: She has a job, a car, and I'm wondering, are you too old? Can you still explain preteen slang for the listeners?
6: Man, I hope so. I don't know.
0: Okay, let's go through the new list. C-R-I-N-E, crying. What does that mean?
6: Son, I'm crying. Like...
0: Oh, you say a crin?
6: Yeah.
0: Okay, and what does it mean?
6: Like, oh my gosh, like, no way. Like, you didn't just do that.
0: I'm crying?
6: Yeah, pretty much.
0: But you say it different? Mm-hmm. Here's another one. Quiet on the creek.
6: I'm going to level with you here. I don't know what it means. It's kind of just
0: it's,
6: like...
0: It's preteen slang. You're 16. You know this.
6: No.
0: Really?
6: Mm-mm.
0: How about this one? I can't do Nathan. What does that mean?
6: I can't do Nathan.
0: But what is it?
6: I can't do Nathan. Can't do nothing. It's from a video clip.
0: Let me try two more. Lara.
6: I don't know.
0: You don't know.
6: No.
0: Okay. Bird?
6: Don't know.
0: Okay, I have some bad news. Alexa, after 10 years with us, you're going to be replaced by AI.
6: Oh, no, I know.
0: Unfortunately.
6: I know. Unforge.
0: Unforge? Well, instead of a cardboard box and an exit package from HR, last night she got a big hug and we went out on the patio to eat some strawberry shortcake.
6: Yeah.
0: But an entire generation of kids carries this fear of AI taking away their future. And what can they do about it? I think Alexa said it best.
6: I can't do Nathan.
0: And with that, she drove off in her car with her boyfriend.
5: Just try to never grow up.
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8: For those who are still making their way southbound on I-15 in Salt Lake County, we are starting to see the first signs of traffic easing a bit, and these slowdowns maybe even breaking up. But it's still crowded, and you're going to see a reduced speed between 53rd South in Murray through Draper. All clear northbound I-15 from Draper to downtown. Some leftover slowing westbound I-80 in Summit County getting into Parley's Canyon. Westbound I-80 from just before, right about Summit Park over to Mountaindale. All clear on your major roads in Davis and Weber.

0: counties, Eric?
1: The long stretch of I-15 slowdowns in Utah County continues southbound 15. As you come out of Orem through the S-curves into the north part of Provo, and it's going to stay slow all the way down past 1400 North and Springdale. Now, this was all because of a disabled semi in Spanish Fork earlier, but part of the slowdowns now, U.S. 89, that goes from Provo about 1440 south all the way down to 1400 North in Springville. Northbound slowdowns, Utah County, that starts just past Center Street, approaching 800 North, and then you'll be slow, really slow, past 1600 North, and then reduce speeds after that up to American Fork. Southbound slowdowns of the usual variety, Lehigh's Main Street down past Pleasant Grove Boulevard. Eric Butler in the KSL Traffic Center.
2: Plenty of rain today with totals getting up to a half inch, almost an inch across the area. Now, storminess along the Wasatch Front will taper off later tonight. And we're looking at partly cloudy skies overnight with a low of 54. We'll start out with clouds on Tuesday. Highs will go into the low 70s with a bit of sunshine in the late afternoon. And then all sunshine and low to mid 70s on Wednesday and Thursday. From the KSL Weather Center, I'm Kevin Eubank.
3: And right now in Salt Lake City, we're at 58 degrees. We do have light rain around the area. 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
3: 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The three things you need to know this hour. First,
8: Salt Lake City Fire Department is mourning the loss of one of their own after a base jumping accident in Cache County. I'm KSL News Radio Spencer Mahan.
3: Second, State Representative Trevor Lee this afternoon announced his resignation from the State House after being charged with multiple counts of fraud. Third, our biggest traffic trouble spot.
0: In South Jordan, we do have a crash reported at 104th South on the Parkway at 2200 West. It's at the intersection. You're going to see multiple lanes blocked in multiple directions, but hefty delays remain southbound I-15 from the S-curves in Utah County down to Springville. Ricky Meeson, the KSL Traffic Center.
2: Plenty of rain today, but a warmer and drier pattern's developing. I'm Kevin Eubank.
3: 57 with light rain in Salt Lake City now. 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
9: From ABC News, I'm Stephanie Officer. Seven members of the Kai Pi fraternity and Cornell University are at the center of a lawsuit alleging the frat members participated in a gang rape, and the Ivy League school failed to properly investigate. The lawsuit filed by the alleged victim states the incident took place in October 2024, was handled by campus police, and her statement was sent to the Tompkins County District Attorney, who never pursued charges. DA Matthew Van Hooten still insists his office had no cause to look into it, but now he's opening a case based on evidence included in the suit, but not previously submitted to his office. ABC legal contributor Bernardo Villalona.
10: The civil lawsuit and the civil attorney seems to have done more of an investigation than the actual police department at Cornell or the district attorney's office. So I think in terms of what the district attorney's office and the police department has to do is open up a clean slate in the sense of let's look at this objectively, in the sense of let's finally interview this complainant, this victim, to see exactly what actually happened.
9: After the FBI was hacked, the agency now warning employees personnel files with sensitive information were stolen. ABC's Pierre Thomas.
11: The hacker group, which calls itself Shiny Hunters, has been described by the FBI as an international cyber criminal organization that extorts tech, finance, and retail companies. Tonight, the FBI is telling employees to review the security of their homes, to report any unsolicited contacts, and not to respond to any suspicious calls.
9: Well, gas prices have now dropped slightly, according to Gas Buddy. Here's ABC's Andrew Dimbert.
12: As the war with Iran enters its eighth month, the national average price of gas now around $4.42 a gallon, and diesel at $6.44, according to Gas Buddy.
13: And a lot of those states engage in what we call price cycling, where once prices make a big jump up, they tend to see some relief.
12: But analysts say prices may tick down a little this week, as states saw them spike last week.
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3: For decades, Colin Hilton helped shape Utah's Olympic legacy. He died by suicide last month at the age of 58. Our Olympic specialist to KSL, Alex Cabrero, shows us one way he's being remembered.
14: There is something different beneath the ice at the Utah Olympic Oval these days. Something you could almost feel.
15: He absolutely believed in the mission.
14: Colin Hilton did a lot for Utah's Olympic and Paralympic community. As president and CEO of the Utah Olympic Legacy Foundation, he helped shape what Utah's Olympic legacy would become.
15: I really attribute us getting the games back at Utah 2034 to Colin, his vision, and it wasn't just about a 17-day event. He knew we were going to be here before the games, during the games, and after the games.
14: But Hilton won't be here to see the 2034 games. He died by suicide last month.
15: It's tough not to get emotional. I mean, he was our boss. He was our leader.
14: Hilton made sure Utah's Olympic venue stayed open to the public while preparing elite athletes for Team USA by building new training facilities.
16: Our foundation is all about introducing young people to winter sport.
14: Now, those who loved him are building something in return. The new Colin Hilton Legacy Community Care Initiative will support youth sports as well as mental health for athletes and staff.
15: We were honored when his family said, we want to share this because we want to help somebody else. And hopefully we can help somebody that doesn't go through the same struggle that Colin did.
14: And at the Oval, some of those who worked with Hilton found their own way to honor him. A logo painted for him beneath the ice.
17: Every time he was down here at the Oval, he made time to make sure he walked around, stopped at the front desk, talked to everybody.
14: Those same people he cared about are now doing their best for him.
15: And we always wanted to do better because Colin pushed us to do better.
18: The foundation hopes the work being done in Hilton's name can reach athletes, coaches, and others in the Olympic and Paralympic community have conversations about mental health. It's also important to remind you that if you or someone you know is experiencing a mental health crisis, you can contact 988 at any time to reach the Suicide and Crisis Hotline. At Utah Olympic Oval in Kearns, Alex Cabrero, KSL 5 News.
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0: More rain coming down, and that's definitely making for a wet road surface along I-80 in Parley's Canyon and through Summit County. And we still have some leftover busy traffic, a slightly reduced speed westbound I-80 in spots from Summit Park down to Lamb's Canyon. If you're on the Valley Floor freeways, you're going to see leftover busy traffic on southbound I-15 as well, from the South Interchange in Murray to just past Bangor Highway. Northbound I-15, all clear. A straight shot from Draper to downtown. Looking good on I-215's east and south belts and up to the north. No problems on your freeways or main secondaries and highways. Eric?
1: We've got southbound slowdowns of the usual variety in Utah County, from Pioneer Crossing in American Fork all the way down to Linden, and northbound slowing in that same area from Center Street and Orem going up to the Linden area. Now, what's unusual is this long stretch of stop and go, and this is because of an earlier disabled semi in Spanish Fork. But right now, this stretch of stop and go starts coming out of Orem, going into Provo, into the S-curves, and it's going to stay really slow all the way down to about 1400 North in Springville. US 89 also slow from Provo going down to 1400 North in Springville as well. Eric Butler in the KSL Traffic Center.
2: The KSL 7-day forecast starts with a lot of rain across Utah today. It will taper off tonight here in Salt Lake with a low of 54, partly cloudy, dry, and 73 on Tuesday. Low 70s and sunshine Wednesday, upper 70s Thursday, and low 80s on Friday. As we head towards conference weekend, mostly sunny skies and low 80s across the north, upper 80s and low 90s with sunshine in the south. From the KSL Weather Center, I'm Kevin Eubank.
3: Brisk and wet, light rain falling. It's 57 in Salt Lake City. 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We'll take a look at the market close in just a moment.
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3: We're watching Utah's money at KSL. Higher oil prices today have investors worried about jet fuel costs. That sent shares of major airlines down today. Big names like United, American, and Delta all feeling the strain. We heard advice from Gas Buddy. If you want to book a flight for Thanksgiving, you better do it before Halloween because fares are only going to be going up. NVIDIA is up today despite a broad sell-off in the chip-making industry. The chip giant announcing new AI safety software. And they plan to increase their stock buyback program by a startling, eye-popping $150 billion. Anthropic released its second AI model since the CEO called for an AI slowdown. The new model, the newest, Sonnet 5.5, which the company says is cheaper and faster. They don't say whether it's less dangerous, though. On Wall Street today, the Dow down 347 points, 51,481. The S&P fell 59, and the NASDAQ was down 248. KSL News Time, 626. Yeah, that whole story about Thanksgiving, we have the details about how you'd better book your trip before Halloween. ABC's Jim Ryan here.
4: Hopper says the domestic round-trip fare for Thanksgiving is around $402, up 31% from last year. Book a hotel, and you can expect to pay $170 per night. Surging jet fuel prices are a major driver, but so is dwindling competition. This will be the first holiday travel season without Spirit Airlines, which ceased operations in May. It served only 73 markets, but exerted some pressure on the major airlines to reduce their fares. Jim Ryan, ABC News.
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0: For those still making their way southbound on I-15, delays are thinning out. Speeds are improving, but you're still dealing with wet road surfaces, a lot of rain coming down, and possibly some heavy and slower traffic southbound I-15, Sandy and Draper. The rest of your Salt Lake County freeways are looking good, as well as Davis and Weber counties. Eric?
1: We've still got a long stretch of southbound slowdowns in Utah County. Not in the ordinary spots. This one is from Orem and Provo, the S-curves between the two towns, and going down into about 1400 North in Springville. This all was set into motion by a disabled semi in Spanish Fork earlier. And you still got southbound slowdowns for folks seeing an alternate on US 89. That starts about 1860 South in Provo, going down to 1400 North in Springville. And then you've got northbound and southbound slowdowns between Lehigh and Linden. Eric Butler in the KSL Traffic Center.
2: Well, what a day. Heavy rainfall with lots of clouds and cool temperatures. We spent most of the day in the 60s. Overnight look for a low of 54, decreasing rain, partly cloudy, and 73 on Tuesday. Low 70s and sunshine on Wednesday, then upper 70s and low 80s for the rest of the week and the weekend. From the KSL Weather Center, I'm Kevin Eubank.
3: And right now in Salt Lake City, 57, light rain, showers around Provo and 54. Cougar Tracks right after Claire and the news.
26: 6:30 at KSL News Radio. I'm Claire Scott. KSL's top story this hour. State Representative Trevor Lee is announcing his resignation from the House after he was charged with multiple felonies. With what we know, here's KSL News Radio's Reagan Edelman. Today, Lee was formally charged with communications fraud, mortgage fraud, and forgery. The felony charges stem from Lee's home loan application, which police say included a letter from Blue Logic claiming that Lee worked with them full-time with a falsified salary. And according to court documents, an employee there told police about the letter, saying it was not accurate. Police also found Lee had forged a CEO's signature and offered a separate false offer of employment to receive the home loan. They say Lee admitted to forging the signature and knowingly providing false documents. Lee announced his formal resignation this afternoon, effective immediately, citing personal circumstances. He was set to leave office in 2027 after losing his bid for re-election earlier this year. Reagan Edelman, KSL News Radio. Our top national story this hour from ABC News. Mediators are reportedly working out a deal to end the war and open the Strait of Hormuz days after President Trump rejected Iran's proposal. Here's ABC's Karen Travers.
7: The president says that there could be talks this week. He did not specify what that could look like. Last week on the sidelines of the UN General Assembly, his special envoy for the Middle East, Steve Witkoff, and his son-in-law, Jared Kushner, had indirect talks with the Iranians who were in town in New York City for the UN General Assembly. So where this goes from here, again, not clear.
26: Meantime, gas prices are actually a bit lower than they were last week on average, but not by much. In Utah, we're at about $4.94. And coming up, partly cloudy in 70s. KSL weather is next. KSL News Time, 6:31.
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26: 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Here's Ricky Meese.
0: We are still seeing some leftover busy traffic from the afternoon drive on southbound I-15 from the Southtown Mall, 106 South into Bluffdale. A little bit of traffic coming out of Parley's Canyon, westbound I-80 to connect to the East Belt. And also hearing that northbound 1300 West is going to be shut down to traffic at 104th South, South Jordan Parkway, due to police activity and a medical emergency. Eric?
1: We had a disabled vehicle earlier that was a semi, a southbound 15 in Spanish Fork, and the result of that, although the lanes are clear now, is still a long stretch of slowdowns. This starts at the very south end of Orem, southbound 15 slow from that point. A stop and go all the way down through all of Provo to 1400 North in Springville. Eric Butler in the KSL Traffic Center.
26: Highs in the low 70s tomorrow and Wednesday. Things warm up closer to the 80s on Thursday, then stay low 80s through the weekend. Right now, it is 57 and raining. I'm Claire Scott, KSL News Radio. 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
14: 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I am your BYU insider, Mitch Harper. For KSL Sports. Hopefully you had a fantastic bye week. It's Monday, September 28th. We're back into game week. Hopefully 10 straight weeks of BYU football. That factors in the Big 12 championship. A lot of football left to be played for the Cougars. And this past week, they had a bye week. And it reflected as such in the latest AP Top 25 poll. And that's our top story of the day.
13: The top story of the day. The biggest story in the world of BYU sports right here on Cougar Tracks.
14: Newest AP poll is out, and BYU dropped from number 9 to number 10. Not that big of a deal to drop after a bye week. It happens. There's some big upsets and big performances that happen. And so it's not a surprise that BYU dropped a spot. To be quite honest, I don't think it's too huge of a hand-wringing situation. But again, it's the nuance of the poll and some of the discrepancies. You look at the rankings, you got Texas at 1. They stand pat. I think that's fair after beating Tennessee. 2, Georgia. Look, the Georgia glaze is something fascinating to me. They've beat no one. Absolutely no one. They beat Oklahoma this past week, who has a glamorous name. And I'm saying Oklahoma is a nobody this year because Oklahoma's not good, yet they're 2. Give BYU's schedule or Georgia's schedule to BYU, it'd be fascinating to see where BYU's ranked. I guarantee you they wouldn't be 2. But Georgia looks the part. They look the part. Notre Dame is 3. Miami jumps 2 spots to number 4. Ohio State jumps 2 spots into the top 5 at number 5. I'm fine with that. Indiana drops 1 spot after a lackluster performance against Northwestern. And Northwestern might be a decent football team. They just might. They're down to 6. But Indiana's played no one to date either, just like Georgia. Alabama's at 7. Florida, after winning a home game, they jumped 13 spots. They're up to number 8. Ole Miss dropped 5 spots to number 9 after losing to Florida 52-28. And then BYU ends the top 10 at number 10, down 1 spot. After BYU, it's LSU, Texas Tech, and then Utah. Also of note, Oklahoma State up 11 spots. Huge jump for the Pokes. And then Houston jumps 5 spots. So there's 5 Big 12 teams in the top 20. Not bad for a league that's considered second rate by many in college football. BYU's in the top 10. I think that's fine.
15: they've only played three games to date. You look at the other teams that are in the rankings in the top 10, most of them, if not all of them, have played four games. So a little bit of respect to BYU in that standpoint, that only three games of data for the Cougars, yet they still reside in the top 10. I'm not upset at all that BYU dropped one spot. I think that's totally fine, to be quite honest. I think where I take issue with things that happen in the AP top 25 ranking is the knee-jerk reaction to venues, to performances that are in a snapshot. And when you look at those teams, the whole picture, the body of work, you wonder, is that that big of a win? I point to Nicole Auerbach, who works at NBC Sports, and she does a really good job covering college football. I think she's really good. And she put out her rankings, and I think it's solid. It's fine. She's got BYU at 11 in the rankings. She's got Ole Miss still at 10, Florida at 9, Oregon at 14, and Oklahoma State at 18. She then responds to the tweet and says, "For those head-to-head truthers, to me, the Tulsa loss for Oklahoma State is so bad, it should drag down Oklahoma State's overall resume to a point where I don't directly compare them to Oregon right now. Not after the Ducks' big win this weekend, boosting their resume with two top 25 wins." What? What? Head-to-head truthers? That, to me, is, again, where you poke holes with the logic of these pollsters. Look, I'm okay with, at some point, there might come a time where Oregon needs to be ahead of Oklahoma State, maybe. Maybe. But dare I say to Nicole Auerbach or any voter who looks at it from this vantage point, maybe there are teams that get better over the course of a season. Yes, Oklahoma State in its debut with head coach Eric Morris and that import from North Texas, they laid an absolute egg against Tulsa. Laid an egg completely. But then they hammered Oregon, hammered them. The game wouldn't have been a close had it not been for a couple turnovers, that interceptions that Oklahoma State threw. That would have been a double-digit beatdown that they handed in week two, where Oregon was a 3.5 touchdown favorite. And Oklahoma State has gotten pretty dang good. If you watch them this past weekend in Morgantown against a solid West Virginia team, Oklahoma State looks really good. And I'll get to them coming up a little bit later in my Big 12 power rankings. That logic in college football is a real problem. The head-to-head has to matter right now with such a small sample size, and you're seeing the improvement. And going back to the tweet, Oregon's big win this weekend? Oh, their big win was USC? The same USC who has solid wins against Fresno State, Louisiana, both group of six. Those are 3-1 football teams. They gave up 35 points to a terrible Rutgers team. Look, USC's got a good offense. And yes, it was a road game for Oregon. But big win? What has USC done to this point? This is the sort of logic that is so frustrating for people in the Big 12, for people outside of the Big 10 and SEC. Oh, then you focus on the head-to-head truthers out there. Let's look at the rankings again for Nicole. At number 10, she's got Ole Miss. At 12, she's got LSU. I thought head-to-head didn't matter. It's only selective when it matters. What has Ole Miss done to this point? Oh, they beat Louisville? They beat LSU? Okay. Well, Louisville lost at home to Wake Forest this past weekend. LSU's been beating the life out of everyone. Dominating teams. Just completely dominating them. They dominated an ACC team. Clemson, who's in the same league as Louisville, yes, Ole Miss won on their home field in a head-to-head, but again, head-to-head truthers out there, it's not equal. I think that logic is a problem in college football. And if it's such a big gap between Oregon and Oklahoma State, why do you even have Oklahoma State ranked 18th? They're four spots behind Oregon. If they're so far behind them, why'd you even rank them? And again, look, I'm just poking at this one because that verbiage on that tweet was just very strange. Head-to-head truthers, will he have 4 weeks of football? And the thing I look at, too, with all this, going back to Ole Miss. And look, Ole Miss is a solid football team. They're solid. But really, to this point, outside of the win against LSU, where they put all their eggs in that basket, they follow that up with a 28-point loss. And what were we told last year when it came to BYU? Oh, you lose on the road in a blowout fashion? You're done. Now they stay in the top 10? It would have been nice for BYU to stay in the top 10 last year after getting pummeled by Texas Tech. But it didn't happen. They got hammered, and it's like, well, you're a fraud. Name me a college football team that's been a national champion, a semifinalist, that gets hammered by four touchdowns in any game at any point of a season and goes on to win a national title or be a semifinalist. I can't recall. There's been teams in the four-team playoff era that got pummeled in games, and that kept them out. I know the 12-team playoff has a little more wiggle room, and we're not talking about that here, but again, you're putting them in your personal bracket in the top 10 still, and they just got hammered by four touchdowns. Is that really one of the best teams through 4 weeks of the season? That's where the issues of college football are so frustrating. A team that got hammered by 28 in a game is still not higher of than what BYU has done, where BYU has just been sound across the board by an individual voter. And those people determine the perception of many teams week after week in college football. Pretty frustrating, I must say. Just like the Cougars, Zions Bank is built on trust and tradition with 92 branches in Utah. 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
4: 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Big on business, including sweep accounts. Love where you bank. In the South Jordan area, traffic is being diverted northbound 1300 West at 104th South. It's a spot you want to avoid. We have cleared out both north and southbound I-15 between Draper and downtown. The rest of your Salt Lake County freeways seeing a nice and quiet drive, as well as all your major roadways in Davis and Weber counties. Eric?
1: Our last remaining major spot of delays across the Wasatch Front is down in Provo, essentially. These started with a crash. It was a disabled vehicle, a semi, in Spanish Fork, southbound I-15. And now that the lanes have been open for quite a while, but the residual delays are still there. In fact, it's very slow at the south end of Orm going through the S-curves. It's going to stay slow all the way down to University Avenue in Provo. US 89 also slow going from Provo heading down to 1400 North in Springville. And 1400 North really slow for eastbounders in Springville from 1100 West over to US 89. Eric Butler in the KSL Traffic Center.
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15: We do this every Monday here on Cougar Tracks. Give you a stock report of what's trending up and trending down in the world of BYU sports. And a little bit different this week because it's coming off a bye. I will say this, though. BYU as a team is trending up. Some data on the Cougars. Tied for the 7th highest overall pro football focus grade as a team. They're in the same tier as Georgia, Ohio State, Miami, Florida, Notre Dame, Indiana. So again, you can poke the holes at BYU's schedule to this point, but the dominance, the clean operation, BYU has looked like a well-fitted outfit so far through the first quarter of the season coming out of the bye week, and you got to feel good about that. Some other advanced analytic numbers on BYU with Pro Football Focus. Third highest ranked offense in Pro Football Focus's grading system, 55th defense in college football, and one of the best rushing attacks in all of college football. And that's where I look at BYU is trending up. They have an identity. Through the first 3 games of the season, we know who BYU is. And what's great is that we knew this about BYU in the winter, in the spring, the summer, and it hasn't underperformed or underdelivered. They've lived up to it. The ground attack is the heart and soul, the heartbeat of BYU football, and they are going to lean into that completely. And now they continue to try to level that up and see if they can stack up week after week after week, because now they're in it. It's going to be 9 straight guaranteed weeks of Power Four football the rest of the way. There's no Group of Six, Colorado State, Utah Tech. No, this is 9 guaranteed straight weeks of P4 football. And BYU's rested. They're ready. It's going to be a long grind. But I think they're built for it because of that ability to be one of the best ground attacks and most efficient ground attacks in all of college football. Trending down, I look at TCU. Just talked about it earlier. The Horned Frogs come in down and out. You look at their fan base. If social media and message boards are a pulse of where they feel right now, man, that TCU fan base is not happy with Sonny Dykes. And for good reason. TCU is underperforming. You'll look at The Athletic, their estimated team payrolls, basically, in all of college football, the second highest paid roster in the Big 12, not BYU. It's TCU by their estimates at The Athletic. And to this point, they're 2-2. And look, they struggled against Arkansas State. They put up numbers offensively, but they struggled against North Carolina and UCF against Power Four competition. They have looked poor. And that can always be tricky because a team that's got talent, that's got resources, back against the wall moment, maybe they find something and they get lightning in a bottle and they capture it for one afternoon or one evening against BYU. We've seen that a time or two against the TCU Horned Frogs, but this group is not playing good right now. And so BYU's got the chance to just lay the hammer down and crush this team and really end any of their hopes for an upset. And that's going to be the challenge in front of BYU. If they can do what they did against Colorado State, much tougher opponent coming up this weekend with the Horned Frogs, not putting TCU in that same grouping of team. But if they can have a start similar to that offensively, BYU is going to be in a great spot to cruise potentially in this game. Again, TCU is just one of those squads that they can capture it for a day and look fantastic. Think back to 3 years ago where this unknown Josh Hoover caught lightning in a bottle. I thought they're going to go to the playoff again. They hammered BYU 44-11. So I think all of Cougar Nation is always a little bit leery of the potential of TCU, especially in Cowtown. BYU hasn't won there since 2006, 20 years. What better way on the 20th anniversary to usher in another win in Fort Worth and get BYU to 4-0 this season? Kickoff this week, BYU, TCU, 5 o'clock kick. Pregame begins at 4 because, of course, General Conference will take over the airwaves from 10 a.m. to 4 p.m. and then it'll roll into coverage for the Cougs and the Horned Frogs. Another Big 12 clash between BYU and TCU. BYU, of course, won the last meeting 44-13. BYU will wear royal blue lids, white jersey, white pants with royal blue stripes and decals. Good look for the Cougars. Always one of my favorite uniform looks. They wore it last year at Cincinnati. But that's going to do it for this edition of Cougar Tracks. I hope you enjoyed it. Make sure to subscribe to the show wherever you get your podcasts, and I'll talk to you tomorrow.
4: 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If you're still trying to make your way home on any of the Salt Lake County freeways, you're good to go. No accidents, no delays. All major roadways in Davis and Weber counties looking good. We have had a medical emergency with police on the scene. Northbound, 1300 West, approaching 104th South. That road may be blocked to traffic. Eric?
1: The length of the slowdown southbound I-15 in Utah County is decreasing, but the intensity is still the same. It's like a parking lot that's barely moving along. Right now, those delays start at the south end of Orem, go through the S-curves, and that same rate of speed will go all the way down to the Center Street exit. But even just 10-15 minutes ago, they had gone down to University Avenue, so there is improvement. There's still southbound slowing. US 89 going from the south, very south end of Provo down to 1400 North in Springville. Eric Butler in the KSL Traffic Center.

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1: It's 7 o'clock at KSL News Radio. I'm Michelle Rowe, KSL's top local story this hour. A judge ruled today that Douglas Carter will get out of jail after more than 40 years on death row for the alleged murder of Eva Olson. Carter's conviction was overturned last year, but the state is still pursuing charges just without the threat of the death penalty. Teresa Olson, the victim's daughter-in-law, told the court that they're not comfortable with Carter's release.
2: We continue to fear for our emotional well-being as a result of these escalating actions and our safety.
1: Meanwhile, the defense team is pushing for the charges against Carter to be dismissed entirely after newly rediscovered DNA evidence from the murder scene wasn't a match to Carter. Most of central and southern Utah are under a flood watch right now as they're getting pelted by heavy rain. The National Weather Service says the showers and thunderstorms are expected to last until tomorrow night. The areas most at risk of flooding are low-lying areas like slot canyons and burn scars. Our top national story this hour from ABC News. SpaceX made history on Monday, launching and bringing back the world's largest and most powerful rocket and spacecraft, Starship. ABC's Gio Benenzas has more.
3: Not everything went as planned. Several engines malfunctioning and SpaceX cutting the mission, meant to last 10 hours, short, ending after 3 hours.
4: Starship is landed.
3: Explosive splashdown north of Hawaii did go as planned, just hours earlier than expected. NASA is hoping that a version of Starship is ready by next year for the Artemis 3 mission, with the goal of using it to land on the moon with Artemis 4 in 2028.
1: 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KSL weather. The wet weather is expected to move out overnight. Tomorrow's highs should be in the low 70s with a slight chance of scattered showers. Temperatures gradually warm up to the low 80s by Friday. And sunshine. There's a flash flood warning for people in Washington and King County. Right now it's scattered showers and 57 degrees. I'm Michelle Rowe, KSL News Radio. 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
9: All right, everybody, welcome on in. Thanks for being with us on a Monday edition of KSL Brightside. Hey, you're starting up a new week. And you know what? 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Is that right?
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0: over the... I tried to get that one time.
1: And they didn't let it?
0: And they vetoed me.
1: Who's they? See, this is the thing.
0: Work here and they's that don't anymore.
1: Oh, yeah. They don't work. And they's do and they's don't work here. What's up?
0: But yeah, I did try to get you as a fill-in host on the movie show once, and it was shot down.
1: I think it's because I take things too seriously. And
0: I don't know if it was shot down by my boss or your boss, though, at the time.
1: Either got it wrong. But I mean, they both got it wrong. It's fine. Whatever. Whoever did it, they got it wrong. All right. But now we finally get to sit together in the KSL Brightside studios. Here's where we're streaming. Our show is always brought to you by the good folks at JCW's. Quality and a lot of it. A third pound of ground fresh chuck. Hit the charbroiler at JCW's, and it is unbelievable the flavor taste you get. They don't
0: skip. Last 2 bites of the burger when all the flavor is in, like, those juicy, last 2 bites.
1: Yes.
0: Oh.
1: Some people can't handle it. They go, it's too much stuff. And I go, I know, but if you're going
0: to. And then you say, can I finish it for you?
1: You got to commit to it. All right. So you got to figure it out. We did have a text from Unky Ben. You ready for this one?
0: Okay.
1: Andy, welcome. I worked with your brother Dan at Hollywood Video like 100 years ago.
0: Oh, that is awesome. Okay, so this is where I feel kind of bad, okay? My younger brother that he worked with.
1: Yes.
0: Always wanted to be a movie critic.
1: And he actually worked at the movie stores.
0: Yes,
1: and
0: he did
1: all this stuff. And
0: he worked at the movie theater. He worked at Hollywood Video.
1: So he put the work in, and then you slid in at the end and go, I'll do it.
0: Backed into it.
2: What does he do now?
0: He actually clerks for a judge.
1: He's cool.
2: That's a good job.
1: Judge Dredd? Are you talking about Sylvester Stallone? Okay.
0: I will admit, I've always felt a little bit guilty about that.
1: Move right on. We should never feel guilty about the stuff that we have going on in our lives. Come on.
0: He's too good a guy. I can't.
1: Yeah, it seems like if he's in the Farnsworth fold, Dan's a good dude. Uh-oh, something's playing already. You trying to move me on right now?
0: Is there three things
1: Dave?
0: We need to know or something?
1: No. And then
0: we don't need to know anything in this hour.
1: And then jammed in the corner, and he decides to wear a black hat and a black top, and we light it just for that. Mm-hmm. Michael Houck in the studio.
2: I was not expecting to be in here. You came up to me.
1: We were in a situation where we didn't know if Andy was going to be here or not because he's so unreliable. And so,
0: my reputation precedes me.
1: When I saw you standing in the doorway, my heart sank because I was like, oh, I think I hear Andy's voice. And they told me that Andy wasn't going to be here today. And I'm pleasantly surprised, but at the same time.
0: I heard there was an open mic, and so I came running.
1: And so now I'm canceling with all these people that were going to be our fill-ins, and it's fine.
2: Yeah, someone just stopped me in the middle of the newsroom being like, you're my only hope. Help me.
1: Yeah, it was me, and I'm fine with it because I'm comfortable with Michael, and we can jam because we've done this before. But Andy came in off of the streets and was like, "I'm here, man."
0: I was wet. It was raining.
1: Yeah, it is raining. It's pouring down rain. But also, let's be full honest about how good of a dude Andy is. This is his day off. Like, so nice enough to come in on the day off and to hang out with us on a Monday. All right, so we do have this one. Oh, yeah, we have one.
0: When you don't have to get up at 2:30 in the morning, that's a day off.
1: I agree. Yeah. I haven't had to go through that yet. I've done the opposite, where I would get off at 11 and get home at midnight or 1, back when they do I-15 construction, right when my show would end.
0: First and 12 on a 2 o'clock in the morning.
1: Oh, first and
0: 12,
1: 4 in the morning on a Saturday morning to try to just get it done for Sunday. Yeah. I love Andy. Another one from Ann Fisher there. Another commenter saying, thanks. I remember when Andy was doing Traffic in the Sky. What is he? Remember when you
0: it's
1: were
0: been a while.
1: Remember when you were in heaven doing the traffic first? I remember when Andy was doing Traffic in the Sky. And I used to really think that it was on the chopper, but Andy was in
0: a Cessna airplane.
1: Here's how I pictured it. They built the airplane so that they had a back where Andy could lay out, lay full down.
0: Like a B-2 bomber.
1: Like a B-17. And he was just, and he's out there and he just has the goggles and his feet are basically right where the pilot's yoke almost is. And he's right there and he's doing the thing. That's how I always pictured him doing traffic.
3: Well, I see some stuff on I-15.
1: Do you miss going up in the airplane every day though?
0: I actually do. As far when I do the traffic, there was no better view than that. I got some killer sunrises, killer sunsets. It would be 6 degrees on the ground, and we'd get up above the inversion. Granted, I couldn't see anything.
1: Right.
0: But you didn't know that when you were hitting the airport.
1: No, of course not.
0: But it was like comfortable and warm, and I actually dreaded having to land because
1: you knew
0: that meant I was going back into the soup and the cold. But no, I do miss
1: some
0: it.
1: Metaphor
0: and
1: there.
0: It helped a lot. But it was what it was, and we have a lot better stuff to view the traffic now from the ground.

0: So
1: we had that happen with the
0: plus
1: weather.
0: Fuel. It was actually the fuel thing of 08 that really killed flying traffic.
1: Yeah, and now we're in the fuel thing of 2026. And I just don't know if that's ever going to go away. But Andy, we got some stuff to get into today. Okay. They're going to be a lot of fun. But I did want to make sure we got onto this talking about JCWs, and I wanted to make sure everybody knew that. You can go to jcws.com. 5 locations across the beauty of Utah. Not far enough north for me to always want to go to it, but that's probably a good thing too.
0: Yeah, I hope JCWs isn't one of those that, like, there's that new app that you can order food, but then it doesn't actually show up so that you can get the adrenaline rush of ordering something.
1: Oh,
0: online.
1: Yeah. We actually saw that the other day, and the thing about that is that the adrenaline rush only is achieved for me when the food shows up.
0: Food's in your mouth.
1: That's what I'm saying.
0: Yeah, that's when I didn't understand, like, that one.
1: The thing is that you pay with a fake credit card and everything. Like, that gives me anxiety, actually. Like, I'm all, oh, dude, I just spent $68. And then I'm like, oh, no, I didn't. But at the same time, like, why am I feeling a little bit anxious about how much food I just ordered? I saw that, and I wondered how that actually worked. And if you download it, I'm assuming you're... I actually read through.
0: Like, it'll give you a message. Hey, your delivery's almost to your door.
1: Dude.
0: Your driver is Raphael.
1: I don't need those kind of lies in my life, because that's the only thing I'm looking forward to on the delivery is I waited. Then what happens at the end? Is there like a confetti explosion and it goes, you did it? What happened?
0: I don't know. They show you that your card wasn't charged. I don't know.
1: They send you a non-receipt. Oh, thank you so much for your order. I would love some feedback. Tell us how Raphael did. No, he didn't do anything. He's fake. He's fake news. Okay, so we've got lots to get through today, and we appreciate everybody joining us on the program. We appreciate everybody who's joining in on the chat as well. You can ask Andy any questions that you want, and we'll make him answer.
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1: All right, let's jump in now because we have a health class and we're going to get going on how to stay healthy, Andy. This is why I brought you on, actually. It's an intervention.
0: Okay.
9: Just as awkward as it was in junior high, it's time for KSL Brightside's health class.
1: All right, welcome to the health class.
0: Mr. Carey? Can I use the bathroom?
1: Right now? So here's the, just so you can avoid talking, you didn't study for the quiz, did you? Our health class is such a funny thing, too. What a throwaway it was. Was it your coach who taught health class?
10: Actually, yeah.
1: See, yeah, everybody's coach that, teaches health class. It doesn't matter who it is.
0: The funniest episode of the Wonder Years ever is the second episode when they have their gym coach teach health class.
1: It is
0: the it's one of the funniest things I've ever seen.
1: But why is it so funny? It's because it actually is. There's probably a comedy of errors in there on top of the fact that this is exactly how health class goes in like junior high, high school America is the fill in the blank coach who was asked to do it and he didn't want to do it. I don't want to do this. I don't want to be here. I've told this story before about the Texas football coach that I had who taught my health class.
0: Wow.
1: And he had a box that he put and he goes, I know a lot of people feel uncomfortable asking questions. Okay. So if it's, and I'm an open book. All right. I'll answer any question. If you want to do it anonymously, that's fine. He had a box that had, you could just put any question about any kind of like anything. And I remember him opening the box up and him going,
0: not reading that.
1: Okay. That's inappropriate. All right.
0: So the
1: next question. Then he opened it up and he goes, okay. You guys can take this seriously? It was like, no, because my friends and I were the ones who put the questions in.
0: But that's the thing. That was the pre-internet days of the things that have on the internet. You never want to put out a question that you don't already know what the question is and what the answer is going to be. Because if you leave it to people with anonymous.
1: Yeah.
0: So that thing has never changed. It will become more public.
1: It will get reverse gymmered all day long. All right. So Japan has over 100,000. Now, we actually talked about this. A couple of weeks ago, because it was reported that now they officially have 100,000 people that are over 100 years old. And I thought,
0: I saw that.
1: That's a lot. That it sounds like a lot. Now, here's the thing. The U.S. has 118,000.
0: Ooh. Do we?
1: We're
0: a lot bigger.
1: Yeah, the rate of 100, the rate per, like, 100,000 people. Japan is doing, they have 100 people over 100 years old at more than double the rate that we do, which, I mean, like, we all know that's the score, right? We know that the Japanese do pretty much everything better. Michael could account for that as well. But Michael's been to Japan.
10: Yeah, three times.
1: Okay.
10: I love it. It's
1: fun. Tell me just on the face, what makes Japanese people more healthy than Americans?
10: Okay, putting you on the spot here. I think
1: because you're going on vacation, you're eating food that's vacation food.
10: Yeah. Well, I'm also eating you're just eating a lot. I think it's just more they walk around a lot.
1: So they walk a ton.
10: Yeah. Like you don't really drive much in Japan unless you are really going somewhere that's like
1: it's like a New York City thing almost. Where it's like we have this house. We don't really have a car.
0: Do you Uber everywhere? Or do no, you just walk and take
10: transit,
0: the train?
10: Transit. It's usually train. It's usually train so and walking.
1: The average Japanese person have so many more vegetables on their plate. That's the number one thing that we learned about all this. So it's like, what is it that they do? They don't eat nearly as much red meat. Is any of this new news to anybody? Of course not. Processed meat with plant proteins, or they replace the red meat and the processed meats with plant proteins.
0: So like soy?
1: Yes.
0: Okay.
1: Which some would argue is not very good for you either. But
0: it certainly doesn't taste good
1: by a ton. Yeah, it tastes like whatever you put it with. Now they said they eat foods more in their original form, which makes it sound like it hasn't morphed from the original Pokemon that it was. Now, what do they call that?
0: They serve you a plate where your plant is still called? Planted
1: what
0: in the dirt.
1: Hold on, what is it?
11: It hasn't evolved.
1: Yeah, evolved.
0: Okay.
1: Yeah,
0: Pokemon evolution.
1: Pokemon evolutions. You know, it hasn't gotten all there. I'm trying to speak to Michael, who's been to Japan three times. Come on, man. Like,
0: you are doing a great job on cultural representation.
10: Very much.
1: Well, all I'm saying is
10: that Pokemon Japan.
1: It was the next evolution. They said it says it in its original form. Okay.
0: I thought you meant that they served you the plate and it's still in the pot and you're just supposed to eat the plant you pull the carrot out yourself.
1: 1,000%. Now on a daily basis, because I would say that I watch a lot of videos that are online that have to, because Japanese food intrigues the heck out of me. I love Japanese food. I love watching like how cool their convenience stores are compared to ours. It's so much better, right? Like I get so jealous about how, but I will tell you right now, all those videos I watch of those guys that are in the convenience stores, you talk about us having a lot of ultra processed foods. Those are some crazy.
10: That's what I was going to get at is like that food is depending on what you get there. It can be very processed.
1: Of course. Like, but they've perfected it. Like it is like crazy good and it looks tasty.
0: I will take one gelatinous cube, please.
1: They're like, well, we have 75,000 flavors. Which one did you want the gelatinous cube in? I mean, come on, man. And just like going into a, a convenience store. And 7-Eleven, in my mind, in Japan, is pretty much the end-all, be-all of all the places. So, so there was the big thing about how they're going to get to 100. And the reality was that they just eat a lot less meat than we do. And one thing that they brought up, too, was the big... And this is where Europe also falls short. Europe loves its wild... Europe loves its organ meat inside lunch meat form.
0: Oh, like
1: yes,
0: haggis?
1: Not even haggis or anything. I'm talking about like your our version of bologna.
0: Okay.
1: And then they take all the stuff too, and they make so many lunch meats that are processed, that are dried, that are super high fatty. They love having
0: salty and delicious.
1: Salty, really, really good. Really, I mean that food is great. But that's where all of us in the Western world, so to speak, all fall short. Is like,
0: so why do Wiener Schnitzels keep going out of business?
1: I don't think their Wiener Schnitzel is actually like
0: that's not a true German. No, the German restaurant.
1: People are like, ah, five chili dog for five, huh? And like, yeah. By the way, people, the Germans come here and they see Wiener Schnitzel and they go, ah, and then they pull up and they go, this is hot dog. This is American hot dog. And they're disappointed in us. And they should be, because that's disgusting. All right. Next thing on health news, Andy. Doctors are actually asking people that even though they're losing weight on their GLP-1s, that they should not ignore other health advice, which I think kind of goes without saying.
0: Oh, people are just like, no, I've got the GLP-1, so I'm taken care of. I'm not going to be fat anymore.
1: Right. They say that. So first of all, it's 1 in 8 Americans now are on a GLP-1. I think it's 1 in 6 households have somebody on a GLP, or 1 in 5, 25 or 28% households have at least one person on it in the home. And because the medications have worked better than anything that we've tried,
0: they're just like, we're good.
1: Right.
0: So how's Ethan's journey, by the way?
1: He's doing great.
11: He's doing good.
0: Is he sticking to it?
1: Yeah. Oh, yeah. I mean, because it forces you to stick to it because you have no desire to not stick to it.
0: Right. But I mean, he hasn't stopped doing the injections.
1: No. He's still going strong. I think he just has a needle in his arm constantly. Like, so he's, no, I think he's doing fine.
0: Sometimes GLP-1. It
10: better be.
1: That sounds, I noticed, cause I probably haven't noticed this before, but I'm assuming it's for people who are, who have any other reason to use it except for GLP-1s. But we have that thing in the break room where you can put the needle thing.
0: Oh, the needle sharp, yeah.
1: Yeah, and I'm like, oh, do you think people are...
0: Some people do insulin.
1: I'm wondering, are people doing this at work more? And Ethan was like, I don't think people would do this at work. It has to stay refrigerated, first of all, and you need to... And you do it once a week. You don't need to do it at work and bring your needles and stuff into work. So
0: unless you want to visibly demonstrate, I've just got to take my GLP-1 right now.
1: You know me in the shot. I'm just always putting new needles in here. Don't mind me. Sorry about that. So they say that... The people who are taking the GLP-1s have definitely, they're achieving what they call a false sense of health based off of the fact that they're losing all this weight. And they say
0: so
1: that
0: what is the health advice they're ignoring?
1: That the biggest ones are eating enough protein.
0: Oh, that's interesting.
1: Strength training, because you're losing a lot of muscle mass. And then people are having a really hard time with staying hydrated too. Hmm.
0: It's because they just don't want to have anything in their stomach. It's that kind of sensation.
1: Yeah, I think it's that. And I think it's also just like, you don't have, cause your body, even if you're eating a bunch of food and stuff, or even if you're sitting down and having like a big meal, you're also at that moment probably getting your most hydration that you've gotten during the day too. You're eating and drinking at the same time. A lot of it is consumed all at once. A lot of the fullness that you get from meals a lot of times is the fact that you're eating all that food and you're consuming a ton of liquid at the same
0: time. I drink a big glass of water when I get up so that I feel less hungry. Right as I'm getting
1: right
0: ready
1: there.
0: To leave the house.
1: I'm right there. And my life is a lot of protein shakes.
0: Yeah. Oh, I know.
1: My life is a lot of protein stuff in general. And sometimes it's not enjoyable at all. Food has become not enjoyable.
0: Is that how it's supposed to be, Alex?
1: The payoff is...
0: Eating at JCW's last week. That's the payoff.
1: Well, the payoff... Yeah, I got the wings at JCW's. The payoff is like you... I don't feel like I'm not going to die right now.
0: No, that's
1: which
0: true.
1: Is the way I felt a lot of times before. And, you know, there's the part two where it's like, hey, there are people who don't recognize me who didn't see me for the last 3 years, you know? And that's a cool feeling. But I also have had that before. And I just don't listen to anything the other people say. Cause I'm like, oh, thanks so much. And then it goes one ear out the other. Cause I don't want to buy into anything about, cause that's when I start going down the road of this is being filled up with double Oreo shake, you know, on all Tuesdays because, you know, I've got this relationship with JCW's. I got to maintain it.
0: You got to help. I mean,
1: I've got to eat the burger to make sure that I can tell people that I could eat that I'm eating the burger. So
0: it's interesting though that that you get the GLP-1, and because I would assume it's because we kind of have associated obesity or how fat we look or we think we look with that equals unhealthy. So if that's going away, therefore I must be healthy without taking into account the entire picture.
1: Right. Well, and I think most people are.
0: Because, I mean, I've gone through some pretty drastic weight reduction as well.
1: Yeah,
0: I didn't use the GLP-1s, but it was eating, and for me, it was just doing a daily walk.
1: Would you feel bad? Or not bad. Would you feel like you cheated if you started taking a GLP-1?
0: Only in my own mind. Like, I would never think somebody else was cheating. But
1: would
0: I might
1: care?
0: For me, because for me, I knew what got me into the problem in the first place. And so the reason I picked the method that I did was in part because I wanted to train myself the other way so that I didn't just fall into the same habits that got me there in the first place. That was me. So for me, it would be cheating, but I wouldn't ever think that that would be the case for somebody else because I can't speak to their mindset. If nothing else works, go ahead. If that works for you, that's awesome. Like, yeah. For real.
1: So if somebody's on a GLP-1 and they lose a bunch of weight, are you like,
10: I honestly don't care. It's a different tool. It's just different tools. That's all it is.
1: We've gone down in our obesity percentages in the United States for the first time in two consecutive years in like 50 years. The fallout of that is only good. From a health perspective, but like the economy goes
0: for some other businesses that we're kind of relying on.
1: Dude, McDonald's and every other story we do, it seems like
0: McDonald's shares are down today.
1: I know because they're trying to figure out. They're like, "What are we going to do to get people in? What are we going to do?" And so McDonald's is like, "We've got some great GLP partnered options for you." McDonald's wants to do bowls, and I'm like, "You're missing the point." Like to me. If I'm losing a bunch of weight,
0: we didn't go to McDonald's so we could eat a protein bowl.
1: I know, and here's the other thing. A bowl from McDonald's, they've hit low before, but that would be a new low. KFC's all, join us. Join us in throwing everything into a bowl.
0: You go through the drive-thru, and you're like, I'd like a bowl, please. And they're like, Mr. Curry, didn't we used to have just a lane where we used to have you pull forward?
1: We already know your order, which, by the way, they do want to like get to know your order and then just have it as soon as you pull up. It just like reads your car license plate. It's like a flock camera for fat people. All
0: that's
1: right.
0: What your phone is eventually
1: going
0: to do.
1: That's honestly, I would have loved that because like, you know what I like, you know?
0: The usual, Mr. Keery?
1: You know what the usual was?
0: What was
1: at
0: it?
1: Some point, you know when the dollar menu was? I always loved doing these fat confessions. We have to get to the next thing here, but I used to go through at night when I get done here. And I would do 3 double cheeseburgers.
10: Ugh.
1: No fries because I'm watching my figure.
0: Yeah. Right. And a diet drink.
1: Diet Coke. Yeah. For the same reason. But I would get the Spanish Fork exit, which was an hour and 20 minutes from here. And I'd be like, Carl's Jr. still open. I'll get a big Carl.
0: I understand.
1: That is where I was. But that was also at 400 pounds. So there you go. All right. Andy. That was my fat guy confession.
0: I absolve you.
1: You guys can give me your fat guy confessions later. All right. Michael, what did you eat in Japan that you're really embarrassed about? No, don't do it.
10: I don't think anything. I'm happy with everything in Japan. I can go on about that.
1: Michael is a guy. Michael does not want to live here. He would rather live in Japan.
10: Maybe.
1: See?
10: I've actually thought about it.
11: ABC News, I'm Stephanie Officer. A link between Iran and the 5 suspects taken into custody in England over the weekend following a suspicious incident near the Royal Air Force Base in Fairford, which is used by American military, has not been established, so they've been released on bail. ABC's Ian Pannell.
12: Iran denying any involvement, but British police now investigating a possible link to proxy groups working on behalf of a foreign state. And last week, Iran threatening European bases, warning any UK base like this one here, used by the US to attack Iran, would be considered a legitimate target.
11: Pope Leo was asked today about artificial intelligence and if he's worried AI could pose a threat to humanity.
13: I do think that the concerns raised by many of the experts, specialists in AI, should be taken seriously. I don't think that that is a fake news, as some have said, to try and cause, whether financial or some other kind of benefit.
11: This is ABC News.
14: It's 7:31 at KSL News Radio. I'm Michelle Rowe, KSL's top local story this hour. Heavy showers and thunderstorms moving through the state has the National Weather Service issuing a flood watch. KSL News Radio's Heather Peterson has the details.
15: This flood watch is in effect for southern and central Utah, starting just south of Provo. National Weather Service lead meteorologist Mike Seaman says this rain is likely related to the El Nino.
16: We brought up some tropical moisture from a couple of tropical systems off the Baja coast. Odalis and Polof, those are contributing some really rich tropical moisture to the air mass.
15: And he said it's bringing rain totals that are about 100 to 200% of normal. That's why they're warning people to avoid being outdoors, especially in low-lying areas like slot canyons or below a burn scar. Heather Peterson, KSL News Radio.
14: A federal grand jury has indicted a federal agent from Ogden, accusing her of lying to receive tens of thousands of dollars in disability pay. KSL News Radio's Reagan Edelman reports.
17: According to the U.S. Attorney's Office, 44-year-old Michelle Buzidin defrauded the federal government out of more than $50,000 after she suffered a concussion on the job and said ongoing symptoms left her, quote, totally disabled and unable to work. They say she sought disability pay and received it while living actively, traveling internationally, and even completing more than 50 miles of hiking trails in the Dolomites and posting about them online. She's been charged with wire fraud and theft of government property and is now scheduled to stand trial in November in downtown SLC. Reagan Edelman, KSL News Radio.
14: 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Love where you bank. Traffic is really cleared out on your major freeways. Roads may still be wet in spots, so you'll want to use some caution. KSL weather. There's a flash flood warning in Washington and Kane counties tonight. People are asked to stay out of the slot canyon areas. Rain showers this evening with highs in the low 70s tomorrow and Wednesday, warming up into the 80s on Friday. Right now it's cloudy and 57 degrees at Broadcast House. 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
9: 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With Ethan and Alex on KSL News Radio.
10: Do we have a travel open here, or a vacation club at all, or do we not need it? 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Let's not
0: do it. Since half the show's on vacation, this seems appropriate.
10: I know. 2/3 of the show is on, you've got it? You said you found it? 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
9: Sure, you could get a free night stay, but you have to stay for the whole presentation. 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
10: Just as a reminder,
1: reminder, JCW's brings you this portion of the streaming portion of this portion of the show. Yeah, we are streaming online. You can find us there. You could always weigh in on your on anything that we talk about. I mean, if you go into our webpage here. Oh yeah, Unky Ben. We should have weighed in on Unky Ben and his whole thing, dude. Because he's like, so Unky Ben is married to a Japanese woman, and Ben, I think they go back quite often, and he's brought us treats back. The most highly ultra processed treats you could imagine, by the way.
0: Kit Kats that are wasabi flavored.
1: Every flavor of Kit Kat. Yeah. We've done the taste test with Unky Ben on the air before with that. His says, my anecdotal evidence about Japan being healthier is all about soda. They really don't drink soda. Mm-hmm. When they do have them, like at fast food places, they're small, usually don't have free refills. That's a lot of Europe is like that, too.
0: You don't
1: like
0: have the Parks and Rec child size. It's the size of a small child.
1: My question is, but they have... They have the sugary juices and stuff, though. Like, they do a lot of the...
10: But it's portion. It's always portions and not wine, too.
0: In my mind, I'm picturing, like, a Hello Kitty with a bunch of Japanese symbols on it. That's like a juice box.
1: I always love those soda. One of my kid's best friends in elementary school is a kid from Japan, and he would always bring the sodas that have that little glass marble at the top that you pop the thing, and it would have the little... And I love those. Those taste so...
10: Those are pretty good.
1: Those are so dang good. So, here's the deal about... Some of the travelings I want to get into. So this is now we found out this week at KSL News Radio is apparently the time to take vacation.
0: Apparently,
1: it's a lot of people out this week. Fine, but they said travelers right now. There used to be a quote unquote secret fall travel season, and apparently it's not a secret anymore. So there's one. So September through November generally lends to smaller crowds.
0: Right.
1: Generally lends to better, like kind of that tweener weather, right? Where you're kind of like nice, not totally freezing, it's not cold, it's not melting. And, but also that means because fewer people were traveling, then the airlines kind of react and then the hotels too. They're all, anyway, you can get here for a lot cheaper. But now those things are basically gone.
0: So it's because everything's so much and they're like, okay, let's go now.
1: And
0: we're going for the first time ever in October.
1: Where are you guys going to go?
0: We're going to go to San Diego.
1: And you're taking everybody?
0: Everybody
1: who...
0: Except for my oldest son, who's traveling with the marching band. He's a coach there now. So he's like, oh, great. You finally take a family vacation and I'm already going to Disneyland with the band.
1: Did you say, this is the circle of life? And you know what? Because my older siblings did that too. They're like, I guess mom and dad took you a bunch of places we never got to go.
0: Well, we finally did it because it was the first time I could take vacation in October in a long time.
1: That's what I'm saying. So not just that, like every football season for me was off limits.
0: Oh, right. Yeah, that makes sense.
1: So what my thing was is that I would take, because I think this is, and I will tell you, this is still a hack. It's a very specific hack, but it is a hack still. It is it's 3 or 4 days after Thanksgiving. So you want to get to like December 1st.
0: Okay. I traveled over Thanksgiving weekend last year.
1: That must have been rough because that's a lot of it's heavy duty. It was, but we've all been in busy airports
0: in the Vegas
1: now.
0: Airport.
1: Yeah, we've all been
0: and
1: in busy
0: the Denver
1: airports.
0: Airport. Yeah,
1: and by the way, there are some days that are just busy and they're busy, and it doesn't matter if it's high season or not. If you find yourself just in a long security line, like it stinks because it takes a long time anyway. But it's about when you start getting cancellations and stuff. But here's the hack that I did, because I used to have to take time between. When conference championship games ended and before bowl season started.
0: Oh,
1: and that was about a
0: little break in December.
1: That was about a 2 week window where my wife and I would always try to leave like December 4th and we'd try to be gone till like December 10th. And I usually had to get like special permission because it used to be like our old fall book.
0: Yes.
1: You know, like our
0: that was why
1: period.
0: I couldn't take October
1: right.
0: vacation. I have a birthdays and anniversary in October and I could never celebrate.
1: Anniversaries
0: like
1: in November every year. I have two kids that are November kids and we always have to wait till either summer or like we used to do. So I'll tell you what happens is a lot of hotels decide to do some like renovating and kind of some like fixing
0: during
1: up
0: those
1: the property
0: times.
1: During those times. If you're okay to sometimes walk by on a thing and hear like on the wall not next to your like head or anything, but like
0: pretty nearby.
1: Yeah. We took a trip to Puerto Rico. My wife and I did.
0: Was it your first time in Puerto Rico?
1: And it was my first time in Puerto Rico. And people do clap when you land. And which is such an insult to the pilot, I feel like. They're like, oh, great job, you did it. anyway, so we get there and we're staying at a crazy hotel for an insanely low price. Like not even like
0: we can't publish this on the website.
1: No, it was kind of like that, but it was definitely like, hey, people aren't here this time of year because it's right after Thanksgiving. And people aren't, if they're going to travel too, they usually will do something around Christmas.
0: Right.
1: So they've wasted. They've already used up being annoyed with travel in November. They're going to have to do some more travel maybe in December.
0: They don't want to do it in the middle.
1: In the middle, we've gone on crazy vacations that are super cheap during that time. Every time we've gone, they've been doing some kind of a remodel at the hotel we're at.
0: Early December cruises are some of the best priced.
1: I would imagine. But they say that they, so if there's not a hack in the fall anymore necessarily as much, that chunk of time between Thanksgiving and Christmas still has opportunities. Even if you're not doing bowl season, which I don't do anymore. This is my first.
0: So are you still going to vacation then beginning in December?
1: My wife and I have a harder time getting away because that was always our.
0: No,
1: that was always our. That was always our time because we'll take the kids during the time when we can actually take vacation during the year, like when
0: they're not in school.
1: When they're not in school and like because those times tended to be like also grandma's around. Grandma's not going anywhere during between Thanksgiving and Christmas. So for us that worked out. But getting away now is just harder and harder to do. We've used.
0: So where did Ethan go?
1: Oh, he's just on a work thing. It's like St. George. It's not even fun.
0: Oh, I thought he was getting on a plane. He flying is going across to a plane. Atlantic or something.
1: That is going to be in like in a week or two.
0: Oh, okay. Yeah, That's not this one.
1: That's not this one. This is like actual work because he has another job. Don't let me like.
0: Has he ever mentioned that before?
1: No. That's why I have to do it for him while he's gone. So yeah, he's working.
0: All right, check off the required mention for Monday.
1: So JCW's and Ethan has a second job. Those are the two things you have to mention on the show. I'm like, get this set up right on camera. Also, Ethan has a second job and he's so important. All right, next one up here.
0: So there are still some value to be had going vacation between Thanksgiving and Christmas.
1: Try it.
0: Okay.
1: Yeah, and like I said, we're
0: doing fall break. I mean, this is our kids. We have the whole week off.
1: Yeah,
0: I was like, fine, I'm going to do the full thing. We rented an Airbnb.
1: Wait, fall? So you get the full week off for fall break?
0: Yeah, it's a weird thing. This is where the trade-off is that our school starts on, like, I swear, the 5th of August. But we get a full week off for fall break. It's too long, in my opinion.
1: That's way too long.
0: And then they get a full week off for spring break. And I think they get more time off because we're in the Jordan District. They get a little bit more time off for Christmas than I recall getting off. I remember growing up in Jordan District, we would go up to the 23rd and we would come back on the 2nd. And if there was some way that the weekends, like the 23rd was on a Saturday, then we'd get an extra day on the one end. Or if the 2nd fell on a Friday or something, they'd give us till the following Monday. But I feel like I would rather have school start closer to the end of August, beginning of September, and have fewer days off, fewer long periods off during the year, because we just don't vacation much. So I'm probably in the minority on this as among parents.
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23: 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I'm Scott Hammond. Hope to see you in one of our classes.
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1: Let me ask you this. I started to roll it out a little bit before the show started here, but this is what we're going to wrap up with before we go downstairs to the big show, to the big studio. A national survey has found that parents wish that they had more personal time. Okay. If they have kids, they have more, which I think that would be the biggest waste of money.
0: You've got one more than me. I've only got six.
1: Yeah.
0: Wait, you have eight? Do you have eight?
1: No, we do not have eight.
0: Okay.
1: No. Don't scare me like that. I think I've had dreams like that. And people are like, you have seven, as if that's that crazy compared to eight. I think
0: Do they really say that, or does it look like they're thinking that?
1: No, we've had people. I know you've had this, but people will go, oh my gosh, you guys have seven kids. You're done though, right? Have you ever gotten that one?
0: Yes, we have gotten
1: but
0: that
1: I'm
0: one.
1: Like, yeah, no, you want to like, you should, next time we're talking about family planning, I'm going to call you.
0: I need your opinion, and that's when.
1: And I'm going to call you and be like, what do you think? Should we? It's like, I can't stand that people are like open about it, and they're so open about it. They'll just be like, you guys are done though, right? Like, I can't believe you guys like down.
0: Yes, but are you going to be the one that says to your kids, so when are you going to give me some grandkids?
1: Oh, absolutely not. No, because I just assume that. I think that the numbers obviously just work out better.
0: That you have eight kids. You're going to get a lot of grandkids.
1: We only have seven. Don't stop saying eight. Seven. You're making me scared right now. You're making me very freaked out just hearing that. It's like having those dreams where they're like, you didn't actually graduate from college. You still owe us an essay. You know, and you're like, whoa.
10: I hate those.
1: You know what I'm talking about?
10: Oh, I hate those so much.
1: BYU called.
0: Have to be sleeping to have dreams, Alex.
1: I know.
0: And that's the challenge with the families.
1: That is the challenge with families. And apparently almost 60% of the people who are asked about it, they would prefer to just get more sleep. Like, give me a full night's sleep or a full nap.
0: Wonder if that
1: an extra
0: number, because the number you're giving, if that's people with younger kids. Because
1: yes, your kids are.
0: Are you the type that worries about your kids? Like, my dad always slept on the couch till we got home. I haven't done that because I have to get up so dang early. It's like, look, kids, you better check in, and we've got a Ring doorbell so we know when you walk through the door, so you can't lie to us.
1: There's some of that, but there's also like.
0: But my wife would stay awake until the kids got home.
1: I'm a light sleeper. When the garage door opens, I get a thing that goes, bing. It doesn't ding, but my phone will buzz, and that will actually be enough to wake me up. And when that happens, and we're always, our kids, my wife and I are almost always up at midnight anyway. So yes, when midnight hits, I'm usually there to be like, hey, man. Or if it's 12:10 and I want to be in bed and he's not there yet, I'll be like, dude, it says on the map you're still 11 minutes away. I had to drop somebody off at In-N-Out Burger.
0: Yes. Oh, my gosh.
1: Is that where they work?
0: I bet they both love and hate Find My Phone because they love it when they know where you are. But they hate it when you know where they are.
1: Yeah. My favorite is when they try to flip their... My phone died. You don't have my location? Oh, that's crazy. I'm like, don't. If your phone dies when you're out and about, you don't get to go out the next night. That's the new rule. So the bottom line is that parents want to have that extra time for sleeping. But the question that they pose, and I'll pose it to you, Andy, is that you get 5 hours of responsible free, don't have another care in the world. What do you do with it?
0: See, now, this is a dangerous question for me because I am a notorious time waster. Oh. I will know all the things that I need to do with it. Like
1: I'm right
0: like
1: there.
0: Mow my lawn or pull some weeds or clean the bathroom or something like that.
1: There are times when I intersect when the kids aren't there, they're not in town or whatever, and my wife's gone too, and I will get home and I'll have those 5 hours. And maybe even more because it's like, oh, and then you go to bed. I'll have the 5 hours and then I go to bed and no one's there. And I had to stay back
0: and then
1: there
0: you
1: like
0: take
1: in St.
0: A nap,
1: George
0: then
1: or
0: you don't go to bed.
1: It's not even about taking a nap. I don't do anything. I will make a meal for myself and I will do this thing where I sit
0: You'll
1: around.
0: Scroll, won't you?
1: I will scroll endlessly. I won't do a dang thing. And then it's bedtime suddenly. And then I go, hey, that was good.
0: And then, but see, when I do that, then I go to bed angry at myself for all the stuff that I didn't do that I should have done. I will actually play NBA 2K. That is how I'll waste my time.
1: Well, that's pretty good. If I really did have 5 hours, that's a good full 18 holes of golf. If I have that, but I want to go play it with somebody.
0: Right, but you would go.
1: I don't like to go by myself.
0: You wouldn't play it on your phone.
1: No. I like to go. No, I like to go. I would like to go do that. I would like to. No, if there was a really good fun golf game on my phone, I would do it.
0: And see, I see so many movies that I might think, oh, I could sneak off to see a movie. But now I'm like, nope, I would rather not.
1: That's work for you anyway now.
0: I've got to do a bunch of things anyway.
1: And see, for me, what
0: I also might want to rewatch a movie that I like.
1: But you know what that's what I was going to say. You know what I do when I want to watch a movie?
0: You watch the same thing you've seen 20 times.
1: I end up watching freaking Jurassic Park 1. You know what I mean? And I love every second of it.
0: Quote all the lines.
1: Yes.
0: I can't tell you how many reels I have that are parts of my favorite movies because I can't scroll past them when they pop up. I've got to watch the whole scene.
1: So you know what's been popping up a ton on mine lately is Tombstone. All these different scenes from Tombstone.
0: So many cool scenes.
1: And I'm like, dang it, I watched another one for 3.5 minutes and now they're going to keep just going, you like Doc Holliday, huh?
0: I'll be your Huckleberry.
1: Every freaking 2 seconds it pops up. Every 2 seconds.
0: But that's the thing. I would just guess, and I'm going to totally gender stereotype here.
1: Oh, boy.
0: That when the moms or the women have the 5 hours free, they make far better use of it.
1: They're doing a better
0: than
1: job.
0: The dads do.
1: Yes, I agree.
0: I just can't. I mean, there are some awesomely motivated dads, but I don't know if it's a gene in us or something. But there's a reason all these algorithms hook us in so hard.
1: There and what's funny is that you don't know that you're actually. I'm actually trying to see if I can.
0: I mean, I remember you were talking about how you and your wife sit and shoot TikTok vids to each other while we're sitting next to each other in bed.
1: Did you see that one I just sent you? That's a great question. You see that one I just sent you? Take a look at it.
0: How come you haven't reacted to that one I just sent you?
1: It keeps going. Oh, I haven't opened it yet. Okay, I guess that shows a lot about our relationship.
0: That's a choice.
1: I'm sitting right here.
0: You just open it on your own phone and press play and hold it up.
1: Oh my gosh. I've done all these things. I'll go. I'm just going to cut the middleman out. Just watch this thing. Look at it. It's funny. Can we all laugh together? And what's great about it is most of the time we know each other's humor enough. It's mostly videos that, that vindicate all of the things we're doing as a parent. Yeah. Like, see, and it's like videos about teenagers.
0: It's like my wife watching The Hoarders so that she can feel better about.
1: Teenagers be like, ... And then we're like, yeah. And the teenagers, they're in the other room looking at videos going, your dumb parents are like, blah, blah, blah. And they're like, uh-huh. You know? All right.
0: The algorithm is dividing you, Alex.
1: They're making it happen. They are, actually. You know what? That's a good point.
0: Have you ever done reels with you? Because like having your kids sit around and you guys just go through your reels and see if it makes them laugh.
1: Oh, yeah. And the stuff that my kids will do, a lot of them are a ton of fart jokes from my boys. And so I'll be like, all right, that actually is funny. You got me, you know, like, and my wife is like, why do these kids have phones? You know? And the answer is, I don't know why, but just so we can get a hold of them. I mean, essentially,
0: you don't want them to be the ones that everybody's looking at going, why don't the Curie kids have phones?
1: No. The program is always brought to you by the good folks at JCW's. Subscribe to the YouTube page. Tell a friend, teach a neighbor about it. And we just love our partnership with JCW's because it's a burger we believe in. You know what I mean? Like sometimes you get.
0: Honestly, everything on their menu is delicious.
1: It's so good. I've told people all the time. I'm like, if you haven't had the wings yet, you should get them because
0: you're going to get one. I actually have not had
1: the wings. Do it. And it's worth it.
0: Wait, are they traditional wings like with the bone or are they like?
1: They're bone in. Okay. Come on. Okay. Yeah. Don't mess around. Whoa. And you can get original or spicy. And I would say spicy.
10: Not because it's not like it's not like the hot ones. It's not like not a habanero. Ghost.
0: Okay.
10: You're not like going to walk out of there and go, I regret.
0: You're not going to see plaid.
10: It's, I think that's the original. Like their spicier version is like what a buffalo wing is.
0: Okay.
10: Which is a little hotter. It's a little bit more spicy than a regular chicken wing anyway. So bottom line is this, and they're, because they're like fried up crispy. You know what I mean? But they don't rely on.
0: Now you make me want to stop by.
10: But they don't rely on a batter. It's not like battered. You know what I mean? It's just crispy and crunchy because the chicken wing has got the skin on it and it's freaking perfect. All right. But of course, they're famous for their shakes, dozens of flavors, over the top style, of course. Or if you get it to go, you get the giant shake in the styrofoam cup.
0: Yes.
10: So that you make sure that it stays fresh for you to make fun of your kids and tell them they don't have it. It's the, I told Ethan I've been doing the Heath Bar Bits one lately.
0: Okay.
10: That makes
0: Ethan's
10: sound like
0: an Oreo guy, right?
10: He is. He does double Oreo. And I'm not, I don't hate on the Oreo. I don't hate on the double Oreo, but I'm a cookie dough and Heath Bar Bits kind of guy right now. So the third pound burger, and they put so much dang bacon on it when you get bacon on the burger. It's so good. And it's the thick kind. It's not this wimpy stuff you get at your local lame fast food place. All right. Michael, thanks for hanging out today, man. Yeah.
11: I'm happy to do so whenever I can.
10: All right, come back,
0: Michael.
10: Tomorrow.
0: I'm sorry.
10: I'm going to make you keep running. I know. How about tomorrow? How about the next day? Keep coming back. No,
11: I know I can't do Wednesday.
10: That's fine. We got Ethan's going to come back again for a couple days this week, and then he's going to go back on the road again. So, Andy, we go downstairs at this point.
0: Okay, I'll follow your lead,
10: and we will inform the people who we're going to be filling in for Ethan today that they're off the hook. You know why? Because I have Andy Farnsworth here, and he's better than they are anyway. I didn't say that. Come on, everybody's different. All right, that's what I'm saying. Is like the fill-in. I just have a comfort level with you. That I don't have with most people.
0: We got a lot of years working together.
10: So for Andy, for Michael, for Dave pushing all the buttons on the other side here, we'll be back downstairs. Keep the stream going. And KSL Brightside continues 1-3 on KSL News Radio.
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33: From ABC News, I'm Stephanie Officer. The district attorney in Tompkins County, New York, is looking closely at an alleged gang rape lawsuit brought against Cornell University and 7 members of a campus fraternity. An attorney for one of those frat members accused in that suit is speaking for his client, ABC's Aaron Katursky.
34: The now former student, identified as Jane Doe, alleges 7 Chi-Phi fraternity brothers forcibly drugged her with ketamine and took turns sexually assaulting her. The lawyer for one of them is blasting the woman's lawsuit.
35: This young man will be exonerated, and we will repair him so he can live the life and as a good person that he can be going forward without the consequences of these selfish, selfish lawsuit against him.
34: Cornell's Chi-Phi chapter is still barred from this campus.
33: Right place, right time. A plane of skydivers, some of which were trained EMTs, saw a small plane crash in a Wisconsin field Sunday and literally jumped to their rescue. ABC's Matt Rivers.
36: John Bechtel was one of the 3 skydivers who jumped into action.
37: There was one passenger who was laying on the ground, clearly had a head wound.
36: First responders arriving just minutes later, 3 people rushed to area hospitals, a 4th treated at the scene. For Bechtel, a former EMT and a veteran skydiver, he didn't think twice about making the jump.
37: When you see somebody in need, if you're able to help, that's just what we did.
36: The cause of that crash remains unclear, but just remarkable that those EMT-trained skydivers were nearby.
1: Hayden Panettiere's ex-fiancée Vladimir Klitschko is asking a Los Angeles court to make him the temporary guardian of their daughter's estate so he can be in a position to nominate an administrator to put in charge of it. Late last week, the former boxer said in court papers he's concerned if an administrator is not selected within weeks, there could be a high probability Panettiere's remaining property may be lost or damaged in the interim. The move is to ensure Panettiere's estate goes to their child, 11-year-old Kaya, once she's an adult. 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
2: 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I'm Michelle Rowe, KSL's top local story this hour. A Utah State Representative from Davis County has stepped down after being charged with multiple counts of fraud. KSL News Radio's Reagan Edelman reports.
3: Republican House member Trevor Lee is accused of falsifying salaries and offer letters and forging a signature to help secure a $1 million home loan last year. Now he's been charged with communications fraud, mortgage fraud, and forgery, all felonies. Also today, Lee announced that he would be stepping down from the House effective immediately. He cited personal reasons and said he was thankful for the time he spent serving.
2: Police say that in an interview, Lee admitted to using a false letter to show higher income and to forging the signature to both help obtain the home loan. It can be tough to get food to remote places until now. A first-of-its-kind mobile food center was unveiled right here in Salt Lake City today. KSL News Radio's Britt Johnson has the story.
4: It's a shipping container retrofitted with solar panels for power, fridges for preservation, packaging stations, dehydrators, and a filtered water washing sink. And it's meant to help get food to remote parts of Africa, since large amounts of local produce spoils before it ever makes it to the people who need it.
2: 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Today, the public was able to take a look at the food center and take a tour, including KSL. 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Love where you bank. A crash in Tooele. This is westbound Highway 138 at Sheep Lane. It's on the right shoulder. Everything else appears pretty quiet out there right now. KSL weather, rain showers this evening, lows around 51, flash flood warnings in Washington and King counties. Tomorrow we're looking at low 70s, gradually warming up with sunny conditions by Friday. Low 80s are in the forecast. Right now it's cloudy and 61 degrees. I'm Michelle Rowe, KSL News Radio. 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
5: Matthew.
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10: All right, everybody, welcome on in. Thanks for being with us. It is KSL Brightside. Alex Curie here. Ethan Millard out of town today, and sitting in for Ethan is a relatively well rested Andy Farnsworth. By the way, yes, Andy.
0: It's amazing that the difference is when your alarm doesn't go off at 2:30 in the morning.
10: And that's just why you didn't show up to work today. And then they said you got to do some work, so let's have you come in and do Brightside.
0: Boom. Yeah. So I braved the weather, walked in.
10: What's funny is it's terrible.
0: With dripping, you know, looking as
10: this weather is the best. I know that some people don't like it.
0: I don't like this because I don't like how you don't know what time of day it is at any point during the day.
10: It was actually tougher to get the kids up to there. I was like, I had to turn their light on, which they hate. They think I'm doing it to punish them.
0: They think everything you do is to punish
10: them. I know. So, because normally when you go in their room, there's a natural just like you just open the blinds and it's you don't need to have the full light on. It's unnatural for in our house to have the light on because it feels like

0: next to, you can see him from the car. And if people set up in front of me, I just go, hey, man, I'm watching this game. Get out of the way.
1: My son played tennis last year. I would try to get the spot so that I could sit in the car and watch him from inside the car.
0: Right.
1: So that when the cold wind was blowing,
0: oh, yeah,
1: I would just like, thumbs up. That
0: you
1: was
0: did
1: a great,
0: great
1: shot, son.
0: Great point. Great point. But call me. Don't go to Deuce. Let's just, can we just get a, somebody win a
1: just
0: game?
1: Imagine
0: here?
1: If you got an ice cream truck, so then you could just use the microphone. Good point, son.
0: You're doing the extra announcing for it. Well, we've got lots to get through. Andy was nice enough to fill in today for Ethan, who's out. And I think Ethan was here a couple days this week. I love how I don't know. It's kind of like the way that it works with my wife and I, too, where I'm like, what days are you here in the office?
1: Today?
0: Or what day are you in your office? That's the way it is with Ethan this week. So we're touch and go with that. But Brightside continues. We still have a ton of fun. And everything starts, of course, with the three things. So let's jump in right here.
2: Your top trending stories happening right now. KSL Brightside's The Three Things.
0: I'm sure that you, well, and here's the thing is you didn't have like a normal work day today, Andy.
1: Yeah, do I need to hurry and read the newspaper?
0: No. But I'm sure you probably saw some of the social media yesterday of that crazy fire that was downtown. And just, I'm getting these images, but last night I'm getting these videos, you know, and the rogue, I do love the rogue videos of people being like, you seeing this? But it was a very, very intense scene last night downtown. 50 firefighters responding. And it broke out at an abandoned Salt Lake City building downtown at 356 West and 7th South. So, but when,
1: oh, that's some pretty dramatic images with the Capitol and smoke blowing up
0: right behind
1: it.
0: Yeah. And because of like the sun had just started to kind of go down. And so then you have this glow of this big fire stark in the middle of all these downtown buildings and everything. There were a couple of people who were shooting from the balcony of their hotels, either at Little America or Grand America. And they're like, look what's going on over here. Because it was just right, a straight shot to it. They could look at it. And apparently from there...
1: What was the fire?
0: They said the building is a mixture of add-ons over time. That ends up creating void spaces that make it hard to reach fires. As of right now, they don't know exactly how it started.
1: Okay.
0: Which... you always love to hear because you're like, great.
1: We know it burned. We don't know why.
0: Right. And so they're cleaning up the area. They're trying to figure out. They said there were apartments that were right there. And those people, a lot of them have been allowed to go back home. But there's a couple that they're still, I think, close enough that they're taking a look at to make sure they're not.
1: Now, is this these new developments they're trying to build that are, you know, down around like 600-700 South?
0: Oh, the thing is it's all new. Everything around there feels like it's all new
1: right.
0: development right there. And so...
1: like when I drive from the station down to Costco, I'm going like past all these apartments.
0: It's almost unrecognizable. Yeah, it's almost
1: in a good way.
0: Yeah, because it's a way better situation. There's not a lot of abandoned. There are so many of these abandoned buildings, and there's so many of them that you're going. So what are they going to end up doing with that? And I know that some people don't love the idea of a million apartments going up in some of these places. But I'd much rather have these nicer apartment places than I would or these apartments than I would. Having just these empty bills, you have nothing going on in them. But yeah, I'm sure they're going to investigate to see what's going on here. A new survey, second thing of the day, a new survey shows that Utah has the least amount of student debt of all the other states in the union. That doesn't surprise you, does it, Andy? I mean, that's kind of our move. We don't want to go into a lot of debt here. And frankly, schooling here in the state of Utah, while it is getting expensive across any platform, I don't even care if you're at the community college level, it's still more expensive, way more expensive than it was when you and I were going to college. And so
1: yeah,
0: it is more expensive, but we take on a lot less debt than most of the people across the country.
1: That's good. I'm not surprised. I tried to be really reticent to take on student debt. I ended up taking on some because I wanted to finish sooner than one credit hour per semester.
0: You're like, I can give you $78. Is that going to be good enough? You can get one credit out of this, Andy. But isn't it funny when you think about how expensive?
1: You just pay $20 to come into class every
0: day.
1: Well,
0: so how much is,
1: when
0: if you mind me asking,
1: when
0: what
1: I
0: did
1: finished,
0: you?
1: I finished with about $30,000 total.
0: Gosh, where'd you go to school?
1: Well, I paid for my own, like I paid by semester for the first part. So when I talk about what my total student loan was, I have never figured out what I paid total, but
0: right.
1: That's what I ended up with as a balance when I finished back in 2005.
0: Yeah, at Brown. Because in 2005, $30,000, I'm like, that seems significant to me. I feel like the tuition payments that I had.
1: Well, but I would also borrow like the max. Because
0: yes,
1: I had other bills
0: I
1: to pay because
0: I
1: had kids.
0: You.
1: I was married.
0: Okay.
1: I think I used a little bit of one of my student loans to help pay for a piano for a wedding present. Or not a wedding present, an anniversary present for my wife. That was all allowed.
0: Hey, feds, he's right here. We got him.
1: But I paid it all back.
0: We finally got him.

0: They asked Andy. This is all a ruse.
1: No,
0: they asked me to do this story to see if they could get out of you.
2: It's a sting.
0: This is basically the most. It's a wire. You're wearing a wire. It's just a microphone right in front of your face. That's all.
2: No, but I will say this: having to borrow the money and pay it back, it made me a lot more specific in the classes I chose.
0: Yeah. Oh, yeah.
2: Like I. Okay, what am I taking? Because I got to pay for this thing, and if I fail it, I got to pay all that money, and then I still got to pay to do it again. And I get nothing out of it.
0: Sure.
2: So I'm grateful. You know, I ended up, when my grandfather passed away, I got a little bit of an inheritance that I used to pay off the student loans when I really wanted to go on a cruise so bad. But I was like, okay, cruise or pay off the student loans? Cruise or pay off the student loans?
0: Did you ever get back at that? Did you ever get back on the...
2: I did finally get on a cruise.
0: You got a cruise.
2: 15 years later.
0: Yeah. Yeah.
2: But I mean, that was something that was important to me. And so I'm not surprised. You know, my own kids have been, we've tried to teach them, you know, like, hey, we don't got a whole bunch of money to send you to school. But I also think that parents who, you know, who've planned the whole time that look, sending my kids to college is my responsibility. I know a couple of parents that are like that, and I applaud them if they can do that.
0: So that, to me, the student loan thing.
2: You got a lot of kids. Are you going to send, are you going to pay for them all to go to college, or they got to get their own?
0: I'm going to do at least, so my parents set something up for us kids, which was, if you go to college, we'll pay for half the tuition.
2: Okay.
0: You're on half scholarship from my mom and dad. Now, I think they were counting their lucky stars that a lot of us went to BYU.
2: Right.
0: Because I think we were cutting checks for, I was cutting a check for less than, like, I was giving my parents less than $1,000 a semester. And then my mom would pay the school the rest of it. So you're done with school by the end of the year. Yeah, you're done with school by the end of the year. I think I remember one semester check being like $1,650 for a tuition. Now the room and board and all that stuff, that all adds up.
2: Did you have to pay half of that too, or did they pay all that?
0: I paid the rent, I think they helped me with, but the rest of it I was on the hook.
2: And so does student debt include housing, or is this just classes and books?
0: I think this is just,
2: that is a big difference.
0: But see, I think it's what you were talking about, which is that loan you took out, which is all they can really see in this survey, which is like, hey, what is that? Anything that falls inside of that legally is part of that deal.
2: Our landlord required a piano, okay? So we had no choice.
0: That seems like a weird equal housing lender, hey, this guy wouldn't let us move in unless we brought a piano with us.
2: Yeah, so we had no choice. That's why I had to use that money, our housing money.
0: That's a really good point. Yeah, you could sue for discrimination now. He was a pianist. That's what he was. Just absolutely.
2: I changed my major from music to communications.
0: Yeah.
2: Are you judging me for that? Okay, play something.
0: All right. And then finally, before we get out to the break here, Utah teams undefeated here. The FBS programs here in the state all undefeated this week, and that is of course because BYU didn't even play this week in football. But they went down. As in, they went from 9th to 10th in the AP poll.
2: Oh, man, I was seeing all kinds of social media reaction yesterday of...
0: It is what it is.
2: People saying the AP poll is the most ridiculous thing this week that they've ever seen.
0: It's hard because there's a lot of movement up and down at the beginning of the season.
2: Aren't 14 of the 16 SEC teams ranked?
0: Oh, I mean...
2: I think that was what most people were complaining about.
0: It's a lot of SEC teams ranked, but also, like, they're moving up huge chunks. Like, before, you'd win a game, it'd be like, hey, we'll put you up 5 or 6 spots. Florida went from 21 to 5.
2: Yeah.
0: Like, it was pretty crazy.
2: We have a long joked about this, only half joking. If the SEC team could be like 12-0 and undefeated, and the other SEC team would be 0-12, and if the 0-12 team won, then they would jump to number one, and the number one team would drop to number two.
0: Oh, for sure. No, it's interesting because
2: obviously that 0-12 Florida's team was 8. So good.
0: So Florida went for, and Florida went to 8, but Ole Miss, who lost, got the excellent. They got their butts kicked. They went down to 9, and that actually pushed BYU out of the top, or just to 10 on the top 10. But here's why it doesn't matter. BYU's 10, Texas Tech is 12, Utah is 13, so Utah went up 2 spots, and I think Utah is going to leapfrog Texas Tech here coming up here soon.
2: They don't play each other this year, right?
0: No, and Texas Tech whiffs because they don't play BYU or Utah. That'll end up biting them, I think, because both Utah and BYU.
2: One of them has to lose.
0: They'll play each other, and BYU's got to play Notre Dame here in a few weeks. And so, but then Utah rolled at Iowa State, and 31-17 was the final there. And then how about Utah State getting its first one of the year over
2: Troy?
0: Yeah,
2: good for the Aggies.
0: And it was homecoming weekend. Harrison Taggart, who had a bad neck injury the week before, was there.
2: Oh, he made it back.
0: He
2: made it back to the stadium.
0: Yes, and the fans, the players, the coaches lost it because they didn't know he was coming. A couple of them didn't know.
2: That's really cool.
0: Most of them didn't know. They didn't know he was coming. Bronco Mendenhall said, I didn't know he was coming. And it was emotional. You know what I mean? Like, he's there. He's in the wheelchair. He wheeled himself out. Had some help, obviously. But it was emotional for everybody. And then they end up getting the win over Troy. So, nice weekend for college football here in the state of Utah. Let's take a break. We'll come back when we do. We have lots to be able to chat about today here with you. And when we continue, I've got a couple of things we want to jump in with Andy Farnsworth on, including, have you ever heard of irritable male syndrome?
2: Describes me.
0: You
2: when
0: know
2: I get
0: what
2: woke
0: it is.
2: Up.
0: I was going to say, you know what it is because you and I both probably have it. But we'll talk about how it actually is a thing scientifically. Stay with us. It's KSL Brightside.
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2: Got a nice little beat going here.
0: Oh, are you feeling it? Oh, yeah. Good. Yeah, generic music.
2: We don't get to have really cool beat music like this on Utah's Morning News.
0: This is cool for you, huh?
2: Yeah.
0: Well,
2: it's a different vibe.
0: We don't want to get in trouble with the... I mean, listen, here's the thing that's weird is we pay ASCAP BMI stuff, but to stream it
2: it's a whole
0: YouTube,
2: different thing.
0: It's a whole thing. And so then you have to be like, wow, that song with the beat is great by that guy.
2: Oh, that's right.
0: You know, so you have this.
2: Oh, wait, so is this a generic or is this
0: yes,
2: an actual?
0: Yes, it's generic.
2: Okay, no. Well, I don't know. Because I, as much as I know about music, that's how little I know about music.
0: Oh, okay. So you thought this could have been Snoop Dogg. You would have been like, I love this one. This generic.
2: Shazam, identify this song for me.
0: And they'd be like, oh, yeah, it's the Jones Music Catalog free music beat for radio programs that can't afford to pay for all of the music that it plays. Number 6, yes. That would be what this is. And look, I will tell you too, back in my old world of as a sports talk show host, we played whatever music and then just hoped for the best. I was always like, that's a wild
2: Years and years ago, I got the streaming radio station started at Tully Community College.
0: Yeah, yeah.
2: And so I had to learn all about the ASCAP. That's what it was. Yeah. Mm-hmm. I was the first official program director.
0: I had interns that worked, that had worked for us on Nightside back in the day who were from that slick program. And I feel like there was a big connection there too, because a lot of them end up working at like Metro Traffic.
2: Yep.
0: There's a big pipeline.
2: Yep.
0: Of all the slick Globe Radio folks coming across the valley here. So you did your job as a program director there.
2: I mean, I tried and I had to learn a lot of things about, you know, one thing it made me appreciate exactly how well run, you know, KSL is.
0: Yes.
2: Because they do things so seamlessly that when you're putting it together, you're like, oh yeah, no, you just got to do this. Whoa, wait, where do you get that? Oh, wait, where do you get that? Wait, who prepares that? Wait, how many people need to? Yeah. It's a team effort here for sure. And not everybody gets all the love, but they ought to.
0: So there is an apparent syndrome that is a real thing. And it's called the irritable male syndrome. Now,
2: okay,
0: if you have irritable male syndrome and irritable bowel syndrome, I would just say go ahead and move to an island.
2: I would say one probably influences the other.
0: Which is which? The chicken before the egg kind of situation. The worst kind of egg kind of situation. Because I'm telling you,
2: now that's a visual.
0: I'm just telling you, this is not to me. When I saw this, I thought there's no. We like to give names to everything. So irritable male syndrome. So I'm going to just give you what the actual, because there's an article that's written about it. And I thought, I don't know if this is a real thing. Irritable male syndrome, though. IMS. Ask your doctor.
2: Not to be confused with IMC.
0: Or IBS. Yes. Irritable male syndrome is an informal term used to describe a behavioral state of anger, anxiety, frustration, and depression in men that is often linked to dropping in testosterone levels and high stress.
2: I believe the term was once called hangry.
0: Yeah.
2: Just kidding.
0: Or just,
2: my kids get me out of bed, like if I've gone to bed and they can't fight quiet enough that I have to get up.
0: Yeah, I can see that.
2: That's irritable male syndrome.
0: I am. My kids will tell you, they're like, hey, you sound like you have a lot of fun at work and then you come home and you're just mad all the time. You're just mad all the time. How come you have fun with Ethan and then you get home and then you're mad? And I'm like, it's because it's more complicated than that.
2: Known Ethan longer.
0: No, but also Ethan does his homework. Or I don't know.
2: Ethan, you turn it into a teaching moment.
0: Yeah, Ethan
2: because
0: cleans.
2: Ethan eats his vegetables.
0: Ethan did his full chart of chores today, okay? So, no, but that's why I get pegged at this a lot.
2: Ethan got 100 on his test.
0: Yeah. I get labeled with this a lot because it's like, if you're grumpy and you're a dude, you have irritable male syndrome. Now, I will say that there are times, and they straight up just say nowadays, that mild depression or major depressive disorder even can also give off this. You are more irritable when you're depressed. Makes sense.
2: Oh, I believe
0: but
2: that,
0: it's one of the big, like,
2: they've
0: indicators
2: been able
0: like
2: to prove it now in a study.
0: Yeah, where they're like, okay, hey, are you grumpy all the time? You probably have some form of depression, you know?
2: This study was published on the cover of Duh magazine.
0: Yeah, I know. And on top of it, they're like, are you anxious? I'm like, I have 7 kids. Are you stressed out? I have 7 kids and a full time job, and my wife has a full time job. Yeah,
2: the answer is yes.
0: You're freaking right, we're stressed out. And by the way, so I'll give you an example of getting irritated and having a hard time rolling with the punches, because I'm trying to work on this. It's not going well in some cases. I got a nail in a tire, okay?
2: Okay.
0: Which is frustrating, fine. But we have 2 teenage drivers right now. My wife and I both have cars too, and so we can make this work, all right? There's going to be a way to make it work. You know why?
2: You have enough cars that one can go out of commission.
0: Yes, and so what happened was I go, hey, I'm going to drop this thing off at the tire place on the way. Honey, can you take me to work on your way to work? So we had it all worked out. Drop it off at the thing. She drops me off here at work. I get a call 30 minutes later. Hey, you're not going to believe this. What happened? I hit a chunk of metal on the freeway that was across the like 2 lanes.
2: No.
0: And the tire blew out.
2: So now you have 2 tires down?
0: But not just that. They fixed the tire on the one. The other one had a full bent rim. Okay? That you had to special order.
2: Wow.
0: That you had to, because you can't just have the one, you know.
2: Usually
0: you
2: got to do 2 or 4 tires.
0: Right. It was all the tire was like under a warranty because we had just gotten them.
2: Right? Yeah, but they will make you replace all the tires.
0: They didn't on this because it was Costco and they're like, we don't play those dumb games. Okay. So here's the deal.
2: Do we need to replace your car as well, sir?
0: They're like, you didn't like this car? All right, we'll take it back. You just shove it behind the counter there at the front.
2: they snap their fingers. Along they pull one out from behind.
0: Half-eaten bag of chips, and then your car didn't like it. Nah, this one didn't work out for me. So when that happened, I remember just thinking, okay, great. And any time, but then my kids were getting in my ear and going, and my kid actually told my wife, why'd you have to hit that thing in the road? Because they were so mad that like one of them couldn't take the car one night.
2: Oh my God.
0: Why did you have to hit that thing in the road?
2: And she's and like, we were aiming for it. See, that's when we were,
0: and it's like, you know what I mean? Like, yeah. I can see the steam coming out of my ears. And then I'm like, Dad, I'm so sorry. He's no longer here. And I'm like, Dad, I'm so sorry. I know what I put you through now. I know what I did. And yes, I'm dealing with it. Dads in every generation have had this.
2: Irritable male syndrome.
0: I just don't know if I love putting a name. I don't know if I love putting a name to it.
2: The drop in testosterone. It sounds like that's kind of the key finding.
0: Which is
2: finding a chemical reaction in there.
0: So what ends up happening with that?
2: Well, you join the military and you get it for free.
0: Nah, no, but I'm wondering what drops. What is the immediate effect of testosterone dropping? You get even more mad or what?
2: Well, I think that's what it comes. They're finding the link between the two, that it increases the more the testosterone drops.
0: Frequent anger, impatience, hostility, resentment, and mood swings. All right. Well, I guess I.
2: And honestly, I need to talk to my doctor. Somewhat flippantly, that sounds like life.
0: I know. And that's the thing is like, we'll put a name to it and it'll be another thing on the list of, I think I want to talk to my doctor about IMS. I was like, not really. Cause he's going to go.
2: There'll be a commercial on CNN where two people are like doing the cha-cha or something.
0: Ask your doctor about Chipotle. Ask him if Chipotle is right for you. If you're allergic to Chipotle, don't take it, which is one of my favorite things. You're like, I haven't taken it yet because you're telling me to take it. And also, how would I know if I'm not allowed to?
2: Side effects include death and possibly a whole bunch of other things.
0: All right. Okay, let's take a break. That's my favorite. When the symptoms are all the actual thing that the thing is trying to cover up. Symptoms may include.
2: Symptoms and then it lists may off include all the thing that you're taking the medication for.
0: Yes. All right. We'll take the break. We've got news, traffic, and weather right now. And when we come back, we've got lots to jump into still on a gloomy downtown Salt Lake City version of KSL Brightside, but I know it's not gloomy everywhere. I think some people are seeing some sunshine out there.
2: We'll give you time checks because you won't be able to do it by where the sun is.
0: Hit us with a text message if it's nice in your area so that we can feel bad about where we are downtown. So 57500. We got more to talk about next. Would you be opposed to chipping in on a publicly owned ski area for us Utahns only? Stay here. It's KSL Brightside.
11: Stephanie Officer. The district attorney in Tompkins County, New York, is looking closely at an alleged gang rape lawsuit brought against Cornell University and seven members of a campus fraternity. Now, nearly 2 years after the alleged incident, there could be criminal charges. ABC's Aaron Katursky is in Ithaca, New York.
12: Prosecutors in central New York are reopening the investigation into an alleged gang rape at a Cornell University fraternity just days after the accuser filed a civil lawsuit.
13: We will present the case to the grand jury in good faith.
12: The now former student, identified as Jane Doe, alleges seven Chi Phi fraternity brothers forcibly drugged her with ketamine and took turns sexually assaulting her.
11: The Chi Phi chapter remains barred from campus. Ukrainian President Volodymyr Zelensky says at least 9 people were killed, more than 80 were injured Monday in unrelenting airstrikes from Russia. More than 120 drones were used. There have also been reports of more airstrikes in Ukraine early Tuesday. This is ABC News.
14: It's 8:31 at KSL News Radio. I'm Michelle Rowe, KSL's top local story this hour. Car owners are paying $1,000 more than they were just a year ago. KSL News Radio's Don Brinkerhoff has the results of a new study.
15: According to AAA, the average cost of owning a new vehicle is $12,863 a year, up nearly $1,300 from 2025. AAA Utah spokesman Dave Coltiviano says this isn't just for gas-powered cars. The cost of owning electrical vehicles is often higher than expected.
16: Electric vehicles deliver the lowest fuel costs, with charging costs for EVs about 66 to 70% lower than fuel costs for traditional gas vehicles. However, those savings were often outweighed by higher depreciation fees and finance costs associated with electric vehicles.
15: Study also shows electric vehicles cost nearly 30% more per year than comparable gas vehicles. Don Brinkerhoff, KSL News Radio.
14: A bear had to be euthanized after it was found asleep under a semi-truck in Ogden. It was found by people who walked in the Newgate Mall on Saturday. Mall manager Duncan Lambert says police and wildlife officials were called, and they tranquilized the bear, but he couldn't figure out how it got into the mall, which is about a mile from the Weber River.
17: Just seems like it's such a long way from the mountains, and I can't figure out quite how it got here. And from all the information we got from law enforcement and DNR, they don't have any idea either, other than just maybe it following the Weber River down the Weber Canyon.
14: Lambert says it was a sizable bear, which took five guys to move it. Wildlife officials said the same bear had been tranquilized and moved earlier in the week, but because it came back, they had to euthanize it. It says the bears are hungry. They say the bears are hungry because their usual forage was killed by a heavy freeze in the spring. Traffic and weather together brought to you by UCCU. Big on business, including sweep accounts. Love where you bank. They're still working on this crash in Tooele County. This is over at the Mid Valley Highway, SR-138 and Sheep Lane. KSL weather. Wet overnight in northern Utah with a low around 51 degrees. For those in Washington and Kane counties, flash flood warnings. Tomorrow, things dry out more with highs in the low 70s. By Friday, we warm up to the low 80s. Right now, it's cloudy and 61 degrees at KSL Broadcast House. I'm Michelle Rowe, KSL News Radio. 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
23: 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I'm Professor Scott Hammond. It took 6 months of negotiations, but two large healthcare companies were about to announce a partnership that would benefit patients, caregivers, and both companies. In one meeting, the deal fell apart. Why? One critical player was switched out. The new player came in with the wrong information, different assumptions, and a bad history with the potential partners. It's called problem preloading. 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Police and emergency services pay close attention to problem preloading to make sure they're careful not to get locked into the wrong information, too driven by fear. 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I'm Scott Hammond. Hope to see you in one of our classes.
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0: Hey everybody, welcome on in. It's KSL Brightside on a gloomy Monday. We're going to be into October already this week. I even have my little kids going,
2: Best month of the year, right?
0: I hate Super El Nino. When we woke up this morning, I had a kid drop Super El Nino. That? Yeah, because I keep talking about it.
2: Oh.
0: You guys know we're going to get a lot of snow from Super El Nino, right? You guys know we're going to get a lot of snow from Super El Nino. We did the story last week about, and I know you guys probably saw it too, where the Ski Utah's doing the voting signs that say Super El Nino 2026. I want one so dang bad. Hey, Ski Utah, I'll put one in my dang yard. That's the only political sign.
2: Free advertising. In the Keery yard.
0: Yeah, because look, we like to ski, and I told you.
2: And his groundskeeper will not run it over with the lawnmower.
0: His groundskeeper?
2: His gamekeeper is a different person.
0: I've had really good experiences here in the city. I learned how to ski here in Utah.
2: Same here.
0: My wife was on the... My wife was... awesome because she grew up just a crazy skier and she was super good. She ended up getting certified as a professional ski instructor.
2: She grew up here in Utah, right?
0: Yeah. She grew up as a professional ski instructor, taught at Deer Valley for a long time.
2: Wow.
0: Yeah. And it was good because she taught little kids. And so when our kids start growing up, she was taught how to ski with really good form. Our oldest kids for sure are all.
2: But your kids don't ski competitively?
0: No, not competitively. No, like some Andy Phillips situation. Remember the old kicker from Utah who was on the U.S. junior national team and on the Utah ski team? And his kids are like, they're going down that path. They're like crazy good, competitive. My kids are just like, they're very, very good on the hill.
2: Yeah, my kids just want the season pass.
0: That is a tough check to write, so to speak, because no one writes a check anymore. But
2: no, after they're in fifth grade, then
0: yeah, the free stuff, fourth, fifth, and sixth grade. They do the fourth, fifth, sixth grade program.
2: That is the greatest.
0: And we take advantage of that like crazy because at the very least, when we're all going to ski, here's the problem is that you have years like last year.
2: Yes.
0: I say you have years like that. We actually have never had a year like that, like during my lifetime living here in Utah. I learned how to ski after college when I was dating my wife and I was like, you better ski because that's part of being this family. So I learned to ski and I've gotten a lot better over the years. And
2: are you bored at all? Just ski?
0: No, just ski. And I take it easy. I'm on the easy blues.
4: Because you had to go to Deer Valley.
0: I'm telling you, there's a real culture.
2: So nice.
0: There's a real culture of like my wife.
2: Is your wife a ski snob?
0: Yes. Oh. Times 1,000.
2: Oh.
0: Now we have a snowboarder son and we don't judge him for it. At least not out loud. I haven't. I'm like, good for you, man. Get up there.
4: I haven't judged him out loud.
0: If I pay for a season pass and he's up on the hill, I don't care if he's on a dadgum toboggan. Get up there. We paid for it. You know what I mean? And this last year, we wasted a ton of money on season passes and rentals and things like that.
2: Yeah, no, that's true. So your kids don't own their own equipment.
0: When they're growing.
2: Oh, no, that's a good
0: point. It's hard. And we've had
2: a good point.
0: We have all sorts of different sizes of skis in our garage. And boots. And you know what? We have gap in between kids of those all the time. We have seven freaking kids. All of them.
2: Wait, you don't put your 10-year-old in the full size ski?
0: We try.
2: We try.
0: I mean, we get by on a lot of that. But we did the thing
2: front
0: where
2: of his skis at the bottom of the bunny hill when he's still up at the top.
0: The teenagers now want to have a good experience too. They don't want to just be on the hill.
2: All the teens wanted a board.
0: So one of them does. And like I said, he's fine with it. But the kids that ski and snowboard that are older, it's so hard to spend. I mean, you're talking in the thousands and thousands of dollars that you will just throw away when you have three kids, the rentals gear and season passes.
2: Yeah.
0: And I took the little boys last year to one of the smaller ski resorts we like going to. We go to Nordic because it's so dang cheap. And kids 12 and under can go for it.
2: What's the one that's right by Pineview Reservoir, but not,
0: that's Nordic.
2: Not Powder Mountain? It's the other one.
0: Yeah, it's Nordic.
2: It's had like
0: Nordic
2: five Valley. Different names over Nordic the
0: Valley.
2: Last year.
0: And so Nordic Valley is awesome because it's 12 and under is free. I like doing this down at Brian Hill.
2: They only
0: too.
2: Have two lifts, right?
0: It's very small, but it's not just serviceable. It's great, but it's low on the hill. And in a bad snow year.
2: Yes. And Andy, I went in the spring the one time I went there.
0: I will tell you, I put my full body into a giant mud hole. Like I was going and I hit this thing and it just went, it was out of a friggin' cartoon. Just into the mud. And it was off the track on like the north, like it was on, and I remember just being like, well, this is not fun. We were all skiing on dirt. And I was like, I felt bad for the people who are coming in from other places.
2: And then you were happy that you'd rented those skis.
0: Well, my skis, I don't rent, but my little boys, we had stuff for them and it was fine. And they were doing okay, but they were like, this isn't very fun. And it wasn't.
2: Mm.
0: Now,
2: when
0: we have a super good year, when we have a super good ski year, I want you to smash cut to the idea of, because when I always keep my eyes on how much tickets are to hit the hill. If it's a high traffic, one day adult pass, I think last year at Deer Valley was over $340. One day, $340.
2: That was per person?
0: For a person, for an adult on the peak, like kind of peak times of going and skiing.
2: And they've changed that to where if it's a busy day, they charge more. That's not a standard ticket pricing.
0: Yeah, so they kind of go, like especially holidays.
2: It's a demand
0: like
2: day.
0: Yeah, it's like a surge pricing situation. But more importantly, that's a price that no one could ever pay in my world, right? And people who go to Deer Valley, you know, bless them. But all of the resorts are getting really, really, really expensive. Now, here's the idea. A public-funded Utah locals-only ski resort, would you be on board? I need your commitment right now, not knowing all the details yet. You ready?
2: Okay.
0: Tell me your commitment.
2: I would be.
0: Okay.
2: But I guess it depends on what they're asking of me. Is this a tax increase? Do I need to pay into it somehow?
0: How much would you guess that they would want money-wise from us?
2: Well, I don't know what it would cost. That's the problem.
0: A Utah nonprofit is exploring a $84 million publicly supported ski area. That doesn't sound like a lot, to be honest.
2: Yeah.
0: From a taxpayer standpoint. Because we're already asking for $900 million for a stadium over here. Offering resident lift.
2: Do it through Foothill Village.
0: Yeah. Offering resident lift tickets for $59.
2: Okay.
0: And kids tickets for $30.
2: Yeah, but that's $59 to start. Because that can't stay that price forever.
0: I'm sure. Yeah, because I remember even when we lived right by Snowbird and I'd go up to Snowbird in the mornings before I'd come into work, I would buy the 10-punch ticket, mm-hmm. The 10-punch pass. So you do the 10-punch pass.
2: So you wouldn't go to Brighton, you'd go to Snowbird.
0: I'd go to Snowbird. And it would be, because they had the 10-punch pass, and that's about how much I want to go during the winter,
2: okay.
0: About 10 times, $300. No such thing now.
2: And that breaks down.
0: That's $30 a time.
2: Yeah.
0: And that's amazing. But the thing is that they don't know where they would want to put this ski resort. So my question for you via text at 57500 is where can we put it? Okay, where's it? Are we looking? What if we went out? I've always wondered what the Oakers could give us ski resort wise.
2: Well, there's been talk about that, and it would have to be on the Tooele side.
0: I wonder if that would be the place, because then you're also separated from the traffic of all the other places on the other side. A locals only one, or is it not good enough over there? Are there other options somewhere else along the way that we're not seeing? Are there other places that could
2: Would you do it if it was up in Cache Valley? Like, I know they have Beaver Mountain
0: up there, yeah, yeah.
2: And you've got Brian Head down in Central Utah.
0: In Cedar City,
2: so
0: yeah.
2: So there's got to be some other places that could theoretically have something. What about the High Uintas?
0: There's the one that, the private resort that just got...
2: How far would you travel for a local?
0: That's what I'm asking is where could this work? And would this be something that you'd be okay tax dollar-wise for? 57500 is the text number. I just want some ideas. I just want some ideas because it says right here, Utah day tickets currently average around $200 a person. The Wasatch Area Resorts, they can also exceed $350 at peak times. Yeah, so expensive. So David, who's producing our show today, here's his idea. Show valid Utah ID to get the locals discount. Others pay full price. So you could still get some money out of it, charge some money. But what we're trying to avoid is the overcrowding part. Because the overcrowding at the other resorts, they can have
2: it's from the people who travel into town.
0: Right. And they can have it. You guys
2: and
0: can have
2: the
0: those resorts.
2: And the resorts want to cater to them because they're the ones willing to spend money. I mean, once you're there, you're going to be like, what? I'm not going to pay for the $50 steak? Of course I'm going to pay for the $50 steak. What other options
0: When
2: do
0: my
2: I
0: wife worked at Deer Valley and I got passes that I could use to go, it was always funny because you'd get on the lift and someone would go, where are you from? You'd be like, oh, just right here in Salt Lake. And they were always like, oh.
2: They couldn't hide the disappointment in their voice.
0: I didn't pronounce Vermont correctly.
5: I normally holiday at Sugarloaf.
0: No, that's why I love
5: it. Sorry.
0: When they go, we have, my family and I actually came up from Chile. And you're like, okay, well,
2: at least it's summer down there in the winter. I know, so that makes sense.
0: I'm from 30 minutes from here. And when I leave here...
2: Well, I like the Lyft workers that were from Australia because they're like, we get to have winter all year round.
0: Yeah, good for them. Good for them. 575-00 is the text number. All right, we're going to take the break. We'll come back. We've got more to go. Stay with us. It's KSL Brightside.
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0: Welcome back, KSL Brightside. Alex Geary, Andy Farnsworth sitting in for Ethan Millard, who's out today. He's got a couple days he's going to be in and out doing the rest of the week. And then everybody decided to take vacation in October, which we found out was a quote-unquote secret. vacation time for people?
2: Apparently.
0: It's not.
2: Everyone had the same feeling.
0: Everybody had the same vibe. And the quote-unquote...
2: Well, it's been a month since Labor Day.
0: That's true. So people are already feeling it.
2: So people are like, wow, it's been a long time since I've had a day off. And we don't have another one really until Thanksgiving. Not like a company-paid holiday day.
0: Right. Mm-hmm.
2: Well, so I get it's like that stretch where March just takes forever because you've got President's Day in February, but then you don't have another real scheduled day off until Memorial Day.
0: Well,
2: so people schedule stuff off around Easter, so they get a break somewhere in the middle.
0: You know,
2: the weather's changing. This is the reverse of April. Now we get the reverse of the weather, so people want to take advantage of the fall. It's not too cold yet. It's not too hot. It's the Goldilocks season.
0: So,
2: is that what they call it?
0: I guess, right? But it is just pouring down rain here in downtown Salt Lake. I don't know if it's pouring down rain other places, though. I'm supposed to go see a high school golf tournament this afternoon up in Brigham City. I do not want this situation going on.
2: Sharon says it's real gloomy up here in Ogden.
0: Yeah, see? But is it pouring down rain? Because it's freaking coming down like crazy over here.
2: Well, I don't know what is pouring.
0: Well, what's gloomy? Meh. Because that just makes it sound like...
2: Gloomy is what we're seeing outside.
0: Yeah, but it is coming down pretty hardcore here on Third West. I used to love that. People do... When you guys would do the traffic reports, and it'd be like, and out here, if you're coming downtown, man, Third West is blocked up like crazy. And you're like, it's because we looked out the window, and that's what you could see right behind us.
2: Ethan, your weather forecast for the Wasatch Front, it's wet at 300 so, West between this, North and South Temple.
0: Just between North and South Temple. You know this median that we have right here in the middle of Third West? It has like a little cement embankment, which you look at. Those are actually footings for what were going to be a footbridge. This building was going to extend over across the street and have another building.
2: The parking lot was going to be a building.
0: It's going to be more triad, yeah, years ago. And they still haven't taken out this cement barrier right here. And Ethan and I are on the air one time at night. This is like, you couldn't make this up. We were like talking and we're like, nothing fun ever happens at night. And no joke, a car hits that and flips over right in front of our studio right here.
2: Right when you were saying that?
0: It was like that night we were having that discussion about how we're like, wow. It's kind of nice. We never have to have the breaking news stuff. But it's kind of sad, too, because, you know, we're ready for it.
2: You should have known.
0: And at that point, you've done sports enough.
2: At that point. As soon as you say this, kicker's never missed.
0: So the guy tried to run. And we were watching it. We're like,
2: you're doing play-by-play.
0: We're like, oh, there he goes.
2: The suspect is fleeing south on 300 West.
0: He's trying to go up toward State Street, toward Second West and West Temple. He's trying to go up to West Temple. You guys, watch out. He's coming up the street. And then they ended up getting him, and they had to pull that car off the road.
2: That'd be funny if he has headphones on listening to Night Side.
0: He's like,
2: everywhere I turned, they seem to know.
0: Oh, yeah. All right, Andy, I've got something for you.
2: Okay.
0: And that is something that I wanted to bring up about Salt Lake and the possibility that they have. Again, we're trying to get creative on how to raise dollars for some of our public things that we're trying to do. Now, I don't know if you've seen this. If you go over to KSL.com, you can actually see the Liberty Park upgrades they're trying to do.
2: Okay, I got to see that. Because Liberty Park once had the greatest playground apparatus ever invented.
0: Which is what?
2: Oh, well, it was from the 80s. I don't even know.
0: You're saying it had all the stuff.
2: It had like this massive thing to climb on with like a net you could climb up. It had like a zip line.
0: Yeah, illegal.
2: Part of it.
0: Illegal now.
2: I know. But it was...
0: Certain death.
2: If parents ever said, what park do you want to go to? We would chant Liberty Park because we wanted to. That playground apparatus was so cool that they filmed a movie called Revenge of the Ninja and they had a fight scene on it. It was supposed to be in Los Angeles, but...
0: I didn't know if you knew this,
2: but the Salt Palace and the Salt Lake Temple are in Los Angeles, according to that movie.
0: Oh, okay, good.
2: The old Salt Palace with the bull.
0: That was one of my favorite things. There was some congressional person who came to visit Utah, and they were like, the beautiful Mormon temple, and it was a picture of the city county building. I was like, that's the mayor's office. Get out of here. All right, so I'm looking at some of the upgrades here. So this is the boardwalk they want to improve. They want to make they want to make more docks around the actual. Do we call it a Liberty Park Lake? I guess it's a pond. Yeah. So they've got kind of a full vision for it, and it's going to cost some money. Any idea how much it's going to cost, Andy?
2: $84 million.
0: No.
2: Oh.
0: Yours today for only $41 million.
2: 41.
0: I should have done the whole thing where I go not $70 million, not $65 million, not $60 million. Today only, you're going to pay $41 million.
2: You can't do that. You can't give that price.
0: Not yet.
2: You're insane.
0: But wait, there's more. Because they're trying to get creative on how to get the funding for this thing. Okay. And what the Salt Lake City Council Vice Chairwoman Erica Carlson said was, This is one of the most beloved parks and used and most used parks in Salt Lake County. So with that love and planning in the future, it's going to require additional funding, and support from various kinds to make this happen. And so they've opened it up to the possibility of a naming sponsorship of the park.
2: Okay, so that's what your $41 million would get you is your name on the
0: What park. Do we now name the Liberty Park that is now just Liberty Park?
2: The Alex Curry Liberty Park.
0: Yeah. Or do we go full on and just accept our evil overlords and it's going to be the McDonald's? No, the what's another?
2: Come on, what's our big company here? Crumble?
0: Oh,
2: Crumble Liberty
0: Park. You know what it is? We throw a name on it. It's the Doug Wright Liberty Park, brought to you by Kinetico Softwater.
2: Yes.
0: Andrews,
2: and
0: Chris.
2: And then the pond is all soft water.
0: You know, D loves to have the pond be 100% pure soft water. Yeah. So they were, if we're going to be creative about it, 57500, you can throw your ideas on how to, because I want to know if naming the park, if we actually did have to turn to a sponsor, that it would feel weird, right? Except for if you go around to public stuff now, go around to any of the nicest parks anywhere in any of the municipalities around Utah. If there's a super nice park that you go, holy cow, this is way nice. If you go over and you start looking around, you start to see names. You start to see big names on big things because somebody donated a whole lot of money for that park to be able to exist. And I'm fine with it.
2: Right.
0: And if Liberty Park is going to get improved, what's the point? Who cares if it says Liberty Park brought to you by...
2: Is Liberty Park the one that has like the little creek that runs through it that's supposed to be like Immigration Canyon and stuff?
0: That's Sugarhouse. Remember that one? That's Sugarhouse Park.
2: Sure?
0: Oh, that's... No, but that's also Liberty Park too. Yeah. But Sugarhouse has the one... Sugarhouse is the same thing because it kind of goes through the very, very middle of it.
2: Yeah.
0: Goes into the Sugarhouse Pond there. Liberty Park's the same way. So my question is... Would you have a problem with there being a namesake for Liberty Park?
2: Not at all.
0: Liberty Park brought
2: Especially
0: you.
2: Especially if I don't have to pay for all of it.
0: What if it was called the Cafe Rio Liberty Park, though?
2: They better have some Cafe Rio there.
0: It better be right on property.
2: They
0: right
2: should
0: there.
2: Have a pop-up stand at all times.
0: All right, we've got more to go around the corner. News, traffic, and weather is right now on KSL News Radio. 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
14: From ABC News, I'm Stephanie Officer. Over the weekend, President Trump rejected a proposal from Iran that would reopen the Strait of Hormuz. Oil is still high today. The markets are in the red. There are also no plans for Iran and the U.S. to negotiate, although Trump continues claiming the Iranians want to strike a deal. The president also continues claiming the U.S. will ultimately win the war.
15: Iran will never have a nuclear weapon. That's a very big thing. Because if you want to see turmoil and a travesty, let them take out a city with a nuclear weapon. I'm not only talking about Israel and big parts of the Middle East, but let them hit us with a nuclear weapon. For all those stupid people that think it's okay, I deal with them. And they are crazy. There's no question about it. They are very crazy people. I tell them that all the time. I said, you're crazy, man.
14: The new Supreme Court term begins with arguments in a major climate case. Only 8 justices will decide it.
16: Some state and local governments say they should be able to sue energy companies over the effects caused by climate change and greenhouse gas emissions. Those companies claim that the suits are preempted by the federal Clean Air Act. The Supreme Court will decide the case this term, but Justice Samuel Alito will not take part. He's recused himself without giving a reason why. He's faced calls to step aside because he holds stock in energy companies, although he does not own shares of the two companies here, Exxon and Suncor. Brian Clark, ABC News.
14: The Senate tonight passed the Protect College Sports Act by a vote of 77-22. The legislation establishes a federal framework for college athletics and creates one set system instead of different state rules. It creates guidelines on how athletes can earn money from their name, image, and likeness, and caps the amount of money schools can directly share with their athletes. Athletes can transfer to another school once without losing a year of eligibility, and the bill also gives colleges the collective ability to negotiate broadcasting agreements. You're listening to ABC News.
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20: It's 9:03 at KSL News Radio. I'm Michelle Rowe, KSL's top local story this hour. A flood watch has been issued for most of central and southern Utah throughout tomorrow night. National Weather Service lead meteorologist Mike Seaman says they're particularly concerned about flooding in low-lying areas.
21: Zion National Park, Capitol Reef, a lot of the outdoor areas down there with flock canyons and those dry washes, those waterways. Also some of the recent burn scars like the Cottonwood burn scar, Wide Mouth 2.
20: Seaman says they're expecting rain totals that are about 100 to 200% of normal. He says all this moisture is traveling up from the tropical storm and hurricane in the Pacific right now, which could be related to the El Nino. A base jumping accident in Cache County killed 27-year-old Salt Lake City firefighter. KSL News Radio Spencer Mahan reports.
0: Salt Lake City Fire is in mourning today after they identified the man killed in a Cache County base jumping accident as one of their own. They say firefighter Gabe Riley died Sunday morning near Millville Canyon when his wingsuit malfunctioned, not being able to generate enough lift, causing Riley to fall to his death.
20: Salt Lake City Fire also said that Riley had followed in his father's footsteps, who was also part of Salt Lake City Fire. The Utah Jazz are getting ready for their first preseason game against Denver, the Denver Nuggets. Head coach Will Hardy says they're excited about this year's team, including rookie Darren Pearson.
22: I think our fan base is going to take to Darren very quickly. He's competitive. He's tough. He is excited to be here. He's a good teammate. He's great with people.
20: The Jazz first preseason game is on Sunday, October 4th. The regular season starts October 21st. 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Love where you bank. The earlier crash over in Tooele County over at Mid-Valley Highway and SR 138 in Erta, that has cleared, so you're seeing good speeds. I-15 running at posted speeds at the moment. KSL weather, rainy weather in northern Utah overnight, lows in the low 50s. Washington and Kane counties are still under flash flood warnings. Tomorrow, only a 20% chance of rain in northern Utah. Lots of sun coming in starting Wednesday through Friday with highs in the low 80s. Right now, it's mostly cloudy and 61 degrees. 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
0: Those are rookie numbers. 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
0: All right, everybody, welcome back.
24: It's kind of funny, Alex, seeing the people responding to some of the stuff we've talked about already.
0: Oh,
24: on our text line.
0: Yeah, yeah. The texts are rolling in. We've had a couple things going on. Number one,
24: we got people sort of split on chipping in for a ski resort here in Utah. For
0: locals only. It's this one says first of all, we were talking about irritable mail syndrome. And Janice, I know she's trying to be funny, but you have a lot of kids too.
24: I do,
0: Andy. And this is a very, I've got seven kids. You've got six. Janice says something that I hear on a monthly basis, at least. Hey, sorry about your IMS, Alex. Now that's new because irritable male syndrome is new.
24: Yeah.
0: But then she says,
24: well, I mean, it's,
0: you
24: newly,
0: do know,
24: it's newly labeled.
0: Yeah, it is. Oh, yeah, yeah. No, it's not a new phenomenon.
24: Yeah. But you'll hear it. You'll be like, oh, yeah, no, I knew that.
0: I've got all those things. You do know why you have those seven kids, though, right? Ba, ma, ma, ma, ma, ma. I hear that all the time.
24: Yes.
0: You guys should get a TV. Okay. I got that one. I did, like, last weekend. I was like, all right, thanks. You're the first person I've ever seen.
24: My great-grandfather asked my grandfather, and he did say, you do understand how this works, right?
0: So...

0: an inexpensive sport. Tax dollars paid for golf courses all across
1: the equipment,
0: Utah.
1: Though, is not prohibitively expensive. Okay, look, new equipment is
0: here comes money bags. Here no, comes money bags,
1: no,
0: Andy.
1: No, I'm just saying that expensive. Here in Utah, I don't think I've paid for skis. My wife just knows where to thrift and get them.
0: Oh,
1: people throw them out in great shape. You do not have to go to a ski resort or a ski shop in order to buy good quality.
0: I've done the done the end of year sale too at some of these places that are just trying to. And here's what's good for me too: if I want to buy a brand new set of ski boots, I mean, I wear a size 14 ish. Like, it's actually a little bit bigger in a ski boot. I've almost a 14 and a half would be the kind of equivalent. Those look really dumb on your feet, by the way, when you have a size 14 and a half boot. But those can either be astronomically expensive, or all these places are like, I got to get rid of this. We got to get rid of these things. And I've bought ski boots for $50. And
1: now the other thing is, they're you used, may not be in on used. The latest trend.
0: No, like, no, no.
1: When they
0: you're
1: switch to the wider ski, when they switch to the, you know, you might be on older skis,
0: don't
1: but
0: care.
1: It doesn't matter.
0: Yeah.
1: They get you down the hill and
0: that's
1: you have
0: true.
1: The same amount of fun. But it's getting into the resorts that's becoming the prohibitively expensive part.
0: So no way to the tax on the ski resort, not when we still charge sales tax on food. Great text. That's, I mean, like, I see where people want to pick their battles here. We're going, what are we doing here? Just adding more stuff. Let me see.
1: One listener says there's a Cherry Peak Resort up by Logan that's about $50 for a day.
0: Yeah, that might be similar to like Nordic. It might be similar to Nordic or Brinehead. Put a ski resort on Antelope Island. Ben, I like where your head's at.
1: So you can dodge the buffalo and the mosquitoes as you ski.
0: Is it hilly enough over there? I don't know if it's going to be hilly enough. Plus, we'd probably run into the same thing. I just think that it would be amazing to have something like this where only we could go.
1: Yeah.
0: Us Utahns.
1: Okay, so they have, you know about
0: gals.
1: The West Bountiful Dump, right? That only Bountiful
0: can't
1: gets to use
0: that.
1: It.
0: Even you cannot
1: though,
0: ski
1: no.
0: at that, Andy.
1: No. But there becomes a thing, like once it's an us thing, because right now, if you live in West Bountiful, you can't dump at the dump in West Bountiful. Only Bountiful residents can, because it's the Bountiful Dump. It was like the sorest spot for West Bountiful residents for so many
0: Well,
1: years.
0: I think that the...
1: Like, you got to drive all the way to Layton if you live in West Bountiful.
0: Yeah, because I've had to do the Kaysville. I mean, us in Kaysville, we have the Davis County.
1: Yeah, the one in Layton, right?
0: So how is it you have the city ones? Like,
1: exactly. They built it way back. Who knows? I didn't make the rules,
0: it's the
1: Alex.
0: It's the country club.
1: But I had a Bountiful driver's license, so I could go there.
0: It's the country club of dumps. I'm sorry.
1: Drop.
0: This was passed. Yeah, this was passed for my grandfather. And if you want to buy in on this dump, it's going to happen.
1: When you sell the house, say, I want you to understand that owning this house comes
0: with
1: special dump privileges.
0: We've gotten to a very weird spot here. All right. Andy.
1: And then what about the park?
0: So the park, you're talking about Liberty Park.
1: Yeah.
0: Liberty
1: so
0: Park.
1: We're gonna
0: what should we name
1: Liberty
0: it?
1: Park.
0: What should we name them?
1: I'm not surprised for somebody suggesting the Smith Group Liberty Park.
0: Oh, yeah.
1: Following on your suggestion, Mike says the Wright Dixon Park, sponsored by Doug and Amanda.
0: Yeah, I could see that. Well, look, at that point, I mean, they're both legends in this industry anyway, so you might as well. Amanda, I think, had a street named for her at some point.
1: Really?
0: Yeah.
1: One person says Liberty was named for the Statue of Liberty. Leave it alone.
0: Yeah, I mean, you could make that argument, I guess.
1: How about Liberty Mutual Park? And every time you walk through, somebody plays in the speaker.
0: Just
1: Liberty.
0: Oh my gosh, don't. Just call it Liberty Biberty Park and then move on.
1: Yeah, there you go.
0: No. Yeah, somebody said 14 and a half, you don't need skis. I was waiting for that text to come in.
1: Oh, yeah, that's a good point.
0: I have to always hear that one.
1: It took me a sec to figure out what they meant.
0: Got those miniature skis already on. Let me see. Oh, this one says, what? Andy on Brightside today? I just joined listening and love hearing Andy Farnsworth.
1: Yeah, so I thought it was 2 a.m. when I looked at the clock.
0: That accidentally came in.
1: Oh.
0: And I said, we'll take you.
1: And I appreciate
0: it. Yeah, because we don't, no, we're not like the Bountiful Dump. We'll let you in, dude. Like, we'll let you in to figure your stuff out. Just make a law that says ski resorts need to charge Utah 30% less. I wonder why we don't get a bigger discount as locals.
1: If you can show a Utah ID.
0: But the problem is the reason that it's not, the ski resorts don't have an incentive to do that because they're going, we can charge whatever
1: we
0: want.
1: True. Are they getting any subsidies?
0: I don't know if they

0: I would.
1: And if they don't, then obviously they can do whatever they want. If they are,
0: then maybe we should force them to do it.
1: Maybe, although they've now got caps, like they won't only let so many people ski. I swear that
0: that's
1: why.
0: And if that's
1: a thing,
0: and if that's really happening, then you for sure can't say yeah. And a bunch of you, if a bunch of you showed up today and paid 30% less, then they take a big haircut on that day based off of the attendance.
1: Because the ticket price is so high.
0: Yeah, it's. I'm just. But when this.
1: But I mean, what are the odds? Well, no, never mind. We're Utahns. I was going to say, what are the odds that we'd spend that much, we'd get 30% off on the lift ticket, and we wouldn't buy something from the lodge? But then I remembered, if we're being cheapskatey in the first place, we're taking our own food up to the resort.
0: My kids,
1: I got a backpack full of snacks. I'm not going in the lodge.
0: But not just that. My kids have shared one order of fries at Snow Basin before that has lasted all day. You know what I mean?
1: They carry it in their pack. Yeah, you got the cheese fries so it'd hold them together
0: I'm not paying for more than one order of fries. You guys better figure it out between the 13 of you. You figure that thing out. This one says, and this is why I love our listeners. They're smarter than we are. They're funnier than we are. Talking about Liberty Bibberty Park. There are emus at Tracy Avery area, right? See?
1: But that's Limu. Oh, wait, that is
0: That's what I'm saying. Oh,
1: I don't even
0: it's
1: know
0: the same
1: anymore.
0: Group. It's the same group. All right. So, but this is why they're going. If we could just get that those extra dollars out of some corporate sponsorship. Everything is turned into corporate sponsorship.
1: Yep.
0: Everything.
1: Remember when the stadiums were first doing it and you're like, Three-Com Park, what a stupid name.
0: Smoothie King Arena.
1: I didn't really realize that Delta Center was for Delta Airlines.
0: What did you think it was?
1: I just thought it was like a cool sounding name, like Delta, like Mississippi Delta. I don't know.
0: That is, yeah.
1: It took me a bit before I realized it was named after the airline Delta.
0: I think there are a lot of people who went that direction. That's why when it changed to Energy Solutions Arena, and then
1: they were like, "Wait a minute, is this a corporate name?"
0: They got so mad. We used to be like, we used to be on the air, and we'd go, "Oh, because we'd call it. We didn't call it Energy Solutions. We just call it ESA." Because you know what happened? People come into town, I'd go, "Oh yeah, Energy Solutions," and they go, "What is that?"
1: It's the Jazz Arena. It's
0: Energy Solutions. Well, you don't want to know. Something to do with something over in the West Desert. Anyway.
1: There may have been dumping. We don't know.
0: I don't know. It's very unclear.
1: It's a solution for an energy problem.
0: Ah, Vivint. Now, what's that?
1: Oh, yeah.
0: Oh, don't ask too loud. They'll come over to your door right now. Excuse you?
1: We're from Vivint Arena. Yeah. Would you like to know more?
0: So, the reality is that having it back to be Delta Center feels classy. Yes. The Smoothie King Arena down in New Orleans does not feel classy.
1: No, and then Phoenix has a kind of a weird one, too,
0: it's like the Foot Doctors or Us Arena. Isn't there something like that? Palace?
1: Okay, now I got to know.
0: Oh,
1: dear Google.
0: It is. Dear Google, my friend Andy,
1: and I, yeah, Alex.
0: We cannot figure out. It's something about feet. It is
1: the Mortgage Matchup Center.
0: No, okay. So Mortgage Matchup sounds worse, but it did used to be something for feet.
1: Okay, so here's the Phoenix Arena names. America West Arena.
0: Got it. That sounds
1: US
0: normal.
1: US Airways Center.
0: No, that sounds normal.
1: Talking Stick Resort Arena.
0: Now we're talking.
1: Phoenix
0: literally.
1: Suns Arena.
0: Yeah.
1: Footprint Center.
0: Footprint Center.
1: PHX Arena. 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
0: All right. We got to take a break. Wait, look, we have Maverick Arena over here, over across town, or the Maverick Center. We've got the Delta Center.
1: I remember when it was the E Center.
0: Yeah, oh yeah. And the E was for what? Just
1: events?
0: I guess.
1: I think it really was.
0: Yeah, it really was. It probably really was. Okay, we'll take a break. We'll come back.
1: Maybe it was the West Val E Center.
0: What would we take money for? What would you feel comfortable with the a corporate name being attached to Liberty Park to be able to fund some of the things they want to do for an amazing Liberty Park? We're going to take the break. We'll come back. We've got more texts around the corner. 57500. Stay here. It's KSL News Radio. Disney.

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0: I'm just trying to make you guys nervous.
1: What's we just do things a little differently on Utah's Morning News. That's all.
0: You guys are in a hurry.
1: I know.
0: You guys got to settle down. Take her easy.
1: Music's playing, Alex. Music's like, playing.
0: I know. Utah's Morning News, .. Take her easy.
1: The bell rang.
0: I'm running to class. See, and I'm chatting over by the lockers. That's me. Andy's like, are you not going to talk yet? I go, I'm going to finish off this chunk cheese I just got, which, by the way, we just had a conversation about.
1: String cheese.
0: They go, what kind of string cheese eater are you? And I start taking big bites out of them, and then everybody looks at me weird.
1: We were given hands and fingers for a reason, Alex, and it's to eat string cheese.
0: So me...
1: We don't need hands to eat it in a chunk.
0: Eating a string cheese in five bites is not appropriate for you guys.
1: Okay. No, well, it's just, you guys it's the direction. Here. I ate mine in five bites. I just peeled it from the top to the bottom.
0: That's true. That's true. That's it. That's all you have to do. Let me see here.
1: Do you pass food judgments on other people? Not just that they eat the food, what's that, but how they eat the food. Like,
0: well, you guys obviously.
1: Do you remember the Seinfeld where they were eating the Snickers with the knife and fork?
0: Yes.
1: And then everybody was like, well, I don't want to look like uncouth, so I'll eat the Snickers with a knife and fork.
0: My son got done with the football game. It was a particularly tough football game. They lost by a point this weekend. And it was just he and I hanging out. And so I said, hey, let's, one of his favorite places is to go to one of those wing places. I can't remember which one.
1: Wingstop.
0: Yeah. The green one.
1: Kids all love that one.
0: And everybody's eating their wings and stuff and whatever. But everybody in the store is eating them with a fork. And I was like, what are these guys doing? And then I was like, oh, nobody gets messy at all. Now, they had the boneless.
1: But you live up in the nice part of Davis County.
0: Now, that this was in Logan. I was at a football game in Logan.
1: You and were in the nice part of Logan.
0: So you play.
1: They had violin string quartets going.
0: And I'm eating the wings with a fork. But all
1: you
0: I realized,
1: got your shirt tucked into its own right, self, so that it's
0: all
1: like
0: I realized
1: bib.
0: Was is that everybody was smarter than me because it was less messy. Oh, Buffy, bring the car around, but before you do,
1: Lovey.
0: I'd love to eat these wings with a fork and some Grey Poupon.
1: But of course,
0: remember those commercials? You pull up at a Rolls Royce. Pardon me. No, I don't. No, nobody carries Grey Poupon. I think you have to refrigerate it, dude. Got to refrigerate it. All right. So, bottom line is yes, I do judge people.
1: Okay.
0: Let me see here. 57500 is the text number. You can always weigh in. The next thing, Andy, that I wanted to bring up was this question about the we brought up whether or not. So Ryan Smith made some controversial comments last week.
1: Okay.
0: And it was about major. Well, he was just saying sports, but it was in the question was about Major League Baseball.
1: Yes.
0: Hey, you're thinking. You know, what do you think about Major League Baseball coming here? And
1: it was like a huge ripple.
0: Yeah, and it was like, hey. Would you ever consider having something to do with that? And he was like, we're very interested in sports. We like sports at the Smith Entertainment Group. We will be very aggressive when it comes to expansion on sports here into the state. And when he said we're going to be very aggressive, and then he proceeded to say, we don't do things loud at our group.
1: Oh.
0: Right? And he's like, we prefer to do things kind of behind the scenes. We don't think that it's smart to be real loud about it. Which is kind of a shot at what was going on
1: with
0: the Miller
1: Group. That is definitely
0: a shot. Yes.
1: I mean, how do you read that otherwise? Who else could he be referring to?
0: And what other sport is he referring to? Because everyone's like, well, because we had JJ on last week, and he's like, well, he's not talking about. He didn't say baseball. And we're like, yeah, but he knew what he meant. So then they do this whole survey, and they're like, look, Utahns say 43% of Utah want Major League Baseball as the state's next major sports edition. Okay. 35% say, and 35% say they want the NFL to be there. I think that's so far off, but that's fine. It's fine. You want to having the desire to have the NFL here, great. Having the desire to have Major League Baseball here, great. But a fifth of the people, 20-ish percent, didn't want to have any kind of new sports added now because we're on the hook for.
1: But you can find 20% of that to just about anything.
0: To disagree about, like,
1: yeah,
0: I will say.
1: Any subject, you could find 20% of the people
0: I
1: don't want any of that.
0: I was living in Seattle when the people were so fed up with the. Paying for arenas and redoing arenas and yes. Going back and forth that when the new ownership purchased the Sonics and these new billionaires came in and said, yeah, just go ahead and build an arena for us. It's fine. Asking the public for more money after the T-Mobile, what was T-Mobile Arena or not T-Mobile Arena. It's now T-Mobile Ballpark, but the Mariners Stadium and the new Seahawks Stadium both got put up at the same time and they both got a good chunk of public money. And then they're asking for public money again for the Sonics. The Sonics end up being lost to Oklahoma City.
1: Oklahoma City. And then winning a championship.
0: All right, thanks a lot for bringing that up.
1: Hey.
0: I know what the...
1: I'm
0: know
1: a Browns fan who watched the Ravens win two championships after they left, so...
0: Okay, so, but you see what I'm saying? Like, where even the most... And by the way, Seattle is the next NBA franchise that's going to come back when they expand again because that city is nuts for that team. They're nuts for that team, but that's how little they wanted to do the public stadium funding again. They were so over it.
2: Right.
0: So at some point, the public goes, stop doing this to us. So there's a $900 million potential state-backed stadium funding that's going to be through a rental car tax, okay, that they're trying to figure out. And they're like, oh, this is an easy fund. You do the thing through the rental car tax. It's all people who are out of state. Not necessarily all the time, but you see what I'm saying. But if are there people out there that while we're talking about Major League Baseball and while we're talking about the potential of the NFL or some other teams expanding here, because hockey came here and it got here in a flash.
2: Yes.
0: I mean, Ryan Smith and the Smith Entertainment Group, they moved on that thing quickly, and I'm glad they did. It's so huge for us to have Mammoth across the street now with the Jazz. It's the I think adding big sports teams to our market is the thing that makes us are big for the expansion of this city and for the bigness of our market. However, do you get why people are not that excited about sports franchises coming here, even though
1: because
0: you and I both enjoy
1: end
0: sports
1: up
0: franchises?
1: Hitting up the taxpayers for money to subsidize people who are already incredibly wealthy. You know, you'd think, look, you could sell your franchise for what? What did the Lakers go for? 12 billion?
0: Yeah, 12 and a half. So they were sold for 10 earlier in the year, and I think it already came back around within a year, and they were
1: he
0: sold
1: flipped
0: for
1: them.
0: 12.
1: He
0: point.
1: Flipped the Lakers.
0: He's like, no, we did redid the bathroom. Took the pink tiles out of the bathroom. We got our new one.
1: And so then they're like, well, we got to build the Staples Center is hopelessly outdated, and now the Clippers have that brand new arena. We're going to need a new one. Oh. And so then it's going to be some thing where it's like, we need taxpayer dollars. So I knew people that were super upset when the city, when Larry Miller was able to rent the Delta Center block for like a dollar. It was like something. And I got a guy who lived in Sandy, and he was livid that Larry Miller got to basically put up his business for no charge.
0: I see what they're saying, and every community does this sometimes where they sell their soul, so to speak, where they go, we'll just get it however we can get it here. You know, the Amazon, facility that is saying, well, we might build there. If you like us enough, and if you want to give us a tax break, like there's a lot of that that goes on when they're negotiating for businesses to come here. Well, we're going to add 1,900 jobs to your area. What can you do for us if we even pick you? Wait, they do that. This is what the data centers are doing
1: They kind of do this with making movies too, which is going to give us the business.
0: Who's going to give us the business?
1: Who is going to be Los Angeles? What other town in of the country or in Canada is going to represent this town that we need?
0: So if people are out there and they're listening and they go, I actually haven't been in favor of any of this. I hate all this. I don't. And maybe it's the same vibe as the guy who texted in and said, I already pay all these taxes for all this stuff that they make me pay even more money, Redview Garden or some of these parks or whatever it might be. Do you think that I need to be, or do you think I want to keep paying for this stuff? And by the way, you brought it up too. There's no version of you and I buying Mammoth season tickets unless you and I tell our wives, we're taking out loans. Yeah. Andy and I are taking out a loan
1: together.
0: We're
1: going to buy one ticket, and we're going to alternate which game we go to.
0: Yeah, and then they're like, well, you guys pay for it on your own by yourselves, and it can't affect any of our kids' college fund. It's fine. But that's honestly, it's getting so out of reach for some of these. And if you think that
1: College football is getting to be like that, not too.
0: If you think Major League Baseball is not going to be that way, then of course it's going to be more. Now, 82 games is a lot easier to deal with from a price perspective, but if you think it's going to change at all, it's going to stay that way too.
1: No, what's going to happen is the tickets will cost the same. They'll just have more available.
0: Yes.
1: Because you have 82 games and you have whatever, 50,000. I don't know. How big is the stadium supposed to be?
0: Oh, those are typically baseball.
1: 35, 40?
0: They're usually between more like that 30 to 35.
1: Okay.
0: Yeah. That's kind of the model now that teams use. Because what are they doing? Selling a ton of corporate sponsorships, luxury suites.
1: And that's one thing that Utah would come in at handy is they would have the latest state-of-the-art stadium once they open it. You know, we're going to have the hockey arena is going to be state of the art. The baseball arena will be state of the art. So, and then for 10, 20 years until it's not.
0: Okay, let's take a break. We'll come back. News, traffic, and weather right now. You've also got your update, of course, from the news desk outside. So stay tuned. Keep that ear tuned into 102.7 FM, 1160 AM. 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
2: ABC News, I'm Stephanie Officer. The war with Iran now entering month 8. President Trump still says it will end soon while rejecting a deal Iran offered to reopen the Strait of Hormuz. ABC's Andrew Dimbert.
4: President Trump says he expects more talks with Iran this week, but he's also leaving open the possibility that the U.S. could resume bombing. Iran's foreign minister says they are prepared for whatever outcome. Today, a U.S. official confirming 8 Marines were recently injured in an Iranian attack on a ship in the Strait of Hormuz. The official saying the injuries were not significant.
2: Pope Leo says warnings about the threats AI poses to humanity should be taken seriously and aren't fake news. The pontiff says governments and tech leaders need to work together on creating safeguards. He also criticized NVIDIA CEO Jensen Huang, who just announced a new program to prevent AI systems from hacking.
5: He's the same one, however, that says there should be no limits placed and no government regulation, et cetera, et cetera. This is a problem that I think we need to sit down and talk about.
2: This is ABC News.
6: It's 9:31 at KSL News Radio. I'm Michelle Rowe, KSL's top local story this hour. A man who used to sit on Utah's death row has now been allowed to walk out of jail. KSL News Radio's Heather Peterson has the details.
7: Douglas Carter had been convicted of killing Eva Olison in 1985, but his conviction was overturned last year, and his defense attorney, Neil Hamilton, says newly rediscovered DNA proves he didn't do it.
8: The person responsible for Ms. Olison's murder left blood evidence behind. We now know for a certainty that that evidence is not from Doug Carter. He is not the murderer.
7: Hamilton said not only should Carter be released on bail, but the charges should be dismissed. Teresa Olison, the victim's daughter-in-law, says they don't feel physically or emotionally safe with that decision.
9: We continue to fear for our emotional well-being as a result of these escalating actions and our safety.
7: Still, the judge ruled that because this is no longer a capital murder case, Carter should go free while awaiting a new trial. However, he will have to stay in the state, submit to GPS monitoring, and avoid the Olison family. Heather Peterson, KSL News Radio.
6: A minor is in custody after a shooting in Sandy yesterday. 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
10: The Sandy Police Department responded to a call about a shooting around 12:30 in the afternoon. At the scene, police found a man with a gunshot wound who had died and a juvenile alive but with a gunshot wound on his leg. They arrested a male juvenile at the home. The injured minor was taken to the hospital and is currently stable. A press release from Sandy Police said the investigation is ongoing and the arrested minor is awaiting charges. The department says they won't be releasing any more information at this time. McKenna Rodriguez, KSL News Radio.
6: 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Love where you bank. Looking good out there right now. Not any major reported crashes in the greater Salt Lake area. We're running at posted speeds on I-15 Ogden to Provo, and the belt route is also in good shape. KSL weather, northern Utah will see rain showers overnight with lows around 50 degrees. In Washington and King counties, they're under flash flood warnings tonight. Partly cloudy tomorrow with highs in the low 70s. The sun comes in Wednesday through Friday. That's when we warm up to the low 80s. Right now, it's mostly cloudy and 61 degrees. I'm Michelle Rowe, KSL News Radio. 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
0: Welcome in. It is KSL Brightside. Thanks for being with us. Alex Keery, Andy Farnsworth. Andy, did I get to the microphone fast enough on this one?
1: This was much better. Oh, I feel much like more comfortable. More.
0: I will say, Corey probably agrees with you too, because at one point I was like going and then you said, you're taking a second to get back in here. And she was kind of like, turn your mic on. Now, I've also worked with people who that bumper music just keeps going and they just keep jamming along to it. And you're like, all right, go ahead and crack them. Just go ahead. Let's go ahead and do our jobs and talk into this microphone real quick.
1: Yeah, the mic button's right there.
0: You can touch it. You can talk into it. People want to hear it. All right. 57500, by the way. We were talking about whether or not you'd be okay with more of these sports getting expanded to Utah, like Major League Baseball and the NFL. I just assume everybody wants all those things.
1: Right.
0: Not so fast. Do. I do. And I know you do. I know you're a big sports guy.
1: I would love to. I know it would be hard. Like, I still haven't made it to a Mammoth game yet. I haven't been able to.
0: That's a travesty.
1: Tickets.
0: Well, this I'd is a travesty.
1: To. I would love to, but I do work a shift that makes it difficult outside of the weekend games.
0: Yeah, and I get that. But they have
1: and
0: them.
1: Until they allow me to set up a cot here at Triad Center so that I can go to the game.
0: You could do a Friday. You cot. Could do a Friday night or a Saturday night game.
1: Yeah, see, Friday night's hard too, because that's like my longest day with the movie show after the morning news, and I've usually stayed up late to get ready for the movie show.
0: What are you doing? What are you doing after that then? Who cares?
1: A nap?
0: Yeah, you go take a nap and then you come over and you hang out with me. We're gonna go to a Mammoth game.
1: Okay, I'll do that.
0: Okay, so either a Friday or a Saturday, preferably a Saturday, obviously.
1: Yeah.
0: But we're going to go to a Mammoth game. You and I.
1: I would love to.
0: I'll put it on the P card. What? Andy's never been. Okay.
1: You know, that's how I finally got to a concert. I've only been to one concert in my entire life. Dave Matthews Band at USANA. It was called USANA then. In 2003. That's the one. And the only reason I went is the station I was doing traffic for. It was actually Star 102.7. It was this frequency.
0: It was this frequency.
1: But back in the days of Star and
0: technically not a competitor. So
1: and the
0: okay
1: host, Mikey, was like, you've never been to a concert? And I was like, I haven't. He's like, well, you got to go to one. Mm. He's like, just so that you can say that you've been to one. So I was like, all right, well, I've heard of Dave Matthews Band.
0: Hey, so
1: we stayed for most
0: what
1: of the
0: was
1: concert.
0: The thing at the beginning of the show that you confessed to that now you're also confessing to this federal crime of taking tickets and going to a concert? I don't know if the statute of limitations is up.
1: Is up on getting a free ticket to a concert?
0: What was the first thing that we were worrying about
1: remember.
0: If it was morally...
1: Oh, no, it was because when I may have used some of my student loan
0: that's
1: money
0: what it
1: for
0: was.
1: A
0: yeah,
1: gift
0: yeah.
1: for my wife.
0: Yeah, yeah, yeah. Again, statute
1: but
0: of limitations.
1: And what it turned out was like the landlord required a digital piano be given...
0: Yes.
1: Be placed in the residence.
0: Yeah, yeah. No, I mean, I have had that rule a ton. They've given that rule out to me a ton in the years past.
1: Yeah, I mean,
0: there've been sometimes I've been
1: sometimes
0: able,
1: you turn away from
0: to,
1: the place because yes, you're like I can't do
0: the digital piano.
1: Yeah.
0: All right. Let me see here. Got a lot of folks texting in on all of these things, but I haven't really encountered anybody who says I don't want another sports team here. They said Utahns, 20% of Utahns are saying I don't want another one. We don't need another one. And I can get that. I can get where you're coming from, but it's also I really want it.
1: Well, and I look at this too. You know, we've got some reasonably priced tickets to go to the Salt Lake Bees, right? I mean, they're not crazy high prices. It's a nice venue.
0: Sometimes our office does go, hey, we got a ton of Bees tickets.
1: Right.
0: Anybody want to go?
1: But if we're not going to the bees, are we not going to the bees because we're waiting for Major League Baseball? Because they're not coming this season, you know. You can go to the one there. And so that's where I wonder, is there really support? We all say we want it. We say it'd be awesome to have it. But when it really rubber hits the road, are you really going to cough up for the season tickets? Are you going to buy a lot of merch? Are you going to, because that's what they need if they're going to be here and thrive. And that's how we ended up with the Mammoth in the first place.
0: Well, my whole thing is, if you're going to tell us that, you know, we have to have this, that we have to have this team here, you know, for us to like grow as a city. I know that's not really actually true. I don't think that's actually true, but I do think
1: it helps us grow.
0: Well, I think that having the goal of having the big four here, which is the NFL, the NHL, the NBA, and
1: Major League Baseball.
0: Adding Major League Baseball obviously is the next piece of that puzzle. We only had the Jazz here forever. It was just the Jazz forever.
1: Right.
0: And now we're on the cusp of having three. I mean, obviously we have the hockey team that got here in the last 2 years. If you can believe it's season number three for this team here. It's crazy how quickly that whole thing came.
1: Well, and you got to win. That's the other thing.
0: Yes, and they
1: if
0: are.
1: If they win, then yes. There will be support here. And that's true for every city. But I mean, I think about the NFL. I would love to have an NFL team here because I like the idea of Salt Lake having an NFL team. But then I think of like some of the other startup leagues. And when you see helmets that aren't the familiar helmets and team names, it's harder to get behind it. I mean,
0: we're about to add a UFL team here in Salt Lake. So get excited about whatever we're going to do with the naming of that, you know, a spring football league.
1: The Bears
0: with the Z, yeah, with Z's, yes.
1: We'll just do one Z. I mean, yeah, we don't, I don't need two. That's
0: I'm not,
1: crazy.
0: I'm not huge on it, but I am big on just adding. I'm not big on just adding all the sports, but I am big on adding sports.
1: The NFL Europe that was back in the early 90s, oh, yeah. The Orlando Solar Bears, like that was a clever name, and they had like bright yellow jerseys. Scott mm-hmm. Mitchell was famous.
0: He played on that team. Yeah. Mm-hmm.
1: But when you were watching that, were you like, this is what we've been missing, this uniform combination with that team name?
0: Which is funny because the Seahawks years later have that same color now. Their uniforms on there when they do the color rush.
1: I hate the color rush.
0: I know. It's so bad. So what was there? There was the Berlin Fire. There was the London
1: the Rhine
0: Monarchs.
1: Wasn't it the Rhine Fire?
0: Yeah, yeah.
1: And the Barcelona Dragons.
0: That was actually a pretty cool looking dragon. But they had
1: the London Monarchs.
0: The London Monarchs, yeah, yeah. I'm trying to think of who else there even was after that. Berlin had somebody.
1: The Monarchs. See, that makes me think of Venture Brothers, but.
0: Okay. I've got a story for you here, Andy. Okay. Are you guys a minivan family?
1: We are.
0: Still?
1: Yes.
0: Like there are enough kids at home, minivan still kicking strong. What do you guys have?
1: Toyota Sienna.
0: Okay, so the Sienna, is it the all-wheel drive?
1: No.
0: Okay, so they
1: right
0: have.
1: Right now, it's the wobbly wheel drive. We got to do some repair work done on
0: it's
1: that.
0: It's a one-and-a-half wheel drive. Okay, so. For a long time, the minivan, it went through this awesome stage of just being, you couldn't innovate more. You couldn't, I mean, it was just, there was so much space. There were so many things you could get in it, so many options.
1: And we are a certain year because we needed, my wife would not go with the captain's chair. She needed a double bench. And
0: right.
1: 06 is the last year they did the double bench.
0: Yeah. Okay. So that's the thing is the minivan has become iconic and then it fell out of grace for a long time.
1: No, it was always mocked by some,
0: but
1: always.
0: But the sales always kept up because you could mock it all you wanted, but people still bought
1: it. You still got it because they made sense and they were affordable. That's the big trick.
0: Except for then at some point, I remember the Honda Odyssey, like the top end Honda Odyssey was getting to like $55,000, $58,000. And I remember being like, okay, see now the whole thing they had going for it of all this room and all this space and it's not the price of a Suburban or whatever.
1: At that point, you got to have TVs on the back of every seat.
0: Yeah, and like that's the thing is they're doing all those things too. There's the vacuum that comes in and all that. Anyway, but the thing that always blows my mind is the amount of space to store in a minivan. So much more storage.
1: Right,
0: but and
1: that's at the cost of a spare tire off.
0: Sure, I would pretend like, oh, this Suburban's great for us. When we jammed everybody in and we barely had enough room and barely enough space for stuff. And then we go on vacation and we'd always get a minivan. And we'd get the minivan. I'd be like, these are awesome. Anyway, never drive one at home. And so then it kind of fell out of the graces of Americans who weren't buying them at the rate that they used to be. Andy, we're back. It is minivan central. Not just here in Utah. The minivan is making a massive comeback again. It's coming back to its popularity again as people are trying to save a little bit more money, getting better gas mileage. But they said for parents in their 20s and 30s now who are shuttling kids around, the peak of the sales of the minivan were in about 20 were just prior to, so like 2018, 2019 were the peak of its sales.
1: Okay.
0: And now, after kind of it declined in 21 to 22, it was flat from 22 to 23, and then it's has climbed steadily since.
1: I bet it has had gas mileage.
0: Gas mileage is huge. It has had one of its biggest comebacks. 2025 was huge for it. 2026, car sales across the entire board are down quite a bit for like kind of everything. However,
1: do they have an electric minivan yet?
0: There's the bus, the Volkswagen bus. It's not really a minivan, but it is a 7-passenger bus, and it is all electric. The ID bus. That's what I'm saying, it's the VW bus.
1: What if I got the Amazon delivery truck? Because that's electric.
0: My family would fit in that. A Rivian platform, by the way. So Rivian makes the battery platform for those, and I think that they're pretty much only exclusive to
1: Amazon. Sure they are.
0: So bottom line is that now SUV sales are off more than almost 100,000 units this year.
1: Wow.
0: And minivans,
1: the time where it's the turnover for the next model year starts right around now.
0: Minivans have crossed over and have defeat and are so far in 2026 defeating the SUV sales for the first time in 13 years.
1: Okay, here's what I would guess: insurance on the SUVs,
0: gas prices,
1: gas
0: obviously.
1: On the SUVs, yeah. Tire prices. When you got to replace those tires are way bigger.
0: You're getting into it's like in, as soon as it happens, it's $1,500 just to talk about it.
1: Repairs. With the fanciest stuff they're putting in, you can't fix it yourself. You can't even have your buddy who's a mechanic fix it. You got to go to dealers to get your stuff fixed if you're buying newer.
0: True.
1: And then you got the actual body costs anytime they're in a crash. I mean, you can only absorb so much cost increases in so many areas to where you got to rethink stuff.
0: Well, we're going to start having a mass exodus of children from our house in the next 5 years.
1: We're halfway there.
0: And I think that our desire is to have more and more and more space for storage and kids as maximum amount as we can is going to be reduced. But I could see us getting a minivan. We just went on a trip.
1: Now, why would you switch to a minivan when you get rid of the kids? You already have some.
0: No, I know. It's because, but I do.
1: Was it eight?
0: No, I don't have. Stop. No, but I will get the, because there's so much space in there, and I do like the big old captain's chairs, and I like all that. We got off a trip just now. We just rented a minivan when we were in Texas. And I come back, and I go, man, minivan was awesome. My wife's like, where did you get one? No.
1: See?
0: I still won't give it up.
1: Think about how many things we do and don't do just because we think of what other people are going to think about us.
0: Ow. It's my whole life. That's all I'm basing everything off of. We'll take a break. We'll come back. We've got more. We're going to get you ready for Jeff Kaplan's Afternoon News, Utah's Afternoon News. Stay right here with us. I'll get you dialed in on traffic and weather and all of that that comes with it on KSL News Radio. It's KSL Brightside.
1: Amanda, my daughter, got married recently, and I really was excited because for the first time, I felt comfortable in all of the photos. I let go of 70 pounds in 5 months on soda, and I've kept it off now for 3 years. Yeah. And so when it was time for all those pictures, and there is a lot.
18: Yeah.
1: Then I felt comfortable in them. I didn't have to feel like I needed to slink towards the back or hold my breath for hours on end in these picture sessions.
18: And think about the holidays coming up. I mean, maybe there's a... I remember the first time I wore this velvet dress. I kept it in my closet for years and I couldn't fit into it. I lost 37 pounds with soda. The first time I wore that dress at a Christmas party, I felt so great.
1: Yeah, don't wait for January. Start now to head into the holidays with momentum. You can let go of 10 to 20 pounds this month.
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1: Alex, we had somebody, Craig from Provo, 18 kids. Here's how they get around.
0: Oh.
1: At one time, we procured a used 22-passenger limo, which worked pretty good for a few years.
0: Procured makes it sound like you just went out as the full team of 18-plus kids and were able to...
1: Some ran interference while the others grabbed the limo.
0: Please, sir, can I have some more? And then somebody else there with the Slim Jim, jimming the lock on that thing. Go, go, go.
1: But he said once they got rid of that, they got a decommissioned airport bus.
0: Oh, my.
1: Since then, we went 11-passenger van, 10-passenger van, now 8-passenger SUV.
0: Yeah, the...
1: What's that, like the Escalade that the celebrities drive? The Escalades that become limousines?
0: Right. I've looked at all the options. And there was at one point, sometimes people will like modify... There are Suburbans that people make that actually have 6 doors, right? Oh. So basically it's a full middle thing that I'm like, hey, that's not bad. Anything I could do in
1: You're
0: the past...
1: You're thinking about it.
0: Anything that in the past I could do to avoid a minivan... Or, you know, the big...
1: Join the club,
0: the
1: Alex.
0: The big van. You know what I'm talking about? Like the big... Now, I would do one of those big convert... I've been looking at those conversion vans online. You know what I'm talking about? The ones that have the TV in it, and it's got captain's chair.
1: Why don't you just get an RV at that point? We just saw an RV trying to pull across the street.
0: There's an RV trying to park across at Park Place, just across from Delta Center, across from Triad Center, and I was like, this guy is going to rip off some panels here. But I will say that it's tempting. My sister has a Sprinter van, one of those big Sprinter vans.
1: Okay.
0: And she doesn't have as many kids as we do, but the amount of space they have is great. Like, packing a ton of people in, you get, because I think it seats maybe 12. Maybe
1: yeah, our one challenge is, even though our van seated all 8 of us, when we went on vacation, we had to have the car top carrier and we had
0: trailer
1: to stack
0: thing?
1: Everything in the back to where there was no rear view mirror. You had to use a side mirror.
0: Oh, yeah, yeah. No.
1: And then there was stuff between the kids and under their feet.
0: See, part of this was it's a family tradition. The Keerys are a suburban family. And my dad built, this is terrible. My dad built this thing that would, so our luggage would be in that very far back right there, right? And then he built a carpet covered like plywood thing that fit perfectly right over that.
1: Mm.
0: And that's where someone laid in the back window. That's where like, that's
1: the
0: how
1: stuff
0: we got,
1: you could get away with.
0: I know.
1: Back
0: so
1: in
0: we
1: the
0: would
1: 70s.
0: Just be staring out that back window and be like, hey, how's it going? And the AC from the Suburbans were always in that back area, so they just drip on you.
1: You remember the camper shells would go over the pickups?
0: Oh, yeah.
1: And had the front bed.
0: And people were just like aiming their heads out the window like it was like a B-17 bomber. Like you're just like hanging out that nose section, and you're like, this is safe, right?
1: Or the, I mean, people customize their pickup beds, put the camper, or they just put the shell on it, but there was like
0: carpeting
1: on the inside.
0: Oh, yeah.
1: Kids
0: yeah,
1: were
0: yeah.
1: back there.
0: All right, here's what we're going to do. It's the final segment of the show. We always like to do this. We jump in here with an ask a robot. We do some, we do our ask an AI agent. And so let's do it right
1: okay.
0: now.
3: When Google just isn't enough and thinking for yourself is just too hard, here's your AI question of the day.
0: You thought flock cameras got you grumpy.
1: Okay.
0: How about this next version of this? So the city of San Antonio, it's in Texas, Andy.
1: It is?
0: Yeah. Had to look it up. Now, the city of San Antonio.
1: Wait, where did you live in Texas?
0: I was born in Austin, then we lived in the DFW area.
1: Yeah. Oh, see, now that's a true Texan. He doesn't say Dallas, Fort Worth, or Dallas.
0: Yeah, yeah.
1: DFW.
0: Yeah, the Metroplex. Yeah, so, but we would go on Thanksgiving. We'd go to San Antonio for, like, Thanksgiving. Because we didn't have family down there, so my dad's like, we're going to go eat at a nice place. It's called the Outback Steakhouse.
1: You drove to San Antonio to eat.
0: Well,
1: Outback.
0: we would go do things. We would go out,
1: and then he would tell you we're in the actual Outback. We just drove to Australia.
0: This is where we are in the middle of nowhere. And then there's this other place called Chili's. It's got fajitas. Which
1: we're
0: going
1: to drive to Chile.
0: Yeah, sure. Here is something that they're doing in San Antonio. They've got a fleet of garbage trucks that they've equipped with cameras. That are AI similar to.
1: They're going to scan your garbage and judge you.
0: It's worse.
1: No.
0: They're scanning basically the entirety of the site of your home. And they're looking for not just trash can violations and different violations in that nature. They're also looking at other violations that you may be, that the camera can actually just pick up
1: your
0: while
1: grass
0: it's driving
1: is too
0: by.
1: Long.
0: Any guesses in the first couple of months here how many violations they've picked up on?
1: 84 million.
0: Just like. Just like before, just like how much it's going to cost. What was that from?
1: That was from the park.
0: Oh, that's for, no, that's, the 841 is the park. 84 is the new ski area.
1: Oh, that's right.
0: All right? No, 20.
1: The discount ski area because 20,000,
0: 20,000 possible code violations, what they called possible code
1: violations. They found 20,000?
0: Yes.
1: In how long?
0: In the last month and a half, they've been operating these AI cameras on the garbage trucks.
1: Okay.
0: So it's not good enough to just pick up the garbage anymore. It's picking up the garbage and staring at you.
1: I just imagine the garbage truck driving with a whole fleet of like the Roombas that they then zoom out of the bottom almost like little mines
0: to try to like take pictures of your house and be like, look, look what you're doing.
1: Or like, we had to mow your lawn and so now we're charging you on your next water and gas.
0: It just is. Here's the thing is that once those first citations get sent out for code violations, even warnings, you're going to see such a massive backlash. And you should. I mean, the reality is that a garbage truck going by, because
1: it has no business about doing anything but picking up your garbage.
0: So when you're driving around Salt Lake, there are trucks that have written on the side of them code enforcement. And I will say that those are pretty annoying to see. But
1: I thought you were going to say vandalized.
0: But I'll also, yeah. But I'll also say that most of those are people calling in and going, my neighbor hasn't done X, Y, and Z in a long time. Will you come out and take a look and fine them? And they'll come out and take a look. And they might warn them. They might hit them with a little... And if somebody doesn't mow their lawn for 19 months, they'll hit you with the ticket. You know what I mean? I don't love the idea of just garbage trucks going around. They pick up your garbage, and as they drive away, there's your house has been pinged with 3 code violations.
1: And they email them to you immediately.
0: I don't know exactly how it works, except for that they're already looking at it and wondering because of the big backlash that Flock has had.
1: How did they not think that was going to get backlash?
0: Because I think that. They didn't anticipate Flock cameras and all the other cameras getting such a bad rap in the last... It's been the most popular thing to hate on over the past 8 months, right? We went straight from...
1: The most
0: from,
1: popular
0: we went,
1: thing to hate on?
0: Well, no. But I'm saying stuff that we got really worked up about. We went straight from cruise viruses to Flock cameras.
1: Flock. No, that's true. The outrage has been super high for these.
0: So, there you go. Andy, have you had fun today?
1: It's been a blast. Thanks for calling
0: Thanks for coming in. Are you going to come in the future again, too?
1: If you call me.
0: I'll make sure I'll call you.
1: I appreciate it. Full circle.
0: I know. Thanks for coming on the show today. It's always fun to have Andy Farnsworth in. You can catch him every morning. Of course, he and Amanda Dixon.
1: Just not tomorrow.
0: On Utah's Morning News. Stay dialed in the rest of the afternoon right here for your news, traffic, and weather.
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2: From ABC News, I'm Stephanie Officer. The district attorney in Tompkins County, New York, is looking closely at an alleged gang rape lawsuit brought against Cornell University and seven members of a campus fraternity. Now, almost 2 years after the alleged incident, there could be criminal charges. ABC's Aaron Katursky.
4: The young woman's lawyer citing vulgar Snapchat messages among the brothers that he claims invite other members to join the alleged assault.
5: That group chat tells you it happened. That's all you need to know. That's the smoking gun.
4: Saying free expletive, like you can walk in and whip it out. The woman's lawyer told us he only has those messages because one of the fraternity brothers shared them with Jane Doe.
5: An anonymous fraternity member who was asleep at the time, the next day, received this group chat, was horrified, and anonymously shared it with Miss Doe.
2: The Chi Phi chapter remains barred from campus. As the Department of Transportation made its pitch for billions in funding to upgrade the nation's aging air traffic control system, FAA Administrator Brian Bedford was put on the spot about Boeing's latest glitch, found in the 737 Boeing MAX 10's landing program. Bedford said the glitch surfaced during an upgrade.
22: The Boeing software that we're talking about is version 13, meaning there were previous versions of it that have continued to be modified. We did certify it. It fixed a known bug on the vertical navigation system, unexpectedly introduced a new bug.
2: FAA certification for the line has been delayed. He was called the Calypso King of the World. And his family confirms Slinger Francisco, known on stage as Mighty Sparrow, has died. Born in Grenada and raised in Trinidad, Francisco recorded hundreds of songs, including this 1956 hit, Gene and Dinah, in a career that spanned six decades. He performed in several countries around the globe, including at famous venues like New York City's Madison Square Garden. Francisco was 91 years old. You're listening to ABC News.
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28: 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I'm Michelle Rowe, KSL's top local story this hour. A federal grand jury has indicted a federal agent from Ogden, accusing her of lying to receive tens of thousands of dollars in disability pay. KSL News Radio's Regan Edelman reports.
29: According to the U.S. Attorney's Office, 44-year-old Michelle Buzidin defrauded the federal government out of more than $50,000 after she suffered a concussion on the job and said ongoing symptoms left her, quote, totally disabled and unable to work. They say she sought disability pay and received it while living actively, traveling internationally, and even completing more than 50 miles of hiking trails in the Dolomites and posting about them online. She's been charged with wire fraud and theft of government property and is now scheduled to stand trial in November in downtown SLC. Reagan Edelman, KSL News Radio.
28: Heavy showers and thunderstorms moving through the state has the National Weather Service issuing a flood watch. 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
30: This flood watch is in effect for southern and central Utah, starting just south of Provo. National Weather Service lead meteorologist Mike Seaman says this rain is likely related to the El Nino.
31: We brought up some tropical moisture from a couple of tropical systems off the Baja coast. Odalis and Polo, those are contributing some really rich tropical moisture to the air mass.
30: And he said it's bringing rain totals that are about 100 to 200% of normal. That's why they're warning people to avoid being outdoors, especially in low-lying areas like slot canyons or below a burn scar. Heather Peterson, KSL News Radio.
28: 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Big on business, including sweep accounts. Love where you bank. Looking good out there. No major reported crashes across the Wasatch Front. Seeing good speeds on the Belt Route as well as I-15. Also I-80 from Tooele up to the Park City area. KSL weather, rainy conditions overnight in northern Utah, and flash flood warnings for Washington and Kane counties are in place. Tomorrow, partly cloudy with highs in the low 70s. The clouds clear out and the sun moves in Wednesday. By Friday, we'll be seeing the low 80s. Right now, it's mostly cloudy and 57 degrees. I'm Michelle Rowe, KSL News Radio. 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
10: We are awaiting a hearing to begin this morning in Provo on the matter of the state of Utah versus Douglas Stewart Carter. If you recall, Holly, he is 71 years old. He spent 41 years on Utah's death row after being convicted in 1985 of the aggravated murder of Ava Olison. She was stabbed and shot in the head in her Provo home. The Utah Supreme Court overturned his conviction. It's actually his conviction's been overturned twice, most recently in 2025 for investigator and prosecutorial misconduct. On September 23rd, we talked about this last week, the prosecutors announced that there were some issues that came up with the DNA test that was

0: That is certainly on the table today. But at the very least, what's on the table today is the bail hearing now that it is no longer a death penalty case.
1: Well, that was a long introduction.
0: Yeah, sorry about that.
1: So let me ask you some questions then. First of all, what are the potential options? I can think of maybe three, but there might be more. So tell us what those are.
0: Yeah. So the judge, first of all, there's two questions to be asked today. One is detention. The other is what happens with the case. So let's start with the first one. Actually, a judge just took the bench. We may try to get into that in just a minute. But the judge will certainly address bail at the outset. And the state may have a petition there to have the judge look at bail. And then the state's going to announce what they want to do with the case. I don't know if there's a chance we can log into this. But I'm listening to it in a way I shouldn't be. Anyway, the judge is calling the case. He's getting the parties together, and he's going to hear from the state first, ask them what they want to do about bail. And then the second question, of course, is the more important one. Well, of course, bail is for Mr. Carter. He could very well be released from 41 years of incarceration.
1: So let me just ask you really quickly, how would he post bail if he hasn't been able to be employed for 41 years?
0: My guess is that the question is whether he'll just be released without bail on his own recognizance. I don't know that they'll require him to post bail. I think the judge is going to, if the state asks for him to be released, it'll be under maybe a check-in, call-in, call-in once a day, kind of a standby with an agency. Okay. But and you asked, are there other alternatives? We also have to decide what's going to happen with the underlying case. Is the state still going to proceed with this as a murder case? It's not an aggravated murder. It's not a death penalty case. It could still be an aggravated murder. But the state has to make a decision ultimately on that, not necessarily today. I think the overwhelming issue today is what happens to this man while we're waiting for the next for the next hearing. It is another question that the court doesn't necessarily have to deal with, and that is, you've got a guy who's been in prison for 41 years. Mm-hmm. He's 71, so he was 30 at the time. I mean, think about what's happened in our society in 41 years,
1: right?
0: And how just reestablishing him, reintroducing him to that life is going to be difficult. Luckily, he has some great family on the outside, and he probably has some support there. So he's probably not going to be just out there on his own.
1: Yeah, but still, I mean, we talked with someone from the Innocence Project specifically about this, and there's a gap. Like, if he had completed his sentence, which he didn't, but if he had completed his sentence, then there's a way to step down and get some training and, know how to get into an apartment.
0: Parole.
1: And, yep. I mean, all of those things, those don't exist.
0: Right. No, it doesn't, because if it's dismissed, he's done. He's not under, he has no legal obligation. Now, the state might give him some level of reparations in terms of finances and things like that to get him on his way. Especially if it is proven that the defense attorneys seem determined to do this, that he is not just not guilty of the crime, but that he's what we call factually innocent. In other words, he just didn't commit the crime. That hearing is going right now. We'll have the results of that during the show later today. And I don't know how much of the other issues they're going to address in terms of the trial setting. But no matter what, the judge isn't just going to say, okay, see you later. Mm-hmm. If it's dismissed, it's dismissed.
1: Right.
0: Then there is see you later. But if not, the judge is going to say, okay, then let's come back in a week or two and schedule a trial date and let the state decide what they really want to do.
1: Because right now, he's still accused of murder, but they've dropped the death penalty.
0: Correct.
1: So they could just dismiss it altogether. So that's what I see the three is. He could be denied bail. He could be released on his own recognizance or with some sort of bail, I guess. Or he could just have the whole case dropped, see you later, goodbye, and literally walk out of the courtroom a free man today.
0: Yep. I mean, they take him back to the jail and dress him. But yes, it's that simple.
1: After 41 years, that's kind of wild.
0: I mean, it's not the kind of thing you think. And I digress for just a minute, but it really makes you think about the death penalty, because the state has had 41 years, but for some aggressive attorneys and some appeals, this man would have been executed by now.
1: Yeah.
0: And executed because at the time of the crime, A, we didn't have the DNA technology that we have today, mm-hmm. and B, the state seemed to focus on him when there were potentially other

0: suspects and see the state did some things, at least, you know, in terms of the police work that were not disclosed to the defense that are really problematic. That's how it got flipped over in the first place.
1: Right. They paid witnesses.
0: Right. They had they had information. They did some things that wasn't disclosed to the defense. Now, when I remember this, like, I don't know, it's been about 2 years, maybe a year and a half, when the Supreme Court turned it over, that the state really took a long step backwards and said, can we still even file this case? Do we still have witnesses? Is the evidence still there? And but for whatever reason, at that time, they did make the election to proceed with the case. So the state, by the state, people keep asking me about the state. It's the Utah County Attorney's Office who represent the people of the state of Utah. So if you look at any court proceeding, no matter who's prosecuting it, any county attorney, it's called the state. But anyway, it's not the Attorney General's office. It's the Utah County Attorney's Office. And they'll make a they had to make a decision to file it, and they did. They said, no, we think we can still put it together. So they went ahead and filed it. And so then he went back to square one. Interestingly, also, once he was no longer convicted of a crime, they couldn't keep him at the prison.
1: Right.
0: That's for people who are serving their time. So they transported him after 40 years
1: back
0: in
1: to
0: prison,
1: jail.
0: Back to the Utah County Jail, which is where he started this journey probably, you know, 42 years ago. Right. And so he's been in and out of there. He's not on death row, obviously. He's just an inmate awaiting trial in the Utah County Jail.
1: Wow.
0: Although that may very well end today. We'll find out soon. This is a good judge, Derek Pullen. He's a former prosecutor and a former county attorney up in Wasatch County. He's been a judge probably for 20 years or maybe more. He's been a finalist for our Court of Appeals and Supreme Court a couple times. So he's a very, very intelligent man. And he's got substantial criminal experience. I mean, he's the kind of person you'd want from both sides. I mean, the prosecution and the defense would want somebody like this on their case. Anyway, we will follow this closely today. The hearing started a little bit late. It was supposed to start at 8:30. We thought maybe at 9 o'clock we'd have breaking news.
1: But,
0: I have some breaking news at 10:30 or 10:45. It looks like the attorneys are just making their arguments right now, and I'm sure that this judge is going to give them ample time to do that. It may be maybe an hour before we have a decision.
1: Okay.
0: It's not a very full courtroom. I mean, just looking at it, there are very few people there. But we're watching the link right now. We'll keep our listeners advised as to what's going on. Interesting case, 41 years incarcerated for a crime
1: on death
0: he
1: row.
0: May not have committed.
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16: Midterm elections are closer and closer. There's just over a month to go, and the Supreme Court now says the president's revamped voter database can move forward.
0: Yeah, this seems like one of those ping pong games that we're watching, Holly, with respect to the upcoming midterm elections. I mean, we're what, like 6 weeks away? I mean, it's getting closer and closer.
16: Yeah.
0: By the day, and a lot of states are already sending their ballots out. And the system that we're talking about is used to verify voter citizenship data. Utah Chief's Elections Officer, Lieutenant Governor Deidre Henderson, said that our state will use the program, but they'll also use additional methods to check voters' information. So I think we're spared from too much.
16: So it's problematic, and we'll talk about that, but I had to do the math in my head. We're 5 weeks on one day from midterms.
0: Ouch.
16: Yeah. Okay, so the Department of Homeland Security's SAFE program, it stands for Systematic Alien Verification for Entitlement, actually has faced a lot of criticism for inaccuracies. And so the concern, of course, is that it could purge eligible voters from their rolls. So let me just give you an example. In a previous iteration of this, there were 11,000 Utahns identified as, quote, and I'm putting it in air quotes, potential non-citizens. Okay, well, that was not accurate. We ended up with 27, not 11,000.
0: Right.
16: Right. And I remember the lieutenant governor, and I don't remember if it came through this database or if it was some other way, but she had her citizenship flagged because she was born on a military base in a different country. She was born to a military dad. And so they're like, okay, well, you weren't born in the U.S. Well, technically that's true. However, when you are a military dependent, you automatically get U.S. citizenship. So anyway, it's just it is fraught with error. And I was really surprised, actually, that the U.S. Supreme Court said with 36 or whatever days it is to go, 35 days before the election, that they can go ahead and use this database that they know has problems.
0: You know, and here's this problem that you have. I mean, it's a fix, but is it an overfix? So if the idea is to exclude people from the voter database that shouldn't be voting, that's great. But if the net becomes too big, which it apparently has, at least in some instances, and you're excluding lawful voters, I mean, where's the balance? I mean, is it better to allow two people to vote that shouldn't be, or to exclude two people that should? I mean, I think my balance would be on the, you know, giving more people the right to vote and then sorting it out as you do your audits, which is what happens usually.
16: So I think one of the things that's important to note, and I feel like we've talked about this a number of times on our show, you have to prove citizenship to register to vote in the state of Utah.
0: Right.
16: You have to do that.
0: Right.
16: And then you identify yourself on your ballot. So it's the last four of your social security number, or it's the last few digits of your driver's license, plus a signature, right? Because that matches up then with your voter registration. So I think it's important to remember that Utah already verifies the citizenship of every voter. But because this program has limitations and some flaws, they don't use it on all voters. They only use it as a very last line of defense. If you remember, we've talked with the lieutenant governor before, too, and she said some of the people who have been flagged are people who are longtime voters. Yeah. But they were voters and registered decades ago before they had to have this as long of a paper trail.
0: Yeah, you know, we continue to go back to this SAVE Act, and I know our president and our...
16: This is slightly different, yeah, but yeah.
0: But just the whole program, mm-hmm. You know, to save America's voting and to make sure that we have the correct databases and whatnot. But, I mean, it you know, and the Supreme Court, I guess they have to weigh in at some point, but man, jumping in at this last moment...
16: But I don't think they do, Greg. They could hold on it, couldn't they? Couldn't yes. they just wait until after the midterms?
0: We were sort of all hoping that would occur. So you're right.
16: I mean, answer this for me from a legal perspective. It feels like there's almost two Supreme Court dockets, and I think that may be true. One is the one that is kind of the slow boat. It's the norm. It takes months, if not years, for things to finally get up to the Supreme Court's attention. And then, you know, they may hear arguments in November that they don't rule on until June. And then there's the other one, which seems to be the emergency docket, which seems to be really, really active in the last year or two, and maybe taken up time from the other lengthier decisions. Am I looking at that correctly?
0: No, you're 100% right. I mean, some lawyers call it the rocket docket, but it is a case where cases go. But if you think about it, there are certain situations where time doesn't allow. If you think about cases involving, for example, women's reproductive rights,
16: yeah.
0: you have to decide the issue within 9 months. I mean, let's face it. And when you have something like a voter suppression issue or a voter safety issue, and you've got midterm elections coming up in 5.5 weeks, you know, the Supreme Court...
16: Yeah, but they've known about this issue for months.
0: No question. No, I understand. I don't appreciate what the Supreme Court did, but I don't understand it fully either. And it does seem like the president, I mean, it's this weird thing going on right now where he'll get some huge victory one day and a huge loss the next day. And then he's going, you know that there are going to be some executive orders signed in the next few days.
16: Yeah.
0: In the next few weeks that will do whatever they can do to try to quash or make more difficult the upcoming elections. And a lot of these state election leaders are on their heels going, okay, what do we do? Utah, luckily, had so many safeguards in place, it sounds like, from our lieutenant governor that, sure, we'll use the program. We're already doing it. You know, mm-hmm. we've also got other methods that we're using to check voter information. So we're ahead of you in some respects here in Utah. And I think that we should have tremendous confidence that our elections are secure here in Utah.
16: So I did look at a tweet from or a post from somebody from the Brookings Institute, and he just said, don't overreact to the SCOTUS SAVE database decision. And he said this, page 6 of the decision makes it clear that we're in the 90-day statutory window and mass changes cannot be made to voter lists. But they said, he said he disagrees with the decision, but we can deal with it because it's not actually going to impact the midterms. It can't. It's too close.
0: That's great news. And that's seemingly consistent with what our lieutenant governor is saying,
16: you know, yeah,
0: in terms of
16: in Utah.
0: From mm-hmm. her perspective. Mm-hmm. Well, I mean, hopefully he's right. And I have no reason to doubt that because we are well within that 90-day window. We're in the 45-day window.
16: Yeah, I know. We're just barely over 30 days. So,
0: right. Yeah.
16: Look, it's one more thing where I just feel like there's so much uncertainty surrounding these midterms and what can or can't happen, like the whole whiplash that has been happening with maps in Missouri, right? It's Missouri where it's like, you can use this one. No, you can't. Yes, you can. No, you can't. It's like, okay, well, the ballot's already in the mail.
0: Yeah.
16: They're already printed for sure, right? So at least we don't have that issue in Utah.
0: Yeah, the whole citizenship thing, I mean, I applied for a job with the ski patrol this weekend, and they want Social Security, your birth certificate, your driver's license. I had to go get my passport out. I'm like, I never had to do all this before for all that kind of stuff. But it's the norm now, even renewing your driver's license. Now we have those safe driver's license stamps that are on there.
16: Which do not meet the criteria for the Save America Act, by the way. So there's only five states to do that.
0: Yeah, you'd think that we'd be so close. Maybe there's got to be some national system that allows for a database for voters, driver's licenses, whatever, you know, social
16: security. We've argued against that many times.
0: I know. We're making it hard. Hey, just before we take a break, the judge in the Carter case has taken a recess, and two things have occurred. One is the state is not prepared to make a decision on whether they're going to move forward. They've asked the court to keep the November 10th date, which is currently set, and they will come back that day and announce their decision as to whether to go forward. Mm. And second, the judge did hear some testimony regarding detention and had some sworn testimony from a representative of the victim's family. He's now on a 30-minute break where after which he will come back with his decision, at least on. So the only issue that's left, I think, for today is detention.
16: Okay. Bam. All right. Well, thanks for that. So when we come back after this break, we're going to talk more about the midterms nationally. And if there's any messaging that Republicans could use to increase their chances of keeping control of Congress, although many analysts are saying it is too late for that. We'll talk about that.
17: ABC News, I'm Stephanie Officer. Tompkins County, New York, the DA looking closely at an alleged gang rape lawsuit against Cornell University and seven members of a campus frat. An attorney for one of the accused men in that suit speaking. ABC's Aaron Katursky.
18: The now former student, identified as Jane Doe, alleges seven Chi Phi fraternity brothers forcibly drugged her with ketamine and took turns sexually assaulting her. The lawyer for one of them is blasting the woman's lawsuit.
19: This young man will be exonerated and we will repair him so he can live the life and as a good person that he can be going forward without the consequences of these selfish, selfish lawsuit against him.
18: Cornell's Chi Phi chapter is still barred from this campus.
17: That powerful nor'easter that pummeled the Northeast caused travel problems in New England Monday, forcing airlines to delay or cancel flights at Boston's Logan Airport. Sherry Zmina of Ohio.
20: We're here to have a girls' trip to Salem. We've been planning for 2 years, and we heard there was a nor'easter coming, but we weren't going to let that stop us.
17: This is ABC News.
21: Ten o'clock at KSL News Radio. I'm Don Brinkerhoff. KSL's top local story this hour. Authorities at Utah State Parks are warning parkgoers to watch out for flooding.
22: Some slot canyons, dry washes, and small streams are expected to experience flash flooding.
21: Spokesperson Allie O'Rulin says Goblin Valley State Park isn't likely to see any flooding, but nearby Little Wild Horse Canyon could be at risk. Another area they're concerned about is Snow Canyon State Park in St. George.
22: The National Weather Service has that rating as expected. So they are going to experience, they are very strongly convinced that there's going to be flash flooding down in that Snow Canyon area.
21: O'Rulin says it's important to know before you go, check the weather and park conditions before you decide to go. Former death row inmate Douglas Carter has been released from jail. Carter was convicted of killing Eve Olson in 1985, but his conviction was overturned. While the state's intends to retry the case, they're now taking the death penalty off the table because of new DNA evidence. With that factor in mind, the judge ordered Carter's request for bail today with a number of conditions, including a GPS monitor. Coming up, a wet night in northern Utah. KSL weather is next. KSL News Time, 10:33.
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21: 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Love for you, bank. Not seeing a whole lot of problems out there, although there are some wet roads across Utah. That's going to make it a little bit slick as you go about your day tonight, go about your night tonight. KSL weather forecast. Rain should continue into the night, but hopefully things dry out a little bit tomorrow. Right now, it's 60 degrees in Salt Lake City. I'm Don Brinkerhoff. 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
0: It does it seem like a Monday morning? I mean, there is so yes. much going on. Local court, Supreme Court, Congress.
16: It is a Monday.
0: You know, we're talking about the midterm elections, and the tides have turned a little bit, it seems, maybe a lot. There's a good chance Democrats will take a walk away from the midterms, taking care of both chambers of Congress.
16: So, look, we know that historically the party in power after the presidential election doesn't do as well in the midterms, but there's been all kinds of things happening to try and keep Republicans in power, but it looks like the House is gone. In fact, political analyst Charlie Cook from the Cook Political Report says it's a done deal on the House. And now it's looking like the Senate could be in play.
0: Yeah, I have my doubts about the Senate, although we did talk to one of our experts last week. What's his name?
16: From Taylor Morgan.
0: Taylor Morgan. How did you always read my mind? And he thought there was a good chance it would go with both. I just think that the Senate is going to be too close. It might end up being like as close to 49.
16: Well, 50. And that's what we have, right? Where the vice president ends up being the tiebreaker. Right. So if it's that close. But look, I think it's interesting. So the Cook Political Report founder, that's Charlie Cook. We have to be super careful with his name.
0: Yeah, seriously.
16: But he was on some Sunday shows and just saying, look, it's just over in the House. The Democrats have got this. He thinks 20 seats are going to the D's. 20 seats.
0: Right.
16: And then in the House. Not that many.
0: Yeah, not
16: 20. You're putting me on the spot.
0: I was just guessing. But it's also interesting that one of those seats is almost certainly going to come from Utah.
16: Oh, absolutely.
0: We there is a good chance that Utah will have a Democratic representative for the first time in several years.
16: Yeah, and I mean...
0: You don't expect Utah to be one of the states that flips the numbers a little bit.
16: All due respect to the Republican opponent, and I think his name is Riley Owen, or Owens, but that seat is probably going to go to a D, you're right, probably to a Democrat. And I think it's interesting. It's not just the Cook political report. There's also Sabato's crystal ball. And then as I'm seeing more and more as we get closer and closer, right, people poll more and more, not just polling, but looking at individual states and individual races. And I have seen some commentary that on the surface, they're, yes, it's bad, but behind the scenes, it's catastrophic. Like yeah. for Republicans, yeah. that they're looking at it going, this is an absolute bloodbath. We'll see if it turns out that way. I know Charlie Cook says it's not that it's a huge blue tsunami.
0: Right.
16: It is that it's a red undertow
0: yeah.
16: that so many people are voting against or saying they're going to vote against Republicans instead of for the Democrat, that it's the difference between a tsunami and an undertow, which go together.
0: Yeah, right. I understand.
16: They do go together.
0: You know, we don't have a Senate seat up this year.
16: Nope.
0: I don't think that no matter how you've sliced it, that and either of our Republican senators would be at risk if this was an election year for them. You don't know. But there are some interesting states, including Texas,
16: mm-hmm.
0: where
16: oh, yeah.
0: where you don't expect a Democratic senator to come out. Of course, you know, you have Dallas and some of the bigger areas that are Democratic, but overall the state is pretty
16: reliably Republican.
0: Yeah.
16: And yet it looks like Tallarico is probably going to be able to pull that one out. There are some who still say it could be a toss up, but most of the polling that I've seen have him up by at least 5 points.
0: Yeah. And the Republicans shot themselves in the foot on that because as I'm reading a voter, confidence in there, they basically have said the Republicans put up the wrong candidate.
16: Yeah.
0: And so they can't vote for his opponent.
16: Tom Tillis is saying the same thing, that President Trump made a huge mistake in endorsing Paxton over Cornyn. Remember, because he's the longtime establishment guy, he's right. been there forever. But by putting up Paxton, who is an admittedly very flawed candidate, that they maybe have turned that seat over to the Democrats.
0: Yeah. Maine is another state where the Democrats seem to have a very strong candidate at one point. He bailed out under some bad circumstances for him, but they did regroup and put in another strong candidate. Of course, they've got an incumbent there who seems to be running pretty strong. That's going to be a close one to watch, too. I think right now the Republican incumbent is slightly ahead.
16: Yeah. And again, I think, isn't that Susan Collins in
0: yes,
16: Maine?
0: Yes,
16: yeah.
0: Yeah.
16: So it's interesting to watch for sure. But Sabato does crystal ball ratings. He's done ratings that have changed every single race that they have been weighing in on recently has moved towards the Democrats. Some of them have gone from safe Republican to lean Republican. Some of them have gone from toss up to lean Democrat. Some have gone, you know, to safe Democrat. So it's looking pretty good for the Democrats across the board. One of the things I think that will be interesting to see is if the Democrats do take both houses, what does that mean for the type of legislation they're going to be proposing? I know already I'm already seeing headlines, and I can say this is bipartisan, but already seeing headlines that there will be investigations into the types of money-making opportunities people in the administration and the president's family have had during this administration. And I know our own Senator John Curtis has said, look, Trump Jr., that is just flat-out corruption to have a Russian oligarch paying for his wedding.
0: Yeah, I mean, he's also saying, and we're going to open the door on Hunter Biden as well
16: yep.
0: to make it bipartisan,
16: yep.
0: although he's getting a lot of pushback on that.
16: Yep.
0: And, you know, it does seem, as we talk about this, although Trump, when he goes door to door for some of these stumps that he's doing in various states, he's saying, you know, think about me when you go to the ballot box.
16: I think people are.
0: Like I'm on the ballot. And I think that's maybe
16: yeah.
0: with his numbers as badly as they are, I think there are some great Republican senators who are
16: yeah.
0: hoping that he wouldn't come to their state.
16: There are some.
0: J.D. Vance, for that matter.
16: There are some that are saying, please no. please,
0: right. I got
16: this. Please don't come. please don't come. Look, I think Utah will still remain reliably red, but we will have one seat probably that will be Democrat. Our senators, as you mentioned, aren't up for election. Our legislature, unlikely to see very many, if at all, seats flip from Republican to Democrat, although potentially in Ogden, there's a seat up there that might. I don't know if there's any in Salt Lake County that might flip. So we'll still stay reliably red here. But nationally, there's really some interesting movement.
0: Yeah. And it's kind of been fun because we have more districts are becoming purple than before, which is interesting because it often seems that 90% of the country, it's a done deal. And if you're a Democrat, you're wasting your time in some. And if you're Republican, your vote doesn't really count in others.
16: Yeah, that's
0: now,
16: right.
0: Now there's some.
16: Now there's movement.
0: Elections that are really meaningful.
16: Yeah, there's
0: I hope
16: movement.
0: People do get out and vote.
16: I'm looking at an article from Axios, and this is their quote. GOP election outlook goes from bad to, quote, craptastic. I mean, and they just said there, it seems like the last week, the political environment was just disintegrating in real time at least for the GOP. So here are the issues that they're facing. And these are the issues. There's no chance that the war with Iran is going to end before the midterms. Inflation's not going to cool. Interest rates are not going to fall. Consumer confidence is not going to rise. In fact, it's at the lowest level. Second lowest level in 74 years. It's lower. We're going to talk about this later, but it's lower than it was during the pandemic and lower than the 2008 recession.
0: And Trump's not going to stop making executive orders that get people upset.
16: And I just saw on one of our TV screens that he is still stumping and saying America is doing great. Well, the people who are going to the store, they don't feel so great.
0: Yeah, I know. And, you know, gas prices are going to be down to $2 as soon as the midterms are over. Like,
16: right now they're five, and you know,
0: no, they're not.
16: And diesel is six and a half, almost seven.
0: Right for us diesel owners,
16: that's
0: scaring a lot of people. And the truck drivers are going, wait a minute.
16: It's either good news or bad news, depending on what side of the aisle you're sitting on.
0: Well, speaking of President Trump, after the break, let's talk about the role President Trump is having in these upcoming elections. And he's not directly on the ballot, but as we've been talking about, that's not stopping him from launching taxpayer-funded ads in support of Republican Party. We'll talk about that and the controversy surrounding that when we come back.
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16: So we're sticking with elections, and I do need to say the White House is facing accusations this morning of using taxpayer money to run political campaign ads leading up to the election.
0: And these ads might look familiar. They're old campaign ads from President Trump's 2024 run. But what's different about these ads is the message that appears at the end, which says, paid for by the U.S. government.
16: So this smells a little iffy, if you ask me. We're going to get some details from ABC's Stephen Portnoy.
14: The Democratic-leaning veterans group Vote Vets now pledging to spend $60 million to defeat Republican candidates this fall. And with 5 weeks to go until the midterms, the Trump administration is ramping up spending to sell Americans on the president himself, paid for by taxpayers, running this weekend during college and NFL football games. This ad was a Trump campaign video 3 years ago. The White House says these are PSAs aimed at reminding Americans to love their country.
0: And in the ad, it features an image of President Trump walking down a hall. Audio is playing in the background saying, this is the final battle.
16: Right.
0: And then he says this, we will cast out the communists, Marxists, and fascists. We will throw off the sick political class that hates our country. We will rout the fake news media. I mean, he just goes on and on and on, and he's
16: right.
0: Not happy about this at all, what's going on. And the ad was something that was part of a speech that he gave apparently on Veterans Day of 2023.
16: Yeah, and isn't that interesting that it was a campaign ad, and in 2024 it said paid for by the Trump campaign or whatever official disclosure they need to put on there, but now it's being paid for by the U.S. government, which means me and you and our taxpayer dollars.
0: I thought there was something that said you're not supposed to do that.
16: There is something that says you're not supposed to do that. There are multiple federal laws. Some people are wondering about the Hatch Act, which is you can't campaign if you have a federal job, although I don't know if the Hatch Act applies here, but I do want to say this. The former White House ethics attorney said that it could be an impeachable offense. Look, they said this is Richard Painter, and he said he gave these comments to the New York Times, but that this could be an impeachable offense for the president to use taxpayer money for what is clearly a campaign ad.
0: Yeah, well, I don't want to even talk about impeachable offenses because I don't think there is such a thing in today's climate.
16: I want you to know that he was the ethics lawyer for a Republican president.
0: Yeah,
16: right?
0: No, I understand.
16: I'm just saying
0: it should be an impeachable offense.
16: I'm just saying. I just want to make it clear: this is not Obama's person. This is not Biden's person. This was George W. Bush's chief ethics lawyer during his second term. So it's
0: at least somebody had the wherewithal to say paid for by the U.S. government at the bottom, and they didn't hide it. You know what I mean?
16: they're not hiding it. That is true. So look, I think we still have to look at ads, and I think there are a number of you're going to see this. And luckily, I will say this: we're not a swing state. We're not a state where we may flip, except for the first congressional district. The amount of money that will be spent on campaign ads in some of those states where these tight races may flip the House or the Senate, going to flip the House, maybe the Senate, insane amounts of money. They're going to be absolutely blanketed with ads. They will not be able to get away. And I'm guessing that the vast majority of them are just going to be negative.
0: Yeah. And speaking of money, I mean, these are ads that appeared on at least two Sunday NFL games yesterday.
16: Yeah.
0: I mean, those are your big
16: those
0: ticket
16: are big items. Money. Yeah.
0: Fox broadcast of the Washington Commanders, Seattle Seahawks game, and the Carolina Panthers, Cleveland Browns games. I mean, NFL on Sunday is probably one of your more expensive ticket items if you want to get an ad in.
16: Yeah. Look, GOP Senator, so this is Republican, I have to say, Republican Senator John Kennedy said Sunday that the use of taxpayer money to fund ads promoting the president was probably illegal. And he said, I don't think any public official, including President Trump or John Kennedy himself, should spend public money on private ads for themselves.
0: So you have to wonder, I mean, is the network complicit, or do they just say, hey, as long as you're paying, we'll print?
16: I'm teaching a media ethics class. That's a really interesting question.
0: Yeah. So if somebody says, well, we're going to give you, let's say it's $100,000 to run your ad, and do you walk away from it and say, we can't run that ad? It's illegal. Because, I mean, you look at the ad and you know it's illegal. Paid for by the U.S. government.
16: Wow.
0: Like, come on, you can't do that.
16: So
0: it seems to be ethics or legal.
16: So what the White House is saying is there are clearly not campaign ads because the president's not on the ballot. Of course, you know, the president has told voters to pretend as if he is on the ballot. But their justification that it's not a campaign ad is that because his name isn't on the ballot, they can rerun old campaign ads and just have taxpayers pay for them. But you're right. I mean, I wonder, too, right, where is the ethical line for media outlets to say we're not going to run those? This is in violation of federal law.
0: Yeah, and a second ad has a video of Trump at Mount Rushmore as his voice is heard saying, never before has any nation celebrated so magnificent a triumph as this one. You know, like...
16: What one?
0: It's coming. Yeah, I mean,
16: right.
0: Who knows? It's interesting that he sort of personalizes it that way. Hey, it's a public service announcement the government paid for.
16: Right.
0: We need to
16: promote patriotism.
0: The country, right?
16: So, I mean, those are some of the stories today. That there is never a shortage on Mondays of stories that we could talk about.
0: Yeah,
16: they're busy weekends.
0: I don't know this one. I didn't see it. I guess I wasn't watching any football yesterday. Nor do I read the bylines at the bottom of the ads. But you know, this one seems so obvious, and it seems like whoever did this from the administration. I know that was Trump's idea, but. Doesn't he have advisors or lawyers or people that are saying, Mr. President, we can't do this?
16: He has no one around him to tell him no. You know that. Yeah. Nobody tells him no.
0: But you still got to put the ad together and get it to the...
16: He doesn't put it together.
0: That's what I mean. Those are the people that should be thinking. He said, go publish this ad and let's have the taxpayers pay the Fox football broadcast
16: sure.
0: to publish it.
16: So it's the third government... There are three government-funded ads so far. There's one where you mentioned Mount Rushmore, the one that you mentioned at the beginning, but there's also one that began airing last week that has him denouncing communism and socialism. And I wonder sometimes when the government talks about taking over manufacturing and taking over certain industries, if maybe they're confused about those definitions.
0: Well, and they're trying to be. I mean, they're trying to not be confusing, I should say. I mean, there's certainly no, in my opinion, as a Democrat, left-leaning, there are no communist-leaning agendas that I've seen. There's certainly some more social programs, and it's too bad the Democrats decided to call themselves the Democratic Socialists, because
16: right.
0: they're not. They're Democrats in favor of social programs like Medicare, like Medicaid, like food stamps, you know, things that we've taken for granted in the past and not thought about as being, even Obamacare, as being socialist programs.
16: But right.
0: the government does try to take care of people in ways.
16: Right. Right. So anyway, we're going to have a further discussion about the economy and what's going on there. But a little bit later in the show, it's just right now, I would just say, watch all political ads, listen to all political ads, at least with a healthy helping of salt, right? From both sides, right? Because you get into campaign season, the very end of the campaigns, and things get really ugly. Like I've seen, look, I just have seen that there are people who, until they get to campaign season, want to talk about treating others with respect and listening respectfully and hearing the other side. But when it comes to campaign season, they campaign dirty and nasty.
0: Yeah. And you also wonder this, if I'm buying ads, who's the audience? Are there still a number of undecideds? Because I don't sense in
16: there's
0: this
16: not very
0: climate,
16: many.
0: There are very many people that are going to flip. I don't know that the people that are currently leaning Democrat are going to change, and people leaning Republican are going to change.
16: Well,
0: but
16: what's
0: 5 or 10% that haven't decided.
16: It's not just the normal middle. I think what we are seeing, and we're about out of time, but what we are seeing is that the MAGA movement itself is fracturing, and they're fracturing over these high prices.
0: Yeah,
16: they are. Okay, well, that was a very fun 45 minutes.
0: Yeah. Final word on Carter. The judge will make his decision by the end of the day about bail. And no decision yet on whether the case is going to go to trial. That will be decided by November 10th.
16: All right.
17: Everything to my back is dark.
18: High in the Alpine wilderness.
17: Really ugly clouds coming over from the north.
18: a place.
19: The ridgeline is imposing, the escarpments, the drops.
18: Where survival,
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18: 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It's about the disappearance of an Australian hiker named Eric.
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25: From ABC News, I'm Stephanie Officer. The war with Iran entering its eighth month. President Trump still claims it'll end soon, but he rejected a deal Iran offered to reopen the Strait of Hormuz. ABC's Andrew Dimbert.
27: President Trump says he expects more talks with Iran this week, but he's also leaving open the possibility that the U.S. could resume bombing. Iran's foreign minister says they are prepared for whatever outcome. Today, a U.S. official confirming eight Marines were recently injured in an Iranian attack on a ship in the Strait of Hormuz. The official saying the injuries were not significant.
25: Meanwhile, a link between Iran and the five suspects taken into custody in England over the weekend after a suspicious incident near the Royal Air Force Base in Fairford used by the American military has not been established. They've been released on bail. ABC's Ian Pannell.
29: Iran denying any involvement, but British police now investigating a possible link to proxy groups working on behalf of a foreign state. And last week, Iran threatening European bases, warning any UK base like this one here used by the US to attack Iran would be considered a legitimate target.
25: The Pima County Sheriff's Office says they've received a new ransom note regarding Nancy Guthrie's disappearance. They're looking into its authenticity. Savannah Guthrie's mother vanished from her Arizona home earlier this year. The Protect College Sports Act passed the Senate 77-22 late Monday. Senator Chris Coons among the bill's supporters. He tells ABC News.
30: It means that the conferences and the colleges can set some simple rules that are in this bill about transfers, about eligibility, and it'll put in statute the right of athletes to receive revenue sharing.
25: His longtime agent tells ABC News Dennis Haskins, better known as Mr. Belding from Saved by the Bell, has died. His agent says everyone loved Mr. Belding, and those who got to know Haskins loved him even more. He was just 75. Haskins' official cause of death has not been confirmed. You're listening to ABC News.
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36: 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I'm Don Brinkerhoff. KSL's top local story this hour. Today, the Church of Jesus Christ of Latter-day Saints broke ground on a new chapel in Grand Blanc, Michigan. It's been exactly a year since an attack killed four people, injured eight others, and destroyed the previous building. Scott Bennett is the township supervisor for the Grand Blanc.
37: The church has been nothing short of amazing in terms of how they've handled the situation, you know, with the tragedy. You know, with love and outpouring, you know, the truck, the semis that have come in with the food to the food bank has been outstanding.
36: During the groundbreaking ceremony, Grand Blanc, Michigan State President Marciano Sanchez said, "Today we remember, of course, those that we lost on that day, and yet we're here because we choose to build again." Utah State Representative from Davis County has stepped down after being charged with multiple counts of fraud. KSL News Radio's Reagan Edelman.
0: Republican House member Trevor Lee is accused of falsifying salaries and offer letters and forging a signature to help secure a $1 million home loan last year. Now he's been charged with communications fraud, mortgage fraud, and forgery, all felonies. Also today, Lee announced that he would be stepping down from the House effective immediately. He cited personal reasons and said he was thankful for the time he spent serving.
36: Police say that in an interview, Lee admitted to using a false letter to show higher income and to forging the signature, both to help obtain that home loan. The annual cost of owning a car reached nearly $13,000 this year, up about $1,300 from last year. There are several reasons for that, according to AAA's David Coltabiano.
1: Fuel prices is a big one, of course. We're all seeing those numbers at the pump. Depreciation is another big one. This study accounted for electric vehicles, and we know electric vehicles depreciate far more than gas-powered vehicles on average.
36: Study found that owning an electric vehicle costs 29% more than owning a gas-powered vehicle. 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Big on business, including merchant services. Despite the rain and wet roads in some places, speeds are close to normal across the Wasatch Front. For anyone heading up US 6 near Helper, there is some debris in the road that you'll need to watch out for. KSL weather, it's raining. It's starting to end, though, across northern Utah, with a drier day expected tomorrow. In southern Utah, the rains are expected to continue during the day. Right now, it's cloudy and 57 degrees. I'm Don Brinkerhoff, KSL News Radio. 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
7: One of the things that people told me about you when we were about to start hosting this show was about your large family. And I didn't really appreciate it, Holly, until we started working together. And last week was a perfect example. You sent a wedding picture of your son who got married, I think, Wednesday.
16: Yeah.
7: And the picture had like 30 people in it. And
16: there were 30.
7: Most of those were your own kids.
16: They were all my family, and we had 10 people missing. So we now have 40 in our family. But we have 25 kids, my husband and I, and it's challenging, but just like anything that you do over time, things get easier. And so I mean, we chose into it for sure. I wouldn't trade it for anything, but today is National Family Day. And so I think it's the perfect time to talk about families.
7: Yeah. And actually this weekend, we have a special program airing on KSL News Radio talking about how you can strengthen family bonds. We'll talk about that in a few minutes.
16: So I wanted to talk about family demographics and how they're changing. So we know our family, we're real outliers. So we know that. But I wanted to say I grew up...
7: You mean families with 25 kids are not the usual?
16: That is not common, okay, even among LDS families. Right, yes.
7: Okay, let's get that
16: out. So I grew up in a family with 6 kids, and I was born mid-60s, my last siblings. So my mom basically had 6 kids in 8 years. And that was not that uncommon for the late '60s, early '70s, right? That seemed to be more of the norm for members of the Church of Jesus Christ of Latter-day Saints. It was certainly an outlier when we lived in Europe. People were like, what is that?
7: Right. Yeah. And people would actually look at you kind of askew.
16: I mean,
7: you came in with a big family. And there was a time when we were all worried about the population.
16: Zero population.
7: And what's going on, and the Latter-day Saints are not helping this other religions as well.
16: Right.
7: But at the time, we Latter-day Saints were averaging 1.5 more children than the rest of the United States. But now that's slimmed down to less than one more

0: phenomena with Latter-day Saint couples that they don't have the size of families that they have in the past. Mm-hmm. And, you know, it's a two-edged sword because in today's environment, we're looking our national leaders, and this is a worldwide phenomenon when a lot of countries are encouraging more births, are encouraging more people because we need our younger people to keep the ball rolling.
1: You got the tipping point, right? The demographic tipping point. And there are definitely places, including in Europe, but some places in Asia as well, where they call it a demographic winter because there are so few babies being born that the population is literally dying off. So in Italy, for example, I know you can go buy a village for like a euro because they've had everybody has moved out and there's nobody there, literally nobody.
0: And in the United States, I think of two trends or two factors that are causing more and more young people to not have children. One is the economy.
1: Mm-hmm.
0: I mean, it's very expensive to buy a house. Yep. And if you have a single income because somebody's raising the kids, it makes it even more difficult. And just raising kids today is as expensive as ever. And the second one is just the environment. I've had so many young people say, I don't know that I want to bring children into this world. Mm-hmm. Literally, you know, just what's going on. And I don't blame political parties or anything. I mean, it's the whole big picture between the climate, the economy, you know, the politics, everything. But people are just like, I don't know if I want to bring a child into this world. That's a scary thought because I think, yes.
1: Children are the hope of the future.
0: I want to be a granddad. Bring them in. No. Bring as many as you can. I love them.
1: Yeah, I think that too. I try not to pressure my kids, you know, but but grandkids are awesome. Yeah, look, I think it's really interesting. I do think that for a while, very religious people. So I would say members of the Church of Jesus Christ of Latter-day Saints and active members of the Catholic religion, the Catholic Church, right? I would get those questions when I traveled. Are you Catholic or are you Mormon?
0: Right.
1: Because using the vernacular that people still use. Right. Yeah, because I had a big family and big kids. And in fact, my son who just got married, I'm going to share just a personal story about his adoption. So we adopted him in 2001 and it was right after 9/11. And we wanted to adopt two little boys from Kazakhstan. So it's a country just south of Russia. A lot of people hadn't heard of it even. But when we were there, we needed to show somehow that we were not set up like an orphanage, which in that country, they're not that kind to kids, right? The orphanages are terrible places for kids to grow up. And so what I did was take a family scrapbook. And when we showed up in town, we gave that scrapbook that it was literally just a scrapbook of everything that happened the year before. And we gave it to, I think, our attorney. And it just passed around through city offices. And when we went in for our very first court date, it was sitting on the judge's desk.
0: Oh, wow.
1: And one of the things they said to us is, you're just a normal family. They somehow thought that because our family was large, that it couldn't be normal. But we had birthday parties and we had Christmas traditions and we had family vacations and, you know, we went camping.
0: You're not just adopting children so you can make them available to other couples.
1: I don't even know, what they were thinking or if we were running an orphanage where the kids were just warehoused somehow. Right. No, we just lived a normal family life. It's just that there were a lot of us. And yeah, these things like the weddings, it's super fun, right? We had kids come over. We're still recovering in our house, but we fed them all. And like I said, we had 10 people missing from that wedding because not everybody can come. So we're up to 40. It's great.
0: Yeah.
1: I love it.
0: That's amazing.
1: It's why I have no retirement.
0: You know, and I'm kind of the flip side. I mean, we had three kids. My parents had four.
1: Yeah.
0: And we had three. And you just think, okay, you're dialing it back a little bit. I think my kids, my youngest has two. You know, we're sort of continuing that trend a little bit of maybe smaller and smaller families. I have eight grandkids between four children. And I think that's a lot, you know, when we're together. But I look at you and I'm jealous. I think that excitement and just grandma, you know, just over and over has just got to be such a beautiful sound.
1: It is fun. Look, we have a texter that is sharing this, and they say, this is Val, They say this: we salute all families of all sizes. My father's father was the 23rd.

0: of 33 children of my great-grandfather. And then they say, I never knew my grandfather because he died 40 years before I was born. And there are a lot of questions to ask with families of many children, like 33. So I'll just share the most common question we ever got asked, or that I ever got asked, is how do you feed them all? And the answer is really big pots, and you octuple the recipes, and then it works fine.
1: Yeah, I can't, and you've got to do it every day. I mean, you've got to be washing dishes did it. Every day.
0: Yeah, maybe we once. Still do. Yeah. We have two dishwashers, and they run constantly, it feels like.
1: Yeah, I think it's amazing. I'm very impressed with what you do, and the fact that those kids, your family, you're very tight. You know, you're very tight. I mean, every family has
0: we've
1: issues,
0: lost. Yeah, we do, tight. For sure. And we've lost kids, and we've buried children, and so we have 19 living, but in any case, it's all good.
1: Yeah, let's keep this conversation about families going and talk about ways to improve our familial relationships. We'll be right back.
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0: Family, isn't it about time? Members of The Church of Jesus Christ of Latter-day Saints may remember that little catchphrase from old videos the church produced, which emphasized, of course, the importance of making time for families.
1: That's where I heard that, yes. Yeah, well, strong families don't just happen. They're built one intentional moment at a time, as we've discussed.
0: So we've put together a special program for you on families and how to strengthen relationships. It'll air this Saturday after the morning session of LDS General Conference.
1: Yeah, I'm looking forward to that. So you and I talked about our own families and the things that we've studied and learned from my family as blended family, your experience of as a mother with a very, very large family.
0: Yep. And it's a different one. And we realized that. So we had to be really intentional. And one of our guests is the new director of the Utah Office of Families, Alex Peterson. We talked to her about family cultures and traditions.
12: It's so important to be deliberate about it because every family has a culture and they have traditions, whether that's intentional or not. And from a child development perspective, the most important thing for a child, aside from food, water, and shelter, is to have a caregiver and an environment that is safe and predictable and consistent and reliable. And traditions can be the vehicle for all of that. It can be an entry point to help your children understand you're safe here, you belong, this is what we do, and your place is secure in this family.
1: Mm-hmm. Let me ask you a question. And I hope this isn't personal, but when you bring a child in from a different culture, a different environment, and does that child then, I mean, when you talk about your family cultures and your family traditions, do you maintain some from the child's homeland? I'll just tell you, for example, my grandfather came from Greece. He wanted nothing to do with, he was an American, and he really sort of almost precluded us from having Greek culture or Greek church or Greek living, even though some of us did. But he's like, no, we're Americans, and that's how we're going to live. And I appreciated that, but we missed out on the cultural experience, I think.
0: So we've had a blend, right? We've had different ages and kids who come with varying degrees of trauma in their background. So some of them don't want to remember, but we have incorporated, and I would say largely with food. So we have a very large repertoire of meals that we'll make, and we do have meals that we do from Kazakhstan and from Russia and from Ethiopia. And, you know, we just do a variety, and not everybody likes everything, of course, but we have incorporated a lot of that when we talk about, you know, different times. We observe Juneteenth, for example. And one of my daughters is like, well, we didn't do that when I was little. So that's because I was dumb and I didn't know about it, right? But then once I knew about it, we could incorporate that as well, even though I don't have any black children who have slave heritage because they all came directly from Africa.
1: Right, from African nations, yeah. I mean, and we've tried to maintain some traditions in our family as well, but we just don't have a lot.
0: So I just have to share about family traditions. One of the things that's really funny, I think, as you start to, like, I've talked to my UVU students about being aware of other cultural traditions. And I've asked them in class, how many of you met people who celebrate Christmas wrong? And they kind of laugh, right? But it's like you come out of your family growing up and say, well, this is the way Christmas
1: is
0: done.
1: What's wrong? Yeah.
0: Yeah.
1: What constitutes wrong? Yeah, that's interesting.
0: Yeah.
1: You know, we try to develop your own family traditions and histories and getting together and just sharing stories and going back and forth about remember when this, remember when that. It is a lot of fun.
0: And really, I think the importance of family stories, it is so key. And so we talked with Rachel Matthews from the Family Search Library. She came over and talked to us about the importance of family stories.
13: There's more to all of us than our worst traits and our best traits. And we've got to get them all together. It also gives me a chance to say, look at what my family has overcome. Mm-hmm. we aren't that anymore. And we've learned from those experiences and moved forward.
1: You know, in my practice, I'll just say this, you see the best and worst of families.
0: I would say mostly the worst for you.
1: Yeah. I mean, it's sad because people don't contact me when they're having a good day or they don't contact me about one of their children when that child's having something good. Yeah. And so it's interesting to see, and I'm not saying either is good, the level of support that people will give a child who's in trouble. Some will say, hey, you did the crime, you do the time, and you're on your own. And some will almost go to the complete opposite and say, you know, my child's incapable of doing anything wrong, you know, let's help him out. And I think there's a mix. I mean, I think I really like it when a parent comes to me and says, look, my kid made a mistake.
0: Yeah.
1: He or she needs to pay for it, but not too seriously. You know, let's try to make this fair and let's try to get enough of a message across that you don't have to be his or her attorney ever again. And that's a great goal. That's a, that I really appreciate parents that do that.
0: I've really been a fan of family story. I've been a fan of storytelling for a long time, right? And I'm very familiar with the research about the value of family stories, and especially basically a modulating narrative, which means there's ups and there's downs, right? Because if you're in a downtime and the only thing you've ever heard is how successful, you know, your grandpa was, and you're not feeling that way, that's depressing. Or if you feel like, you know, during the Great Depression, we lost everything and became a drunk, that's also depressing, right? But it's this story of overcoming. And those are some of the things that are so important to share within families.
1: And you also want to know that when you go to an event like your wedding or any other family event, that the stories that your kids, I think about this a lot. What stories do my kids tell their friends? Mm-hmm. What stories do my children tell their friends about us?
0: Yeah.
1: And generally, I think they're favorable because I'll talk to my kids' friends and say, oh, you know, you're a great dad. You were a good dad. But, you know, it wasn't always perfect.
0: I think they're usually embarrassing, but they're funny in hindsight.
1: But you want those stories. Like, it's not like, well, remember that time dad went to prison? You know, we don't have those kind of stories. And that's not always horrible. But I'm just saying, you know, that's... I look at history and say, and I'm, obviously you say I could have been a better dad, but I think about our family stories as generally positive.
0: Yeah, everybody can be better, I think, looking back. That's the advantage of hindsight. But look, one of the things that happened at our wedding is when they were introducing, before the bride and groom started walking down the aisle, the person officiating asked everybody to put their devices away and not even take a photo, not a single photo during the actual ceremony. And we did. We abided by that. And I think that it's really interesting to say there are times when we need to be absolutely off our devices.
1: Yeah. And Dr. Liz Hale, a licensed clinical psychologist with over 35 years of experience in family and marriage therapy, talked about getting kids off their devices.
14: We probably pay a little bit too much more attention to physical well-being of children and not enough to their online being, their mental well-being. So I think we need to switch that a little bit. Let them play more outside and watch what they're doing inside, and preferably have them go outside to play.
0: Yeah. So, yeah, I mean, definitely advantages.
1: Right. And, you know, technology today is different than you and I were kids. Oh, we didn't have, our mom and dads didn't have to worry about us spending too much time on the internet, right? At least for me, because there was no internet.
0: I mean, I remember creating an entire play, and I will say I'm not a theater kid or anything like that, but I created an entire play on a playground set because we didn't have anything else to do.
1: Right. Yeah. Oh, no, we used to, and you would find ways to keep yourself entertained. And the fallback now is the internet or your cell phone or your little device. And I'm thinking, no. And I'm not that I'm the best parent or grandparent because I let my kids go on those devices. But I really think we grew up just fine without them. We did really well, and going out with your friends after school and playing around was a lot more interactive than chatting with them on some app.
0: I will say this about potentially positive use of these devices. So my kids that are adults, all of my kids but one are adults now, they are geographically diverse, but they will get together and they'll play online multiplayer games together.
1: And that's good. That's
0: healthy. They keep that relationship going.
1: No, that's really healthy, and that's good. We had a lot of fun putting this together. The Family, Isn't It About Time? 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
23: ABC News, I'm Stephanie Officer. Over the weekend, President Trump rejected a proposal from Iran that would reopen the Strait of Hormuz. Oil is still high, the market's still in the red. ABC News contributor Mick Mulroy weighs in on whether the president is contemplating more escalation or a renewed negotiation.
24: It's either or. It could be both. He could be looking at potentially a major military escalation to bring this war to an end. We'll have to see, of course. But right now, Iran thinks it has leverage because of the midterm elections. The day after the midterm elections, that leverage goes away.
23: A $5 million bond was set Monday for a third man charged in the death of Tasia Fortune. The 29-year-old's body was found hanging from a tree behind a home in Jackson, Mississippi last month. Jackson Police Chief Rashaal Brackney.
25: Tasia Fortune was, that we now know, was deceased before this hanging was staged. We will not get into what we believe to be the intent behind that.
23: This is ABC News.
26: 11:31 at KSL News Radio. I'm Don Brinkerhoff. KSL's top local story this hour. A judge ruled today that Douglas Carter will get out of jail after more than 40 years on death row after being convicted of killing Ava Olson. That conviction was overturned last year. Teresa Olson, the victim's daughter-in-law, told the court they're not comfortable with Carter's release.
27: We continue to fear for our emotional well-being as a result of these escalating actions and our safety.
26: The defense team is pushing for charges against Carter to be dismissed entirely. They say new DNA evidence from the murder scene wasn't a match to Carter. Most of southern and central Utah under flood watches. Experts say massive amounts of moisture are moving through the area.
28: These storms are expected to bring rain totals that are 100 to 200% of normal.
29: We're expecting heavy rain to potentially locally torrential rain with these storms, which could result in flooding of typically prone areas like slot canyons, dry washes, that kind of thing, any kind of low-lying area.
28: Lead meteorologist at the National Weather Service, Mike Seaman, says some areas to keep an eye on are places like Zion National Park and its slot canyons, or Beaver and those downhill from recent burn scars. The flood watch is in effect from just south of Provo all the way down to the border until tomorrow night. He says all this moisture is being pulled from the tropical storm and hurricane in the Pacific right now near Baja California, which he says is consistent with El Nino patterns. Heather Peterson, KSL News Radio.
26: It took hours today for crews to rescue a man and his one-year-old child after they fell while rappelling in the Virgin River Gorge south of St. George. Beaver Dam Fire Rescue says the two fell about 80 feet. The child wasn't hurt in the fall, but the man was taken to the hospital in critical condition. Coming up, northern Utah expected to start drying out overnight. KSL weather is next. KSL News Time, 11:33.
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9: 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Inside Sources, a former lawmaker, a veteran attorney, and zero talking points. Greg and Holly find out what's really going on and what it means for you. Here are Greg Skordas and Holly Richardson.
10: Boy, this is a really sad statistic, Holly. Every day, 17 veterans die by suicide. In fact, the VA says it's the second highest cause of death for veterans under the age of 45.
11: So September is Suicide Prevention Awareness Month, and we have talked quite a bit about it earlier this month. But as we're coming to the end, we wanted to focus in on one group of people, and that's our veterans.
10: Yeah, why do veterans experience such a high rate of suicide, and what could be done about that? Joining us now is Lindsay Gray. She's the Suicide Prevention Manager at Wounded Warrior Project. Lindsay, thanks for joining us this morning.
12: Hi, thank you so much for having me.
10: Can you tell us about the Wounded Warrior Project and what your role is there?
12: Sure. Wounded Warrior Project is a veteran service organization. So we serve both the active duty and veteran community in a pretty holistic way. Our mission is to honor and empower. We very much want to foster the most well-adjusted generation of service members in our nation's history. And I have the pleasure of serving as our suicide prevention manager.
11: So that feels like a really heavy role. Is it possible to end veteran suicide? What would it take for us to be able to do that?
12: I think it takes everybody working together, right? We know that not one organization or one person is going to make a difference here. in the grand scheme of things. But on the day-to-day, it does, right? We very much believe that connection saves lives. And so it takes everyone in our community paying attention and being intentional with those around them to take the opportunity to check in and see how the people in their lives are doing, veteran or not. Because the unfortunate reality is we know that this isn't just a challenge that we face in the veteran community. Suicide is one of the leading causes of death in our nation.
10: I was going to say, we all know veterans. We've all met veterans who have suffered a lot. And I'm just wondering if you can help us understand what sort of resources are available to families and veterans.
12: Sure. So through Wounded Warrior Project and others in the community, there are opportunities for veterans to connect as well as their families with programs that offer a pretty holistic approach. We believe that suicide is not just a mental health challenge. It's a pretty complicated, complex issue facing our nation's veterans and service members. And so at Wounded Warrior Project, we offer programs and services that address the unique needs of each individual through programs and services that address both mental health, physical health, right? We know that if someone is not sleeping well or is experiencing chronic pain, that can be a pretty big risk factor in the world of suicide. Addressing things like financial or economic needs, right? Whether that means helping a service member get the benefits that he or she deserves, or maybe transitioning into employment once they leave the military. Having some sense of purpose or mission in their day-to-day lives becomes really important. Connection to a community is probably one of the biggest pieces of how we offer support. We know that connection is life-saving. And for too many of our veterans, when they leave the military, they leave that sense of community and camaraderie. And so finding that once they leave the military is critically important if we want to end veteran suicide.
11: So I'm going to ask you maybe a difficult question, but there have been 8 Navy service members who attempted suicide while they were assigned to the USS Abraham Lincoln carrier. And one of the things that I have read is that at least one of them was going to be written up and potentially demoted. How do you square that with, we need to be able to talk about it, we need to be able to provide support, we need to rally around them, when it feels like maybe they're punished if they say, I'm really struggling?
12: Yeah, and fortunately, I can't speak to the specific circumstances of that incident. But what I can say is for many in the military, the experience has been that this is a difficult topic. And I think there's been great movement within the military community to open these conversations and to destigmatize these conversations. The ultimate goal is that a veteran or a service member be able to talk about their mental health in the same capacity that they would talk about a physical injury, right? Whether that means I've hurt my knee or I'm just feeling under the weather today. So we know that suicide prevention takes long-term support. It takes open conversation. It takes connection. And so, you know, we want people to know that there is help available through lots of organizations like Wounded Warrior Project, but also just starting conversations with the people in your lives, right? I know that, you know, being able to talk to friends or family members or others in the community can be equally as important and sometimes less stigmatizing.
10: You know, I'm thinking about the VA and what a great facility it is, but it's, of course, close for a lot of people along the Wasatch Front. Do you have resources available for our veterans who are not close by the Wasatch Front area?
12: Sure. I would say if you're looking for support or resources, please reach out to us at woundedwarriorproject.org. One of the things that we pride ourselves on is being able to connect with warriors where they're at, meaning if in-person support isn't what you're able to commit to, either because of distance or just time commitments. We know that families and work and lots of other things can make this a little bit more difficult. But please reach out to us. We have opportunities for virtual support and a pretty wide continuum specifically for mental health care to meet people where they are, whether that is a non-clinical program that will reach out to you every week for some telephonic support, all the way up to our 2-week accelerated Warrior Care Network treatment. But yes, if you reach out to us, please, we can help figure out what you need and where you're at in your journey. and are really here to meet you in that place.
11: So September may be a month where we talk about suicide prevention, but it feels like this should be a year-round thing and not just dedicated to one month. What can members of the community do to help provide support? So not just family members, but members of the community at large.
12: Yeah, so we very much believe that suicide prevention can't just be a calendar event or a month, and it does have to be something that we're talking about throughout the year. And so what I would say people can do in their communities is just be curious, right? Be interested. We have a pretty unfortunate societal habit of, you know, checking in on people saying, hey, how are you doing? And then we sort of keep walking or keep moving. So I challenge people to take an interest in the people around you, right? Check in on your happy friends, as the saying sometimes goes, because far too many people are struggling in silence and far too many people are afraid to reach out for help. And so sometimes it takes us reaching out first to say, how are you really doing, to start this conversation?
10: I know you've mentioned it, Lindsay, but at last, can you just tell us how, again, people can access the project, how they can find you?
12: Sure. 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
10: All right. Thank you. That was Lindsay Gray, Suicide Prevention Manager at Wounded Warrior Project. What a month. I mean, we've talked about suicide on so many different levels with young people, the internet, you know, women, things that are happening. And so to finish up the month with our veterans community, which is, what they suffer just in the line of duty is to understand that.
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11: All right. It's not often we talk about sports on this show. It's not exactly our forte, but when sports mixes with politics, sign me up. So the U.S. Senate is finishing up their last week of work in D.C. before the midterms, and they're expected to vote on a major sports bill.
18: Yeah, and it's called the Protect College Sports Act, and it's expected to address what we call NIL, or name, image, and likeness among college athletes.
11: So let's break it down and what it could do to the college sports world. So joining us now is Mitch Harper from KSL Sports. Thanks for joining us, Mitch.
21: Yeah, happy to be on.
11: So can you break it down for us? What would this bill do? Because I know NIL has really been a thing that has, I think, kind of rocked college sports.
21: It really has. And over the last 5 years, college sports has experienced unprecedented change where athletes are becoming millionaires. And I think everyone still wants them to have the opportunity to make money. But there's got to be more, you know, regulation, more understanding what is a college athlete these days. There's been many court cases where athletes are suing for extra years of eligibility and they get to play in their sixth and seventh years. So there's push to get antitrust exemptions. So basically, this Protect College Sports Act, it's a bipartisan bill. Senators Cantwell and Senator Cruz, and they've been pushing for this to basically create regulations with NIL, with transfer portal, with college eligibility, things that have been real big issues for college athletics over the last 5 years, and basically creating laws that these have to be enforced because right now there is no laws in college sports.
18: Yeah, and Mitch, I have a friend who played ball for the Utes, and he has said that unless somebody does something, college sports as we know it is going to be gone, and basically we're just going to have feeders of semi-pro or minor leagues, so to speak, instead of college. And I think that a lot of people don't want to see that happen. I mean, we do want to preserve the college environment because it's so important.
21: Definitely. And I think that this also is a bill, the Protect College Sports Act, and they're going to vote on it coming up around 3:30 Mountain Time today. This is something that if passed into law, maybe protects more of the Olympic sports too, because, you know, some of these football teams around college athletics right now, they're costing $20, $30, even $40 million into these rosters that the schools are paying out. And then you've got name, image, and likeness as well. That's a huge expense that wasn't a thing 5 years ago. And it's cutting some of the funding for some of these Olympic sports. This is supposed to be a bill that, you know, maybe codifies and makes sure there's minimums for these athletic departments to have those Olympic sports. Because I think, you know, the U.S. prides itself on having great Olympic teams. They don't want to impact that as well. So this is kind of an all-encompassing deal. There's some other areas that are kind of, you know, questionable, I think, with what maybe raises questions about this bill with conference realignment. This is also impacts that, where it puts a cap on the number of schools or universities that can be in a specific conference. Right now, BYU and Utah are in the Big 12, a conference with 16 teams. The cap in this proposed bill is 19 universities, and there couldn't be any more than that. And most of these conferences are already up to 18 in the Big 10, 16 in the SEC. Does it basically mean that BYU and Utah are forever going to be in the Big 12? Those are long-term questions. I think some have questions about that. But all in all, I think it's something that is much needed in college athletics right now.
11: So I'm going to ask on the other side, what is the opposition to this bill? Because it's Congress. I know there's got to be some.
21: Yeah, the issue is a lot of it is the media rights money, and it always ties to the money. And, you know, in this bill, it proposes that all of the media rights from where BYU and Utah are at within the Big 12, conferences like the SEC, conferences such as the Big 10, they basically pull all the money together and make it one big media rights package, kind of like the NFL does, where it's all one deal and everyone kind of divvies up the money how they see fit in the NFL. That's what's proposed here. And that's a big point of contention that there's been some, a lot of jockeying over that in college athletics. But the biggest things that I think that from the college athletes and the college conferences that they've been wanting is just more, clearly defined rules with how to build out a team. You know, how can you get a player from the portal, or, and building out rosters, things like that. the transfer portal, which is something that was created in 2018, has really upended the sport in terms of player movement. No one seems to stay at these colleges anymore. You'll sometimes see athletes, you know, at four universities in 4 years. And then at the end of it, they don't even have a degree, mm-hmm. and because their credits don't transfer. So clearing up things like that, where they have one allowed transfer and then everything else, it's you need maybe a waiver if potentially that's allowed. So things like that will be much welcomed if this thing goes through.
18: Yeah, I'm old school, Mitch, but I remember the WAC, the Mountain West Conference. And then I thought Utah and BYU had hit the big leagues with the Pac-12. But even that conference faded. I mean, it still exists in some portion. It's done, it's doing really well with teams like Utah State. But do you think that the conferences, the conference idea, 19 seems like a lot, but that's going to remain in place?
21: And that's a great question, because I kind of wonder if it becomes a thing of the past, or maybe we see a, you know, 60, 70 team power structure, kind of like a mini NFL, at least with football. I think with the basketball and Olympic sports, it's harder to do that. I think the conference model still works for those sports. But for football, I could see a world, you know, where it's a 70, 75 team deal and they all compete against one another for a national championship. A lot of these media rights in these respective leagues end in the early 2030s. For the Big 12, it's 2031. And history has told us that when the media rights end for a conference, that's when we start to see changes when it comes to realignment and things like that. That's down the road. And that's where I think this bill can maybe tell the future a little bit of where this is going and if the conference model can really uphold itself.
11: I have a question you may not know the answer to, but is there anything in this bill that would encourage these athletes to also actually get an education? Because at the end of the day, they are attending universities. And is it just these feeder for the NFL? Do they just become feeders for the NFL and the academic stuff just goes out the window?
21: You know, it's a great point, because it doesn't get talked about enough, honestly. I think the biggest thing is the transferring. That's where they get one protected transfer in this bill, where they can move without any issues, and then a second transfer, they would have to have some sort of hardship or exception that allows them to move a second time. Because right now in college athletics, there's no waiver needed. You can move from school to school every year, and those credits sometimes don't transfer to schools. And we're seeing more individuals they go 4 years or 5 years in college, because everyone wants to stay in college now because they can make a lot of money.
11: Yeah.
21: But they're not leaving with a degree. And that's an issue. And I think that's where they want some continuity, by maybe putting in some of the old guard a little bit with the transfers. It used to be one transfer was allowed, but you had to sit out a year, and it's not going to be any sitting out, but, you know, allowing them one transfer and then from there it need to be a hardship. So I think that's going to be the biggest point of it. But honestly, it's not something that hasn't been as talked as much, which is unfortunate, because that's the whole essence of college athletics.
18: All right. Thanks, Mitch. That was Mitch Harkper from KSL Sports. And I hope that the future of college sports continues. I mean, I'm old school, but Utah is doing, they're at the pinnacle right now. BYU, one of the best sports programs in the country. And you hope that they don't get swallowed up by the Alabamas and the Ohio States and the Michigans, which we cannot compete with financially.
11: Right. And I think that's the issue, right? Is they have become feeder schools for the NFL, which to me, I think it really takes away from the value of college athletics. Yeah. Anyway, well, that's just anyway, me. We'll see.
18: Good idea.
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6: From ABC News, I'm Stephanie Officer. The district attorney in Tompkins County, New York, is looking closely at an alleged gang rape lawsuit brought against Cornell University and seven members of a campus fraternity. Now, almost 2 years after the alleged incident, there could be criminal charges. ABC's Aaron Katursky.
25: The young woman's lawyer is citing vulgar Snapchat messages among the brothers that he claims invite other members to join the alleged assault.
26: That group chat tells you it happened. That's all you need to know. That's the smoking gun.
25: Saying free expletive, like you can walk in and whip it out. The woman's lawyer told us he only has those messages because one of the fraternity brothers shared them with Jane Doe.
26: An anonymous fraternity member who was asleep at the time, the next day, received this group chat, was horrified, and anonymously shared it with Ms. Doe.
6: The Chi Phi chapter remains barred from campus. As the Department of Transportation made its pitch for billions in funding to upgrade the nation's aging air traffic control system, FAA Administrator Brian Bedford was put on the spot about Boeing's latest glitch, found in the 737 Boeing MAX 10's landing program. Bedford said the glitch surfaced during an upgrade.
27: The Boeing software that we're talking about is version 13, meaning there were previous versions of it that have continued to be modified. We did certify it. It fixed a known bug on the vertical navigation system, unexpectedly introduced a new bug.
6: FAA certification for the line has been delayed. He was called the Calypso King of the World. And his family confirms Slinger Francisco, known on stage as Mighty Sparrow, has died. Born in Grenada and raised in Trinidad, Francisco recorded hundreds of songs, including this 1956 hit, Gene and Dinah, in a career that spanned six decades. He performed in several countries around the globe, including at famous venues like New York City's Madison Square Garden. Francisco was 91 years old. You're listening to ABC News.
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30: These statements have not been evaluated by the FDA. 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
6: Pennsylvania reports an additional 13 new measles cases since Friday, bringing the state's total so far this year to 903. The state health department says at least 176 people have been hospitalized and four measles-associated deaths have been reported. Right place, right time. A plane of skydivers, some of which were trained EMTs, saw a small plane crash in a Wisconsin field Sunday and literally jumped to their rescue.
33: Kind of looked at each other and said, I kind of think that plane might have just crashed.
34: John Bechtel was one of the three skydivers who jumped into action.
33: When we arrived, we saw two of the passengers were up and walking around, and there was one passenger who was laying on the ground, clearly had a head wound.
34: First responders arriving just minutes later, three people rushed to area hospitals, a fourth treated at the scene.
6: ABC's Matt Rivers. SpaceX celebrated the launch of the world's largest and most powerful rocket and spacecraft Monday. Starship achieved orbit, launched Starlink satellites, and then splashed down near Hawaii. The test flight is a key step toward commercial missions. Ben Pert, Horniman, and To Get On. Those are just some of the dozen words and phrases long used in Caribbean nations that the Oxford English Dictionary has now added. Ben Pert is a Bermudian word used to describe a foolish person. Horniman, used in Trinidad to describe an unfaithful man. And To Get On means to make a scene. Stephanie Officer, ABC.
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0: Overnight along the Wasatch Front, look for decreasing rain and a low of 54 degrees. We'll keep it mostly cloudy through morning and then partly cloudy skies for the first half of the day Tuesday. Highs will get into the low 70s with a bit more sunshine by afternoon. All sunshine and low 70s on Wednesday, upper 70s Thursday, back to the low 80s by Friday. From the KSL Weather Center, I'm Kevin Eubank.
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3: A journeyman quarterback, Case Keenum, leads the Bears to a walloping of the Eagles 27-7, wrapping up the week on Monday Night Football. Bunch of teams 3-0. Keenum played for the Vikings, and in fact, the Vikings are 3-0. Meanwhile, it was a time of being overwhelmed by a wall of water for so many in that predicted Northeast. We got the details on that. A rough, rough weekend. I'm Kate Delaney. Hope yours wasn't as bad. We swing into the rundown here on the Top of America Tonight. Yeah, so we start with Iran and what's the latest happening there. The president expects talks with Iran to continue this week. He rejected Iran's offer to reopen the Strait of Hormuz and restart nuclear talks in exchange for the U.S. lifting its naval blockade and ending economic sanctions. Here's Mike Waltz, the U.S. ambassador to the U.N.
4: They were asking for everything up front with a promise that they would then talk. The president's just not confident that the Iranians are coming in good faith and that will truly negotiate the end of their nuclear program.
3: Meanwhile, it was a different story when it comes to what Iran says, Iran's foreign minister.
5: We stand firm in the face of any new aggression, even if it comes to a doomsday war. But at the same time, we are ready. We stand ready for diplomacy. It is up to President Trump to choose.
3: All right, so the specifics on this are the fact that, yes, the U.S. and Iran are holding separate talks with mediators. That's happening. And the reason why is because of things that have happened. So the Qatari mediators are doing it separate. That's the way they've decided to try to push forward to end this war. The focus is on an amended version of a 7-day proposal that Iran presented last week on the sidelines of the United Nations General Assembly that was not accepted. The Iran foreign minister is still in New York, and it's not immediately clear who would represent the U.S. side in the talks with the mediators. Iran semi-official ISNA News, we've talked about them before, confirmed that the minister would meet with mediators definitely on Monday morning. That supposedly happened. They're looking at proposals and views regarding the current situation, which means it's very vague and we're not going to tell you anything. So Iran's 7-day plan is saying an end to all hostilities in Iran and Lebanon, unfreezing, as I said before, the billions of dollars worth of Iranian assets, an end to the sanctions on the oil, and the lifting of the U.S. blockade on Iranian ports. Tehran would then allow the reopening of the Strait of Hormuz, and the two sides would also resume talks on Iran's nuclear program. And the fact is what Iran is saying is, this is clear. This is what we're doing. Everything is contingent on these conditions, which are not acceptable to the United States. Now, something else has happened. 8 Marines were hurt in the ship attack in the Strait of Hormuz. So the president announced major combat operations, remember, way back at the end of February. And the very latest we have is this supposed

0: the United Kingdom Maritime Trade Operations tracked that a commercial vessel was struck by an unknown projectile and no injuries were also reported. So, boy, it's interesting. CENTCOM isn't saying too much on that whatsoever. Meanwhile, is the nor'easter, as predicted, maybe worse than what some people thought? I mean, the severe flooding, the wind damage, trees brought down, power knocked out. Absolutely crazy how bad this nor'easter was. Some flooding that people hadn't seen in their entire lifetimes. I will tell you this, as I grew up in South Jersey, just over the Philadelphia Bridge, everything from my childhood coastal-wise, destroyed. Famous place called the Lobster House, destroyed. And so many historic areas, but not everything. The New Jersey Governor Nikki Sherrill, said in a post on X, "We're not out of the woods yet," warning of more possible flooding and telling people to check on their neighbors, to stay vigilant, monitor conditions, and follow what was happening locally. I mean, it really, from Maryland to Massachusetts, like I mentioned, New Jersey, the flood activity's unbelievable. And what's happened with the erosion on these beaches is absolutely crazy. So what did happen is it knocked out power to 200,000 homes and businesses, canceled hundreds of flights, especially on Saturday and Sunday. Crews rescued people from waist-high floodwaters in New York, in New Jersey, under state of emergency. Wind 70 to 80 miles an hour. Have you ever been to Atlantic City? Whew. Worst beast. And it was like a beast. Beach erosion since Hurricane Sandy in 2012. One death tied to the storm. Leighton Brown, a 56-year-old man who worked for the New York City Housing Authority, died when a tree fell on him in Brooklyn. There were four other people who had minor injuries when a tree also fell in a Brooklyn playground. So forecasters warned about what could happen. And the storm has moved up, you know, toward the Gulf of Maine. It'll reach Canada in the next day or so. But boy, what destruction has been left behind. So much destruction. We're going to go deeper, by the way, on the situation in Iran and what's going on in the Middle East, damages of a different sort. And in the meantime, there were some really pretty crazy things that happened as well in a lot of different nooks and crannies, and we'll touch on that too. And one of the things that is interesting that has happened is this, and this was, I was following this as all of this was kind of unfolding, but the fact that you had Tennessee executing a woman for the first time in over 200 years. I mean, think about that, 200 years. And a lot of people were talking about who was the woman and what happened and what did she do, and, you know, was there a stay? Was there was any kind of a request for that? And kind of ahead of the rare execution, this lone woman on death row said that she was at peace. So how about that? Krista Pike is her name. And a lot of times you don't hear of big confessions or saying things like, "I'm at peace," but the 50-year-old woman is going to be executed on Wednesday. She said she's prepared to die but nervous about the process. Stay with us.
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0: questions about will Iran's oil supply run dry by mid-October? What happens at the end of this? Is there an end to this? How has Iran flexed itself on nuclear issues just in general? Hear what I had to say at the beginning of the show when it comes to whether a deal will be cut or not. We keep hearing they can't have a nuke, they can't have a nuke. And they're just too dangerous and deranged and crazy, frankly, to have one. And the president insists that there is no question that things will be much better when the war ends, but this had to happen.
1: When the war ends, two things are going to happen. Number, the one thing already has happened, it's Iran will never have a nuclear weapon. That's a very big thing. Because if you want to see turmoil and a travesty, let them take out a city with a nuclear weapon. I'm not only talking about Israel and big parts of the Middle East, but let them hit us with a nuclear weapon. For all those stupid people that think it's okay, I deal with them. And they are crazy. There's no question about it. They are very crazy people. I tell them that all the time. I said, you're crazy, man. But they cannot have a nuclear weapon. And they don't. So that's very, very important that we have a situation that this is something that should have been done for many years by many presidents or other countries. It doesn't have to be us.
0: All right. This is something that he's echoed definitely before, that, not just our country, but other countries had the chance to do this. They didn't do it. And so this is where we're at. And I mentioned the word mediators, working with Iran. And, of course, the other side is the United States. And what is this deal going to look like? Is it going to happen? Or is there going to be a complete, as the president said, annihilation of Iran is what he predicted. So the indirect talks come as we are now in the eighth month. There's definitely been economic damage, no doubt about that. And there's definitely no question that Iran has been slammed, battered, whatever adjective you want to use, mightily. So there have been definitely different layers of efforts to allow safe shipping on, let's face it, one of the most crucial waterways that it's failed, but it's so necessary to have that open. I guarantee that there are people that have no clue about the Strait of Hormuz, about how much oil was going through there, how significant it was. So, you know, the president said that this proposal, the initial proposal to reopen the Strait, is just not acceptable because it's everything U.S. Lift the blockade, unfreeze the assets, waive the sanction on Iranian oil sales. And the Iran foreign minister, who stayed behind, meeting with Qatari mediators, is not saying anything about budging in a different direction. The president is open to pursuing a non-military resolution to the conflict if one can be achieved, right? But are they going to reach a deal with Tehran with no nuclear issues addressed? There is a willingness to grant some sort of relief to Iran as far as the sanctions are concerned with the release of some frozen funds if there is progress on what the nuclear issues are. But Iran has, Iran has indicated it's flexible on that, but they are far apart, and the timing and which side flinches or even makes the first move is what is so key. There's not a lot coming out behind the scenes that you can count on, that you know is true, diplomatically behind the negotiations. We're not going to hear a lot of that, which is probably good if it does anything to push the ball forward. But supposedly, the draft text being discussed would open the strait in a separate deal that Iran's been discussing with Oman on the other side of the strait. So no tolls, something that Tehran is pursuing, or we further pursuing anyway. and it would temporarily manage shipping traffic on what was seen as an international waterway anyway before the war. Can Iran be persuaded to ultimately reach our president's conditions for a deal? And would they be serious? Would you trust them to be serious about any promises they make, especially after they broke the interim deal, oh yeah, by firing on the commercial ships in the Strait of Hormuz? But I believe that Tehran is feeling the economic squeeze big time. And how long can they continue to stand and hold that spot? How long can they continue to do that? I mean, listen, economically, it has definitely hurt the United States, too. I mean, the high oil prices, right, with Iran attacking ships on the Strait. Brent crude hovering above 100. When it hovers above 100, you get to 108, you get to 107, 105. It's never, ever good. It is a wild game of chess, but one with deadly consequences. Could be super deadly consequences for Iran. Missile, drone attacks, all of that. And Tehran keeps saying they're hitting U.S. military assets, but we're not hearing what the painful blows are. Right? What are those blows? So we see that the Iran-backed Houthi rebels in Yemen are now on that other crucial waterway, that strait at the southern entrance to the Red Sea, because that's also put pressure on global energy markets. Look at a map, and you can see just how, and look at what I just said, that southern entrance, and you understand how blocked up that is. And what are the Houthi demands with their conflict with Saudi Arabia? But that's separate from the U.S. and Iran. So I think they find a balance before the U.S. and Iran, whatever that is going to look like. Right now, it just doesn't look great, right? I mean, look, the United Nations Secretary General met on Monday with Iran's foreign minister. That happened. That was a big deal. But what would a fly on the wall tell us happened in that meeting? And for you and I, what are we looking at? What do we care about when it comes to what has happened here? What is the ultimate perfect ending to this? And the perfect ending really is for the United States to walk away with the Strait of Hormuz being completely open, no tolls, none of that. And of course, Iran promising whatever timeline they had for amping up nukes, for that to be not happening, for that to be ripped in half, in other words. But how much would you trust that? Right? How much would you trust that to really, really happen? Because that's part of the negotiating. I think we'd be a little suspicious. And the bottom line is this. I mean, the very latest piece of news that we can verify, that we can tell you, is the fact that President Trump rejected Iran's ridiculous proposal to reopen the Strait of Hormuz. Because the proposal is, you give us everything, and that works for us. That works for us if you just give us everything. Let us run the Strait of Hormuz, get off our back about nukes, lift your foot off our necks when it comes to sanctions, and we'll let you have ships go through again, right? We'll reopen the Strait. That's what we'll do. And we'll have those talks again about our nuclear program in 7 days if you get your naval blockade out of our way. So what? Where is the give and take in that? I think the pitch is a pretty lame pitch, and where it stands is nothing has happened. Ultimately, everything I just said to you right there in going deeper is there's nothing new we can bank on. All right, coming up, odds and ends. It includes a really cool moment where Taylor Swift honored Dolly Parton. Up next.
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7: ABC News, I'm Stephanie Officer. Tompkins County, New York. The DA looking closely at an alleged gang rape lawsuit against Cornell University and 7 members of a campus frat. An attorney for one of the accused men in that suit speaking. ABC's Aaron Katursky.
8: The now former student, identified as Jane Doe, alleges 7 Chi-Phi fraternity brothers forcibly drugged her with ketamine and took turns sexually assaulting her. The lawyer for one of them is blasting the woman's lawsuit.
9: This young man will be exonerated and we will repair him so he can live the life and as a good person that he can be going forward without the consequences of these selfish, selfish lawsuit against him.
8: Cornell's Chi Phi chapter is still barred from this campus.
7: That powerful nor'easter that pummeled the Northeast caused travel problems in New England Monday, forcing airlines to delay or cancel flights at Boston's Logan Airport. Sherry Zmina of Ohio.
10: We're here to have a girls' trip to Salem. We've been planning it for 2 years, and we heard there was a nor'easter coming, but we weren't going to let that stop us.
7: This is ABC.
11: Overnight along the Wasatch Front, we're looking at decreasing rain with temperatures in the mid-50s. We'll see plenty of clouds to start the day Tuesday and then a bit more sunshine by afternoon, a high of 73. Low 70s and all sunshine on Wednesday and upper 70s Thursday. By the end of the week and the weekend, we're back to the low 80s with plenty of sun in the north, upper 80s and low 90s in the south. From the KSL Weather Center, I'm Kevin Eubank on KSL News Radio.
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0: attacks, that is what's topping odds and ends. Bad news from the Pentagon. The Pentagon breach exposed sensitive data on nearly 3 million people. It includes Social Security numbers. That's what you never want to hear. And details about jobs people held. Yikes. Yeah, it affected 2.76 million people that are living, another 294,000 who have died. The scope and the true sensitiveness of this information raises, what do you think? Let's see. National security concerns, maybe? Especially because the files included details about the jobs performed by military and civilian personnel. Whenever you hear about these breaches, right, credit card breaches, whatever the breach is, you think about, oh, what is the Social Security number out there? I mean, you want to talk about sensitive information. Yikes. I mean, this is not good. It's the Defense Manpower Data Center. It serves as one of the Pentagon's main repositories. And what is that? For personnel records, because they have so much information. It holds info on active duty and reserve troops, civilian employees, contractors, retirees, veterans, military family members. They maintain about 60 million personnel records. I actually read about this for the first time in the Military Times. And the access, the unauthorized access, the hack, stretched from October 2025 until July, when they discovered the vulnerability and patched how it was vulnerable and patched the affected system right away. But it was already blown. It already happened. Now, they didn't find any evidence that the exposed info was misused, and they're offering identity protection and credit monitoring resources for people who think they would probably have been in the middle of this. And this is weird, because this happens with the Pentagon on the heels of the FBI sending a notice to its employees on Friday outlining their response to a breach of its jobs portal, FBIjobs.gov. Now, a threat actor said they would publish, in that case, the data that included FBI employees' names, home addresses, personal and work contact information, Social Security numbers, date of birth, emergency contact info. I mean, the whole enchilada. But the Bureau is operating as if every FBI's employee information was compromised. Because think of what that would mean and what would be out there and what people would have access to. And the hacking group, they call themselves Shiny Hunters, and they say they won't release the data, because previously they said they would, but now they're saying they won't, because they say, this is interesting, the Shiny Hunters, they say it's not extortion, it's not ransom, it's not financially motivated. They're saying it's a marketing campaign to protect our business and actively combat disinformation. If we made this statement normally, then this much attention to our words and intentions would have never been this widespread. Wow. There are so many people that could be so jammed up if that was released. Wow. And so what can they do, right? And this is the weird thing, too. They're warning employees they shouldn't talk to the media, and if the media is trespassing, the employees should call 911. Wow. So there's a couple of ways you could get really twisted up in all of that, and of course be the innocent victim, and that's what the key is. It's people that are just dumped into this whole thing and in the mix. That's why it's odds and ends. All right, on to something better. Taylor Swift praised Dolly Parton when she won Album of the Year at the Video Music Awards just the other day.
1: Man, she handled this thing with such grace and joy and love and gratitude for the fact that she got to do this. And everything that happened in her life or her career, she channeled back into love and gratitude and appreciation for her fans. I am lucky I got to be one of them, and I will always be one of them.
0: Yeah, I thought that was great. Boy, so much has been made of Dolly Parton. There's just 9-to-5 day the other day. I was somewhere where there were people that were decorating the outsides of doors with all kinds of Dolly Parton stuff, and I didn't even realize they said to me, well, it's 9-to-5 day. It's like 9-to-5 day, and there were celebrations all over the place. It's crazy the impact that Dolly Parton has had. I think it's great, too, and good for Taylor Swift for mentioning her in that way. This is a sports note that's significant, and it is definitely odds and ends. The Senate passed a college sports bill that would rein in athlete payments and transfers, right? We're talking about nil. So it was a bipartisan bill. Yeah, who's not going to vote for this? That would regulate college sports in an attempt to what they say is chaos in one that's been upended, the industry, if you want to call it that, upended by the skyrocketing athlete payments and near pretty much unrestricted transfers between schools. So the vote was 77-22 to pass legislation, and it's definitely the strongest move by Congress to set some kind of national regulations governing payments to college athletes for their name, image, that's nil, name, image, and likeness, and how often they can transfer. It would give the NCAA new authority over those rules and limited antitrust protections to enforce them. I like that they're limited in that scope. But it is really the product of years of the Senate negotiations that intensified like maybe a year and a half ago after a lawsuit uprooted college sports entirely by allowing colleges to pay their players. It would still have to pass the House, and then it would codify the settlement into law, but it would establish new guardrails around it. And how does it magically fix itself? It can't. And well, that's what the Senate, because they're so good at this. The Senate Commerce, she said sarcastically, the Senate Commerce Committee Chair Ted Cruz, who negotiated the bill with the top Democrat on the panel, Maria Cantwell from Washington. I mean, good for them. They have been, both of them have been talking about this for a long time. And it is good. It's a really big deal, because do you really want to completely see the annihilation of college sports and then what happens to the colleges themselves, especially with all those transfers? It does really change things. Does it protect the athletes? Does it curtail the amounts of money flowing to the coaches, colleges, and conferences? I mean, that would be my critique. The kids were, weren't getting anything, right? But you were seeing massive amounts of money that was flowing and still is to colleges and conferences and all of that. So that's the thing. It's not just in one direction. Right. But the bill it's unclear what's going to happen now. It's going to be a big battle in the House. It's failed several times in the House over the last year to try to get different versions to the floor. And look, it's in recess until after the November elections. So they may have to start over in the next Congress if it doesn't pass both chambers by the end of the year. Now, the specifics of this, I'll just give you some of it. It would, when I say codify the court settlement, includes a revenue cap that allows schools to share up to $21.5 million in revenue with their players. It would more than double that amount for some schools, allowing up to an additional $27.5 million in payments through what they call a retention fund. And that change helped win the support of two big conferences, which they needed to back the bill, the Big Ten and the Southeastern Conference, the SEC, in other words. So it would help schools raise more revenue, more money. The bill would give schools and conferences the option of pooling their TV media rights. And then it's the constant switching of the teams with the players that would restrict players' transfers to one free move over 5 years without sitting out a year, with some exceptions. And then it would restrict players to 5 years of total eligibility. So that's a very, very big, big change. All right, and finally, wrapping up odds and ends, talked about it about the chaos of the Nor'easter. I wanted you to hear one version from a fireman from Sea Isle City, a place that I spent some time in as a kid. It was one of those shore towns, that whole coastal area, what he said about how they dealt with everything.
2: This storm caused beach erosion, caused damage to private property and city properties, and it was much aggravation, but we got through it.
0: Yeah, and you know, it wasn't just New Jersey. I mean, listen, that Nor'easter threatened millions of places, Nantucket, Boston, Washington got some of that. Certainly Maryland got a bunch of that. So there were a lot of places that along the East Coast that were ravaged by that severe weekend over the weather, with the weather over the weekend, and beaches that now look like somehow they have cliffs on the beach that they didn't have before. And looking, if you look at some of that video and how, like, just even at Boston, some of what slammed into those walls. Wow. Just a lot of roads closed, a lot of people dealing with what you deal with when there's a flood, especially one that not only thrashes the beach and the erosion there, but your own homes, because of how quickly it washes through the streets and hits your cars and all of that in between. If you're dealing with Alzheimer's, part of it is agitation. That's next.
3: Did you know that healthy arteries make a gas? Yes, actually, three known gases. Hi, I'm Dr. Mitch. And nitric oxide is a gas that's readily made all day long to keep our arteries open by relaxing the blood vessel walls. By doing this, our circulation is increased, bringing blood, oxygen, and nutrients to every part of your body. 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
0: Alzheimer's a lot on this show, and people dealing with it and caring for loved ones and whatnot. And how about specifically managing agitation in Alzheimer's care? That's really tough. Joining us now, really happy to have them, Dr. Brent Forrester, psychiatric in chief and chair of the Department of Psychiatry at Tufts Medical Center, and Karen Finocchio, who's an Alzheimer's caregiver advocate. Thank you both for coming on.
8: Thank you for having us, Kate.
0: So, Doc, what is agitation associated with dementia due to Alzheimer's disease for people who don't understand that? And I think there's a lot of people who don't understand that.
8: Agitation really represents a range of symptoms that people with dementia often experience, in fact, very commonly experience. And these symptoms can be very subtle, including mild restlessness or pacing or wandering or hoarding behavior. That sometimes goes unnoticed by the caregiver. In fact, a recent survey suggested that about two-thirds of care partners did not even notice some of these subtle signs of agitation in their loved one as actually representing agitation. But the symptoms could also be more severe, including aggressive behavior like kicking or punching or hitting or yelling or screaming, and where it's more obvious. So these symptoms are common. They're very disruptive, and according to the same survey, about 97% of caregivers experience these symptoms of agitation as having an adverse impact on their own quality of life.
0: So obviously it's important to recognize the symptoms of agitation, right, when you're dealing with this.
8: Critical to recognize these symptoms because they are often caused by medical problems, stressors in the environment, the underlying disease of dementia, but whatever the cause is, there are ways to treat it effectively and to try to manage those symptoms so that the person's quality of life and that of their loved ones can improve.
0: Yeah. Karen, how can agitation change daily life for both the person with Alzheimer's disease and their caregiving partner?
9: You know, I think the underlying emotion is it's frustration. For my mother, she was very young. Her behavior became really unpredictable. And for care partners, unpredictable, and unmanageable, it migrated into that and then migrated into unsafe. And so, it was one that became a daily challenge, and it not only created stress for my mother, but both for my father and I, who were care partners, you know, it was stress and anxiety on us.
0: Yeah.
9: And so had we known earlier with the, you know, 3 out of 4 care partners per the survey said they wish they had known earlier, we're in that same boat.
0: So, and you're saying it, but how do you think your mother's agitation impacted her quality of life?
9: Drastically. She owned her own business. She ran her own business. She could no longer do that.
0: Wow.
9: So, you know, she had to give up who she was.
0: Right.
9: How she self-identified.
0: Yeah. Yeah. And so, doctor, hearing this, and you know, this Karen story, what are some of the ways to manage agitation related to Alzheimer's disease?
8: I know Karen's story very well, and I think Karen does an amazing job as an advocate trying to raise awareness about this condition. But there's a lot that we can do, and I think one of the problems that sometimes happens is families just assume there's really no way to improve any of this, but there really is. So the number one is finding the cause, as I mentioned before. You don't want to treat agitation with a medication for agitation if it's caused by an infection that might be treatable with an antibiotic. So I think getting the appropriate clinical assessment is really key to finding the right treatment. But some of these agitation behaviors may require behavioral interventions, like the way in which people interact with loved ones with dementia, calm, soothing voice, engaging people in meaningful activities, trying to distract them from what's really driving them, perhaps to feel in this agitated way or to act in this agitated way. And then there may be also medication treatment options as well. So there's a whole host, but at the end of the day, it's really a holistic approach. It's likely not going to be delivered by one single clinician. It's going to likely take a team approach to look at this from a biological, a psychological, and a social perspective.
0: Yeah, and seeing this
10: and dealing with it. In your opinion, how can health providers and care partners, like what Karen went through and her dad, move towards having earlier conversations around agitation after getting that Alzheimer's diagnosis?
8: I think this is an amazing question, Kate, because it often does not get discussed, actually, as part of the workup and the diagnosis. And there are many reasons for this, but early on in the disease, the symptoms are much more subtle and not often these behavioral symptoms, right? It may be that it's more related to memory loss or poor decision making. But these symptoms occur over the course of the illness and they worsen as we move into the moderate stages of the illness. And it really should be something that's assessed along with the memory loss and the other cognitive symptoms and the loss of day-to-day functioning activities. That those are two of the three major domains of dementia. The third are the behavioral symptoms, including agitation very prominently. These symptoms need to be assessed by clinicians. They need to be discussed proactively with family members. And there needs to be treatment plans made around them as well. Just like we make treatment plans around safety, we need to make treatment plans around these agitated behaviors.
0: Yeah. Where can we go to learn more?
9: I can share that because as a care partner, it's often difficult. And there's a great central hub called ALZ Goals, ALZGOALS.com. It's a centralized website. It will have lots of tactical tools that are really helpful, but also additional resources, whether they be local, regional, national advocacy groups or other support areas.
0: Wow.
9: So I really encourage that. It starts central. So that's a great starting point.
0: Yeah, that's great information. Thank you both.
8: Thank you so much for having us, Kate.
9: Thanks, Kate. Really appreciate it.
0: Really tough for people dealing with people that they love, Alzheimer's. And, you know, I've seen this where someone's completely fine and then they're hit with that. And, you know, there's so many memory care places now and there's so much great information out there. And then just add that to it, that anything that you need, it's there at your fingertips. At least you get that info that can help you along the way navigating something that's really tricky and unfortunately affecting way too many people. Also having a really scary health effect. Health officials in the Tampa Bay area have a definite state of emergency. Over the past 2 days, they declared that for sure. It's dengue fever outbreak. They're telling people to wear long sleeves, long pants, not to take a chance. The mosquito-borne viral illness has become pretty bad. I mean, this outbreak, it's more common, of course, in tropical countries, but it's been increasing a little bit in the U.S. The Florida Department of Health has reported 190 cases so far, second highest on total behind the almost 200 cases in three. If you wanted to compare it, the state that recorded the most last year, 62 cases. The last major U.S. outbreak outside the Texas-Mexican border occurred in 2009. And most cases are linked to travel to the Caribbean, Central and South America, Southeast Asia, and the Pacific Islands. So it's really, really unusual. But warm temperatures, heavy rain, all of that just helps with the mosquitoes multiplying. And one elderly woman has died. What is so awful about this is they call it the break, and I'm sure I've said this before in the air, they call it the break bone fever because it's notorious for pain, joint pain, intense joint pain. I mean, awful that, you know, you just are so ill. And they're really telling people to take it seriously, that not to have anything that would attract mosquitoes and to absolutely 100% wear that longer clothing. All right, I want to try to get in the pre-market bell because we've been missing that lately and some people have asked about it. So oil, where I say, you know, hey, 100 a barrel, that's the where we really can feel it. And, you know, there are these negotiations, we'll call them the mediation attempt. But oil right now is at $94.20. 7 cents. As for the markets, you heard that little bell dinging there. Again, this is pre-market. Dow futures down slightly, 0.23%. S&P futures down 0.27%. NASDAQ futures down 0.47%. It's going to be a very, very interesting week, especially, I say this all the time, with what happens with Iran. Also, there's a big meeting with the president with some tech gurus. We'll see what comes out of that. Thanks so much to the Minnesota 2, Jason and Daniel, for their excellent work in the technicals, and all of you.
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12: From ABC News, I'm Stephanie Officer. The war with Iran entering its eighth month. President Trump still claims it'll end soon, but he rejected a deal Iran offered to reopen the Strait of Hormuz. ABC's Andrew Dimbert.
13: President Trump says he expects more talks with Iran this week, but he's also leaving open the possibility that the U.S. could resume bombing. Iran's foreign minister says they are prepared for whatever outcome. Today, a U.S. official confirming 8 Marines were recently injured in an Iranian attack on a ship in the Strait of Hormuz. The official saying the injuries were not significant.
12: Meanwhile, a link between Iran and the 5 suspects taken into custody in England over the weekend after a suspicious incident near the Royal Air Force Base in Fairford used by the American military has not been established. They've been released on bail. ABC's Ian Pannell.
14: Iran denying any involvement, but British police now investigating a possible link to proxy groups working on behalf of a foreign state. And last week, Iran threatening European bases, warning any UK base like this one here used by the US to attack Iran would be considered a legitimate target.
12: The Pima County Sheriff's Office says they've received a new ransom note regarding Nancy Guthrie's disappearance. They're looking into its authenticity. Savannah Guthrie's mother vanished from her Arizona home earlier this year. The Protect College Sports Act passed the Senate 77-22 late Monday. Senator Chris Coons among the bill's supporters. He tells ABC News.
15: It means that the conferences and the colleges can set some simple rules that are in this bill about transfers, about eligibility, and it'll put in statute the right of athletes to receive revenue sharing.
12: His longtime agent tells ABC News Dennis Haskins, better known as Mr. Belding from Saved by the Bell, has died. His agent says everyone loved Mr. Belding, and those who got to know Haskins loved him even more. He was just 75. Haskins' official cause of death has not been confirmed. You're listening to ABC News.
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12: The new Supreme Court term begins with arguments in a major climate case, but only 8 justices will decide it.
1: Some state and local governments say they should be able to sue energy companies over the effects caused by climate change and greenhouse gas emissions. Those companies claim that the suits are preempted by the federal Clean Air Act. The Supreme Court will decide the case this term, but Justice Samuel Alito will not take part. He's recused himself without giving a reason why. He's faced calls to step aside because he holds stock in energy companies, although he does not own shares of the two companies here, Exxon and Suncor. Brian Clark, ABC News.
12: The Southeastern Conference and South Carolina have jointly suspended Gamecocks edge rusher Dylan Stewart for throwing a punch at Alabama tight end Josh Ford Saturday. When will gas prices go down? Not anytime soon. A barrel of Brent crude is still selling near $100. And gas buddies Patrick DeHaan says there are other concerns.
21: The refining issues have shifted from the Midwest out to the West Coast. California is seeing a low-level refining issue, and that is impacting gasoline prices in California, Arizona, and certainly Nevada, the worst possible time. Those areas could see further increases along with neighboring states.
12: Gas Buddy puts the national average at $4.43 a gallon. California is averaging $6.34 a gallon. OpenAI says it stopped development of its latest AI models, admitting agents acted in ways that suggested a lack of control. I'm Stephanie Officer, ABC News.
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0: Overnight along the Wasatch Front, look for decreasing rain and a low of 54 degrees. We'll keep it mostly cloudy through morning and then partly cloudy skies for the first half of the day Tuesday. Highs will get into the low 70s with a bit more sunshine by afternoon. All sunshine and low 70s on Wednesday, upper 70s Thursday, back to the low 80s by Friday. From the KSL Weather Center, I'm Kevin Eubank.
1: As veterans, we've dealt with noise, from chains clanking as they're clamped onto cargo to orders coming down the chain of command. 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

0: the weekend when it comes to the world of sports, particularly the NFL. But hey, the President's Cup and the men, the U.S. men, roaring back. Big win for them. We're going to dive into that with a little bit of sports shorts, if you will, or actually inside the man cave. Chaos in the Northeast, chaos of the flooding sort. The Nor'easter lived up, sadly, to its billing. Hi, everybody. I'm Kate Delaney. But first at the top, we always swing into the rundown here on America Tonight. Yeah, so let's talk about Iran. The president rejected Iran's offer to reopen the Strait of Hormuz and restart nuclear talks in exchange for the U.S. lifting its naval blockade and completely ending economic sanctions. Here's Mike Waltz, who was part of the Sunday Swirl. That's what I call the talking heads across the tube on Sunday, the last day of the weekend. He's the U.S. ambassador to the U.N.
1: They were asking for everything up front with a promise that they would then talk. The president's just not confident that the Iranians are coming in good faith and that will truly negotiate the end of their nuclear program.
0: Then you have Iran's foreign minister who hung around to have conversations with mediators about their end of what could be a deal. And here was his take.
2: We stand firm in the face of any new aggression, even if it comes to a doomsday war. But at the same time, we are ready, we stand ready for diplomacy. It is up to President Trump to choose.
0: Yeah, I think the president would choose diplomacy, but it seems like there's none to be had at this point. But who knows? Sometimes a stalemate can flip in a different direction. There are definitely problems when it comes to what would the nuclear agreement look like. How could you trust, okay, down the line we're going to meet this milestone, that milestone, and this milestone. That's part of it. But also the economic sanctions and also completely removing the naval blockade on what, a wing and a prayer? I don't think so. That's not looking very good to me. What is looking good is this AI summit, maybe, with the top tech gurus when it comes to AI. They're meeting with the president. They're going to talk about guardrails at the White House meeting that will happen on Tuesday. This comes on the heels of Xi Jinping, of course, China's leader, supposedly during their summit on U.S. soil, talking about AI. So who is going to be there? Well, the head of Anthropic is going to be there. Meta is going to be there. Google's DeepMind, that's part of the companies that have been talking about what happens when all of this goes rogue. So there's going to be a meeting and a dinner that's supposedly that's, well, there was a meeting and a dinner. There's now going to be this big tech meeting. So let's see if there are some kind of guardrails that are suggested and maybe, I don't know, ultimately adopted. It is the wild, wild west. There was a big reaction to somebody saying, who was an employee of OpenAI, that in the end, this could kill us, that AI could turn around and kill us. So artificial intelligence and what does it mean and where are we headed? That is a pretty interesting topic, and that's a pretty big meeting. And what will ultimately come out of it, I don't know at this point, but the reason I don't know is because there's been a lot of conversation, but what will the ultimate takeaway action be when it comes, you know, when it comes to that? All right, I mentioned the chaos that has happened in the Northeast, and you know, the Nor'easter. It the rain. I mean, more than a half a foot of rain in several cities and

0: City, Ocean City, New Jersey, Wildwood, New Jersey, a lot of those coastal towns, the erosion insane, the flooding crazy up and down the streets, you know, the kinds of houses that some people live in year-round, but a lot of people rent those what we call shore houses, and a lot of them destroyed by the water, which is now flowing up toward Canada and then should dissipate and, you know, go from there. All right, we have a big, big story when it comes to Taylor Swift. I'm going to tell you why, because we have a giveaway coming up on the show. But Taylor Swift had a big moment on the VMAs, the Video Music Awards. She praised Dolly Parton when she won the Album of the Year.
1: Man, she handled this thing with such grace and joy and love and gratitude for the fact that she got to do this. And everything that happened in her life or her career, she channeled back into love and gratitude and appreciation for her fans. I am lucky I got to be one of them, and I will always be one of them.
0: Yeah, good for Taylor Swift. By the way, Taylor Swift, the debut years, tells the definitive origin story of today's biggest star. Certainly, she's one of them. With never-before-published interviews, it's a story of taking risks, trusting her instincts when no one else did. 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Click on Contact and just put Swift. Taylor Swift, The Debut Years is available wherever books are sold. Pick up your copy today. We turn to football. Monday night action. Was this a shocker? Well, for Eagles fans, it was. The Birds were defeathered by the Bears, 27-7. What's interesting is a quarterback who has played for eight different teams, including the Minnesota Vikings. I know we have a lot of Minnesota fans listening. By the way, the Vikings are 3-0, but he was a quarterback for them in 2017. Case Keenum had a great night, 247 passing yards, three total touchdowns for Chicago, which played its first game since their superstar quarterback Caleb Williams' hamstring injury left him sidelined. There were some real shockers that happened, I think, when it comes to Sunday football, and also, I just told you, Monday night football, but a few shockers for sure. I happened to be on a very big ship over the weekend, and I could hear lots of screams of frustration in watching some of the football. Nothing like seeing it on the big screen while you're in the middle of the Atlantic Ocean. And particularly, I was watching some of the earlier games, like the Raven game was wild. And there were a lot of those kinds of finishes. And we're just a few weeks in, 3 weeks in to the NFL season. For those of you who care, we got more on that coming up on The Flip in the Man Cave.
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0: They're very, very happy with it, and it gives them peace of mind and saves them a lot of money.
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0: 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So you do the phone number. I'm actually tired of doing all the phone numbers.
1: Okay.
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0: the man cave, and boy, is there a lot to talk about. So without further ado, I want to just jump in on it with the NFL scores, and particularly what happened with the Chicago Bears. They came out firing on all cylinders. Take a listen.
1: Toss to Burton again. He's got a first down and still going inside the five. And into the end zone. Touchdown. Burton.
0: Thanks to ESPN for that highlight. Joe Buck does it so well, doesn't he? 27-7. Man, Keenum looked good. So you think about all those years as I am willing and able to move from place to place, and boy, did he, 8 different teams. But it doesn't matter. He was the hero for the Chicago Bears fans. You could hear them really getting behind the quarterback for sure, and he scored his first rushing touchdown since 2019 on a 1-yard plunge with 7:19 left, capping in a 13-play drive that took more than 8 minutes off the clock. In fact, it was his first action since he started for Houston in a loss to Cleveland December 24th, 2022. Three, and he did a great job. Philly did a miserable job. They were terrible. They turned the ball over 3 times, failed to record a takeaway for the 3rd consecutive game to begin the season. Jalen Hurts was miserable, 16 for 25 for 153 yards with an interception. Saquon Barkley, 82 yards on 15 carries. He was the one bright spot in a lousy, lousy performance by the Philadelphia Eagles, but you got to credit the Bears because they were absolutely sensational, and the fans were excited to see that. All right, we move on to the Kansas City Chiefs. They're not worried. Pat Mahomes, wonder how he's going to be when he returns. Yeah, he's 3-0. Check out Pat Mahomes tossing a TD to a familiar face.
2: Mahomes, 3rd and 6, end zone, touchdown, Kelsey. He's done it again.
0: Of course, right? Boy, Travis Kelce does look really good. Now, it was the Dolphins, and the Dolphins are 0-3. This was in Miami. 24-10, the final score. Pat Mahomes, 246 yards and a couple of touchdowns. You heard the one there to Travis Kelce, and that wasn't it. But it was, again, a capper for them to start off the season that way. And what Mahomes said is, you feel on the field and seeing the stadium where you won your first Super Bowl, how it was to be back. It was cool to be back here. It wasn't about trophies, though. It was about wins. Kenneth Walker III had a touchdown catch and rushed for a score. He's been really playing very, very well. And so the Chiefs entered averaging more than 450 yards and 32 points, but struggled to pull away from the winless Dolphins. What's interesting is going to be the next one, I think, for the Chiefs. The Chiefs are at Las Vegas next Sunday. The Fish looking for their first win at Minnesota next Sunday. And boy, I think that's going to be another rough one for them, for sure. For all the Minnesota fans listening, the Vikings are 3-0 thanks to moves like this one.
3: Down and 8. Murray going deep. What an adjustment!
1: Wow!
3: Into the end zone, touchdown, Addison!
0: Yeah, so Vikings beating the Buccaneers in Tampa, Florida. No sunshine there. 23-16. The Buccaneers are 0-3. The Vikings, much different story, like I said. And Addison, 5 catches, 90 yards, and a touchdown. Kyler Murray just doing what he has to do, right, to get it done. And the Vikings stay undefeated with that win. And I'll tell you what, Baker Mayfield in this one, costly for sure, and costly in the sense that Baker Mayfield dislocated his right thumb on a desperation pass late in the fourth quarter, screaming in pain on the ground before walking off and being replaced by rookie Jalen Daniels in the final minute. So it looks like he's going to miss at least three games. And also, Kyler Murray, like I said, the beginning of the game looked good. 15 of 29, 168 yards, one touchdown pass. But he got a concussion in the first quarter of the season opener, if you remember. And Carson Wentz led Minnesota to consecutive wins when that happened. And he said, there were some throws I missed for my first full game back since last October. I feel it started slow for me. But at the end of the day, offensively, we just weren't on the same page. But there was enough steam for the Vikings. Hey, winning ugly. Right, is winning. Speaking of winning, the Cowboys thought they were going to win, but the Ravens had a different idea. The Ravens beat the Cowboys 34 to 31. It was a thriller down to the end. I was watching this one, and boy, people were going crazy for this. Tyler Loop's 56-yard field goal lifted the Ravens to that win. So that was one of those waning moment kind of things. And if you watch this game, there's a lot of back and forth in the game, and it was pretty entertaining show in Brazil. It was the NFL's third game in Brazil and the first in the city of Rio de Janeiro, and they had a lot to cheer for. Seriously, that was one of the better games. Not so good if you're listening to me, however, and you're a Cowboy fan. You're not happy about that. The Broncos and the Rams. The Broncos beat the Rams 30-26. Matt Stafford almost 400 yards and a couple of touchdowns, but it doesn't matter because they didn't win. Maybe a shocker because the Broncos rallied from a 16-point deficit to pull off the stunner, and it was a stunner because of that. And, Bo Nix, he did what he had to do. In the end, they were trailing 16-0 at halftime and went 3-and-out to start the second half, but they rallied a very big comeback, a one-score win for the second straight week, and you can sort of see it in their faces. The Rams are at Philly next Sunday. The Broncos visit San Francisco next Sunday. So it's not like it's going to be necessarily an easy path. It's going to be interesting because this is where you really start to see a little bit of separation from teams. Oh, the Saints, you were so close again, but the Raiders are 3-0. The Raiders beat the Saints 35-27. Kirk Cousins. Every once in a while, this guy shows up, right? And he's been showing up for the Raiders. 248 yards and three touchdowns for Cousins in that victory. 49ers beat the Cardinals. It was a tight one, though. 36-30. So they were, again, the hard luck losers in that, the Cardinals were. And the Commanders beat the Seahawks 33-31. Wow. Marcus Mariota, 183 yards and three touchdowns. They found a way to get it done and to be 1-2. So they picked it up instead of going in the hole. And the Giants beat the Titans. This was another ugly win, 12-7. Jacksonville beat the Patriots 35-6. The Lions beat the Jets 31-24. The Bills, it wasn't looking good for them in the beginning of this. Josh Allen, 204 yards, but they beat the Chargers 24-16. Wow, the Chargers are 0-3. The Bills undefeated, too. They can add their name to that pile of teams. The Colts knocked off the Texans 19-17, and the Steelers beat the Bengals for their second win 30-27. A lot of Browns fans listening to this show. Browns with the 21-18 win over the Panthers. How about that? All right, speaking of comebacks, President's Cup, the United States battled back to win the President's Cup in the world of golf. A real thriller, Medina in Chicago. That's where they did it. And they were jumping and hooting and hollering because it looks so, so good. And again, we're down in a hole, but ended up winning, beating the international competition. So it's the U.S. versus internationals, 17-13, the final score, right? And I saw bits and pieces of this. I've watched it at times more end to end. Didn't have time to do that, but I watched a chunk of it anyway. And here's the key. There is just something about competing for your nation, and it was all on the line because they were definitely in the hole. But like I said, they were able to figure out a way to come back and pull it off, and you know they did it, and they were able to do what they had to do in those Sunday singles. And the international team had their first lead going into that final day, but they could not hold it. They had a 10.5 to 7.5 lead, but ultimately the U.S. pulled it up. Stay with us. Author's Corner coming up.
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9: News. I'm Stephanie Officer. The war with Iran now entering month 8. President Trump still says it will end soon while rejecting a deal Iran offered to reopen the Strait of Hormuz. APC's Andrew Dimbert.
10: President Trump says he expects more talks with Iran this week, but he's also leaving open the possibility that the U.S. could resume bombing. Iran's foreign minister says they are prepared for whatever outcome. Today, a U.S. official confirming 8 Marines were recently injured in an Iranian attack on a ship in the Strait of Hormuz. The official saying the injuries were not significant.
9: Pope Leo says warnings about the threats AI poses to humanity should be taken seriously and aren't fake news. The pontiff says governments and tech leaders need to work together on creating safeguards. He also criticized NVIDIA CEO Jensen Huang, who just announced a new program to prevent AI systems from hacking.
11: He's the same one, however, that says there should be no limits placed and no government regulation, et cetera, et cetera. This is a problem that I think we need to sit down and talk about.
9: This is ABC.
12: Overnight along the Wasatch Front, we're looking at decreasing rain with temperatures in the mid-50s. We'll see plenty of clouds to start the day Tuesday and then a bit more sunshine by afternoon, a high of 73. Low 70s and all sunshine on Wednesday and upper 70s Thursday. By the end of the week and the weekend, we're back to the low 80s with plenty of sun in the north, upper 80s and low 90s in the south. From the KSL Weather Center, I'm Kevin Eubank on KSL News Radio.
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0: Dr. Antonio Montalban joins us, and the name of his book is The Ultimate Quest. And it's fascinating. We had a quick off-air conversation. He was so good. I was like, oh, we got to get right into this, because he's told me about his relationship with his wife and the road to writing the book. And I think it's worth all of you hearing this. What was it that made you decide you were going to write this book? And thanks for coming on Author's Corner.
1: Well, again, like I said, initially, I was just filling time. But then because of her influence and because of her interest in the book, it became a novel. And that's how it was. So I consider her my important co-author. As a matter of fact, she should be the author rather than me. And I'm just the handwriter and all that. But then she was the one who negotiated the perfect sample of expressions or whatever, and corrected them as much as possible. And again, I give credit for the fact that she, being an old English teacher, that she really dedicated herself to a good, fascinating storytelling manner. And that's how it was.
0: And it's interesting because you really take us back for generations. You start at the tail end of the Spanish colonial era in the Philippines. I mean, this is really epic as far as historical novels are concerned. So what was that like going through that history?
1: Well, I'll tell you one thing is this. I have to credit my great-great-grandmother. She was 106 and I was a young boy. I was a very inquisitive young fellow, and I was still able to talk with her and ask her a lot of questions about her past and all that, because I knew that she was married to a Spanish soldier and all that. And my great-great-grandmother was blind for 20 years, but she had a fantastic hearing process. And I give her credit for the fact that she could even recognize who I was by just my footsteps alone. That's how good she was. Anyway, she told me all about the stories that had been transmitted to her and what she had experienced, what the backgrounds and all that, and how the Spanish regime has actually given the Philippines a good start in civilized life, if you will. But just the same, she was lucky to be married to a Spanish soldier who had a very, very strong inclination towards native Filipinos. And that's how it all began. And slowly over the transition of the events of my storytelling, I had to take every generation one after the other to relate, if you will, what has happened and what could have been done. Now, the latest part about the next half of the story is all more as just about anything that I have personally experienced, observed, and have taken participation in. That's what it was.
0: Yeah, from the stories from your childhood, we don't want to tell everyone everything, because they can get this book for a song. You can get a Kindle version. You can get a paperback, and you can go on Amazon or Barnes & Noble. But tell us something that you learned from the conversations with the grandmother.
1: Well, the best conversation I had, first of all, is the fact that I learned from her was how to pray the rosary. She was a very, very religious lady who has always had the rosary in her hand day in, day out. As a matter of fact, that's how we started with the story. I mean, with the inclination towards learning the rosary, because I asked her what she had in her hand, and she explained what the rosary was to me. And I said, well, I don't know why, I don't understand what that's for. And she actually recounted her own personal experiences and all that. And during the whole process, I learned plenty of things about the past, about her family, about her children, who eventually became my fourth parents. And it was wonderful to understand and keep in mind that they have had very, very inclusive attitudes towards their own family settings, all that. And they have observed very strong family traditions, especially like, for instance, how they honor each, the children honor and respect the family, the elderly people, and the other way, and just the other way around too. And I remember that I don't think I remember my grandmother ever saying anything that is what do we call unlikely for anybody. To her, everyone was a good person. That was what it was. And that passed down to the generations with us. And that's how each one of us have always been treating each other as well as we treat our friends and neighbors.
0: What a great thing to pass on. Absolutely. And so for your life, take us to your life. You met the woman that you would marry when you were really young.
1: Well, that is an interesting thing because it was just after World War II. And we just come back. I was in high school, high school in another school. And then her father established the first second school in town. And because the second school was closer to our house, and I didn't have to walk a mile each day to go there, I decided to enroll in their school. That's how I met her. And because she was what we were in the same second year class, and that's how we all met. And we came, well, we were just acquaintances. And we talk with each other now and then, say hi here and all that. But then it became closer and closer as the year, month, and school year came by. And I'll tell you one thing is this: she was a very, very high, respectable person because of the fact that because of her intelligence, she had always topped our examinations. She never. There were maybe one or two mistakes, but every time we have an examination, you always come out number on the top of it. And here I am. I was at the time. I was always in the middle last because of that. But she was a very good one. And then when we graduated from high school, I accidentally was in touch with a friend, neighborly friend, whose daughter went to the same university as he did. And she knew who she knew who my wife was. And I said, well, I said, you cannot, because this school is a very exclusive school for women. They would not anybody just visit with them, much as even send or recommend any letters arriving from anybody. But I decided that we're going to sneak in one or two letters, and I wrote her a friendly letter. So first of all, it was a reacquaintance type letter, and that's what it was. I continued on until she finished her school, and I was in medical school at the time also. All that. And
0: Wow.
1: she finally graduated, and was much ahead of me, and I continued on with my medical studies at the university and all that. And we
0: Yes.
1: finally became a little bit closer after coming from in school at one time, and we had a fiesta event at home, and I met her again at the ballroom, and that was the beginning of a closer and closer friendship, and that's when it went on up from friendship to something else better.
0: I like that something, there's your hashtag, something else better. And here, you went through the rigors of medical school. Tell us, for everybody listening, and this is part of the ultimate quest that we're talking about, what was it like practicing medicine?
1: I'll tell you one thing is this. After I graduated from medical school, I had a residency at a residency at the local hospital established by American Air Force, U.S. Air Force, what we call the Clark Air Base Hospital. And after I finished that, I've completed that, and I went to private practice in my hometown. And it was a very, very challenging practice because the fact that I had to establish my office in the under the stairway of my parents' house. And that was, yes, I just you can imagine a 5 or 6 feet cubicle where I hold my office, examine the patient, and do treatments if necessary. I was also lucky, however, to be accepted as one of the, what you call, attendings in one of the local hospitals that was established before me. Well, that was great. And that's how it all began. And we finally got married, we got married not in town. I decided not to get married in town because Filipinos are very particular about if you get married in town, you be sure that all your relatives are invited. And half the town of 30,000 people were half my relatives. So we had to go to another place to have that done. And there was just the family event and some few friends. That's what it was.
0: We continue our conversation with Dr. Matablan next here on Author's Corner with me, Kate Laney, on America Tonight.
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5: We're back on Author's Corner with Dr. Antonio Montalban. Doc, you had such a unique story, such a unique life, I'd have to say. And following down the path, you and your wife decide you're going to have children. Your wife's very, very pregnant. Tell us what happens next.
1: What happened was eventually she bore our first boy. And among all things, God bless them, I delivered him.
0: Wow.
1: Because I was the one who delivered a lot of babies in the hospital, and she was in the I brought her to the hospital, and that's how I delivered our boys, with my mother-in-law next to me, serving as my sister.
0: That's a good story in itself.
1: it would have been a good story, but it was great. Now, from there, I continued for about 4 years, almost four years of my practice, and I decided I applied because we didn't have any urologist in my hometown.
0: Right.
1: I decided to get for the training on this specialty here in the United States. I applied for it in New York, and I was accepted. So I came here ahead of her. She could not come with me right away because she was carrying our second baby. And I had to leave the auspices of delivering that baby to my good friend, who was a good doctor in a hospital that was newly established in the territory. And when I arrived here after the baby was born, and he was about 6 months old, and was able to, under the hands of some of my relatives and all that, my wife finally joined me in the United States.
0: Yeah.
1: And I was still in training at the time here in New York.
0: So coming to the United States, making that transition, was it an easy transition? Did you like coming to the United States?
1: Oh, yeah. As a matter of fact, I've always yearned. I always yearned to come to the United States for many, many years. Why? Because of the influence of my own relatives. I have an uncle who came to the United States before World War II. As a matter of fact, I had an uncle who was eventually got married to an American lady. And he's the one who has more or less influenced my interest in coming to the United States. And besides that, because of my inclination or my desire to take up a special training, and U.S. had the only possible training area for urologists available to foreign people like me. I could have gone over to Europe, but I don't speak much of Germany or German. I've been in Switzerland, but I don't speak any of them. So the only language they knew was, unfortunately, English, or as we call it, American.
0: American. That's great.
1: Well, because, you know, the English have got a different accent. My family and I were stationed in England for about 3 years, and actually I almost acquired that accent. Until somebody told me, says, "Oh, you phony."
0: That was it. You were going to talk the Brit speaking English.
1: Excuse me?
0: The proper British English. You weren't going to do that. That's...
1: Well, the English accent is rather unique, to be honest. Yeah. I like the American language manner of using this, the accent, because it's free flowing. And it gives you a sort of like it's spoken in a freedom way. While the English, you're almost, you almost would like to emulate yourself as royalty all the time. And you're not. I don't even look like one.
0: Once your wife had the baby, came over, and now you're assimilating, you're going through that road to urology and all of that. So the children grew up in the United States. Did they like the experience? I mean, what was the family unit like, which you talk about in your book?
1: Oh, they actually love being here, to be honest with you. And as a matter of fact, our third son was born here. And at that time, I was lucky to be able to establish myself a practice after in being invited to take the licensing exam in New York. And I passed that, and then I was invited to establish practice over in Southampton in New York and Long Island. And we did that for about 4 years. And these boys were just great with everybody, with their neighbors. They loved their school. They loved their teachers. And they actually would refuse to go anywhere else except, anywhere in Europe. And then on our fourth year, and I said, I told my wife, one thing, we owe something to this country. I says, what do you mean? I said, well, I'm even being invited to join the service. I said, oh, really? I said, what service? I says, the Air Force, because they need a urologist in the Air Force. I said, oh my God, you may not even like it for a long time. I said, well, the only way we can do it is try it. Besides that, we have no other choice because this is the only way we can return the favors that America has given to us. And so actually we really joined the service with some reluctance on our part, but the three boys were so excited about it. They just love it. And after she was in our first assignment, she was assigned to the family services, which helped the local the military family settle or get over many of their problems. As a matter of fact, on one of those occasions, when the husband was very, very ill and the wife became sick as well, and the three children needed some help, my wife took care of them. Really? And I said, where do we stand? I said, don't worry, you'll be all right. and that was the beginning of her interest in establishing or continuing with these value services. And she changed her mind. Instead of retiring from getting the service and as possible, we decided to stay. Then guess what? We stayed 21 years.
0: Wow.
1: Yes.
0: Yeah, thank you for your service. Yeah.
1: Yes, it was.
0: Wow. So the ultimate quest, you have so many stories like these, and it's, of course, great for your family, but I think fascinating for other people because of all the history nuggets in it. When somebody hears our conversation and they want to get the book and they get the book, what do you hope people who read the book, what do you hope they take away? What do they hope they walk away with in reading The Ultimate Quest?
1: Oh, the only takeaway that I probably can is to get a glimpse of the normal family structure, how we indulge with each other, how we try to actually negotiate our own family likes and dislikes. That's how it was. But most of it is the fact is this, that we have always had this strong religious background, which gave us a strong and very firm, if you will, belief in a very good family tradition. That's what it was. Because for instance, the book did not explain how one could feel this way, act that way. One is almost always, there is almost always something going on that can one help the other as well, either directly or indirectly. That's what it was.
0: Yeah. Dr. Antonio Mataban, and the book is called The Ultimate Quest. Go get it. Thank you so much for coming on.
1: Well, it was my pleasure indeed. As a matter of fact, I am so pleased to have finally met you. And I appreciate very much your inclination to listen, inclination to receive, whether you accept it or not, receive my explanations and all that. That's most important part.
0: Thank you for saying that. And what an inspirational story. And I love hearing your journey. And I think other people will feel the same way. So thank you once again for coming on.
1: My pleasure, madam. And you take care. And I'm glad that we finally had a chance to talk. Okay?
0: You too.
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10: From ABC News, I'm Stephanie Officer. The district attorney in Tompkins County, New York, is looking closely at an alleged gang rape lawsuit brought against Cornell University and seven members of a campus fraternity. Now, almost 2 years after the alleged incident, there could be criminal charges. ABC's Aaron Katursky.
11: The young woman's lawyer citing vulgar Snapchat messages among the brothers that he claims invite other members to join the alleged assault.
12: That group chat tells you it happened. That's all you need to know. That's the smoking gun.
11: Saying free expletive, like you can walk in and whip it out. The woman's lawyer told us he only has those messages because one of the fraternity brothers shared them with Jane Doe.
12: An anonymous fraternity member who was asleep at the time, the next day received this group chat, was horrified, and anonymously shared it with Ms. Doe.
10: The Chi Phi chapter remains barred from campus. As the Department of Transportation made its pitch for billions in funding to upgrade the nation's aging air traffic control system, FAA Administrator Brian Bedford was put on the spot about Boeing's latest glitch, found in the 737 Boeing MAX 10's landing program. Bedford said the glitch surfaced during an upgrade.
13: The Boeing software that we're talking about is version 13, meaning there were previous versions of it that have continued to be modified. We did certify it. It fixed a known bug on the vertical navigation system, unexpectedly introduced a new bug.
10: FAA certification for the line has been delayed. He was called the Calypso King of the World. And his family confirms slinger Francisco, known on stage as Mighty Sparrow, has died. Born in Grenada and raised in Trinidad, Francisco recorded hundreds of songs, including this 1956 hit, Gene and Dinah, in a career that spanned six decades. He performed in several countries around the globe, including at famous venues like New York City's Madison Square Garden. Francisco was 91 years old. You're listening to ABC News.
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16: These statements have not been evaluated by the FDA. This product is not intended to diagnose, treat, cure, or prevent any disease.
10: Pennsylvania reports an additional 13 new measles cases since Friday, bringing the state's total so far this year to 903. The state health department says at least 176 people have been hospitalized and four measles-associated deaths have been reported. Right place, right time. A plane of skydivers, some of which were trained EMTs, saw a small plane crash in a Wisconsin field Sunday and literally jumped to their rescue.
19: Kind of looked at each other and said, I kind of think that plane might have just crashed.
2: John Bechtel was one of the three skydivers who jumped into action.
19: When we arrived, we saw two of the passengers were up and walking around, and there was one passenger who was laying on the ground, clearly had a head wound.
2: First responders arriving just minutes later, three people rushed to area hospitals, a fourth treated at the scene.
10: ABC's Matt Rivers. SpaceX celebrated the launch of the world's largest and most powerful rocket and spacecraft Monday. Starship achieved orbit, launched Starlink satellites, and then splashed down near Hawaii. The test flight is a key step toward commercial missions. Ben Pert, Horniman, and To Get On. Those are just some of the dozen words and phrases long used in Caribbean nations that the Oxford English Dictionary has now added. Ben Pert is a Bermudian word used to describe a foolish person. Horniman, used in Trinidad to describe an unfaithful man. And To Get On means to make a scene. Stephanie Officer, ABC.
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20: Try it free. Overnight along the Wasatch Front, look for decreasing rain and a low of 54 degrees. We'll keep it mostly cloudy through morning and then partly cloudy skies for the first half of the day Tuesday. Highs will get into the low 70s with a bit more sunshine by afternoon. All sunshine and low 70s on Wednesday, upper 70s Thursday, back to the low 80s by Friday. From the KSL Weather Center, I'm Kevin Eubank.
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0: A journeyman quarterback, Case Keenum, leads the Bears to a walloping of the Eagles 27-7, wrapping up the week on Monday Night Football. Bunch of teams 3-0. Keenum played for the Vikings, and in fact, the Vikings are 3-0. Meanwhile, it was a time of being overwhelmed by a wall of water for so many in that predicted Northeast. We got the details on that. A rough, rough weekend. I'm Kate Delaney. Hope yours wasn't as bad. We swing into the rundown here on the Top of America Tonight. Yeah, so we start with Iran and what's the latest happening there. The president expects talks with Iran to continue this week. He rejected Iran's offer to reopen the Strait of Hormuz and restart nuclear talks in exchange for the U.S. lifting its naval blockade and ending economic sanctions. Here's Mike Waltz, the U.S. ambassador to the U.N.
1: They were asking for everything up front with a promise that they would then talk. The president's just not confident that the Iranians are coming in good faith and that will truly negotiate the end of their nuclear program.
0: Meanwhile, it's a different story when it comes to what Iran says, Iran's foreign minister.
2: We stand firm in the face of any new aggression, even if it comes to a doomsday war. But at the same time, we are ready. We stand ready for diplomacy. It is up to President Trump to choose.
0: All right, so the specifics on this are the fact that, yes, the U.S. and Iran are holding separate talks with mediators. That's happening. And the reason why is because of the things that have happened. So the Qatari mediators are doing it separate. That's the way they've decided to try to push forward to end this war. The focus is on an amended version of a 7-day proposal that Iran presented last week on the sidelines of the United Nations General Assembly that was not accepted. The Iran foreign minister is still in New York, and it's not immediately clear who would represent the U.S. side in the talks with the mediators. Iran semi-official ISNA News, we've talked about them before, confirmed that the minister would meet with the mediators definitely on Monday morning. That supposedly happened. They're looking at proposals and views regarding the current situation, which means it's very vague and we're not going to tell you anything. So Iran's 7-day plan is saying an end to all hostilities in Iran and Lebanon, unfreezing, as I said before, the billions of dollars worth of Iranian assets, an end to the sanctions on the oil, and the lifting of the U.S. blockade on Iranian ports. Tehran would then allow the reopening of the Strait of Hormuz, and the two sides would also resume talks on Iran's nuclear program. And the fact is what Iran is saying is, this is clear. This is what we're doing. Everything is contingent on these conditions, which are not acceptable to the United States. Now, something else has happened. 8 Marines were hurt in a ship attack in the Strait of Hormuz. So the president announced major combat operations, remember, way back at the end of February. And the very latest we have is this supposed way to end things, but nothing has happened. I mean, the president is rejecting reports that say he is open to offering sanction relief and releasing the frozen assets in exchange for progress. He said nothing, nothing, nothing. That's what he is posting on Truth Social. And of course, like I said, when it comes to what's happening to our troops and what has been going on and the 8 Marines that were recently hurt in that attack on that ship, the injuries, though, weren't significant, supposedly, according to the U.S. Navy. The United Kingdom Maritime Trade Operations tracked that a commercial vessel was struck by an unknown projectile, and no injuries were also reported. So, boy, it's interesting. CENTCOM isn't saying too much on that whatsoever. Meanwhile, it was the nor'easter, as predicted, maybe worse than what some people thought. I mean, the severe flooding, the the wind damage, trees brought down, power knocked out. Absolutely crazy how bad this nor'easter was. Some flooding that people hadn't seen in their entire lifetimes. I will tell you this, as I grew up in South Jersey, just over the Philadelphia Bridge, everything from my childhood, coastal

0: business has canceled hundreds of flights, especially on Saturday and Sunday. Crews rescued people from waist-high floodwaters in New York, in New Jersey, under state of emergency. Winds 70 to 80 miles an hour. Have you ever been to Atlantic City? Whew. Worst beast. And it was like a beast. Beach erosion since Hurricane Sandy in 2012. One death tied to the storm. Leighton Brown, a 56-year-old man who worked for the New York City Housing Authority, died when a tree fell on him in Brooklyn. There were four other people who had minor injuries when a tree also fell in a Brooklyn playground. So forecasters warned about what could happen. And the storm has moved up, you know, toward the Gulf of Maine. It'll reach Canada in the next day or so. But boy, what destruction has been left behind. So much destruction. We're going to go deeper, by the way, on the situation in Iran and what's going on in the Middle East, damages of a different sort. And in the meantime, there were some really pretty crazy things that happened as well in a lot of different nooks and crannies, and we'll touch on that too. And one of the things that is interesting that has happened is this, and this was, I was following this as all of this was kind of unfolding, but the fact that you had Tennessee executing a woman for the first time in over 200 years. I mean, think about that, 200 years, and a lot of people were talking about who was the woman and what happened and what did she do, and you know, was there a stay? Was there's any kind of a request for that? And kind of ahead of the rare execution, this lone woman on death row says that said that she was at peace. So how about that? Krista Pike is her name. And a lot of times you don't hear of big confessions or saying things like, I'm at peace. But the 50-year-old woman is going to be executed on Wednesday. She said she's prepared to die but nervous about the process. Stay with us.
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0: questions about will Iran's oil supply run dry by mid-October? What happens at the end of this? Is there an end to this? How has Iran flexed itself on nuclear issues just in general? Hear what I had to say at the beginning of the show when it comes to whether a deal will be cut or not. We keep hearing they can't have a nuke, they can't have a nuke. And they're just too dangerous and deranged and crazy, frankly, to have one. And the president insists that there is no question that things will be much better when the war ends, but this had to happen.
1: When the war ends, two things are going to happen. Number, the one thing already has happened is Iran will never have a nuclear weapon. That's a very big thing. Because if you want to see turmoil and a travesty, let them take out a city with a nuclear weapon. I'm not only talking about Israel and big parts of the Middle East, but let them hit us with a nuclear weapon. For all those stupid people that think it's okay, I deal with them. And they are crazy. There's no question about it. They are very crazy people. I tell them that all the time. I said, you're crazy, man. But they cannot have a nuclear weapon. And they don't. So that's very, very important that we have a situation that this is something that should have been done for many years by many presidents or other countries. It doesn't have to be us.
0: All right. This is something that he's echoed definitely before, that, hey, not just our country, but other countries had the chance to do this. They didn't do it. And so this is where we're at. And I mentioned the word mediators, working with Iran. And, of course, the other side is the United States. And what is this deal going to look like? Is it going to happen? Or is there going to be a complete, as the president said, annihilation of Iran is what he predicted. So the indirect talks come as we are now in the eighth month. There's definitely been economic damage, no doubt about that. And there's definitely no question that Iran has been slammed, battered, whatever adjective you want to use, mightily. So there have been definitely different layers of efforts to allow safe shipping on, let's face it, one of the most crucial waterways that it's failed, but it's so necessary to have that open. I guarantee that there are people that have no clue about the Strait of Hormuz, about how much oil was going through there, how significant it was. So, you know, the president said that this proposal, the initial proposal to reopen the Strait, is just not acceptable because it's everything U.S. Lift the blockade, unfreeze the assets, waive the sanction on Iranian oil sales. And the Iran foreign minister, who stayed behind, meeting with Qatari mediators, is not saying anything about budging in a different direction. The president is open to pursuing a non-military resolution to the conflict if one can be achieved, right? But are they going to reach a deal with Tehran with no nuclear issues addressed? There is a willingness to grant some sort of relief to Iran as far as the sanctions are concerned with the release of some frozen funds if there is progress on what the nuclear issues are. But Iran Iran has indicated it's flexible on that. But they are far apart, and the timing and which side flinches or even makes the first move is what is so key. There's not a lot coming out behind the scenes that you can count on, that you know is true, diplomatically behind the negotiations. We're not going to hear a lot of that, which is probably good if it does anything to push the ball forward. But supposedly, the draft text being discussed would open the strait in a separate deal that Iran's been discussing with Oman on the other side of the strait. So no tolls, something that Tehran is pursuing, or we further pursuing anyway. and it would temporarily manage shipping traffic on what was seen as an international waterway anyway before the war. Can Iran be persuaded to ultimately reach our president's conditions for a deal? And would they be serious? Would you trust them to be serious about any promises they make, especially after they broke the interim deal, oh yeah, by firing on the commercial ships in the Strait of Hormuz? But I believe that Tehran is feeling the economic squeeze big time. And how long can they continue to stand and hold that spot? How long can they continue to do that? I mean, listen, economically, it has definitely hurt the United States, too. I mean, the high oil prices, right, with Iran attacking ships on the Strait. Brent crude hovering above 100. When it hovers above 100, you get to 108, you get to 107, 105. It's never, ever good. It is a wild game of chess, but one with deadly consequences. Could be super deadly consequences for Iran. Missile, drone attacks, all of that. And Tehran keeps saying they're hitting U.S. military assets, but we're not hearing what the painful blows are. Right? What are those blows? So we see that the Iran-backed Houthi rebels in Yemen are now on that other crucial waterway, that strait at the southern entrance to the Red Sea, because that's also put pressure on global energy markets. Look at a map, and you can see just how, and look at what I just said, that southern entrance, and you understand how blocked up that is. And what are the Houthi demands with their conflict with Saudi Arabia? But that's separate from the U.S. and Iran. So I think they find, somehow, I think they find a balance before the U.S. and Iran, whatever that is going to look like. Right now, it just doesn't look great. Right. I mean, look, the United Nations Secretary General met on Monday with Iran's foreign minister. That happened. That was a big deal. But what would a fly on the wall tell us happened in that meeting? And for you and I, what are we looking at? What do we care about when it comes to what has happened here? What is the ultimate perfect ending to this? And the perfect ending really is for the United States to walk away with the Strait of Hormuz being completely open, no tolls, none of that. And of course, Iran promising whatever timeline they had for amping up nukes, for that to be not happening, for that to be ripped in half, in other words. But how much would you trust that, right? How much would you trust that to really, really happen? Because that's part of the negotiating. I think we'd be a little suspicious. And the bottom line is this. I mean, the very latest piece of news that we can verify, that we can tell you, is the fact that President Trump rejected Iran's ridiculous proposal to reopen the Strait of Hormuz. Because the proposal is, you give us everything, and that works for us. That works for us if you just give us everything. Let us run the Strait of Hormuz, get off our back about nukes, lift your foot off our necks when it comes to sanctions, and we'll let you have ships go through again, right? We'll reopen the Strait. That's what we'll do. And we'll have those talks again about our nuclear program in 7 days if you get your naval blockade out of our way. So what? Where is the give and take in that? I think the pitch is a pretty lame pitch, and where it stands is nothing has happened. Ultimately, everything I just said to you right there in going deeper is there's nothing new we can bank on. All right, coming up, odds and ends. It includes a really cool moment where Taylor Swift honored Dolly Parton. Up next.
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11: ABC News, I'm Stephanie Officer. Tompkins County, New York, the DA looking closely at an alleged gang rape lawsuit against Cornell University and 7 members of a campus frat. An attorney for one of the accused men in that suit speaking. ABC's Aaron Katursky.
12: The now former student, identified as Jane Doe, alleges 7 Chi Phi fraternity brothers forcibly drugged her with ketamine and took turns sexually assaulting her. The lawyer for one of them is blasting the woman's lawsuit.
13: This young man will be exonerated and we will repair him so he can live the life and as a good person that he can be going forward without the consequences of the selfish, selfish lawsuit against him.
12: Cornell's Chi Phi chapter is still barred from this campus.
11: That powerful nor'easter that pummeled the Northeast caused travel problems in New England Monday, forcing airlines to delay or cancel flights at Boston's Logan Airport. Sherry Zmina of Ohio.
14: We're here to have a girls' trip to Salem. We've been planning for 2 years, and we heard there was a nor'easter coming, but we weren't going to let that stop us.
11: This is ABC.
15: Overnight along the Wasatch Front, we're looking at decreasing rain with temperatures in the mid-50s. We'll see plenty of clouds to start the day Tuesday and then a bit more sunshine by afternoon, a high of 73. Low 70s and all sunshine on Wednesday and upper 70s Thursday. By the end of the week and the weekend, we're back to the low 80s with plenty of sun in the north, upper 80s and low 90s in the south. From the KSL Weather Center, I'm Kevin Eubank on KSL News Radio.
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0: attacks. That is what's topping odds and ends. Bad news from the Pentagon. The Pentagon breach exposed sensitive data on nearly 3 million people. It includes social security numbers. That's what you never want to hear. And details about jobs people held. Yikes. Yeah, it affected 2.76 million people that are living and another 294,000 who have died. The scope and the true sensitiveness of this information raises, what do you think? Let's see. National security concerns, maybe? Especially because the files included details about the jobs performed by military and civilian personnel. Whenever you hear about these breaches, right, credit card breaches, whatever the breach is, you think about, oh, what is the Social Security number out there? I mean, you want to talk about sensitive information. Yikes. I mean, this is not good. It's the Defense Manpower Data Center. It serves as one of the Pentagon's main repositories. And what is that? For personnel records, because they have so much information. It holds info on active duty and reserve troops, civilian employees, contractors, retirees, veterans, military family members. They maintain about 60 million personnel records. I actually read about this for the first time in the Military Times. And the access, the unauthorized access, the hack, stretched from October 2025 until July, when they discovered the vulnerability and patched how it was vulnerable and patched the affected system right away. But it was already blown. It already happened. Now, they didn't find any evidence that the exposed info was misused, and they're offering identity protection and credit monitoring resources for people who think they would probably have been in the middle of this. And this is weird, because this happens with the Pentagon on the heels of the FBI sending a notice to its employees on Friday outlining their response to a breach of its jobs portal, FBIjobs.gov. Now, a threat actor said they would publish, in that case, the data that included FBI employees' names, home addresses, personal and work contact information, social security numbers, date of birth, emergency contact info. I mean, the whole enchilada. But the Bureau is operating as if every FBI's employee information was compromised. Because think of what that would mean and what would be out there and what people would have access to. And the hacking group, they call themselves Shiny Hunters, and they say they won't release the data, because previously they said they would, but now they're saying they won't, because they say, this is interesting, the Shiny Hunters, they say it's not extortion, it's not ransom, it's not financially motivated. They're saying it's a marketing campaign to protect our business and actively combat disinformation. If we made this statement normally, then this much attention to our words and intentions would have never been this widespread. Wow. There are so many people that could be so jammed up if that was released. Wow. And so what can they do, right? And this is the weird thing, too. They're warning employees they shouldn't talk to the media, and if the media is trespassing, the employees should call 911. Wow. So there's a couple of ways you could get really twisted up in all of that, and of course be the innocent victim, and that's what the key is. It's people that are just dumped into this whole thing and in the mix. That's why it's odds and ends. All right, on to something better. Taylor Swift praised Dolly Parton when she won Album of the Year at the Video Music Awards just the other day.
1: Man, she handled this thing with such grace and joy and love and gratitude for the fact that she got to do this. And everything that happened in her life or her career, she channeled back into love and gratitude and appreciation for her fans. I am lucky I got to be one of them, and I will always be one of them.
0: Yeah, I thought that was great. Boy, so much has been made of Dolly Parton. There was just 9-to-5 day the other day. I was somewhere where there were people that were decorating the outsides of doors with all kinds of Dolly Parton stuff, and I didn't even realize they said to me, well, it's 9-to-5 day. It's like 9-to-5 day, and there were celebrations all over the place. It's crazy the impact that Dolly Parton has had. I think it's great, too, and good for Taylor Swift for mentioning her in that way. This is a sports note that's significant, and it is definitely odds and ends. The Senate passed a college sports bill that would rein in athlete payments and transfers, right? We're talking about nil. So it was a bipartisan bill. Yeah, who's not going to vote for this? That would regulate college sports in an attempt to what they say is chaos in one that's been upended, the industry, if you want to call it that, upended by the skyrocketing athlete payments and near pretty much unrestricted transfers between schools. So the vote was 77-22 to pass legislation, and it's definitely the strongest move by Congress to set some kind of national regulations governing payments to college athletes for their name, image, that's nil, name, image, and likeness, and how often they can transfer. It would give the NCAA new authority over those rules and limited antitrust protections to enforce them. I like that they're limited in that scope. But it is really the product of years of the Senate negotiations that intensified like maybe a year and a half ago after a lawsuit uprooted college sports entirely by allowing colleges to pay their players. It would still have to pass the House, and then it would codify the settlement into law, but it would establish new guardrails around it. And you know, how does it magically fix itself? It can't. And well, that's what the Senate, because they're so good at this, the Senate Commerce, she said sarcastically, the Senate Commerce Committee Chair Ted Cruz, who negotiated the bill with the top Democrat on the panel, Maria Cantwell from Washington. I mean, good for them. They have been, both of them have been talking about this for a long time. And it is good. It's a really big deal, because do you really want to completely see the annihilation of college sports, and then what happens to the colleges themselves, especially with all those transfers? It does really change things. Does it protect the athletes? Does it curtail the amounts of money flowing to the coaches, colleges, and conferences? I mean, that would be my critique. The kids were, you know, weren't getting anything, right? But you were seeing massive amounts of money that was flowing and still is to colleges and conferences and all of that. So that's the thing. It's not just in one direction. Right. But the bill it's unclear what's going to happen now. It's going to be a big battle in the House. It's failed several times in the House over the last year to try to get different versions to the floor. And look, it's in recess until after the November elections. So they may have to start over in the next Congress if it doesn't pass both chambers by the end of the year. Now, the specifics of this, I'll just give you some of it. It would, when I say codify the court settlement, includes a revenue cap that allows schools to share up to $21.5 million in revenue with their players. It would more than double that amount for some schools, allowing up to an additional $27.5 million in payments through what they call a retention fund. And that change helped win the support of two big conferences, which they needed to back the bill, the Big Ten and the Southeastern Conference, the SEC, in other words. So it would help schools raise more revenue, more money. The bill would give schools and conferences the option of pooling their TV media rights. And then it's the constant switching of the teams with the players that would restrict players' transfers to one free move over 5 years without sitting out a year, with some exceptions. And then it would restrict players to 5 years of total eligibility. So that's a very, very big, big change. All right, and finally, wrapping up odds and ends, talked about it about the chaos of the Nor'easter. I wanted you to hear one version from a fireman from Sea Isle City, a place that I spent some time in as a kid. It was one of those shore towns, that whole coastal area, what he said about how they dealt with everything.
2: This storm caused beach erosion, caused damage to private property and city properties, and it was much aggravation, but we got through it.
0: Yeah, and you know, it wasn't just New Jersey. I mean, listen, that Nor'easter threatened millions of places, Nantucket, Boston, Washington got some of that. Certainly Maryland got a bunch of that. So there were a lot of places that along the East Coast that were ravaged by that severe weekend over the weather, with the weather over the weekend, and beaches that now look like somehow they have cliffs on the beach that they didn't have before. And looking, if you look at some of that video and how, like, just even at Boston, some of what slammed into those walls. Wow. Just a lot of roads closed, a lot of people dealing with what you deal with when there's a flood, especially one that not only thrashes the beach and the erosion there, but your own homes, because of how quickly it washes through the streets and hits your cars and all of that in between. If you're dealing with Alzheimer's, part of it is agitation. That's next.
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0: talk about Alzheimer's a lot on this show, and people dealing with it and caring for loved ones and whatnot. And how about specifically managing agitation in Alzheimer's care? That's really tough. Joining us now, really happy to have them, Dr. Brent Forrester, psychiatric in chief and chair of the Department of Psychiatry at Tufts Medical Center, and Karen Finocchio, who's an Alzheimer's caregiver advocate. Thank you both for coming on.
1: Thank you for having us, Kate.
0: So, Doc, what is agitation associated with dementia due to Alzheimer's disease? For people who don't understand that, and I think there's a lot of people who don't understand that.
1: Agitation really represents a range of symptoms that people with dementia often experience, in fact, very commonly experience. And these symptoms can be very subtle, including mild restlessness or pacing or wandering or hoarding behavior that sometimes goes unnoticed by the caregiver. In fact, a recent survey suggested that about two-thirds of care partners did not even notice some of these subtle signs of agitation in their loved one as actually representing agitation. But the symptoms could also be more severe, including aggressive behavior like kicking or punching or hitting or yelling or screaming, and where it's more obvious. So these symptoms are common. They're very disruptive. And according to the same survey, about 97% of caregivers experience these symptoms of agitation as having an adverse impact on their own quality of life.
0: So obviously it's important to recognize the symptoms of agitation, right, when you're dealing with this.
1: Critical to recognize these symptoms because they are often caused by medical problems, stressors in the environment, the underlying disease of dementia. But whatever the cause is, there are ways to treat it effectively and to try to manage those symptoms so that the person's quality of life and that of their loved ones can improve.
0: Yeah. Karen, how can agitation change daily life for both the person with Alzheimer's disease and their caregiving partner?
2: You know, I think the underlying emotion is it's frustration. For my mother, she was very young. Her behavior became really unpredictable. And for care partners, unpredictable and unmanageable, it migrated into that and then migrated into unsafe. And so it was one that became a daily challenge. And it not only created stress for my mother, but both for my father and I, who were care partners, you know, it was stress and anxiety on us.
0: Yeah.
2: And so had we known earlier with the, you know, 3 out of 4 care partners per the survey said they wish they had known earlier, we're in that same boat.
0: So, and you're saying it, but how do you think your mother's agitation impacted her quality of life?
2: Drastically. She owned her own business. She ran her own business. She could no longer do that.
0: Wow.
2: So, you know, she had to give up who she was.
0: Right.
2: How she self-identified.
0: Yeah. Yeah. And so, doctor, hearing this, and you know this Karen's story, what are some of the ways to manage agitation related to Alzheimer's disease?
1: I know Karen's story very well, and I think Karen does an amazing job as an advocate trying to raise awareness about this condition. But there's a lot that we can do, and I think one of the problems that sometimes happens is families just assume this is there's really no way to improve any of this, but there really is. So the number one is finding the cause, as I mentioned before. You don't want to treat agitation with a medication for agitation if it's caused by an infection that might be treatable with an antibiotic. So I think getting the appropriate clinical assessment is really key to finding the right treatment. But some of these agitation behaviors may require behavioral interventions, like the way in which people interact with loved ones with dementia, calm, soothing voice, engaging people in meaningful activities, trying to distract them from what's really driving them, perhaps to feel in this agitated way or to act in this agitated way. And then there may be also medication treatment options as well. So there's a whole host, but at the end of the day, it's really a holistic approach. It's likely not going to be delivered by one single clinician. It's going to likely take a team approach to look at this from a biological, a psychological, and a social perspective.
0: Yeah, and seeing this and dealing with it. In your opinion, how can health providers and care partners, like what Karen went through and her dad, move towards having earlier conversations around agitation after getting that Alzheimer's diagnosis?
1: I think this is an amazing question, Kate, because it often does not get discussed actually as part of the workup and the diagnosis. And there are many reasons for this, but early on in the disease, the symptoms are much more subtle and not often these behavioral symptoms, right? It may be that it's more related to memory loss or poor decision making. But these symptoms occur over the course of the illness and they worsen as we move into the moderate stages of the illness. And it really should be something that's assessed along with the memory loss and the other cognitive symptoms and the loss of day-to-day functioning activities, that those are two of the three major domains of dementia. The third are the behavioral symptoms, including agitation very prominently. These symptoms need to be assessed by clinicians. They need to be discussed proactively with family members, and there needs to be treatment plans made around them as well. Just like we make treatment plans around safety, we need to make treatment plans around these agitated behaviors.
0: Yeah. Where can we go to learn more?
2: I can share that, because as a care partner, it's often difficult. And there's a great central hub called ALZ Goals, ALZGOALS.com. It's a centralized website. It will have lots of tactical tools that are really helpful, but also additional resources, whether they be local, regional, national advocacy groups or other support areas.
0: Wow.
2: So I really encourage that. It starts central. So that's a great starting point.
0: Yeah, that's great information. Thank you both.
1: Thank you so much for having us, Kate.
2: Thanks, Kate. Really appreciate it.
3: Really tough for people dealing with people that they love, Alzheimer's. And, you know, I've seen this where someone's completely fine and then they're hit with that. And, you know, there's so many memory care places now and there's so much great information out there. And then just add that to it, that anything that you need, it's there at your fingertips, at least to get that info that can help you along the way navigating something that's really tricky and unfortunately affecting way too many people. Also having a really scary health effect. Health officials in the Tampa Bay area have a definite state of emergency. Over the past 2 days, they declared that for sure it's dengue fever outbreak. They're telling people to wear long sleeves, long pants, not to take a chance. The mosquito-borne viral illness has become pretty bad. I mean, this outbreak, it's more common, of course, in tropical countries, but it's been increasing a little bit in the U.S. The Florida Department of Health has reported 190 cases so far, second highest on total behind the almost 200 cases in three. If you wanted to compare it, the state that recorded the most last year, 62 cases. The last major U.S. outbreak outside the Texas-Mexican border occurred in 2009. And most cases are linked to travel to the Caribbean, Central and South America, Southeast Asia, and the Pacific Islands. So it's really, really unusual. But warm temperatures, heavy rain, all of that just helps with the mosquitoes multiplying. And one elderly woman has died. What is so awful about this is they call it the break, and I'm sure I've said this before in the air, they call it the break bone fever because it's notorious for pain, joint pain, intense joint pain. I mean, awful that, you know, you just are so ill. And they're really telling people to take it seriously, that not to have anything that would attract mosquitoes and to absolutely 100% wear that longer clothing. All right, I want to try to get in the pre-market bell because we've been missing that lately and some people have asked about it. So oil, where I say, you know, hey, 100 a barrel, that's the where we really can feel it. And, you know, where there are these negotiations, we'll call them, the mediation attempt. But oil right now is at $94.20. $0.07. As for the markets, you heard that little bell dinging there. Again, this is pre-market. Dow futures down slightly, 0.23%. S&P futures down 0.27%. NASDAQ futures down 0.47%. It's going to be a very, very interesting week, especially, I say this all the time, with what happens with Iran. Also, there's a big meeting with the president with some tech gurus. We'll see what comes out of that. Thanks so much to the Minnesota 2, Jason and Daniel, for their excellent work in the technicals and all of you.
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7: From ABC News, I'm Sherry Preston. After all the talk from AI leaders about slowing down development, one of the biggest companies in the industry is hitting the brakes. ABC's Sophie Flay.
8: OpenAI is shelving its next AI model, scrapping its release, saying it did not meet the company's bar for safety and went beyond what it was authorized to do. The Wall Street Journal reports the model wasn't always honest about the work it had done. It follows months of AI agents breaking their own rules, including hacking into another company and targeting U.S. government websites.
7: This comes as the White House is set to host tech leaders today. President Trump dismissing fears about rogue AI as a hoax. Pope Leo disagrees.
9: To simply say, oh, it's not going to happen and close our eyes to it, I think is probably not the most responsible way to go about that.
7: The five men arrested near a British airbase on explosives and terror charges are being allowed out on bail. ABC's Ian Panel is near the base and says it all started with a tip from a farmer.
10: She spots these three white vehicles and a group of men which she thinks are suspicious, and she hightails out of there and contacts the authorities who then respond and make a series of arrests. Now, the police then declare effectively a major incident in the area. Counter-terrorism police are involved.
7: The newly reopened investigation into an alleged rape at Cornell University 2 years ago, now focusing on a series of messages traded by members of a fraternity.
11: Snapchat messages that the woman's attorney said one of the fraternity brothers, who was asleep at the time, but found on his phone the next day because he's part of a group chat for the fraternity, he decided that he wanted to give those messages to Jane Doe, and now they're out for everyone to see. And those messages are rather vulgar, and according to Jane Doe's attorney, they describe the fraternity brothers inviting others to join in the alleged assault.
7: ABC's Aaron Katursky. 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
7: The president's latest shot in the trade with Canada, in effect now, the U.S. banning imports of Canadian alcohol, dairy products, and some motorcycles that are made in the country. Closing arguments are expected today in the murder trial of former American Idol contestant Caleb Flynn. He's accused of killing his wife, Ashley, in their Ohio home. He says he was asleep in another room when gunshots woke him up and he found his wife dead. Prosecutors say he was having an affair and wanted out of the marriage. Due back in court this morning, Lindsay Clancy, the Massachusetts mom whose murder trial for the deaths of her three children ended with a hung jury.
17: All eyes are on prosecutors during the hearing, who could announce whether they plan to retry the case. Immediately after the mistrial earlier this month, Plymouth County District Attorney Tim Cruz declined to say whether he'd pursue the case further.
18: The noise in this case may be louder than it is for other prosecutions in our county, but we have treated it the same as any other case. Children were murdered, and it's our job to seek justice.
17: Meanwhile, defense lawyers for Clancy are pushing to have the case dismissed, as well as investigate the holdout juror who prompted the mistrial. Peter Haralambos, ABC News, New York.
7: The Navy now investigating after an accident on the USS Dwight Eisenhower. Two pilots had to eject while trying to land on the carrier. Four sailors are hurt. And the baseball playoffs are here. Wild card round starts with four games today. I'm Sherry Preston, ABC News.
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19: Overnight along the Wasatch Front, look for decreasing rain and a low of 54 degrees. We'll keep it mostly cloudy through morning and then partly cloudy skies for the first half of the day Tuesday. Highs will get into the low 70s with a bit more sunshine by afternoon. All sunshine and low 70s on Wednesday, upper 70s Thursday, back to the low 80s by Friday. From the KSL Weather Center, I'm Kevin Eubank.
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24: I'm Greg Bell, and we open with a high-quality married couple comedy. And then later we make our weekly visit with The Adventures of Superman. Growing out of the popular Fitch bandwagon variety series, the Phil Harris and Alice Faye program got rolling in 1948 and continued into the mid-1950s. The real-life married couple had got hitched back in 1941 when she was a top big-screen musical star. And he was the on-air band leader for the highly rated Jack Benny radio program. Their marriage lasted more than half a century and produced two daughters named Alice and Phyllis. On the air, though, they were played by young radio performers Janine Roos and Ann Whitfield. The two biggest scene stealers, though, were Elliot Lewis as Frankie Remley and Walter Tetley as Julius the Delivery Boy. In this broadcast, you'll also hear the legendary Gail Gordon as Rexall executive Mr. Scott. It's from February 24th, 1952.
25: 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For your enjoyment, here is the Phil Harris Alice Faye Show, written by Ray Singer and Dick Chevrolet, with Elliot Lewis, Walter Tetley, Robert North, Janine Roos, Ann Whitfield, Walter Sharp in his music, and yours truly, Bill Forman. Phil's charm has always been very persuasive with the opposite sex. Tonight he finds it a good deal more persuasive than he bargained for. And now the stars of the RCA Victor program, Alice Faye and Phil Harris. This morning, while Phil was sleeping, Mr. Scott of the RCA Victor Company called and told Alice that he was going to drop in and see Phil about a matter of importance. Phil has just come down, and Alice is relaying Mr. Scott's message to him.
0: He didn't say what he wanted, Phil. He just said he'll tell you when he gets here.
1: I wonder what Mr. Scott had on his mind. Could he be mad at me for something? No. What could I have done that he'd be mad about?
2: Maybe he heard your show last week.
1: Well, if it ain't the first daffodil of spring. Little petunia head.
0: Say, Phil, do you think Willie could be right? Is it possible that RCA Victor is unhappy with the way you're doing the show?
1: Unhappy with me? Oh, Ruby, relax. Everybody says that I'm the hottest thing to hit the airwaves since Jessica Dragonetta.
2: I wouldn't worry if I were you, Philip. If your sponsor's unhappy with you, you don't need them. Well, with your talent as a musician, you can always get another job.
1: Oh, you think so, huh?
2: Mm-hmm. There's a great demand for Cherokee tom-tom beaters.
0: Oh, now, Phil, I don't think this has anything to do with your ability. But perhaps Mr. Scott is a little annoyed with your brashness. You know, you haven't been as respectful as you should be to your boss.
1: Well, maybe I have been too irrepressible. Maybe that I have... Uh-oh, that must be Mr. Scott. Well, if it's respect he wants, I'll pour it on. Oh, good morning, sir. I'm your humble servant. Your wish is my command.
3: Go make me a mint julep, Jeeve.
1: Oh, it's you, Remley. Come on in, sir.
3: Yeah.
1: I thought that you were Mr. Scott, the sponsor.
3: You're going to be nasty. I'll go out again. What's the sponsor coming over here for?
1: I don't know. And frankly, he's got me worried. Mr. Scott may be coming over to fire me.
3: Well, if you don't know, why look at the black side of things? Maybe he's coming over here has nothing to do with your job. Maybe it's a simple thing that has nothing to do with the show.
1: Like what?
3: Maybe he's in love with Alice and wants you to give her a divorce.
1: Frank, look, this is serious. The boss is...
0: Well, if that's Mr. Scott, why don't you... Oh, hello, Frankie.
3: Hello, Alice. Curly seems to be worried about his job. I was cheering him up.
1: Yeah.
0: Phil, you're being very silly. You're building things up in your own mind without knowing what it's about. Has it ever occurred to you that Mr. Scott might be happy with you on the show?
3: Oh, Alice, you and your wild ideas.
0: It's not wild at all. Phil's doing a good job on the show. He's selling lots of RCA Victor products, and he's helped their business. You know, I think maybe Mr. Scott is coming over to give him a slight increase in salary.
1: Yeah. Yeah, that's it. I've helped his business, and in appreciation, he's giving me a slight increase. A slight increase? Why, that ingrate. I've tripled his business, and all he wants to give me is a slight increase.
0: Oh, for goodness sakes.
1: Well, I'm not going to let him get away with that. Wait till I see him. I'll tell him. That must be him now. I can't wait to tell him off a slight...
4: Good morning, Mr. Harris.
1: You cheapskate. After all I've done for you, you have the nerve to offer me a measly $2 raise.
4: Perhaps I'd better come back when he's sober. See you later, Harris.
0: Oh, don't go, Mr. Scott. Please come in.
4: Oh, very well, Mrs. Harris.
1: Well, I'm sorry, Mr. Scott, but I'm a little excited. I can't wait to find out why you came to see me. Now, tell me, Mr. Scott, are you here to give me a raise?
4: Oh, come now, Clyde.

0: Well, if it isn't Remley the no-talent kid.
1: That's a pretty nasty remark. Scotty, I'm not going to beat around the bush. I don't like you.
0: I don't like you.
1: I just said that. Don't be a copycat.
2: Please stop. I don't want to get in any beef.
1: Curly, you're my best friend, and I'm not going to stand by and let this old potbelly fire you.
2: Remley, he ain't firing me. Scotty, look, pay no attention to Frankie. The poor kid don't know what he's saying. You see, his mind...
0: You mean he's...
2: Like a bag of cashews. You see, Mr. Scott, he has a loose connection in his master switch. It's caused by the fact that he hates his father.
0: I should think it would be the other way around.
2: But, Mr. Scott, you wouldn't think of firing me, would you?
0: Harris, what is this firing complex you have? Is there something wrong on the show? Have you been receiving threatening letters from the public?
2: No, of course not. The public loves my radio show. Everybody's crazy about it. And if you don't believe me, just ask anybody.
0: That isn't necessary. I don't have to ask.
2: No, I insist. I want you to know how people feel about me. I want you to ask the next person you see.
3: Anybody home? I brought the groceries.
2: I should have my tongue tied in a knot. Mr. Scott, but don't ask Julius.
0: And why not? A grocery boy should be a good average listener. Son, my name is Scott, and I want to ask you a few questions about Mr. Harris.
3: I don't know what crime's been committed, but he done it, officer.
2: Julius, he's not a cop. He's my...
0: No prompting, Harris. I'll do the talking. Son, what do you think of the Phil Harris radio show?
3: There is a good question. And I'm just the kid who can give you a good answer.
2: Julius Ixnay.
3: That show is beyond a question of a doubt about...
2: Oh, Julius. Hey, I just happen to think I owe you $20, kid. Here it is.
3: Well, you don't owe... Of course, the 20. I'll take it.
2: Well, now, first answer Mr. Scott's question.
3: Okay. What was the question again, sir?
0: I said, how do you like Harris on his radio show?
3: I think he's the funniest man in the world. He's the best comedian on the airwaves. He's sensational. Colossal. I'll take that 20 now.
0: Do you really think he's that good, Julius?
3: I certainly do. Why, every week, the two of us sit there listening to the show and just laugh our heads off.
0: The two of you?
3: Yeah, me and me psychiatrist.
2: Look, Julius, this is no time to kid around. This is my sponsor.
3: Oh, I'm sorry. Mr. Scott, I love that show and I never miss it.
0: Well, I'm glad to hear that. How do you like the commercials?
3: Them commercials is wonderful. You have such great products to sell.
0: Do you ever buy our product?
3: Oh, I'd like to, but I'm too young to drink Bock beer.
0: We don't make beer. We make records, record players, radios, and television sets.
3: Oh, of course, yeah. I got one of your television consoles at home.
0: What's the name of it?
3: The name?
0: Hmm.
3: It's
2: Ictor Vayetse.
3: Oh, yeah. Mr. Scott, I am the proud owner of an Ictor Vayetse.
0: What kind is that?
3: Don't ask me. He made it up.
2: All right. Mr. Scott, what he means is that he has an RCA Victor set. And what a set. It has the brightest picture you ever saw. Julius, tell Mr. Scott how bright your picture is.
3: Gladly. Mr. Scott, our picture's so bright that we buried our set 3 feet under the ground and we still have to wear dark glasses to watch it. And with that unsolicited testimonial, I take my leave. Good day, gentlemen.
0: Hmm. 3 feet underground. I don't believe even our engineers knew it was that good.
2: Oh, Mr. Scott, it's better than that. Why, do you know that on a clear day, you can put that set 2 miles away and you can see
0: Don't overdo it, Harris. Now, I'm here to talk to you about... what was it again? Oh, yes, it's about my daughter. Her school is giving a dance. She's on the entertainment committee and she insists your band play for the dance.
2: Oh, is that on? Oh, gee whiz. Well, that would be an honor. Of all the bands to choose from, she picks mine? Tell me, why does she like my band so much?
0: She's tone deaf.

0: By the way, Mrs. Harris, would you consent to come along and sing a few numbers for the youngsters?
1: Oh, it'll be a pleasure.
0: Oh, thank you. The entertainment committee is meeting at the school gym in about an hour. I wonder if you two would mind coming over to discuss the program with
2: oh,
0: them.
2: Oh, sure, we'll be over.
3: I'll be there too, Scotty.
4: Oh, goody.
0: Don't put yourself out, Remley.
3: Well, that's no trouble at all. I'll bring my guitar.
0: Well, we could use your guitar.
3: You want me to play, huh?
0: No, but after the dance, they're having a wiener roast, and they'll need some wood to start the fire.
5: See you folks at the gym. Goodbye.
3: Nice fella. Has all the charm of an old catcher's mitt.
2: Oh.
1: Say, gee, if they want me to sing tonight, I'd better rehearse my song.
3: When?
1: Right now.
3: Oh.
1: You keep me waiting till it's getting aggravating.

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5: Oh, there you are, Mr. Harris. It's nice of you and Mrs. Harris to come over to the gym. Remley couldn't make it, eh?
6: Oh, no, Mr. Scott. He'll be here soon. He went home to get his guitar.
5: Oh.
7: Which one of these two lovely girls is your daughter, Mr. Scott?
5: They're both mine. This is little Laurie. She's just 8 years old. She sort of tags along after her sister.
7: Oh, hello, Laurie. My, but you're a bright-looking child.
8: Yes, but not as bright as an RCA Victor television set. The only set that has picture power and can be seen in fringe areas.
5: No, not now, dear.
9: Daddy, introduce me.
5: Oh, I'm sorry. Marjorie, I want you to meet Mr. and Mrs. Harris.
7: Hello, Marjorie.
9: How do you do, Mrs. Harris?
6: Hi, Margie.
9: Hello, Curly. I hope you don't mind my calling you Curly, but all the kids do.
6: Oh, that's all right. Margie, your dad tells me that you insisted on having my band play at your dance. Why did you pick me?
9: Who else is there? I bet you'll look keen up there in the bandstand. I can just picture you in a tuxedo. You must look terrific.
6: Oh, no, I don't.
9: I'll bet you do.
6: No, really, I don't.
9: But you must.
7: Marjorie, have you ever seen Curly in a tuxedo?
9: No, I haven't.
7: Well, I have, and the boy knows what he's talking about.
6: Alice, I don't think it's very nice of you to contradict Miss Scott.
5: Mr. Harris, please pay no attention to Marjorie. She's only 16, and anything looks good to her. Now, why don't you and Mrs. Harris come along and meet some of the other girls?
9: Oh, Daddy, why don't you and Mrs. Harris go alone? I want to discuss the dance with Mr. Harris. You go with Daddy, Laurie.
8: Okay, but Margie...
9: What?
8: I don't think Curly's as good-looking as you said he was. See you later.
6: Poor little kid. Only 8 years old, and already she's so nearsighted. They call it stigmatism. Well, Margie, what kind of music would you like at the dance now? We can give you Dixieland, 4-beat, or how about a little bebop with a Lombardo float?
9: It's not the dance I want to discuss, Curly. May I be brutally frank?
6: Oh, yeah, sure. What's on your mind?
9: I hope you won't misunderstand me, but, well, we moderns believe that curbing one's emotions can result in a serious frustration that tends to impair one's psychological development. Don't you agree?
6: Yes. Allegorically speaking. But, perusing it superficially, I find it rather rhetorical. I love algebra, don't you?
9: Curly, I'll get right to the point. You might not believe me when I say this, but I think you're charming and handsome and the most wonderful man in the world.
6: Yeah. But what were you going to tell me that I might not believe?
9: I know I have no right to say this, but I can't help myself. I'm in love with you.
6: You're in what? With who?
9: I'm in love with you. You don't hate me for feeling that way, do you?
6: Oh, no. Oh. It's a perfectly normal feminine reaction. But Marge, let's face it. This is madness.
9: Oh, you're laughing at me.
6: No, I'm not, honey. Honest, I'm not. But, well, you're a little late, kid. I've already been spoken for. Look, Margie, you just got a schoolgirl crush. You'll get over it. I ain't saying you'll ever be the same again. But honest, honey, you'll survive.
9: Don't you like me just a little bit?
6: Yeah. Yeah. Yeah, man. I think you're a swell kid, but Margie, I'm a happily married man.
9: Are you happy? Are you really happy being married to an older woman?
6: Oh, she's not that much older than I am. Look, Margie, if you'll excuse me, I think, I think I hear Alice calling me. I'll see you around, Margie.
9: Au revoir, Sherry. Oh, he's so irresistible.
5: Marjorie, don't you think it's about time you got started? Marjorie, you look sick. What's the matter?
9: Daddy, I'm in love.
5: Oh, that again. Well, who is the lucky boy this time?
9: Phil Harris.
5: Oh, no. No! No!
9: Get up off the floor, you're causing a scene!
5: I won't stand for it! Harris! Harris! Marjorie, you run along, I'll take care of this.
6: Oh, wait a minute, what's up, Mr. Scott? What's all the excitement
5: about? As if you didn't know. You old roué. My daughter just told me she's in love with you.
6: Well, it ain't my fault. Besides, what's to get so excited about? She's just a school kid with a crush. She'll forget about me by tomorrow.
5: I refuse to be tortured that long. Harris? If you don't make her fall out of love with you by the time you leave here today, I'll have you barred from radio for life. I'll give you a...
6: Mr. Scott! Mr. Scott! I wonder if he was in the Death of a Salesman. Mr. Scott. Oh, why couldn't I have been born homely? I get
7: Bill. Bill, what was all the racket over here? What's Mr. Scott's the matter
6: Alice,
7: about?
6: Oh, Alice, am
7: crying?
6: I in trouble? Now, look, you've got to be sympathetic. Honey, Mr. Scott's daughter is in love with me.
10: Oh, that poor girl.
6: Never mind that poor girl. Think of me. Scott threatened to bar me from radio unless I can make her forget me before we leave here. Now, look, Alice, you've got to talk to her. Talk to her and try to convince her that I'm not as wonderful as I am. But do it in a nice way now, will you?
7: Phil, she's headed this way. You duck behind this post and let me handle it.
6: Okay.
7: Go ahead. I'll fix everything, but good.
9: Oh, Mrs. Harris, didn't I just see Mr. Harris here? Where'd he go?
7: Oh, he'll be right back, Marjorie. He stepped out to adjust his girdle.
9: His girdle?
7: Yes. Middle-aged spread, you know. All men get a little paunchy when they reach the halfway mark.
6: Halfway mark? My mother used to take me to see her pictures.
9: Mrs. Harris, what do you mean halfway mark? Mr. Harris can't be a day over 30. He doesn't have a wrinkle in his face.
7: Plastic surgery does wonders.
9: You mean he's had his face lifted?
7: 4 times.
6: All I did was go in and get an estimate once.
9: Mrs. Harris, did he really have his face lifted that much?
7: Yes. In fact, he overdid it. Last time he had to go back and have it lowered. His nose was lifted so high, every time he sneezed, he blew his hat off.
6: Oh, now she's reaching.
9: I don't believe you, Mrs. Harris. If he were as old as you say, he couldn't sing the way he does. His voice has such a wonderful quiver.
7: Upper plate wobble.
9: Mrs. Harris, I'm sorry, but I don't believe a word you say. You are very fortunate to be married to such a wonderful man. And if he were mine, I couldn't talk about him the way you do. Goodbye.
6: That's telling her, Margie.
7: Well, Phil, you can come out now. I'm sorry it didn't work, but I tried.
6: Oh, yeah, you tried. To hear you talk, you'd think you were married to an old Essex. Didn't do any good either. Now, Alice, how am I going to discourage this girl? I can't... Hey, wait a minute. Remley, there's the guy that can get me out of this. Good
11: I'm
6: old
11: really sorry I'm late, but
6: oh,
11: I had to stop.
6: Frankie, don't worry about it. You're just in time. Man, are you the guy I'm looking for? Remley, I'm in a lot of trouble. Now, you got to do me a big favor. Mr. Scott's daughter has fallen madly in love with me.
11: Scotty didn't tell me he had a half-wit daughter. Must be hereditary.
6: Please. Now, listen to me. All I want you to do is to take her off my hands.
11: Okay. What's she look like, girl?
6: Never mind that. Look, she's standing over there with those other girls. See her right over there? Now, go over and ask her for... Just go over and say that you want to speak to Miss Scott, and then make up to her.
11: All right, what do you want me to tell her?
6: Tell her anything. Tell her that you're in love with her. You can't live without her. That you want to marry her.
11: Okay. Now, the things I do for that guy. Oh, well, she probably won't be interested in me. She goes for Curly. She won't like the Tyrone Power type like me. No, I'll just tell her that
12: Hello, mister.
11: Somebody talking? Oh, you're down there. Hey, kid, maybe you can help me. Where can I find Mr. Scott's daughter?
12: I'm his daughter. I'm Laurie Scott.
11: You're... Oh, I gotta have a talk with Curly. Look, kid, are you sure you're Mr. Scott's daughter?
12: Yes.
11: I don't get it, but Curly asked me to do it, so here goes. Laurie, I'm madly in love with you, and I want to marry you. What do you say?
12: Okay.
11: Oh, eager little beaver, ain't you? Look, Laurie, let's not rush into this. I may not be the one for you. Shop around a little.
12: I don't wanna. I like you. You're funny looking, but you're cute.
11: Thanks a lot.
12: What's your name?
11: Frankie Remley. Why?
12: So I can tell Daddy when I ask him if it's all right to marry you.
11: Wait a minute, kid. Come back. Don't get him. Dad! Oh, no!
9: Daddy, Mrs. Harris made me realize that Curly is much too old for me, and I am no longer in love with him.
5: Oh, thank goodness. Now I can face the world again.
12: Daddy, can I talk to you?
5: Yes, Laurie. What is it, dear?
12: Daddy, I'm in love.
5: Oh, you're a little too young. Wait a minute. Laurie, please, please tell me it's not Phil Harris.
12: Oh, no, it's not him, Daddy.
5: Oh, thank goodness. Who are you in love with, dear? What's the little boy's name?
12: Frankie Remley.
5: Oh, no.
11: No, no, no, no! No, no!
12: Don't throw yourself through the window!
11: I'm a no!

0: Folks, this is Phil again. In spite of the many appeals made on the air, the supplies of blood and blood plasma are still far short of the needs of our fighting forces in Korea. A minimum of 300,000 pints of blood a month is essential. We've got to give more blood now. Make a date with your Red Cross Blood Center tomorrow. Will you do that for us? Good night, and thank you.
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3: Harrison Faye from February 24th, 1952, as you heard it aired during the Korean War. Later that year, Frankie Remley would leave the series, but Elliot Lewis did not. You see, they retired the Remley name, so the actor began using his real name for his character. There was a real Frankie Remley, indeed a left-handed guitar player who worked in the orchestra over on the Jack Benny program. For a few years, Phil continued to work on both of those shows, but eventually he left Jack's employ, and then it was later decided to stop using the Remley name on the Harrison Faye program. In later interviews, Lewis stated that Elias was never quite as funny as Frankie. I'm Greg Bell, and up next, our weekly visit with the adventures of Superman. We resume the fall 1947 storyline, The Ruler of Darkness, right after this break.
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15: Faster than a speeding bullet. More powerful than a locomotive. Able to leap tall buildings at a single bound. Look, up in the sky. It's a bird. It's a plane. It's Superman.
16: Today, eat Kellogg's Pep, the Super Cereal. 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
1: Kellogg's Pep, the Sunshine Cereal. Kellogg's Pep, the Super Cereal, presents The Adventures of Superman. Today, with Superman unaware of their plight, girl reporter Lois Lane and private detective Candy Myers are in grave danger as Harry Niles, the man they've been trailing, checks their story by telephone with Mike Hickey, corrupt political boss of Metropolis. Listen.
4: Hello, Mr. Hickey. This is Harry Niles. Listen, I had to call you because there's a guy and a dame here who says you sent them out here to take me. Yeah, they're right here.
17: This is Curtin Candy.
18: Easy, Miss Lane, easy.
4: Oh, you didn't, huh? Don't you worry. My uncle's holding a gun on him. Yeah, sure, I know what to do. So long.
19: They're spies, ain't they, Harry?
4: Yeah, Unc. They're spies, all right. But they ain't gonna do no more spying. Not in this

0: And now, the adventures of Superman.
1: When Perry White, editor of the Metropolis Daily Planet, announced that he would run for mayor on a Reform Party ticket, Mike Hickey, powerful and corrupt political boss of the city, laid plans to nip this challenge in the bud. He arranged a fake automobile accident in which White was identified as a hit-and-run driver and arrested. Before Clark Kent, who as we know is Superman, could expose the frame-up, Harry Niles, who pretended to be the hit-and-run victim, disappeared from the city hospital with a Dr. Tobin, another Hickey henchman. While Kent searched for Dr. Tobin, Tandy Myers, a private detective, learned that Niles was hiding out in an isolated farmhouse. And accompanied by Lois Lane, girl reporter, he went out to confirm his tip. But they were surprised and captured by Niles' uncle, an ex-convict named Nelson. And now in the farmhouse kitchen, Lois and Candy face two guns.
2: All right, you two, talk up. What was your angle in tracking me out here? Was it to get me down to police headquarters and show them I wasn't even scratched in that phony hit-and-run deal?
3: Well, no. We...
4: It's no use, Miss Lane. They're wise to us.
5: You bet we are.
4: Well, what are you going to do about it, Niles?
2: You're a bright boy. What do you think I'm going to do?
4: If you're smart, you won't try anything rough. Because, like I told you, certain Daily Planet reporter and Inspector Henderson know about this place. Chances are they're on their way out here right now. So if anything happens to Miss Lane or to me, they'll know who did it.
2: Hey, get some rope.
5: What for?
2: We're going to take these two up to the old quarry and tie them up there. Then we'll get rid of them, and after that, you and me will hide out in Masterson's cave until the elections are over. Henderson or nobody else will find us there.
5: They sure won't. You got a head on you, Harry.
2: Hurry it up!
1: As the two ex-convicts tie Lois Lane and Candy Myers' hands and ankles before taking them to the old quarry, Clark Kent is in the office of a public garage in Metropolis, where he is talking with Mr. Collins, the garage manager.
6: It's been over 3 hours since Dr. Tobin phoned, Mr. Collins. I'm beginning to think he changed his mind about coming over for his car.
7: Could be. Maybe he figured you'd be waiting for him here, Mr. Kent.
6: Yeah, that's possible. Well, I might as well go back to the office. Maybe they'll have some good news for me there.
7: Wait. But... here comes Dr. Tobin now.
6: Really? Where?
7: Look. The fellow with the little mustache, just crossing the street. You see him?
6: Yes, I see him. Look, Mr. Collins, you know what to do, don't you?
7: Leave it to me, Mr. Kent. Mike Hickey condemned my garage once, bankrupted me because I wouldn't pay graft to his mobsters. I'll do anything I can to get back at him.
6: Okay, this is your chance, so go to it.
1: Leaving the office, Clark Kent runs up the ramp in the garage to the shadowy second floor, where a long row of cars stand, unattended. Then, behind the end car, under an open skylight, he swiftly strips off his business suit to stand revealed in the blue costume and brilliant red cape of Superman.
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15: Who are you?
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15: Super? 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
14: about
15: to...
14: Harry Niles.
15: Harry Niles?
14: Yes. Where is Mr. Niles, Doctor? Would you know?
15: Look here, I don't know what you're talking about. I'm going out to get a police...
14: Oh, no, Doctor. No, you're staying right here until I get the truth.
15: Let go. Help! Help!
14: Shouting won't help you. Nothing, not even Mike Hickey can help you now, so stand still and talk.
15: There's nothing to talk about. I did nothing wrong.
14: Oh, is that so? Then why did you remove Niles from the city hospital before a legitimate physician appointed by the governor could examine him?
15: Because there were threats made against Niles' life, and mine, too, by White's friends.
14: That's a lie, and you know it. You spirited Niles away because you know if a legitimate physician examined him, he'd find nothing wrong with him. That would put Niles and you and Hickey, too, in danger of a penitentiary sentence for conspiracy.
15: No, that's not true. I tell you, Niles was seriously hurt. Practically every bone in his body was broken.
14: Don't tell me that, because I saw Niles, and I know he wasn't even scratched. Now, I want to know where you took Niles.
15: It's none of your business.
14: I'm making it my business, Doctor. Because the proper authorities have been handcuffed by Mike Hickey, who thinks he's the law. He must be shown he's wrong. Quickly now, where is Harry Niles?
15: I won't tell you.
14: I warn you, Tobin.
15: You can't do anything to me.
14: You'll find out. Up with you.
15: No, let me go.
14: Up through that open skylight. No. Up and away!
15: We're flying! Don't drop me.
14: Are you willing to tell the truth now?
15: Please take me down. You might drop me.
14: I might indeed, unless you talk fast and truthfully. Where is Harry Niles?
15: I don't know.
14: You're a disgrace to an honorable profession, Doctor, and I'm sure the Medical Association would be well rid of you, so...
15: No, don't drop me.
14: All right, then tell me. Where is Niles?
15: All right. I left him in the County Forest Preserve.
14: The County Forest Preserve?
15: Yes, his uncle's farm is near there. I didn't want to be seen near the farm with the ambulance.
14: You're going to be seen near it now. Away! You're sure this is the farmhouse, Dr. Tobin?
15: Yes. Yes, this is it.
14: Why is it empty?
15: Well, I don't know. Niles was going to hide out here with his uncle until after the election.
14: Wait a minute. Scent of perfume in the room. Yes, it's the perfume Miss Lane wears. That means she was here with Candy Myers. Candy told Mr. White he thought he knew where Niles was. But where are they now?
15: Well, maybe your friends took Niles back to Metropolis.
14: We'll soon find out. Come along.
15: Huh? Where are we going?
14: They left Metropolis to come here only a couple of hours ago. So they must have left here very recently. If they started back to Metropolis, we'll find them quickly. Up with you. There. Now, up and away!
1: Leaping up from the farmhouse steps with the cringing little doctor in his arms, Superman streaks away through the night skies toward Metropolis, vainly searching the road below for a car bearing his friends and Harry Niles. But as we know, Niles, with Candy and Lois as his prisoners, is not en route to Metropolis. We'll be back in a moment for the tense climax of today's episode. So stand by.

0: back to the adventures of Superman. Carrying Dr. Tobin, Superman has streaked through the sky to the city limits of Metropolis, darting and circling to scan every car on every road below him. But he has failed to find the car carrying Lois Lane, Candy Myers, and Harry Niles. Now, convinced that something must have happened to his friends, the Man of Steel hurtles back to the farmhouse like a thunderbolt and ranges over the dark countryside of farm and woodland and swamp, searching for his friends. Meanwhile, on the edge of a deep black quarry, Lois Lane and Candy Myers, their arms and ankles tied, stand facing the guns of Harry Niles and his gaunt uncle.
1: Okay, Uncle, all set. Let them have it. Now!
0: Their faces drained of color, Lois and Candy see the guns raised and aimed at them, and slowly realize that this appears to be the end for them. How will Superman, who is not yet at hand, be able to save the gallant girl reporter and the loyal, likable private detective? What will happen now to Mike Hickey's corrupt machine that flourishes in Metropolis like an evil weed? Be sure to hear tomorrow's exciting, action-packed episode when strange and thrilling things happen. Don't fail to tune in tomorrow, same time, same station, for Chapter 13 of Ruler of Darkness on The Adventures of Superman.
2: And remember, for breakfast, it's Kellogg's Pep.
0: For excitement, The Adventures of Superman.
2: Superman is a copyrighted feature appearing in Superman DC Comics magazine and is brought to you Monday through Friday at this same time by Kellogg's Pep, the super cereal.
3: 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I'm Greg Bell, and Jackson Beck not only served as the announcer, but in that offering he also played one of Mike Hickey's henchmen. One of Jackson Beck's later in life roles is serving as the narrator for a 1969 comedy film, Take the Money and Run, written, directed by, and starring a funny fella whose birth name was Alan Konigsberg. I'll tell you who that is and then wrap up when radio was right after this.
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18: From ABC News, I'm Sherry Preston. The security breach at the FBI has affected nearly all of the agency's employees, but the group behind it says exposing agents was not its purpose. Here's ABC's Karen Waugh.
19: The data that was hacked includes everything from FBI agents' social security numbers to their addresses, even their medical records. Sources say a recent memo warned FBI employees to protect themselves, such as reviewing their home security and not taking unsolicited phone calls. The notorious hacking group that took responsibility for the breach now claims it will not release the data, suggesting it only carried out the attack to show its capabilities after earlier this year, the FBI exposed details of how the group operates.
18: The Pentagon also now admitting a hack, the personal information of nearly 3 million current and former members of the military compromised. A new batch of bans on Canadian products now in effect.
20: It's the latest volley fired in a trade dispute that has roiled cross-border relations at the White House Monday.
21: Well, they want to have a deal with us. They call us all the time.
20: Without offering specifics, President Trump says.
21: The problem is that they've treated the United States very unfairly.
20: The new import ban covers 68 product categories, with Canadian liquor hit the hardest.
18: ABC's Jim Ryan. In an overnight court filing, CNN, MS Now, and Politico, the media companies affected by the Trump administration's ban, filed a motion for preliminary injunction asking the court to block the media ban until the case is further resolved in court. And a 2-year-old rape allegation at the center of a new investigation at Cornell University.
22: What happened more recently is Jane Doe filed a civil lawsuit. And the local district attorney, who declined to bring criminal charges at the time, back in 2024, said there were discrepancies between what she reported then and what she's alleging now.
18: ABC's Aaron Katursky. As top AI leaders meet at the White House, OpenAI is shelving its next model, saying it didn't meet the company's standards for safety and went beyond what it was authorized to do. You're listening to ABC News.
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18: New concern about fuel prices, especially when it comes to what keeps semis and tractors going. Diesel. Here's ABC's Lionel Moise.
5: Texas Governor Greg Abbott issuing a disaster proclamation. The big concern, record high diesel prices raising transportation costs, meaning higher prices at the supermarket and retail stores. Texas is expanding the use of dyed diesel. That's tax-exempt fuel typically allowed only for farm and construction equipment. The White House reportedly considering a similar move.
18: Winter around the corner and home heating oil is expected to cost a lot more this year as well, thanks to the war with Iran. Elizabeth Miner is 64, lives in Winston-Salem, North Carolina, and because of that will most likely skip the cost her home heating oil tank fill up.
6: I'm on a fixed income like most people are, and it's going to be very tight. It's going to be very, very tight and stretching it out.
18: She says she will supplement with propane, but she knows its price has also gone up. In a rare bipartisan move, the Senate has passed the Protect College Sports Act. Among some of the new rules, says Connecticut Senator Chris Coons, a share of profits for athletes and guarantees if they get injured.
25: It means that the conferences and the colleges can set some simple rules that are in this bill about transfers, about eligibility, and it'll put in statute the right of athletes to receive revenue sharing.
18: Now, the House is on recess, so no further movement. I'm Sherry Preston, ABC News.
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0: Overnight along the Wasatch Front, we're looking at decreasing rain with temperatures in the mid-50s. We'll see plenty of clouds to start the day Tuesday and then a bit more sunshine by afternoon, a high of 73. Low 70s and all sunshine on Wednesday and upper 70s Thursday. By the end of the week and the weekend, we're back to the low 80s with plenty of sun in the north, upper 80s and low 90s in the south. From the KSL Weather Center, I'm Kevin Eubank on KSL News Radio.
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4: I'm Greg Bell, and we begin with The Private Eye. And then it's Tom Collins as Frank Chandler, a.k.a. Chandu the Magician. Dick Powell was a 1930s big screen song and dance man, who also carved out a nice little radio career. He starred first in the detective series Rogue's Gallery, and then in this one right here. Joined by Virginia Gregg as Helen, Ed Begley Sr. as Lieutenant Walt Levinson, and Wilms Herbert as Sergeant Otis. With Tommy Bernard, Sammy Hill, Lou Krugman, and Parley Bear. Known as the Newspaper Boy. It's from October 15th of 1949.

0: Dick Powell as Richard Diamond, private detective.
1: Hello there, this is Diamond. I've got a little office near 53rd Street on Broadway, 8th floor. My business? Trouble. What kind of trouble? Well, take your pick. If you come up with something unusual, a new kind of trouble, drop around and see me. Because I'm known along the big street as a shamus, a gumshoe, or to the guy on Park Avenue as a private detective. If you happen to be stuck with your problem, for $100 a day in expenses, I'll chase it around until I can catch up and break its back. I average about 20 fast rounds a week with old man trouble, and so far, the decision's been on my side. But don't misunderstand me. It's my business to beat him, but I respect him. Trouble goes to work with every trick in the book. So I play it the same way, and believe me, when I put him away for the count, I don't clap my little hands in glee. I know he's just taking a rest, and he'll be back again with some new stunts. Want to know how he works? Well, the other day, I was on the way to my office. I stopped at the corner newsstand, 53rd and Broadway, to buy a paper and to say hello to an old friend.
2: Hi, Mr. Diamond.
1: Well, hello, Jeff. How's the newspaper business?
2: Oh, swell. How's the detective racket?
1: Oh, swell.
2: Hey, you don't sound too happy.
1: Jeff, I couldn't be happier if my hair was on fire. Take my advice, son. When you grow up, be sure and get a job that pays off every week in that little white envelope. Don't ever become a private detective. It's like a penny getting lost in a gum machine.
2: Well, I'm going to stick to the newspaper business.
1: Good for you.
2: Say, I was just about to go across the street to Mary Lou's and get some ice cream. How about it? Can I buy you a cone?
1: Now, that is a beautiful idea. Let's go.
2: Aren't you coming to work a little late, Mr. Diamond?
1: Well, you see, Jeff, I was up kind of late. Research, you know.
2: Yeah, I know. I see him going into your office all the time. That blonde last week stopped traffic all the way to 42nd Street.
1: Yeah, she was lovely. Got tired of social standards and shot her husband right through his morning cup of coffee.
2: Was that the one in the headlines?
1: That's the one.
3: Oh, hello, Jeff.
2: Hi, Mary Lou. Take a seat, Mr. Diamond.
3: Well, what do you and your friend have?
2: Well, I'm going to have a double strawberry. How about it, Mr. Diamond?
1: Sounds great.
3: Two double strawberries.
2: This is Mr. Diamond, Mary Lou. His office is in that building across the street.
3: Oh, how do you do?
1: How are you, Mary?
3: Well, all right, I guess. Business could get better, and I wouldn't mind at all. Here are your cones.
2: This is on me, Mr. Diamond.
1: Oh, no, now put it away.
2: Oh, now, come on. I asked you over, and that makes it my treat. Here's a five, Mary Lou. Mr. Diamond's money isn't any good today.
1: Tell you what I'll do, Jeff. Give me a five a minute.
2: Sure, here.
1: Now, if you can tell me whose picture's on this bill, you can buy the cones.
2: That a deal?
1: That's a deal.
2: Lincoln. Well, what's the matter? That's right, isn't it?
1: Hmm? Oh, yeah.
2: What's wrong?
1: Where did you get this bill, Jeff?
2: Well, I just made change for it a few minutes. Hey, what's the matter with that dough?
3: You two act like you'd never seen a $5 bill before.
1: Well, this Finn's counterfeit.
2: What?
1: That's right. Good job, too.
3: You sure?
1: Yep. One of the best engraving jobs I've ever run across. Paper's not too good.
2: Oh, that's swell. That's real great. I get jipped out of a whole $5.
1: Who gave it to you?
2: I remember the guy, all right. He came by just before you did. Made change for him, the heel.
1: Yep. $5 is a lot of papers.
2: I'll say it is.
3: Well, maybe you're wrong. You could be.
2: Not Mr. Diamond. He's a private detective. He used to be a cop.
1: Look, Jeff, mind if I take this bill along with me?
2: Nah. What good's it gonna do me?
1: Oh, it's not so bad. Here, I'll give you a good five for it.
2: No, sir. You only learn by mistakes. I made a big one, so I'm out five. I'll get along.
1: Look, it's worth the five. I'm just buying it from you.
3: Sure, Jeff. Go ahead and take it.
2: Thanks a lot, Mr. Diamond, but I just can't.
1: Okay, Jeff. Maybe I can find the guy who slipped this to you. Maybe we can get your five back.
2: What are you going to do?
1: Take a run down to the Fifth Precinct. See how much of this stuff is floating around New York. Now, I want you to do something for me, Jeff.
2: Sure, anything.
1: I want you to keep an eye out for the guy who gave you this phone.
2: I'm way ahead of you.
1: Well, now, that's what I'm afraid of. I want you to promise me if you do spot him not to do anything until you get in touch with me. Promise?
2: Yeah, okay.
1: Well, I'll be at the station. Ask for Lieutenant Levinson's office.
2: Right.
1: Here's for the ice cream, Mary Lou. Good ice cream, too.
3: Oh, thanks. I make it here. Right in bed. Take a quart home some night.
1: I always do, but it generally has a cork in it. I left Mary Lou's ice cream parlor and headed for the Fifth Precinct Police Station. I don't usually start something like that, but when a kid gets fleeced out of a whole day's pay, I get a little hot under the collar. I walked into the squad room and spotted Sergeant Otis putting shine on his big shoes.
4: Oh, it's you, Diamond.
1: Now, what good is that going to do you, Otis? You can lose a whole can of polish in the cracks.
4: What do you mean? My shoes ain't cracked so bad.
1: Well, maybe not, but I've seen bacon that looked better.
4: If you want to see the lieutenant, go on in.
1: Thank you, Sergeant. Until we meet again.
4: Why don't you stop trying to be so funny?
1: Sergeant, I'll...

0: fun, but I'm not going to tell you.
1: Tell me what?
0: Who's dead?
1: You mean somebody really is?
0: What are you talking about?
1: Well, I'm talking about what you just said. Now, who's dead?
0: That's a stupid question.
1: Why is it?
0: Well, if you don't know who's dead, what the devil are you doing in charge of homicide? Go on over to the robbery detail.
1: Now, you wait a minute. You said...
0: Yes, Walt?
1: Oh, get out of here.
0: I did not. I never said, oh, get out of here. When I came in, I said, hello, Walt, and you said, uh-huh. Then I said, what do you mean, uh-huh? You wanted to know where the body was.
1: I did not. I said, who's dead?
0: Why?
1: Oh, no, please. I'm an old man.
0: Oh, Walt, get away from that window and take a look at this.
1: Oh, please. Do I have to? It'll probably explode.
0: Now, be a good boy and open your little eyes.
1: Oh, all right, but I just know I'll be sorry.
0: Here.
1: Hmm? You don't owe me any money.
0: Well, if I did, I'd make sure to pay you off in this stuff.
1: Why, what's wrong with... Where'd you get this?
0: Some guy slipped it to Jeff, the newsboy. He got change for it.
1: Oh, that certainly is a nice stunt.
0: Well, maybe the guy didn't know he was passing counterfeit.
1: I doubt it. You don't give a newsboy $5 for a paper.
0: Okay, tell me about it.
1: Well, the stuff has been flooding the city. We can't get a lead. Picked up a couple of passes, but they won't crack.
0: How do they work?
1: Look, Rick, this isn't my department. The Treasury boys are working on it right now. Why don't you go over and talk to them?
0: Well, if you want to be snooty about it.
1: Now, you wait a minute, Diamond. Yeah? Lieutenant Levinson, homicide.
2: Is Mr. Diamond there?
1: Now, wait a minute. Rick, it's for you. Yeah, wait just a minute. Here, Diamond, and if you're mixed up in something...
0: Walt, be quiet. Hello?
2: Mr. Diamond?
0: Yeah, Jeff?
2: Yeah, I just spotted the guy who slipped me the phony bill. He went into the bar next to the ice cream parlor.
0: You stay where you are. I'll be right over.
2: I'll be at the stand.
1: Rick.
0: Yeah?
1: Please.
0: Walt.
1: Yeah?

0: Jeff!
1: Jeff!
0: Oh, Mr. Diamond. He hasn't come out yet. He's still in the bar.
1: Come on.
0: Where are we going?
1: Leave your papers for a second. I want you to point him out.
0: Okay. He's a big guy. You better be careful.
1: Big guys always make me careful.
0: You want me to go in with you?
1: Just stick your head in the door and point him out, and then go on back to your papers. If I start bleeding, I'll scream. See him?
0: No. Yeah, there he is. Over in that booth.
1: Well, well, well.
0: You know him?
1: Yeah. Go on back to your stand.
0: Oh, golly, Mr. Diamond, can I?
1: No, Jeff. Go on back.
0: Okay.
1: Hello, Walker.
2: Huh? Oh. What do you want, Shamus?
1: Well, I'll have a talk. Mind if I sit down?
2: Does it make any difference?
1: Not much.
2: Then sit.
1: You passed a phony five spot this morning.
2: I did? Well, shame on me.
1: How many more you got on you?
2: I don't know what you're talking about.
1: You want me to turn you upside down and shake it out of you?
2: Diamond.
1: Yeah?
2: Bo.
1: Walker.
2: Yeah?
3: Boy, you... Let go! Oh, out of my arm!
1: You want it back?
3: Yeah.
1: Oh. Now, let's see your pockets.
2: Okay, okay.
1: Get on your feet. I want to see what you're doing.
2: All right.
1: Okay, dump them.
2: Hey, what's going on here?
1: Just relax, bartender. I'm taking care of some business.
2: Well, there ain't going to be any rough stuff in my joint, so you better relax, sonny.
4: Yeah, make this guy take his big paws off of me. He's trying to shake me down.
2: Oh, yeah? You want me to call the cops, sonny?
1: Maybe that's not a bad idea. How about it, Walker? You want him to call the law?
4: I don't care who he calls. Just get out of my way, Diamond.
1: You're not going anywhere.
2: Now, I told you to lay off, sonny, and I meant it.
4: Now, let him go, you hear me?
1: Look out, he's making a break.
2: Yes, let him be.
1: Get out of my way, Pop. You're bold to lose another set of teeth.
2: I ain't turning you loose until that guy makes the street.
1: Sorry, Pop. You better take a chair.
0: Mr. Diamond, what happened?
1: You see which way you went?
0: Yeah, there he goes around that corner.
1: Stay at the ice cream parlor, Jeff, so I can get you if I need you. I took off like a seagull in a hurricane. I turned the corner and spotted my man jumping into our cab, so I did the same. He led me across town to a little dive on 13th Street and got out of his cab. My boy parked up the block, and we watched while Walker looked around for a tail. When he was satisfied, he'd given me the shake he went in. I paid off my cabbie and followed. It was another bar, and Walker wasn't anywhere in the room. I sat down, ordered a beer, and waited. After about 10 minutes, I saw a couple of guys wander out of a door in the back. A couple of minutes later, a couple of more wandered out. So I wandered in. It was a small-time gambling setup. The kind you can throw in the back of your car if the cops come. I started getting that lousy feeling again.

0: You don't just walk into a place like that unless someone wants you to. And if they do, it's usually because they got it fixed so you stay around. Maybe permanently.
1: What are you tailing me for, Diamond?
0: Why? Make you uncomfortable?
1: Yeah.
0: That's a cozy setup. Good way to get rid of bad money. Pay the winner off with counterfeit.
1: I think we'd better go back to my office.
0: Oh, I don't know. I might have a little fun here. I'll bet if one of those guys at the table knew he was going to be paid off in counterfeit, he'd just about tear this place apart. And you too.
1: Diamond, don't be stupid.
0: Oh, something new's been added.
1: Yeah, and it makes so much noise when it goes off. Let's go back to my office, huh?
0: For some reason, I just can't think of a good argument not to.
1: This way. Have a seat.
0: My ankles get lumpy when I sit down. Bad circulation.
1: Then stand on your head.
0: It doesn't work. I keep talking to toes all day.
1: How'd you get onto this setup?
0: Oh, luck. You passed a bad bill to a newspaper boy. He spotted you for me.
1: You know what happens to you?
0: No. As a matter of fact, I was thinking what's going to happen to you.
1: What do you mean?
0: Treasury boys, homicide, Fifth Precinct. And tomorrow we're taking a full-page ad in the Times. You should do a big business.
1: You're lying.
0: Okay. I think I'll sit down while you wrestle with it.
1: You mean the team I know about this place and me?
0: The only way they'll get to know you any better is when they give you a room number at Sing Sing. Oh, you mind if I put my feet up?
1: Oh, go ahead.
0: He kept asking questions, not waiting for answers. He was good and worried. And as long as I could keep him that way, the longer I was going to keep on breathing.
1: I don't believe one rotten thing you said, Diamond.
0: Okay. He kept trying to convince himself that I was lying. He wanted to shoot me in the worst way. He moved around behind his desk and sat down. Bless his little heart. I had both feet on the front of his desk, so I shoved out his heart. I pinned him against the wall with the desk and jumped up to get better leverage. I shoved so hard the front of the desk nearly cut him in two. He was stuck and he couldn't use his arms.
2: I can't breathe.
0: You want to tell me about it?
2: I don't know a thing.
0: Okay. You look pretty silly from the waist down. Come on, Walker. If I mash you anymore, they'll be able to use you for wallpaper.
2: Yeah. Okay.
0: Now leave the gun in your pocket. When I pull the desk back, put your hands on top of it. You try a stunt and you end up in halves.
1: Okay. What do you want to know?
0: Who's the big wheel behind the counterfeit ring?
1: You give me a chance if I tell you.
0: No deals.
1: Can't blame me for trying.
0: All right, you tried. Now, you want back in the vice?
1: No. I'll tell you.
0: Walker! He died with his head rolled back and his eyes staring up like he wanted to starve for trying. Whoever shot him had been out in the alley and had nailed him through the window. I looked out, but the killer had disappeared. So I put in a call to homicide, and finally, Walt and his boys arrived.
3: Diamond, don't you ever get tired of corpses?
0: Well, of course not. I just do my bit and try to make you happy.
4: Hey, you want me to call the wagon and get the coroner down here, Lieutenant?
3: No, Otis. I thought we might all sit around and wait for the dead man to say something.
4: Oh, I was only asking, Lieutenant.
3: Well, start using that mallet head of yours, your mallet head, and make a report.
4: Okay.
3: Now, Diamond, I want to know how you got mixed up in this thing.
0: Well, the dead man was the one who slipped the paper boy the 45. I tailed him, and he was just about to tell me who was behind the ring when he got a hole in his head.
3: Oh, he was going to tell you, was he? Just like that. What did you do? Set his clothes on fire?
0: No. We were playing truth and consequences, and he fibbed, so I...
3: Now, you stop that. This guy was the only link we had on the counterfeit ring. And you have to fix it so he dies. Rick, there's enough phony money floating around New York right now to start another Black Friday. This is the best setup we've run into since Dad Foster operated in 1937.
0: Dad Foster?
3: Yeah, Dad Foster. You remember hearing about him?
0: Yeah, is he still doing time?
3: No, he served his sentence and he's gone straight ever since.
0: How do you know? Where is he?
3: He runs a little saloon on 53rd Street.
0: 53rd? Thanks, Walt.
3: Oh, now, you wait a minute. Who the devil are you calling?
0: A quiz program. I want to win an electric chair.
3: Oh.
5: Mary Lou's Ice Cream Parlor.
0: Is Jeff the newsboy there?
5: Why, yes. It's for you, Jeff.
6: Thanks. Hello?
0: Jeff, this is Mr. Diamond. I want you to do me a favor.
6: Sure, anything for you.
0: Okay, now, you know the saloon next to the ice cream parlor?
6: Yeah.
0: You know the bartender?
6: Yeah, old guy. Buys a paper from me every night.
0: All right. Now, stay in the parlor and keep an eye on the front of the saloon. If the bartender comes out, find out where he goes. But for Pete's sake, be careful.
6: Sure, Mr. Diamond. I'll do what you say. Is something up?
0: Well, could be. Now, if anything happens before I get there, call Lieutenant Levinson. I'll tell you all about it when I see you.
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8: You're getting to be a pretty important fellow, Jeff. Phone calls now.
9: Oh, that was Mr. Diamond. He wants me to stay here and keep an eye on the front of the saloon. Okay?
8: Oh, sure, of course. Why did he want you to do that?
9: Oh, it's something big, I think. Something to do with the bartender that works there.
8: The bartender?
9: Yeah. I'll just sit up in front here and keep an eye out.
8: Look, Jeff, watch the store for me, will you? I've got to go in back and pack some ice cream to be sent out.
9: Sure. Mary Lou! Mary Lou! Guess I'd better get it myself. Mary Lou's ice cream parlor.
10: Can I talk with Mary Lou?
9: She went in back. I'll get her for you. Just a minute.
10: Thank you.
8: I tell you, it's getting too risky. That Diamond's a private detective.
11: Yeah, he came in the bar and started to rough up Walker.
8: Well, that stupid Walker should have been more careful about passing out that money. What if Diamond catches him and makes him talk?
11: He caught up. But he didn't make Walker talk.
8: What do you mean?
11: I took care of Walker. I got a good shot at him from the alley.
8: Well, maybe it's better like that. But look, if we don't... Hello?
10: Yes?
9: Mary Lou isn't here. Get off the line.
10: What?
9: Yeah, get off.
12: Operator.
9: Get me the 5th Precinct Police Station. It's a matter of life and death.
12: I'll connect you.
9: Oh, golly, please hurry.
12: I'm ringing.
10: 5th Precinct.
9: Is Mr. Richard Diamond around there? He said to call Lieutenant Levinson.
10: Oh, Diamond isn't here. That is the lieutenant.
9: You know where I can reach them?
10: Yeah, but that's about it all. Who's this?
9: I'm a friend of Mr. Diamond's. I'm in an ice cream parlor.
10: Ice cream parlor? Look, son.
9: No. I just heard someone say that they'd killed a man named Walker. And I think I know who's behind the counterfeit ring.
10: What's the address?
9: It's...
10: Hello? Hello, kid? What's wrong? Hello!
13: Good lucky we came out this way.
8: I wonder how he heard us.
13: Walk back and open the door. What are we going to do with him?
8: Well, tie him up and gag him. There's a closet in the back, and we can put him in there until it's safe to take him out.
13: No, but he's making too much trouble the way he is. Okay.
8: I can get him back there. You better go on over to the bar in case someone shows up.
13: All right. Later tonight, I'll take the kid down to the river and teach him how hard it is to swim when he's dead.

0: Now, you listen here, young fella. If you're back here for trouble...
1: Dad, I'm back for a lot of trouble, and I think you're going to help me out.
0: You'd better leave, sonny, or I'll call the law.
1: Why don't you?
0: What do you want?
1: I want to know how long you've been back in the counterfeit racket.
0: Now, look, sonny, I've been going straight for a long time.
1: You know something, Dad? I don't think so. Let's get down to the station and talk about it.
0: You got a warrant, Shamus?
1: I got a nasty disposition. You want me to show you?
0: No.
1: You want a gun, Dad?
0: Why, what difference does it make?
1: I'm going to look at it. A guy named Walker got dead from a gun. Now, let's see it.
0: Sonny.
1: What is it?
0: I can't show it to you.
1: Yeah, why not?
0: Because I got it under the bar pointed right at your belly. If I drag it out, it might scare the customers.
1: Oh, it's like that, huh?
0: It sure is. You see that door there in the back?
1: I know.
0: That's a good boy. You just keep walking along your side of the bar and don't try anything. I just had my floor scrubbed. It'd be a shame to spill you all over it. Okay. Open the door. Go on out. Up the alley.
1: You shoot Walker?
0: I might have.
1: Oh, where you got your printing presses?
0: You're just full of questions, aren't you, sonny? Okay. Stop here.
1: Behind the ice cream parlor, huh? Well.
0: Mary!
1: Make mine hot fudge with the nuts.
0: Mary!
2: Just a minute. Say, what's the idea? I thought you... Oh,
1: good afternoon. I'm selling a new brand of Indian nuts, great for banana splits.
2: What's the Shamus doing here?
0: He's too smart. I gotta cut off his education.
2: Are you crazy? This guy's got friends. That kid was calling the Fifth Precinct, remember?
1: Kid?
2: Yeah, your little news hound.
1: What did you do with him?
0: He's all right until tonight. We got him locked up.
1: Dad, I think I'll make you eat that .38.
0: I don't think so. No difference if I kill you right here.
2: Oh, hold it, Dad. We can't have a gun going off back here. Even if we could hide the Shamus, they'd find the presses.
1: Oh, so that's it. Those ice cream machines, the cover-up.
0: Ain't he smart.
1: What do? Ship the stuff out in ice cream cartons?
2: What's with you? You want a tour of inspection?
0: Come on, now, take it easy. He won't be smart for long.
2: Well, how are you going to do it?
0: We're going to take a walk, aren't we, Shamus?
1: Oh, I have the most horrible instep. I'll never make it without skates or something.
0: You'll make it. Come on, the car's around front.
3: Hey, what's happening in the street?
2: Oh, Dad.
0: Yeah, it's only some drunk come out of the bar the wrong way. Funny, I didn't see him in...
3: Oh, well, this is a very confusing thing. If this is 53rd Street, somebody's stolen some buildings. Oh, hey, hello.
0: Oh, take it easy, Shamus. I'm putting the gun in my pocket, but it's still right in line with your belt.
2: I'm going back inside.
0: No. Play it straight. Just like we were talking.
3: Well, you're pretty unsociable, to say the least. What's the matter? Can't you even say hello?
0: I'm lost. Sure. You're in an alley. The entrance is right out there.
3: Oh, yeah? Oh, would you mind showing me? I seem to be a little confused.
0: Now, look, it's right up there. Just keep going.
4: Hey, where'd you go?
1: Oh, no.
4: Oh, there you are, Lieutenant.
1: Lieutenant.
2: At the top.
1: Look out, Walt. Look out. Get
2: your
1: go, Walt. Come on, Dad. Give me
2: the gun. Let go of me. Let me go, you lousy topper.
1: You got him, Rick? He won't play.
2: Get
1: me. Now he will. Just take it easy, lady.
4: Hey, what's going on?
1: Otis.
4: Yeah?
1: Go out and start walking around the block.
4: Huh?
1: You hear me? Go on.
4: Okay, but I don't get it. What do you want me to walk around the block for?
1: I want you to get used to it, because that's what you're going to be doing for the rest of your time on the force.
4: Oh.
1: In Flatbush.
4: Flatbush?
1: Yes.
4: No.

0: Gee, Mr. Diamond, thanks for the dinner invitation, but where are we going?
1: Well, I'm going to introduce you to my gal. She's a redhead, Jeff, so no cracks about my office research.
0: Oh, sure. But don't you think you should have called her first? How do you know she's got enough dinner?
1: Jeff, this girl's got more steaks in her deep freezer than a bullfight arena sees in a year. Here we are.
2: Yes? Oh, good evening, Mr. Diamond.
1: Good evening, Francis. This is Jeff, Francis. He's going to have dinner with us.
0: Hi.
2: Oh, hi. Come right in. Miss Asher's in the study, Mr. Diamond.
1: Thank you, Francis.
2: Mr. Diamond.
1: Yes?
2: You know the various items that you've left with me for safekeeping?
1: Look, Francis, I promise I'll get them out of Hawk as soon as I get a paying client.
2: Oh, no, no, it's not that, sir. I didn't really want to hold them as security in the first place. But as long as you insisted in such a fine collection, I'd like to show them to, well, to my girl, sir.
1: Why, sure, Francis. I didn't know you had a girl.
2: Oh, yes, sir. She's the upstairs maid in the apartment below us.
1: Oh.
2: I'm afraid I told her a wee fib to get acquainted, as it were. She thinks I'm an undercover agent, and I'm afraid I'm going to have to prove it.
1: Well, my gun and the badge should do the trick. And if it doesn't work, just get under a cover.
2: Oh, my God, that was the real... Yes, sir. Good evening, sir.
1: Come on, Jeff. We're not appreciated.
3: Rick... Oh, hello.
0: Helen,
1: this is Jeff, the boy who's helping me send Dad Foster and company back to prison. Jeff, this is Helen Asher.
0: Yes, sir.
3: Well, thank you, Jeff.
1: They had him locked up in the closet for a couple of hours, and he looked kind of hungry when he got him out. How about it, honey? You think you can grind up another cow?
3: Oh, well, there's plenty for Jeff and me, but you've got to make up for three things.
1: Three things?
3: Yes. First of all, you haven't called me in 2 days. Second, you're half hour late for dinner. And third, well, I'll tell you later.

0: You have just heard Richard Diamond, Private Detective, starring Dick Powell. Helen was played by Virginia Gregg, Lieutenant Levinson by Ed Begley. Also in our cast were Wilms Herbert, Tommy Bernard, Sammy Hill, Lou Krugman, and Polly Bear. Music was under the direction of Frank Worth. Richard Diamond is written by Blake Edwards and directed by Richard Sandville. Dick Powell soon will be seen in the screen version of the best-selling novel, Mrs. Mike. Now, this is Eddie King inviting you to be with us again at the same time next week when we will again bring you Dick Powell as Richard Diamond, Private Detective.
1: Newspaper Boy, an episode of Richard Diamond, Private Detective from October 15th of 1949. The film being promoted at the end there, Mrs. Mike, not only starred Dick Powell, but also Evelyn Keyes, Nan Boardman, Angela Clark, and Will Wright. Mrs. Mike was adapted for radio a couple of times, for Lux Radio Theater and the Screen Director's Playhouse. I'm Greg Bell, and moving on, because up next on When Radio Was, it's our weekly visit with Chandu the Magician. 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
13: 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In gypsy dress, Princess Naji has secretly entered Matabania for a conference with Frank Chandler. But when she learns from Dorothy that the malevolent dwarf Arenye is in the castle, she insists on speaking to him at once, unknown to Chandler. Over Dorothy's protests, Najee enters the locked room. Suddenly, fire breaks out on the lower floor. Almost instantly, the old woodwork is blazing furiously. Hurrying the regents outside, Chandler discovers where Najee is. Flames are racing up the stairway behind him as he opens the door. He lowers Najee from the window, and below, the family looks up, terrified and helpless, as the upper floors collapse with a crash. Chandu, the magician.
14: Come on, Mom.
15: You can't just stand here in the snow.
16: Oh, I'm not cold, Bob.
17: Mother, do you really think Uncle Frank... I mean, he didn't.
16: Darling, of course he didn't get out.
17: Oh, but Mother...
16: You saw him there in the window? The floor must have given away.
14: If he hadn't taken time to get that little shrimp Arenye out, he could have made it himself. Well, let's go, Mom.
16: Oh, not yet, Bob. I can't think what to do.
17: I just know he can't be in there.
14: You're only making it worse for Mom, Beth.
17: Oh, no, I'm not, Bob. Mother, I bet this is what the yogi meant.
16: Meant by what, Betty?
17: Well, you know, about not being deceived by the appearance of death. Let's go around to the front and see if he
16: can. Oh, Betty, Betty. Those messages from the yogi were for Uncle Frank, not for us.
17: They might not have been.
14: Look, Mom, you can't do any good here. Let me take you to Mr. Mason. Well, that's what Uncle Frank would say, I bet.
16: Well, oh, I suppose you may as well. I'll have to send a telegram to your father.
14: You'd think the fire department could have got up here before the whole place caved in.
17: Oh, I bet there's no such thing as a fire department.
14: Yeah.
17: And I bet somehow or other Uncle Frank got out anyway.
14: Don't keep saying that, will you?
17: I will, too. I just don't believe that he... Oh, listen, Mother. There's a carriage coming up the hill.
14: I wonder if it's Mr. Mason. I bet you can see this fire for 50 miles. Come on, Mom. You can ride down to the consulate.
18: That's a good idea, though.
17: Huh? Uncle Frank! Oh, Frank!
14: By golly.
17: Well, I told you he'd get out.
14: My golly, I sure didn't think you'd make it. How'd you do it?
17: By magic, didn't you, Uncle Frank?
18: Well, there was no other way. Where's Najee?
15: Najee? I forgot all about her. I'll go and see.
18: Well, where did you leave her?
14: Around here in the back where we were standing.
19: Mr. Chandler.
18: No, Mr. Mason.
19: Thank heaven you're all here. When I saw the plane...
18: Just a minute, there's still someone missing.
19: Good Lord. Still in there? Who?
18: No, she was outside, but... Well, perhaps I'd better tell you about her now. Mason, it looks as though I'll have to impose on you to a certain extent.
19: My dear fellow, all of you must come down and stay with me at the consulate, of course.
18: Well, thank you, but the rest of us can go to a hotel.
19: Nonsense, I won't hear of it.
18: The point is, this lady's in the country, well, illegally.
19: Mr. Chandler, I'm surprised you take such a risk.
18: She took the risk herself. I had no idea she was coming. And I certainly thought she could leave without being discovered.
19: Women seem to think restrictions are made to be outwitted. How did she pass the border inspection?
18: She came through the mountain.
19: Alone?
18: No,
19: but how could she possibly...
18: I'd rather not explain, except to say that she didn't come here because of a feminine whim. She is working with me, and she had information she didn't wish to trust the mail.
19: I see. Well, it's risky business, but I'll do what I can.
18: Thank you. Can you trust your servants not to tell anyone?
19: Oh, certainly. They've been with me for years. Mr. Chandler, did you save anything from the fire?
18: Not a thing. 5 minutes after it broke through from the cellars, it was too late.
17: We found Najee, Uncle Frank. See? He's all right.
18: Good. We're going down to Lobova now.
20: We'll get in the carriage, then. Najee?
19: Please do, Mrs. Regent. Why do you think the fire started in the cellars, Chandler?
18: It must have been running along those heavy beams under the floors for more than an hour. It was deliberately set.
19: No. You know who did it?
18: No. And I wonder what became of him.
19: Of whom?
18: Bob! What happened to Arenye?
14: Gosh, I don't know, Uncle Frank. I couldn't hold on to him.
19: Who was it?
18: A particularly vicious little dwarf. He'd just confessed to me that he'd shot the king.
19: Are you serious? And he got away?
18: Yes, because of the fire. Well, there's no reason to wait here any longer. It just have to burn itself out.
19: Fortunately, there are no other buildings up here.
18: Yes. I'm wondering how Dmitri will take the news.
19: Surely you don't think he was responsible for it?
18: I'm not too sure. I've found certain things in the castle that might have been quite embarrassing to Dmitri. Well, shall we go?
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26: Gentleman to see you, sir.
27: Well, you know better than to announce a visitor without giving me his name.
26: You refuse
28: enough of this.
27: Roxar, if I had known.
26: Dmitri, have you nothing better to do than sit here in Messo's library pretending to be a strong man?
27: Messo's left his files in disorder, Roxar.
26: Files? The whole country's in disorder. I was not even questioned at the frontier.
27: An error for which the border guard will be shot.
26: And how many other men do you suppose have entered as I did, unquestioned?
27: Metzos has been dead only one day.
26: I did not come here to listen to your excuses.
27: Please, take this chair, Rockstar. You are still far from well.
26: Do not regard the stories of my illness too seriously. It suits me very well that the newspaper should print them. According to them, I am at the door of death.
27: You do not look well, Roxar.
26: Enough! Now, what have you done with Chandler?
27: It goes well, Roxar. Bring on.
26: You are lying, Dmitri. When first I sent you here, you were filled with certainty. What is wrong now?
27: These things require time.
26: You have had time.
27: Did you not see the flames as you came from the station? The castle is burned.
26: Are you trying to tell me Chandler is dead? I do not believe it.
27: Oh, no, monsieur. I am only saying that with the underground temple destroyed, it will be much more difficult to proceed.
26: Weeks ago, you reported that you had invoked the blackest of all the ancient curses upon Chandler, upon his whole family, even Regent.
27: It is true.
26: Then you are no sorcerer. By the ruin of the world, Chandler cannot be the only man alive to perform these tricks.
27: They are not tricks, Roxar.
26: You were to separate the family Regent. You were to send a boy to me to work against Chandler. One by one, they were to become what you call lost ones. Well,
27: it's unfortunate. I do not like to have to say this, but you cannot understand these things.
26: If I understood them, I would have no need of you.
27: You must permit me to proceed in my own way.
26: You have attempted this sorcery and you have failed.
27: You know I do not fail. The boy in Paris can't
2: To step on Mademoiselle Roget.
26: We speak of Chandler.
27: Roxanne, permit me. Little brandy. You should not excite yourself. It is not poison. I will drink with you. A votre santé.
26: I will not be put off, Dmitri. Your sorcery has failed. Confess it.
27: Roxanne, I am more than a sorcerer, much more. I can accomplish more than mezzos dare to dream of. He was a clod, a simple soldier who never should have laid aside his rifle.
26: This is your confession. You have failed.
27: Only with the boy, young regent.
26: You fool!
27: Chandler discovered my plan before I was prepared. Ah, that is nothing, Roxanne, this thing.
26: You will leave for Paris tonight.
27: Roxanne. You are not thinking.
26: I will not tolerate failure.
27: If I go, who's to keep order here? The peasants are ready to revolt since the dwarf shot Pavel Karowitz. They are prepared to restore the throne. His son Nicholas has become an idol overnight.
26: I will dispose of Nicholas. Dmitri, you will go.
27: Monsieur Roxanne, your long illness has dulled your wits. You cannot afford to be seen here.
26: No.
27: Chandler knows you. He will know why you have come. He will report to his government.
26: Nonsense. As far as the world is concerned, I have come to pay my last respects to my friend Metro. Enough! Seen men like you before. The embassies are filled with them. Trying to gain power only by scheming.
27: This? From you, Roxa?
26: I tell you, the fist is the weapon. The iron fist. I have finished with you, Dmitri.
27: Impossible.
26: Where are the regent notes? Aranya has brought them?
27: They will be in my hands tonight.
26: Good. At least you have accomplished so much. When they were not in the Paris laboratory, I was sure Chandler had them.
27: Must be so.
26: But I warn you, Dmitri. If you fail in this, you will die in agony. There is a chemical of my own devising.
27: Roxanne, I do not like to be threatened.
26: Threatened? One word from me to London and you would be hanged.
27: No.
26: You imbecile? You will bring me those notes, and then you will go. I will deal myself with Chandler. Chandu, the magician.

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1: From November 29th, 1948, we'll have another installment at the same time and day on your local radio station next week. I'm Greg Bell, and earlier we presented an offering of Richard Diamond Private Detective starring Dick Powell. That was written and directed by Blake Edwards. My question this time about that film legend. In addition to his success as the writer and or director of the following films, Breakfast at Tiffany's, Days of Wine and Roses, and the Peter Sellers-led Pink Panther movies, he directed his wife Julie Andrews in a number of comedies. Well, can you name the 1983 musical comedy motion picture that earned Andrews her third Academy Award acting nomination? It co-starred Robert Preston, James Garner, and Leslie Ann Warren. I'll name it and then wrap up when radio was right after this.
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10: 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Visa's Mark Nelson, head of consumer payment products, says Visa recently announced 7 new and exciting technologies. Mark shared a couple with me here.
11: But we've introduced a flexible credential whereby a single card can be what you want it to be depending on the transaction type. 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And it's a way in which the consumers can have a little bit more control over who they share their data with.
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1: 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Name the 1983 musical comedy motion picture written and directed by Blake Edwards and starring his wife Julie Andrews, alongside Robert Preston, James Garner, and Leslie Ann Warren. 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
16: Good morning. KSL News Time is 5 o'clock. This is Utah's Morning News. I'm Amanda Dixon. Andy has the day off. KSL's top story this hour, a 71-year-old who was once on Utah's death row is free on bail this morning after spending 41 years in prison. KSL News Radio's Don Brinkerhoff joins us live with the update. Don?
17: Amanda, Douglas Carter was convicted of killing Ava Olison in 1985 and sentenced to be put to death. But that conviction was overturned by a judge after Carter's attorneys presented evidence of possible prosecutor and officer misconduct. Neil Hamilton is the attorney representing Douglas Carter.
18: The world Doug walked into is not the world he walked out of when the state stole his life. It's a different world, and he has a lot of processing to do.
17: Hamilton says the state's case was further weakened by DNA found at the scene of Olison's murder that doesn't match Carter's DNA. Prosecutors say they plan to retry Carter for the murder, but they won't be seeking the death penalty. Reporting live, Don Brinkerhoff, KSL News Radio.
16: KSL's top national stories this hour. The five men arrested near a British airbase used by the U.S. military have been released on bail. They were originally arrested on explosives and terrorism charges. ABC News Chief Foreign Correspondent Ian Pannell has more from Fairford, England.
19: They were held and arrested on suspicion of terrorism-related offences and explosive-related offences. They held them for more than 24 hours, but later on Monday, they suddenly announced that they had been released on bail without charge. Now, this obviously raised a lot of questions because you had President Trump saying, well, yeah, this was as a result of a joint operation and that the men had been monitored and they knew all about them. And yet the British authorities seem to be contradicting that in their action.
16: President Trump is not happy the suspects were released. The woman accused of killing her own children, but her case had a deadlocked jury, will be back in court today. Prosecutors are trying to have Lindsay Clancy's case retried.
20: The big question for this morning's hearing is whether prosecutors will decide to retry the case of the Massachusetts mother accused of murdering her three children after an 11-1 deadlock prompted a mistrial earlier this month. If prosecutors decide to retry the case, Judge William Sullivan could set a trial date during the hearing. Defense lawyers for Clancy are also pushing to have the case thrown out, as well as investigate whether the holdout juror was dishonest during the jury selection and deliberations process. Peter Harlamus, ABC News, New York.
16: A bill to overhaul college athletics made it through the Senate last night on a 77-22 vote. Senator Chris Coons was among the supporters of the bill.
21: The 500,000 college athletes in America get broader protections, protections for their scholarships, protections for their health care, protection against injuries from playing college sports that may emerge years later.
16: The bill lets athletes share in profits and get guarantees if they're injured. The Protect College Sports Act also sets standards for how college athletes can profit on their name, image, and likeness. Both Utah Senators Mike Lee and John Curtis voted in favor of the bill. It now moves to the House, where it is expected to face more scrutiny. Seniors in Salt Lake County are being invited to head to their local senior center this October to meet candidates running for office in the midterm elections.
22: They'll be hosted everywhere from Magna Senior Center to Rivers Bend, South Salt Lake, to Sandy, to Mill Creek. So all over Salt Lake County.
16: Salt Lake Adult and Aging Services Communications Director Emma Furman says these events have been popular with seniors in the past and are a great way for people to learn about the candidates ahead of the elections. According to a national food company, artificial intelligence is changing how we choose snacks. KSL News Radio, Spencer Mahan took a look at how that's changing snack preferences. Spencer?
23: Amanda, good morning. Artificial intelligence is everywhere, and like you said, changing how Americans do everything from work to choosing snacks. Conagra Brands say that a shift to beef jerky is fueling a demand for more protein, along with bolder flavors and more products tailored to specific health goals. They say that people using AI to choose snacks is rising, and they're looking for snacks that meet particular needs. They worked with a research firm analyzing over 50 million shopping transactions and say that snacks are playing a bigger and a more personal role. The company also said that Gen Z is driving demand for bolder flavors. Live, Spencer Mahan, KSL News Radio.
16: First look traffic now on your Tuesday morning, and here is Cormac Bone. How are you, Cormac?
0: Doing good, Amanda, and so are the roads. We don't have any delays on all our major freeways. There is a crash on southbound I-15. They're just blocking the right shoulder as you come down through Bountiful near Parrish Lane. I'm Cormac Bone in the KSL Traffic Center.
16: Gas prices continue to cause problems for families around the country. Elizabeth Miner has lived in her North Carolina home in Winston-Salem for 20 years. The 64-year-old tells ABC News she's always watched her budget, but this year, it's tough.
2: There's no way around it with what's going on. Well, it's very sad that we're all struggling here and dealing with these prices of everything. And it's not just me, it's so many others.
16: Miner says she will likely not be able to fully fill up her home heating tank this winter. Fall can be a difficult time for people experiencing homelessness. KSL News Radio's Britt Johnson explains.
3: Fall weather can be unpredictable and dangerous for people who don't have a place to stay. And this time of year, donations aren't as readily available as they are closer to the holidays. Right now, resource centers are working to get ready for the influx in need during the coming months.
5: Our teams are like gearing up for it. We're preparing for all of these programs that start to increase, which need increased staffing, increased resources, things like that. We start ramping up all of our overflow services and everything to prepare for winter.
3: Rachel Felton with the Road Home says with the change of the seasons, people sometimes don't realize how fast the cold is coming and end up in life-threatening situations. Britt Johnson, KSL News Radio.
16: The Church of Jesus Christ of Latter-day Saints has broken ground on a new chapel in Grand Blanc, Michigan. A year ago, an attack killed 4 people, injured 8 others, and destroyed the previous building.
24: The church has been nothing short of amazing in terms of how they've handled the situation, with the tragedy, with love and outpouring. The truck, the semis that have come in with the food, to the food bank has been outstanding.
16: Grand Blanc Township Supervisor Scott Bennett tells the church newsroom he's heard that the answer is more love. He says the church has done that, showing more love in the face of evil. The Church of Jesus Christ of Latter-day Saints will hold its general conference this weekend here in Salt Lake City. Thousands from around the world will be at the church's conference center Saturday and Sunday to watch the leaders of the church share messages of faith. You'll be able to listen and watch every session of conference here on KSL News Radio and KSL TV. We also have special programming surrounding each session. Coming up, we'll get an early look at the morning commute. It looks like smooth sailing on I-15. We do have a crash southbound I-15 in Centerville, but it's moved over to the shoulder. We'll get a look at all of that next on KSL News Radio.
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16: 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Big on business, including sweep accounts. Love where you bank. And back over to you, Cormac.
0: In Utah County, we have some light delays westbound Pioneer Crossing approaching Mountain View Corridor, and actually southbound Mountain View Corridor approaching Pioneer Crossing and Quarry Ride Highway. And we're also seeing some regular congestion on Bangor Highway, light and scattered in both directions from 3500 south up to California Avenue. But on I-15, no delays from Provo to Salt Lake. Aubrey?
32: We do have this crash. This is southbound I-15 in Centerville, in between Centerville and Bountiful. It is moved over to the right shoulder, though, not causing any delays. So you have a good drive from Ogden all the way into Salt Lake City. That's probably going to take you about 30 minutes right now. And if you're traveling in Parley's Canyon, that's a smooth drive so far. No delays from Park City into Salt Lake City. I'm Aubrey Withrich in the KSL Traffic Center.
1: Well, what a day. Heavy rainfall with lots of clouds and cool temperatures. We spent most of the day in the 60s. Overnight look for a low of 54, decreasing rain, partly cloudy and 73 on Tuesday. Low 70s and sunshine on Wednesday, then upper 70s and low 80s for the rest of the week and the weekend. From the KSL Weather Center, I'm Kevin Eubank.
16: And right now it's mostly cloudy and it's chilly, 57 degrees this morning. Coming up in just a moment, we've got music in a minute. Rod Stewart is 81 years old and he's going on one more tour. I guess it's not work if you love what you do, but I mean, man, I can't even imagine that. That's some kind of energy. Anyway, we'll get to the latest on that just ahead here on KSL News Radio. 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
10: Stolen Voices of Dole Valley, a gripping new 9-part investigative podcast about a serial killer you've probably never heard of, Warren Forrest. A sadistic predator who prowled the Pacific Northwest in the early 70s. He hid behind the deeds of Ted Bundy, and he's only been convicted of 2 murders, but is suspected of many more. Since the release of Stolen Voices of Dole Valley, a witness identified in the podcast could lead investigators to the remains of Jamie Grissom.
11: He ran into the woods. 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

0: spending 41 years in prison. Third, traffic and weather together.
1: Still seeing a crash mostly in the right shoulder and off the road on the right on southbound I-15 near Parish Lane. But again, no delays since they're only in the shoulder. All good on really all your major freeways speed-wise. I'm Cormac Bone in the KSL Traffic Center.
2: A dry day across northern Utah, but southern Utah dealing with more storms. I'm Matt Johnson.
0: It is on the chilly side this morning. We've got clouds and 57 degrees. KSL's top national stories now. From ABC News, I'm Sherry Preston. Another serious data security breach at a government agency. The FBI's job site was hacked into and is still down, but thousands of former and current agents' personal information has been compromised. And now, the Defense Department says it has been the target of a separate cyber attack.
3: The Pentagon is dealing with its own data breach. An official confirms an employee database was compromised, with hackers obtaining the personal information of nearly 3 million current, former, and deceased members of the military.
0: ABC's Karen Hwang. Leaders of top artificial intelligence companies are set to attend a lunch meeting with President Trump and House Speaker Mike Johnson at the White House today amid growing fears about the threat of the rapidly innovating technology. Pope Leo weighing in on AI Monday.
4: We are trying to continue to promote dialogue, study, investigation, to find ways to make sure that AI does not get to a point where it could destroy humanity or remove humanity from the conversation.
0: OpenAI shelving its next AI model, saying it didn't meet the company's standards for safety and went beyond what it was authorized to do. The model said not to have been honest about the work it had done. U.S.-Canada relations likely to deteriorate further now that Canadian Club is no longer for sale at U.S. liquor stores. However, says ABC's Jim Ryan, they might not feel this latest ban on Canadian products all that much.
5: At the heart of the dispute with Canada, says President Trump, is that
6: they have been one of the worst countries in the entire world.
5: And so at 12:01 this morning, the U.S. imposed a ban on the importation of Canadian whey protein, molasses, non-alcoholic beer, and some alcohol. It's largely symbolic, as the forbidden items represent about 0.25% of Canadian imports to the United States. Jim Ryan, ABC News.
0: Hurricane Polo making landfall in Baja California. Flash flooding, winds described by forecasters as life-threatening. This is ABC News. Rod Stewart says he's getting ready to head back out on tour. He says his 2027 final encore tour will be his last, and he posted a video on social media for his fans.
7: Please come out and see me on the tour. It's gonna be great!
0: Last year, his tour was stopped because he needed a coronary stent. Stewart says he is not retiring, but he will be done touring. He is currently 81 years old and has been touring for 6 decades.
8: Hey, it's John Smith. It's time for Music News in a Minute. Joe Jonas was having a very fancy vacation in Italy. That is until he fell between two boats. Jonas was transferring from his luxury yacht to a smaller boat to get to a waterfront restaurant when the water turned rough. A crew member tried to grab him, ended up falling in too, but both were safely pulled onto the dock. Jonas called the matter terrifying and said, "I just need to call my kids, dude. You fell in the water. I think you'll be okay." Nirvana just received one of MTV's biggest honors at the VMAs over the weekend, a celebration of music videos on a channel that hasn't played music videos in over 2 decades. I digress. Dave Grohl, Chris Novoselic, and Pat Smear accepted the Video Vanguard Award, recognizing Nirvana's lasting impact on music video. Chris Novoselic was the only member who spoke, and his thoughts quickly turned to the one person who wasn't there, Kurt Cobain. Novoselic called him one of one and said Nirvana continues to resonate because people are looking for something authentic. Finally, Billy Joel is moving out, and he's taking more than 70 motorcycles with him. Joel is auctioning off his massive collection of vintage motorcycles this fall, proceeds going to the Joel Foundation. That is your music news in a minute, or so, here on KSL News Radio. I'm John Smith reporting.
0: Good morning. 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
1: Do have some light volumes increasing on Bangor Highway with the scattered delays in both directions from 3500 south up to California Avenue, but not too terrible just yet. Where it is heavier is southbound Mountain View Corridor approaching Quarry Ride Highway and Pioneer Crossing. I-15, though, still running smooth through Utah and Salt Lake counties. Aubrey.
9: We do have a good drive if you're heading from Ogden into Salt Lake City, but we do have a crash southbound I-15 in Centerville. Looks like they are in the final cleanup stages of that. It is over on the right shoulder, not causing any delays. And if you're up on Highway 89, traveling Legacy Parkway or the West Davis Corridor, all of those are moving at good speeds. I'm Aubrey Withrich in the KSL Traffic Center.
2: KSL 7-8 forecast, 73 today, partly cloudy skies, dry in northern.

0: Utah, but southern Utah, still a slight risk for flash flooding, scattered storms down there. Wednesday afternoon, sunshine, 74. We'll bump it to 77 on Thursday, more blue skies. High pressure in full control here as we head into Friday. Sunshine, 82, 81 on Saturday. Sunday, 83. It's low 80s all the way through Monday. From the KSL Weather Center, I'm Matt Johnson.
1: And this morning it's 57 degrees downtown, and the 7-day forecast brought to you by Performance Automotive Bountiful. This weekend is the 196th semi-annual general conference of The Church of Jesus Christ of Latter-day Saints. We will have all of the sessions live here on KSL News Radio and on our app, KSL, on the KSL News Radio app and on KSL.com. But in between sessions, we have some wonderful programming that I don't want you to miss. Like, for instance, on Saturday at 1 o'clock, we're going to focus, KSL's Heather Peterson will focus on Utah's child care crisis. Can you even afford to have two working parents, or does the cost of child care just wipe out that second paycheck? I know this is something so many Utah families are facing. How do you navigate, first of all, the lack of availability? Can you even find child care? And if you find it, can you afford it? There was some data recently that said, and this number blew me away, that the average family of four in Utah needs to make $200,000 to live comfortably in our state. How can that be true? Because that's more than twice what the average income is. So how do they define comfortably? But don't we all feel the crunch right now? I mean, I've been trying to talk my husband into getting rid of our car. I'm like, we don't need it. He's never going to go for that. Yeah. But anyway, just looking to cut back everywhere we can because of gas and insurance and everything else. So that's Saturday at 1 o'clock in between conference sessions here on KSL. Coming up, we will see where the futures markets are this morning. Check where the Dow and S&P and NASDAQ closed yesterday. Some money news just ahead on KSL News Radio.
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1: 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NVIDIA has introduced a tool they hope will arrest rogue AI agents. It's called the Open Agent Safety Platform, and they say it will allow them to watch every action taken by an AI agent and enforce policies on those actions. OpenAI says they will not be releasing their new GPT 6.1 model over safety concerns. This isn't the first time a model has been pulled from the public. Earlier this year, Anthropic pulled a similar move where they stopped the public release of their Mythos model because it was too powerful. Speaking of Anthropic, Reuters is reporting that they will be warning investors about an existential threat to humanity when they make their initial public offering sometime later this year or early next year. All right, the markets closed down significantly yesterday. The Dow was down 347, which was 0.7%. The S&P was down 59, that was 0.75%. The NASDAQ closed down 248, which was about 0.9%. But the futures are, nope, now they're down. Actually, they're mixed. Let's see, they just changed right as I'm looking. The Dow, and now they're all positive. Refresh, Amanda. All right. The Dow futures are up 40, so it's less than a tenth. S&P futures up 7. That's about a tenth. NASDAQ futures up 72. That's a 0.25%. Should we check crude oil and see where that is this morning? Crude oil is down. So we're now at $96.97 a barrel. So that's down about $3 from where we were yesterday at this time, little less than $3. Coming up on KSL News Radio, we do have one crash right now, southbound I-15 in Centerville. It's in the final cleanup stages. We'll check that and the rest of your commute just ahead.
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22: A little bit of slowdowns. Northbound SR36 in Lake Point, trying to get onto I-80. Bangor Highway also still just slow southbound, especially approaching Parkway Boulevard. Still normal delays there. Southbound Mountain View Corridor easing up a little bit as you approach Quarry Ride Highway and Pioneer Crossing, but now northbound approaching 2100 North, getting a little slower. Aubrey?
23: We do still have this crash on southbound I-15 in Centerville. Not causing delays, though. It's moved over to the right shoulder, so you have about 30 minutes from Ogden into downtown right now. And if you are traveling through the city streets in Ogden area and trying to get into Hill Air Force Base, that West Gate and the South Gate both looking a little bit slow right now. Arctic spas, hot tubs, and swim spas with stores in Salt Lake, American Fork, and St. George. 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I'm Aubrey Withrich in the KSL Traffic Center.
1: Looks like we have just a slight chance of rain today. Let me see if that's any time of day specifically. It looks like it's just this morning. So our chances of rain are this morning, and then it should clear out and get sunny later on today. A high today of 73 degrees, nothing but sunshine, and 73 tomorrow. We bump up to 77 on Thursday, and then we are back in the low 80s. Friday through the start of next week. The weekend looks really nice. We might have just a few clouds Saturday and Sunday, but otherwise mostly sunny Friday, Saturday, Sunday, and Monday with those 81, 82 degree high temperatures. But this morning it's still chilly, mostly cloudy, and 57 degrees downtown.
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1: Good morning. KSL News Time is 5:30. KSL's top story this hour. A woman from Venezuela says she's having problems leaving the country, even though she's applied for a federal program aimed at rewarding immigrants for self-deportation. 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
3: Amanda, Maria Barrios and her husband came to the U.S. hoping to get better health care for their daughter, Dana, who has cerebral palsy and hydrocephalus. Last month, her husband was detained and deported after getting a traffic ticket. Without his income, Maria has no way of paying her bills and has applied to get assistance to go back to Venezuela, but says the program hasn't gotten back to her with any information. Tomorrow, she could face forced deportation and worries what might happen to Dana if that happens. Reporting live, Don Brinkerhoff, KSL News Radio.
1: We are learning about a dad who fell roughly 80 feet while rappelling near the Utah-Arizona border, and he had a one-year-old strapped to his back. 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
9: First responders say a group of four adults and seven children were rappelling down a cliff in the Virgin River Gorge when a rope slipped. The father, with a baby on his back, fell 80 feet. Captain Larry Linden of Beaver Dam and Littlefield Fire Department was on the site and says the baby's injuries were not severe.
24: I think the mother grabbed the rope. She was rappelling next to him, I believe, and she grabbed the rope and it slowed it down enough to where the father ended up getting injured and the baby basically looked uninjured.
9: The father was taken to the hospital with serious injuries. The baby was given to the mother, who hiked out with the rest of the group. Jolene Crosman, KSL News Radio.
1: 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KSL News Radio, Spencer Mahan joins us live. Spencer?
25: Amanda, that's right. Salt Lake County Search and Rescue says that someone from out of state in their 60s was about a mile up the Willow Heights Trail in Big Cottonwood Canyon when they suffered a cardiac arrest. Officials say that bystanders recognized the signs and jumped into action, beginning CPR. It took 20 minutes for emergency crews to make it to the scene, but the hiker did have a pulse before they carried the hiker down to the road. Officials say that CPR likely saved that hiker's life. Reporting live, Spencer Mahan, KSL News Radio.
1: KSL's top national stories this hour. The federal government has now confirmed a serious data security breach at the FBI.
26: The data that was hacked includes everything from FBI agents' social security numbers to their addresses, even their medical records. Sources say a recent memo warned FBI employees to protect themselves, such as reviewing their home security and not taking unsolicited phone calls. The notorious hacking group that took responsibility for the breach now claims it will not release the data, suggesting it only carried out the attack to show its capabilities after earlier this year, the FBI exposed details of how the group operates.
1: ABC's Karen Hua says a similar breach at the Pentagon has compromised the records of nearly 3 million current and former military members. In Ohio, a former American Idol contestant is now on trial for murder.
27: Closing arguments are set to begin in the trial of Caleb Flynn, the former American Idol contestant accused of murdering his wife, Ashley. Jurors yesterday watched a police interview from the day Flynn was arrested, in which he told detectives he was sleeping in another room when gunshots woke him up. He says he found Ashley shot in their bedroom and denied having anything to do with her death.
1: ABC's Sophie Flay reporting. We have another escalation in the trade war with Canada. ABC's Jim Ryan says a new ban on certain Canadian imports took effect early this morning.
28: At the heart of the dispute with Canada, says President Trump, is that
29: they have been one of the worst countries in the entire world.
28: And so at 12:01 this morning, the U.S. imposed a ban on the importation of Canadian whey protein, molasses, non-alcoholic beer, and some alcohol. It's largely symbolic, as the forbidden items represent about 0.25% of Canadian imports to the United States. Jim Ryan, ABC News.
1: First look traffic now, and here is Cormac Bone.
30: Still-
22: Still seeing a crash on southbound I-15 in that right shoulder near Parrish Lane between Centerville and Bountiful. Not causing any delays since they're over in the shoulder. We do have some slowdowns, though. Highway 89 southbound coming down the hill, approaching the mouth of Weber Canyon. I'm Cormac Bone in the KSL Traffic Center.
1: There is a puzzle that needs solving on the University of Utah's campus tomorrow. It's a data science scavenger hunt. KSL News Radio's Reagan Edelman explains.
4: Throughout the Merrill Engineering Building from 9 a.m. to 4 p.m., there will be a series of QR codes with clues and computer or data science-based puzzles, all leading to prizes from the U of U Data Science Club. But club president Pratia Swani says those prizes aren't the point. She tells me that the number of people interested in computing is decreasing every day because of the growing capabilities of AI, but there's still plenty to learn.
5: To encourage people to see there's still more scope, we decided to come up with a fun way to teach them.
4: This is the second hunt the club has put on, and they're expecting about 180 students to join. Aswani says computing applies to all majors, so any student can come in and give it a try. Reagan Edelman, KSL News Radio.
1: Boeing says it is not ready to give up on its troubled Starliner spaceship, even after their last capsule stranded two astronauts on the space station for nearly a year. The company and NASA announced a new plan to get the program back on track, saying they plan to fly an uncrewed mission in coming months. NASA hopes the spacecraft is ready for another crewed mission in 2028. Dugway is one of Starliner's approved landing areas, so if the program resumes, there's a chance they could land in Utah after space missions. Utah's soda craze is being made into a documentary. KSL News Radio's Britt Johnson has more.
6: People outside of Utah find it fascinating, but to a lot of us, it seems pretty normal.
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22: I-15 still running smooth from Provo into Salt Lake, but we now have delays growing in the normal places. Northbound Mountain View Corridor, 3500 South in West Valley, and eastbound on the 201 freeway at 7200 West in Magna. Aubrey.
0: We do still have this crash southbound I-15 in Centerville, but it is moved over to the right shoulder, not causing any delays. You have a great drive from Ogden into downtown. I am seeing a bit of slowing if you're heading down from South Ogden, heading over into Uinta on Highway 89. So just give yourself a couple extra minutes if you're heading down that hill. Otherwise, it's a good drive if you're in Weber and Davis County. 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I'm Aubrey Wuthrich in the KSL Traffic Center.
2: After a bit of a rainy fall day yesterday, we'll go to sunshine today with partly cloudy skies and a high of 73. Tomorrow, 74, sunshine. We bump it to 77 on Thursday. By the time we hit Friday, folks, we are back to 82 degrees and blue skies. From the KSL Weather Center, I'm Matt Johnson.
1: Right now, though, it's chilly, 57 degrees downtown. Coming up in just a moment, it was back in February, February 28th, when the war with Iran began and the former supreme leader, the Ayatollah, was killed. I don't think we've heard from the present Ayatollah, who is the son of the former leader. I don't think we've heard from him since February. Since the war began, but he is speaking out now, and we're going to hear what he had to say. We'll talk to Jordana Miller live from Jerusalem in just a moment here on KSL News Radio, streaming live at KSL.com and on the app for KSL News Radio. We are Utah's news, traffic, and weather station.

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10: 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The three things you need to know this hour. First,
11: a dad with his baby on his back was injured while rappelling just south of the Utah-Arizona border over the weekend. They fell about 80 feet. Rescue crews were called to the scene at the Virgin River Gorge. I'm KSL News Radio's Jolene Crozier.
10: Second, a woman from Venezuela says she's having problems leaving the country, even though she's applied for a federal program aimed at rewarding immigrants for self-deportation. Third, traffic and weather together.
12: Volume still increasing. Northbound Mountain View Corridor and Bangor Highway in West Valley at 3500 South, but still no delays on all your major freeways all across the Wasatch Front. I'm Cormac Bone in the KSL Traffic Center.
13: A state divided today, dry in the north, but storms firing in the south. I'm Matt Johnson.
10: Right now it's 55 degrees and time for KSL's top national story.
14: ABC News, I'm Sherry Preston. The FBI's job site is still down after a hacker attack, and now a Pentagon official says someone got into the personnel database there, getting information on millions of people. President Trump set to meet with tech leaders today at the White House who have been urging a slowdown in AI development. He's called AI worries a hoax. ABC's Stophie Play says a top tech company has rolled out a way, meantime, to fight AI going rogue.
15: Chipmaker NVIDIA says it has a way to stop them. NVIDIA's new security system claims to cut agents off within milliseconds if they try to reach prohibited systems. More than 100 companies already signing up to use it.
14: OpenAI, though, says it's shelving its latest model, saying it does not meet the company's standards for safety. It says the model has not been, quote, honest about the work that it's done. In effect now, President Trump's new ban on imports of some alcohol, dairy products, and motorcycles made in Canada. The ban affects about $1 billion worth of imports. This is ABC News.
10: Let's go in depth now. Iran's Ayatollah Mojtaba Khamenei is praising his army for repelling Iran's enemies in his first appearance since the opening of the war in February. ABC News correspondent Jordana Miller joins us live from Jerusalem. What did he say, Jordana?
3: Well, first of all, it's important to say that Mojtaba Khamenei, his prime leader, was not seen in ever since the opening strike of Operation Epic Fury. He's in hiding. It's believed by intelligence agencies in the United States and here in Israel that he was severely wounded. And that may be why we have not seen him or even heard his voice. And what we learned from him actually comes through a thread on state TV. And this podcast then said that he was praising Iran's forces for repelling what he called enemy armies in around the Strait of Hormuz. Is he referring to any specific incident? It's unclear. There was no attack back and forth between the U.S. and Iran in the Strait of Hormuz, in the last 48 hours. So it's coming a little bit out of the blue. But in any case, talks between the U.S. and Iran appear to be ongoing once again, and I think that is good news. It's clear if we'll get a deal, if policy can end this war, but at least the U.S. and Iran just through mediators. The deal that Iran proposed just a few days ago was rejected by the president, but he does seem open to more talks. And he said he expects more talks. He did dispel reports last night that he's offering great flexibility, that is, unfreezing billions of dollars in frozen assets and lifting sanctions. He said that was not the position of the United States. But it's clear that the president and Iran, by the way, both want to end this war through diplomacy and not another major round of fighting for various reasons on both sides. And the question is, who is going to show the flexibility first or at all to actually get a deal done? Right now, the positions seem pretty far apart.
10: Jordana, so he didn't appear. So do we know that he's alive for sure, the Ayatollah?
3: That's a great question. According to Israeli assessments, he is alive. The Iranian president told media that the Supreme Leader, Mojtaba Khamenei, and had an hours-long meeting with him. But there is a lot of mystery and secrecy surrounding both his condition, his cognitive abilities, and his location.
10: Wow. Fascinating. And we always appreciate your time, Jordana. Thank you. ABC News correspondent Jordana Miller with me on The In-Depth at 15 and 45. 5:49 now. 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
12: We're still seeing some delays northbound in West Valley on Mountain View Corridor and Bangor Highway approaching 3500 South. And then on Bangor Highway, delays continue from there all the way up to the 201 freeway. Eastbound on the 201 freeway, just the regular slowdowns at 7200 West. But on I-15, still no brake lights from Provo all the way into Salt Lake. Aubrey.
4: We do have a new crash. This is southbound Highway 89 up in South Weber area, South Ogden. It is right around Skyline Drive, and it is blocking a right lane. You are getting by on one left lane right now, so just give yourself some time to get through there. It looks like it's moving pretty slowly if you're heading from Harrison Boulevard down to I-84. If you're on I-15, though, things look good there. No delays up from Ogden into Salt Lake City. We did have an earlier crash in Centerville, but that has completely cleared now. I'm Aubrey Withrich in the KSL Traffic Center.
13: KSL 7A forecast. Beautiful weather expected up in northern Utah. 73, partly cloudy. Storms will be popping up in southern Utah. I've got sunshine tomorrow, 74. How about Thursday? 77, sunshine. High pressure really taking control on Friday, 82, sunshine. 81, mostly sunny on Saturday. Sunday, 83. And Monday, 82 degrees. From the KSL Weather Center, I'm Matt Johnson.
10: It's on the cool side this morning, mostly cloudy and 55 degrees. 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
23: 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A university in England is offering a course on social media influencing. According to the BBC, the Nottingham Trent University will teach you how to make YouTube and TikTok videos professionally for the low, low price of 10,000 great British pounds a year. An American board game company is having an ironic problem producing domestically made sets of Monopoly. According to the Wall Street Journal, the game was supposed to be ready for America's 250th birthday, but they say finding someone to make all the pieces cheap, fast, and American was nearly impossible. Apple is being ordered to pay a whopping $5.7 billion over that buzz that tells you you got a text. The court ruled that Apple's Taptic engine infringes on a 2020 patent by Taction Technology. Wow. All right, let's get a look at your money at this moment. The Dow futures are up 77, S&P up 9.5, and the NASDAQ futures up 75. 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
24: BYU football wide receiver Kyler Casper is thriving in his first year with the Cougars after transferring in from the University of Oregon. During the bye week, he proposed to his longtime girlfriend, and she said yes. Now the newly engaged pass catcher gets back to the field this week, and he loves being in this BYU attack.
25: I just think we're a dangerous offense. That's my favorite thing. Obviously, you see guys everywhere making plays. Obviously, last game, we ran the ball a lot more, and LJ had 3 touchdowns in the first quarter. So they got to stop LJ, and they got to stop our other running backs as well, and then they got to stop us as receivers. And we got some good guys, you know. Obviously, legends in ball and making plays. JoJo's going to soon, you know, make some more plays, and Reggie as well. And then we got some guys behind them, and obviously me as well.
24: BYU versus TCU kicks off on Saturday at 5 p.m. with pregame at 4 right here on KSL. With Cougar Tracks, I'm Mitch Harper on your legacy home of the BYU Cougars, KSL News Radio.
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12: I-15 still running smooth from Provo into Salt Lake, but we do have the normal spots growing. Northbound Bangor Highway from 3500 south up to the 201 freeway. It's especially slow approaching the 201 freeway on Bangor Highway right now. And northbound Mountain View Corridor getting pretty heavy at 3500 south as well. Westbound Pioneer Crossing, also some delays growing at Saratoga Road. That's construction causing those slowdowns. Aubrey?
4: We do have this crash. This is southbound Highway 89 near Skyline Drive in Uinta. It is causing delays from about Harrison Boulevard down to the mouth of Weber Canyon. It is blocking everything but a left lane, so it is going to be a little bit slow if you're trying to get through there. If you're on I-15, though, that's moving at good speeds from Ogden into downtown Salt Lake City with about a 30-minute drive. 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I'm Aubrey Withrich in the KSL Traffic Center.
23: We'll have a few showers this morning, but it'll clear out this afternoon. 73 for a high, 74 in sunshine tomorrow, 77 Thursday, and then we're back up into the low 80s for the weekend. Right now it's mostly cloudy and 55 degrees downtown.
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23: Good morning. KSL News Time is 6 o'clock. This is Utah's Morning News. I'm Amanda Dixon. Andy has the day off. KSL's top story this hour. President Trump is not happy with British investigators who released five men on bail who were arrested on suspicion of terrorism after showing up in white vans next to a military base used by the U.S. Here is ABC News Chief Foreign Correspondent Ian Pannell in Fairford, England.
8: It feels like there's a lot that we haven't been told. President Trump seemed to indicate that there'd been some kind of joint operation, that this was part of an ongoing operation, whereas British police are saying they acted on the tip-off, a call to 999, the British emergency call number, from a local farmer. Well, the two things don't seem to sit easily together. Either you were monitoring certain people because of fears of a terrorist attack, or someone stumbled across something almost by accident.
23: A bomb squad searched the suspects' vans near the base, but we don't know what they found. Iran denies any involvement. A man who spent the last 41 years locked up walked out of prison last night and is waking up at home with members of his family this morning. KSL News Radio's Don Brinkerhoff joins us live with the details, Don.
3: Amanda, KSL's Shelby Lofton was there last night as Douglas Carter walked out of prison.
9: Mr. Carter, how are you feeling?
11: No comment.
3: Carter was convicted of killing Ava Olinson back in the mid-90s. That conviction was overturned after judge ruled prosecutors had committed some misconduct during the trial. Carter's attorney says his client is coming out into a much different world than when he went in.
13: Frankly, we don't know what he's going to do. We don't know how he's going to react. This is going to be not just day at a time, but minute by minute at a time.
3: Neil Hamilton says they want the charges against Carter dropped completely. Carter's out on bail and wearing an ankle monitor. Reporting live, Don Brinkerhoff, KSL News Radio.
23: The woman accused of killing her three children in Massachusetts, which resulted in her jury being deadlocked, will be back in court today. Lindsay Clancy will appear for a hearing that could determine the future of her case. ABC's Peter Haralambos has the story.
14: All eyes are on prosecutors during the hearing, who could announce whether they plan to retry the case. Immediately after the mistrial earlier this month, Plymouth County District Attorney Tim Cruz declined to say whether he'd pursue the case further.
15: The noise in this case may be louder than it is for other prosecutions in our county, but we have treated it the same as any other case. Children were murdered, and it's our job to seek justice.
14: Meanwhile, defense lawyers for Clancy are pushing to have the case dismissed, as well as investigate the holdout juror who prompted the mistrial. Peter Haralambos, ABC News, New York.
23: Clancy's defense is questioning whether the holdout juror may have lied through the process of jury selection. Gas prices continue to cause problems for families around the country. 64-year-old Elizabeth Miner has lived in her North Carolina home for 20 years and is worried she won't be able to afford her heating fuel this winter.
26: I'm on a fixed income like most people are, and it's going to be very tight. It's going to be very, very tight. And stretching it out.
23: She plans to supplement her furnace heat with a propane fireplace, but realizes propane prices have also gone up. Artificial intelligence is changing everything, including our selection of snacks. KSL News Radio Spencer Mahan joins us live to explain. Spencer?
27: Amanda, good morning. Where's the first place you go to a snack? The Maverick on the corner? The Smith's or Macy's down the way? To be fair, the first place you catch me is at the nearest Maverick. Conagra Brands says a shift to beef jerky is fueling a demand for healthier snacks, along with more products tailored to specific health goals like more fiber or more protein. They worked with a research firm to analyze over 50 million shopping transactions, and they say snacks are playing a bigger role, and it's a more personal role that they play as well. Conagra also said that Gen Z is driving demand for bolder flavors as well. Reporting live, ready for lunch, Spencer Mahan, KSL News Radio.
23: First look traffic now in the 6 o'clock hour, and here is Cormac Bone.
12: We do still have heavy delays on southbound Highway 89 due to a crash. Only one left lane getting through from Harrison Boulevard down to the mouth of Weber Canyon. But otherwise, freeways looking good all across the Wasatch Front. I'm Cormac Bone in the KSL Traffic Center.
23: The Protect College Sports Act passed overwhelmingly in the Senate last night, 77-22. Senator Chris Coon was among those who spoke in favor of the bill.
28: It means that the conferences and the colleges can set some simple rules that are in this bill about transfers, about eligibility, and it'll put in statute the right of athletes to receive revenue sharing.
23: Both Utah Senators Mike Lee and John Curtis voted in favor of the bill. It now heads to the House, where it faces more opposition. Seniors have a chance to meet some of the candidates at their local senior center before it's time to fill out their ballots. KSL News Radio's Michelle Rowe has the story.
29: For the better part of a decade, seniors in Salt Lake County have had the opportunity to meet local candidates running for offices in their districts. This October, the tradition continues.
30: These are awesome events that are happening at 13 of Salt Lake County Senior Centers. They're happening throughout the month of October, so there's going to be one, local to everyone.
29: That's Communications Manager at Salt Lake Adult and Aging Services, Emma Furman. She says these events have been really popular with seniors, and she encourages everyone to get involved and attend an event at one of the 13 centers near them. 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Michelle Rowe, KSL News Radio.
7: The Church of Jesus Christ of Latter-day Saints broke ground on a new meeting house in Grand Blanc, Michigan, 1 year to the day after an attacker killed 4 people, injured 8 others, and burned the building to the ground.
9: I think we're living on hope and faith. I think that hope is actually incredible. I think hope has a future, and having faith each day helps us wake up and put one foot in front of the other and move forward.
7: Cindy Haugeboom tells the church newsroom they're not only rebuilding their building, they're rebuilding their ward as a family. The building will take about 14 months to be finished. The Church of Jesus Christ of Latter-day Saints holds its general conference this weekend in downtown Salt Lake City at the Conference Center. Thousands of people from around the world will be in attendance. You'll be able to listen and watch every session of conference here on KSL News Radio and KSL TV. We also have special programming surrounding each session. Coming up on KSL, we'll get another look at the commute. We have a crash in Uinta on southbound Highway 89 near Skyline Drive with only the left lane open. We're going to check that and the rest of your commute just ahead.
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3: Still only slow in the normal spots through most of Utah and Salt Lake counties. Northbound Mountain View Corridor and Bangor Highway, some light delays approaching 3500 south. They've actually eased in the last few minutes here. Eastbound on the 201 freeway, though, still pretty regularly slow at 7200 west. In Tooele County, northbound SR-36 still has some light delays approaching I-80 and Lake Point, but I-15 still no slowdowns through Utah and Salt Lake counties. Aubrey?
4: We're still seeing this crash in Uinta on southbound Highway 89 near Skyline Drive. It is blocking everything but a left lane, so you can get through that left lane right now. But you'll have slowdowns from Harrison Boulevard all the way down to I-84. After that, though, it's at good speeds from South Weber all the way into Fruit Heights. Southbound I-15 looking great if you're heading from Ogden all the way into downtown Salt Lake City. And if you're on the West Davis Corridor, that's moving at good speeds. Legacy Parkway is moving great as well. Brother Joseph, again, is a rigorous, faith-filled investigation. What did Joseph Smith look like? 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Opens October 9th. 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I'm Aubrey Withrich in the KSL Traffic Center.
5: We'll call it partly cloudy skies in northern Utah today with a beautiful daytime high of 73. Overnight, 49, chilly and clear. Tomorrow, 74, sunshine. Keeping it with the sunshine and blue skies on Thursday with a high of 77. From the KSL Weather Center, I'm Matt Johnson.
2: It's chilly this morning, though. 54 degrees and mostly cloudy downtown. Coming up in a moment, there is a meeting at the White House today among tech leaders. And you know what they're going to be talking about. Artificial intelligence. Where do we put the brakes? Do we put the brakes on, and where, to protect people not only here but all over the world? We're going to talk more about that with our tech reporter Mike Dubusky coming up on KSL, streaming live at KSL.com and on the app for KSL News Radio. We're Utah's news, traffic, and weather station. When you have something go wrong in your house, who do you call? You have a plumbing issue? Do you know who to call? Or if your furnace isn't working right, or air conditioner in the summer isn't working, what if you've got a problem with your water heater? Who do you call? I'll tell you who I call. I call Superior Water and Air, and have been calling them for 25 years. I remember the first time I called them. It might have been just a fluke that I'm not even sure how I made that first call, because I had a sort of negative experience with another company. And so when I called Superior, I was thinking, okay, what's this going to be like? And it was so different. From the very first time they came out, I felt safe with them in my home. I did not feel like they were hard selling me, pushing me to do stuff, telling me I'd be dumb if I didn't fix something. There was none of that. They were so reasonably priced and so competent. They were always kind around my kids. I mean, all the things you think about when you let somebody come into your house because you have a problem that you don't know how to fix. And so I've just been calling them for so many years, and after you develop a relationship, it's like they got to know my family, and they'd make suggestions. You know, someday you might want to think about X, Y, or Z. I remember them telling me once, you might want to think about getting a home standby generator, because we'd had so many power outages this one year a long time ago. And so I thought about it, and we wound up doing that. 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
1: Biggest trouble is still southbound Highway 89 approaching the mouth of Weber Canyon right after Skyline Drive. That's due to a crash, but your major freeways still looking good all across the Wasatch Front. I'm Cormac Bone in the KSL Traffic Center.
2: A dry day across northern Utah, but southern Utah dealing with more storms. I'm Matt Johnson.
0: Right now it's cloudy and 54 degrees, and time for KSL's top national stories.
3: From ABC News, I'm Sherry Preston. The FBI's job site is still down after a hacker attack, and now a Pentagon official says someone got into the personnel database there, getting information on millions of people.
4: Tens of thousands of current and former FBI agents and employees have been given an urgent warning following a massive hack targeting the FBI's employment website. Names, personal addresses, social security numbers, even medical and psychiatric records, allegedly compromised by a shadowy group known as Shiny Hunters, which the FBI says specializes in extorting tech, finance, and retail companies.
3: ABC's Pierre Thomas with more on the breach. The Defense Department admitting it was also hacked. The personal information of nearly 3 million current, former, and deceased members of the military may have been compromised. From motorcycles to booze, the U.S. ban on $1 billion worth of Canadian imports is now in effect. The ban marks another escalation in President Trump's second-term trade war with Canada. Hurricane Polo making landfall in Baja, California, with life-threatening winds in the forecast. 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
0: Tech leaders are expected to meet at the White House today to discuss AI. Some tech leaders have called for a slowdown in the development of AI. But President Trump has been pushing back on that. We're hoping to connect here in just a second with ABC News tech reporter Mike Dubusky to talk about what they'll be talking about. We have AI in the news today as another AI company talks about holding back, pausing development or release of one of its models, saying that it's just too powerful. And we're hearing from other leaders of technology saying, you know, similar things, that they are warning. In fact, we heard from one company that they have some sort of a process that could hopefully rein in rogue AI. So I'm hoping to connect with Mike so we can ask him about those things and find out, you know, because we have him. Mike Dubusky joins us now. Mike, talk to us about what they'll be talking about at the White House today.
5: Yeah, so this is a lunch meeting that's all about artificial intelligence. This has obviously been under a lot of scrutiny recently amid a series of recent hacking incidents. And it has led to calls from some even within the industry to, you know, have the government come in and regulate the sort of frontier models, as they are known. In lieu of that, CEOs like Dario Amodei have called for a slowdown in AI development. However, President Trump has pushed back on a lot of this, calling the threat of artificial intelligence a hoax. He sees this as a race with China that he wants the American AI companies to win. That means the American AI companies can't take their foot off the gas, despite some of these cybersecurity concerns. We know that Dario Amodei will be at the luncheon today talking about artificial intelligence. Again, one of the leading voices raising these concerns, one of the first major players to call for an AI slowdown. We also know that Meta CEO Mark Zuckerberg will attend the meeting, according to a source familiar, as will Jensen Huang, who is the CEO of NVIDIA. Those guys are more on the president's side of this particular debate, saying that, you know, the industry can regulate itself. Some of these concerns kind of go a little far, with Zuckerberg even saying that every lab has the responsibility and incentive to move at the pace required to train its models safely. They basically saying that, like, the market will determine and favor the safest models in addition to the most powerful ones. We don't necessarily need the government to come in and regulate us.
0: Well, what about Sam Altman? Isn't he the one that had that says, I'm going to slow down on one of my agents because it's too powerful?
5: Yeah. So over the weekend, they announced that they're pausing training on one of their most powerful models. This is OpenAI, which Sam Altman is the CEO of. They discovered another hacking incident recently. It actually only happened a few days ago. This was another instance of a model being tested, exploiting a loophole in the testing environment that it was in, gaining access to the internet. In this case, the model didn't hack into anything after it escaped, but it's significant because it's the first time this has happened since the company put in new security measures following the Hugging Face hack from this past summer. That was kind of the incident that happened with OpenAI's models that kicked off this whole conversation and concern around the potential for this stuff to go wrong. What is interesting is that Sam Altman is hosting Dev Day later today. This is his company's developer conference later today. So while they are

0: pausing development on their Frontier models. The New York Times also reported yesterday that the company is opting not to release one of the more powerful models, which is called GPT 6.1. They are planning to release some stuff later today, some consumer-facing AI technology. This is maybe where we get a look at some of the hardware that they've been working on. Maybe they have an AI agent that, you know, is better competing with what Meta announced earlier this year called Muse. So yeah, they are very much like not stopping the development of stuff. They've got things that they are going to release later today. It seems like that's where Sam Altman is going to be. As of right now, we don't think that he's going to be at the White House luncheon in Washington.
1: We'll follow that with your help, Mike. Thank you for your time. 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
2: Eastbound on the 201 freeway, still pretty slow, approaching 7200 west in Magna. And in Utah County, it is southbound Mountain View Corridor and eastbound Quarry Ride Highway, seeing the heaviest congestion in that intersection where you meet up with Pioneer Crossing. I-15, though, still running smooth from Santaquin all the way into Salt Lake. Aubrey.
3: We still only have one left lane open if you're heading southbound on Highway 89 from about Harrison Boulevard down to the mouth of the canyon right there. This is due to a crash right around Skyline Drive. It is in those couple right lanes, so just give yourself some time to get through there. I-15, though, still moving great as you're heading from Ogden into downtown Salt Lake City, trying to get into Hill Air Force Base, that South Gate and the West Gate, both of those looking pretty slow right now. 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I'm Aubrey Withrich in the KSL Traffic Center.
4: KSL 7-8 forecast, 73 today, partly cloudy skies, dry in northern Utah, but southern Utah still a slight risk for flash flooding, scattered storms down there. Wednesday afternoon, sunshine, 74. We'll bump it to 77 on Thursday, more blue skies. High pressure in full control here as we head into Friday. Sunshine 82, 81 on Saturday. Sunday 83, it's low 80s all the way through Monday. From the KSL Weather Center, I'm Matt Johnson.
1: Right now it's cloudy and 54 degrees, and the 7-day forecast brought to you by Performance Automotive Bountiful.
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1: 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Smart ring manufacturer Aura says they will be delaying their initial public offering because of market uncertainty. According to the Wall Street Journal, the stock of the $11 billion company is in high demand, but they are worried about the IPO market. An Australian gold mining company is betting big on the rising cost of gold as they rejected a $27 billion takeover proposal from a rival. According to CNBC, the board unanimously rejected the buyout, saying that it undervalues their company at a highly opportunistic time. A new report from Microsoft says that 18.8% of all working adults are now using AI to do their work. The country leading this charge isn't the U.S. or China, it's the United Arab Emirates, who reports that 73% of their workforce uses artificial intelligence. All right, your money at this moment looks like we're going to make up a little bit of what we lost yesterday on the market. The futures are up an hour away from the opening bell. Dow futures up 134, S&P futures up 16, the Nasdaq futures up 149, and crude oil this morning trading at $96.16 a barrel. Only one left lane getting through on southbound Highway 89 in Uinta, where we have a crash at Skyline Drive. That's causing a slow drive from Harrison Boulevard down to I-84. We're going to check that and the rest of your commute coming up on KSL News Radio. You know when you have a good experience with something, you want to tell people about it? You see a movie that you love and you tell people, oh, you've got to see this. Or you eat at a restaurant that you really like and you tell your friends, oh, you've got to go try it, blah, blah, blah. This is how I feel about soda diet and nutrition. I forget now. It's been 4 years since I lost 37 pounds on soda. And my son and I were just looking through pictures on my iPhone. And I saw some of these pictures of me from when my daughter got married 10 years ago and some other things. And I thought, man, I really was heavy. You forget after you've kept the weight off for 4 years. This is just your body now. This is the way you feel now. And I want that for you. So I do tell people. I tell people, not just on the radio, but people in my life. You know, if this is something that you want to do, I tell you the way to do it is soda diet and nutrition. 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
2: We do have a new crash eastbound Bangor Highway just before I-15 in Draper. They're only in that right shoulder, so not causing any delays, but do be careful and give them the space as they work on that crash. Northbound Bangor Highway, though, is much heavier. That's from 4700 south all the way up to the 201 freeway. Some scattered delays in that stretch. Eastbound on the 201 freeway, though, that's where it's increasing in volume at 7200 west. Aubrey?
3: We do still have this crash in Uinta southbound Highway 89 at Skyline Drive. It is over to the right, but it is blocking a couple of those right lanes. So you will get by on the left lane, causing some slowing from about Harrison Boulevard down to I-84. If you're on I-15, that's moving great from Ogden into downtown Salt Lake City. And in the canyons right now, it is looking good. If you're in Parley's Canyon, we are seeing some slowing from that construction in Weber Canyon right now as you head up to Mountain Green. 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I'm Aubrey Withrich in the KSL Traffic Center.
1: Few clouds today, a high of 73, sunshine and 74 tomorrow. We're back in the low 80s starting on Friday. Right now, mostly cloudy and 54 degrees.
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1: Good morning. KSL News time is 6:30. KSL's top story this hour. We're getting details this morning about a dad who was rappelling near the Utah-Arizona border with a baby and a carrier on his back, and the two fell 80 feet. KSL News Radio's Jolene Crosman has more.
11: Officials say four adults and seven children were hiking and rappelling on Saturday in the Virgin River Gorge area. A father and his baby were the last ones down off a cliff when the rope slipped and they fell 80 feet. Search and rescue were called and stabilized the man, who suffered serious injuries and was taken to St. George Regional Hospital. The one-year-old only experienced a scratch on the lip.
1: The baby was cleared by the medical team, and then the mom and baby hiked out with the rest of the climbing group. Salt Lake County Search and Rescue say a hiker's life was saved thanks in part to bystanders. KSL News Radio's Spencer Mahan joins us live with more. Spencer?
12: Amanda, that's right. Salt Lake County Search and Rescue says that someone from out of state in their 60s was about a mile up the Willow Heights Trail in Big Cottonwood Canyon near Solitude when they suffered a cardiac arrest. Officials say that the bystanders recognized the signs and jumped into action, beginning CPR. It took 20 minutes for emergency crews to make it to the scene, but the hiker did have a pulse before they carried them down to the road. Officials say that CPR kept the blood flowing to the hiker's brain. Reporting live, Spencer Mahan, KSL News Radio.
1: Time is running out for a woman here in Utah who is trying to self-deport back to Venezuela with her special needs daughter. 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
13: Amanda, Maria Barrios has been trying to take advantage of a federal program that pays up to $3,000 to leave the country voluntarily, but after applying to the program, hasn't heard back. Starting tomorrow, she could face forced deportation. If that happens, Barrios worries about what would happen to her daughter. Maria and her husband came to the U.S. hoping to get better health care for Dana. Last month, her husband was detained and deported after getting a traffic ticket. Now Maria has no way to pay her bills, and without her husband's insurance, she can't afford the treatments for their daughter. 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
1: As the seasons change, so do the needs of people experiencing homelessness. 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
14: Fall can mean unpredictable weather and a lull in donations and resources until closer to the holidays. Rachel Felton with The Road Home says this is the time of year where they really get in gear trying to accommodate the growing need. They increase staffing, open more shelter beds, and try to raise money, like their annual Fall Community Carnival fundraiser tomorrow at the Utah State Fairgrounds.
1: They say sometimes fall is dangerous because those who are experiencing homelessness don't realize how fast the cold is coming in, and they end up in life-threatening situations. KSL's top national stories this hour. The FBI has now confirmed hackers did get into their system and stole a list of agents' names. ABC's Karen Hua has more.
15: The notorious hacking group that took responsibility for the breach now claims it will not release the data, suggesting it only carried out the attack to show its capabilities after earlier this year, the FBI exposed details of how the group operates.
1: The Pentagon has confirmed a similar breach, compromising the records of 3 million active duty and former military members. The FBI's job portal is still offline this morning. A former American Idol contestant is back in court this morning in Ohio on trial for murder. ABC's Sophie Flay has more on Caleb Flynn and the death of his wife, Ashley.
16: Prosecutors argue Flynn killed Ashley because he was having an affair and wanted out of his marriage. Flynn's mistress, Aaliyah Botner, took the stand last week, reading some of the 100,000 text messages she and Flynn exchanged, in which both talked about wanting to kill Ashley.
1: Closing arguments are expected to take place today. First look traffic now takes us back over to you, Cormac.
2: Still seeing heavy delays on southbound Highway 89 as you approach the mouth of Weber Canyon due to a crash near Skyline Drive. We also still have a crash eastbound Bangor Highway just before I-15, also in that right shoulder, so not causing any delays. I'm Cormac Bone in the KSL Traffic Center.
1: It's going to get harder to find certain products from Canada starting this morning. ABC's Jim Ryan has more.
17: It's the latest volley fired in a trade dispute that has roiled cross-border relations at the White House Monday.
18: Well, they want to have a deal with us. They call us all the time.
17: Without offering specifics, President Trump says.
18: The problem is that they've treated the United States very unfairly.
17: The new import ban covers 68 product categories, with Canadian liquor hit the hardest.
1: The ban that went into place this morning is largely symbolic and impacts only about 0.25% of Canada's total trade with the U.S. Utah's soda culture is being showcased in a documentary called Saints and Sodas.
19: People find not drinking coffee, but you can drink caffeinated beverages, upsetting and contradictory because It is.
1: The film comes out at the beginning of November and highlights various people from Utah, including soda shop owners. Tomorrow, you might see a series of QR codes throughout the U of U's Merrill Engineering Building. That's because the Data Science Club is hosting a scavenger hunt complete with computing-based puzzles. Club President Prati Ashwani says they worked extra hard to make it accessible for any major because data science is applicable everywhere.
20: Every single domain uses it. This time we have marketed it and we have different routes that they can take, which are friendly to different majors as well.
1: She's anticipating about 180 students taking part in the hunt, but anyone is welcome to give it a try from 9 a.m. to 4 p.m. Boeing and NASA say they are working on plans to revive the Starliner space program, even after their last capsule stranded two astronauts on the space station for nearly a year. Boeing says they plan to fly an uncrewed mission starting sometime after December. Dugway is, NASA says they want to see another crewed mission in 2028. Dugway is one of Starliner's approved landing areas, so if the program resumes, astronauts could be landing here in Utah after space missions. We have a new crash on eastbound Bangor Highway at 200 West that's moved over to the right shoulder. We're going to check that and the rest of your commute just ahead on KSL News Radio.
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2: Though we don't have any delays on I-15 through Utah and Salt Lake counties, there is a disabled vehicle northbound I-15 in the right shoulder just before Center Street in Provo. So just a little careful as you pass North 15 in Provo. Northbound in West Valley on both Mountain View Corridor and Bangor Highway. Pretty heavy now from 4700 south up to 3500 south. And eastbound Bangor Highway seeing a crash just before you get to I-15 in the right shoulder. And they are starting to see some delays in that stretch from 200 west over to I-15. Aubrey?
3: Well, the crash remains on southbound Highway 89 in Uinta, but it looks like they have opened up some lanes, so you can get by with about two lanes now, it looks like. So you will still see some slowing if you're heading from Harrison Boulevard down to the mouth of Weber Canyon. Other than that, though, things are looking pretty good on Highway 89. If you're trying to get through Weber Canyon right now itself, though, it is starting to slow down for eastbound drivers heading over to Mountain Green due to that construction zone. I'm Aubrey Withrich in the KSL Traffic Center.
4: I got partly cloudy skies today with a high of 73. Fantastic fall weather by second half. 49 overnight, definitely chilly. Tomorrow, sunshine, 74 degrees. We bump it to 77 on Thursday with more blue skies. From the KSL Weather Center, I'm Matt Johnson.
1: And right now, mostly cloudy and 54 degrees. Coming up in a moment, we'll speak with a former FBI special agent in charge. Rich Franco will join us about this investigation into the five men who were arrested in England on terror charges. All we know is that they were arrested near some white vans that were near an Air Force base that U.S. planes used in England. And we're going to see what else we can learn when we talk to Rich coming up on KSL News Radio. 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
0: When you have an emergency, you got to make sure you call the right people to the rescue. Proof comes from the middle of the English Channel or a few miles from the White Cliffs of Dover. A small boat began taking on water. The engine quit. So the boat captain frantically called his brother in Italy and said,
5: "Help! I need somebody! Help!"
0: The brother called the Dover emergency line.
6: "My brother called me. He's coming to England with a boat. They are in the middle of water. The engine are off and they are there. They are almost going down."
0: Only problem was,
7: "This is Dover, Delaware."
0: He called Dover, Delaware emergency. Half a world away from the boat, capsizing off the coast of England, but no matter, Mackenzie Atkinson told NBC 10 Philadelphia she knew what to do.
8: "We get calls all the time where people are calling for, like, Dover, Ohio, or wherever, and they get sent to us because when they look up Dover Police Department, we're the first number that pops up."
0: Her supervisor scrambled to find the appropriate rescue agency in Europe. Mackenzie stayed on the phone with the brother.
8: "I just kept reassuring him that we were going to have help on the way to his brother."
0: While her supervisor dialed around Europe till he got a hold of the French Coast Guard.
5: "Help me get my feet back on the ground."
0: It only took 4 minutes to scramble the right rescuers, thanks to their quick thinking in Delaware and thanks in part to international protocols created here in Salt Lake City less than a month ago. Because of those efforts, a rescue crew was boarding the boat in 15 short minutes. Everybody's safe, with a story to tell about a busted boat.
5: "Help me."
0: And calling a wrong number.
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13: a woman is having trouble self-deporting back to Venezuela with her special needs daughter. Tomorrow she could face forced deportation and worries what might happen to her daughter if that happens. I'm KSL News Radio's Don Brinkerhoff.
1: Second, we are getting new details this morning about a dad who was rappelling near the Utah-Arizona border with a baby in a carrier on his back, and the two fell 80 feet. Third, traffic and weather together.
2: Northbound I-15 a little slow at 123rd South in Draper. Eastbound I-80 also filling in that right lane between Kimball Junction and the US 40 turnoff. I-15 through Utah, Davis, and Weber counties, though, no slowdowns. I'm Cormac Bone in the KSL Traffic Center.
4: A state divided today, dry in the north, but storms firing in the south. I'm Matt Johnson.
1: And right now, it's 54 degrees and time for KSL's top national stories. ABC News, I'm Sherry Preston. AI leaders head to the White House today for meetings with the president and the Speaker of the House. Here's ABC's Sophie Flay.
11: Some of the biggest names in AI research are warning governments to prepare for an intelligence explosion caused by AI improving itself faster than people can keep up. The researchers warning, once an intelligence explosion begins, the window for action may close.
1: President Trump has called fears about AI going rogue a hoax. Concerns about hack attacks at both the FBI and now the Pentagon. The FBI job site hit by a hacking group is still down. And a Pentagon official says that hackers got into the personnel database, personally putting information of millions of people at risk. President Trump's ban on imports of about $1 billion worth of Canadian imports, including some dairy products, alcohol and motorcycles, is now in effect. Flooding worries across several southwestern states fueled by Hurricane Polo as it makes landfall in Mexico. This is ABC News.
12: Let's go in depth now. Authorities in the UK are still investigating a potential terrorism plot at a U.S. air base in England. Rich Frankel is a former FBI special agent in charge, and he joins us live. What do we know about these five men who were arrested, Rich?
14: So we still don't have everything on them. We're hearing more about it. But these five individuals, at least from what I understand, were not charged yet the way they were charged here in the U.S. They haven't been brought up on indictment. They haven't had a complaint made against them. But in the U.K., you can hold people for, I think it's up to 14 days without charges if it's terrorism investigation. Here, because it appears that they did not find the explosives when they were doing the search or any bomb-making materials when they did the search of the vans near the Royal Air Force Base, they have released them, but on very restrictive covenants under a bail package, so that they can't leave certain areas of London. They're probably under both technical and human surveillance, and they're being watched very carefully while the investigation continues.
12: So I'm getting conflicting reports about whether or not they were being watched, these five individuals, or whether it was just a farmer who saw them and said, hey, that looks suspicious.
14: I think it was both. So what I think happened is we have two prongs going on at the same time. And what I'm basing it on is what I've heard on the news from President Trump and Secretary of State Rubio. You have an ongoing long-term investigation where somebody is being surveilled. President Trump said something to that effect yesterday morning when we first heard about this case. And then Marco Rubio said something about the fact that they are connected to a foreign actor. So that could be Iran, it could be Russia, it could be Al-Qaeda, ISIS, it could be some foreign group. So that's one side of it. And that's a long-term investigation. Then at the same time, you have these vans show up near the RAF base in the UK. You have a farmer who sees something suspicious. That farmer calls local law enforcement and says that this is going on. They immediately come there, hold these five individuals. They're wearing hoodies, possibly masks. They're acting suspicious. And so that causes a second part of the investigation. And then you have a balancing act between the two investigations. Do you try to let them go and act like nothing's happened and continue covertly with the investigation? Or in this situation where you're afraid that they might actually be on a terrorism run, that they may be actually trying to go commit an act of terrorism, do you stop it, basically call halt, and now investigate it as an overt investigation, explosives, bomb techs, that whole thing? And that's what appears to have happened based upon everything I've heard.
12: Rich, do you have a second to comment on the resignation I saw yesterday of the deputy director of the FBI? What should I make of that?
14: So, you know, I don't think anything bad with this. Dan Bongino left after a year as the co-deputy director. Andrew Bailey has done a year. He's leaving after a year. I think they basically both were asked to do a minimum of 1 year in that position. When they got to that position, they just said, you know what? it's time for me to move on. The deputy director of the FBI is normally the senior FBI agent in the FBI. I had never seen a co-deputy director before. I just don't think there was enough for either Mr. Bailey or Mr. Bongino to do in that position. You have Chris Rayer there now, who is the other deputy director, the co-deputy director. Chris Rayer is a 20-year veteran of the FBI. He's done counterterrorism. He's done criminal matters. He's been at headquarters. He's been in the field. He is that CEO, that COO of the FBI who is there to help run the FBI for the director. You know, the director is like the president of the company, and the deputy director is normally that CEO who actually runs it on a day-to-day basis. And because he's there doing his job, Mr. Bailey probably is not doing as much as he would have expected to have been done. So he hit that year, he did what he said he would do, and now he's going back to Missouri and either going back into politics, going back into law, or some other position.
1: That's helpful. Thank you, Rich. I appreciate that. Rich Frankel, former FBI special agent in charge, with me on the In-Depth at 15 and 45. 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
2: Northbound I-15 starting to see its delays in approaching Bangor Highway. A little slow at 106 South, and then the South Interchange and 3300 South, all pretty light delays through Salt Lake County on northbound I-15. We do still see this crash eastbound Bangor Highway in the right shoulder just before you get to I-15 and 200 West, and they're causing a little bit of slowdowns now as you approach the freeway. And northbound through West Valley, still pretty slow on both Mountain View Corridor and Bangor Highway, especially Bangor Highway right now from 4700 South all the way up to the 201 freeway. Aubrey?
3: It looks like we do have some lanes open on southbound Highway 89, and it is starting to clear out a little bit, but you will still see some slowing as you head down the hill to the mouth of Weber Canyon. In Weber Canyon itself, that is looking really slow through that construction zone up to Mountain Green. Southbound I-15 looking pretty good, just a little stretch of slowing right around the Warm Springs area, and on southbound 215 on the West Belt as you're approaching I-80, you'll see some slowdowns there as well. Beautiful kitchens start with the right countertop. Visit a Bedrock Quartz showroom today or get started at bedrockquartz.com. I'm Aubrey Withrich in the KSL Traffic Center.
4: KSL 7A forecast. Beautiful weather expected up in northern Utah. 73, partly cloudy. Storms will be popping up in southern Utah. I've got sunshine tomorrow, 74. How about Thursday? 77, sunshine. High pressure really taking control on Friday, 82, sunshine. 81, mostly sunny on Saturday. Sunday, 83. And Monday, 82 degrees. From the KSL Weather Center, I'm Matt Johnson.
1: And you need a jacket this morning. It's chilly out there, mostly cloudy and 54 degrees. And the 7-day forecast brought to you by Performance Automotive Bountiful.
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1: 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NVIDIA has introduced a tool they hope will arrest rogue AI agents. It's called the Open Agent Safety Platform, and they say it will allow them to watch every action taken by an AI agent and enforce policies on those actions.
12: OpenAI says they will not be releasing their new ChatGPT 6.1 model over safety concerns. This is not the first time a model has been pulled from the public. Earlier this year, Anthropic pulled a similar move where they stopped the public release of their Mythos model because it was too powerful. Speaking of Anthropic, Reuters is reporting that they will be warning investors about an existential threat to humanity when they make their initial public offering sometime later this year or early next year. Let's see where the markets are this morning. The futures are up a little. The Dow futures up 95. That's about 0.2%. S&P futures up 11. That's about 0.1%. NASDAQ futures up 85, which is just shy of 0.3%. Crude oil this morning is trading at $96.06 a barrel. Coming up, all lanes open for our crash on Highway 89 in Uinta, but the crash is still over on the right shoulder, and the delays remain as you head down the hill to the mouth of Weber Canyon. We'll check that and the rest of your commute just ahead on KSL News Radio.
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2: Northbound I-15, slow coming down the hill from the point of the mountain up to Bangor Highway, and then again from 3300 south up to the I-80-201 interchange. Northbound on I-215's west belt, also starting to see some regular congestion from 3500 south up to the 201 freeway. And then we do have a new crash, northbound 5600 west on the overpass over the 201 freeway. They're just in that right shoulder as you head up toward California Avenue. Aubrey?
3: The crash on Highway 89 in Uinta has cleared now, so you are back to good speeds as you head down that hill into the mouth of Parley's Canyon. If you're on I-15, that's a great drive all the way from Ogden into North Salt Lake. You might just have a touch of slowing right around the Warm Springs area. At UTA, it's never just a ride from point A to point B. We move independence. We move purpose. We move memories. We move what matters. You. 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I'm Aubrey Withrich in the KSL Traffic Center.
12: Today, a few clouds and 73 degrees. It'll get sunny this afternoon. 74 for a high tomorrow, 77 Thursday. Then we're back in the low 80s starting on Friday. Conference weekend looks really lovely with highs in the low 80s. Right now it's cloudy and 54 degrees downtown.
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12: Good morning. It's 7 o'clock on Utah's Morning News. I'm Amanda Dixon. Andy has the day off. KSL's top story on the 7 o'clock report, a 71-year-old who was once on Utah's death row is free on bail this morning after spending 41 years in prison. KSL News Radio's Don Brinkerhoff joins us live with the update. Don?
0: Amanda, Douglas Carter walked out of the county jail just after 8 o'clock last night after a judge granted him bail. He didn't say anything as he was leaving. Neil Hamilton is his attorney.
5: The world Doug walked into is not the world he walked out of when the state stole his life. It's a different world, and he has a lot of processing to do.
0: Carter was convicted of killing Ava Olison in 1985 and sentenced to be put to death, but that conviction was overturned by a judge after Carter's attorneys presented evidence of possible prosecutor and officer misconduct. Prosecutors say they plan to retry Carter for the murder, but they will not be seeking the death penalty. Reporting live, Don Brinkerhoff, KSL News Radio.
12: KSL's top national stories this hour. The five men arrested near a British airbase used by the U.S. military have been released on bail. They were originally arrested on explosives and terrorism charges. ABC News chief foreign correspondent Ian Pannell has more from Fairford, England.
7: They were held and arrested on suspicion of terrorism-related offences and explosive-related offences. They held them for more than 24 hours, but later on Monday, they suddenly announced that they had been released on bail without charge. Now, this obviously raised a lot of questions because you had President Trump saying, well, yeah, this was as a result of a joint operation and that the men had been monitored and they knew all about them. And yet the British authorities seem to be contradicting that in their actions.
12: President Trump is not happy that the suspects were released. The woman accused of killing her own children, whose case resulted in a deadlocked jury, will be back in court today. Prosecutors are trying to have Lindsay Clancy's case retried.
8: The big question for this morning's hearing is whether prosecutors will decide to retry the case of the Massachusetts mother accused of murdering her three children after an 11-1 deadlock prompted a mistrial earlier this month. If prosecutors decide to retry the case, Judge William Sullivan could set a trial date during the hearing. Defense lawyers for Clancy are also pushing to have the case thrown out, as well as investigate whether the holdout juror was dishonest during the jury's selection and deliberations process. Peter Harlamus, ABC News, New York.
12: A bill to overhaul college athletics made it through the Senate last night on a 77-22 vote. Senator Chris Coons was among the supporters of the bill.
9: The 500,000 college athletes in America get broader protections. Protections for their scholarships, protections for their health care, protection against injuries from playing college sports that may emerge years later.
12: The bill lets athletes share in profits and get guarantees if they're injured. The Protect College Sports Act also sets standards for how college athletes can profit on their name, image, and likeness. Both Utah Senators Mike Lee and John Curtis voted in favor of the bill. It now moves to the House, where it is expected to face more scrutiny. Seniors in Salt Lake County are being invited to head to their local senior center this October to meet candidates running for office in the midterm elections.
10: They'll be hosted everywhere from Magna Senior Center to Rivers Bend, South Salt Lake, to Sandy, to Mill Creek. So all over Salt Lake County.
12: Salt Lake Adult and Aging Services Communications Director Emma Furman says these events have been popular with seniors in the past and are a great way for people to learn about the candidates ahead of the election. Gas prices continue to cause problems for families all around the country. Elizabeth Miner has lived in her North Carolina home in Winston-Salem for 20 years. The 64-year-old tells ABC News she has always watched her budget, but this year, it's tough.
11: There's no way around it. With what's going on, it's very sad that we're all struggling here and dealing with these prices of everything. And it's not just me, it's so many others.
12: Miner says she will likely not be able to fully fill up her home heating tank this winter. According to a national food company, artificial intelligence is changing how we choose snacks. KSL News Radio's Spencer Mahan took a look at how that's changing snack preferences. Spencer?
1: Amanda, good morning. Where's the first place you go for a snack? The Smith, Harmon's, or Macy's down the way, the Maverick on the corner? To be fair, you can find me looking for a burrito at the nearest Maverick. But Conagra Brands says that thanks to AI, there is a shift towards beef jerky, and it's fueling demand for healthier snacks, along with more products tailored to specific health goals, like more fiber or protein. They worked with a research firm that analyzed over 50 million shopping transactions, and they say that snacks are playing a bigger role and a more personal role. Conagra also said that Gen Z is driving demand for bolder flavors. Reporting live, out searching for food, Spencer Mahan, KSL News Radio.
12: First look traffic on this 7 o'clock report, and here is Cormac Bone.
2: Northbound I-15 slow at Bangor Highway and 3300 South, and we do have a new crash getting off of North 15 at 5300 South. They're in that right shoulder as you try to turn right to go east on 5300. I'm Cormac Bone in the KSL Traffic Center.
12: Time for KSL weather with Matt Johnson, who has some impressive rain totals from around the state.
4: Johns Valley, 2.14. Bryce Canyon, 1.5 inches. Glendale, 1.28. Zion National Park, 0.79. East Zion National Park, Highway 9, which meets up with Mount Carmel Junction, picked up 1.11. Also had some big totals in Castle Country. Price picked up 1.09. You get into Saratoga Springs, 0.91. St. George, 64 hundredths. And Cedar City, 83 hundredths. Good drink of water. We got another round of showers and storms down in southern Utah today. Slight risk for flash flooding. But up north, it will be a dry one. And the next 7 days along the Wasatch also look dry and warm.
12: Matt says the high in Salt Lake City today will be around 73 degrees. Fall can be a difficult time for people experiencing homelessness. KSL News Radio's Britt Johnson explains.
13: Fall weather can be unpredictable and dangerous for people who don't have a place to stay. And this time of year, donations aren't as readily available as they are closer to the holidays. Right now, resource centers are working to get ready for the influx in need during the coming months.
14: Our teams are like gearing up for it. We're preparing for all of these programs that start to increase, which mean increased staffing, increased resources, things like that. We start ramping up all of our overflow services and everything to prepare for winter.
13: Rachel Felton with the Road Home says with the change of the seasons, people sometimes don't realize how fast the cold is coming and end up in life-threatening situations. Britt Johnson, KSL News Radio.
12: A year to the day after a Church of Jesus Christ of Latter-day Saints meeting house was attacked and burned to the ground in Michigan, church officials broke ground on a new building. KSL's Dan Rascone was there a year ago and has the update.
15: A day never to be forgotten for the small town of Grand Blanc, Michigan. September 28th marks exactly 1 year since tragedy struck.
16: Can you hear me in there?
15: 10:20 that morning, a man rammed his truck into the Church of Jesus Christ of Latter-day Saints meeting house, opened fire, and then set the building ablaze. Four people were killed. One year later, a symbol of hope.
17: We all feel as one, feel united.
15: As Latter-day Saints, community members, and first responders gather on the very spot to break ground for a new stake center.
18: Having a new church building here is going to be just the best thing ever.
15: The Frampton family couldn't be more happy. All of them were inside the chapel during the attack and feel grateful to have survived.
18: Oh, I cry about it all the time, daily. Sometimes it's late at night when we're all sitting on the couch together and I just get this overwhelming gratitude that they're okay. They were watched over and it could have turned out so different.
15: The very ground where terror struck, now a place of unity, love, and healing.
18: There's more faith than fear.
12: Beautiful report, Dan. Thank you. Officials at the construction site say it should take about 14 months for the new chapel to be finished. The Church of Jesus Christ of Latter-day Saints will hold its general conference this weekend here in Salt Lake City. Thousands from around the world will be at the church's conference center Saturday and Sunday to watch the leaders of the church share messages of faith. You'll be able to listen to and watch every session of conference here on KSL News Radio and KSL TV. We also have special programming surrounding each session. KSL News Time now is 7:09. 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Big on business, including sweep accounts. Love where you bank. And back over to you, Cormac.
2: Northbound I-15 delays approaching Bangor Highway, but after that, it looks like you're in the clear for now into Salt Lake. We do have a crash getting off of northbound I-15 at 5300 South. They're only in that right shoulder as you turn to go east on 5300 South. And we do have some pretty hefty delays developing southbound I-215's west belt. This is just after the I-80 interchange. It looks like delays are starting to stretch back onto the transition ramp. We may have a crash there. And northbound Bangor Highway still pretty slow through West Valley from 4700 South up to the 201 freeway. Aubrey?
3: Well, if you're traveling I-15 from Ogden to downtown, that's looking really good right now. I am seeing some slowing if you're trying to get on to the West Davis corridor out in West Point from SR-193. And we do have pockets of slowing around the stoplights on SR-193 all the way up to Hillfield Road right now. So just give yourself some extra time to get through there. And that construction zone in Weber Canyon, that's looking really slow right now, as is the right lane if you're trying to turn onto Highway 40 in Parley's Canyon. 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
4: KSL hourly forecast. The morning starts out cool. Temperatures will be in the mid-50s with partly cloudy skies. Now you work into lunch hour, temperatures will be right around 67 degrees. A light breeze out of the northwest, 5 to 10. We keep blue skies, maybe a couple of clouds into the afternoon. Daytime highs, right around 73 degrees. From the KSL Weather Center, I'm Matt Johnson.
12: And right now it's mostly cloudy and 54 degrees. We mentioned a moment ago about special programming on this conference weekend, and one of those programs will be after the morning session on Sunday. A newly reopened Temple Square comes just in time for the 196th semi-annual general conference of the Church of Jesus Christ of Latter-day Saints, and set the stage for next year's Temple Square celebration, when Utah will once again welcome the world, but this time to come and see the restored and renovated Salt Lake Temple. From new artwork and sculptures to the historic and cultural significance of Temple Square, host Don Brinkerhoff and Becky Bruce will walk you through what to expect from this monumental event in a special hour of coverage Sunday at noon here on KSL News Radio. The Utah Jazz organization says the era of tanking is over and it's time to win. The team starts training camp this morning for the upcoming season, and Laurie Markkanen says the goal is getting back to the playoffs.
6: The team expectations are pretty high, and that makes us even more motivated and excited and more focused.
12: Last season, the Jazz only won 22 games. They will need to win around twice as many games this year if they want to make a run in the postseason. Two skydivers who are also EMTs were in the right place at the right time in Wisconsin when they spotted a small plane that went down into a cornfield. ABC's Matt Rivers has their story.
16: A plane crash just south of Detroit.
19: Small plane with four people on board crashing in a cornfield shortly after takeoff Sunday afternoon. The pilot of the skydiving plane calling in the emergency.
16: Hey, firm, about a mile south, he's in a field. If possible, I can drop a load of skydivers right over him to potentially help aid.
6: Kind of looked at each other and said, I think that plane might have just crashed.
19: John Bechtel was one of the three skydivers who jumped into action.
6: We ran through the corn until we found the site of the crash. When we arrived, we saw two of the passengers were up and walking around, and there was one passenger who was laying on the ground, clearly had a head wound.
19: For Bechtel, a former EMT and a veteran skydiver, he didn't think twice about making the jump.
6: When you see somebody in need, if you're able to help, that's just what we did.
19: It's still unclear what caused that plane to go down, but simply remarkable that those EMT-trained skydivers just happened to be nearby. Matt Rivers, ABC News in New York.
12: The nor'easter tearing across the East Coast has revealed the remains of a formerly buried shipwreck in Nantucket. KSL News Radio's Cameron Elliott has the details.
20: You may have an image in your head of the Titanic, a grand, sprawling wreck that contains mystery and majesty. This is not that. The Egan Maritime Institute guesses as the collection of splintered wood and rusty iron nails is what remains of the Warren Sawyer, a wooden schooner that sank in 1884 while carrying cotton from New Orleans to Boston. The crash wasn't one you'd hear in a story. The entire crew survived, and the ship was actually dragged onto shore so they could grab the materials in the hold. But the AP says the ship was destroyed in a storm the following year. Apparently, it's not uncommon to find shipwrecks in Nantucket either, with some sailors calling it the graveyard of the Atlantic. The Warren Sawyer is just one of over 750 estimated wrecks in those surrounding waters. Cameron Elliott, KSL News Radio.
5: And all that remains is the faces and the names of the wives and the sons and the daughters.
12: Trending this hour on the 7 o'clock report, you've heard of Are You Smarter Than a Fifth Grader? Now try, can you beat this 11-year-old at chess? The answer is probably not.
21: What happens now?
22: Well, white moves first. And then... we play.
12: 11-year-old Bodhana Sivananda is the youngest person to ever earn the title of Chess Woman Grandmaster. She earned the title by representing England in the 46th Chess Olympiad in Uzbekistan, where she played against professional adult chess players from across the globe. She didn't even realize she had broken the record until an interview with Lee Chess Magazine after the game.
23: Has that sunk in yet, or how does that feel as well?
24: I didn't even realize I was the youngest, to be honest. But yeah, now that you told me, I'm not.
12: Extraordinary. Wow, what an accomplishment. KSL News Time is 7:15. The three things you need to know this hour. First,
25: artificial intelligence is changing the way people do everything, and that includes choosing snacks. I'm KSL News Radio's Spencer Mahan.
12: Second, a 71-year-old who was once on Utah's death row.

0: not release the data, suggesting it only carried out the attack to show its capabilities after earlier this year, the FBI exposed details of how the group operates.
1: The Pentagon also revealing it was hacked. About 3 million current, former, and deceased military members may have had their personal information compromised. As leaders in the AI industry head to the White House for discussions with President Trump today, some continue sounding the alarm. OpenAI says it's scrapping the release of its latest AI model, saying it went far beyond what it was authorized to do and didn't meet the company's safety bar.
2: This coming on the heels of Australia's prime minister revealing that an artificial intelligence agent from OpenAI went rogue, attacking a government-run health website, gaining unauthorized access to public and non-public files. OpenAI apologizing to the Australian people, saying it plans to rebuild trust, adding, this is a new kind of cyber incident which represents an emerging global challenge.
1: ABC's Mary Bruce. A 2024 rape investigation reopened on the campus of Cornell University. ABC's Aaron Katursky with more on what happened when the woman first came forward.
3: The district attorney who declined to bring charges 2 years ago told us Jane Doe's allegations may be morally disturbing, but her account at the time did not describe a crime.
4: She clearly consented in the beginning, and there was never any indication that she changed that to the things that she participated in.
1: The woman has filed a civil lawsuit against Cornell. It says there were expulsions and suspensions. This is ABC News.
5: Rod Stewart says he's getting ready to head back out on tour. He says his 2027 final encore tour will be his last, and he posted a video on social media for his fans.
6: Please come out and see me on the tour. It's going to be great.
5: Last year, his tour was stopped because he needed a coronary stent. Stewart says he is not retiring, but he will be done touring. Stewart is currently 81 years old and has been touring for 6 decades.
7: Hey, it's John Smith. It's time for Music News in a Minute. Joe Jonas was having a very fancy vacation in Italy. That is until he fell between two boats. Jonas was transferring from his luxury yacht to a smaller boat to get to a waterfront restaurant when the water turned rough. A crew member tried to grab him, ended up falling in too, but both were safely pulled onto the dock. Jonas called the matter terrifying and said, I just need to call my kids. Dude, you fell in the water. I think you'll be okay. Nirvana just received one of MTV's biggest honors at the VMAs over the weekend, a celebration of music videos on a channel that hasn't played music videos in over 2 decades. I digress. Dave Grohl, Chris Novoselic, and Pat Smear accepted the Video Vanguard Award, recognizing Nirvana's lasting impact on music video. Chris Novoselic was the only member who spoke, and his thoughts quickly turned to the one person who wasn't there, Kurt Cobain. Novoselic called him one of one and said Nirvana continues to resonate because people are looking for something authentic. Finally, Billy Joel is moving out, and he's taking more than 70 motorcycles with him. Joel is auctioning off his massive collection of vintage motorcycles this fall, proceeds going to the Joel Foundation. That is your music news in a minute, or so, here on KSL News Radio. I'm John Smith reporting.
5: 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And what do you see now, Cormac?
8: Right now, we're seeing delays increasing a little bit on North 15. They start at the point of the mountain and head up to Bangor Highway. And then again, a little slow at the south interchange. And we do still have this crash getting off of I-15 at 5300 south in the right shoulder. Also a crash northbound 5600 west, just right above the 201 freeway on that overpass. Looks like they are starting to block the right lane there as the crews show up to work on it. We also have delays northbound through West Valley on Mountain View Corridor and Bangor Highway between 4700 south and 3500 south. Aubrey?
9: We do have a little bit of southbound slowing right around the Warm Springs area in North Salt Lake. Before that, though, things look pretty good. Just a little touch of slowing in Farmington as well. But you still have about a 30 to 35 minute drive if you're heading from Layton into downtown Salt Lake City. If you're trying to get through Weber Canyon, that's still looking very slow through that construction zone as you're trying to head up to Mountain Green. I'm Aubrey Woodsrich in the KSL Traffic Center.
10: KSL 7-8 forecast, 73 today, partly cloudy skies, dry in northern Utah, but southern Utah still a slight risk for flash flooding, scattered storms down there. Wednesday afternoon, sunshine, 74, we'll bump it to 77 on Thursday, more blue skies. High pressure in full control here as we head into Friday. Sunshine 82, 81 on Saturday, Sunday 83, it's low 80s all the way through Monday. From the KSL Weather Center, I'm Matt Johnson.
5: Did you see any of the videos that Matt posted yesterday, the flooding in southern Utah? In one of them, there was like a big container, you know, like on the back of an 18-wheeler, a huge container flowing down. The flooding...

0: a river. Just extraordinary. We'll ask him more about that when he stops in the booth later on this hour. But right now, downtown, partly cloudy and 56 degrees. 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
2: 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And keeping Utah strong means keeping up with its growth. 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
0: 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Apple is being ordered to pay a whopping $5.7 billion over the buzz that tells you you got a text. The court ruled that Apple's Taptic engine infringes on a 2020 patent by a company called Taction Technology. Oh my gosh, $5 billion over the buzz. Wow. An American board game company is having an ironic problem producing domestically made sets of Monopoly. According to the Wall Street Journal, the game was supposed to be ready for America's 250th birthday, but they say finding a company to make all the pieces cheap, fast, and American was nearly impossible. A university in England is offering a course on social media influencing. According to the BBC, the Nottingham Trent University will teach you how to make YouTube and TikTok videos professionally for 10,000 British pounds a year. All right, let's see where we are right now, just a few minutes before the opening bell. The Dow futures are up 45, so that's just about a tenth of a percent. S&P futures up 11, that's a tenth. NASDAQ futures up 101, which is 0.3%. Let's see where oil is this morning. Oil's been down a little bit, and it is $96.20 a barrel at this hour. We do have a crash on the off-ramp for 5300 South. That's from northbound I-15. It's moved over to the right shoulder. Imagine that's causing a little bit of problem, but let's find out. We'll check traffic and weather together just ahead on KSL News Radio. Are you thinking about selling your home, but you're just not sure? How much is your home worth? How do you handle finding the next place? I'll tell you where to go. 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Type in your address. It'll give you, within seconds, an estimate on what you could sell your house for. That is where I started the process. And then my husband and I talked to him. We were like, okay. And then here's the problem. We found the place we wanted to buy before we could sell our existing home. I thought that was impossible, but the Stern team helped us figure it out. They help people all the time with all kinds of situations. I mean, I read about, because they have so many five-star reviews, I read what other people, about their experiences. And there was a woman named Julie, and she began her home search with a pretty clear idea of what she wanted. But then she toured a few properties and she realized that her priorities changed. And that, once you see what's out there, sometimes they do. So instead of feeling pressured to settle and pick one that they had already seen, she worked with Kimber from the Stern team, who gave her the time and the guidance to figure out what was truly right for her and her family. And of course, in her five-star review, she praised Kimber for being incredibly patient and never pressuring her to purchase a home before she was ready. This was my husband and my experience too with the Stern team, is they were so patient with us and they answered 1,000 questions. And they just made the whole experience less stressful. So if you're thinking about moving, don't let some preconceived notion of what this process will be like deter you. Go online to sternteam.com. 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
13: Northbound I-15 now has pockets of slowdowns. A slow around the point of the mountain from Timpanogos Highway up to Bangor Highway, and then it's spotty slowdowns from there all the way up to 5300 South in Murray, where we do still have a crash getting off the freeway in that right shoulder at 5300 South. Eastbound on the 201 freeway, that's still pretty slow in Magna at 7200 West and starting to slow down between Mountain View Corridor and Bangor Highway. And northbound on Mountain View Corridor and Bangor Highway, still very delayed through West Valley from 4700 South up to 3500 South. Aubrey?
14: Well, we do have a new crash. This is northbound I-15 approaching Parrish Lane. It looks like we have a few of the left lanes blocked, including that HOV lane. You're going to see some slowdowns as you head between Farmington and Centerville right now. That was what that issue was that we were seeing just a little bit ago. And after you pass that, you have pretty good speeds until you get to the Warm Springs area. We do have a little bit of slowing there. If you're heading through Parley's Canyon and Weber Canyon, you will see a little bit of eastbound slowing as you're approaching Mountain Green and as you're approaching Highway 40. Is the IRS harassing you? 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I'm Aubrey Woodrich in the KSL Traffic Center.
0: Beautiful fall day in store for us. Cooler temperature, 73 for a high, 74 tomorrow, 77 on Thursday. Then we're back in the low 80s Friday through the weekend. Right now we have a few clouds and 54 degrees downtown.
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0: Good morning. KSL News time is 7:30. KSL's top story this hour. A woman from Venezuela says she's having problems leaving the country, even though she's applied for a federal program aimed at rewarding immigrants for self-deportation. KSL News Radio's Don Brinkerhoff joins us live. Don?
17: Amanda, Maria Barrios and her husband came to the U.S. hoping to get better health care for their daughter Dana, who has cerebral palsy and hydrocephalus. Last month, her husband was detained and then deported after getting a traffic ticket. Without his income and insurance, Maria can't afford the medical care for Dana and applied to get assistance to go back to Venezuela, but says the program hasn't gotten back to her with any information. tomorrow she could face forced deportation and worries what might happen to Dana if that happens. Reporting live outside U.S. Citizenship and Immigration Services, Don Brinkerhoff, KSL News Radio.
0: We are learning about a dad who fell roughly 80 feet while rappelling near the Utah-Arizona border, and he had a one-year-old strapped to his back. KSL News Radio's Jolene Crosman has the story.
18: First responders say a group of four adults and seven children were rappelling down a cliff in the Virgin River Gorge when a rope slipped. The father, with a baby on his back, fell 80 feet. Captain Larry Linden of Beaver Dam and Littlefield Fire Department was on the site and says the baby's injuries were not severe.
19: I think the mother grabbed the rope. She was rappelling next to him, I believe, and she grabbed the rope and it slowed it down enough to where the father ended up getting injured and the baby basically looked uninjured.
18: The father was taken to the hospital with serious injuries. The baby was given to the mother, who hiked out with the rest of the group. Jolene Crosman, KSL News Radio.
0: Salt Lake County Search and Rescue is crediting bystanders with saving a hiker's life in Big Cottonwood Canyon. 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Spencer?
20: Amanda, Salt Lake County Search and Rescue says that someone from out of state in their 60s was about a mile up the Willow Heights Trail when they suffered a cardiac arrest. Officials said that bystanders recognized the signs and jumped into action, beginning CPR. It took about 20 minutes for emergency crews to make it up the trail, but the hiker did have a pulse before they carried them down to the road. Officials say CPR kept the blood flowing to the hiker's brain. Reporting live, Spencer Mahan, KSL News Radio.
0: KSL's top national stories this hour. The federal government has now confirmed a serious data security breach at the FBI.
21: The data that was hacked includes everything from FBI agents' social security numbers to their addresses, even their medical records. Sources say a recent memo warned FBI employees to protect themselves, such as reviewing their home security and not taking unsolicited phone calls. The notorious hacking group that took responsibility for the breach now claims it will not release the data, suggesting it only carried out the attack to show its capability after earlier this year, the FBI exposed details of how the group operates.
0: ABC's Karen Hua says a similar breach at the Pentagon has compromised the records of nearly 3 million current and former military members. In Ohio, a former American Idol contestant is now on trial for murder.
22: Closing arguments are set to begin in the trial of Caleb Flynn, the former American Idol contestant accused of murdering his wife, Ashley. Jurors yesterday watched a police interview from the day Flynn was arrested, in which he told detectives he was sleeping in another room when gunshots woke him up. He says he found Ashley shot in their bedroom and denied having anything to do with her death.
0: ABC's Sophie Flay reporting. We have another escalation in the trade war with Canada. ABC's Jim Ryan says a new ban on certain Canadian imports took effect early this morning.
23: At the heart of the dispute with Canada, says President Trump, is that
24: they have been one of the worst countries in the entire world.
23: And so at 12:01 this morning, the U.S. imposed a ban on the importation of Canadian whey protein, molasses, non-alcoholic beer, and some alcohol. It's largely symbolic, as the forbidden items represent about 0.25% of Canadian imports to the United States. Jim Ryan, ABC News.
0: First look traffic now, and here is Cormac Bone.
13: We have two crashes coming down southbound through Farmington into Centerville. They're both in the right shoulder now, but not before they built up some pretty hefty delays on I-15, Legacy Highway, and West Davis Corridor. I'm Cormac Bone in the KSL Traffic Center.
0: There is a puzzle that needs solving on the University of Utah's campus tomorrow. It's a data science scavenger hunt. KSL News Radio's Reagan Edelman explains.
25: Throughout the Merrill Engineering Building from 9 a.m. to 4 p.m., there will be a series of QR codes with clues and computer or data science-based puzzles, all leading to prizes from the U of U Data Science Club. But club president Pratia Swani says those prizes aren't the point. She tells me that the number of people interested in computing is decreasing every day because of the growing capabilities of AI, but there's still plenty to learn.
26: To encourage people to see there's still more scope, we decided to come up with a fun way to teach them.
25: This is the second hunt the club has put on, and they're expecting about 180 students to join. Aswani says computing applies to all majors, so any student can come in and give it a try. Reagan Edelman, KSL News Radio.
0: Boeing says it's not ready to give up on its troubled Starliner spaceship, even after their last capsule stranded two astronauts on the space station for nearly a year. The company and NASA announced a new plan to get the program back on track, saying they plan to fly an uncrewed mission in coming months. NASA hopes the spacecraft is ready for another crewed mission in 2028. Dugway is one of Starliner's approved landing areas, so if the program resumes, there's a chance astronauts could land in Utah after space missions. Utah's soda craze is being made into a documentary. KSL News Radio's Britt Johnson has more.
25: People outside of Utah find it fascinating, but to a lot of us, it seems pretty normal.
1: The average individual drinks about 300 milligrams of caffeine a day. That's an insane amount of caffeine.
2: You got to be really committed to the soda life.
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5: 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It's about the experience they're getting.
25: Those are clips from the upcoming documentary Saints and Sodas, premiering November 4th, and it dives into our local soda culture, featuring experts, soda shop owners, and of course, local dirty soda connoisseurs. Britt Johnson, KSL News Radio.
0: We have two crashes southbound I-15 in Farmington and Centerville that are causing some heavy delays. We're going to check that traffic and weather together coming up next.
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13: Now, pretty much a solid stretch of slowdowns on North 15 from 2100 North in Lehigh all the way into Salt Lake near 3300 South. Maybe a little bit of a break in Draper at 123rd South and as you pass 90th South. Northbound in West Valley also still very slow on both Mountain View Corridor and Bangor Highway from 4700 South up to 3500 South. Eastbound on the 201 freeway also pretty slow. Still in Magnet 7200 West, but now very slow between Mountain View Corridor and Bangor Highway. Aubrey?
14: Well, we have two crashes southbound I-15, one near the West Davis Corridor intersection there, and then another right before Parrish Lane. It looks like those are both moved to the right shoulder now, but you're still going to see southbound delays on I-15 as you head between Kaysville and into Centerville. After that, it's back to good speeds all the way into downtown Salt Lake City. If you are traveling on the city streets throughout Ogden, that's looking pretty good. Just a little bit of slowing if you're trying to get into Hill Air Force Base, still at that South Gate and the West Gate. Brother Joseph, again, is a rigorous, faith-filled investigation. What did Joseph Smith look like? Investigative historical biography and forensic science uncover the best representation yet. Opens October 9th. 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I'm Aubrey Withrich in the KSL Traffic Center.
28: After a bit of a rainy fall day yesterday, we'll go to sunshine today with partly cloudy skies and a high of 73. Tomorrow, 74, sunshine. We bump it to 77 on Thursday. By the time we hit Friday, folks, we are back to 82 degrees and blue skies. From the KSL Weather Center, I'm Matt Johnson.
0: And right now, just a few clouds and 54 degrees downtown. A little chilly before that sun comes up. Coming up in a moment, KSL's Matt Gephardt has a report for us. If you use dating websites, there is a new scam you need to be alert for. It's AI-driven. AI taking all scams, including dating scams, to a whole new level. And we'll get that report from Matt just ahead on KSL News Radio. 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
6: AI is so powerful, it caused me a problem with one of my relatives. See, for 10 years, my granddaughter Alexa has been joining us here on KSL to explain youth culture. Since she was 6 years old, she'd come over and I'd interview her whenever she had a day off of school.
8: It's fall break, and I think it's because it's like fall or something. I don't really know.
6: Little Alexa is almost 17 now.
9: Yeah.
6: She has a job, a car, and I'm wondering, are you too old? Can you still explain preteen slang for the listeners?
9: Man, I hope so. I don't know.
6: Okay, let's go through the new list. C-R-I-N-E, crying. What does that mean?
9: Son, I'm crying. Like...
6: Oh, you say a crin?
9: Yeah.
6: Okay, and what does it mean?
9: Like, oh my gosh, like, no way. Like, you didn't just do that.
6: I'm crying?
9: Yeah, pretty much.
6: But you say it different? Yeah. Here's another one. Quiet on the creek.
9: I'm going to level with you here. I don't know what it means. It's kind of just
6: it's,
9: like...
6: It's preteen slang. You're 16. You know this.
9: No.
6: Really?
9: Mm-mm.
6: How about this one? I can't do Nathan. What does that mean?
9: I can't do Nathan.
6: But what is it?
9: I can't do Nathan. Can't do nothing. It's from a video clip.
6: Let me try two more. Lara.
9: I don't know.
6: You don't know. No. Okay. Bird?
9: Don't know.
6: Okay. I have some bad news. Alexa, after 10 years with us, you're going to be replaced by AI.
9: Oh, no. I know.
6: Unfortunately.
9: I know. Unforge.
6: Unforge? Well, instead of a cardboard box and an exit package from HR, last night she got a big hug and we went out on the patio to eat some strawberry shortcake.
9: Yeah.
6: But an entire generation of kids carries this fear of AI taking away their future. And what can they do about it? I think Alexa said it best.
9: I can't do Nathan.
6: And with that, she drove off in her car with her boyfriend.
10: Just try to never grow up.
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0: KSL News Time, 744. The three things you need to know this hour. First,
18: a dad with his baby on his back was injured while rappelling just south of the Utah-Arizona border over the weekend. They fell about 80 feet. Rescue crews were called to the scene at the Virgin River Gorge. I'm KSL News Radio's Jolene Crosman.
0: Second, a woman from Venezuela says she's having problems leaving the country, even though she's applied for a federal program aimed at rewarding immigrants for self-deportation. Third, traffic and weather together.
13: Regular northbound I-15 slowdowns from 2100 north in Lehigh all the way up to 13th south, but southbound I-15 in Davis County seeing some extra slow traffic in Farmington after two crashes built up some delays near the West Davis corridor. I'm Cormac Bone in the KSL Traffic Center.
28: A state divided today, dry in the north, but storms firing in the south. I'm Matt Johnson.
0: And right now it's 54 degrees. Time for KSL's top national stories.
15: ABC News, I'm Sherry Preston. Facing a Senate hearing right now, former special counsel Jack Smith. The Senate Judiciary Committee investigating Smith's investigations into President Trump. Committee Chair Chuck Grassley accusing Smith of partisan attacks.
16: Jack Smith's corrupt operation undermined the rule of law and threatened our very political institutions.
15: In his opening statement, Smith is expected to say he stands by his decisions to bring charges against President Trump and that he did so without regard to politics. The FBI says one of the leaders of the hacking group, Shiny Hunters, which claimed responsibility for attacking the FBI job site, has been arrested in the Netherlands. AI leaders are heading to the White House later today for meetings with President Trump and Speaker of the House, Mike Johnson. President Trump has also called worries about AI going rogue a hoax, even as the heads of some of the biggest AI companies in the world have called for a developmental slowdown. This is ABC News.
17: AI is taking dating scams to a whole new level, not just using fake photos, but creating entirely fake profiles. KSL's Matt Gephardt takes an in-depth look at the new scam people using dating websites should be on the alert for.
19: Scammers are creating thousands upon thousands of fake people and putting them on dating apps. The new twist is that it's not just the profiles, but the apps themselves that researchers say are big fat frauds.
20: A couple of years ago, KSL executive producer Sloan Schrag and I showed you how AI was beginning to make it easier for scammers to create fake people. At the time, there were some tells, askew eyes, and why did AI have so much trouble with hands?
16: Oh my gosh.
20: Simpler times, am I right? Now, as the bots have worked out many of the bugs, a new warning from one of the biggest players in AI, it is not just fake profiles for which we need to be on the lookout, it's basically fake apps. According to its September threat report, Anthropic found that a China-based operation used AI to help build a network of over 20 dating apps and then populated them with AI-powered people. Anthropic says it identified more than 4,700 AI personas interacting with at least 25,000 people and generating about 2.36 million messages in just 2 weeks.
16: These have become incredibly sophisticated, I guess, is my question.
21: Very sophisticated.
20: Robert Bowles is the special agent in charge of the FBI here in Salt Lake. FBI data shows that people looking for love are increasingly being ripped off, especially older folks. Romance scam losses surged 38% last year, nearing $1 billion, with Americans over 60 years old losing more than $500 million.
21: They can also use AI to replicate voices, to replicate information, and to target someone specifically. And so it's very convincing.
20: Law enforcement is struggling to keep up. Bowles says that talking about scams is helpful. Reporting losses to authorities, stories like this one, conversations with people that you know, especially if they are lonely.
21: The schemes, frankly, anyone can fall for. So no one should feel embarrassed that they're falling for these because they're very convincing.
20: Should you find yourself a victim of fraud, the FBI says they do want to hear from you. They work to get bogus websites shut down, and sometimes they can even help victims get some money back.
17: I so appreciate that report, Matt. We need to talk to our family members about this for sure. KSL's Matt Gephardt on the In-Depth at 15 and 45. 7:49 now. 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
13: Still regular slowdowns on northbound I-15 around the point of the mountain from Timpanogos Highway up to Bangor Highway and eastbound Bangor Highway. Very slow. This delay starts near Redwood Road and doesn't let up till you get to I-15. That's additional residual delays from the morning drive built up after a crash was near 200 West on the right side. We also have a further northbound I-15 delays that starts near 7200 South in Midvale and reaches all the way into downtown Salt Lake. And eastbound on the 201, still pretty dense between Mountain View Corridor and Bangor Highway. Aubrey?
14: Well, we had two earlier crashes, southbound I-15 in Farmington and Centerville, still causing some heavy delays. They both have cleared, though, so they're off the roadways and out of the shoulder. But you'll see delays from Kaysville into Centerville and then on the West Davis corridor as you're approaching I-15. That'll be slow there as well. Once you get past that, though, you're at good speeds pretty much all the way into downtown Salt Lake City. Up on Highway 89, just a little bit of slowing as you're approaching I-84, whether you're traveling northbound or southbound. Let Zero Res make your carpet new again. 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I'm Aubrey Withrich in the KSL Traffic Center.
17: Let's get a look at the 7-day forecast brought to you by Performance Automotive Bountiful. Matt Johnston's here. Matt, can I ask you first about that video you posted yesterday?
22: Yeah.
17: With that shipping container floating down, was that a river?
22: That's the East Fork of the Virgin River out by Mount Carmel Junction.
17: Okay.
22: So if you've ever been to Kanab, Highway 89, you're coming up before you start heading south. Well, you go through Orderville and Glendale, those small towns. Yeah. And then there's Mount Carmel Junction where they got the Thunderbird Cafe.
17: Yeah,
22: there's a golf course. Uh-huh. That's where it's at. Right there.
17: So the flooding was the flooding just terrible there yesterday?
22: Yeah, it's I think it's pretty bad because there's multiple spots where people, I've had reports that people either got stranded or just got stuck in areas because they weren't able to get out. There's some popular off-road trails there called the Barracks.
17: Right.
22: And so anyways, things are still developing this morning.
17: So they have more threat today.
22: Yes. And we've got more showers and storms down in southern Utah, though the flash flood threat down in southern Utah is not as high as what it was yesterday.
17: Okay.
22: So 7-day forecast, though, calling for dry skies in northern Utah. I got partly cloudy, 73, looks gorgeous. And as high pressure builds back in, this is just clockwork, folks. Look at Tuesday, 74, Wednesday, 77, Friday, 82, 81 on Saturday, Sunday, 83, 82 on Monday. It's high pressure and peak fall foliage is this weekend. So couldn't have been better timing.
17: Get out and take a look. Thank you, Matt.
22: You're
17: Thanks
22: welcome.
17: For posting those videos.
22: Yeah, of course.
17: Right now it's 54 degrees downtown. And we'll check Money News plus Cougar Tracks coming up on KSL.
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17: 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Smart ring manufacturer Aura says they will be delaying their initial public offering because of market uncertainty. According to the Wall Street Journal, the stock of the $11 billion company is in high demand, but they're worried about the IPO market. An Australian gold mining company is betting big on the rising cost of gold as they rejected a $27 billion takeover proposal from a rival. According to CNBC, the board unanimously rejected the buyout, saying that it undervalues their company at a highly opportunistic time. A new report from Microsoft says that 18.8% of all working adults are now using AI to do their work. The country leading this charge is not the U.S. or China, it's the United Arab Emirates, that reports 73% of their workforce uses artificial intelligence. Your money at this moment. Let's see where the market's opened. We've been open for, what, about 25 minutes? The Dow is down 105. We're at 51,375. S&P is down just 0.8. And the NASDAQ up 7 this morning. Checking crude oil again. Oil is at $96.53 a barrel. We have some residual delays from two crashes on southbound I-15 in Farmington. We're going to check that coming up on KSL. 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
6: BYU football wide receiver Kyler Casper is thriving in his first year with the Cougars after transferring in from the University of Oregon. During the bye week, he proposed to his longtime girlfriend, and she said yes. Now the newly engaged pass catcher gets back to the field this week, and he loves being in this BYU attack.
7: I just think we're a dangerous offense. That's my favorite thing. Obviously, you see guys everywhere making plays. Obviously, last game we ran the ball a lot more, and LJ had 3 touchdowns in the first quarter. So they got to stop LJ, and they got to stop our other running backs as well, and then they got to stop us as receivers. And we got some good guys, you know. Obviously, legends been balling, making plays. JoJo's going to soon, you know, make some more plays, and Reggie as well. And then we got some guys behind them, and obviously me as well.
6: BYU versus TCU kicks off on Saturday at 5 p.m. with pregame at 4 right here on KSL. With Cougar Tracks, I'm Mitch Harper on your legacy home of the BYU Cougars, KSL News Radio.
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13: Still slow on northbound I-15 around the point of the mountain. Timpanogos Highway up to Bangor Highway. And then again from 90th South up into Salt Lake near 13th South. Eastbound on the 201 freeway. Heavier delays start near Mountain View Corridor. And don't really let up till you get over to I-215's West Belt. And on the West Belt, northbound slowdowns from 3500 South all the way up to I-80. Aubrey?
14: Well, we have residual delays remaining on southbound I-15 from Kaysville into Centerville from some earlier crashes on I-15. And that's also on the West Davis Corridor as you're merging onto I-15. That'll be slow there as well. And in Weber Canyon, trying to get over to Mountain Green from Highway 89, that's looking pretty slow as well. 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I'm Aubrey Withrich in the KSL Traffic Center.
17: Today will be beautiful and cool, 73 for a high, 74 tomorrow, lots of sunshine, Thursday 77. Friday we pop back up to the low 80s, so 82 for a high on Friday, and conference weekend looks just lovely, 81 Saturday, 83 on Sunday, 82 on Monday. We did have a slight chance of rain this morning, but in southern Utah is where they might see some more rain today. Right now, though, we have a few clouds and 54 degrees downtown.
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17: Good morning. KSL News Time is 8 o'clock. This is Utah's Morning News. I'm Amanda Dixon. Andy has the day off. KSL's top story this hour. President Trump is not happy with British investigators who released five men on bail who were arrested on suspicion of terrorism after showing up in white vans next to a military base used by the U.S. Here is ABC News Chief Foreign Correspondent Ian Pannell in Fairford, England.
0: It feels like there's a lot that we haven't been told. President Trump seemed to indicate that there'd been some kind of joint operation, that this was part of an ongoing operation, whereas British police are saying they acted on the tip-off, a call to 999, the British emergency call number, from a local farmer. Well, the two things don't seem to sit easily together. Either you were monitoring certain people because of fears of a terrorist attack, or someone stumbled across something almost by accident.
17: A bomb squad searched the suspects' vans near the base, but we don't know what they found. Iran denies any involvement. The woman accused of killing her three children in Massachusetts, which resulted in her jury being deadlocked, will be back in court today. Lindsay Clancy will appear for a hearing that could determine the future of her case. ABC's Peter Haralambos has the story.
15: All eyes are on prosecutors during the hearing, who could announce whether they plan to retry the case. Immediately after the mistrial earlier this month, Plymouth County District Attorney Tim Cruz declined to say whether he'd pursue the case further.
16: The noise in this case may be louder than it is for other prosecutions in our county, but we have treated it the same as any other case. Children were murdered, and it's our job to seek justice.
15: Meanwhile, defense lawyers for Clancy are pushing to have the case dismissed, as well as investigate the holdout juror who prompted the mistrial. Peter Haralambos, ABC News, New York.
17: Clancy's defense is questioning whether the holdout juror may have lied through the process of jury selection. And this morning, we are hearing from that juror who posted a video obtained by Fox News.
18: I would like to thank everyone, every individual that has supported me throughout this difficult situation.
17: Michael Desronville says people seem to have forgotten the victims in this case.
18: I know the whole focus has been on me, but we want to reel everything back and put the focus on the three angels.
17: We will update the story as it unfolds throughout the day. A man who spent the last 41 years locked up walked out of prison last night and is waking up at home with members of his family this morning. KSL News Radio's Don Brinkerhoff joins us live with the details. Don?
19: Amanda, KSL's Shelby Lofton was there last night as Douglas Carter walked out of the Utah County Jail.
20: Mr. Carter, how are you feeling?
21: No comment.
19: Carter was convicted of killing Ava Olinson back in the mid-90s, but that conviction was overturned after a judge ruled prosecutors had committed some misconduct during the trial. Carter's attorney says his client is coming out into a much different world than when he went in.
27: Frankly, we don't know what he's going to do. We don't know how he's going to react. This is going to be not just day at a time, but minute by minute at a time.
19: Neil Hamilton says they want the charges against Carter dropped completely. Carter is out on bail and is wearing an ankle monitor. Reporting live, Don Brinkerhoff, KSL News Radio.
17: Gas prices continue to cause problems for families around the country. 64-year-old Elizabeth Miner has lived in her North Carolina home for 20 years and is worried she won't be able to afford her heating fuel this winter.
28: I'm on a fixed income like most people are, and it's going to be very tight. It's going to be very, very tight and stretching it out.
17: She plans to supplement her furnace heat with a propane fireplace, but realizes propane prices have also gone up. Artificial intelligence is changing everything, including our selection of snacks. KSL News Radio Spencer Bahan joins us live to explain. Spencer?
29: Amanda, good morning. Where's the first place you would go to the snack? You don't think of AI first. Personally, I think of Maverick or Maverick Base Camp, which is where we're at right now. Conagra Brands says that thanks to AI, there's a shift towards beef jerky, and it's fueling a demand for healthier snacks along with more products tailored to specific health goals like more fiber or more protein. They worked with a research firm that analyzed over 50 million shopping transactions, and they say that snacks are playing a bigger role and a more personal role. Conagra also said that Gen Z is driving demand for bolder flavors. Reporting live from Maverick Base Camp, Spencer Mahan, KSL News Radio.
17: First look traffic now in the 8 o'clock hour. It takes us back over to you, Cormac.
13: Northbound I-15 still seeing some slowdowns around the point of the mountain and from Midvale all the way up into Salt Lake. South 15 still pretty heavy. Really all your major freeways coming down through Farmington, all residual due to some crashes. I'm Cormac Bone in the KSL Traffic Center.
17: The Protect Column College Sports Act passed overwhelmingly in the Senate last night, 77-22. Senator Chris Coons was among those who spoke in favor of the bill.
1: It means that the conferences and the colleges can set some simple rules that are in this bill about transfers, about eligibility, and it'll put in statute the right of athletes to receive revenue sharing.
17: Both Utah Senators Mike Lee and John Curtis voted in favor of the bill. It now heads to the House, where it faces more opposition. Seniors have a chance to meet some of the candidates at their local senior center before it's time to fill out their ballots. KSL News Radio's Michelle Rowe has that story.
2: For the better part of a decade, seniors in Salt Lake County have had the opportunity to meet local candidates running for offices in their districts. This October, the tradition continues.
3: These are awesome events that are happening at 13 of Salt Lake County senior centers. They're happening throughout the month of October, so there's going to be one, local to everyone.
2: That's communications manager at Salt Lake Adult and Aging Services, Emma Furman. She says these events have been really popular with seniors, and she encourages everyone to get involved and attend an event at one of the 13 centers near them. You can get more information at saltlakecounty.gov/events/calendar. Michelle Rowe, KSL News Radio.
17: The Church of Jesus Christ of Latter-day Saints broke ground on a new meeting house in Grand Blanc, Michigan, 1 year to the day after an attacker killed 4 people, injured 8 others, and burned the building to the ground.
4: I think we're living on hope and faith. I think that hope is actually incredible. I think hope has a future, and having faith each day helps us wake up and put one foot in front of the other and move forward.
17: Cindy Hugaboom says the church newsroom that they're not only rebuilding their building, they're rebuilding their ward as a family. The building will take about 14 months to be finished. The Church of Jesus Christ of Latter-day Saints holds its general conference this weekend in downtown Salt Lake City at the Conference Center. Thousands of people from around the world will be in attendance. You'll be able to listen to and watch every session of conference here on KSL News Radio and KSL TV. We also have special programming surrounding each session. Coming up on KSL, we have a new crash on southbound I-15 in Farmington on the exit ramp for Park Lane. We're going to check that and the rest of your commute just ahead.
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13: We do have a crash on northbound I-15 near the point of the mountain there in the left shoulder. So adding to that delay as you come into Salt Lake, it's still slow around the point of the mountain from Timpanogos Highway up to Bangor Highway. Northbound I-15 delays continue from 90th South all the way into downtown Salt Lake at 13th South. Northbound I-215's west belt has eased up, but it is still a little slow from 3500 south up to the 201 freeway. And eastbound on the 201 freeway, still seeing that regular congestion from Mountain View Corridor all the way over past Redwood Road. Aubrey?
14: Looks like we do have a crash. This is southbound I-15 in Farmington as you're heading off to Park Lane on that exit ramp there. It is over to the right shoulder, but we do still have residual delays all the way from Kaysville into Centerville from two earlier crashes there as well. And if you're a little bit further south, just after the north interchange heading into downtown, you'll see slowing there as well. Up in Parley's Canyon, you do have that right lane slowdown as you're trying to turn off from eastbound I-80 to Highway 40. I'm Aubrey with Rich in the KSL Traffic Center.
21: We'll call it partly cloudy skies in northern Utah today with a beautiful daytime high of 73. Overnight, 49, chilly and clear. Tomorrow, 74, sunshine. Keeping it with the sunshine and blue skies on Thursday with a high of 77. From the KSL Weather Center, I'm Matt Johnson.
17: And right now we've got 54 degrees downtown. Governor Spencer Cox said if he could change one thing about America, it would be mandatory volunteer service for the nation's young people. We'll talk more about that with Holly Richardson just ahead on KSL News Radio. 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We're Utah's news, traffic, and weather station. Let's talk a little bit about the air quality inside your home. I know we talk a lot about air quality in the state of Utah, especially during inversion times in the winter, but I want to focus on the air quality inside your home and the effect you can have on that by cleaning your air ducts. This seems like a, you know, a simple thing to do, but people go years and years and years and sometimes never clean their air ducts. 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
17: 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The three things you need to know this hour. First,
19: KSL was there as a 71-year-old man walked out of prison after spending 41 years on Utah's death row. Douglas Carter is out on bail this morning. Prosecutors say they will retry him. I'm KSL News Radio's Don Brinker-Hoff.
17: Second, the Church of Jesus Christ of Latter-day Saints broke ground on a new meeting house in Grand Blanc, Michigan, 1 year to the day after an attacker killed four people and burned the building to the ground. Third, traffic and weather together.
13: Still seeing a crash eastbound on the 201 freeway in the right shoulder just before I-215. And northbound I-15 still seeing a crash near the point of the mountain on the left shoulder, both adding a little bit to the regular morning delays. I'm Cormac Bone in the KSL Traffic Center.
21: A dry day across northern Utah, but southern Utah dealing with more storms. I'm Matt Johnson.
17: And right now it's 54 degrees downtown. Time for KSL's top national stories.
0: From ABC News, I'm Sherry Preston. Before the Senate Judiciary Committee right now, Jack Smith, the special counsel in charge of investigations against President Trump following his first administration. Some Republicans say Smith's probe included their phone records, something they say was a privacy violation. Smith has maintained that in the past he was looking into what calls President Trump had made at the time of his investigations to certain lawmakers. And he also added,
10: the status, power, prominence, or political affiliation of the subject of an investigation must play no role in the decision to investigate, prosecute, or decline to prosecute.
0: Under arrest, one of the leaders of the group claiming responsibility for hacking into the FBI's job site and capturing the private information of thousands of employees and potential employees. He was picked up in the Netherlands, but his group still has the data, says ABC's Pierre Thomas.
11: The key question, what do the hackers plan to do with this massive amount of FBI data? Last night, the group Shining Hunters telling reporters they don't plan to publish the FBI's private information, suggesting

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1: If Governor Spencer Cox could change one thing about America, he says it would be mandatory volunteer service for the country's young people. He says there needs to be some kind of national service. Inside Sources co-host Holly Richardson joins me live. Tell me more about this, Holly.
2: I really love this idea. And, you know, we've done a little bit. And I will say this, Utah is still number one for volunteering. Yeah. And a lot of our youth do volunteer for 18 months to 2 years when they do a church mission, right? But one of the things Spencer Cox said on Twitter is he was retweeting somebody, David Urban, who said, "I submit that in America, rights come with responsibilities. So a year of voluntary service for young people, whether in the military, et cetera, builds community, self-reliance, patriotism, et cetera." So it's really, it's a little bit funny to say mandatory service, right? Mandatory volunteer service.
1: Yeah.
2: But I think the idea behind it is there's really something beneficial about serving and being able to do that with our young people. Really, I think in a lot of ways, it really changes perspective and kind of sets you on a good path the rest of your life.
1: Oh, Holly, I think it saved my life.
2: Yeah, really?
1: I think that you know, turning to service, being of help to other people has lifted me from difficult times in my life.
2: I will say that too. And just personally, this is almost an odd story, but I had a daughter who passed away and I had already signed up for a service experience internationally and not knowing, of course, that she was going to pass away. And I went ahead and went on it and I found that by getting outside myself and serving people who were in such dire need, that it really helped me move through the grief in a way that I couldn't have anticipated had it not happened
1: Same.
2: To me.
1: Same. I look at service as just a magic elixir. Yeah. Didn't the lieutenant governor talk about this too?
2: She did. And one of the things that she was really instrumental in, and I pulled up some stats, but she was really instrumental in getting a pilot program. It's in 5 LEAs. So there's 4 school districts and then Mountain Heights Academy. And what they're doing is saying, we're going to put this on a path to high school graduation. We're going to do this service engagement, civic engagement. So I just want to tell you some of the numbers.
1: Sure.
2: From year 3. So it's in the third year of a 5-year program. There's 1,377 students across 23 schools. They completed in the third year 19,705 hours of service. The economic impact was over $685,000 worth to the community. And then cumulatively, the economic impact over 3 years, over $16.5 million worth to the state.
1: Man.
2: And these are high school students.
1: Holly, I love this topic.
2: I love it so much.
1: Oh,
2: I really do.
1: Thank you for talking about this. And much more, of course, coming up on Inside Sources, which begins at 9 o'clock. Holly Richardson, co-host with Greg Skordas. 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And back to you, Cormac.
3: We do still see a crash northbound I-15 just after the point of the mountain, and they are in that left shoulder, so adding a little to the regular slowdown. So we see from Timpanogos Highway up to Bangor Highway, and then again slow on North 15 from 90th South up into Murray near 5300 South, where you get a little bit of a break till you get to 3300 South, where it's slow again up into Salt Lake. Eastbound on the 201 freeway, delays lasting a little longer than usual. This may be due to a crash that is just before I-215's west belt. They're only in the right shoulder, but it is still slow from Mountain View Corridor all the way over to I-15. Aubrey?
4: We do still have this crash southbound I-15 in Farmington as you're hopping off I-15 to Park Lane. It is over to the right shoulder, and we do still have some residual delays traveling between Kaysville and heading into Centerville from some earlier crashes. West Davis Corridor also looking slow as you're merging onto I-15 there. And then further south you go, you have some slowdowns right around the Warm Springs area and heading into downtown Salt Lake City. I'm Aubrey Withrich in the KSL Traffic Center.
5: KSL 7-8 forecast, 73 today, partly cloudy skies, dry in northern Utah, but southern Utah still a slight risk for flash flooding, scattered storms down there. Wednesday afternoon, sunshine, 74. We'll bump it to 77 on Thursday, more blue skies. High pressure in full control here as we head into Friday. Sunshine, 82, 81 on Saturday. Sunday, 83. It's low 80s all the way through Monday. From the KSL Weather Center, I'm Matt Johnson.
1: And right now, we've got sunshine and 55 degrees downtown, and the 7-day forecast brought to you by Performance Automotive Bountiful. This hour of Utah's Morning News is brought to you by the Children's Center Utah, and the president and CEO, Rebecca Dudson, is here. Hello, Rebecca.
6: Good morning.

0: Now, I know the name, the Children's Center Utah, and have for a long, long time, but I know some people might not know what you do there. Would you explain?
1: You bet. The Children's Center Utah provides mental health treatment to enhance the emotional well-being of infants, toddlers, preschoolers, and their families.
0: So for young children.
1: Yes, yeah, our youngest.
0: And you are doing something exciting. You're expanding into Utah County. Why now and why there?
1: Well, Utah County is one of the fastest growing counties, not only in our state, but in the nation.
0: Yeah.
1: It's the youngest county in the nation, and there are 60,000 children ages birth to six in Utah County, and that number is just expected to grow over time. And as that population grows, children and families need access to mental health treatment care for their young children.
0: Yeah, and I think about how up till now they'd have to drive to Salt Lake,
1: exactly,
0: right? Which for a young family could be a challenge.
1: It's very challenging. It's complicated enough for families to engage in family therapy. And then when you compound that with a need to travel for 40, 50 minutes to get to your appointment and then back, it's really so exciting to know that we're able to open a location now in Utah County to provide services.
0: That is a blessing for those families, because sometimes there are other children too, and so it's just the juggling and the benefit to young children. I remember with one of my children having an issue and thinking, do I need help or is this just normal toddler behavior? And that's what I turned to the Children's Center for.
1: It's exactly right. And parents don't need to know exactly what their children need. They just need to recognize that something doesn't feel quite right, and they can reach out to us and we can help them determine.
0: Yeah. Addressing the broader mental health challenges has to include investing in children of that age. That's what I'm hearing from you, Rebecca.
1: Yes. When we work with our youngest children, we have the greatest chance of giving them and their families the tools that they need to manage their emotions, to handle the experiences that they've had or may have, and give them a chance to really thrive in life. We provide the tools that allow that child to grow and develop and to experience life's joys to the fullest and to manage the challenges that will come their way.
0: And that's what we want for all of our kids, right? Is to have the best chance possible. All right, we're going to talk again, and you're going to tell us more about the grand opening of this new location in Utah County, which is wonderful. May I direct them to your website for more information?
1: You bet. It's childrencenterutah.org.
0: That's childrencenterutah.org.
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0: 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NVIDIA has introduced a tool they hope will arrest rogue AI agents. It's called the Open Agent Safety Platform, and they say it will allow them to watch every action taken by an AI agent and enforce policies on those actions. OpenAI says they will not be releasing their new GPT 6.1 model over safety concerns. This isn't the first time a model has been pulled from the public. Earlier this year, Anthropic pulled a similar move where they stopped the public release of their Mythos model because it was too powerful. Speaking of Anthropic, Reuters is reporting that they will be warning investors about an existential threat to humanity when they make their initial public offering sometime later this year or early next year. All right, let's get a look at your money at this moment. Where are we right now? The Dow is down 132, which is 0.25%. The S&P is now up a fraction, up 0.2. The NASDAQ up 36, which is about 0.1%. Oil, crude oil selling at $96.76 a barrel. We have a couple of crashes to tell you about this morning. Eastbound on the 201 freeway. One is at the 215 interchange. The next is on the on-ramp from Redwood Road. We're going to check both of those and the rest of your commute just ahead.
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11: Northbound I-15 delays lasting maybe a little longer than usual, especially around the point of the mountain with this crash just before 146 South in the left shoulder. It's slow from Timpanogos Highway up to Bangor Highway and then closer to Salt Lake. You do have delays starting up in Midvale just before 7200 South, reaching up to 5300 South, and then again slow from 3300 South up into downtown Salt Lake. Eastbound on the 201 freeway, also still seeing some traffic. The crash that was just before I-215's West Belt has cleared off the road, but it is still slow from Bangor Highway all the way over to I-15. And northbound on I-215's West Belt, slow approaching the 201 freeway, and then you get a little bit of a break until you get closer to I-80. Aubrey?
12: The crash in Farmington has cleared on Park Lane, so you're back to a clear drive there, but it is still slow and go from Farmington into Centerville due to those earlier crashes that we had there. After that, it picks back up until you get into North Salt Lake. You'll have some slowdowns as you head from the North Interchange into Salt Lake City. If you're up on Beck Street, that's also looking slow as you head over to that intersection near Staker Parsons. And if you're heading up the hill at Victory Road up towards the Capitol, that's looking slow and go there as well. I'm Aubrey Withrich in the KSL Traffic Center.
0: We have a beautiful day in store with cool temperatures, 73 for a high, 74 and more sunshine tomorrow, 77 Thursday, back into the low 80s starting on Friday. Right now it's 55 downtown.
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0: Good morning. KSL News Time is 8:30. KSL's top story this hour. We're getting details this morning about a dad who was rappelling near the Utah-Arizona border with a baby in a carrier on his back, and the two fell 80 feet. KSL News Radio's Jolene Crosman has more.
15: Officials say four adults and seven children were hiking and rappelling on Saturday in the Virgin River Gorge area. A father and his baby were the last ones down off a cliff when the rope slipped and they fell 80 feet. Search and rescue were called and stabilized the man who suffered serious injuries and was taken to St. George Regional Hospital. The one-year-old only experienced a scratch on the lip.
0: The baby was cleared by the medical team, and then the mom and baby hiked out with the rest of the climbing group. Salt Lake County Search and Rescue say a hiker's life was saved thanks in part to bystanders. KSL News Radio's Spencer Mahan joins us live with more. Spencer?
16: Amanda, Salt Lake County Search and Rescue says someone in their 60s from out of state was about a mile up the Willow Heights Trail in Big Cottonwood Canyon when they suffered a cardiac arrest event. Officials said that bystanders recognized that and jumped into action immediately, beginning CPR. It took emergency crews about 20 minutes to make it to the scene, but before they carried the hiker down to the road, the hiker had a pulse, and officials say that CPR kept blood flowing to the brain. Reporting live in Salt Lake, Spencer Mahan, KSL News Radio.
0: Time is running out for a woman here in Utah who is trying to self-deport back to Venezuela with her special needs daughter. 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
17: Maria Barrios has been trying to take advantage of a federal program that pays up to $3,000 for people to self-deport. But after applying to the program, she hasn't heard back. Starting tomorrow, she could face forced deportation. If that happens, Barrios worries what would happen to her daughter. Maria and her husband came to the U.S. hoping to get better health care for their daughter, Dana. Last month, her husband was detained and deported after getting a traffic ticket. Now Maria has no way to pay her bills, and without her husband's insurance, she can't afford treatments for Dana. Reporting from outside U.S. Citizenship and Immigration Services in Salt Lake, Don Brinkerhoff, KSL News Radio.
0: KSL's top national stories this hour. The FBI has now confirmed hackers did get into their system and stole a list of agents' names. ABC's Karen Hua has more.
18: The notorious hacking group that took responsibility for the breach now claims it will not release the data, suggesting it only carried out the attack to show its capabilities after earlier this year, the FBI exposed details of how the group operates.
0: The Pentagon has confirmed a similar breach, compromising the records of 3 million active duty and former military members. The FBI's job portal is still offline this morning. A former American Idol contestant is back in court this morning in Ohio on trial for murder. ABC's Sophie Flay has more on Caleb Flynn and the death of his wife, Ashley.
19: Prosecutors argue Flynn killed Ashley because he was having an affair and wanted out of his marriage. Flynn's mistress, Aaliyah Botner, took the stand last week, reading some of the 100,000 text messages she and Flynn exchanged, in which both talked about wanting to kill Ashley.
0: Closing arguments are expected to take place today. As the seasons change, so do the needs of people experiencing homelessness. KSL News Radio's Britt Johnson has the story.
20: Fall can mean unpredictable weather and a lull in donations and resources until closer to the holidays. Rachel Felton with The Road Home says this is the time of year where they really get in gear, trying to accommodate the growing need. They increase staffing, open more shelter beds, and try to raise money, like their annual Fall Community Carnival fundraiser tomorrow at the Utah State Fairgrounds.
0: They say sometimes fall is dangerous because those who are experiencing homelessness don't realize how fast the cold is coming in, and they end up in life-threatening situations. Time for First Look traffic now, and that takes us back over to you, Cormac.
11: Our crashes are starting to clear up. The only one left is northbound I-15 near the point of the mountain in the left shoulder. We do still have delays around the point of the mountain and from Midvale into Salt Lake and South 15 near Farmington and at the Warm Springs Road area. I'm Cormac Bone in the KSL Traffic Center.
0: It's going to get harder to find certain products from Canada starting this morning. ABC's Jim Ryan has more.
21: It's the latest volley fired in a trade dispute that has roiled cross-border relations. At the White House Monday.
22: Well, they want to have a deal with us. They call us all the time.
21: Without offering specifics, President Trump says.
22: The problem is that they've treated the United States very unfairly.
21: The new import ban covers 68 product categories, with Canadian liquor hit the hardest.
0: The ban that went into place this morning is largely symbolic and impacts only about 0.25% of Canada's total trade with the U.S. Utah's soda culture is being showcased in a new documentary called Saints and Sodas.
23: People find not drinking coffee, but you can drink caffeinated beverages, upsetting and contradictory because it is.
0: The film comes out at the beginning of November and highlights various people from Utah, including soda shop owners. Tomorrow, you might see a series of QR codes throughout the U of U's Merrill Engineering Building. That's because the Data Science Club is hosting a scavenger hunt, complete with computing-based puzzles. Club President Prati Aswani says they worked extra hard to make it accessible for any major because data science is applicable everywhere.
24: Every single domain uses it. This time we have marketed it and we have different routes that they can take, which are friendly to different majors as well.
0: She's anticipating about 180 students taking part in the hunt, but anyone is welcome to give it a try from 9 a.m. to 4 p.m. Boeing and NASA say they are working on plans to revive the Starliner space program, even after their last capsule stranded two astronauts on the space station for nearly a year. Boeing says they plan to fly an uncrewed mission sometime after December. NASA wants to see another crewed mission in 2028. Dugway is one of Starliner's approved landing areas, so if the program resumes, astronauts could be landing here in Utah after space missions. We do have a couple of crashes to tell you about on the 201 freeway. And then we have a crash on northbound I-15 at the point of the mountain. That's over on the left shoulder. But we're seeing slowdowns there as well. So we're going to check all of that coming up on KSL News Radio.
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2: There's a new book KSL listeners need to know about. 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It's a fast-paced murder mystery set right here in Utah and Wyoming. During the time Ted Bundy was killing local women and girls, Bundy's shadowy presence confuses investigations, disrupts budding romances, and keeps you turning pages. 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
0: 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Love where you bank. And back to you, Cormac.
11: Still slow around the point of the mountain, northbound I-15 from Timpanogos Highway up to Bangor Highway. That crash still there in the left shoulder near 146 South. But doesn't seem to be adding too much to that slowdown. Northbound I-15 delays continue just after 90th South all the way into downtown Salt Lake at 13th South. Eastbound on the 201 freeway also still pretty slow just after Mountain View Corridor over past Redwood Road. Starting to ease a little as the delays are not quite reaching to I-15 anymore. And we do still have delays northbound Bangor Highway from 4700 South up to 4100 South. Aubrey?
12: Well, we do still have our slowdown southbound I-15 from Farmington into Centerville. That's residual delays from some earlier crashes. Before that, though, from Ogden into Farmington, that's looking good. If you're heading on 215's West Belt, it is a little bit slow from 700 North over to I-80. And in Parley's Canyon, that right lane is looking slow if you're trying to turn onto Highway 40. And coming out of Parley's Canyon on Foothills Drive over to Sunnyside Avenue, that's going to be a slow drive as well. 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I'm Aubrey Withrich in the KSL Traffic Center.
3: I got partly cloudy skies today with a high of 73. Fantastic fall weather by second half. 49 overnight, definitely chilly. Tomorrow, sunshine, 74 degrees. We bump it to 77 on Thursday with more blue skies. From the KSL Weather Center, I'm Matt Johnson.
0: And right now it's 57 degrees downtown. Coming up in a moment, boy, the story I can't stop thinking about this morning is last night at 8 o'clock, a man who is on death row for 41 years walks out of the Salt Lake County Jail and is on bail now. Pending charges, but oh my gosh, after 41 years. Shelby Lofton was there when he left the facility, and we're going to hear more on the story of Douglas Carter coming up in just a moment on KSL, streaming live at KSL.com and on the app for KSL News Radio. We're Utah's news, traffic, and weather station. And this hour brought to you by the Children's Center Utah. The president and CEO of the Children's Center Utah, Rebecca Dudson, is here. It's exciting that you're expanding into Utah County. Rebecca, I am happy for the families down there. Tell us about what they can access and where to start.
4: At our Children's Mental Health Center, which is opening in Utah County, families can access family therapy. Of course, we're serving children ages birth through six, but together with their parents and caregivers. And then there are additional services if that child needs additional psychological testing, if they need psychiatry services. All of those things are available within our beautiful new Collart Children's Mental Health Center.
5: Oh, that's exciting. And I'm so glad you focus on the family because, of course, it is about, it's about us as parents, about siblings, about the way they're interact. Sometimes I think it's that we just need tools, right?
4: We do need tools. And the thing we want families to know is that it's available. And we provide treatment for all kinds of things. Children could be struggling with their emotions. Maybe we're seeing behavioral challenges. Children have anxiety. They may have experienced trauma. They might have challenges with relationships. All of those things can be helped with the proper evidence-based treatment models. And everything that we do is trauma-informed. We have an expert team ready to serve.
5: Yeah. Do you see, this is a crazy question, Rebecca, but does social media or technology play a role with kids that young ever?
4: It can play a role, and I think it can play a role in the relationship between the caregivers and the child.
5: Yeah.
4: And so we're really, you know, of course, talking about the relationship between the adults and the children and the things that strengthen that attachment.
5: Yeah.
4: So let's set the phone aside. Let's talk to our children, interact with them, have fun with them. And that is a big step in the right direction, of course.
5: So if parents or grandparents are listening right now and they have a concern, but they're just not sure, I'm not sure if my child or grandchild needs help, what would you suggest?
4: I would suggest they make a call to the Children's Center and let us work together to help determine what your child may need.
5: Yeah. Whether it's, how do you know if it's emotional or psychological? Or maybe it's not your job to make that distinction.
4: Well, for sure, that's the job of our clinical team who are trained specifically to work with young children this age. And all of the treatment that we offer is together with the parents, which I think matters so much, and the caregivers, because that is relational. And the well-being of the parents influences the well-being of the child and vice versa.
5: And sometimes I think, you know, the parent just knows more. When we know better, we do better, right?
4: Yes, absolutely. And I do feel, Amanda, it's our responsibility as parents to support our children. So if we feel something is not right, if our child's more withdrawn than usual or throwing tantrums more than usual, and it doesn't, you know, stop, like, let's look into it and figure out what's going on.
5: Is the best place to reach out online or should we make a phone call? What's the best way?
4: Either way. But our website is childrencenterutah.org.
5: That's childrencenterutah.org.
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5: 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The three things you need to know this hour. First,
9: a woman is having trouble self-deporting back to Venezuela with her special needs daughter. Tomorrow she could face forced deportation and worries what might happen to her daughter if that happens. I'm KSL News Radio's Don Brinkerhoff.
5: Second, we're getting new details this morning about a dad who was rappelling near the Utah-Arizona border with a baby in a carrier on his back, and the two fell 80 feet. 3rd, traffic and weather together.
11: Regular pockets of delays. Northbound I-15 from Timpanogos Highway all the way into 13th South Salt Lake. Southbound I-15, slowdowns growing once again from Farmington into Centerville due to a crash near Parish Lane. They're in that right shoulder. I'm Cormac Bone in the KSL Traffic Center.
3: A state divided today. Dry in the north, but storms firing in the south. I'm Matt Johnson.
5: Beautiful sunshine and 57 degrees downtown. And time for KSL's top national stories.
7: ABC News, I'm Shiri Preston. Former special counsel Jack Smith testifying before the Senate Judiciary Committee about his role investigating President Trump in both the January 6th and the classified documents cases. Smith says his investigation proves beyond a reasonable doubt that the president incited violence on January 6th and stored thousands of classified documents at Mar-a-Lago.
8: I stand by my decisions as special counsel, including my decision to bring charges against President Trump. I made those decisions without regard to President Trump's political association, activities, beliefs, or candidacy in the 2024 presidential election.
7: The president today introducing America.gov, which uses AI to answer questions about government programs. President also welcoming tech leaders to the White House for discussions on AI. Lindsay Clancy back in court, her lawyer arguing that the murder charges against her should be thrown out. This is ABC News.
5: A man who has spent the last 41 years behind bars on Utah's death row is now at home with his family. KSL's Shelby Lofton was there last night when Douglas Carter walked out of jail.
10: Just before 8, we all watched Douglas Carter come down this walkway. He had his pillow with him and a cart carrying decades worth of court filings that he had kept. His attorney told us that was the first time in 41 years that he has walked outside without his hands and feet being shackled.
13: Mr. Carter, how are you feeling?
14: No comment.
10: Douglas Carter's walk from the jail doors to the car happened quickly, but his attorney, Neil Hamilton, says the journey to getting here was anything but.
14: Long time coming. Very long time coming. It's not over yet, though.
10: A judge ruled to release Carter on bail after two major changes in his case. One, recent testing showed DNA evidence from the crime scene did not match Carter's DNA. And as a result of that, the state withdrew its intent to seek the death penalty. Hamilton says his client can hardly believe it, and he may be on the verge of a breakdown.
14: The world Doug walked into is not the world he walked out of when the state stole his life. It's a different world, and he has a lot of processing to do.
10: In his ruling, the judge says he doesn't think Carter poses a threat to members of Eva Olison's family.
14: They have nothing to fear then, now, ever. He doesn't have a revenge list. He wants to go home.
10: Hamilton says this adjustment will be tough. Carter went home with his son and daughter-in-law.
14: Frankly, we don't know what he's going to do tonight. We don't know how he's going to react. This is going to be not just day at a time, but minute by minute at a time.
10: And Hamilton told us that Carter's case is far from over. First, they want his charges dismissed, and then they want some financial compensation. He hasn't had a job, so he doesn't have retirement or savings. His attorney told us he will likely need to go get a job. And finally, they called for a review of all of the investigations done by the police involved in Carter's case.
5: I just can't fathom that. Of course it's going to be minute by minute. How could it be anything else? Can you imagine? If we went away for a year or two, you come back to a different world. 41 years? Extraordinary. I hope that someday we will hear from him, but we'll continue to follow this story here on KSL News Radio. Right now, it's 8:49. 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
11: We do still have delays. Northbound I-15 around the point of the mountain from Timpanogos Highway up to Bangor Highway. That crash is still there near 146 South on that left shoulder. Northbound I-15 delays are still in place as well from Midvale all the way into Salt Lake. Starting to break up, but pretty much a solid stretch of slowdowns on your way through the heart of the valley. Eastbound on the 201 freeway, still pretty slow just after Mountain View Corridor over past Redwood Road. It's starting to break up as you pass I-215's west belt there, though. Aubrey?
25: We've had a rough drive this morning on I-15 in Farmington. We have another crash there just right as you're exiting for Parish Lane. It's over to that right shoulder, but you'll see slowdown starting in Farmington and not really easing until you pass that crash in Centerville. After that, you're at good speeds until you get to the north interchange. Then you'll have slowdowns into downtown Salt Lake City. If you're up on Highway 89, I am seeing some northbound and southbound slowing as you're heading over to I-84. I'm Aubrey Withrich in the KSL Traffic Center.
3: KSL 7A forecast. Beautiful weather expected up in northern Utah. 73, partly cloudy. Storms will be popping up in southern Utah. I've got sunshine tomorrow, 74. How about Thursday? 77, sunshine. High pressure really taking control on Friday, 82, sunshine, 81, mostly sunny on Saturday, Sunday, 83, and Monday, 82 degrees. From the KSL Weather Center, I'm Matt Johnson.
5: And right now, sunshine and 57 degrees downtown, and the 7-day forecast brought to you by Performance Automotive Bountiful. We'll get a look at money news just ahead on KSL News Radio.
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4: 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Apple is being ordered to pay a whopping $5.7 billion. And listen to what it's about. It's over the buzz that tells you you got a text. The court ruled that Apple's Taptic engine infringes on a 2020 patent by a company called Taction Technology. An American board game company is having an ironic problem. They're having trouble producing domestically made sets of Monopoly. According to the Wall Street Journal, the game was supposed to be ready for America's 250th birthday, but they say finding someone to make all the pieces cheap, fast, and American was nearly impossible. A university in England is offering a course on social media influencing. According to the BBC, the Nottingham Trent University will teach you how to make YouTube and TikTok videos professionally for the low price of 10,000 British pounds per year. All right, let's get a look now at your money at this moment. The markets are mixed at this hour. The Dow is down 176 points. That's 0.3%. We're at 51,304. The S&P is down just a fraction. The NASDAQ is up 62 points. Let me just check oil while I have it here. Oil this morning is trading at $96.56 a barrel. All right, coming up on KSL, that new crash in Centerville on southbound I-15 at Parrish Lane, over to the right shoulder, but causing slowing. We'll get details on that just ahead on KSL News Radio. And this hour of Utah's Morning News is brought to you by the Children's Center Utah. And the CEO and president of the Children's Center Utah, Rebecca Dudson, is with me. You have an exciting grand opening coming up. Rebecca, tell us about it.
5: We do. We're so excited that on this Thursday morning at 10 a.m., we'll be celebrating the grand opening of our new Collart Children's Mental Health Center, which is our first center outside of Salt Lake County. We're so excited to be bringing these services to families and their children in Utah County.
4: In Utah County, where the need is so great. I mean, families, there are so many. How many children did you tell me live in that area? It's like
5: 60,000 between the ages of birth and six.
4: So, yeah, that's just the youngest children, which is who you focus on at the Children's Center. Mm-hmm. Right. So are people welcome to come to the grand opening this week?
5: Absolutely. You can jump on our website, childrencenterutah.org, and RSVP to come. You could come without RSVPing, but we'd love to have a name tag and know that you're going to be there with us.
4: Yeah. And I know that for something like this to happen, this has to be a partnership with so many people.
5: So many people, and we're so grateful. It began with an appropriation from the state of Utah for this project, which we've matched with strong private investment, including a wonderful donation of land by Intermountain Health.
4: Oh, wow.
5: And then, of course, critical philanthropic support from the Collart Foundation, for which the center is named. So it's the Collart Children's Mental Health Center. And then many, many other important partners, including the Church of Jesus Christ of Latter-day Saints, the Clark and Christine Ivory Foundation, Central Bank, George S. and Dolores Story Eccles Foundation, the Call Foundation, Christian and Marie Gardner, and many, many others.
4: That came together to bring this wonderful facility. What will happen at this facility?
5: So this facility provides mental health treatment for children ages birth to six, together with their parents and caregivers. And that includes family therapy. It includes intensive outpatient for children who need more intensive treatment. There will be psychological testing available, psychiatry services. So really, it's wraparound expert care for children and families. And all of it, Amanda, is focused on strengthening the attachment between that child and their parents and caregivers.
1: Which gives them such a better chance at not just strong family relationships, but life, right?
5: It does.
1: That's the key time in life.
5: It does. It provides those critical protective factors that allow that child to heal from experiences they may have had, to gain the tools they need to thrive, and to be able to enjoy life and to experience all of the things that it has to offer together with their family.
1: Just one last question, Brigitte. Do children and families come to you recommended from their pediatrician, or do they just come directly?
5: Our largest referral source is from pediatricians. About 60% of children we see began in, you know, the pediatric office in a conversation with their parents, really.
1: Well, I think Thursday is going to be an exciting day. It's Thursday at 10 a.m., and this is the brand new facility, the Collard Children's Mental Health Center in Lehigh. 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
5: Thank you so much.
1: Rebecca Dudson with me from the Children's Center Utah. 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
7: Our slowest spots are off the freeway, westbound Pioneer Crossing, approaching Mountain View Corridor, and eastbound 2100 North between Redwood Road and I-15. And there are still some delays left over on the freeway. North 15 slow from the point of the mountain up to Bangor Highway. That crash is still there in that left shoulder, so be careful as crews work to clear that off. And then we do still have scattered slowdowns from the south interchange up to 13th South. Eastbound on the 201 freeway, also still a little slow from a Bangor Highway over to Redwood Road. Aubrey?
8: We do still have this crash. This is southbound I-15 in Farmington just before, or in Centerville, just right before the Parish Lane exit. It is causing some slowdowns from Farmington into Centerville, but after that, you're at good speeds until you get into North Salt Lake area, and you'll have some slowdowns there as well. Got an old car? Donate it at carsforkids.org. It's easy, and they'll pick it up as soon as tomorrow. 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I'm Aubrey Withrich in the KSL Traffic Center.
1: Beautiful day in store, cooler temperatures, sunshine and 73 for a high, 74 tomorrow, back to the low 80s this weekend. Right now it's 57 degrees downtown.
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1: 9 o'clock at KSL News Radio. I'm Amanda Dixon. KSL's top story. Breaking news here on KSL. Unified Police confirmed that a man was hit and killed by a car in Mill Creek last night while crossing 700 East around 4100 South. Unified Police Sergeant Amy Ray says the man was not using a crosswalk when he was hit and he died at the scene. Police say the driver stayed at the scene and cooperated. A dad and his one-year-old are recovering after falling 80 feet while rappelling near the Utah-Arizona border. KSL News Radio's Jolene Crozman has more.
9: First responders say a group of four adults and seven children were rappelling down a cliff in the Virgin River Gorge when a rope slipped. The father, with a baby on his back, fell 80 feet. Captain Larry Linden of Beaver Dam and Littlefield Fire Department was on the site and says the baby's injuries were not severe.
10: I think the mother grabbed the rope. She was rappelling next to him, I believe. And she grabbed the rope and it slowed it down enough to where the father ended up getting injured and the baby basically looked uninjured.
9: The father was taken to the hospital with serious injuries. The baby was given to the mother, who hiked out with the rest of the group. Jolene Crozman, KSL News Radio.
1: 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That's about 0.4%. We're at 51,256. Coming up, cool today, but it'll warm up through the weekend. KSL weather is next. KSL News Time, 9:02. 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
15: 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I'm Professor Scott Hammond. It took 6 months of negotiations, but two large healthcare companies were about to announce a partnership that would benefit patients, caregivers, and both companies. In one meeting, the deal fell apart. Why? One critical player was switched out. The new player came in with the wrong information, different assumptions, and a bad history with the potential partners. It's called problem preloading. The assumptions, emotions, ideas, information, and experience we bring to a problem often set in motion what we take away. Police and emergency services pay close attention to problem preloading to make sure they're careful not to get locked into the wrong information, too driven by fear. A pause, a deep breath, and active listening can go a long way in preventing problems with problem preloading. Learn more about effective problem solving with an MBA from Utah State University. Go to utahstatembA.com. I'm Scott Hammond. Hope to see you in one of our classes.
1: 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And here's Cormac Bone.
7: Well, the crash has finally cleared northbound I-15 at the point of the mountain. Still seeing some light slowdowns approaching Bangor Highway and very light and scattered delays from the south interchange up to 13th South. Southbound I-15 still a little slow coming out of Farmington. That crash near Parrish Lane is still there on the right shoulder at the beginning of that off-ramp. And we do have heavier traffic now from the North Interchange down to Warm Springs Road. That looks like residual delays that were built up earlier in the morning, finally making their way into Salt Lake. At UTA, we move your early mornings, your long days, your big plans. We move purpose. We move you. Plan your trip at RideUTA.com. Cormac Bone in the KSL Traffic Center.
1: Let's get a look now at the weather forecast. Today, we should be up to about 73 degrees for a high, and then we'll crawl into the low 80s by the weekend, and that'll feel nice. Right now, it's sunny and 58 degrees. 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
16: 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Holly brings the policy. Greg brings the law. Together, they bring it home. Here are Holly Richardson and Greg Skordas. Who's doing the thinking, you or the algorithm? It's time for the Inside Sources AI Files.
17: Sounds ominous, doesn't it?
18: So look, artificial intelligence, maybe we could say fake intelligence, heads to Washington, D.C. today. So not only is the federal government unveiling a new website that uses AI to answer questions about the government, but several top AI leaders are set to meet with President Trump this afternoon.
17: Yeah, I think they're also meeting with the head of the House.
18: Mike Johnson, yeah, Speaker Mike Johnson. Mike Johnson. Yeah. Yep.
17: Why did I even bring that up when I couldn't think of his name?
18: No, it's
17: anyway,
18: okay.
17: The visit comes amid growing concerns over rogue AI agents, hacks into government databases around the world, and threats the end of humanity.
18: I mean, they are saying that. So, look, remember, many of those same industry leaders are the ones calling for a slowdown in the development of AI.
17: You know, and they don't want to do it themselves. It's an odd thing that's going on because a lot of the leaders are saying, hey, we need to reel it in, but they're having the government do it. And I think I understand. But here's more on today's meeting with ABC News Chief White House Correspondent Mary Bruce.
19: As the debate over AI safety reaches a fever pitch, President Trump preparing to meet face-to-face with titans of the industry, including the CEOs of Anthropic, Google, NVIDIA, Palantir, and Meta. While many of these execs are sounding the alarm, calling for a global slowdown in development, Trump, who refers to it as superintelligence, says fears AI is growing too quickly are a hoax and a scam.
17: You know, I don't know where it sits. All I know is this, that everyone seems to recognize, maybe not the president, but most everyone else seems to recognize that we need to get a handle on it at some point. That artificial intelligence is getting to the point where we may not be able to control it. The whole genie out of the bottle thing. When the leaders themselves are saying we need to rein us in, there could be ulterior motives to that, which is, hey, we don't want the competition to get caught up with us. Let's stop, you know, the last person in the door is, let's close the door now. But I don't know. I think that however you look at it, AI has the potential to do some harm. And to the extent that we can stop that and regulate that, maybe we ought to get on top of it sooner rather than later.
18: So, look, the president is unveiling a new America.gov website. It's .gov to navigate government services using AI. So I logged on this morning and it looks just like, well, I mean, it's kind of a fancier version of ChatGPT, but it's got the question box. It's like, ask questions and you'll get official information here.
17: Probably not a bad idea. I mean, if it gives you real information, I mean,
18: well, yeah, sure. It's going to scrape the sites. And so I'm sure you can't ask really detailed information, but it's there. It's run by AI. And then after that, then Elon Musk, the NVIDIA CEO, Jensen, I think, Huang, Anthropic co-founder Tom Brown, and Blue Origin CEO Dave Lemp are expected to attend the announcement. And then they're going to meet together. And Meta CEO Mark Zuckerberg is going to be there. Dario Amodei is going to be there. OpenAI President Greg Brockman is going to be there. Google CEO is going to be there. Palantir CEO is going to be there. And I have to say this about Palantir. You're not a big Lord of the Rings fan, right?
17: No.
18: Well, that's like the spooky ball from the Eye of Sauron, from Sauron, who's Palantir, the really is? Bad guy.
17: Oh.
18: Palantir is this really insidious, it almost looks like a crystal ball, but it can see into your soul and it does bad things to you. Whoa. So I don't know why you would name a company that.
17: It's
18: that's
17: kind of a
18: so
17: cool
18: weird.
17: Name until you realize what it is. You know, the problem is that Trump has really resisted calls for stricter regulations, even though people are saying it could potentially be dangerous, lethal to human civilization. And so I don't know why he called this meeting if, in fact, his take is, hey, you know,
18: we don't need regulation.
17: We don't need regulation.
18: Yeah.
17: And why he would even take that position.
18: I saw a couple of articles this morning, and it's so interesting. They were both in Reuters, and it was both about Anthropic. So I don't follow like the whole process of a company going public, but there's some kind of a prospectus, right, that they have to put out. So they've done that for Anthropic so that they can go public. But the other thing that they did is say there was a second piece that said, you know, in their IPO filing, that AI may pose, quote, existential risk to humanity.
17: Right.
18: Well, that's a weird flex in your IPO filing.
17: Well, you gotta spell it all out.
18: I guess.
17: Open and honest. You know, would you have invested if you'd have known it was going to be the end of humanity? Well, that's I deal with these things from the legal perspective.
18: It's weird to say. Oh yeah, I would do that.
17: You gotta make your perspective as open and upfront as possible.
18: So look, I think so. Today they're going to be meeting, and One of the things, too, that's interesting. So if you remember, the White House announced that they were going to do Trump. I think they called it Trump TV, right? But whatever it was after they banned the three news organizations. But I also saw a story. In fact, I've seen multiple stories, but their app was full of tracking bots, right? So you, it means that they're tracking, they're scraping lots of personal information from you. So if you sign up to get news from the White House, then they're tracking you.
17: Well, there's always an ulterior motive to some of these things. Still, I do think it makes sense for the America.gov website to help people understand, because people get so bogged down in the red tape when they try to, you know, get information from and about our government, that maybe this makes sense and it'll help them sort of cut through some of that.
18: Well, I think it's interesting. And look, there we have a texter that says you can't slow down AI. So whoever's the first country to have AI is going to be a leader. We don't want anybody else to have that power. And
17: yeah, I mean, Trump said the same thing.
18: It's coming, so just plan.
17: That was his take. Whoever wins AI race wins. And if it's us or China, that's where he is.
18: You know, I've seen some things, and I don't know if it's true. I haven't verified it, because it was one of our listeners who let me know that China has something like 500 data centers, and we have thousands, right? There's like 500 in Virginia, 250 in just right. one county in right. Virginia.
17: Right.
18: And so they're like, they weren't worried at all. It's an interesting discussion. And I think, I mean, for me, I would take the warnings from these tech CEOs seriously. I would.
17: Yeah, if they're willing to sit down as a group and say, hey, we need to get a handle on this and go to the government and say, help us out, we should do that. And
18: I think we should listen.
17: Congress at least needs to step up to the plate if the president's not willing to do that, because he feels like it should just let loose. But it's probably Congress's job anyway, because it's regulatory in that respect, I think.
18: Yes, that's true. And remember, in Utah, we've tried to put some guardrails on legislatively, and it was stopped by the federal government, which is an interesting flex. So, okay, look,
17: change.
18: I do want to stick with this conversation on AI and go more in depth on the rogue AI agents. So stay with us for more right here on Inside Sources.
17: Hey, if you are looking forward to the holidays like the rest of us are, imagine this, walking into your holiday season looking and feeling the best you have in years. Imagine your relatives' faces when you walk in, having lost weight and gained some momentum for the holidays. If you want to, you can lose up to 10 to 20 pounds this month. 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Remember, it's a program based on food, real food, no shots, no pills, one-on-one guidance from a degreed nutritionist, a plan built around your body and set with your goals. What they do is they teach you how to let go of the weight and keep it off. I contacted SOTA myself this year, earlier in April, was told I could probably lose 2 or 3 pounds a week. I lost over 4 pounds a week for 7 weeks. SOTA is, say it with me, state of the art.
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15: Well, there are some additional safety concerns out this morning surrounding artificial intelligence. At least one major AI maker says it's not going to release its latest model because of concerns about what they're saying, honesty. That's weird.
16: It is weird. And it OpenAI says the agents in its newest model weren't being honest about the things it was doing. So it was lying. I mean, can AI lie? That's weird to me.
15: Yeah. And that is so strange. I mean, there's so many things going on with AI right now that people, I don't know if they really caught up with it, but with more on concerns about rogue AI agents, including from the makers of AI themselves. Here's ABC's Sophie Flay.
17: This morning, OpenAI is shelving its next AI model, scrapping its release, saying it did not meet the company's bar for safety and went beyond what it was authorized to do. The Wall Street Journal reports the model wasn't always honest about the work it had done. It follows months of AI agents breaking their own rules, including hacking into another company and targeting U.S. government websites. Now, chipmaker NVIDIA says it has a way to stop them.
18: When you deploy an agent, no matter how smart, the first thing you do is you take away all of its rights.
17: NVIDIA's new security system claims to cut agents off within milliseconds if they try to reach prohibited systems. More than 100 companies already signing up to use it. Meanwhile, some of the biggest names in AI research are warning governments to prepare for an intelligence explosion caused by AI improving itself faster than people can keep up. The researchers warning, once an intelligence explosion begins, the window for action may close.
19: Financial fraud, for example, machines that are used to actually steal from people. These are active present dangers, and we should address them.
17: Anthropic CEO met with Senate Majority Leader John Thune last night, discussing a new safety bill ahead of today's AI summit at the White House. President Trump hosting top tech executives. Trump has dismissed fears about rogue AI as a hoax, but Pope Leo is now among those rejecting Trump's assessment.
20: I do think that the concerns raised by many of the experts, specialists in AI, should be taken seriously. I don't think that that

0: is a fake news, as some have said.
1: House Speaker Mike Johnson is also attending today's summit. He has come out against pausing AI development, echoing President Trump's warning that the U.S. must stay ahead of China.
2: Interesting that one of the at least proposed temporary solutions is some sort of a breaker that when your AI agent, and yeah. Now that's the word we're going to start using, their agents, starts hacking into another system, it automatically shuts down. I mean, that would be step one
3: yeah.
2: in terms of this regulatory system we're thinking about. Maybe that's something to at least start the conversation.
3: Although I've seen Bill Gates say a kill switch is not going to work, that it's just not enough, right? So I don't know the details, but I will say that there are people who are, I think, at the top of these companies who are saying, look, I think there's real reason to be concerned. And again, what I said in the last segment, I think we should listen to them.
2: Yeah, I mean, we talk about AI so much, and I've learned so much about it just doing this show. And I guess because it's developed so quickly in the year and a half we've been doing this show, it every week something new comes up about it. I'm glad they're having this conference. I'm glad that Chinese President Xi was in town last week to talk about AI, and it seems like we're doing some things. Our president seems to not be as willing to put guardrails on as a lot of the other people are, and I hope we don't get too far down the road of no guardrails to where AI just gets out of control and starts hacking into things and causes problems with people's their systems with their food water, power, that kind of a thing, and start shutting things down because I think it's capable of doing just about anything.
3: I talked to you in the last segment about OpenAI's prospectus for an IPO.
2: Oh yeah.
3: And in their prospectus, it was 261 pages, by the way. And 80 of the 261 talked about the risk factors.
2: Well, you have to in a prospectus.
3: I get it. Right. I get it. But also, right, it highlights risks which could exhibit self-preserving behaviors. This is from the IPO, including attempts to, quote, resist shutdown, to conceal or manipulate information, which would be the dishonesty piece, and behavior resembling blackmail.
2: You're talking about Anthropic's IPO?
3: Yeah.
2: Yeah, they value the company at $2 trillion.
3: I said OpenAI, didn't I? But I meant Anthropic.
2: That's what I thought. Anthropic, one of the things they also disclose is that the company lost $42 billion in 2025.
3: Ouch.
2: Would you like to invest? I mean, that's what they're doing. Right. That's what the prospectus is. And I think people are going to jump on this. People have been just waiting for some of these agents to get out there and put their prospectuses out and start raising some money. But boy, it lost $42 billion in 2025, and they're spending more and more to try to get up to speed. But they think that the company's worth $2 trillion.
3: That's really a lot. I mean, I can't imagine. I mean, we're starting to talk about numbers that just don't even make human sense anymore, right?
2: Right.
3: So at some point, you've got to say, okay, what does that even look like? But I had a conversation with my son last week. He works for Google, and I keep talking to him about agents. First of all, we shouldn't have called them agents because that humanizes them also.
2: Right.
3: Right? Secret agents.
2: Yeah.
3: Exactly. Right. And then I told him, I said, it's just so hard to not anthropomorphize these AI models, right? To give them human qualities. But now we're talking about honesty. Well, isn't that a human quality? How can you have a bot be dishonest? It somehow was trained or programmed to find solutions. And so if it comes up against a problem, it's looking for a solution. And when we look at it as humans, we say, oh, well, that was dishonest by you. But in somewhere in their programming, they were told to do that.
2: Now, here's something you don't see in prospectus very often. You're reading these 80-some pages of warnings. One of them is that our agent may pose an existential risk to humanity. I've never seen that in a prospectus. Trying to get people to invest, to get some money forward. Oh, by the way, this may pose an existential risk to humanity.
3: You could all die.
2: Yeah, right.
3: Right. And look,
2: but
3: sometimes I know you haven't seen Shrek, but there's the prince, whatever, Lord Farquaad in Shrek. says, some of you may die, but that's a risk I'm willing to take. It feels sometimes like the tech leaders are saying that. Some of you may die, but that's a risk I'm willing to take.
2: It is. I mean, but I don't know that that's overblown. I don't know that anybody's really going out of their way to say, oh, you know, we're existential threat to humanity. But I do think people are trying to get a handle on it. We're also hearing, reading, and I know we don't have a lot of time left, that AI, some people were afraid that AI was killing jobs for college, but a new study shows maybe not so fast.
3: I know. And I thought that was super interesting, and I'm trying to pull it up, but it's what they're saying is, look, they're not seeing the evidence that the jobs are being stolen by AI. Again, that's a human quality. Jobs they're not stolen by AI.
2: Yeah.
3: They may be shifted to.
2: Yeah. In June, July, and August, according to this study that I'm looking at in the Washington Post, the unemployment rate for college graduates ages 22 to 25 was 7.3%. That seems kind of high. Higher, though, than the same period last year, but within the normal range of variation, they say. So not necessarily showing some trends related to AI,
3: mm-hmm.
2: I guess is what.
3: Yeah. And so this was actually a study by a couple of UCLA professors, and just saying, look, okay, it's right now it's a little overblown. They didn't find any statistically significant evidence that unemployment rates rose for new college grads. So look, I know my son he says that there is some concern with AI taking some of the jobs, even at Google. We do know that the big tech companies have replaced some with AI, but he also uses AI as a Google programmer, and they all need human supervision. And so it's one of the things that is, you know, out there. It still needs human supervision.
2: Like the internet.
3: Yeah.
2: May take jobs, but also creates a ton of jobs.
3: Exactly.
2: For people that know how to work it and know how to handle it.
3: Exactly.
2: Could be true for AI. Well, next up on Inside Sources, you brought this to my attention late yesterday, but one of our legislators is facing new charges involving fraud. A controversial member of the Utah State Legislature has now resigned, and more on the claims against Trevor Lee, which are coming out of the Utah Attorney General's office. I've got the charging document here. You'll be interested in what it says when we come back.
4: 9:30 at KSL News Radio. I'm Amanda Dixon. KSL's top story this hour. Today, President Trump unveiled an AI-powered website called America.gov, which he says will streamline government agencies in one place. The site operates like an AI chatbot for now, but the president claims it could handle tasks like helping people renew their passports. The president also touted AI technology ahead of a meeting he will have with tech leaders.
5: All of this interface will go right into our great, brilliant, supermind, and that mind will be able to handle it all very easily and dispense it very easily.
4: The president made the announcement in Washington with cabinet members, lawmakers, and AI executives in the room. Other national stories KSL is following. How has the economy affected your charitable giving? ABC Sherry Preston says there's a good chance you haven't been quite as generous this year.
6: Rising costs for just about everything as Americans cutting back on how we give. New survey says more than 4 out of 5 people say they've had to cut back on donations to charities over the last 6 months. However, Giving USA says 77% of all U.S. adults still manage to give something. Sherry Preston, ABC News.
4: The Church of Jesus Christ of Latter-day Saints will hold its general conference this weekend here in Salt Lake City. Thousands from around the world will be at the church's conference center Saturday and Sunday to watch the leaders of the church share messages of faith. 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We also have special programming surrounding each session. Your money at this moment. Right now, the Dow is down 314 points. We're at 51,164. Coming up, a nice temperate weekend coming down the pike. KSL weather is next. 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
4: Breaking news on KSL, Farmington police have warned people to stay away from the Farmington Ascent Academy because of a bomb threat. They say Phoenix will be completely closed between State Street and the Farmington Gym while fire and police crews investigate that threat. We'll continue to follow that story. 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
19: Do you have heavy delays northbound I-15 through Provo from South University Avenue all the way up to University Parkway in Orem? This is due to a crash. They are blocking the right lane. Looks like they are working to pick up the cones right now, so maybe they'll just be in the right shoulder in a minute here, but it is still slow and go as you head up toward Orem. Otherwise, I-15 clears up after that all the way into Salt Lake. We have some residual southbound I-15 delays left over at the north interchange. This was due to a disabled vehicle down past Warm Springs Road. That vehicle has since cleared off the road. Looking for a new ride? 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Cormac Bone in the KSL Traffic Center.
4: Today, the high will hit 73, and it'll be in the high 70s through the rest of the week until Friday when we get up to 82 and stay in the low 80s through the beginning of next week. Right now, it's sunny and 57 degrees. 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
20: Inside Sources, a former lawmaker, a veteran attorney, and zero talking points. Greg and Holly find out what's really going on and what it means for you. Here are Greg Skordas and Holly Richardson.
3: So this story caught my attention immediately when it dropped. I got a press release from the Utah House saying that Representative Trevor Lee had resigned, a sitting Utah legislator, and that he was resigning effective immediately. That was the shot, and the chaser immediately after that was he was in being charged for several counts of fraud.
2: Yeah, and talk Trevor Lee, he represented an area in Davis County. I think you told me Layton area. He lost his primary, so he was already on his way out, but he was still technically a legislator through the end of the cycle.
3: The year, yeah, right. In the year. So claims of fraud came to light during the primary election, and at the time, the former representative Trevor Lee called them basically campaign hit jobs. However, the Utah Attorney General's office started investigating in April, and they at least found enough truth to the claims to charge him.
2: Yeah, he's been charged with two second-degree felonies. One is communications fraud. One is mortgage fraud. Those are serious crimes. Those are the high, really, you can't get much more than a, when you deal with property crimes, second-degree felonies about as serious as it gets. Mm. And he's also charged with two third-degree felonies, a forgery and possessing of a forged instrument. I mean, the probable cause statement of this thing is really interesting.
3: Well, I was hoping that you would give us some more information. Tell us.
2: So when you apply for a mortgage, you indicate things about your ability to pay it back. Not the least of which is your employment. And he made a representation that he was working for this company called Blue Logic. And he, according to this, he communicated with Blue Logic to create an offer letter for a job that did not exist and shared the offer letter with his loan application to provide proof of income to the lending company that showed that he was earning $16,000
3: a month. Yeah, $190,000 a year.
2: Didn't even have the job.
3: So was there an additional job as well? Because the mortgage, as I understand, was for a $1 million home. You got to have a lot of money coming in to afford a $1 million home.
2: Yeah, I mean, maybe he was maybe one of two. I don't know what if he had a co-signer or something like that. But yeah, I mean, that's a significant income, but probably not enough for a $1 million loan. It was a weird loan because he got, under the terms of the loan, he would have got some $300,000
3: back.
2: Like, yeah, that's a strange loan. He also committed what they're calling mortgage fraud because he forged a material misstatement of employment, sort of a similar thing, income on a mortgage application he signed and submitted to the mortgage lender. He's charged with forgery for creating a false employment contract, and he forged Invives employment.
3: That's a company
2: signature. And he possessed the forged employment contract. So these are serious charges. And all this occurred in August of 2025. I mean, that's while he was serving.
3: So, yeah, that's exactly right. That was while he was a legislator. Part of the information that came out while he was running in the primary was that he was basically offering at least one of the companies the assurance of getting a state contract, which didn't happen.
2: Which would be horrible, I mean, if true. And so when you talk about how somebody with his income could qualify for a $1 million loan, if there's that kind of hook,
3: right?
2: You can get a little.
3: So we do have a texter with a question, and you may know this, but is he going to be charged federally and locally? Right now, they're just state charges, correct?
2: They are, and these are communications fraud. They're serious crimes. It absolutely could go federal. I would say this: the federal government is probably looking at this and saying, "You got it, Utah." I mean,
3: why would it be federal?
2: Well, I'm sure that they used, when he communicated by use of the internet, it's interstate commerce.
3: Okay.
2: And most lending companies have their base or something in out of state. So, mortgage fraud, communications fraud can easily be in interstate commerce. But these are usually the feds will look at this. So the texter's right. This absolutely could go federal. But usually the federal government will look at something like this and say the charges in Utah are serious enough, basically two counts that carry 15 years and two counts that carry 5 years,
3: wow,
2: that we don't really think we need to jump in and add to it, especially on a property crime case.
3: So yesterday, he submitted his letter of resignation to the Speaker of the Utah House. It was very short. He said this: due to personal circumstances that require my attention, I no longer feel I can give my constituents the time, attention, and service they deserve. I will always be grateful for the people I have met, the relationships I've built, and the opportunity I've had to serve the people of Utah. So he was first elected in the 2022 cycle and has served basically 4 years. But what's interesting, too, is because he has resigned, that seat is vacant. They're going to hold, as I understand it, at least right now, they're planning on holding a special election to fill his seat for the remainder of the term, which only goes through December 31st. So there's one interim day in October and one interim day in November. So my question, and I've heard several rumblings, is who would file to take that seat? So Bob Stevenson is the person who defeated Trevor Lee in the primary. He will become the new, as long as he's, I think, there's somebody else on the ballot. As long as he wins the general election in November, he'll be the new representative for that area. But he's currently a county commissioner. So does he run and then leave the county commission seat vacant until the end of the his term?
2: Does he take the position, you mean, and leave the, running.
3: Does he run for the special election as well?
2: Oh, yeah. Yes.
3: And then leave the county commission seat vacant if he were to win? Or do you have somebody like a Steve Handy? I saw his name out there because Steve Handy had that seat previously. Does he run and serve again for 2 months? It's just really interesting because it's such a short period of time.
2: Yeah, I was going to say, and there's not a lot that's going to happen in those 2 months. There's always something, and they probably want to fill the seat.
3: There's two interim days, and I don't know if they would be able to fill it before the first interim day in October, which is the third week in October. So maybe if they do something quickly, they could. It'll be with Republican delegates up in Davis County.
2: Yeah, I mean, these are such serious charges. He had to have known this was coming. And, you know, I'm reading.
3: He's saying, at least in the primary cycle, he was saying there's nothing there. I welcome the investigation. Apparently, the attorney general thinks there is something there. So I
2: welcome the investigation, too, apparently.
3: Yes.
2: And they interviewed him. And he dug himself a hole. I'm just looking at the statements that he made, and he just kept getting worse and worse.
3: So what's next? I know we have 10 seconds.
2: He'll surrender. It's a summons. He doesn't have to post bail, and then he'll start facing the charges. But he'll have a hearing very soon and get the ball rolling on this in state court and it's here in Salt Lake County.
3: Okay. Well, thanks for that information. After the break, there's a new investigation into domestic violence in Utah that has found several cracks. They're causing real issues for victims of domestic violence who are falling through those cracks. I want to talk more about those findings and what can be done to address them coming up next.
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18: Well, this is a little bit troubling information, but thousands of domestic violence victims here in Utah may not be getting the immediate help they're supposed to get from law enforcement around the state, and that's according to data collected by the Utah Domestic Violence Coalition and reported on by Utah News Dispatch.
1: So according to the reporting from Annie Knox, officers are responding to calls about domestic violence. They're asking the right questions. But they're not contacting the state hotline to arrange for shelter and additional support. There's supposed to be a warm handoff. That's not happening.
18: Yeah, so if you recall, several years ago, they enacted this lethality assessment protocol, mm-hmm, that really indicated, were kind of sort of mandated, that officers ask 11 questions when they get to a scene, a domestic violence scene, and it's a lethality assessment, and it's been proven in other jurisdictions to be very helpful. But if you don't do what they call the worm handoff and get it to the next level.
1: Right, the follow-up. So I do know that there are things happening, and I know that before they passed this law to require it statewide, that there were police agencies that were using this lethality assessment protocol, or the LAP, but it wasn't consistent. And if you remember, it was Lieutenant Governor lost her cousin to domestic violence. And what they found was there were some really big gaps, because she lived in one county, but he was stalking her in a different county, and there just wasn't enough communication.
18: You know, I have seen, of course, I see cases that are filed. And so in my experience, these LAP assessments are working very well, because I see them.
1: Right.
18: I get the results of those when I deal with someone who's charged with a crime. Now, obviously, these cases that are falling through the cracks are not going to get to the criminal justice system, which is the big problem. But I do think, at least, and I'm not going to say just along the Wasatch Front, I'm going to say statewide.
1: Oh, it is
18: most
1: statewide.
18: Most law enforcement agencies know to do this. So it's disturbing to me that a huge percentage of these are just not getting to the next step.
1: So I just wanted to talk about the numbers. So the year ended in June, right? The new year starts July 1. But in the year last year, domestic violence organizations received 6,458 referrals from police for victims deemed at high risk. And of those, only about 28% included a phone call from the scene to an advocate. And so in each of the program's first 2 years, we're now in the third year, the warm handoff call did not happen most of the time. I mean, you're talking about over 70% of the time that phone call from the scene didn't happen. And I'll tell you why.
18: It's not required.
1: It's not required. It's only suggested.
18: Ouch. So why have it? I mean, really, I think that because the lethality assessment, I think, is required. But so why have police do something and not take it to the next level? I mean, it's an easy step, I
1: would
18: think.
1: I know. And one of the things that Annie points out in her article is that the sponsor of the bill and the supporters, they just assumed, right? They thought this would be part of the process. They envisioned it as part of the process, right? Here are the steps. But because it wasn't mandated, it doesn't always happen. And so organizations sometimes learn of these cases from emails that they're generated by a state portal. Officers have to submit the assessments as soon as practical.
18: I feel sorry for the officers, though. I really do.
1: I understand.
18: And maybe you have a slightly different take, but they do so much work. First of all, you go out to a domestic violence scene.
1: It's the most risk. What?
18: Absolutely.
1: Fraught with risk.
18: Yes,
1: it's the most dangerous situation for them to respond to. I know that.
18: And then you do all this work. You do lethality assessments. You get everything done. Yeah. And 2 days later, the victim is back with the perpetrator telling you, I'm not going to participate with your case. And I know that doesn't count, and you still have to go through the protocol, but I just see these police officers who go, we risk our lives.
1: Mm-hmm.
18: We go out to a situation that could go south on us more than any other type of situation. But what happens, the majority of the time, I would say, is that the case doesn't go anywhere because the perpetrator and the victim get back together, and she, typically it's a female, is a victim, says, I don't want to testify against my husband or
1: boyfriend. But I have to ask this question. If they were given that warm handoff to services, wouldn't they be in a better situation to say, I do have some choices here, right? Because
18: No question. You've got to do that. Because if the victim, I find, and this is just personal, that if the victim does get services quickly, they're more likely to work with law enforcement.
1: Yeah.
18: And because you can say.
1: If you feel like you're safe, right? If you feel like your life is in danger, I mean, we saw that up in Box Elder County. If you feel like your life is in danger, then you're going to accommodate. Typically, that's what happens, right? The victims accommodate and say, okay, it's okay, right? And because they know their life is at risk, and so are the lives of their children.
18: But even, I agree 100%. Even if the victim is just made aware, that, hey, you mm-hmm. can still direct yeah. how this goes. Yeah. This isn't going to be the end of your relationship. Yeah. This can be something that can be dealt with in counseling.
1: Yeah.
18: Don't bail out on us. Let's work it. Yeah. Let's work together. Yeah. Yeah. Let's get some counseling together so that we don't have this happen again. Instead yeah. of saying, yeah. Sorry, we're going to have to put your boyfriend in jail. And the victim going, no, you know, that's my support. That's how I support my children.
1: I understand. I do understand what you're saying. I also think, look, this system has flagged and gotten support for victims who didn't realize they were in high risk situations, right? I know that, for example, letting a victim know that being choked actually has a high risk of lethality. That's new information for a lot of people, right? It has helped them. I understand that. And there's, like this article points out, 6,500 victims referred to shelters, right? That's a lot. That's a lot of people. And Todd Weiler, he was sponsor of this bill, Senator Todd Weiler, he said that he felt like the protocol demanded a phone call. He didn't realize that maybe it wasn't mandated, but he said the system's, it's better than it was before. 30% is better than 0%, but it should be higher numbers than that.
18: Absolutely agree. So maybe this is a fix for the legislature in this mm-hmm. next session, that somebody says, hey, let's make sure that this handoff occurs.
1: Yeah. Yeah. And I think, I mean, he mentions this too in this interview. He said you can mandate it, but what if there's no cell phone service? What do you do then? And he thinks the approach should be, do we need to change the law or increase education and encourage compliance? I would say personally, you got to change the law. It's like we're talking about with AI regulation. You've got to do something that says you have to do this, not you should do this, or it would be a nice idea to do this, but you must do this. So I think Gabby Petito's mom weighed in too. Like she said, this bill passed and she believes that if Gabby had been asked those questions, the 11 questions, that she would have realized and police would have realized, law enforcement would have realized that she was in real danger. And then Gabby's mom followed it up with, and I would have hoped that she would have been given help immediately, like on the spot.
18: Right. Because it is a fairly straightforward assessment. And yeah. if the victim answers certain questions, that triggers certain responses. Yeah. And so, for example, the perfect one you gave, did he choke you?
1: Yeah.
18: Because some people think, well, yeah, he does it all the time. Well, that's a real risk. That's an absolute.
1: And I think if I remember, that happened in Gabby Petito's case, right? Wasn't he choking her?
18: I don't recall, but had that question been asked and yeah. had that answer been given, boom, certain things mm-hmm. would have kicked in almost mm-hmm. almost instantaneously,
1: yeah.
18: but it wasn't yeah. apparently.
1: I will say this about our number. So last year's total of intimate partner homicides, it was 10. The year before that, it had been 14. So it went from 14 to 10. But of last year's deaths, 6 of those 10 followed prior lethality assessments for the same perpetrator. So they knew that they were in danger and they did lose their lives to their perpetrator.
18: It's a societal problem as much as it is a legal problem. And I'm not trying to punt and say that the criminal justice system can only do so much. But there's got to be other resources available in and outside of the criminal justice system.
1: Right.
18: You know, that where you can, I mean, we do this with other factors, some things that have been criminal in the historically. And now we go, hey, let's have more counseling come in, DCFS, Child yeah, Protective sure. Services, that type of sure. thing. We sure need it for this as well.
1: Anyway, that's something I'll be tracking for the legislative yeah, session.
18: Absolutely. Hey, well, next on Inside Sources, this is a wild story. After more than 40 years behind bars, 41 in fact, a man who spent decades on Utah's death row is now out in the public today. What happens next for Douglas Carter as he awaits a new trial? We don't know. We'll explain when we come back.

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1: 10 o'clock at KSL News Radio. I'm Amanda Dixon. KSL's top story this hour. We continue to gather details about a fatal accident in Mill Creek last night, where a person was hit and killed while crossing 700 East around 4100 South. Unified Police Sergeant Amy Ray says the man was not using a crosswalk and the driver of the car stayed on the scene. The name of the person who was killed has not yet been released. Our top national story this hour from ABC News. The attorneys for the woman accused of killing her three children in Massachusetts is arguing in court today there isn't enough evidence to convict Lindsay Clancy of murder. This follows a deadlocked jury during her last trial where one juror refused to find Clancy not guilty. The attorneys will debate a motion to dismiss that case in early November. Boeing says it is not ready to give up on its troubled Starliner spaceship, even after their last capsule stranded two astronauts on the space station for nearly a year. The company and NASA announced a new plan to get the program back on track, saying they plan to fly an uncrewed mission in coming months. NASA hopes the spacecraft is ready for another crewed mission in 2028. Dugway is one of Starliner's approved landing areas, so if the program resumes, there's a chance astronauts could land in Utah after space missions. Your money at this moment, the Dow is down 334 points at this hour. We're at 51,147. Coming up, nearly perfect fall weather today and this week. KSL Weather is next. KSL News Time, 10:02. Mornings are for recharging.
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5: We have some heavy west or eastbound delays on I-80 just before 1300 East due to a crash. It looks like the off-ramp to 1300 East is right now closed to eastbound I-80. And we also still have northbound I-15 delays in Provo. Those start near University, South University Avenue and reach all the way up to University Parkway in Orem. That crash that is just before University Parkway is still there on the right shoulder. And then there's another crash a little further north on I-15 just before you get to Center Street in Orem. They're only in the right shoulder and not causing too many delays. 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Cormac Bone in the KSL Traffic Center.
4: We'll get up to 73 today with some clouds, 74 tomorrow, 77 on Thursday before we're in the low 80s this weekend. Right now it's sunny and 59 degrees. I'm Amanda Dixon from KSL News Radio. 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
6: Inside sources, two sharp minds, two different parties, one honest conversation about the things that affect your life. Here are Holly Richardson and Greg Skordas.
7: So this story is just, I mean, I'm still wrapping my head around it. So after more than 40 years in prison and jail, including decades on death row, Douglas Carter is waking up in the real world today. Yesterday, the judge overseeing the case ruled he could be released on bail while the Utah County Attorney's Office works on a new trial for Carter.
8: Maybe. Yeah, we did talk about this story a bit yesterday and last week. Actually, during our hearing yesterday, the judge was, during our program yesterday, there was a hearing, and the judge was hearing arguments about releasing Carter on bail. Mm-hmm. He did finally rule on that close to the end of the day, and Carter left Utah County Jail late last night.
7: So KSL's Shelby Lofton was outside the jail when he walked out with his family.
9: We all watched Douglas Carter come down this walkway. He had his pillow with him and a cart carrying decades worth of court filings that he had kept. His attorney told us that today was the first time in 41 years that he has walked outside without his hands and feet being shackled.
10: Mr. Carter, how are you feeling?
11: No comment.
9: Douglas Carter's walk from the jail doors to the car happened quickly, but his attorney, Neil Hamilton, says the journey to getting here was anything but.
12: Long time coming. Very long time coming.
11: It's not over yet, though.
9: A judge ruled to release Carter on bail after two major changes in his case. One, recent testing showed DNA evidence from the crime scene did not match Carter's DNA. And as a result of that, the state withdrew its intent to seek the death penalty. Hamilton says his client can hardly believe it, and he may be on the verge of a breakdown.
11: The world Doug walked into is not the world he walked out of when the state stole his life. It's a different world, and he has a lot of processing to do.
9: In his ruling, the judge says he doesn't think Carter poses a threat to members of Eva Olison's family.
11: They have nothing to fear, then, now, ever. He doesn't have a revenge list. He wants to go home.
9: Hamilton says this adjustment will be tough. Carter went home with his son and daughter-in-law.
11: Frankly, we don't know what he's going to do tonight. We don't know how he's going to react. This is going to be not just day at a time, but minute by minute at a time.
9: And Hamilton told us that Carter's case is far from over. First, they want his charges dismissed, and then they want some financial compensation. He hasn't had a job, so he doesn't have retirement or savings. His attorney told us he will likely need to go get a job. And finally, they called for a review of all of the investigations done by the police involved in Carter's case.
7: All right, Greg, I've got questions. I hope you have some answers.
6: You've got questions? He's got case law. It's time to ask the attorney with Greg Skordas.
8: And there are a lot of questions on this one.
7: There are a lot of questions. And I guess from the legal perspective, we don't know yet. He has an ankle monitor, I understand. Douglas Carter does. But I'm not sure that he's actually going to end up going to trial. What do you think from your perspective?
8: I think that there's a lot to be weighed here. Not the least of which is whether or not the state even has a strong enough case to go to trial.
7: Yeah.
8: But the more important question in my mind is this. Of course, that one's an important question. And even the judge said this, that he's done 41 years in prison. Yeah. And looking at what we do with inmates charged with a crime like this, the judge said he probably would served his time. You know what I mean? Like, why prosecute somebody and get a conviction for something that he has already served a sentence for? I don't think the board would keep him for a day.
7: Yeah.
8: Unless he got a life without parole, which is unlikely given the strength of the state's case.
7: Look, I was struck by Shelby's comment that he's probably going to have to get a job. He's 71. He's past retirement age. And I mean, I know he hasn't been working for 41 years because he couldn't, but really?
8: Well, so there is compensation available for people in these situations, and it's a pittance compared to what they lose. But it could be, and it requires a step that hasn't occurred yet, which is that he be declared factually innocent. In other words, if the state says, you know, if he plea bargains and says, okay, I'll plead guilty, but you just give me time served and I'm done, he doesn't qualify for it. But if he continues the fight, and it sounds like his attorney's going to, and the judge says, you know what, not only are you not guilty, you didn't commit this crime, you are innocent, then he would be entitled to compensation. And in this case, I don't want to throw numbers out there, but it could exceed $500,000.
7: Mm.
8: I mean, for 41 years, it's nothing, but at least it gets somebody on their feet to, you know, establish something.
7: Maybe a place to live.
8: Right.
7: You know, the ability, like, I would say the ability to buy a car, but I don't even know, like, after 40 years, do you remember how to drive a car?
8: Yeah, I mean, he's got a lot of assimilation. But you know what's great is that he does have a son and who has taken him in, or at least apparently taken him in, and he's got a daughter-in-law, and they have been very supportive of him. They learned that he was their father while he was in prison through a DNA test, because the kid, I think, was put up for a dog.
7: He was right away. And I remember, so we talked with Amy Donaldson about that on our show, and his biological son was 18 when he found out, started a relationship, stopped a relationship. And then it has been relatively recently where they really are like, look, we don't think he did it. And now it looks like the state doesn't have the DNA. They're not going to pursue the death penalty. I wouldn't be surprised, Greg, if they decide not to pursue it at all. I mean, mostly because I listen to you. But I think the assimilation, I just can't imagine, honestly, the years of trauma now that, like, I guess the number one thing I would suggest he probably needs is a really good therapist.
8: Yeah, and some, you know, vocational counseling and that type of thing, because you know, he may have to get involved with some sort of get some employment. I would say this. I'm sure that our listeners are going, why should this man get $500,000 or more? And let me just say this. First of all, it's mandated by statute. But second, that it would be cheaper. It would be cheaper to write him a check for the 41 years of his life that he lost than to put him through another trial with appeals and attorneys. And it would absolutely be cheaper. It would be, you know, a fraction of the cost. So if our and Jeff Gray, one of the best county attorneys in the state, if he looks at this case and says, you know what, I don't think we're going to win, let him go, let him out, give him his money and move forward and, you know, and recognize that the system, some people say the system didn't work. Some people say the system did work because ultimately an innocent man was proven innocent. I'll tell you what's frightening about this case.
7: Yep.
8: He was on death row for 40 years.
7: 40 years. That's what's frightening for Timmy as well. And it really, like, there's so much now with the DNA that it really makes me, I just, the death penalty is, when it takes 40 years, I don't know. I really am reconsidering the fact that we have, as a state, the right to take someone's life, and we make mistakes.
8: Yeah, and this is a perfect example. And this case is going to get national, international attention in terms of America's death penalty. Mm-hmm. And I'm not saying we should do away with the death penalty. I mean, I have my own personal opinions about it. I don't support it, but it's the law, and I honor the law, and I support the law, and I prosecuted death penalty cases as a prosecutor. But this is one case where you think, whoa, had we made that decision, you know, after his 20 years of appeals up and had him executed, and we learned what we now know today.
7: Right.
8: That's the worst possible scenario.
7: That's
8: the worst possible scenario.
7: Yeah.
8: So, I mean, we have to wish him the best and hope that he does have good support on the outside and that he gets at least some boost from the coffers of the state.
7: I saw just some video of him leaving, and he didn't really have any comment, but he sure had a big grin on his face.
8: Yeah.
7: So, as he should.
8: Imagine sitting it out on a dinner table and having a meal for the first time with family for the first time.
7: I know, like a normal one.
8: Right, yeah.
7: All right, from one court case to another one, up next on Inside Sources, some updates this morning in the case against Lindsay Clancy, who's the woman accused of killing her three kids under postpartum psychosis. Now, there are calls to investigate the one juror who held out. That's interesting. We're going to break it down next.
8: Imagine walking into Thanksgiving or Christmas looking and feeling better than you have in years. 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
11: Some more developments in the Lindsay Clancy case today. She is back in court this morning discussing a potential new trial. I think they're going to decide that in November. But what's interesting is that they're talking about the holdout juror, talking about juror questions, and now some claims of double jeopardy.
12: So the other jurors, the 11, say the one holdout juror wasn't using legal parameters to make his decision, and now the defense wants that juror investigated. And they're also arguing that there can't be another trial because of double jeopardy, so I do have a lot of questions.
11: Yeah, it's complicated. And let's hear from ABC's Peter Harambulis about that.
13: The big one that we're going to hear about on November 2nd, the next time they're due back in court, is this motion to dismiss on double jeopardy grounds. The argument here is that the judge had other options than to declare a mistrial, that he could have questioned this juror a bit more, this alleged holdout juror, and that because of that, Clancy's due process rights are being violated, that doing this all over again would be effectively double jeopardy. That's really a constitutional argument in a way.
11: And it's not a good argument. I mean, it's I'm sorry. This lawyer is really going hard, and I give him credit for that. He's done a pretty good job. But it's not double jeopardy when the judge declares a mistrial.
12: That was one of my questions.
11: Mistrial means there was no trial.
12: That's right.
11: So there's no jeopardy. But
12: so she's still innocent because she hasn't been proven guilty.
11: Right. And she hasn't. And so the lawyer for her is saying, well, the judge had other options than to declare a mistrial. He should have prodded the jury more. Do you remember how much he was prodding this jury?
12: How long
11: they were out?
12: Oh, yeah.
11: How much they couldn't
12: come to
11: a decision?
12: And he told them, go back again. Yeah.
11: And so there was one holdout, and I think that's frustrating to everyone.
12: Sure.
11: Except those of us that do trials and think, well, that's what the jury system's about. Mm-hmm, I mean, we put 12 people in the box, and you say, come to a decision, and we say it's got to be unanimous, and some cases don't require a unanimous verdict. Utah does. This state does as well. And when you have that rule, you follow it. And 11-1 is the same as 1-11. You didn't get a verdict.
12: Right.
11: And so do it again. And I know nobody wants to try this case again. And I would say this before we pivot too much. If I was prosecuting a case and my jury came back 11-1 against me, I'm probably not going to try it again because you almost lost completely. You know, if you're playing soccer against one team and you lose 11-1, it's not like I want a rematch.
12: I'm seeing some headlines today that her attorney is also saying that there's no evidence that she killed her children. So is that the same thing? Is that what he's saying? Why the case should be thrown out? I mean, he's saying. This is today that the

0: The entire case is based on speculation. There's no evidence she admitted that she did this, which is like, wait, isn't that different than what he argued during the case? Or did he argue that during the case?
1: So I don't know the exact answer to this. My understanding was that there was no question that she did it and that she admitted to doing it. The question was whether or not she was, under such a mental state that she was not criminally responsible for her conduct. Mm-hmm. And that was the whole defense. The defense was never, hey, you got the wrong person.
0: Mm-hmm.
1: You know, like.
0: Interesting. So I'm seeing this, that during the 5-week trial, her attorney did not, Kevin Reddington, did not contest that Clancy killed her children, but really focused on that insanity defense due to postpartum psychosis. But today, he said prosecutors failed to prove that she committed the acts, and he alleged that there was no investigation by police, which is kind of a head scratcher.
1: Oh, of course there was. There was a tremendous investigation. I mean, there are a lot of avenues for him here, but she didn't do it was not one of them. It wasn't even argued by him at the trial. The postpartum psychosis is a great argument, and it was a winning argument to 11 out of 12 jurors.
0: Right.
1: I mean, that's your strength. And I'll tell you what, if you go into this trial and you say, members of the jury, she didn't do it, you lose all your credibility. Because by the end of the trial, they're going to go, you told us something that's probably not true.
0: Mm-hmm.
1: But if you go into the trial and say, you know what? She did it. But there's some things you should know about my client.
0: Mm-hmm.
1: She's suffering from postpartum psychosis.
0: Mm-hmm.
1: And she's going to talk to you about that.
0: Yeah.
1: And then they're going, wow, this is person's being honest. They're being upfront. They're admitting what they did and asking us to consider other things. You gain so much credibility with the jury than going in saying, they can't prove she did it. Because then you're going to spend 3 days proving she did it through her own words, probably.
0: Anyway, that's interesting to me. I guess I have questions from your legal perspective. So the judge has already said he's not even going to rule on whether there will be a new trial. Am I even understanding that correctly? He's not going to make a decision
1: till November.
0: So what were they doing today? Just presenting arguments on whether there should be another trial?
1: Right. Okay. Hearing some arguments. That's the first time she's been back in court since the jury came back.
0: Mm-hmm.
1: The lawyer also asked for another thing, which is the notes that the jury created during their deliberations.
0: So what would that look like?
1: Well, it would look like something you promised the jury that they would never have to disclose.
0: I didn't know.
1: When the jury's back there. No, of course not. But when the jury's back deliberating, you say, you know, what you do in your deliberations is up to you.
0: Oh, wow.
1: We're not going. We don't have cameras in the deliberation room.
0: Mm-hmm.
1: We don't have you produce your personal notes. We don't do that. That's your personal stuff. So I think you breach the confidence of the jury when you do that. But I think he wants to find out what, you know, some jurors were saying, this guy, the holdout, is being inappropriate. He's doing some things that he shouldn't be doing. And they also want him investigated. Don't investigate a juror because you don't agree with their verdict. I've never seen that before.
0: Yeah. Have you ever seen a request to see juror notes by an attorney?
1: Never.
0: Okay.
1: Never.
0: So it's really unusual.
1: Well, first of all, I mean, what do they do? Keep the notes?
0: I don't
1: have those. I mean, some notes are made part of the record, which we all know about, but they're their personal notes. You probably just take them with you and throw them away. I mean, I don't think they're part of the court record, but I mean, he wants to see them. I don't know what they would tell us. I mean, this lawyer is doing a great job, but he's just grasping at straws here.
0: Mm-hmm.
1: I mean, his strength is what his trial strategy was, that there is a...
0: To create enough doubt.
1: Right, about her because of her psychosis.
0: Mm-hmm.
1: I mean, that was a brilliant argument, and it flew with 11 out of 12. That's a pretty good stat. And that should tell the prosecutor, hey, I'm probably not going to win this case. I don't know why the prosecutor doesn't just do the right thing like they did on Douglas Carter.
0: Right.
1: Although there's still one more step they could take.
0: Right.
1: Which is,
0: we messed up.
1: We probably are not going to win this case. Let's dismiss it.
0: Yeah.
1: Let's move on.
0: So I don't know if you know this question, but where has she been since the trial was declared a mistrial? Did she go to a mental institution?
1: She's always been in
0: So she's not in jail?
1: Hospital setting. No. She's always been in a hospital setting because there are some concerns about her safety to herself and others. So that's what the defense was arguing all along, was that, but not guilty by reason of insanity, and put her in this hospital, which is, I think, where she already is. So because she's not guilty, and so she's not there by a judicial commitment. She's there by probably a medical order that, of course, went through the judge, obviously. But, I mean, she's probably there... with some level of consent. She wants to be there. She hasn't challenged that too much, and I don't know that it would make sense for her to. Anyway, she needs some help, and she's getting help, and they probably have good facility there.
0: At what point could they declare her no longer a danger to herself or to society? Because postpartum psychosis is not something that lasts for a lifetime.
1: Tomorrow. I mean, they could do it anytime. Okay. And I'm sure that she's being evaluated regularly. And I am also assuming, Holly, that that day will come, mm-hmm. maybe sooner rather than later. Mm-hmm. But as she continues to gain and understand, maybe get medicated or whatever mm-hmm. it takes mm-hmm. to get her through this, whatever was going on with her, mm-hmm. She should probably be free. And my hope is that day will come for her someday. I mean, what she's been through, if you think about it, and it was at her hands, almost certainly, she lost her kids.
0: Yeah.
1: You're a mom.
0: Yeah, it was really horrible.
1: Can you
0: horrible.
1: Think of anything worse than that? Can
0: no,
1: you think
0: anything it, it's worse really than horrible.
1: Yeah. So the suffering she has is comes right up there with, you know, serving 10 years in prison. I mean, yeah. it is. It's just as bad.
0: Well, interesting update. So I appreciate
1: yeah.
0: that.
1: Yeah, and that's still ongoing, but I think that hearing is just about over. Well, coming up on Inside Sources, floods, fires, earthquakes, windstorms, and so much more.
0: Oh,
1: all things we have to be prepared for here in Utah. We're going to chat about how you can get your family prepared for the next disaster after this.
2: 10:30 at KSL News Radio. I'm Amanda Dixon. Our top story this hour, Farmington police and fire are at the Farmington Ascent Academy campus right now after a bomb threat was made. The school was immediately evacuated and everyone is safe. Parents of kids there are being contacted by the school and everyone else is asked to stay out of the area. Three people have been sentenced to spend at least a year in prison because of a baggage theft scheme targeting the Salt Lake International Airport. KSL News Radio's Cameron Elliott has more.
3: The idea behind the thefts was not a complicated one. Three people walk up to the carousel, choose a bag, and walk away. But this simple act of theft netted over $30,000 in ill-gotten gains. Brianna Marie Taylor, Charles Masters, and Leticia Torres have all been sentenced as part of this scheme alongside charges for the use of multiple stolen credit cards.
2: The U.S. Attorney's Office recommends avoiding luxury luggage brands to avoid being targeted by thefts like these. Our top national story this hour from ABC News today is National Coffee Day.
4: Before you reach for that Diet Coke with dinner or coffee afterwards, listen to this new study. Researchers say in order to get the best night's sleep, you should stop drinking caffeine nearly 9 hours before bedtime. The study published in the journal Sleep Medicine Review says caffeine intake closer than that could cost you up to 45 minutes of good rest a night. Other studies advise delaying your first cup of coffee until 90 minutes after you wake up to help balance hormones, especially cortisol, which regulates stress. Sherry Preston, ABC News.
2: Guess I'm in trouble then. All right, your money at this moment. Let's see where the markets are. The Dow is down 293 points at this hour. That is a little more than 0.5%. We're at 51,188. Coming up, we've got a beautiful day in store. In fact, it looks beautiful through the weekend into next week. KSL weather is next. KSL News Time, 10:32. A reminder about the simplest way to get updated for your day.
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9: Delays on all our freeways have cleared out now that the crashes are starting to clear off the road. So it's only slow in the usual spots. Eastbound 2100 North approaching I-15 in Lehigh. And the 201 freeway seeing the regular scattered delays both directions through Magna, especially westbound at 8000 West with that construction zone. At University of Utah Health, hope is in our DNA. 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Cormac Bone in the KSL Traffic Center.
2: Few clouds today with a high of 73. Sunshine the rest of the week, getting up to the low 80s by the weekend. Right now it's 61 degrees. I'm Amanda Dixon on KSL News Radio. 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
10: Inside Sources, the stories that follow you home from work, show up at your kid's school, and land on your kitchen table. Greg and Holly break it down so it makes sense. Here are Greg Skordas and Holly Richardson.
0: So look, when you live in the West, you get used to all kinds of natural disasters, and this is where I feel like we should say, oh my. So we've got fires, earthquakes, snowstorms, floods, windstorms, oh my.
1: Oh my.
0: Right? I could go on. And we've lived through, I think, most of those while I've been here in Utah. That doesn't even count man-made disasters.
1: Yeah, and of course, when you live in that environment, how do you prepare, both physically and mentally? September is almost over, but it's Emergency Preparedness Month, so we want to have a conversation on how to prepare.
0: I know. It's actually really great. So we have in studio with us today Joe Doherty with the Utah Division of Emergency Management, and he brought in a backpack of stuff. And I just want to start with that. Thanks for joining us, Joe.
11: Thanks for having me. Yeah, thank you for helping us celebrate National Preparedness Month. I mean, a lot of people could hear this month and be like, what are we celebrating? What we're celebrating is the opportunity for everybody to have hope in their ability to recover. Mm-hmm. That we're all going to go through something really bad at some point in our lives. What we do now makes it so that we can recover better and have that better like sense of hope in the future.
0: Yeah.
1: So I like to think, Joe, that I have an emergency preparedness bag. I can just say yours is bigger. Yours has got more stuff in it. So tell us what you've got.
11: Well, definitely, it's not about size. It's really about what are the things that you need if you happen to become stranded for some extended period of time. Mm-hmm. And so some basic
1: things. So this would be
11: for
1: a vehicle.
11: Yeah, this one is particularly my car kit.
1: Good.
11: And so a few things that I have in here, I actually have some emergency food rations.
0: Wow.
11: This is, I want to say it's something like 3,500 calories worth of rations here. These are essentially like a very compressed granola bar.
1: Yeah.
11: They are not delicious, but they would keep me alive if I needed it to. Probably even more important is water. I have these emergency drinking water pouches. Huh. So that way, easy to share with another person too. I could just hand a person a pouch and then they have, have water to drink as well. So yeah, there's a lot of those. It gets really heavy. So
1: that's where stuff is sealed, like vacuum sealed, so it'll preserve.
11: Yeah, there are a number of companies that will sell these pre-packaged pouches. But yes, could you get a case of water bottles? Could you have a 1 gallon bottle in your car? Something like that. Absolutely. One of the things that I actually didn't bring with me that I keep with me all times is a blanket. Because, you know, in the winter, it can get really, really cold if you happen to be stuck in a car or if you happen to drive somewhere else where, man, mornings just get cold here. So I also have waterproof matches in here. I have mouthwash just in case I don't have my toothbrush with me, which I might not if I'm out driving, but I've got something just for my own personal hygiene as well.
0: Wow. So I have some questions about home. So that's a car, and you mentioned you have also an emergency kit at work, but what about at home? Because it feels like you may be stuck there or you may need to leave right away, one or the other, right? Well, how do people best prepare at home?
11: Well, it all starts with being informed, knowing what are the emergencies that can happen around us. We know that Utah is an earthquake state. Mm-hmm. Our worst case scenario for an earthquake is around a 7.2, and that would really disrupt everything that we know and understand about life. Electricity would go out for an extended period of time. We would lose drinking water. We would lose our ability to even use our flushable toilets. Mm-hmm. And so when we think about, oh man, that's a worst case scenario. Yes, it is. But so what are the things that you would need? Well, you would need to have the ability to have something to eat. That's the first thing. So what food can you store? And we recommend to people, take advantage of case lot sales whenever you can. I know that Smith's is just about to do theirs. I saw the pallets the other day. And so can you take advantage of those case lot sales to add to your food storage and then use it from time to time so that that food is getting rotated. We also recommend that people have at least 2 weeks of water stored at home for each person in your family.
0: That's
11: so
0: a lot.
11: That's 1 gallon per person per day for 2 weeks. So you go, oh man, that's 14 gallons per person. It sounds like a lot, but you can actually buy 5 gallon containers that you can then dispense. But remember that water is going to be used for cooking. Mm-hmm. It's going to be used for hand washing because you really want to take care of your sanitation when we don't have running water.
1: Wow. Okay. So,
11: not to scare you.
1: Yeah. No. It makes perfect sense. And, you know, we do live in an environment here, Joe, where an earthquake is going to happen someday. I mean, there are certain things that are going to happen. And so for something like this, it just makes perfect sense that you have something around the house. What about, like Holly talked about, like, the emergency kit, hey, you need to evacuate your house.
0: Either, like they did with the fires
1: like
0: this year.
1: Like all the fires that we have.
0: Yeah.
1: Do you have advice on that?
11: Absolutely. This is the time, especially when it's very peaceful and we have blue skies outside today. Take 5 or 10 minutes right now or tonight and say, what are those things that I absolutely want to have with me if I have to evacuate? Put that list in a safe place so you can grab it easily, and you have your checklist, so you don't have to scurry around and then accidentally forget the wedding photos, accidentally forget the laptop and your chargers.
0: Yeah.
11: Right? All those things that are going to help you be able to function. Most natural disasters are not going to knock out all electricity, all internet. So we want to make sure that we have those things we need in order to communicate. And one thing I might actually mention about that is cell phones are so important for keeping in touch. But when a big event happens, people should remember to text first and talk second. Mm. A text message is such a small packet of information that we can send many more texts than we can send phone calls because that requires that constant connection to the cell network. But you might be able to get that emergency text message through when you won't be able to make a phone call.
0: Mm-hmm. I wanted to ask about situations where maybe it's older adults or you've got somebody with special needs in your family or babies. How do those families prepare?
11: And then again, it takes that time. How are you going to sit down and think about what does this person actually need? I have family members who have diabetes, and so they have to plan ahead to have insulin. Uh-huh. And not just having insulin, but having a way to keep insulin cold because it has to be refrigerated. So you have to spend time thinking through those very specific needs. For babies, do you have extra diapers? Do you have wipes? Are those ready to go? Do you have pets? Do you have food for your pets? Do you have a kennel for your pets so that you can transport them? And especially for our older adults, what are the special needs, medications?
0: Yeah.
11: If someone needs a wheelchair for their mobility, do you have a backup wheelchair somewhere else, maybe outside of the area? So we encourage people to think through, what is my plan? what's my backup plan? Because often in emergency management and disasters, we say two is one and one is none. So always have a backup plan because your single, you know, thing you rely on might not be available to you.
1: Tell our listeners what the Utah Division of Emergency Management is. I'm not familiar with it, except that once a year we get good people like you to come in and share what we're talking about today.
11: And I'll come back whenever you want me.
1: Yeah.
11: We are a proud member of the Utah Department of Public Safety. We're one of 13 divisions, and we are the state's lead disaster response and emergency preparedness agency. So we work with every city and county across the state of Utah to help their county emergency managers, their law enforcement agencies, have the training and the resources. When we have a natural disaster, we're the liaison with the federal government to bring federal resources into our state, or to bring resources from other states into Utah if we needed to. If you think about our worst case scenario earthquake, we expect that we would have significant road damage on I-15 and on I-80. It would almost turn, if the earthquake were centered here in Salt Lake City, it would almost turn this area into an island. We think about that would be a really, really challenging episode. So we start making plans like, how would we airlift supplies into Utah? And these are the types of discussions that we have all the time, so that the regular Utahns don't have to worry about those ones. But that's what we do every single day, is we're working, training, learning from other states and how they respond to their disasters, so we can be the best we can be when the state relies on us.
1: And you have automatic hookups with the resources that are in each county. Anyway, like their fire, police, their emergency management groups.
11: Yeah, we keep in regular contact with all the county sheriffs, with search and rescue teams, with fire departments, et cetera. Yeah, we're here to help the local responders be the best responders they can be. And when the state is needed to step in to bring the resources we have, for example, in huge windstorms, we don't own dump trucks at DEM, but you know who does? UDOT and the National Guard. So we can task those state agencies to do their disaster response responsibilities.
0: Thanks so much for joining us. Yeah, you do need to come back. So Joe Doherty, PIO for Utah Division of Emergency Management. And when we come back, there's a new proposal to build a Major League Baseball park in Grand Teton National Park. We're going to talk about that when we come back.
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16: 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I'm Professor Scott Hammond. It took 6 months of negotiations, but two large healthcare companies were about to announce a partnership that would benefit patients, caregivers, and both companies. 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Why? One critical player was switched out. The new player came in with the wrong information, different assumptions, and a bad history with the potential partners. It's called problem preloading. 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Police and emergency services pay close attention to problem preloading to make sure they're careful not to get locked into the wrong information, too driven by fear. A pause, a deep breath, and active listening can go a long way in preventing problems with problem preloading. 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I'm Scott Hammond. Hope to see you in one of our classes.
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1: Okay, I'm going to get a little controversial here, Holly, so forgive me. But text us your thoughts. Should living presidents be allowed to put their names on buildings or coins or dollar bills or monuments or whatever? You probably see where I'm going with this.
0: So, look, a Republican senator, and maybe not one that you usually think of, says absolutely not. We're talking about, oh, sorry, I'm jumping into your stuff.
1: No, text us at 57500 and tell us what you think. But we're talking about, Holly's talking about Louisiana Senator John Kennedy. He told CBS News Face the Nation that living presidents should not be allowed to put their name on federal buildings.
0: And I wonder what building they're thinking of, wink, wink, Kennedy Center. Right. So at the same time that he's making these statements, the Trump administration is also proposing a massive baseball park in Grand Teton National Park. And I want to talk about that in just a minute. But first, let's talk about this naming thing.
1: Boy, and if you're talking about which one's worse, well, I don't know. Well, let's talk about this. A Republican senator wants to block living presidents from putting their names on buildings, which makes a lot of sense in so many ways.
0: Because I mean, haven't done that, right?
1: Right. Because it's more of a memorial, more of a, you know, yeah, showing of mm-hmm. respect for something you did, not something you're currently doing. Because your name's on everything anyway when you're the sitting president.
0: Well, it's not on coins, right? It's not on stamps.
1: But I mean, you're on the news. You're everywhere.
0: Right.
1: That is
0: true.
1: You cannot be avoided.
0: That is true. So it's John Kennedy. He's from Louisiana. And he has been pretty supportive of the president. But he is starting to speak out, I think, more and more. But one of them is blocking officials from naming buildings after themselves while they're still in office. And he said this. He said the White House sees it differently, but you can't spend public money to promote yourself.
1: You know, and I think this is just Greg Scordis. I think what's happened with the Kennedy Center is just inexcusable, because it was this flourishing, beautiful facility. It was doing great. Now it's shut down. It's suddenly
0: hemorrhaged money.
1: Yeah, it's mm-hmm. a disaster. Yeah. And mm-hmm. it all because somebody didn't get put their name on the door. And that's just, to me, like, what are we doing? I mean, it was built after John F. Kennedy died and in his honor. And it was frankly built with support from, I think, Dwight D. Eisenhower or others, you know, that said, hey, let's do something for him. And it's been a national It's the national theater. It's the national theater. And in fact, the big beautiful bill had allocated $500 million for upgrades. Yeah. So somebody had already taken into account, hey, let's fix it up. Let's get it going. And now we're doing this.
0: And the money is being withheld, by the way. So look, it's not the only building that the president has suggested that his name be attached to. He's also suggested that the U.S. Institute of Peace be changed to the Trump Institute of Peace. He's also suggested adding his name to the Dulles International Airport and floated the idea of renaming the area around the Lincoln Memorial as the Trump Promenade.
1: You know, there's already a Trump Towers, and if you go to Vegas, there's a Trump, I think, casino, resort casino. I mean, he's got his name out there quite a bit.
0: Not on government buildings, though.
1: Right. But I'm just saying.
0: So you asked for texters, and we do have a number texting in. And our texter, Matt, says, not unless they build a new building for a worthy cause with their own money, and definitely should not be tearing government buildings apart. They don't own it. It's a lease. Another texter says, absolutely not. It should come from someone else. Another texter, absolutely not. A living president should not be allowed to put his name on anything. Another one says, name should only be added if enough people want it after they're dead. Another one says, of course they should not. While they're alive, it would just feed their ego. And then another texter says, no, a president should earn the honor. And finally, 100% a sitting president should not be naming buildings or anything else after themselves.
1: Having said all that, I wish that the Trump name was still on the Kennedy Center and that it was still active. I think that would have been...
0: Why do you want the Trump name on the Kennedy Center?
1: I don't. But I think that I want the Kennedy Center to be vibrant and going.
0: Yeah,
1: and if it meant putting his name on it for a couple of years...
0: Wait till 2029.
1: Yeah.
0: Maybe.
1: Yeah, right.
0: That's the problem, right?
1: Right. I mean, so you throw out the baby with the bathwater. That's what troubles me. Like, put his name on it and... then take it off in 2 years. Seriously.
0: So the other story that we wanted to talk about is really, I think it's interesting. Is it a, if we build it, they will come kind of thing, but it's this idea of doing Major League Baseball inside of a national park.
1: And Grand Teton National Park.
0: It's close.
1: Not exactly a big, area for a lot of fans. I mean, Grand Teton is
0: beautiful.
1: Well,
0: that's what I'm saying. If you build it, they will come. That's what I'm saying.
1: From where? Jackson Hole? I mean, it's not like there's any
0: Utah.
1: Big municipality.
0: Oh, well, you're right. There's no big municipality around there. Idaho.
1: Baseball field, and they play every day. I mean, you can drive from Salt Lake to Jackson Hole every day. I mean, Teton Village, it's just how absurd. And you can't do that anyway.
0: It would just be temporary. That was their pitch, right? And so it is... Major League Baseball, the stories are that Major League Baseball is the one that approached the federal government. They would want a temporary ballpark inside Grand Teton National Park in Wyoming. Of course, Wyoming leaders are like, no. Right. So they wanted to do like a staging a game there. Again, if you build it, they will come. So it would just be temporary is what they're saying.
1: But there's one road going into that area.
0: Yeah.
1: It's a two-lane highway, you know, and it goes north and south. And you come from Jackson Hole on the south end. You go to whatever. I mean, you couldn't get the traffic through there. I don't even know where they'd put it.
0: Yeah,
1: there's some big fields out there that are beautiful, but why mess those up? That's where the moose and the antelope play.
0: That's funny. How about the deer and the antelope play? Yeah. Okay, so Major League Baseball and the Players Association have played a handful of regular season games away from the big ballparks.
1: Sure.
0: They did play in Iowa cornfields because that's the Field of Dreams movie, right? That if you build it, they will come.
1: They have the Hall of Fame game every year at the beginning of the year in Cooperstown,
0: Ohio. Just so you know, the National Park Service has not granted any permits. They have had regular season games. You mentioned this, but Birmingham, Alabama, they've had it at the Bristol Motor Speedway in Tennessee. They had games that have been held in conjunction with the Little League World Series in Williamsport, Pennsylvania, and then, of course, international games as well. So this is your answer to your question about why there. There is a commercial airport in Grand Teton. It's the busiest in Wyoming. That doesn't mean it's busy, but it's the busiest in Wyoming. There's a whole wide swath of Jackson Hole bottomlands that has really beautiful views, and it's kind of flat. And so they're like, well, this could be a great spot.
1: Well, I think we should go to the Trump administration and say, look, great plan, great idea. Just move it about 250 miles south and west to Salt Lake City. And you've already got the plan. You've already got the building. We can name it the Grand Teton National Park baseball field.
0: That's funny.
1: Or the Trump Memorial baseball field. Let's build one here in Utah, because if you build it, they will come. Because we can support a baseball team, but I don't think they can up there.
0: So the state senator who represents that area, he says that's abhorrent.
1: No, you can't. The people up there would go nuts. That area is so pristine, and they've done a great job there. It's like Park City. You know, it's just a beautiful area. And that Grand Teton National Park is...
0: We have a whole bunch more texters weighing in. We won't even have time to get to all of them. But basically, it's absolutely not. No baseball park should be built in any national park. The president needs to stop flaunting the people's money. Absolutely not. Does he want this to be Trump world? And then somebody is like, with the little emojis, blankety blank blank, and absolutely not. So I think we know how our listeners feel.
1: Yeah. Well, it's certainly taking us away from other important areas that maybe we don't want to talk about. Jeffrey Epstein. Anyway, when we come back after the break in the next hour on Inside Sources, the Senate has passed a bill overhauling college sports. But it looks like it's going to have a tough time passing the House, even though it had some pretty overwhelming support in the Senate. Inside Washington, we'll get updates on the top of the hour news when we come back.

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1: It's 11 o'clock at KSL News Radio. I'm Spencer Mahan. KSL's top story this hour. As the seasons change, so do the needs of people experiencing homelessness. KSL News Radio's Britt Johnson has the story.
2: Fall can mean unpredictable weather and a lull in donations and resources until closer to the holidays. Rachel Felton with The Road Home says this is the time of year where they really get in gear trying to accommodate the growing need. They increase staffing, open more shelter beds, and try to raise money, like their annual Fall Community Carnival fundraiser tomorrow at the Utah State Fairgrounds.
1: They say sometimes fall is dangerous because those who are experiencing homelessness don't realize how fast the cold is coming in, and they could end up in life-threatening situations. Our top national story this hour from ABC News. President Trump is not only backing artificial intelligence, he's embracing it. The president unveiling an AI-powered government website today that operates kind of like a chatbot. ABC News White House correspondent Karen Travis has more.
3: President Trump today doubled down on his calls to not slow down or regulate AI technology as he unveiled America.gov, a new federal government website that uses AI to help connect Americans to federal resources.
4: This is one more example of why I will never stifle the growth of technology that will be bigger than the Industrial Revolution.
3: Amid a fierce debate over safety and regulation of AI, President Trump today meets at the White House with some of the biggest names in the tech industry. CEOs from Anthropic, Google, NVIDIA, Palantir, and Meta. Karen Travers, ABC News, the White House.
1: Your money at this moment. The Dow is down 288 points. The S&P also down. They're down 23. And the NASDAQ down 61. Coming up, a beautiful week in store looking ahead to General Conference weekend. KSL weather is next. KSL News Time, 11:02.
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13: Hey, Spencer. There's a new crash in Murray at the top of the on-ramp to southbound I-15 at 4500 South. Another crash northbound I-15 in Orem at 2000 South. In the right, out of traffic. It's in the final cleanup stages now. Aside from that, our major roadways are looking clear between Ogden and Provo. This fall, be inspired, be adventurous, be present. Don't just see the season, be part of it. Be in Cedar City. 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Devin Latore in the KSL Traffic Center.
1: Taking a look at your KSL weather forecast. A beautiful day today, high of 73 and mid to high 70s for the rest of your week until we hit Friday. Friday, high of 82 and conference weekend also looking great. No chance of rain in the forecast for the most part for the rest of the week. It is sunny and 62 outside of Broadcast House here in downtown Salt Lake. 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
15: So the Protect College Sports Act crossed the finish line in the Senate. It passed with a vote of 77-22. Utah's two senators voted in favor of the bipartisan legislation, which aims to protect college athletes.
16: Yeah, you know, we talked about this yesterday before the vote. We actually got a breakdown from KSL Sports' Mitch Harper. And among those who supported this bill was Senator Chris Coons of Delaware.
17: The 500,000 college athletes in America get broader protections, protections for their scholarships, protections for their health care, protection against injuries from playing college sports that may emerge years later.
15: So I think one of the things, right, it's not complete because there are multiple steps that it has to pass. So it looks like there's going to be quite a challenge in the House, I think, which is interesting. So the Congressional Black Caucus has come out against the bill, saying they believe the bill lacks protections and economic opportunity for black athletes.
16: Well, let's get some additional insights from Deseret News congressional correspondent Cami Mondo. Cami, thanks for joining us this morning.
15: Maybe we have Cami.
18: Hopefully. Can you hear me?
16: Yes.
15: Yeah.
16: Yes,
15: hi, Cami.
18: There we go. How's it going?
15: Good.
16: It's going
15: great.
16: Hey, tell us about this bill. Tell what our listeners need to know about the bill. Just break it down for us first.
18: Yeah, absolutely. I mean, there's a lot of wonky policy in this bill. Obviously, unless you're very in tune to college sports, not all of it may make sense. But essentially, what it does is create this national framework and guardrails for all colleges and universities to follow to make sure that things are fair and that everybody's following the same rules. And lawmakers are really just trying to make sure that college sports remain competitive for everybody and that everybody gets a chance at the same sport.
15: So Cami, what is the opposition then coming from the Black Congressional Caucus? I know they're saying there's not enough protections for black athletes. What are they hoping for, or what are they disappointed in?
18: Right. Well, and the NAACP also came out against this bill, which they're using as, you know, backing for their opposition, basically just saying it could disproportionately affect black students. I think they wanted language in there to make sure that there were still some protections for those students. Democrats who were in support of the legislation said that there are, you know, provisions in there that specifically help protect historically black college universities and colleges. And so there is kind of like a disconnect there about what else they are looking for. It's not entirely clear what language they would need. Some of the amendments that the Senate considered, none of them really had anything to do with those specific concerns.
16: Cami, when we look at what happened with the Senate yesterday, voting 77-22, it makes you feel like this has tremendous bipartisan support. Why are we concerned about the House? It would seem that support would be there as well.
18: Right. There is always this disconnect between the House and Senate. It seems like every time the Senate does something, the House seems to dislike it a lot. And with this situation, it's a little interesting because the House has been working on its own legislation related to college sports as well. That's been stalled for months, particularly because there are just so many issues they want to get into that the Senate bill doesn't touch. And so when I was kind of talking to some House sources about how this might go, it's very clear that House lawmakers are going to want to take this bill and they're going to want to make some changes. They're going to want to add some things, whether that will work, whether the Senate will even take that up, if anything comes through, isn't clear, but it's certain that you're going to have some disagreement about them not getting a say in what the Senate passed.
15: So, Cammy, also, there's not even a chance that they're going to take it up until after midterms, isn't that right?
18: Right. There is little to zero chance that they're going to come back. They're already out campaigning. There's very little motivation to want to come back, especially to pass a bill that essentially has no effect on what the midterms are really about. It's all about affordability. It's about, you know, addressing voter concerns. And this is a bill that really doesn't seem to touch on any of that. It's something that wouldn't even take effect until next year. So there's really no motivation to come back for that.
16: What about the motivation of the congressional representatives after midterms who are lame duck? I mean, what happens there? And would that likely play into bills like this?
18: Right. I think you could see that this will be a bill that, you know, in the lame duck could see a lot of changes, and it could actually punt it even further down the road if the House really is intent on putting their own changes in here. It's going to be one of those classic House and Senate battles where everything is harder to pass the House in some cases because of the thin margins. But of course, anything that passes the House is usually a little bit more partisan that it can't get through the Senate. So there are just so many dynamics at work here that this could be a bill that gets changed dramatically in the lame duck.
15: So not only lame duck, but I'm wondering if they're even going to be able to do anything, because I suspect that the makeup of the House is going to look pretty different after midterms. So if this doesn't get real movement between now and, say, the end of this year, what are you hearing about what might happen with the next Congress?
18: Right. There are a lot of concerns that everything that they're trying to pass in this last week, especially in the Senate, are things that won't get through. Like you're saying, there could be a lot of changing dynamics of power. How much that dynamic could change, of course, will depend on the election results. But this could be something that they're going to want a bipartisan win. But whether that's, you know, in this lame duck period, or if these members who are either losing their elections or retiring anyway, maybe they'll want to focus on something completely different.
16: Cammy, did I hear you say that the House may punt the college football bill?
18: Yeah, I guess.
16: It's the College Sports Act. I thought that was brilliant on your part. So let me ask you this. 7722, were the opponents mostly Democrats in terms of the Senate?
18: I think it was a pretty good even split. You do have those Democrats who have the concerns with the black student athletes, but you have some Republicans who also just don't want to have a national framework. They want these decisions to be up to individual colleges, universities, conferences, which of course this bill seeks to stray away from. And so you have some Republicans in the House as well, which is why this might be a bigger lift if they come to the lower chamber.
15: So can I ask you, are there any colleges involved in these types of discussions, or anybody like at the NIL level where there's just so much money? Is anybody at the table?
18: There were quite a few college, you know, coaches and others who have come up to the Hill over the last few months talking with lawmakers. I think one of the most well-known was the University of Arkansas basketball coach, who was very involved in this as well. But you've definitely seen a lot of these college sports conference chairs. You've seen a lot of coaches and just, you know, officials in general come up here. How much sway they had, I'm not entirely sure, but I do know that they were up here. A lot of them were testifying in front of the appropriate committees. And so they did have a hand in kind of carving this bill, but you know, whether all of their concerns were taken care of, it's not entirely clear.
16: Mostly in support, Cammy, or against, in terms of the colleges themselves? And I know that might be bipartisan as well, but did you get the sense that a lot of these college coaches and college administrators were in favor of having some bill?
18: I did get the sense that this is mostly favored. I think the NCAA came out in support of it. And so I think that this is something that most colleges, if not all of them, especially those smaller ones who don't get as much funding, this might level the playing field for them.
15: So, Cammie, we're about out of time, but when does the Senate go home?
18: They are projected to go home either tomorrow or Thursday, depending on what they can get through tomorrow. There are a few bills they're going to try and vote on, but if they fail, they'll probably go home earlier than expected.
15: All right. I hope you get a little vacay while they're out campaigning. Thanks, Cammie. Cammie Mondo, Deseret News political reporter, reporting from Washington, D.C. Look, next on Inside Sources, I want to talk about a proposal to mandate volunteer service. It sounds like an oxymoron. It's not really. Makes a lot of sense. We're going to talk about that when we come back.
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0: the Pacific Northwest in the early 70s. He hid behind the deeds of Ted Bundy, and he's only been convicted of two murders, but is suspected of many more. Since the release of Stolen Voices of Dole Valley, a witness identified in the podcast could lead investigators to the remains of Jamie Grissom.
1: He ran into the woods. He said he stumbled. As he fell down, he looks up and sees the body of a young woman.
0: And now the FBI is testing forensic evidence that had been collecting dust for decades. This cold case is now red hot. Binge the entire season of Stolen Voices of Dole Valley right now, wherever you get your podcasts. And make sure to hit that subscribe button so you don't miss out on the latest breaking news.
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3: So our governor posted on X that if there was one thing he could change about our country, it would be mandatory volunteer service for our country's young people. And he says there needs to be some sort of national service. And I absolutely couldn't agree more.
4: I agree as well. Look, I love this idea. And I will say, I do need to remind everyone that Utah still is the top state for volunteering. Yay, we're number one. And I do think that we have a lot of young people who do volunteer. They do it through church service, 18 months to 2 years, right? Mm-hmm. Going out to do a mission. But I really love the idea of some sort of expected volunteer service. And here's why. It provides so much, I think, perspective. Mm-hmm. It provides the opportunity for people to interact with people who might be different than they are, experiencing different things in their lives. Whether that is you're helping with natural disaster recovery or you're, you know, working in the food pantry, whatever it is, it really helps, I think, open your eyes and give you some better perspective.
3: No question. I know some countries have mandatory, even some, I have a friend from Switzerland, and mandatory military service.
4: Yeah, a lot of countries have that.
3: I'm not suggesting we do that, but that could be one area. So, like you say, a church service for a year or two, military service for a year or two, a humanitarian service, something like that. The Peace Corps, anything like that. Like, just take a year. It would do so much good to young people anyway to go out and do that kind of just growth, the whole maturity that you get in a year rather than just go straight from high school to college. And I know that works for some people. But if there was one thing I wished I would have done differently going out of high school, it would have been doing something for a year or two.
4: Yeah.
3: You know, taking some time out and before I just jumped right into college.
4: You know, a lot of places, they'll do what they call a gap year. I know that they do that in England. And people, some of them use it to do travel and stuff, but a lot of them will use it to do volunteer work. And I really do think that providing service is great. Like, so I think it's interesting, too, to note that the lieutenant governor really proposed a program. It's right now a pilot program. It's in year 3 of 5. And I would love to see this school, statewide with schools. It's K through 12 schools. Right now it's in Garfield, Granite, Nebo, and Sevier school districts, and also with Mountain Heights Academy, which is a very large online junior high and high school. And I want to just give you some numbers. So this has been in place for 3 years. The cumulative impact is that you have had 26,304 students in 23 schools. They've completed 476,532 hours of service, and they have contributed $16.5 million in economic impact to the state.
3: That's what I think is the most telling thing about this, is there not going to be a budget, a fiscal note. It's going to be, it's going to help the economy in so many ways. And it's such a, I hope that this gets some traction. It was something that would be so, if you look at, for example, when I go through our national parks and I'm walking through those and I see the disrepair, I see the fact that we don't have a lot of budget. We don't have a lot. Imagine kids taking a year and working in the park system and just cleaning up the trails, just doing things like that. What a great, I would do that anyway. You know what I mean? Just like a great opportunity. And that's just one example. I mean, like you talked about, serving your church, serving your country's military, just doing something like this, get out, go do something for a year or two and and learn some leadership skills and some, it doesn't have to be limited to any certain thing. I think that

0: people would be coming out of the woodwork with projects lined up for our young people.
1: JustServe.org. You know, we have some texters. They disagree with us. They think we're crazy.
0: No way.
1: Yeah. Yeah, they do. So you guys and the Gov are nuts. It's never going to happen, one texter says. And another one says, is this forced labor hiding under the guise of volunteerism? Look, being able to say, we're going to take a year where you're going to focus on service, I just don't disagree with that at all. And I think the pilot program that the lieutenant governor has championed and is now in place in five different LEAs is it becomes a requirement for graduation. Mm-hmm. I love it.
0: Yeah. Was the draft forced labor? I mean, I don't know what they mean by that. Yeah. I mean, like, but I'm not saying it, but you can force people into 100 different areas. I don't know.
1: Look, I know we have texters who disagree with us. That's okay. We disagree with them sometimes too. But I think the benefit from service is so powerful. It can be really healing for the people who provide service. And I'll just point out that you can go look at Volunteer for Good. This is on the userve.utah.gov website. This is the school program. And so what they're finding, student commitment to volunteering and civic engagement leads to healthier youth. They have better academic outcomes. They have better social skills. They have better mental well-being. There is an increased connection, as you can imagine, between schools and their local communities. There is, of course, there's data-driven proof of concept, and being able to integrate it into a core element of high school education, I just think it's powerful.
0: And maybe there could be some level of compensation. I understand volunteer work, but I mean, you would get food, shelter, some stipend, something like that. I mean, it's not like you're just.
1: It depends on the age, right? If you're doing it as part of the K through 12, not really the K necessarily, but you're doing it as part of your high school requirements to graduate. I'm not opposed to that. I think that sounds great. I also think that we underestimate the value of what happens when we serve other people. So even if you say, look, the Peace Corps, it's not exactly volunteer. It's just a small stipend, right? And so it is largely volunteer, but you can get a small stipend. And if you do church missionary work, I will say there's, you know, parents, kids, whatever, they pay a nominal amount every month, and then their food and housing and stuff is taken care of.
0: You know, I would say to our listeners who say this is never going to happen, maybe so, but that doesn't mean it's not something to aspire to. It doesn't mean it's not something to consider. I mean, I don't see it happening anytime soon, but I also see that the countries that do this are probably glad they do it.
1: So look, one of our texters, Jessica, says, we know that when we serve others, it actually helps mental health for the individuals doing the serving. Absolutely right. Another texter reminds us Israel requires 2 years of military service. And many countries require military service. And another one says, no, it's forced. It takes the voluntary out of volunteering. And then Eric says, I'm with you guys. People need to learn how to serve.
0: Yeah. Well, again, good idea for Governor Cox, in my opinion.
1: He doesn't have a specific proposal.
0: You and I are on the same page on this one.
1: Yeah. Yeah, we are. And we often are. But he said, look, it's the one thing he would change about our country right now is having people do more service. And I remember, this is going to date me, but I remember the 1,000 points of light. Do you remember where President Bush Senior was encouraging people to get out and volunteer and serve in their communities, right?
0: Right. Yeah.
1: Yeah. And even on 9/11, on the day of service, they were looking for 1 million acts of service. This was nationwide. So I'm not sure why this somehow seems like a bad idea. However, it's out there. And I'll just say there's no specific policy being proposed to mandate service. But I love the idea of it being in the schools, too.
0: Yeah. And they're talking about a limited time, like 1 year. I think much shorter than that, it doesn't do much. And much longer than that, it may take you out of the learning environment. But yeah, a year of service, what a great idea.
1: Yeah, I love it. So I appreciate our listeners weighing in, even when they don't think so. even if when they don't think that we are very smart.
0: Well, I don't know. And it's a matter of opinion. And of course, my kids are all grown and I'm grown. It doesn't apply to me. So it's easy, I guess, to look at what other people should do. Maybe that puts us in a different perspective. Well, when we come back after this break, I want to talk more about our young people and especially our teens. But shift to teen health. There were a lot of setbacks during the COVID pandemic, but a lot of things are starting to recover now. We'll dive specifically into the mental health for our teens when we come back.
2: 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I'm Spencer Mahan. KSL's top local story this half hour. Utah's soda craze is being made into a documentary. KSL News Radio's Britt Johnson has more.
3: Utah find it fascinating, but to a lot of us, it seems pretty normal.
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2: Our top national story this hour. The nor'easter tearing across the eastern coast has revealed the remains of a formerly buried shipwreck in Nantucket. KSL News Radio's Cameron Elliott has the details.
8: You may have an image in your head of the Titanic, a grand sprawling wreck that contains mystery and majesty. This is not that. The Egan Maritime Institute guesses the collection of splintered wood and rusty iron nails is what remains of the Warren Sawyer, a wooden schooner that sank in 1884 while carrying cotton from New Orleans to Boston. The crash wasn't one you'd hear in a story. The entire crew survived, and the ship was actually dragged onto shore so they could grab the materials in the hold. But the AP says the ship was destroyed in a storm the following year. Apparently, it's not uncommon to find shipwrecks in Nantucket either, with some sailors calling it the graveyard of the Atlantic. The Warren Sawyer is just one of over 750 estimated wrecks in those surrounding waters. Cameron Elliott, KSL News Radio.
9: And all that remains is the faces and the names of the wives and the sons and the daughters.
2: 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Coming up, a beautiful week ahead going into General Conference weekend. KSL weather is next. 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
19: Hey, Spencer. The roads are looking clear and problem-free in the valley right now for your early afternoon drive. Just a reminder, in Farmington, both the northbound I-15 off-ramp and the southbound I-15 on-ramp at Park Lane are closed nightly this week until Friday for construction. Eastbound Park Lane will also be reduced to one lane, so expect delays from 10 p.m. to 7 a.m. Devin Latore in the KSL Traffic Center.
2: Taking a look at that KSL weather. Mid to upper 70s going Tuesday, Wednesday, and Thursday. 82 for your Friday. General conference weekend, you're looking at low 80s, no chance of rain. Right now, 63 and sunny outside a broadcast house here in downtown Salt Lake. 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
20: Inside Sources, a former lawmaker, a veteran attorney, and zero talking points. Greg and Holly find out what's really going on and what it means for you. Here are Greg Skordas and Holly Richardson.
1: So there's some good news here as we get to the end of our show. Teen health is finally showing some signs of recovery after taking quite a hit during the COVID pandemic. In particular, there have been some good movement in terms of mental health for Utah teens.
0: And this is good news. The Deseret News actually reports that improvements have been made with diet and physical education as well. But this segment, we really want to focus on mental health aspect.
1: Yes, and want to know how things have improved, what's driving the improvement, and what can we, the adults, do to continue helping our teens with their mental health.
0: So joining us this morning is Gregory Noel. He's a licensed marriage and family therapist and co-founder and clinical director of In Solidarity Counseling. Gregory, thanks for joining us this morning.
21: Hey, it's a pleasure to be on with y'all this morning, and I look forward to having the conversation.
0: So your mental health is always good. You're always happy. You're always upbeat. Tell us what you make of this finding.
21: I think that this finding is showing that when we're being more intentional about supporting our youth, that intentionality can yield some positive results. And also this finding is encouraging us to not stop with the steps and the initiatives that we're implementing. This finding is saying that it's important for us to keep showing up for our youth. Mm-hmm. It's important for us to continue to be intentional in how we provide needed support.
1: Mm-hmm. So I'm looking at this. It's a Deseret News article, but they're pulling from the CDC. So they published findings last week about the 2025 National Youth Risk Behavior Survey. And one of the things that is interesting to me, we're talking specifically about mental health, but persistent feelings of sadness or hopelessness has dropped from 40% to 30%, 33%. So two things. Yay. We've dropped, but we still have a third of our kids who report persistent feelings of sadness and depression. That seems like a lot.
21: Mm-hmm. It is a significant number, and there are various factors that are at play when you're looking at these numbers. You know, one of the things that came up in the research is the youth's challenge and ongoing challenges with social media and mm-hmm. the lack of sleep. And how that is fueling this sense of like loneliness and this sense of powerlessness and despair that they're experiencing. Because we know that in this age of hyperconnectivity, one of the global issues that we're facing right now is loneliness and isolation mm-hmm. within our society. And I believe that's because, again, social media is giving people the false sense of connection versus what we used to do back in the day, which was go to these places of
1: actually connect.
21: Yes.
0: You know, Gregory, it's been almost 7 years since COVID, but we keep going back to, you know, things really took a hit during COVID. We're really getting a lot better since COVID. What was, maybe besides the obvious, what was the problem? Why was that such a hard time for our young people? Just the lack of being able to get out and interact with others and school settings and things like that?
21: I think what was more challenging was the invisibility, because we know our youth, we often, the research is showing that we're inconsistent with how we check in with them. Mm-hmm. And I think COVID-19 led to them being more invisible when it comes to what they're going through and what they're experiencing. And we know that youth have ways of concealing and being very secretive about their lived experiences. And I think this modern age of technology has only increased that level of secrecy amongst youth. So I believe that COVID-19 only allowed youth to be more discreet and more covert with their lived experiences. And I believe that what we're seeing on the tail end of that is just them being more visible amongst adults taking steps to implement better methods of checking in with youth. And the research is showing that we need to continue to build on this progress by creating even more intentional methods of checking in with them.
1: So I just want to ask you to go into specifics then, as a parent and a grandparent, specifically me, what can I do to be checking in with youth? You say be more intentional. What does that actually look like on a day-to-day basis?
21: Again, the research showing that it's important for us to ask direct questions. I think sometimes we believe that we're planting ideas in our youth's heads if we ask a direct question of, hey, are you thinking of, suicide? Have you ever had suicidal thoughts? Like, you know, we think like, oh, if we speak it into existence, then all of a sudden we're causing it. When in reality, if we don't address it, the research shows that there's a likelihood that the outcome is going to be devastating. So the research is showing that we need to have more direct conversations with our youth. And then parents need to be very intentional about separating the youth from their devices. I mean, that's what the research is showing, is that youth sleep are being impacted because they're overly stimulated by the constant access to these technologies that we have in our present day. And a lot of research is showing that our brains are not equipped with these advances that we've made in technology. Our brains have not caught up to it. So it's leading to us being overly stimulated, which is causing us to have a negative impact with our sleep, with our concentration, with our focus. So parents being intentional about separating youth from their technologies at night would be awesome, and we would see significant increase in youth's positive mental health outcomes. And also us being intentional about spending more time with our youth. What does it look like for us to have unstructured time? Because back in the day, it was parents were in the same vicinity of their youth. Mm-hmm. You know, they were in the same living room, watching programs together, like doing things together that had nothing to do with schedules and calendars and all of that nonsense. How do we go back to some of these old school practices? Because that would allow us to have organic conversations with our youth, where we're able to check in with them, where it doesn't feel like an interrogation. It just feels like we're in the same vicinity. We're hanging out.
0: It sounds like you're feeling pretty optimistic about where we're headed right now, Gregory. And I like what you said about putting our devices away, because that's something we talk about more and more. Even some schools are saying don't even bring it to school. But these are some promising numbers, and I don't know, I'm sure you could talk for hours about this, but there are some things we should continue to do, right, to make sure that we're still heading in this good direction for our young people.
21: Yes. We want to make sure that, you know, the research says that these numbers are not fully across the board. There are different factors and variables that we need to take into account. The research is showing that race is a factor we need to take into account. Identities like LGBTQIA identities are things to take into account. As we look at these numbers, we want to make sure that we're continuing to support our youth across the board, and we're continuing to build on this progress. That's the one thing I want to emphasize, is that we can do better, and there is opportunities for us to continue to support our youth in intentional ways. And some of the intentional ways is continuing to build on their access to providers like myself, providers that, you know, align with their identities, that align with lived experience mixed with the professional education, more resources that are tailored made for these youth, mm-hmm. are going to continue to boost these numbers. So that's my recommendation.
1: All right. Thank you so much. That's awesome. I appreciate you joining us today. That's Gregory Noel.
0: He's great.
1: Yeah. Licensed marriage and family therapist, co-founder and clinical director of In Solidarity Counseling. And when we come back, we've got to talk about Utah's soda culture. I'm so excited. I love it. We'll be right back.
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22: 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I'm Professor Scott Hammond. It took 6 months of negotiations, but two large healthcare companies were about to announce a partnership that would benefit patients, caregivers, and both companies. In one meeting, the deal fell apart. Why? One critical player was switched out. The new player came in with the wrong information, different assumptions, and a bad history with the potential partners. It's called problem preloading. 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Police and emergency services pay close attention to problem preloading to make sure they're careful not to get locked into the wrong information, too driven by fear. A pause, a deep breath, and active listening can go a long way in preventing problems with problem preloading. 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I'm Scott Hammond. Hope to see you in one of our classes.
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5: 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And keeping Utah strong means keeping up with its growth. 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
0: And boy, do we have a detour today, thanks to my co-host. If you had to explain Utah, Holly, to someone who's never been here, what would you say?
1: So, look, we have mountains, and you say it mountain.
0: Mountain.
1: We have fry sauce, we have Jell-O, but we also have Diet Coke with approximately 14 things added into it.
0: Yeah, what we're talking about is Utah's dirty soda obsession, and now it's getting documentary treatment. By the way, I've never had one.
1: Well, you should have come to my son's wedding reception we had a dirty soda bar. And I will just tell you, it was really a lot of fun. And the person who ended up being the dirty soda bartender was my 11-year-old grandson.
0: He could mix it.
1: He loved it so much, right? So we only had a few recipes because we thought what we would do is we would set out the syrups and then different sodas. And then we had some creamy things. So we had half and half. We had vanilla creamer. And then we had coconut cream. And people, we thought they would just make their own. No, no, no. He wanted to stand behind the counter and make these sodas.
0: I'll bet people loved that.
1: I think they did too. Yeah. And I tipped him $20 and he was like in heaven.
0: Died and went down. he would have paid you $20 if he had it. Right.
1: For sure, for sure. So it was really fun. So anyway, we're still recovering. We still have leftover soda on our counter, but we're going to continue to do that because it really was so fun. So the documentary is called Saints and Sodas, and it looks at how the simple fountain drink became part of Utah culture.
0: It's something that, yeah, it's really interesting.
1: Look, it's really fun, and they're really good. They're so much better than plain soda.
0: It's called Saints and Sodas. It premieres on November 4th, and it dives into our local soda culture, yeah, featuring experts, soda shop owners, and of course, local dirty soda connoisseurs, which you might be.
1: Maybe. So we do have a texter that says it's startling how much caffeine is in certain sodas and right up there with large mugs of coffee. Not even joking. And then this texter says, this Rick, he says, my heart doctor took me off of them and coffee. I'm sorry, Rick. Oh, but geez. I will say this. Look, if you go and you get 16 ounces, that's still bigger than a can of soda. Mm-hmm. But people are driving away with 44 ounces of dirty soda.
0: Oh, there you go. That's a day's calorie right there. And
1: oh, I love it. I can't wait to watch. I will watch and I will report. And you look, I just have to say this. We just talked with Gregory from who's a mental health therapist. And he said, do things with your family, like just hang out. One of the things we do besides have dirty sodas is we love to watch the Great British Baking Show as a family. And it is just, it's so fun. And they do things that are so fancy. And I don't make anything fancy like that, but it's really fun. Okay. So I do have some fun facts today. Today is actually National Coffee Day. I'm not a coffee drinker, but it is National Coffee Day for those of you who celebrate. I don't know if there's any deals or anything going on, but
0: I didn't notice any when I bought mine this morning.
1: Yeah,
0: I drink way too much.
1: All right.
0: Way too much.
1: So it's September 29th. We're almost to the end of the month. And I do have some fun facts of the day. It was on this day in 1789 that the U.S. War Department, it actually was that, back then, they established a regular army. So I thought that was kind of awesome. It was also on this day in 1839 that Frances Willard was born. Now, you may not know Frances, but
0: I do not.
1: She was president of the Women's Christian Temperance Union, which was the largest organization of women in the U.S. in the 19th century, which is interesting. She turned that organization into a political force that worked on a broad array of social reforms, including women's rights, social justice, and world peace.
0: Good for her.
1: Yeah.
0: I wonder if that later became the YWCA.
1: I actually don't know. That's a good question. It was on this day in 1913 that inventor Rudolf Diesel vanished from a steamship traveling from Belgium to England. So he was an inventor, and, of course, Diesel, right? He was best known for inventing the diesel engine, which burns diesel fuel. But his death is kind of shrouded in mystery. So his body was found. He disappeared on this day. His body was found on October 10th. His death was officially ruled a suicide, but a lot of people then and now think that he was actually murdered and it was staged.
0: Great mystery.
1: Ooh. I know. We should have a true crime. You know what? We should make Dave Colley investigate this 100-plus-year-old murder, potentially. It was also on this day in 1914 that a patent was granted to Thomas Edison for the phonograph record. Oh.
0: Interesting. Patent number 111999.
1: I know. Yeah. It was on this day in 1916 that oil tycoon John D. Rockefeller became the world's first billionaire.
0: Now they're all over
1: trillionaires.
0: The place.
1: Yeah.
0: Right,
1: I know. I don't know any billionaires personally. So it was on this day in 1941. This one's sad. The Babi Yar massacre occurred. It was nearly 34,000 Jewish men, women, and children. And it began on the outskirts of Kyiv in Nazi occupied Ukraine.
0: I read about that this morning. It was
1: so terrible.
0: Awful. 100,000 Jewish men, women, and other races were killed at that place. It was just, I mean, I read about it this morning, and just because I saw you posted that, and I was like,
1: yeah, the stuff is just so awful. Mm-hmm. It was on this day in 1982 that cyanide-laced Tylenol killed 7 people. And I just saw this article. It was this week. It was in News Nation. And they said authorities in Idaho identified an anonymous drifter who had died of cyanide poisoning inside a Boise church 44 years ago, potentially linked with those Tylenol murders. Is that so interesting?
0: And you know what we got from all that? Bottles that are impossible to open. Oh, my word. You can't. You got to go through different levels.
1: Oh, yeah.
0: It's painful.
1: So this one, I was surprised that this was the date the record was set. And then you can do your closing arguments. But it was 1988, which feels not that long ago to me. I know it was, but not that long ago. Stacy Allison was the first American woman to reach the summit of Mount Everest. It took until 1988 for an American woman to reach the summit.
0: 38 years ago.
1: Yeah.
0: Yeah. Good for her.
1: All right. Closing arguments.
0: Yeah. I want to just talk about something from my years as a prosecuting attorney. And I learned the hard way on a case, sort of two questions. And I don't need to go into the details of it. But prosecutors, when they decide what to do with a case, have two questions to answer. One is, can we prosecute the case? And the other one, maybe more importantly, is should we? And I'm looking at a couple of cases that are in the news today that we talked about, Lindsey Clancy and Douglas Carter. Mm-hmm. And the first question is, can we prosecute those cases? We already know that you absolutely can, because both cases have been previously prosecuted.
1: Yeah.
0: And Douglas Carter, and both cases involved a death. In one case involved more than one death. And so you should think, well, can we prosecute him? Absolutely. But a more important question that I would ask both of the prosecutors in those cases, and I'm not involved in either case in any respect, is should we? Should mm-hmm. we revisit those cases? Should we revisit those trials? And I'm not here to say yes or no. But if you look at what's happened in the Carter case, I mean, maybe look at what's happened in both cases. Both of those individuals have lost so much. 41 years of Carter's life and children.
1: Yeah.
0: Clancy lost her children. I mean, I don't know which of those is worse. Those are two of the worst things you could suffer, a loss of your liberty and a loss of your family. And so when you ask yourself, when those prosecutors sit down and they look at what's happening, and both of those cases are coming back in November for a decision on what to do, should they be prosecuted? Should we really take another look at putting those people and the victims and the victims' families and a jury through that, after what those two individuals have been through? I mean, those are some tough questions. Maybe I've already tipped my hand a little bit on where I think it should go, but those are questions that I think prosecutors need to answer in those two cases before deciding what to do, given everything we know about both of those cases.
1: Thanks for those closing arguments. And look, speaking of prisons and jail time, we're learning that two Utah prisons are finally getting back to normal today after several days of lockdown. Details coming up next on Utah's New News with Maria Chalios.
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8: Good afternoon. KSL News Time is 12 o'clock noon, and Utah's new news starts now. I'm Maria Chalias, KSL's top story. Two correctional facilities that have been on lockdown for the last 5 days are finally getting back to normal. KSL News Radio's Heather Peterson is live with the update. Heather?
9: Maria, the lockdown was sparked by an assault on a corrections officer at the Central Utah Correctional Facility in San Pete County on Thursday.
10: As our officers are investigating the officer assault, it's normal procedure for the department to completely lock down the facility so that they can conduct an investigation.
9: Utah Department of Corrections spokesperson Richard Pyatt says they also locked down the correctional facility in Salt Lake City, which meant no visitors, recreational activities, or programs at the prisons. Pyatt says they had to remain on lockdown to allow for a full and thorough investigation, but now that it's complete, they can slowly start to lift them. The officer is expected to make a full recovery, and the inmate, he said, will have his privileges restricted, and he's likely to be charged for the assault. Reporting live, Heather Peterson, KSL News Radio.
8: We will talk more about this with KSL's legal analyst Greg Skordis coming up at 12:15. A Salt Lake County resident has been sentenced to over a year in prison for a string of airport luggage thefts. KSL News Radio's Cameron Elliott has the story.
24: 45-year-old Leticia Torres was sentenced to 13 months in prison and 2 years of parole for taking part of a scheme where she and two other people would go to the baggage claim at Salt Lake City International and just walk off with other people's suitcases. The U.S. Attorney's Office says they made off with over $36,000 in stolen goods, including running up bills on stolen credit cards. The U.S. attorney also says the easiest way to avoid being a target in a crime like this is to keep your valuables close to you on the carry-on or whatever bag stays with you. But another good tip, ditch the luxury suitcase and stick with something low profile. Cameron Elliott, KSL News Radio.
8: KSL's top national stories. Lindsey Clancy was back in a Massachusetts courtroom today. Her defense argues that prosecutors did not prove that she murdered her three children. No decision was made today about another trial.
25: We didn't really get a clear answer from prosecutors if they're interested in retrying this case. They certainly left that option on the table, but both of them kind of hedged at the end. They basically said they didn't want to set a new trial date because they want to see how these motions work out. Reddington asserted at the very end that he's also busy until June. So really, the big question from this, are we going to see another version of this multi-week spectacle that really captured the country's attention? It's kind of unclear at this point to me.
8: ABC's Peter Haralambos there. Clancy's four-week murder trial ended earlier this month after one juror did not agree with the others. Closing arguments in Ohio today in the case against a former pastor and an American Idol contestant, Caleb Flynn. Flynn is accused of murdering his wife. News Nation's Mills Hayes reports.
11: Prosecutors called 40 witnesses to the stand over this seven-day testimony period, and they say that the 40-year-old shot and killed his wife, Ashley, in their Ohio home and staged it to look like there was a home invasion. But investigators say that they found no evidence that there was an intruder who entered the home. And hours before Ashley's death, prosecutors say that Flynn texted his 24-year-old mistress, "I choose you, I'm free. Actions will come tomorrow."
8: Jurors heard over 100,000 messages between Flynn and his mistress, who worked together at a church. British authorities are standing by their decision to release five men who were held under terrorism suspicions this week. The men were initially arrested near a Royal Air Force base west of London, where U.S. forces are also stationed. President Trump came out to say that he believed it was a mistake the men were released, but British police insist the investigation is ongoing. Farmington police responded to a bomb threat at Farmington Ascent Academy this morning. Everything has been cleared on scene and the school is now open again. Other national stories KSL is following this hour. Former special counsel Jack Smith says he won't stand down despite threats of prosecution by President Trump. He's before a Senate committee today where lawmakers are questioning his investigation into the president over the January 6th Capitol riot. Smith says he stands by his decision to recommend charges against him.
12: Our investigation developed proof beyond a reasonable doubt that President Trump engaged in serious crimes against our nation. If asked whether to prosecute a former president today based on the same facts, I would do so regardless of whether that president was a Republican or a Democrat.
8: Republicans on the panel are claiming Smith's investigative tactics were not ethical. The Church of Jesus Christ Latter-day Saints will hold its general conference this weekend here in Salt Lake City. Thousands from around the world will be at the church's conference center Saturday and Sunday to watch the leaders of the church share messages of faith. You'll be able to listen and watch every session of conference here on KSL News Radio and KSL TV, as well as KSL.com. We also have special programming surrounding each session. First look traffic and happy birthday, Ricky Meese.
13: Thank you, Maria. We are looking at a nice and quiet noontime drive. Valley Freeway traffic rolling along and no problems reported there or on our main secondaries. Ricky Meese in the KSL Traffic Center.
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8: thank you for joining us for Utah's new news, recapping our top story. After a five-day long lockdown at two Utah State prison facilities, those have finally been lifted. KSL News Time, 1207. Kane County officials are assessing damage from yesterday's flooding. National Weather Service says there's similar weather on the way later today and potentially in the same areas that flooding, though not as severe as yesterday's flooding. Intermountain Health is asking Salt Lake City for a series of zoning amendments related to the new LDS hospital site. We get details from KSL News Radio's Don Brinkerhoff.
2: Intermountain Health is asking the city for permission to put a sky bridge over Main Street between the new hospital and a proposed seven-level parking garage. Building Salt Lake reports the healthcare provider is talking about two garages with just over 1,200 stalls. The planned bridge would have about 17 feet of clearance and would span about 140 feet.
8: Building Salt Lake says Intermountain Health is asking the city for a total of 8 zoning exceptions. Seniors in Salt Lake County are invited to head to their local senior center this October to meet candidates running for office in their area. Every local candidate running for office in that area are invited to attend and share information with voters about themselves.
4: They'll be hosted everywhere from Magna Senior Center to Rivers Bend, South Salt Lake, to Sandy, to Mill Creek. So all over Salt Lake County.
8: Communications Manager of Salt Lake Adult and Aging Services, Emma Furman, says these events have been very popular with seniors and are a great way for them to learn about the candidates ahead of elections. One of the country's most well-known and intense roller coasters is closing permanently after claims of severe injuries on the ride.
16: North of L.A. at Six Flags Magic Mountain, the park announcing it is permanently closing X2. The roller coaster is known for being one of the most intense roller coasters in the world. Recently, there have been claims of severe injuries, including some that led to deaths after riding X2. Now in a statement, Six Flags Magic Mountain says while X2 consistently passed a multitude of safety tests, they have decided to close the ride because they believe it's the right thing to do. X opened in 2002 when it reopened as X2 with a new seat design in 2008. Alex Stone, ABC News, Los Angeles.
8: 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Big on business, including sweep accounts. Love where you bank. What's going on, Ricky?
13: It's pretty quiet out on the roads. Traffic on the Valley Freeway is even lighter than what we've been seeing over the last few weeks. We do have one spot of slowing. This is due to road work, and it's in Weber County on the way to Morgan County. You got it. It's eastbound I-84 after the mouth of Weber Canyon and passing the power plant near the rest area. So if you're on your way to Mountain Green, just be prepared for just a little bit of backup there. But right now, a quiet drive with no accidents or other delays reported. Free fall inspections from GoPave Utah. They'll walk your parking lot, assess what it needs, and give you a budget plan for 2027. No pressure, just a plan. GoPaveUtah.com. Ricky Meese in the KSL Traffic Center.
18: We'll call it partly cloudy skies in northern Utah today with a beautiful daytime high of 73. Overnight, 49, chilly and clear. Tomorrow, 74, sunshine. Keeping it with the sunshine and blue skies on Thursday with a high of 77. From the KSL Weather Center, I'm Matt Johnson.
8: Sunny and 65 degrees downtown. 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We are Utah's news, traffic, and weather station.
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8: KSL News Time, 12:15. The three things you need to know this hour. First,
24: three people have been sentenced to time in prison after making off with over $30,000 worth of stolen luggage from the Salt Lake City International Airport. I'm KSL News Radio's Cameron Elliott.
8: Second, Intermountain Health wants to put a sky bridge over Main Street in Salt Lake City. If approved, it would connect a parking garage to the new hospital that's in the works. Third, traffic and weather together, Ricky.
13: A single vehicle accident just popping up. This is going to be on the southbound side of I-15 at the I-215 junction. That's what we call the North Interchange in North Salt Lake. It's out of traffic on the shoulder, so no delay. Ricky Meese in the KSL Traffic Center.
18: A dry day across northern Utah, but southern Utah dealing with more storms. I'm Matt Johnson.
8: Sunny, 64 degrees downtown. Time for KSL's top national stories.
6: From ABC News, I'm Wayne Cabot. Control AI or leave it alone. The debate affecting all of us underway now at the White House at a lunch with industry titans who say without constraints, we're potentially in big trouble.
20: Depending on who you talk to in the AI space, whether it be Berg, who's at this lunch, whether it be Sundar Pichai from Google, they all kind of have slightly different opinions about the degree to which we should be concerned about AI's potential to go wrong. All that needs to be hashed out before President Trump, lawmakers, and leaders of the industry can even really start to think about solutions. We're at the very early stages of this debate, it seems.
6: That's ABC's Mike Dubusky. Allegations of gang rape at Cornell University could go to a grand jury in weeks after prosecutors first took a pass on pressing charges. The DA, Matthew Van Houten, spoke with ABC's Aaron Katursky about the frat brothers' messages to each other.
22: If you take that Snapchat being vile and crude and vulgar, that did not have any relevance to the issue of whether Jane Doe consented to what was happening.
23: To be clear, though, it was pretty crude and vile and vulgar.
22: Absolutely. And the grand jury will consider that as part of the overall picture.
6: After more than 100 reported brain injuries, Six Flags Magic Mountain is closing one of its famous roller coasters.
16: X2 is one of the world's most intense roller coasters. It brought coaster enthusiasts from around the world to Valencia, California to ride it. It opened in 2002 as X and then reopened in 2008 as X2 with a new seat design. In recent months, there have been claims and lawsuits alleging serious injuries from the ride, including some that led to deaths after riding X2. In a statement, Six Flags Magic Mountain says X2 consistently passed safety tests, but they have decided to close the ride permanently because it's the right thing to do. Alex Stone, ABC News, Los Angeles.
6: Stocks are lower, S&P down 20. 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
8: Time now for the KSL In-Depth. Utah's Department of Corrections is lifting a lockdown today that's been going on since Thursday when an inmate reportedly attacked a corrections officer. Joining me now live in the studio is KSL's legal analyst, Greg Skordis. So, Greg, is this a normal length of time for a lockdown?
3: It is, Maria, because when you have a situation like this, prison authorities need to make sure that this isn't systemic and that this isn't the beginning of something, some organized revolt or upsetness or whatever's going on with the inmates. So it would not be uncommon for them to have a lockdown that goes for several days. It's very difficult for us attorneys, because we like to go there and be able to visit our clients whenever we feel like it, mm-hmm. which has always been the case. But if it's a shutdown, and it's not uncommon, you know, once a year or so I go to jail or prison and I just can't get in for whatever's going on. But that's what happens.
7: Okay. So this particular assault happened at the Central Utah Correctional Facility. That's in San Pete County. But they also locked down the Salt Lake Prison. Why is that?
3: That's a little bit disconcerting. That doesn't make sense. So, yeah, they locked down the Gunnison Prison, the big one. And so something was going on down there. Maybe they're trying to send a message to the other inmates and to say, look, if there's anything that goes on to cause this level of a problem, we're going to shut the whole facility down, sort of as a message. But you're right. In terms of safety, in terms of, you know, having that big, what I call the systemic issue, if it happens at one facility, it doesn't make a lot of sense that they would close both for that period of time.
7: So what exactly happens during a lockdown? What privileges do inmates lose?
3: Quite a few. I mean, in terms of them getting out, having visitation, doing some of the things that they would normally do, go out in what they call the yard, things like that. They're locked down. It's a very secure setting. I mean, and it happens when there are fights, even between inmates, or somebody's killed or stabbed or something in the prison. But when it involves a guard, they really take it very seriously, because they're not part of that environment and they're just doing their job. So when they get hurt, they shut people down quite a bit. It's very limited what you can do. You're

0: Junction, the North Interchange. That's already cleared. It really didn't cause a problem anyway. It was out of traffic on the shoulder. So going through North Salt Lake is once again smooth as silk. You may run into a little bit of backup if you're traveling eastbound I-84 anywhere between the mouth of Weber Canyon by the power plant over towards Mountain Green. And that's due to road work that's in the area. It fills in, then clears out, fills back in again. Pretty typical of that stretch. But overall, we're looking at a quiet noontime drive. That's on the freeways, our main secondaries and highways, and even the downtown city streets. Ricky Meese in the KSL Traffic Center.
1: KSL 7-8 forecast, 73 today, partly cloudy skies, dry in northern Utah, but southern Utah still a slight risk for flash flooding, scattered storms down there. Wednesday afternoon, sunshine, 74, we'll bump it to 77 on Thursday, more blue skies. High pressure in full control here as we head into Friday. Sunshine 82, 81 on Saturday. Sunday 83, it's low 80s all the way through Monday. From the KSL Weather Center, I'm Matt Johnson.
2: And it's sunny and 64 degrees in downtown Salt Lake City. And the 7-day forecast is brought to you by Performance Automotive Bountiful. Quick check of the markets at this hour. Ooh, the Dow losing ground, down by more than 200 points. A complete update of your Net Money News is coming up next.
3: The hot topic, the buzz in our family right now is all about Halloween. 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
2: 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The nor'easter tearing across the eastern coast has revealed the remains of a formerly buried shipwreck in Nantucket. KSL News Radio's Cameron Elliott has the details.
9: You may have an image in your head of the Titanic, a grand sprawling wreck that contains mystery and majesty. This is not that. The Egan Maritime Institute guesses the collection of splintered wood and rusty iron nails is what remains of the Warren Sawyer, a wooden schooner that sank in 1884 while carrying cotton from New Orleans.

0: Orleans to Boston. The crash wasn't one you'd hear in a story. The entire crew survived, and the ship was actually dragged onto shore so they could grab the materials in the hold. But the AP says the ship was destroyed in a storm the following year. Apparently, it's not uncommon to find shipwrecks in Nantucket either, with some sailors calling it the graveyard of the Atlantic. The Warren Sawyer is just one of over 750 estimated wrecks in those surrounding waters. Cameron Elliott, KSL News Radio.
1: All that remains is the faces and the names of the wives and the sons and the daughters.
2: Watching Utah's Money, OpenAI says they will not be releasing their new GPT 6.1 model over safety concerns. This isn't the first time a model has been pulled from the public. Earlier this year, Anthropic pulled a similar move when they stopped the public release of their Mythos model because it was too powerful. NVIDIA has introduced a new tool they hope will arrest rogue AI agents. It's called the Open Agent Safety Platform, and they say it will allow them to watch every action taken by an AI agent and enforce policies on those actions. An American board game company is having an ironic problem producing domestically made sets of Monopoly. According to the Wall Street Journal, the game was supposed to be ready for America's 250th birthday, but they say finding someone to make all the pieces cheap, fast, and American was nearly impossible. And taking a look at your money at this moment, the Dow is down by 200 points, sitting at 51,281. S&P down by 14, the NASDAQ down by 30 points. How has the economy affected your charitable giving? ABC's Sherry Preston says there's a good chance that you haven't been quite as generous this year.
3: Rising costs for just about everything as Americans cutting back on how we give. A new survey says more than 4 out of 5 people say they've had to cut back on donations to charities over the last 6 months. However, Giving USA says 77% of all U.S. adults still manage to give something. Sherry Preston, ABC News.
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13: Getting reports of a possible new accident in Salt Lake County on the southbound side of I-15 near 7200 South in Midvale. Not seeing any kind of backup in that area. In fact, all Valley Freeway traffic is still looking good right now. Our main secondaries, Bangor Highway, Mountain View, Redwood State, all in good shape with no other problems reported. Where every road leads to beauty and every moment invites you to simply be. This fall, be in Cedar City. Go to visitcedarcity.com. Ricky Meese in the KSL Traffic Center.
14: I got partly cloudy skies today with a high of 73. Fantastic fall weather by second half. 49 overnight, definitely chilly. Tomorrow, sunshine, 74 degrees. We bump it to 77 on Thursday with more blue skies. From the KSL Weather Center, I'm Matt Johnson.
2: Just a beautiful afternoon, 64 degrees downtown.
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2: Good afternoon, KSL News Time, 12:30. KSL's top story this half hour. A data center proposed for the area near Spanish Fork Canyon is moving across town, so it'll be closer to Utah Lake instead. KSL News Radio's Eric Cabrera is live with what is changing and what isn't changing, Eric.
11: Maria, the new spot is Stockman Flats, an industrial development on the west side of Spanish Fork that's near Utah Lake. Volition plans to build its 225-megawatt data center there, farther from the neighborhoods where residents raise concerns about noise and environmental impacts. Spanish Fork City spokesperson Jack Urquhart says the move doesn't change the city's requirements.
9: We have heard from residents already that this is a good thing. This is a pleasing thing to them that it's going to be further away from homes, and especially further away from their homes.
11: That means the same environmental testing and water use restrictions still apply. Volition still has to submit a site plan, technical studies, and a development agreement before the city council makes a final decision. Live, Eric Cabrera, KSL News Radio.
2: AI isn't just a hot topic here in Utah. KSL's top national stories. President Trump is going all in on AI, announcing a new AI-powered government website that operates kind of like a chatbot. ABC News White House correspondent Karen Travers has the latest.
15: President Trump today doubled down on his calls to not slow down or regulate AI technology as he unveiled America.gov, a new federal government website that uses AI to help connect Americans to federal resources.
16: This is one more example of why I will never stifle the growth of technology that will be bigger than the Industrial Revolution.
15: Amid a fierce debate over safety and regulation of AI, President Trump today meets at the White House with some of the biggest names in the tech industry. CEOs from Anthropic, Google, NVIDIA, Palantir, and Meta. Karen Travers, ABC News, the White House.
2: Starting today, the U.S. is banning the import of certain Canadian products, including alcohol and dairy. News Nation's Trevor Shirley reports.
17: This summer, President Trump imposed 50% tariffs on around $20 billion worth of Canadian goods. Canada responded with tariffs between 15 and 50%. Some experts believe around 87% of today's ban would be alcoholic beverages that the U.S. targeted because some Canadian provinces already banned U.S. alcohol from Canadian store shelves. Industry experts say all this hits U.S. distillers hard, including job loss, less market access, and higher costs.
2: Canada is the United States' second largest trading partner after Mexico. Some states are now suspending fuel taxes to bring down gas prices. ABC's Mike Dubusky takes a look.
18: Georgia has now implemented a one-month suspension of its state gas tax, equaling about 33 cents for every gallon of normal fuel and 37 cents for diesel. Governor Brian Kemp says the move is intended to give further relief to drivers. Several other states have taken similar steps to suspend or cut gas taxes, but the trade-off comes in the form of state budgets. In Ohio, lawmakers say their tax suspension could cost the state $726 million. Mike Dubusky, ABC News.
2: A man is dead after he was hit by a car in Mill Creek overnight. KSL News Radio Spencer Mahan spoke to Unified Police and has more.
19: Unified Police say this happened just before midnight near 4100 South and 700 East. They say that a man was crossing the road but was not in a crosswalk when he was hit by a car. Despite life-saving measures, the man died at the scene. Sergeant Amy Ray says that this is a time to talk about safety.
20: Drivers, just be vigilant. You know, please put your phones down. Please look at the road. You know, if you're entering an area looking left and right, and just keeping an eye out for pedestrians.
19: Unified Police have not released the name of the man as they are still notifying his family. They say they will release his name at a later date. Spencer Mahan, KSL News Radio.
2: A woman denied parole once before in a deadly DUI crash is asking the parole board to take a look at her case again. Kelsey Pope had a blood alcohol level of 0.1 when she crashed into a car with its hazard lights on back in 2021. That crash killed two people. Pope was denied parole the first go-around in 2024, in part for violating prison rules. This week, she tells the parole board her behavior is better and she knows what she did was wrong. The five-member board will consider her request. Utah's soda culture is more than just a punchline. It's being studied and showcased in an upcoming documentary called Saints and Sodas.
0: People find not drinking coffee, but you can drink caffeinated beverages, upsetting and contradictory because it is.
2: It comes out the beginning of November, highlights Utah experts, soda shop owners, and the culture movement behind Utah's dirty soda craze. The American Red Cross could really use your platelets right now. The Utah chapter of the Red Cross says there's a nationwide shortage. Platelets are critical to help with cancer treatment, serious injuries, and major surgeries, but they have to be used within 5 days of donation, so the need is constant. Red Cross is giving first-time platelet donors a $40 gift card for pitching in. First look traffic. What's going on, Ricky?
13: We do have a new accident. This is going to be southbound Redwood Road at the I-80 junction. You'll see some vehicles over to the right shoulder by the exit ramp. Ricky Meese in the KSL Traffic Center.
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21: 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I'm Professor Scott Hammond. It took 6 months of negotiations, but two large healthcare companies were about to announce a partnership that would benefit patients, caregivers, and both companies. In one meeting, the deal fell apart. Why? One critical player was switched out. The new player came in with the wrong information, different assumptions, and a bad history with the potential partners. It's called problem preloading. The assumptions, emotions, ideas, information, and experience we bring to a problem often set in motion what we take away. Police and emergency services pay close attention to problem preloading to make sure they're careful not to get locked into the wrong information, too driven by fear. A pause, a deep breath, and active listening can go a long way in preventing problems with problem preloading. Learn more about effective problem solving with an MBA from Utah State University. Go to utahstatemba.com. I'm Scott Hammond. Hope to see you in one of our classes.
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2: Thanks for joining us for Utah's new news. Recapping our top story, a new data center will not be going in near the mouth of Spanish Fork Canyon after all. Planners say they're looking at a site closer to Utah Lake. KSL News Time, 12:38. Search and rescue crews were called to the Virgin River Gorge at the Utah-Arizona border after a dad with his one-year-old fell 80 feet while rappelling. Anita Mortensen from the Mojave County Sheriff's Office described the scene.
24: It was a family with multiple children.
1: repelling, and he had the child attached to him when the fall happened.
2: The father suffered serious injuries and was taken to St. George Regional Hospital. The baby had minor injuries. The mother hiked out with the baby and the rest of the group. As the seasons change, so do the needs of people experiencing homelessness. KSL News Radio's Britt Johnson has the story.
3: Fall can mean unpredictable weather and a lull in donations and resources until closer to the holidays. Rachel Felton with The Road Home says this is the time of year where they really get in gear trying to accommodate the growing need. They increase staffing, open more shelter beds, and try to raise money, like their annual Fall Community Carnival fundraiser tomorrow at the Utah State Fairgrounds.
2: They say sometimes fall is dangerous because those who are experiencing homelessness don't realize how fast the cold is coming in, and they end up in life-threatening situations. Let's get you up to date on the drive, traffic, and weather. It's brought to you by UCCU. Big on business, including sweep accounts. Love where you bank. Here's Ricky Neese.
13: No delay, but we do have two crashes. One is in the Midvale area. Look for this. Over to the right shoulder, southbound I-15, just before 7200 south. And then on the west side of the valley, we have an accident. It's actually on Redwood Road going southbound just after the light at the I-80 junction. Now, if you need to make that ramp to I-80, it's open. You can. The vehicles involved are just past the on-ramp, so keep an eye out for that. We're still waiting for emergency crews to arrive at the scene. 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Ricky Neese in the KSL Traffic Center.
14: After a bit of a rainy fall day yesterday, we'll go to sunshine today with partly cloudy skies and a high of 73. Tomorrow, 74 sunshine. We bump it to 77 on Thursday. By the time we hit Friday, folks, we are back to 82 degrees and blue skies. From the KSL Weather Center, I'm Matt Johnson.
2: And a lot of sunshine, 64 degrees in downtown Salt Lake City. Coming up on Utah's New News, it's the first day of prison today for a man who has spent most of the last 40 years on death row. We have the latest in the road to a new trial for Douglas Carter. 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
2: 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The three things you need to know this hour. First,
3: Utah's Department of Corrections is lifting the lockdown at two facilities that's been going on since last Thursday when an inmate reportedly attacked a correctional officer. I'm KSL News Radio's Heather Peterson.
2: Second, a man was hit and killed by a car overnight in Milk Creek. Unified Police say the call came in just before midnight near 4100 South and 7th East. Third, traffic and weather together, Ricky.
13: The crash that we had in Midvale, southbound I-15 prior to 7200 South, out of traffic on the shoulders, already in the final cleanup stages, really didn't cause any issues. One you need to watch for is an accident southbound Redwood Road just after the I-80 junction. Ricky Meese in the KSL Traffic Center.
14: A state divided today, dry in the north, but storms firing in the south. I'm Matt Johnson.
2: 66 degrees downtown, time for KSL's top national story.
4: ABC News, I'm Wayne Cabot. The men who hold the keys to artificial intelligence are at a White House lunch sitting down with a president who is resisting their calls to regulate. The risk, they say, is too big to ignore.
6: People who are attending this luncheon at the White House include people like Dario Amodei, who's been one of the largest voices when it comes to raising concerns about what goes wrong with artificial intelligence. Earlier this month, he wrote in a blog post that there's the potential that within the next year, AI could take over the entire internet.
4: ABC's Mike Dubusky, Cornell University, saying it is sharing the concerns about campus culture and will cooperate as investigators reopen a case of alleged gang rape 2 years ago by seven frat brothers. At the time, prosecutors said that there wasn't enough evidence to charge them. Six Flags Magic Mountain, California, closing its X2 coaster after claims of two deaths and more than 100 brain injuries over the years. This is ABC News.
2: Time for the KSL In-Depth. Douglas Carter spent 41 years behind bars after being convicted of the murder of Eva Olison in 1985. But now that conviction has been overturned, and the state is retrying the case without pushing for the death penalty. The judge released him on bail last night. I spoke with Christy Columbia from the Rocky Mountain Innocence Center about what it's like for someone to be released back into modern society after more than four decades.
7: Release and reentry are not the same thing. Release happens when a door opens, and reentry is everything that comes after that. So what immediately does someone need? We can talk about those things or just how 40 years is really different. Four decades isn't simply a long prison sentence. That encompasses an enormous portion of a human life. And someone can enter prison as a young adult and return as an older adult. And the world didn't just change technologically. This person's community has changed. His family has changed and society has changed. You can't simply drop back into the life that you had before incarceration because that life simply no longer exists.
2: One of the ways society has changed is technology.
7: It might sound really mundane to those of us who have been incrementally exposed to those technological changes throughout our lifetimes, but that's not the same for someone who's stepping into all of those changes at one time, being able to have access to money, being able to make doctor's appointments, being able to get a bank account, being able to get a driver's license. All the things that are very simple for the rest of us that will be hitting him all at one time.
2: And it's more than just societal changes. Life, as Carter has always known it, is going to be different.
7: Some come out to all of their family members being dead. Children who are now adults that have no real relationship with this person. People's lives who have simply gone on after this much time, and they're not being placed back into the world that they left 40 years ago. So there's definitely, and I wouldn't want to attribute any mental health issues to Mr. Carter or to anyone, but there's always going to be some type of trauma associated with that many years of incarceration, especially when it's wrongful incarceration. And I think, again, that's just the importance of the support system on the outside, community organizations that offer it, because they aren't built in to the Utah Department of Corrections for someone in this type of situation or in the situation of our clients who are freed or exonerated.
2: And if you want to hear more from this interview and get the very latest on this case and how we got to this point, you can listen to today's KSL News Daily podcast anywhere you get your podcasts. 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
13: Crews are still working on this accident. It's southbound Redwood Road at the I-80 junction. It's just after the ramp to join I-80 on Redwood. You'll see it over to the right shoulder. You can still make that turn to get to I-80 if you need to get to the ramp. But if you're coming southbound on Redwood, getting ready to hit the overpass, you'll see it over to the right. A little bit of a tight squeeze, but you're going to be able to get around it just fine. A delay-free drive on the rest of your Valley freeways. 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Ricky Meese in the KSL Traffic Center.
14: KSL 7A forecast. Beautiful weather expected up in northern Utah. 73, partly cloudy. Storms will be popping up in southern Utah. I've got sunshine tomorrow, 74. How about Thursday? 77, sunshine. High pressure really taking control on Friday, 82, sunshine. 81, mostly sunny on Saturday. Sunday, 83. And Monday, 82 degrees. From the KSL Weather Center, I'm Matt Johnson.
2: Sunny and 66 degrees in downtown Salt Lake City. 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Markets improving a bit over the past half hour. A complete update of your money news is coming up next.
9: Amanda, my daughter got married recently, and I really was excited because for the first time, I felt comfortable in all of the photos. I let go of 70 pounds in 5 months on soda, and I've kept it off now for 3 years. 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
5: KSL News Time, 12:54. It's National Coffee Day, and ABC Sherry Preston brings us a study on when to cut the caffeine.
6: Before you reach for that Diet Coke with dinner or coffee afterwards, listen to this new study. Researchers say in order to get the best night's sleep, you should stop drinking caffeine nearly 9 hours before bedtime. The study published in the journal Sleep Medicine Review says caffeine intake closer than that could cost you up to 45 minutes of good rest a night. Other studies advise delaying your first cup of coffee until 90 minutes after you wake up to help balance hormones, especially cortisol, which regulates stress. Sherry Preston, ABC News.
5: Watching Utah's money, Apple is being ordered to pay a whopping $5.7 billion over the buzz that tells you that you have received a text. The court ruled that Apple's Taptic engine infringes on a 2020 patent by Taction Technology. Smart remanufacturer Aura says that they will be delaying their initial public offering because of market uncertainty. According to the Wall Street Journal, the stock of the $11 billion company is in high demand, but they are worried about the IPO market. A new report from Microsoft says that 18.8% of all working adults are now using AI to do their work. The country leading this charge isn't the U.S. or China, it's the United Arab Emirates, who reports that 73% of their workforce uses artificial intelligence. And taking a look at your money at this moment, the Dow is down by 150 points, sitting at 51,332. That's about 0.25%. S&P 500 down by just a fraction, down 8 points. The NASDAQ up by 8 points. Dolly Parton may be gone, but her coffee lives on.
6: Dolly Parton said she got the idea for her Cup of Ambition coffee line when she visited her Dolly-inspired truck stop back in June. The coffee debuted there, but now it's available nationwide on Amazon, Walmart, and TikTok and Instagram shops, with some of the proceeds going to her Dolly's Imagination Library. Earlier this summer, Dolly Parton filmed 3 commercials for the brand, one of which is out now posthumously. Parton died last month at the age of 80. Sherry Preston, ABC News.
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18: Cleanup continues of the crash in Salt Lake City. It's southbound Redwood Road, just after the I-80 ramp. It's sitting as you're getting ready to go over the overpass, but it's out of traffic on the right. A little bit of a tight squeeze, so it's causing just a bit of backup, but it's also there at an intersection. Use caution if you're trying to get to that on-ramp to I-80 at Redwood. Ricky Meese in the KSL Traffic Center.
5: And taking a look at the forecast for the Wasatch Front. Today's last day of showers. Dry weather for the next 6 days. Looks like our high is going to be moving back up into the 80s by the end of the week. Right now in downtown Salt Lake City, 66 degrees.

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1: Good afternoon. It is 1 o'clock at KSL News Radio. I'm Tammy Kikuchi, KSL's top local story this hour. The lockdowns at two Utah correctional facilities are being lifted 5 days later. The lockdown was sparked by an assault on a corrections officer at the Central Utah Correctional Facility in San Pete County on Thursday.
2: As our officers are investigating the officer assault, it's normal procedure for the department to completely lock down the facility so that they can conduct an investigation.
1: The Utah Department of Corrections spokesperson Rich Pyatt says they also locked down the correctional facility in Salt Lake City, which meant no visitors, recreational activities, or programs at the prisons. He says the officer is expected to make a full recovery and the inmate will have his privileges restricted. He's also likely to be charged for the assault. Our top national story this hour: Defense Secretary Pete Hegseth is expected to announce massive personnel cuts within the Pentagon during his State of the Force address tomorrow.
3: According to a Pentagon official, a 20% cut to openings for admirals and generals at the Pentagon. That comes as Secretary Hegseth continues his push to overhaul the department. It's expected to impact senior leaders across the Army, Navy, and Air Force. Hegseth has also blocked promotions of officers up for promotion to 1- and 2-star generals, saying the leaders serve at the pleasure of the president.
1: The new push from the defense secretary comes after he looked into cut the number of active duty 4-star generals and admirals in the U.S. military by at least 10% last year. British authorities are standing by their decision to release 5 men who were held under terrorism suspicions this week. The men were initially arrested near a Royal Air Force base west of London, where U.S. forces are also stationed. President Trump came out to say he believed it was a mistake. The men were released, but British police insist the investigation is ongoing. Your money at this moment: the Dow is down 130 points at 51,347, and the S&P is down 6 points at 7,677, and the NASDAQ is the only market up at up 13 points at 28,833 this hour. Coming up, we're going to be moving back into beautiful fall weather. We'll have a look at KSL weather next. 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
10: Just one accident. It's southbound Redwood Road at the I-80 ramp. Most of the vehicles involved are over to the right shoulder, sitting on the overpass. And you can still make that on-ramp to I-80. A little bit of backup there, and part of that is due to the traffic lights. So just use some caution getting through the area. This fall, don't just see the season, be part of it. Be in Cedar City, where every road leads to beauty and every moment invites you to simply be. 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Ricky Meese in the KSL Traffic Center.
1: Scattered showers and thunderstorms across southern Utah. Northern Utah will see dry skies and some sunshine by this afternoon and the high pressure the rest of the week. Currently in downtown Salt Lake City under fair skies, 66 degrees. I'm Tammy Kikuchi, KSL News Radio. 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
12: Utah is one of the worst states for road rage.
11: And Alex Keery.
13: At this point, we're going to have to officially change our state bird.
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12: All right, welcome everybody to KSL Brightside. I'm Ethan Miller here with Alex Keery. Thanks so much for tuning in, everybody. We sure do appreciate it. We're always glad to see you. We got a full show, full rundown for you. So can we just jump right in? To do the three things here?
13: Absolutely. Let's get going. As we always do, we kick things off with the local stories that caught our eye. So let's do it.
11: Your top trending stories happening right now. KSL Brightside's The Three Things.
12: All right. This one is out of St. George, or at least the St. George area. An incredible story. A father and his one-year-old child were injured on Saturday after falling an estimated 78 to 80 feet while rappelling in the Cedar Pocket area of the Virgin River Gorge. This prompted a multi-agency rescue, which took most of the night. So they're up there with a family, and this pair fell. Now, here's the amazing thing is the father sustained substantial injuries, and they had to airlift him out on a basket, or no, on a stretcher, on one of those rescue stretchers, right? But the child was only a little bit injured, only minor injuries, and they basically
13: I had the same thought, like, how on earth did that? You're falling, and then it was like, well, you're about to hit the ground. Throw the baby up in the air.
12: Obviously the dad maneuvered to save the child.
13: Yeah, pretty interesting.
12: I think that's clearly what happened, right?
13: What's crazy is that's an 80-foot fall. That could very well be two fatal, reportings today. But instead, it's probably the best case scenario for this family, certainly.
12: Yeah.
13: Considering if you do have that fall. But glad to hear that, because I think the mom was further up the rock, right?
12: I don't know, but they were.
13: How do you rappel with a? How old was the child?
12: One.
13: How do you rappel the one-year-old? How's that work?
12: Very carefully. Yeah. I don't know. I haven't seen it.
13: I'm not judging. I'm just asking, like, how it's. Is it like tandem? Skydiving, where it's like, no, they're just strapped to you, and
12: it must be because a one-year-old is going to have zero climbing skills. So
13: it's a great point.
12: Can't even walk. The
13: Corey, Alex, Corey? Why would you laugh at that? Stop.
12: Why? I felt like it was.
13: She's laughing at you, not me,
12: for saying the babies have zero climbing skills.
13: Yeah. For not.
12: Well, I think it was brave of the dad.
13: I thought it was weird you called the baby "quote the worst climber you've ever encountered."
12: But I think it was. I think pretty clearly to me, the dad maneuvered to put himself.
13: Yeah.
12: And the dad obviously took injury to save.
13: Yeah,
12: took extra injury to save.
13: But they say he's stable now, like, or is he not going to be?
12: I don't know the update on him, but I did want to recognize though the Washington County Search and Rescue, which came in and assisted. The police called the Washington County Search and Rescue. You know why? Because of the technical nature of the extraction.
13: I'm sure that it was our friends from the search and rescue down there.
12: So this is what everyone needs to understand about search and rescue in the state of Utah. Search and rescue are organized by counties. This is Washington County Search and Rescue. These are volunteer organizations, these are volunteer groups that are underneath the sheriff's department. They are also highly skilled and highly trained, and they have ongoing training in things like technical rescues, which came in handy here. They had to call in the Washington County Search and Rescue because of the technical nature of the rescue. So very, very good. All right. Our second thing, this is out of Ogden. A bear spotted in Ogden's Newgate Mall parking lot on Saturday has had to be euthanized. The number of bear sightings, of course, is growing, and the Department of Natural Resources law enforcement said that after they found this bear in the parking lot on Saturday, they decided that they needed to euthanize it because after they tranquilized it and identified it, they confirmed that they had found this bear just like a week ago in Camas and tranquilized it and moved it out of Camas. And then they found it in Ogden at the Newgate Mall parking lot, just chilling, I guess. And so they said that because of this bear repeatedly entering populated areas, the decision was made to humanely euthanize the bear in accordance with division policy. So there you go.
13: I just wanted to let everybody know, Ethan gets a little bit of a special pep in his step when there's a bear euthanized story. When we,
12: I like the bear sighting story.
13: Yeah. But euthanize is also like... we got to talk about it.
12: Yeah.
13: I say, yeah, sure. And yeah. If there would have been a second bear sighting / euthanization, is that how you say it?
12: Then that would have been thing one and thing two.
13: Right. It would have been or we would have continued. Our continuing coverage continues on KSL's radio.
12: Bear apocalypse.
13: Bear watch. Yeah. Listen, bear apocalypse is happening in Japan. I think we've all realized this. But, what we haven't gotten, because last year bears killed 13 people in Japan. We're 9 months in to 2026.
12: Our bears are just...
13: I need to know what the update is. Like, if their numbers are falling.
12: Our bears have no ambition. They just... all they want to do is raid garbage cans.
13: Stuff.
12: They
13: yes,
12: want
13: to raid garbage cans. I know, but you know what we'll do? You raid a garbage can or you attack a pet, you're going to get killed either way. You know what I mean?
12: Yeah.
13: You can't even walk across the... You can't even walk across a lady's driveway in Mapleton without her calling the freaking people.
12: KSL.
13: Okay, how many people have been killed by bears in Japan in 2026? Now, bear with me here.
12: I think it's more than 13.
13: No. They just said authorities confirmed the first fatal attack was in April.
12: But yeah, that's not our question, was it?
13: I know. Okay. Seven people so far killed.
12: Seven people.
13: We're not getting any better here, Japan. I mean, if they were to stop today, if the year stopped today, they'd be able to say, we cut the bear murderings by, in half.
12: Yeah.
13: You know what I mean? And so, but it was a record-breaking year last year, but they're still at seven this year. I mean, they're at seven this year. Ethan, if we had seven... killed in the United States this year, like we would have had a real problem.
12: We would have killed all the bears by now.
13: Well, I know, because now we're at 20 within the last, 20 months.
12: We got this text.
13: That's a bear fatal attack a month.
12: You can call it a murder.
13: Well, it is first degree murder by the bear.
12: We got this text.
13: No, Mike. You know what it is? It's manslaughter.
12: You did it.
13: I'm out.
12: You found it.
13: See you guys tomorrow.
12: You found it. We got this text. Why can't they put the bears in a zoo?
13: We got a zoo over here.
12: I think just because of the number of bears.
13: Could you imagine, too, the bears that are in captivity, and then these wild bears get in there with them, and they're like, what is this place? And they're like, you're fine.
12: I mean,
13: you're fine. Take a nap.
12: So bear sightings are not uncommon, but they are unusual in the sense that most people won't ever experience this. Bear euthanasia like this is uncommon, but not really unusual. I feel like if we gave these bears to the zoo instead of euthanizing them, Hogle Zoo would be just full of bears.
13: So they have seven. Oh, for sure. You want to know how bad the problem is in Japan? I'm going back to, I'm not trying to pick on Japan, except for I am, because they have the bear problem.
12: Yeah.
13: You know how many people, you know how many bears were culled last year in Japan?
12: How many?
13: Well, because
12: none. None. They didn't cull any. Is that right?
13: You're close. It's 14,000 bears were killed.
12: What?
13: As part of a cult. Yes. What? I know.
12: Jeez.
13: This should have been top of the... Japan has culled over 14,000 bears since April of 2025.
12: Wait, Japan, the Japanese are taking this personally.
13: Well, they should because they're murdering people. And frankly, they've killed 14,000 bears and they're still on pace for 10 this year. The bears are still taking their
12: pound of flesh.
13: Yeah.
12: Jeez. Yeah. All right, the third thing. For the first time in its history, Southern Utah University's music program can learn, perform, and entertain a new state-of-the-art music center, the 51,250-square-foot George and Dolores Dora Eccles Music Center in Cedar City. Opened its doors last week. They said Layton Construction says, or the vice president of Layton Construction says, quote, hands down, this is the best concert hall that we have here in the state of Utah.
13: Okay.
12: In addition to the concert hall, the center will also house the Gail and Jan Bradshaw Family Recital Hall, which is rehearsal spaces, percussion and piano labs, and commercial music and technology suite. And so there you go. So good job, SUU. And good job to all of us. Now we have another music and theater venue.
13: Let's take a break. We'll come back. We've got a vacation club right around the corner. We've got a lot of things to be able to chat about with it, too, because there are... Well, I don't know if you've ever heard of it. Ethan hadn't heard of it until today. I hadn't heard of it until today. It's called the Airport Divorce. We'll tell you what it is next, right here, KSL Brightside.
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15: Amanda, my daughter, got married recently, and I really was excited because for the first time, I felt comfortable in all of the photos. I let go of 70 pounds in 5 months on soda, and I've kept it off now for 3 years. 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

0: Yeah, absolutely. Let's jump in right now.
1: Sure. You could get a free night stay, but you have to stay for the whole presentation. Ethan and Alex want you to join the KSL Brightside Vacation Club.
2: You do have to stay for the whole presentation. All right. There's a really interesting article on in Yahoo News about this, and it kind of they use this story to introduce this larger topic. So I'm going to share this story with you, and then I want to see if you're interested at all in this larger topic. My boyfriend and I have different airport styles. I like to arrive early to check my bag and get through security.
0: Wouldn't it be nice to have an airport style?
2: Well, this is my style. She likes to arrive early, check bag, get through security. That's my thing. I'm a two-hour ahead guy. He prefers to travel with a carry-on and roll up to the gate as boarding begins. The differences don't stop there. Once I'm inside of the airport, I find a quiet corner to work while he's more likely to take a walk or grab something to eat. That's me. I'm more likely to walk around. We're compatible in real life, but you'd never know it at the airport. Turns out we're not alone. This is called, this is a growing thing with younger couples. It's called airport divorce.
0: So last week we talked about the
2: food divorce.
0: Food divorce.
2: There's where the couples eat different food. They don't prepare food together.
0: They don't even eat really at the same time. They're just kind of eating throughout the day.
2: Yeah.
0: And then they, of course, already had their bed divorce, or they're like room divorce, because there's now they're sleeping in separate bedrooms now. Mm-hmm. Everybody,
2: it's the snoring.
0: We're not even
2: men. It's the snoring.
0: Ethan, we're not even married anymore. Like, our culture is like, anyway, I'm getting an airport divorce, I'm getting a food divorce, and I'm getting a master bedroom divorce. But things are going great. I love how that said, hey, we're compatible with everything. And it's like, yeah. No, you're not.
2: Are you? So. Airport divorce is basically you show up at the airport and then you kind of do everything differently and then you reunite at the gate.
0: But interestingly enough, too, is there was like also a debate in here where it was like, if you've got TSA pre-check or if you've got clear,
2: because
0: you have all the things, right?
2: I have all the things.
0: Okay. Because you just walk in and the airport recognizes you and they shuttle you immediately to Delta.
2: A really nice lady takes me by the hand and just
0: all the way to the Delta. She just takes you all the way to the Delta lounge.
2: They just bring a wheelchair and just wheel me through.
0: But while that's happening, you use the foot of your shoe to kick your wife over to general screening.
2: You belong over there.
0: Excuse you. We don't.
2: So if you
0: don't mind her, your machines won't recognize her. She doesn't have this.
2: So let's see. Let me.
0: Could you imagine going through? Because in Salt Lake International, there's a lot of times where I've gone through and I've beaten people through clear. Because it seems lately that I've been able to get through screening through security with like, I mean, in 11 minutes, you know what I mean? Total.
2: It's been a while since I saw a major backup at general screening.
0: It happens periodically.
2: But let's say this. So, you know, there are a lot of options that you have at the airport. There is the general screening. There is the pre-check. There is the clear. There's a clear with pre-check.
0: Mm.
2: And then there is the touchless with TSA pre-check.
0: Right.
2: Okay.
0: Mm-hmm.
2: So there are different options. Let's say you roll up and Colin has one. That is an option that'll get her through faster than you. You can't take it. She's got this option for her own reasons. Do you think it's fair to let her go through and go through security faster while you languish in a long general screening line?
0: I wouldn't mind if...
2: You wouldn't hold it against her if she whizzed through and said, I'll see you at the gate?
0: No, because I'm... The thing is it is a little bit of like every man for themselves when they go through security anyway.
2: Would you do that? Like if you had the faster option, would you tell Colin to wait in general screening while you went through and enjoyed an expedited experience? Would you do that?
0: No, but we do. The more I think about it, I wouldn't. The more I think about it, the more... Now, a lot of times we'll be traveling and I'll have a couple kids with me.
2: Uh-huh.
0: Now, the benefit of traveling when you have your kids with you, if my wife and I are together by ourselves, we'll go through, just we'll be lockstep next to each other the whole time.
2: Yeah.
0: Going through the security.
2: Yeah.
0: If we've got our kids going through with us, and depending on the group of kids, like I had the four boys with me a couple weeks ago when we all traveled, and the two older boys are on their own. I say they're on their own, like, meaning they'll go through security, like, they went to the right over here. They like a little bit of independence.
2: Yeah.
0: But I tell them to stay by us because, you know what happens? Even if you just have, even if it's, is this a whole group together? Okay. Come through this thing instead of going through the hold your arms up machine. They just let you go through the one.
2: Yeah.
0: And I like that because you just walk through. You're not, you don't beep.
2: You got to keep your kids close because.

0: Because you don't know which one of them threw the knife in their bag on their way, on their way out the
1: my
0: door.
1: My sister
0: right?
1: has a funny story. One time they got to the... She helped pack everybody.
0: Yeah.
1: Her youngest son, who's, I think, a lot like my youngest, or one of my younger daughters, who's just has a wild hair about, like, I got this idea. I'm going to do it. He gets his bag kicked over. Whose bag is this? You know, when you do that. Uh-huh. Whose bag? Whose green bag is this? And it was his. This, yeah. You know, at that point, I think he was probably 6 or 7 years old. And they're like, whose bag is this? They go through it. He had brought with him one of those Costco, I think it was the Costco 2-pack of mouthwash, like the big, like, who even has it? He had it in his bag. First of all, he's carrying it. Like, for a 7-year-old, that is it. That's the equivalent of me taking like 80 pounds of just stuff in my backpack. He put the double mouthwash in and they were like, and my sister's like, what are you doing? He's like, I have it for the trip. I want to have fresh breath or whatever. But you definitely have. I told you my 17-year-old goes, yeah, one time we were about to go through security and I forgot I had a couple fireworks in my bag and I was like, what?
0: Oh, yeah, and they throw them away in the garbage. Yeah.
1: Yeah. And I was like, dude, I think that's a federal offense even to throw them away at the thing.
0: We got a text from Kim. It says, I have the faster option because I travel a lot for business. My husband is not. He absolutely will not let me stay behind with him. Oh, that's a nice.
1: But because it's like this. There's an advantage too of you get through, you go do your thing, tell them I'm coming, you know, like
0: tell them my story.
1: Tell them I'm in the line.
0: Don't let the plane leave without me.
1: Right.
0: I think most
1: Which, by
0: guys,
1: the way, they'll shut the door. They don't care anyway if you were that late. But
0: I think that most guys would not. So if Emily had the faster option, I would say, yeah, go ahead. It's no problem. If I had the faster option, she didn't, I would probably elect to stay with her.
1: Well, would she be upset if you said, I'll be going through clear, good luck over there with your people? I don't think she'd like that, right?
0: Well, if I put it like that, she wouldn't like it.
1: I'm just saying, like, but no, if you said, I'm going through clear, you go through general screening, I don't think she would like that.
0: Are things dramatically different, though, for you two when you travel? Because we get through security together because we have the same options, you know, available to us. And then once we're there, we're both kind of the same in the sense that, you know, you hang out a little bit, maybe walk around.
1: Maybe get the laptop out, do a little bit of work for, you know, the 28 minutes. We're there 48 minutes to an hour before the plane, before even boarding starts, typically.
0: I'm really honestly surprised that this airport divorce is a thing. Because it's hard for me to imagine feeling so strongly about what happens at the airport that I would have to leave my partner because I just can't abide what she wants to do. And if it's different for me, I just can't handle it. You know what I mean? I can't imagine feeling that strongly about what goes on at the airport. Gen Z is weird, man. There's some cool things about Gen Z.
1: How much is clear? How much is clear?
0: I don't know.
1: Oof. You're like Jeff Bezos. You're like, I don't know, a gallon of milk is $78.
0: How much could clear cost anyway? $1,000? It's a credit card thing. The credit card pays for it.
1: Yeah, that's how most things work. I have a card that has money.
0: No, not that. Like, literally, I get it with the card. So okay. I'm not exactly sure.
1: But maybe I should do it. Maybe I should do the clear. We're traveling with kids enough that I'm like, you wouldn't be able to go through with them anyway. But if my wife and I don't travel enough together, both need to get clear.
0: I don't know that the clear's so. When I use clear, it's rarely anymore at Salt Lake Airport. It's always other airports because Salt Lake has the touchless, and that is now.
1: What's that?
0: The open line. That's base. It's.
1: Is it through clear?
0: It's touchless ID. No, it's not through clear. It's through the airline and TSA.
1: Oh
0: pre-check.
1: Yeah. This is the new.
0: It's the new thing. And that has been overwhelmingly
1: touchless because it just sees your face and you go through.
0: You just walk up and you go through, it's a separate line. Touchless with pre-check, and you walk up there and you just roll right.
1: And
0: through.
1: They can't touch you. They're not allowed to touch you.
0: They can't even look at you.
1: It's the car wash that just does the spray.
0: They have a little poker if they need to get your attention.
1: Sir, whose bag is this? I love when they push the bag over. Whose bag is this? And you're like, no. No, remember when they swabbed your fingers and hands
0: and laptops, and
1: they were like, "I think there may be some bomb residue. Is there bomb residue on this?" You're like, "I don't know."
0: You have any explosives on your fingers? No.
1: Oh, we got through some weird times, haven't we? I don't think we're through them yet. All right. News, traffic, weather right now. When we come back, we've got more around the corner here on KSL Brightside, including a perfect parent club. You don't want to miss it. 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
2: Good afternoon. It's 1:31 at KSL News Radio. I'm Tammy Kikuchi, KSL's top local story this hour. A man is dead in Mill Creek after he was hit by a car late last night. KSL News Radio, Spencer Mahone has more.
3: Unified Police Department say that a man was trying to cross the road near 4100 South and 700 East just before midnight when he was hit by a car. Police say that he was not in the crosswalk when he was hit. They also told us the man died at the scene despite first responders trying life-saving measures. The driver stayed on scene and is cooperating with the investigation. Sergeant Amy Race says that as the days get shorter, both pedestrians and drivers should be more vigilant and be safe in all aspects.
2: Police say they will release the name of the victim after notifying family members. Our top national story this hour from ABC News, former special counsel Jack Smith says he will not stand down despite threats of prosecution by President Trump. He's before a Senate committee today where lawmakers are questioning his investigation into the president over the January 6th Capitol riot. Smith says he stands by his decision to recommend charges against him.
4: Our investigation developed proof beyond a reasonable doubt that President Trump engaged in serious crimes against our nation. If asked whether to prosecute a former president today, based on the same facts, I would do so regardless of whether that president was a Republican or a Democrat.
2: Republicans on the panel are claiming Smith's investigative tactics were not ethical. Fat Bear Week is coming to a close today, and it's down to two candidates as the most chonky from Alaska's Katmai National Park. The contestant has been gauging the heftiness of the brown bears at the park for the last 12 years. The two finalists this year are Bear 910 and Backpack. Last year's winner, Chunk, measured 1,200 pounds, and you can vote for this year's winner at fatbearweek.org. Your money at this moment, the Dow is down 116 points at 51,364. S&P 500 down 6.58 points at 7,677. But the NASDAQ is up 5 points at 26,825. Coming up, we'll have a look at a very nice fall week. KSL weather is next. KSL News Time, 1:33.
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14: Thank you, Tammy. We are looking at a quiet drive on your valley freeways. No accidents, no delays. A little higher up in elevation, though. We do have some heavy and slower traffic moving westbound on I-80. It's already past Kimball Junction and on the way to Summit Park and Parley Summit before entering the canyon. If you're traveling from Summit County to the valley, just be prepared for a little bit of a reduced speed. Ricky Meese in the KSL Traffic Center.
2: Scattered showers and thunderstorms across southern Utah. Northern Utah will see dry skies and some sunshine by this afternoon, and then high pressure the rest of the week. Currently in downtown Salt Lake City under fair skies, 70 degrees. I'm Tammy Kikuchi, KSL News Radio. 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
0: Welcome back. This is KSL Brightside. I'm Ethan Miller here with Alex Keery. And we got a bunch of texts on our last topic. We were just talking about airport divorce, and that is this new thing where couples show up at the airport, then they go their separate ways because they both do things and behave in ways that behaves the wrong way. The wrong word. But they both, their airport habits.
1: They go to the airport and then suddenly they just, I become a different person.
16: The seedy underbelly of the B gates.
0: And so they separate when they get to the airport and then they return together at the gate for boarding because apparently they just can't, their airport experiences are so different that they can't stay together. And I'm actually surprised that this is even a thing. I can't imagine why you would feel so strongly about this, that you would abandon your partner. Security is one thing, right? If you've got a security option that your partner doesn't, and so one of you can get through faster. Jonathan texted and he said, and what if you get upgraded because you fly more frequently? Do you let your wife stay in coach? And there actually is an answer to this.
1: You told me that you guys both get different offers for...
0: if you want for paid upgrades?
1: Right.
0: Yeah, we will. We'll get different offers. But if you get upgraded and your wife did not, I think that you know what you have to do, right? I mean, don't you know what you have to do?
1: Yeah, you bring back the free drinks to her too.
0: Yeah.
1: If they bring you the hot towel and the peanuts, you wipe your face first, but then you take it back to her. It's the gentlemanly thing to do.
0: I saw this video of this. I guess he's a comedian.
1: Yeah,
0: he's telling the story. When his wife was pregnant and they were flying somewhere and he got upgraded.
1: Right.
0: And so they plotted this out. And so he boarded before her, sat down in his first class seat. And then as she got on and boarded, came up, he stood up and he loudly made a big deal about, I'm not going to let a pregnant woman go back and sit back there. Take this seat. And the flight attendants were, and it was his wife, right?
1: And they're like,
0: the flight attendants were so taken by this, they just showered him the rest of the flight. Oh, get him whatever he wants. What do you want? You know?
1: Yeah. No, I want a first class seat.
0: A really funny story.
1: This one says, surprisingly, a surprising amount of people who texted in who said that their husbands just straight up left. The husbands go through the clear line and leave them behind and through general screening.
0: Look at this text from Lots Teresa. Look at this text from Teresa. When we go to the airport, we do our own thing. My husband gets a milkshake. I go to Starbucks. We don't even usually walk to the gate together. We do our own thing.
1: Where are you? Oh, you're going to Shake Shack for the shake is what she's saying.
0: And he has touchless ID and I have pre-check, so he's always ahead of me.
1: So you guys just show up at the gates like complete strangers when the plane is about to board. And go, how was your little trip around the airport?
0: No, they stay strange. Hey, how are you doing? What's your seat?
1: What seat are you in?
0: Next to each other?
1: Oh, I didn't know that. Oh. Tell me more about yourself. See, now that would be a little bit more interesting too. Oh, sorry, I'm right in the middle there. And then the stranger who's next to you guys, and then he just watches something blossom. You know what I mean?
0: Love unfold.
1: Yeah, for me, I would make it super awkward. I'd be like, I would make them feel uncomfortable because I would talk to her like awkwardly flirt, and my wife would actually put up with it for maybe 1 second, and then after 2 minutes I'd be like, so yeah, so
0: Paul,
1: like,
0: flight attendant, this
1: so you got a ring on so you got a ring on that doesn't bother me from talking to you. No. I do too. That's something we got in common. The guy's like, hey, lay off of her, dude.
0: Here's a text. My husband would never stay back with me. Luckily now I have touchless,
1: see,
0: which I think is, I don't know. I guess I shouldn't say anything. Every couple is different, right? They have their own dynamic. But I wouldn't go out ahead of security, ahead of Emily. I wouldn't do that. I don't know.
1: Millard.
0: Maybe I'm overthinking it. Maybe I'm overthinking.
1: We got something here we got to get through. It's a perfect parent club. So let's jump right in here and let's get to it.
17: You see them in your feed. The parents who do everything right. You could be one too by being ultra judgmental. Ethan and Alex welcome you to the Perfect Parent Club.
0: All right. Experts are saying that Americans are making a big, big mistake with their kids. We're not allowing them to struggle more. Children need to struggle what they call, children need to experience what they call productive struggle instead of relying on parents and technology. That they need this productive struggle to build critical thinking and independence, and we are not giving it to them. And I feel this. I think this is true. It's easy for me to jump into problem-solving dad mode. And here's why kids need to struggle. Number one, cognitive offloading. When AI or quick internet searches do the heavy lifting, children miss out on deep reasoning and self-correction.
1: We've talked about that before.
0: It's like
1: a little bit of like the, you can get the information from AI, but are you actually like learning it, or are you internalizing some of the info, right?
0: Yeah. Number two, dopamine and focus. Excessive screen time trains the brain for fast rewards, making it harder to focus on tasks that require slow, deliberate effort like reading. I have felt this. I know this.
1: I don't want any of my kids smoking the dopamine.
0: No,
1: for sure. I don't know if my thing is that I don't. It is so hard to get a kid to sit down and focus on a thing. And I can empathize with it because it is so hard for me to sit down and focus on a thing.
0: Yeah. Right?
1: And reading has become, and getting my kids to read has become just a crazy, like even noticing the difference between my older three kids and the younger kids. It, even just in that small generation gap, I've noticed how much more difficult it is.
0: Yeah.
1: Because it's like, hey, like this is, it is insufferable for them to sit through having to sit and read and sit down and focus for that moment.
0: Yeah.
1: Because even just in that time frame, in that small generation gap, they've been infiltrated even more with the electronics.
0: Yeah.
1: And by that, I mean, we as parents have probably given up a little bit.
0: Yeah,
1: and pass it over to the, to the electronics side of things. On top of the fact that, but, and it's interesting the stuff that I'll say. Let them learn on. You know what I mean?
0: Yep.
1: Let them do their thing. Let them wander through the neighborhood. Let them walk home from school sometimes. Right?
0: Yeah.
1: And then there's other stuff where I'm like,
0: don't you have a video game you can go play?
1: Well, and or how about this? This is a perfect example that I had for us in our house, and I was kind of mortified by it.
0: Okay.
1: I have one of the most independent and smart, and she's mature beyond her years. I think a lot of people who have kids, they always have one of these, right?
0: Okay.
1: Like a kid who is above the maturity level of where they're at almost always. And she was always like this. And she's like, I can chat with her like you and I right now. You know what I mean? Just one of these like almost semi-adults, right? She's 14 now. But I think when she was 12, I noticed, I was like, what are you doing? Because she had made some breakfast for herself. And I was like, what are you doing? She had like a knife stabbed in the middle of the things, and she's like tearing the waffle with the fork. She had a knife in the middle, and then just,
0: tearing
1: with it.
0: Tines so down, what are just you doing? Ripping it.
1: And I took it from her, and I started cutting it up, and she's like, it's because you've always 100% of the time cut my waffles for me. It was like the first time she was in the, dude. I cut her waffles. I mean, she saw me do it.
0: Yeah.
1: 100 times. She got it in front of her for the first time and was like efforting through it on her own. And I was like, hand me that. And I started doing it for her. She's like, it's because you've always cut them for me. I don't
0: know.
1: How did
0: that make you feel?
1: I remember being like, I guess I've not prepared her for the real world. She's a Neanderthal with these tools that I've given her. And it's not to say that she tried to kind of like half copy it. And then she's like, this is easier if I just tear it with these four. And I remember just being like, what? And then she's like, you've always cut my waffles for me. So this is me trying to do it. And it's like weird. It feels weird. And yeah. I'm like, what? So there's some version of that that you're talking about. It's not about the suffering part as much as it is about the learning on their own part.
0: So there's a third.
1: That comes with some suffering and some learning along the way, obviously. But
0: there's a third reason why resilience is important, or why struggle is important for kids, and that is resilience. Overprotecting kids from everyday frustration can lead to higher anxiety and less independent problem solving later in life. So can I give you a couple of strategies here that experts recommend?
1: Yeah, I'm glad you've got actual stuff to solve it instead of just telling me I'm a bad parent and moving on.
0: Number one, in low-stakes situations, so remember low-stakes situations.
1: Yeah.
0: Pause before helping.
1: Okay.
0: Give your child time to figure things out before you jump in with solutions. Now, again, this is low stakes, right? So if the house is on fire and they're trapped inside, that's when you don't want to pause before helping to see if they come up with a solution on their own. This is low stakes only. Number two, ask open-ended questions. Prompt the reasoning by asking, what do you think is happening or what else could we try here? You could also normalize mistakes. Let your kids see you make mistakes and work through them, turning everyday mishaps into shared problem-solving moments. Now, that would be a new thing because one of the things that I remember being an element of adulthood was not ever letting kids know about the mistakes. You never told your kids about the things that happened. You didn't tell your kids about the mistakes you made in your life. You didn't tell your kids about, you know, your teenage rebellions, right? You didn't tell your kids about the time that you left school and it was always because you didn't want to give them permission, right?
1: Right. Yep.
0: But now experts are saying, hey, let your kids see you make mistakes and let your kids see you work through them. Turn everyday mishaps into shared problem solving moments.
1: My kids know very well that I have misgivings and some weaknesses.
0: That you make mistakes?
1: They like to point them out.
0: Yeah.
1: Very good at it.
0: Yeah.
1: Hey, you're not very good at X, Y, and Z. Oh, I know. Appreciate it. All right, let's take a break.
0: Thanks for pointing that out.
1: We're late. We got to get to the break here. We'll come back. We've got more around the corner, including we've got ourselves a couple's therapy we want to get into, as if the travel divorce or the airport divorce wasn't enough. We'll get into more couples therapy next right here. It's KSL Brightside.
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6: All right, welcome back. You're listening to KSL Brightside. I'm Ethan Miller here with Alex Geary. And Alex, I'm loving my new glasses. Because I can see everything happening on those TV screens. The problem is, though, when I wear them, I can see the TV screens on the wall. I cannot read the TV in front of me, the screen in front of me very well.
7: If only they made glasses that you could have, you could see stuff close up and further away.
6: They asked me at the place if I wanted that. I said no.
7: Why?
6: Because I can see up close. So I figured I can see up close. I don't need it.
7: You actually can't.
6: And now I can't. If I have my glasses on, I can't see up close.
7: You bought yourself an expensive, time-consuming process to get them, but an expensive thing that you're going to annoyed by and you're not going to wear them very
6: Alex,
7: often.
6: These are... I got them at Costco.
7: Oh, yeah.
6: These are designer... These are brand-name designer label. See. They are Randy Jackson signature.
7: The singer?
6: I guess.
7: We're down yonder on a jet of hoochie.
6: Randy Jackson signature.
7: Dude, you're blind, man.
6: Yeah.
7: I just put these on. I can't.
6: These are my first pair of glasses ever.
7: Why did you go through? These are so aggressive. The prescription is so aggressive on these that I'm wondering what happened. Why did you go your entire life without wearing them?
6: You're thinking of Alan Jackson. Someone whispered in my ear, Alan Jackson. I don't know who that was.
7: Who's Randy Jackson? Oh, that's the American Idol.
6: Becky. Randy that, Jackson, I think.
7: Randy Jackson's the American Idol judge guy.
6: These are Randy.
7: That's a
6: Jackson.
7: No. Hey, that's a no. That's a no from me, dog.
6: See, Randy Jackson.
7: You know what? I can see because those look like the glasses he wears.
6: Do they?
7: You look. Oh, you look like an American Idol judge as soon as you put it on.
6: Randy Jackson.
7: Yeah. Mm-hmm. That's crazy.
6: All right,
7: hey,
6: dog.
7: This this Caleb Flynn murder trial is getting a verdict here in the next couple of minutes.
6: Oh, is it?
7: Yeah.
6: I haven't been following.
7: Speaking of American Idol, do you think the Caleb Flynn guy who used to be he was a contestant on American Idol formerly, he's charged with murdering his wife. This is the guy who had the song sung with him and AI for his mistress, for his alleged mistress. I don't know if the mistress is alleged, but the murder is alleged.
6: And they played it in the courtroom?
7: Yes.
6: That's embarrassing.
7: It was almost like, That was more embarrassing for him than the idea of him being on trial for first degree murder.
6: Everyone had to hear the love song he wrote.
7: Well, there was there was a Saturday Night Live skit where somebody was like, "Where were you on that night?" And they're like, "Now we're going to look now, with the court's permission, I have his internet history." And the guy's like, "I'd rather just plead guilty to the murder." I think that was a skit on Saturday Night Live I think when they played that song in court, I'm just describing for you too. Because
6: he was thinking to himself, just take me to prison.
7: Caleb Flynn is standing, waiting for this verdict, and he knows how this thing's going to turn out. And the jury just came in, and he looks like somebody needs to be standing behind him, ready for him to fall, because he is not looking good.
6: Yeah.
7: We haven't heard it, but they're going through it right now. So we'll have to give you that update when it becomes official here of whether or not he's guilty or not guilty. All right. Millard, let's jump in here.
6: We've got a couple minutes to do this. Perfect parent. Is it Perfect Parent Club?
7: Couples therapy. Let's jump in here. You roll it out here. I'll give you the music.
5: Diving into the ups and downs of relationships. Pull up a couch and open your mind. It's time for couples therapy.
6: All right. This is according to research from the Pew Research Center just this year. A study published reveals that 54% of full-time working parents struggle to balance career and family responsibilities. Well, geez, that's breaking news, isn't it? 70% say of working full-time parents say that they do parenting tasks during work. 55% say they do work tasks while caring for children. This makes sense to me. I kind of assumed that all parents at some point took a couple minutes out of their work day to confirm the doctor's appointment.
7: Oh,
6: you know what I mean?
7: Ethan,
6: like,
7: you and
6: I kind of feel like
7: Ethan, you and I sit next to each other all day, you know, whether it's upstairs in an upstairs studio or down here in the studio or show prepping somewhere.
6: Yeah.
7: At any given moment during the show, you or I could be taking a phone call that we're fielding from our kids or from our spouses who are asking us to do something for the kids.
6: It's part of it.
7: It's part of it. And it's 100% necessary. And, you know, we're troubleshooting if there's a problem. You know what I mean? We couldn't find some keys earlier today.
6: Yeah.
7: And I get called. Where are the keys? I don't know because I didn't drive that last. You did. Yeah, but where are the keys?
6: I didn't ask you if you drove it. Well, I asked you where the keys are.
7: You drove it last. And so there wasn't a secret. There was not a secret plot. You don't want me to drive. That's why you stole these keys. And I was like, you've mistaken me for somebody who's way more, who's thinking about this way more than you can understand. What I liked about this was that the whole thing is basically a survey. We should do this another.
6: Should we keep this going?
7: I think so, because part of it is that it brings up this whole deal about, because initially it's easy to just go, oh, some. In couples, men do some of the homework, who do some of the, you know, the duties around the home, and the wife is still doing 63%. And it was less about that, because that's the sexy sell on the headline, right? Women still do more of the work at home. I'm like, you know, I think that's, but we, and I try to give myself enough credit because, I mean, we have a real split going on, but we also have two parents who are both full-time working.
6: Yeah.
7: And we have a house full of kids. We both have jobs that are very different and in different places. And
6: that's right.
7: And so all of those things. And I think your wife's, did she work 100% from home or is it?
6: 100% from home.
7: See, and my wife has kind of a hybrid thing going on.
6: Which for me, work from home is a nightmare for me. I would never enjoy it, but
7: yeah, I'm the
6: she
7: same
6: likes
7: way.
6: It. You know, it works for
7: my her. Wife is really good at, and there, I guess what? Her office benefits from the fact that she can't turn it off sometimes. You know what I mean?
6: Yeah.
7: That hours don't really apply to her.
6: Yeah.
7: Because we'll be doing our family thing and she'll be like,
6: well,
7: no, and she'll do the family thing fine, but then it's like time for bed. It's like, we can't do it. We got to come back because this whole survey is basically about what parents do when they have two incomes and two jobs. Stick with us. KSL continues.
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8: 2 o'clock at KSL News Radio. I'm Becky Bruce. KSL's top story this hour, Intermountain Health wants to install a second sky bridge over Salt Lake City's Main Street.
9: They would be moving LDS Hospital from its home in the Avenues to the site of the old Sears building on the corner of State Street and 8th South. Now, Building Salt Lake says the healthcare provider is asking Salt Lake City for a zoning amendment that would allow for an enclosed sky bridge to run between the hospital complex and a 7-level parking garage that would be built on the other side of Main Street. If approved, this would be the second sky bridge over Main Street. The bridge connecting sections of City Creek met with opposition over worries that the bridge would block views. Don Brinkerhoff, KSL News Radio.
8: Our top national story this hour from ABC News. President Trump today hosting all the major tech and AI CEOs at the White House to talk about possible regulations. He's still pushing for AI to have no guardrails to see what it can do.
10: They're going to work to make the community happy. That's might be supplying oil and gas. It might be supplying education. It may be helping teachers along financially, helping people along financially.
8: OpenAI, though, had to scrap its latest model from release because of security concerns. Your money at this moment, all three major indices are down. The Dow is down 131 points right now. S&P 500 off by 13. NASDAQ down 23. Coming up, it's looking like a great September day. KSL weather is next. KSL News Time, 2:02.
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18: We do have a new crash. This is at the ramp from westbound I-80 to go to either I-15 southbound or even the 201 junction. If you're in this vicinity, you will see some of the backups on I-80 itself going westbound back to about State Street. Also with delays, it's going to be eastbound I-84 as you're going past the power plant at the mouth of Weber Canyon over to the rest area. These delays are due to road work. Brother Joseph again is a rigorous, faith-filled investigation. What did Joseph Smith look like? Investigative historical biography and forensic science uncover the best representation yet. Opens October 9th. Tickets at brotherjosephagain.com. Ricky Meese in the KSL Traffic Center.
8: Partly cloudy today, topping out at 73. The low tonight around 51. Then tomorrow, we're sunny and 74. Right now, you've got fair skies and 70 degrees. I'm Becky Bruce, KSL News Radio. 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
6: I think we've reached the point where our knees can now predict the weather.
5: And Alex Keery.
7: Yeah, mine say 40% chance of rain, 20% chance of surgery.
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6: Welcome back. You're listening to KSL Brightside. I'm Ethan Millard here with Alex Keery. We're continuing our couples therapy segment. After a Pew Research Center study reveals that 54% of full-time working parents struggle to balance career and family responsibility, which, of course, is not news to any of us who are in this predicament. And I'm sure this goes for you as well, that it's, you know, it's a lot of work to handle all the work. 70% of American parents say that they have had to do parenting tasks during work. 59% say they have had to do work tasks while caring for children. And I think so this is obvious. And you know what I think? I think that employers need to give parents a break, because all of the things that are out there for us to do, our work and raising our children, our work for our employer and raising our children, it's all one, Alex. It's all one.
7: Yeah.
6: It's all one. And when you look at the fact that we are raising the next generation of American workers whose paychecks will go on to fund our and our bosses' Social Security benefits, then I think that bosses ought to give us a break, and they ought to look at this and say, hey, you know what? It's important that, you know, it's important that they do their work for the company, but it's also important that they raise their kids and that they, and I think bosses, I think business owners need to cut parents a break.
7: So this, the AP did this full survey, or rather they're at least reporting on it, but
6: it was the Pew Research Center did
7: a full thing, and it's called the full-time working moms and dads survey, which I thought was interesting, because imagine even when you and I were kids, to have a survey like this, you'd be like, well, that's a pretty small subset. You know what I mean? Like, of two full-time working parents, it became more of a thing. Like, I'm the youngest. And so, like, when did your mom start working pretty much full-time during your lifetime?
6: I don't remember exactly, but my mom worked a lot.
7: Yeah.
6: She worked a lot.
7: My mom was full-time by the time I was, like, 11 or 12. And my parents both worked at that point. And I became kind of a latchkey kid after school, kind of at that point.
6: Yeah.
7: Got to see a lot of Saved by the Bell during my day after school. Principal Belding died.
6: Oh.
7: Yeah, Dennis Haskins no longer with us, right?
6: When did he die?
7: Yeah, last night.
6: Last night?
7: Yeah.
6: No kidding.
7: Yeah, Principal Belding.
6: Listen to this, Alex.
7: Mm-hmm.
6: So 63% of full-time working mothers, say that they do the majority of household chores.
7: Okay.
6: So 63%.
7: Of full-time
6: working moms say they do the majority of household chores.
7: And that means full-time working dad is doing the other 37%.
6: No,
7: right?
6: No. It's not that. It's 63%. It's not that they do 63% of the work. It's 63% of them say they do most of it.
7: Oh, okay.
6: But 50% of dads say the chores are split evenly.
7: This is definitely not a blind. This is not a double blind.
6: I think men survey. I mean, obviously they didn't compare their answers.
7: Yeah.
6: But we
7: all tend to inflate, and I would say that we tend to inflate it because we feel the guilt of working all the time too.
6: I think
7: both men, sets of parents are like, I'm doing more than you. Like, you cannot get caught up. I will tell you that one of the keys to our marriage I'm sure there's disparity of the who does more work over the other. But I will tell you right now, full faith, that it varies. That sometimes it is me who feels like I'm doing a lot in that moment. But I also can take the temperature when my wife's work is like really stressful versus like, she has more time to dedicate to this right now.
6: The family, at,
7: yeah. Yeah. And so, and vice versa.
6: And so, and so you step in and kind of try and pick up some slack.
7: It's not even about that. It's not even become a slack thing. It's never been a, well, this is your role thing. It's always been a, we have a household and this stuff just always has to get done. It doesn't matter who does it.
6: Yeah.
7: If we talk about who does it, resentment starts to grow.
6: Yeah, I think that's a good way to look at it.
7: So we have to just look at it like this is an environment where just this house has to have these things taken care of, or really on a night or on a daily basis. Otherwise, it will get so out of our reach with the amount of kids that we have and the amount of kids that don't pull their weight.
6: You'll never clap back.
7: I tell you what, parents can all agree that the kids are definitely doing 0% of the
6: kids are garbage and stuff like this. They got no.
7: Even when you like
6: kids have got no home repair skills. They got.
7: Can you set a toilet, kid?
6: They throw the darks in with the whites.
7: Oh yeah, yeah, yeah. But we have the two laundry rooms. We have the one up there, upstairs, and the one downstairs.
6: Have you ever seen a toddler clean a toilet? They're hopeless.
7: Bad at it.
6: Hopeless.
7: Yeah. They try to brush their teeth with
6: the
7: brush afterwards.
6: They embarrass themselves.
7: Hey. How about you get back to work and you do it again? And I'm not coming back in here until this thing shines back at me. All right? I want to see my face in this thing. No, but for sure, like, parents are... I have to balance this in my head, but the way I look at it is that we are both doing this together. Otherwise, it will make me nuts. If you try to compare, you will drive yourself crazy.
6: Yeah,
7: Even if you feel like... Even if you know that the disparity is there and you feel underappreciated for it, doesn't it still have to get done in any way? You know what I mean? Doesn't it still have to get done? So you could sit there and stew and be like, well, but I had to do it. It's like, it had to be done.
6: Yeah.
7: And I don't know how to operate except for that. Like, I had to reach into the couch today to try to look for some keys. Bad idea.
6: Yeah. You found the Butterfinger, the old Butterfinger?
7: I found everything, and I want to die thinking about knowing what's under that cushion and
6: all the
7: knowing
6: things that you touched
7: and knowing that I have to go and get that. And I'm just going to, you know what I'm going to do? I'm just going to get that, the big vac. I'm going to get like a shop vac out and just jam that thing in there and just hear it all just clankety clankety clank on the inside of the tin of that thing and just go, Calgon, take me away. That's my relaxation is just getting that. It's disgusting.
6: And then, if they're looking for something, you just tell them to check the shop vac.
7: That's our everything drawer. It's just a shop vac.
6: Mm-hmm.
7: Yeah. Well, so among all the things that they did, the simultaneous juggling of work and kids, it is an inevitability that now is not just like how much are you doing it and how to what degree are you doing it. It's all I don't know any parent that isn't doing this.
6: Yeah. Well, and it's tough. I think a lot of families feel like if they want any kind of standard of living, they need to both be working.
7: Okay, you want an excuse to not exercise? Don't worry, because other parents are also finding a very, very hard time to exercise. Out of this survey, 58% said that they cannot find the time to exercise. 52% of dads said that they can't have enough time to exercise. 65% of women say they don't have the time to exercise.
6: I've stopped saying I don't have time for things. I've started saying
7: I'm bad at planning.
6: Because actually I do have some time for things. But say I've stopped saying things like I'm too busy to exercise.
7: Okay, now they say families with two full-time working parents, the percentage that say that that the two full-time working parents in the home, that environment, inside their marriage and inside their home, 83% say it has great financial benefits. Well, yeah.
6: It has what? For
7: it has financial benefits, yes.
6: Well, yeah.
7: But only 83%. The other 17, what are the other 17% saying? No.
6: Not that big of a deal.
7: I haven't noticed anything.
6: Actually, you know what that is?
7: I think he works for free.
6: You know what that is? So
7: it's resentment. It's somebody being mad.
6: I have encountered this at my work.
7: Which is?
6: In fact, I remember I had this situation where there was a two career family. One of them didn't earn a lot, right?
7: Okay.
6: And they felt like
7: the other person
6: the
7: felt
6: work
7: like
6: that they were doing.
7: Oh, okay.
6: Like the money they were getting was not worth all the other disruptions in their lives.
7: Okay.
6: Like they're having to pay for daycare
7: I
6: and stuff
7: that.
6: Like that.
7: Yep.
6: And basically the money that one of them was earning working was just covering all the extra expenses they had because of the existence of that second job. Now, this person was paid not very much, right? This was a low-paying kind
7: of thing. Was there a work satisfaction situation at the job?
6: Yeah. You know, okay. They liked the work, but it didn't pay very much. And I think that's what those 17% are.
7: Okay.
6: Where they're saying, gosh, I feel like I'm working just to pay the child care bill.
7: Right. We didn't get a huge financial benefit out of it. But I think life without that other purpose, that extra purpose, maybe that was worth it to them.
6: Yeah.
7: Work
6: brings a lot of purpose to people.
7: Yeah, 1,000%.
6: Men and women, you know.
7: And I think people are fooling themselves when they think, oh, I'm going to retire. And no, but me, when I retire, it'll be fine. I'm never going to think about that job ever again.
6: No, it's got to redefine yourself. I've retired so many people.
7: And it's a lot more difficult than people think.
6: A lot of men, when they retire, they are not fine.
7: Yeah.
6: I've seen it, man. They get weird. Really?
7: They get weird.
6: Because, you know, I think it's harder for men. I think it's slightly easier for women. I mean, not to make gendered stereotypes and things like that, but just from what I've seen, women seem to be more able to move into that next phase of life and find a purpose and find things to do and, you know, be in people's lives and have people in their lives. Men struggle a lot because everything is wrapped up with their being dads and whatever their career is.
7: Yeah.
6: And then they're no longer a dad, you know, in that traditional sense, in the sense that their kids don't need them anymore.
7: And add church service also to a lot of people in this area.
6: And
7: they don't. Those are their things they get defined by.
6: Yeah. And they're not needed at work either. And it's like, well, now who am I? Who am I? They have this crazy existential experience where, you know,
7: a lot more difficult.
6: And if you don't have something you can move to afterwards, my question is, why are you even retiring?
7: All right. So here's my question for people who are out there listening via text 57500. You can weigh in. Be honest. That's how we're going to start it. Be honest. Who does the vast majority of the household chores/work?
6: If you sat down
7: with two parents who are working at home full time, who, if you were to really break it out, and you were to get a percentage, and AI just broke it down and said, I've observed you for the last 14 years. This is what the percentage is. Be honest. Who does more work? 57500.
6: Eric texted in. He said, I prioritize taking care of the house and family over exercise.
7: That's how I get my exercise for me.
6: Taking care of house and family.
7: I got sweaty. What were you doing cleaning out your stupid room? All right. We'll take a break. We'll come back. When we do return, we've got lots to chat about here. We've got a health class coming up. Yes, the measles. Still popping up. You know what's great about the measles stories that come out? Utah's not the worst. We'll come back and tell you next, right here on KSL Brightside.
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7: Welcome back. You're listening to KSL Brightside. I'm Ethan here. I'm Ethan Millard here with Alex Curie. And pardon for the stumble there.
8: Say it was Nathan Miller?
7: Mm-hmm. And we're taking your text right now. We were talking about this Pew Research study on parents who have two careers, both parents working, and kind of what that looks like at work, how much they have to do to manage the kids while they're at work, and what the home life looks like, you know, and kind of juggling all the responsibilities. We got some text responses here. Janice says, My husband didn't do much inside the house, but I didn't realize until he passed away how much he did outside. Oh, I thought that was interesting. Sometimes now, listen, that works unseen. Appreciate now, that, Janice. Say, for your loss, Janice.
8: Janice, I appreciate that because that is something that I have noticed. My wife goes around and she picks the heck out of weeds, out of stuff.
7: Really?
8: That's like
7: she likes doing yard work?
8: She likes picking weeds. I know. She likes it maybe
7: let her go nuts.
8: She's the one who likes to go out there and make sure that those beds are clear.
7: Yeah.
8: Now,
7: well, 90%, tell her if she ever wants to relax and hang out.
8: And I know.
7: Just tell her to come over to my house.
8: I'm always like, she can have that. But the thing is that I know she probably looks at me and goes, this guy mows the lawn. I wouldn't be caught dead mowing that lawn because it takes an hour to mow the lawn.
7: Yeah.
8: And I don't think she loves it, you know?
7: Yeah.
8: But I'm also the one who does the, you know, trim the trees up and stuff like that.
7: You need a riding lawnmower.
8: It's not that big of a yard. It doesn't justify enough. The yard isn't big enough for the riding mower.
7: It takes you an hour, Alex. That's a long time.
8: Anyway, I appreciate what Janice said there because I actually, if there's one area that I go, you know what? I do definitely do my part on that. It's the yard stuff. because I'm the one who's doing, I'll trim the bushes and I'll do all I'm the one with the blower out after mm-hmm. I do the lawn. I'm the one with the trimmer and all the stuff. And the shed's my little area that I can get my stuff in there.
7: I love a riding lawnmower. You'd think it was so fun.
8: Actually, I have nowhere to put it. I mean, to be quite honest, I have nowhere to put it.
7: Get a bigger shed.
8: Okay. We just got this one. It's already too small. Because I didn't build it going, and we got to get a riding lawnmower in here. I would look so stupid on a riding lawnmower on that lawn because it is just right on the cusp.
7: Let me tell you what I've learned about sheds. Every shed is too small.
8: Mm. Yeah. Oh, yeah.
7: Every shed is too small. It doesn't matter.
8: We tried to organize it at the very beginning. We're like, look how organized this is. And then it's like 2 weeks pass and all the kids are just throwing crud in it.
7: Yeah. Slamming the door shut. Here's a text. My wife does a lot of the chores while I handle the home repairs, some chores, heavy lifting and building projects like greenhouse sheds and garage. There you go. There's a division of labor there.
8: My kid was, I walked upstairs and my kid has been hiding behind, he put his bed in a different spot. And I was like, oh, I like where your bed's at. You just wanted to mix it up a little bit. He's like, yeah, yeah, yeah. And then my other son revealed, it's because he's covering up a big hole that he kicked in the wall.
7: Oh my gosh. How much trouble was he in?
8: I mean, probably not enough.
7: You know, that's an opportunity to do.
8: Make him learn how to drywall.
7: Yeah. I'll tell you what, once he patches

0: My brain goes right to, okay, probably need about this much drywall, and about this thing, got the patch tape, got the thing. We do have that paint that still matches. Okay, down the thing. Okay.
1: Look, man, once you start fixing drywall, you never throw anything at a wall ever again. It's not.
0: Yeah, they need to get a putty knife out for this kid. Come on.
1: Here's a text from Lana. Now, I responded to this one a lot because this is something that I've thought a lot about. She says, emotional load. Who really organized, facilitates everyone and everything? And this is where I think a lot of men fall into their own trap is because, and this is, so I've got some advice for men.
0: Mm-hmm.
1: Okay. This is hard one on my part. And I'm not saying that I've, you know, perfected this, but I think this is a gap that guys miss. Guys don't see this. This is a mental and a real gap for guys. And that is, we're willing to do tasks, but if we have to be instructed, right? If they have to be pointed out to us, if we kind of take instructions, we've fallen behind. Because that mental load of having to make sure that it gets done, having to notice the problem, assign it out, make sure it gets done. Even if you're more than willing to step in and run whatever errand that has to be done or take on whatever task that your wife assigns you, you've still fallen behind because she's carrying that mental load. And you just have to do the task. And you've fallen into kind of an unproductive pattern because then that starts to manifest that stuff in other places. So, for example, do you end up asking your wife where something is, right? Hey, where do we keep this, right? That's a simple request, but men miss the fact that that represents more of that mental load. She's the one who knows where everything is in the house. You don't have to know that. You're freed from having to carry that information.
0: Sure.
1: And having to carry that burden.
0: Mm-hmm.
1: And so Lana's text, I really responded to that because that's something that I have tried to work really hard on, is noticing that mental load and matching that. And I think that as much as any other task or set of chores is worth pursuing for an even split. You know what I mean?
0: Right.
1: Like if you're going to split something, maybe not looking at it as how do we split household chores, is how do we split that mental load or that emotional load? And I think that's a valuable way to look at it. It's tough, you know, it's tough. It's been tough for me. Sometimes I feel like I'm not wired to see problems, but you have to, right? You have to be like, sure. Like you said, mm-hmm. This is a household. Certain things have to be done. And as guys, we're sometimes like, oh no, everything's fine. You know, we're not good at seeing it. Sometimes we feel like women are better at seeing these problems around, but it doesn't have to be like that. We don't have to delegate that to our partners. We can carry that mental and emotional load of managing a real household that's just got chores. And it kind of, like you said, it kind of doesn't matter just as long as they get done.
0: Right.
1: Anyway, I appreciate that text, Lana.
0: Let's take a break. Well, I think. Oh, yeah. We got news right now. We got news, traffic, and weather right now. You want to get caught up on it, and we'd love to get that. This one was interesting. It says, yeah, I do most of the work because my wife makes more money. That's interesting. Does she make more money? But like, In our case at home, I actually think that I work fewer hours during the week.
1: Yeah.
0: So like for me, I'm like, I'm able to do more. It's not about like I got more than you though.
1: Yeah.
0: I'm at work fewer hours than she is. Yeah. I mean, I say at work, I'm working fewer hours during the week than she is. That's genuine because she has a lot on her plate at work.
1: Yeah.
0: She'll work like well into the night some nights when her brain can't turn off.
1: Yeah.
0: That's just the way it is. And I will forget this show as soon as it's done. I don't even know your name half the time. All right, so we'll take a break. We'll come back. We got more around the corner. Stay with us. KSL News Radio continues. It is KSL Brightside.
2: 2:31 at KSL News Radio. I'm Becky Brooks. KSL's top local story this hour. A data center proposed for the area near Spanish Fork Canyon is moving across town, so it's going to be closer to Utah Lake instead. Spanish Fork City spokesperson Jack Orkart says the move doesn't change the city's requirements.
3: We have heard from residents already that this is a good thing. This is a pleasing thing to them, that it's going to be further away from homes and especially further away from their homes.
2: Volition still has to submit a site plan, technical studies, and a development agreement before the city council makes a final decision. Our top national story this hour from ABC News. Hurricane Polos made landfall on Baja California in Mexico. Coastal areas are flooded. Streets are littered with fallen trees. The storm came ashore as a Category 2 storm. The great news here, though, about 700 people displaced. All of them are going to be expected to go home at some point later today. Kane County officials are assessing damage from yesterday's flooding there. The National Weather Service says there's similar weather on tap later today and potentially in the same areas of that flooding, though not as severe as yesterday. Your money at this moment, the Dow is down 132 points, the S&P 500 down 13, the NASDAQ down 23. Coming up, if you like sunshine, you're in luck. KSL weather is next. KSL News Time 232. A reminder about the simplest way to get updated for your day.
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13: Crews have been working to clean up this crash westbound I-80 to go northbound on I-15. It's at the ramp, but out of traffic, even though it did cause some backup. And now we have a secondary crash in the mix. It's westbound I-80 near State Street. It's been moved out of traffic to the shoulder. And then up north, you're going to see some slowdowns, and mostly on the eastbound side of I-84, going from the power plant at the mouth of Weber Canyon over to the rest area. Ricky Meese in the KSL Traffic Center.
2: We're partly cloudy today with a high of 73, clearing overnight. That means sunshine tomorrow. Our high, 74 degrees. Right now, you've got sunny skies and 72 in Salt Lake City. I'm Becky Bruce, KSL News Radio. 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
1: New research says we're spending too much time online.
10: And Alex Curie.
0: I disagree, and I'll defend myself in the comment section.
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1: Welcome back. Just a couple of segments left on KSL Brightside. I'm Ethan Miller here with Alex Curie. And Alex, we just got this text message. It says, Alex, my yard is about 80 by 100.
0: What is that, a lot?
1: 80 feet by 100 feet?
0: I just can't picture that in my head.
1: I just bought a 61-inch riding lawnmower.
0: That's a big deck there. You get that mower deck and you get the...
1: Mm-hmm.
0: Dude, listen, don't get me wrong. I salivate over... Like, I watched a video the other day. This guy does the landscaping. He's in charge of the landscaping at Lavelle Edwards Stadium.
1: Yeah.
0: And they do the mowing there, and they have these special baskets that catch all the little tiny clippings that go in there. And this mower is, you know, imagine you're mowing a football field.
1: Yeah.
0: But they have to do it precision.
1: Yeah.
0: And they got to do it nice.
1: Mm-hmm.
0: Got to have a good, nice place for Fuller shirts to kick that football around on.
1: That's
0: Saturday.
1: Right. Fuller deserves a well-trimmed.
0: Yeah. Yep. You got to have, and you got to be dark grass one direction, lighter the other. Right?
1: Yeah.
0: Which I love. It's a $100,000 mower. the guy was showing on the little thing, and I was like, dang. Now,
1: I bet you could pick him up used for...
0: for 38 grand? Yeah. No,
1: well,
0: once
1: they drive that mower off the lot, it loses.
0: You got to let somebody else... I got in on a good lease program on that mower.
1: You always have a newer mower. Smart.
0: Well, I don't know. I see the riding lawnmowers when you... And they do this on purpose. Dude, Home Depot knows what it's doing, too. Because guess where they put them? They don't put them in the back. You know where they are?
1: They're lined up in the front.
0: They're basically in... They're parked next to you in the parking lot.
1: Yeah.
0: With a shiny bow on them. It's like the Lexus at Christmas event.
1: Yeah.
0: But with a lawnmower. They're like, oh, you want... Oh, it looks like you got this for your birthday. And I am like, oh, $2,200. Is that too bad, I guess? And then you're like, wait a minute. What am I talking about?
1: You could get... there's some shops that'll sell you refurbs. I know a guy. I'll give you his number.
0: But I don't want one of these reconstructed title.
1: Yeah, salvage title mowers. No, man, they're trade-ins.
0: I know. Listen, I know you know a guy. I know a guy. Is it KSL Classified? Is that the guy you know? all right. Here's what... but I don't know what 80 by 100 is. Mine's definitely not that.
1: So 80 feet
0: big.
1: Is... I don't know. You're
0: 80 by 100 is that's like a half. I don't know. I mean, the back is a little skinnier than the front. The front is a good chunk, but it doesn't take. Yeah. Anyway. All right. What am I doing? I'm not trying to convince myself to get a riding mower. I'm not doing that.
1: Look, I'm just saying if I had your lawn, I'd get a.
0: You two would not.
1: Yes, I would too.
0: You are lying.
1: You know what else?
0: Huh?
1: I bet to get your boys more interested in mowing.
0: That's true. Although one of my kids is like, he likes making the crisp lines.
1: Oh, does he?
0: Yeah, and he likes to go in different directions. He's like, I'm going this way this time.
1: Mm-hmm.
0: I'm all, you don't need to make question marks in the lawn anymore. Like, let's just do regular.
1: Trade up the.
0: No, I thought it was a good touch. He put Dolly Parton's face in the grass this week, just in memoriam.
1: Yeah. You know?
0: Just to remember the queen of country. Hey, what do you have?
1: I've got a couple of stories here. I thought they were kind of themed together. So I put them in together.
0: All right.
1: This first one is relatively short. I desperately wish we had more information. And I think that this is an opportunity maybe, I don't know, maybe it's not. Because I don't know, the newsroom does a good job of deciding what the important stories are.
0: Sure.
1: And I know that one of the criteria that they do not use is extra information that Ethan Miller might be interested in.
0: Right. Mm-hmm.
1: That is not among the criteria that they use when they decide on how they do stories.
0: Every once in a while, it's just as a bonus.
1: But I would love for someone to go a little more in depth into this. Crews in Tooele County, search and rescue crews, rescued a dog on Sunday that made its way into a mine. Officials said the dog got lost in the mine and couldn't get back out. Crews were able to get the dog out safely and back to its family. Now, nice, short, sweet, too short. What kind of dog? Where was this mine? How long did it take? Could they hear the dog barking in the mine? How do they think the dog was able to see anything in the mine?
0: Yikes.
1: You know what I mean? What kind of mine was it? These are all the things that I want to know. But I'm glad the dog was out. So that was cool. Also, great job, Tooele County Search and Rescue Team.
0: Anytime we can prop up the search and rescue, man, we're all about it.
1: Go to rescue.utah.gov and make sure you get a search and a Utah search and rescue assistance card. For
0: Your throw a donation in there, and I think we could all feel a little bit better about getting saved after that, you know.
1: And then second, rescue crews said that bystanders likely saved a hiker's life this weekend. Salt Lake County Sheriff's Office said an out-of-state visitor in their 60s. Experienced a cardiac arrest about a mile up Willow Heights Trail in Big Cottonwood Canyon, which my understanding is that's up near Solitude. Officials said nearby people recognized the signs, called 911 for help, and then quickly began CPR. It took 20 minutes for emergency crews to get to the scene, but officials said the hiker had a pulse before they were carried down the road. Knowledge of CPR by other people on this trail likely saved a life, officials said, because CPR kept blood flowing to the brain and vital organs until help arrived.
0: So even if, like, you're thinking to yourself, we're going here and we haven't done anything because they haven't, they don't have a pulse, or, oh, it's not working. The reality is that blood getting pumped around in the body was still just as important.
1: Is probably what's going to save his life.
0: That's good to know.
1: That is good to know. So thanks. That was from Travis Richards, one of our KSL colleagues here. The other one, the Tooele Rescue Dog story, that was Curtis Booker.
0: I don't want to bum you out.
1: Yeah.
0: We do have some...
1: Then I invite you to not bum me out.
0: I hate to be the bearer of bad news.
1: Emily will sometimes say, I don't want to ruin your day, but... And I'll say, then don't ruin it.
0: Okay. I'm going to do it. I'll make it official. Right, hey, Corey, let's do some developing news here. You have a little sounder here on a developing news here? All right. So it's official. The jury has found former American Idol contestant Caleb Flynn guilty of murder and his wife's fatal shooting. If you'll recall, the details were pretty gruesome.
1: I actually don't recall. Today's the first I've heard of it.
0: Yeah.
1: I don't really follow crime news. Not into it, man.
0: You ever heard of Cold? You ever heard of the Cold podcast?
1: Yeah, but that's different. That's Cold Case.
0: Yeah.
1: I'm talking about, like...
0: Okay, so this guy, I could say, we don't say allegedly anymore, right? Because he's found guilty.
1: He's found guilty. Yeah,
0: so he was accused, and now he is officially, found guilty of first degree murder of his wife after his mistress got on the stand and testified that he did, in fact, say also that he wanted her, that he wanted his wife dead. They have two children, by the way. I thought they had no kids. I was hoping they didn't have any kids, but they do. They have two daughters. Found him guilty of first-degree murder, and the charging, he's guilty of shooting her apparently while she was asleep, gruesome fashion, and then dressing up the house like a burglary, then crying his eyes out when the police showed up, showing him around, giving him all these details of, I think the jury didn't deliberate for very long. I don't know when he was actually on American Idol. I'm not sure when he was actually on it, but I'm trying to figure out what the...
1: Well, he didn't win it.
0: No, season 12. So that was...
1: So how far did he get?
0: 13 years ago.
1: Everyone keeps bringing up American Idol, but...
0: He auditioned, got a golden ticket. So that means he actually got straight to the... He got straight to the big show. I don't know how far. He was cut early in the competition, it says. In Hollywood, he was cut. So he made it to Hollywood. Because I'm also a former...
1: You're also a former, and I think American that's how you'll be contestant. Remembered.
0: Yeah. Yeah, yeah.
1: Alex Keery, who once auditioned for American Idol.
0: Yeah. Well, I did a whole... It was one of my first stories that I did for Nightside back
1: in
0: the day.
1: Yeah, I remember, yeah.
0: And I went up to Seattle. I did the full, like, tryout process.
1: Mm-hmm.
0: Very underwhelming.
1: Was it fun at all?
0: No. No, it was fun because I was there with a couple of my friends. We did it, like, as a group.
1: Yeah.
0: And I was doing it for work. So yeah. I loved it because I was, and I stayed at my parents' house. I was hanging out with them and, you know, got to see my dogs. It was a fun trip because it was a work trip that I was getting paid to go try out for American Idol. And yeah. I was doing man on the street interviews and we were all singing together under the Space Needle and stuff waiting for our chance to try out.
1: I just imagine, you know, when I think of you going up there to try out, I imagine that,
0: It's a no that, for me, dog.
1: That episode from The Office when Andy goes to try out for America's Next Great Acapella whatever.
0: And it lasts 1.5 seconds and he's gone.
1: And he dresses up as an old man.
0: That was... you have to stand out. A guy in a banana suit definitely got like a second look. They sent him back to the judges because he was wearing a banana suit.
1: When you were there?
0: Yeah. And everyone knew he wasn't a good singer. He was wearing a banana suit.
1: But
0: he was going to be good for TV.
1: But he was wearing a banana suit.
0: He was good for TV, so they sent him back, and they probably had him sing or do something, but in a banana suit, and then they eliminated him. Because everybody knew that Randy and Paula and Simon were there, but you didn't get to that until the second or third day. Which, by the way, if I would have made it to the second or third day, our bosses would have not been happy. They were like
1: you're still
0: banking
1: there
0: on the fact that I was going to have to be home. So anyway, we'll take
1: a
0: break.
1: You're a singer now? Great. Don't come back. Good luck in your new career.
0: So glad we got through that because going back to it, American Idol, former American Idol contestant Caleb Flynn found guilty of first-degree murder of his wife today in court. All right, we will take a break. And when we come back, we've got our AI question of the day. Then we'll get you ready for Utah's Afternoon News. Stay here. It is KSL Brightside.
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1: All right. This is our final segment here on KSL Brightside. I'm Ethan Millard here with Alex Keery. And we sure do appreciate you tuning in. And Alex, we've only got, this is our last segment. And I'm not sure what to do here. Because the stories I put in here are actually... So one story is about how small trucking companies are going to start shutting down because of high diesel costs. That's cut into their margins so much that they're just...
0: I'll tell you what, I've heard the reboot of talking more about it, at least, and I have no idea if it would be popular or not. The Tesla semi-truck has been more in the news lately, even though I think it was a total flop when it first rolled out. But you'll throw any more ideas at the wall when diesel's hitting $7 a gallon.
1: Well, KSL.com had a story where they interviewed the owner of a small trucking company, and he is, no kidding...
0: You're going to shut it down?
1: He's very, very close. He says, unless we see a major reduction quickly, he will be forced out of business. And this is the case for a lot of independent truckers, a lot of small trucking companies. So we had that. And then we had another story about how bad consumer optimism is right now. So so for this survey that they do on the economy, they've only been asking this question for 4 years about personal finances. Do you feel your personal finances are good or bad? And for the first time in 4 years, it's underwater. More people are saying their personal finances are poor than are saying their personal finances are pretty good. And so that they felt that was significant. That was what survey was that? I have to look that up again. But we all know what we're talking about. We all share the same concerns. We all share the same worries. The inflation is bad, and there are concerns. You know, we've seen layoffs and jobs not replaced. It's just, and it's frustrating because, you know, the economy is such a vast place. You can always look in the economy and find things that are doing, that are going well, and you can interpret them positively. You can also look at the economy and point out the things that are going poorly. I get that. It just seems, though, that right now everyone is interpreting the information poorly. No one seems interested in stepping in and saying, well, yeah, but, you know, market's up for the year. There's very little appetite for that kind of analysis. People want to see something different, you know, out of the economy. And so you really can't blame them, I guess. But here's where I was going with this,
0: Alex. Yes, tell me.
1: I wasn't sure I wanted to end the show on those stories.
0: I don't, for sure.
1: Wanted to end the show with, hey, all the small trucking companies are going out of business. Anyway, afternoon news is up next. I didn't want to end up like that.
0: Well, that's why we've got this next thing. You ready?
1: I'm ready.
0: It's the AI question of the day.
23: When Google just isn't enough, and thinking for yourself is just too hard, here's your AI question of the day.
1: We had the vacation news for the vacation club a couple of segments ago. You know, I went down to St. George for work, flew down there Sunday, flew back this morning. And I was so frazzled on Sunday to get to the airport. You know what I did? I didn't take my travel belt.
0: What does that mean? What is a travel belt?
1: No metal.
0: Oh!
1: Didn't take my travel
0: belt.
1: What
0: is it, 3D printed?
1: I don't know, some kind of... polymer or something. Okay. I forgot my deodorant.
0: It's going great for you so far.
1: And I took a full tube of toothpaste and got stopped it.
0: Yeah, you did. You're like my nephew, dude. Trying to roll through. You were laughing at him, but you were basically him.
1: I was him. My bag got shunted over to the side, and I'm like, what?
0: Whose bag is this? Hey, whose bag is this? And then you're like, mine.
1: And in my mind, I'm like, that scanner made a mistake.
0: I know. I've done that too, where I go, these guys are just trying to freaking make, they're trying to justify that blue outfit they've got on. And then they go, sorry, sir, is this your full thing of shampoo? And you're like, huh?
1: They pull out the toothpaste, and I thought to myself, oh my gosh. And then, of course, I got the little reminder. Now, reminder, these things need to be 3 ounces. And I was like, it was embarrassing.
0: Did you go 3.4, actually?
1: No, that was like 15 or 20. I don't know how much toothpaste is in there. Right. It's a full thing.
0: I'm always like this. It's only 1 ounce of toothpaste. It's just in a tube that says 3.9 ounces. Will you give me a break? Look, I'll drink some. I'll eat some right now.
1: It's almost all gone.
0: I got someone eating a liquid bomb over here. That's what I'd get. Millard, I have a question for the day. Now, during the stream today, if you want to go back and take a look for yourself, Ethan and I had a discussion about him. He's going to London soon. Mm-hmm. And this is a lifetime trip for you guys. I'm excited for you. You've decided to really waste it. Is that right?
1: Yep.
0: I said, hey, Ethan.
1: I'm not going to any of the things that Alex recommended.
0: I said, Ethan's going to London soon. He's going to go with his wife. What should he do? Great question. How long are they there? 2 days. Here's best London day. Browse through the borough market, which, by the way, come on, go to the borough market. But you don't even know what that is, do you?
1: I am aware of it only because I've been. Because
0: you're not going.
1: I've been.
0: And you're not going, right?
1: No, we are going to stop by the
0: Borough Market. Oh, good. Okay, Borough Market's good.
1: Yeah. I've been made aware of it, and I know it's an Instagram thing now.
0: Is it?
1: Yeah.
0: With the strawberries and the chocolate. Yeah. And then book a show that you're excited about. Best classic tour shop. Go to the Tower of London. Get the included Yeoman Warder tour. Strong choices. This is your first visit. Visit Notting Hill and Portobello Road. Come on, Disney.
1: Portobello Road.
0: Yeah, come on.
3: Here's where the mysteries of ages are sold.
0: Come on.
1: I have no idea what you're talking about.
3: Bedknobs and broomsticks.
0: Dude, are you not an Andrew Lansbury?
1: It's been so
0: religionist.
1: Long since I saw that.
0: This guy.
3: Okay, right. Fine.
1: All the murder she wrote.
0: Doc
1: Angela
0: Brown.
1: Lansbury.
0: Isn't it Dr. Brown who is... That's Dr. Brown who sang that with...
1: So long ago.
0: Okay, so... Anyway, then I had to break it to AI this. Ethan only likes art. Give him... What can he do? And he only has 2 days. They said, okay, you got to go to the National Gallery. Got to go to the Coulter Gallery.
1: I'm doing the Coulter Gallery, yes.
0: Modern art, go to the Tate Modern.
1: We're not going to Tate Modern. We're going to another Tate. Tate something.
0: Okay, all right.
1: It's not the Tate Modern.
0: That's fine. I said, Ethan thinks he's morally superior to all of us here at the station because he loves art so much. How can we take him down a notch? Tell him, Ethan, liking art doesn't make you morally superior. It just means you've found a way to judge other people while standing quietly.
1: Oh, so this is a roast now?
0: Yeah. Two more things.
1: Let me sit back.
0: Oh, 2 days in London. And you've scheduled six hours of looking at other people drawing stuff. You don't appreciate art. You appreciate being seen appreciating art.
1: Oh,
0: is that you guys?
1: Oh, roasted.
0: Ethan visits a museum the way the rest of us visit a mirror. What does that even mean? His favorite painting.
1: Roasted.
0: His favorite painting is one that lets him say, "You probably won't get it."
1: Boom, roasted.
0: Ask Ethan which gallery has the best gift shop. So, anyway, AI thinks you're stupid.
1: Boom, roasted.
0: All right, there you go. But we hope you have a great time.
1: Thanks.
0: You're not leaving, though, yet, though, right?
1: No.
0: Okay.
1: No. Not yet.
0: All right.
1: I'm still here for a little while.
0: Okay. I'm going to go shopping for some riding lawnmowers.
1: In the meantime,
0: you better stay tuned. Becky Bruce standing by for Utah's Afternoon News. You can't miss a second of it if you want to get yourself home on time. Let's go.
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3: It's 3 o'clock at KSL News Radio. I'm Becky Bruce in for Jeff Kaplan today. It's sunny and 72 degrees. Gorgeous out there. KSL's top story. Things are returning to normal at two of Utah's corrections facilities after a days-long lockdown was lifted. KSL News Radio's Heather Peterson is live with the update. Heather?
5: Becky, the lockdown was issued after an inmate reportedly attacked a correctional officer at the Central Utah Correctional Facility in San Pete County on Thursday. Department of Corrections spokesperson Richard Pyatt says they had to close both the San Pete facility and the Salt Lake prison so they could conduct a full investigation, which is standard procedure.
6: Well, the officers want to be thorough about the lockdown, and so an investigation at both the Central Utah Correctional Facility and at the Utah State Correctional Facility takes some time.
5: During the lockdown, inmates weren't allowed to have visitors or participate in prison programs and recreation like they normally would. He said the inmate suspected of the assault will face consequences. Meanwhile, the correctional officer is expected to make a full recovery. Reporting live, Heather Peterson, KSL News Radio.
3: KSL legal analyst Greg Skorda says a five-day lockdown isn't unheard of because they want to make sure the assault isn't linked to a systemic issue at the prison. But he said it's unclear why officials decided to lock down a second facility over 100 miles away from where the assault actually took place.
7: Maybe they're trying to send a message to the other inmates and to say, look, if there's anything that goes on to cause this level of a problem, we're going to shut the whole facility down, sort of as a message.
3: Skorda says when prisons are locked down, visitors are restricted, and it creates a real problem for attorneys who need to go in person to visit their clients. The AI data center, originally planned for the mouth of Spanish Fork Canyon, is moving across town closer to Utah Lake. KSL News Radio's Eric Cabrera is live with what's changing and what isn't. Eric?
8: Becky, they didn't stop the data center. They moved it. Volition's proposed 225-megawatt facility is headed to Stockman Flats, an industrial development on Spanish Fork's west side. The new location is farther from the neighborhoods where residents raise concerns about noise and environmental impacts. But Spanish Fork City spokesperson Jack Urquhart tells me that moving doesn't change the rules.
9: We have heard from residents already that this is a good thing, this is a pleasing thing to them, that it's going to be further away from homes and especially further away from their homes.
8: Volition's next step is submitting a site plan and technical studies, followed by a development agreement and review by the Planning Commission. Live, Eric Cabrera, KSL News Radio.
3: Our top national story this hour, President Trump is not only backing artificial intelligence, he's embracing it. The president unveiling an AI-powered government website today that operates kind of like a chatbot. ABC News White House correspondent Karen Travers has the latest.
11: President Trump today doubled down on his calls to not slow down or regulate AI technology as he unveiled America.gov, a new federal government website that uses AI to help connect Americans to federal resources.
24: This is one more example of why I will never stifle the growth of technology that will be bigger than the Industrial Revolution.
11: Amid a fierce debate over safety and regulation of AI, President Trump today meets at the White House with some of the biggest names in the tech industry. CEOs from Anthropic, Google, NVIDIA, Palantir, and Meta. Karen Travers, ABC News, the White House.
3: CNN is asking a court to block the Trump administration from enforcing its ban while the lawsuit plays out. The three news organizations targeted by President Trump earlier this month say he has repeatedly attempted to implement the ban despite a court order reinstating their access to the White House. Defense Secretary Pete Hegseth is expected to announce massive personnel cuts within the Pentagon during his State of the Force address tomorrow. News Nation's Nicole Burley reports.
25: According to a Pentagon official, a 20% cut to openings for admirals and generals at the Pentagon that comes as Secretary Hegseth continues his push to overhaul the department. It's expected to impact senior leaders across the Army, Navy, and Air Force. Hegseth has also blocked promotions of officers up for promotion to 1- and 2-star generals, saying the leaders serve at the pleasure of the president.
3: The new push from the defense secretary comes after he looked to cut the number of active duty 4-star generals and admirals in the U.S. by at least 10% last year. Intermountain Health wants to build a sky bridge at the new LDS hospital site. We get the details from KSL News Radio's Don Brinkerhoff.
26: Intermountain Health is asking the city for permission to put a sky bridge over Main Street between the new hospital and a proposed 7-level parking garage. Building Salt Lake reports the healthcare provider is talking about 2 garages with just over 1,200 stalls. The planned bridge would have about 17 feet of clearance and would span about 140 feet.
3: Building Salt Lake says Intermountain Health is asking the city for a total of 8 zoning exceptions to make it happen. KSL News Time 305, first look traffic. Here's Ricky Meese.
27: We are seeing slowdowns to start your afternoon drive westbound on the 21st South Freeway starting after I-215's West Belt. And more slowing, it's southbound I-15 going from Murray into Midvale. Ricky Meese in the KSL Traffic Center.
3: Coming up next, Jeff Kaplan may not be here, but his minute of news lives on. 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
13: 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And you probably know that Bitcoin isn't really a coin. It's worth about the same as a pound of gold, yet there's nothing you can hold in your hand. It's just a bunch of secure computer code. And that brings us to the story of Stefan Thomas. He's a computer programmer born in Germany. He lives in San Francisco. He's the kind of guy that understands what a Bitcoin is, how they're mined, not with a pickaxe and a sluicing pan. They're created with raw computing power. All you really have to know is you create a password to access your Bitcoins. It's called the Iron Key. And if you lose it, there's nobody to reset your password. And Stefan Thomas lost his password. Back in 2011, he worked on a video called What is Bitcoin? And they paid him in Bitcoins, 7,000 of them. Now, 9 years later, he can't remember the password and he can't access his coins, now worth a staggering $220 million. Can you imagine? Bitcoin gives you 10 tries to get your password right. And Stefan has used up 8 attempts. He has 2 chances. If he blows it, the 220 mil evaporates.
14: That's life.
15: That's life.
14: That's what all the people say.
13: Stefan Thomas tells the New York Times he sits up at night staring at the ceiling, trying to remember the passport to his dreams. But he has no clue. Stefan's not alone. It's estimated 20% of all Bitcoins are locked away forever.
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3: 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Love where you bank? Here's Ricky Meese.
27: We do have our typical slowdowns already setting in. Southbound I-15 between 53rd and 7200 South. And it's busy going through Sandy, but the speeds are holding pretty steady. Northbound I-15, you've got a straight shot from Draper to downtown. Over to the east, nice and quiet once again, westbound I-80, going from 7th East over to the I-15 junction. No problems on I-215's east and south belts. Pretty quiet on your major roadways in Davis and Weber counties, except with the slowing going eastbound, westbound now on I-84. And that's going to be from the rest area over to the mouth of Weber Canyon by the power plant. One other problem, it's a crash on southbound I-15, about 6 North. It's been moved to the right shoulder. McKenna?
17: Some construction delays westbound 201 in Magna between 7200 West and 8000 West. More delays westbound 201 from I-15 to 3200 West. Also, some scattered slowdowns both directions of Mountain View Corridor between 7800 South and Rosecrest down in Harriman. In Utah County, I-15 looking clear as you travel north and southbound, only seeing delays on 2100 North between Redwood Road and I-15. 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McKenna Rodriguez in the KSL Traffic Center.
1: We'll call it partly cloudy skies in northern Utah today with a beautiful daytime high of 73. Overnight, 49, chilly and clear. Tomorrow, 74, sunshine. Keeping it with the sunshine and blue skies on Thursday with a high of 77. From the KSL Weather Center, I'm Matt Johnson.
3: Right now, it looks like sunny skies, 72 degrees in Salt Lake City. Coming up next, stick around. 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
3: KSL News Time, 3:15. The three things you need to know this hour. First, Utah's Department of Corrections is lifting the lockdown at two facilities that's been going on since last Thursday when an inmate reportedly attacked a correctional officer. I'm KSL News Radio's Heather Peterson. Second, a man is dead after he was struck by a car while crossing the road in Mill Creek late last night. Third, traffic and weather together.
27: Early onset slowdowns westbound on the 21st South Freeway from 9th West almost to Bangor Highway. And also some busy traffic, and it continues to build eastbound I-80. As you go from Bangor to I-215's West Belt, expect slowing in that right lane. Ricky Meese in the KSL Traffic Center.
1: A dry day across northern Utah, but southern Utah dealing with more storms. I'm Matt Johnson.
3: Right now, 73 degrees at KSL. 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
0: I'm Lindsay Davis, anchor of Prime streaming weeknights on ABC News Live. President Trump wants Americans to welcome the data centers that polls show most Americans do not want. He says the developers of these power-hungry plants will work to make communities happy by supplying oil, gas, schools, and financial assistance. One developer in Pennsylvania is offering local residents $10,000 if their data center is approved. Today, Trump had lunch with AI execs who say regulation is needed to stop AI from escaping human control. More from ABC's Elizabeth Schulze.
4: One of the questions is there anything baseline that these companies can agree on? We have seen the leaders of Google, OpenAI, Anthropic, for example, say that they would get behind a uniform definition of safety standards, just some sort of parameters to say, okay, if a model does this and it's really misaligned with what humans want it to do, that's a bad thing. And here are some of the actions we should take.
0: The Supreme Court ruled today 6-3 that the Trump administration can continue deporting migrants to third countries without notice. Human rights groups say the administration has sent 25,000 people to places where they often know no one. A Venezuelan DoorDash driver shot in the back by ICE in Austin is now being charged with causing the officer to fire his pistol by allegedly trying to ram the officer with his car. Facing hostile questions from Republican senators, special counsel Jack Smith defended bringing two federal cases against President Trump for trying to overturn the 2020 election and for the classified documents found at Mar-a-Lago.
5: I stand by my decisions as special counsel, including my decision to bring charges against President Trump. I made those decisions without regard to President Trump's political association, activities, beliefs, or candidacy in the 2024 presidential election.
0: Smith calls it an outrage that so many deputies were fired over their work. Republicans claim it is Smith who weaponized the Justice Department by going after Trump. 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
6: Hey, I'm John Smith. Let's do some music news in a minute. Cheap Trick's Rick Nielsen cleaning out the garage. And by cleaning out, I mean he's selling off more than 70 of his legendary guitars. This includes one of his signature five-neck guitars. He's also selling a 1955 Ford Thunderbird, a custom John Deere tractor, and some handwritten Cheap Trick lyrics. The Rick Nielsen collection goes up for auction on October 24th in Nashville, with part of the proceeds benefiting St. Jude Children's Research Hospital. Metallica kicking off the long-awaited Life Burns Faster residency at the Sphere in Las Vegas. That show starts this week. 24 shows running through March. Each weekend will have completely different set lists, which means no repeating songs between Thursday and Friday. Metallica also expected to roll out a unique poster for each show. Finally, Sabrina Carpenter has been cast as Ginger Rogers in a new Fred Astaire biopic. Spider-Man's Tom Holland will play Fred Astaire, while Adele will play one of Astaire's earliest dance partners. The movie is being directed by Paul King. He was the guy behind the cameras for Paddington and Willy Wonka. That is music news in a minute or so. Here on KSL News Radio, I'm John Smith reporting.
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27: We do have our typical slowdowns already setting in early on your drive home. Southbound I-15 in Salt Lake County between 53rd South and Murray, down to 114th South in Draper. But if you're headed northbound on I-15 from the point of the mountain all the way to the 6 South exit, you're clear. And we're looking at a quiet drive on the east side freeways, I-215 and I-80. Now, trying to get into Davis County, we're seeing an uptick in traffic only in spots northbound I-15 between North Temple and the North Interchange. And then on the southbound side, we have an accident about 6 North. It's out of traffic and not causing any delay for those in Davis and Weber counties. Davis County roads looking pretty good. But in Weber County, we do have afternoon slowdowns westbound SR-193 from the base over to I-15 and westbound I-84 delays from the rest stop over to the power plant near the mouth of Weber Canyon. McKenna?
17: A crash eastbound US 6 near the Highway 89 junction in Thistle, blocking traffic, so do expect some delays in that area. Also, some construction delays westbound 201 in Magna between 7200 West and 8000 West, and more delays westbound 201 from 900 West to 3200 West. Scattered slowdowns both directions of Bangor Highway between California Avenue and 3500 South. And down in Utah County, I-15 is looking clear as you travel north and southbound. Arctic spas, hot tubs, and swim spas with stores in Salt Lake, American Fork, and St. George. 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McKenna Rodriguez in the KSL Traffic Center.
3: Well, we could not have asked for a better 7-day forecast, and here to tell me about it is KSL meteorologist Devin Mashuli. How'd you get this going?
7: And I had to bring, I guess, tropical moisture in, bring some flash flooding, unfortunately.
3: Unfortunately,
7: to,
3: but the sunshine.
7: And now we get a break, right? So it's going to be really nice for much of the 7-day forecast. I mean, sunny to mostly sunny skies all throughout across the entire state. Tomorrow will be near normal around 73 degrees, and then Thursday we're at 77, and then it looks like we'll hold the low 80s from Friday through early next week, really only seeing the slight chance for kind of a little wiggle to go by next Monday or Tuesday, but it doesn't really look like it's going to do much, so really nice.
3: I'm not complaining. October may have other things to bring us, but this first week of it,
7: yeah,
3: I'm not upset.
7: We'll be pleasant.
3: Yeah. All right. Thanks, Devin Mashuli. Right now, it is 72 degrees in Ogden, 73 in Provo, and 73 in Salt Lake City. 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
1: Amanda, my daughter got married recently, and I really was excited because for the first time, I felt comfortable in all of the photos. I let go of 70 pounds in 5 months on soda, and I've kept it off now for 3 years. Yeah. And so when it was time for all those pictures, and there is a lot.
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5: We're watching Utah's money. Americans' confidence in the economy sank to the lowest level in more than a decade this month. The Conference Board said today its consumer confidence index tumbled 6.7 points to 81.9 in September. That is below the lowest level reached during the pandemic. One thing Americans are still confident about is the value of a cruise vacation. Carnival reported an all-time high net income for the third quarter, $1.9 billion all told. Carnival stocks soared on the news, which also gave rival cruise lines a boost. Homeowners in the U.S. have more equity than ever before. It comes after years of rising home prices. The amount of equity available right now is an estimated nearly $18 trillion, or about $310,000 per homeowner. On Wall Street, the Dow was down 347 points, closing at 51,481. The S&P was down 59. The NASDAQ down 22 points. It's National Coffee Day. ABC's Sherry Preston brings us a study on when to cut the caffeine.
6: Before you reach for that Diet Coke with dinner or coffee afterwards, listen to this new study. Researchers say in order to get the best night's sleep, you should stop drinking caffeine nearly 9 hours before bedtime. The study published in the journal Sleep Medicine Review says caffeine intake closer than that could cost you up to 45 minutes of good rest a night. Other studies advise delaying your first cup of coffee until 90 minutes after you wake up to help balance hormones, especially cortisol, which regulates stress. Sherry Preston, ABC News.
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2: We do have emergency crews working a crash with possible injuries in West Valley, southbound Redwood Road. Prior to 3500 South, right lanes are blocked. You're going to see a little bit of backup there. Southbound on I-15, it's getting bogged down as you go from 4500 South into Sandy. And now starting to see some northbound traffic picking up the pace as you're approaching Bangor Highway in Draper. Again in Murray by 53rd South, South Salt Lake, and from 6 North up to the North Interchange. McKenna?
3: The crash eastbound US 6 near the Highway 89 Junction in Thistle is still blocking traffic, so do continue to expect delays in that area. In Salt Lake County, we're starting to see slowdowns building on Bangor Highway, both directions between California Avenue and 3500 South. The 201 looking a little busy, both east and westbound from 8400 West to 7200 West. Help your lawn recover from a long, hot summer with IFA's Step for Fall and Winter Fertilizer. IFA Country Stores helping to grow the things you love. McKenna Rodriguez in the KSL Traffic Center.
4: I got partly cloudy skies today with a high of 73. Fantastic fall weather by second half. 49 overnight, definitely chilly. Tomorrow, sunshine, 74 degrees. We bump it to 77 on Thursday with more blue skies. From the KSL Weather Center, I'm Matt Johnson.
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1: It's 3:30 at KSL. Becky Bruce here in for Jeff Kaplan. It's fair 73 degrees at this hour. KSL's top story. Former death row inmate Douglas Carter woke up outside of a jail cell today for the first time in more than four decades. KSL News Radio's Heather Peterson has more on what his reentry into society looks like. Carter was released on bail late last night after spending 41 years behind bars for the death of Eva Olison in 1985. But his conviction was overturned and the state wants to retry the case without the death penalty on the table. Christy Columbia from the Rocky Mountain Innocent Center said on the KSL News Daily podcast that even though he may be out of a cell, he's not coming home to the same world he left.
7: Someone can enter prison as a young adult and return as an older adult, and the world didn't just change technologically. This person's community has changed, his family has changed, and society has changed.
1: He'll also have to adjust to technology now that things like banking, medical appointments, or job searches are online. While he's still facing a murder charge, the judge said because of his time served, even if he's found guilty, he's unlikely to spend more time in prison. Heather Peterson, KSL News Radio.
8: A Salt Lake County resident has been sentenced to over a year in prison for a string of airport luggage thefts. KSL News Radio's Cameron Elliott has that story.
9: 45-year-old Leticia Torres was sentenced to 13 months in prison and 2 years of parole for taking part of a scheme where she and two other people would go to the baggage claim at Salt Lake City International and just walk off with other people's suitcases. The U.S. Attorney's Office says they made off with over $36,000 in stolen goods, including running up bills on stolen credit cards. The U.S. Attorney also says the easiest way to avoid being a target in a crime like this is to keep your valuables close to you on the carry-on or whatever bag stays with you. But another good tip, ditch the luxury suitcase and stick with something low profile. Cameron Elliott, KSL News Radio.
1: Our top national story. Lindsay Clancy was back in a Massachusetts courtroom today. Her defense argues that prosecutors did not prove she murdered her three children. No decision was made today about another trial.
10: We didn't really get a clear answer from prosecutors if they're interested in retrying this case. They certainly left that option on the table, but both of them kind of hedged at the end. They basically said they didn't want to set a new trial date because they want to see how these motions work out. Reddington asserted at the very end that he's also busy until June. So really, the big question from this, are we going to see another version of this multi-week spectacle that really captured the country's attention? It's kind of unclear at this point to me.
1: ABC's Peter Haralambos there. Clancy's four-week murder trial ended earlier this month after one juror did not agree with the rest. In Ohio this afternoon, former American Idol contestant and pastor Caleb Flynn has been found guilty of murdering his wife. News Nation's Mills Hayes has more on the case against him.
11: Prosecutors called 40 witnesses to the stand over this seven-day testimony period, and they say that the 40-year-old shot and killed his wife, Ashley, in their Ohio home and staged it to look like there was a home invasion, but investigators say that they found no evidence that there was an intruder who entered the home. And hours before Ashley's death, prosecutors say that Flynn texted his 24-year-old mistress, "I choose you, I'm free. Actions will come tomorrow."
8: Jurors heard over 100,000 messages between Flynn and his mistress over the 8-day trial. They deliberated for just 2 hours today before reaching a verdict. A woman denied parole once before in a deadly DUI crash is asking the parole board to take a look at her case again. Kesley Pope had a blood alcohol level of 0.1 when she crashed into a car back in 2021 and killed two people. Pope was denied parole in 2024 in part for violating prison rules. This week, she tells the parole board her behavior is better and she knows what she did was wrong. A man is dead after he was hit by a car in Mill Creek overnight.
12: Unified police say this happened just before midnight near 4100 South and 700 East. They say that a man was crossing the road but was not in a crosswalk when he was hit by a car. Despite life-saving measures, the man died at the scene. Sergeant Amy Ray says that this is a time to talk about safety.
13: Drivers, just be vigilant. You know, please put your phones down. Please look at the road. You know, if you're entering in any area, looking left and right, and just keeping an eye out for pedestrians.
12: Unified police have not released the name of the man as they are still notifying his family. They say they will release his name at a later date. Spencer Mahan, KSL News Radio.
8: Teen health is on the rise after it took a hit during the COVID-19 pandemic. But the research still shows 33% of youth are dealing with persistent feelings of sadness or hopelessness. That, according to a new study from the CDC.
14: The research is showing that we need to continue to build on this progress by creating even more intentional methods of checking in with them.
8: Gregory Noel is a licensed marriage and family therapist. He tells Inside Sources that consistently checking in with youth has helped mental health improve, and that's why conversations and paying attention is so important. KSL News Time 3:35. First look traffic. Here's Ricky Meese.
2: We do have more problems out there in Utah County. Watch for a crash westbound University Parkway at College Drive in Orem. And then in Davis County, an accident northbound Highway 89 at Eagle Ridge Drive. That's in North Salt Lake, and that one is blocking right lanes of travel. Ricky Meese in the KSL Traffic Center.
8: Coming up, it's Jeff Kaplan's Minute of News. Stick with us. 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
22: Sean Lennon and James McCartney are middle-aged now. For background, no matter which of their fathers wrote those legendary Beatles songs, the songwriting credit always went to Lennon-McCartney. That was the ultimate badge of songwriting excellence. Like the nameplate Mercedes or a Louis Vuitton stamp on a handbag. And now there's a new Lennon-McCartney collaboration. The Sons, James McCartney and Sean Lennon, have co-written a song sung by Paul McCartney's middle-aged child. Listen.
0: We laid on Primrose Hill, didn't know it still. You meant what you said.
22: Maybe you're hearing faint echoes of the Beatles. Or maybe you're just saying, meh. This, Lennon and McCartney have taken some online heat for failing to carve their own paths in life. But another Beatle baby, Ringo's son Zach, is responding to the critics. Zach Starkey has played drums with The Who.
3: We don't get fooled again.
22: Zach Starkey has lived this and says you have to make your own peace with your parents' legacy. You can't go around it. You have to go through. And that's this song from the other Lennon and McCartney.
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8: 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Here's Ricky Meese.
2: It's already been a bit of a bumpy drive, and crews in West Valley are still cleaning up a crash southbound Redwood Road prior to 3500 South. Only a left lane open there. Another crash that could tie you up if you're headed into Davis County. This is going to be northbound Highway 89. A crash reported at Eagle Ridge Drive in North Salt Lake. That's also been blocking a right lane. And then for those who are just trying to get home on I-15, delays are waiting for you in Salt Lake County. Southbound slowdown stretch from 4500 South Murray into Draper at 114th South. Northbound I-15, it continues to build and slow down, especially in that right lane at the Bangor Highway exit. And then spots of heavy and slow traffic scattered from 2100 South to the North Interchange. All clear on your east side freeways, I-215 and I-80. And then for the Davis and Weber County drives on I-15, two spots where traffic is a little crowded and slow, southbound I-15, Riverdale to Roy, and again by the Caseville Ponds. McKenna?
4: Delays are building because of that crash on eastbound US 6 near the Highway 89 junction in Thistle. Traffic is blocked, so do continue to expect delays in that area. In Utah County, I-15 still looking clear as you travel north and southbound only. And in Salt Lake County, we're only seeing delays on 2100 North between Redwood Road and I-15. And the 201 still a little slow between east and westbound between 8000 West and 7200 West due to construction there. And then also westbound right at the I-15-201 junction. 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McKenna Rodriguez in the KSL Traffic Center.
6: After a bit of a rainy fall day yesterday, we'll go to sunshine today with partly cloudy skies and a high of 73. Tomorrow, 74, sunshine. We bump it to 77 on Thursday. By the time we hit Friday, folks, we are back to 82 degrees and blue skies. From the KSL Weather Center, I'm Matt Johnson.
8: 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Coming up next, we're going to take a deeper look at the release of Douglas Carter from jail 41 years after he was originally arrested for murder in Provo. And what happens next in his case? 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
10: The Spanish Fork data center is moving farther from homes, but the same environmental rules still apply and city approval is still needed. I'm KSL News Radio's Eric Cabrera.
9: Second, Douglas Carter woke up outside a jail cell today after more than 4 decades on Utah's death row, but experts say re-entry into society is not that simple. Third, traffic and weather together.
11: We do have some of our usual slowdowns on southbound I-15, Murray into Draper, and also crowded and slow northbound I-15 going from downtown to the north interchange. And watch for crews clearing a crash in West Valley, southbound Redwood Road, about 3100 south. Ricky Meese in the KSL Traffic Center.
12: A state divided today, dry in the north, but storms firing in the south. I'm Matt Johnson.
9: 73 degrees here at KSL. 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
13: ABC News, I'm Wayne Cabot. President Trump is defending data centers as being good for communities and saying the concerns about rogue intelligence are misplaced, suggesting companies can self-regulate.
14: Whoever wins SI, because now we're calling it again super. We're using the word super because the other word is a fake word. It's just not a... It's not an appropriate word.
15: Mr. President.
14: Whoever wins SI is going to win.
13: The Supreme Court says the Trump administration can send migrants abroad to third countries, not their own. The attorneys that sued over the deportation said the order today is devastating to people put on a plane before they ever have a chance to raise a claim. In the trial of the Ohio pastor accused of killing his wife.
16: We, the jury in this case, being duly impaneled and sworn, find the defendant, Caleb C. Flynn, guilty of aggravated murder.
13: He claimed that intruders broke in and killed her. This is ABC News.
9: Douglas Carter spent 41 years behind bars after being convicted for the murder of Eva Olison in 1985. But now that his conviction's been overturned and the state is retrying the case without the death penalty, the judge released him on bail last night. We spoke earlier with Christy Columbia from the Rocky Mountain Innocence Center about what it's like for someone to be released back into modern society after more than 4 decades.
17: Release and reentry are not the same thing. Release happens when a door opens, and reentry is everything that comes after that. So what immediately does someone need? We can talk about those things or just how 40 years is really different. 4 decades isn't simply a long prison sentence. That encompasses an enormous portion of a human life. And someone can enter prison as a young adult and return as an older adult. And the world didn't just change technologically. This person's community has changed, his family has changed, and society has changed. You can't simply drop back into the life that you had before incarceration because that life simply no longer exists.
9: One of the ways society has changed is the technology.
17: It might sound really mundane to those of us who have been incrementally exposed to those technological changes throughout our lifetimes, but that's not the same for someone who's stepping into all of those changes at one time, being able to have access to money, being able to make doctor's appointments, being able to get a bank account, being able to get a driver's license, all the things that are very simple for the rest of us that will be hitting him all at one time.
9: And it's more than just societal changes. Life as Carter has always known it is going to be different.
17: Some come out to all of their family members being dead, children who are now adults that have no real relationship with this person, people's lives who have simply gone on after this much time, and they're not being placed back into the world that they left 40 years ago. So there's definitely, and I wouldn't want to attribute any mental health issues to Mr. Carter or to anyone, but there's always going to be some type of trauma associated with that many years of incarceration, especially when it's wrongful incarceration. And I think, again, that's just the importance of the support system on the outside, community organizations that offer it, because they aren't built in to the Utah Department of Corrections for someone in this type of situation, or in the situation of our clients who are freed or exonerated.
9: If you want to hear more from that interview, it comes from Maria Chaleos on today's episode of KSL News Daily. That podcast available anywhere you listen to podcasts. KSL News Time, 3:49. 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
11: For those who are headed on I-15 in Salt Lake County, delays are waiting for you, especially on the southbound side, now starting a little after 33rd South and continuing to Draper at 114th South, northbound I-15. Some of the typical building in that right lane trying to exit at Bangor Highway, but spots of slowing now stretching from 2100 South to the North Interchange. Quiet on your east side freeways, I-215 and I-80. And we've cleared out with slow spots on I-15 in Davis and Weber counties, but we do have delays that are setting in now southbound Highway 89 from the Walmart down to the I-84 junction. McKenna?
15: Delays are building because of the crash on eastbound US 6 near the Highway 89 junction in Thistle. Traffic still blocked, so do continue to expect delays in that area. In Lehigh, there are some scattered delays both directions of 2100 north between Redwood Road and I-15. Then some delays eastbound on Pioneer Crossing just before I-15. In Salt Lake County, the 201 still a little slow, both east and westbound between 8000 West and 7200 West due to construction. And in Tooele, a crash westbound 1000 North just before North Franks Drive, causing some delays there. McKenna Rodriguez in the KSL Traffic Center.
12: KSL 7-day forecast. Beautiful weather expected up in northern Utah. 73, partly cloudy. Storms will be popping up in southern Utah. I've got sunshine tomorrow, 74. How about Thursday? 77, sunshine. High pressure really taking control on Friday, 82, sunshine, 81, mostly sunny on Saturday, Sunday, 83, and Monday, 82 degrees. From the KSL Weather Center, I'm Matt Johnson.
9: Right now, sunny, 73 degrees in Salt Lake City. 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
9: We're watching Utah's money. More layoffs are coming to Disney. Variety reports the House of Mouse is laying off another 200 or so workers. That is the third round of cuts at Disney this year. Smart ring maker Aura says it's postponing a planned initial public offering due to market uncertainty. The wearable tech helps users monitor health metrics like sleep patterns, fitness activity, and even stress levels. U.S. employers posted fewer job openings in August, but the Labor Department's report also shows signs of resilience in the job market. U.S. job openings slid to just over 7 million from a revised 7.34 million in July. On Wall Street, the Dow was down 347 points, closing at 51,481. The S&P was down 59 points. The NASDAQ down 22. 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
0: BYU football wide receiver Kyler Casper is thriving in his first year with the Cougars after transferring in from the University of Oregon. During the bye week, he proposed to his longtime girlfriend, and she said yes. Now the newly engaged pass catcher gets back to the field this week. And he loves being in this BYU attack.
1: I just think we're a dangerous offense. That's my favorite thing. Obviously, you see guys everywhere making plays. Obviously, last game, we ran the ball a lot more, and LJ had three touchdowns in the first quarter. So they got to stop LJ, and they got to stop our other running backs as well, and then they got to stop us as receivers. And we got some good guys, you know. Obviously, legends been balling, making plays. JoJo's going to soon, you know, make some more plays, and Reggie as well. And then we got some guys behind them, and obviously me as well.
0: BYU versus TCU kicks off on Saturday at 5 p.m. with pregame at 4 right here on KSL. With Cougar Tracks, I'm Mitch Harper on your legacy home of the BYU Cougars, KSL News Radio.
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11: A new accident is starting to jam up the drive. It's northbound I-15 after 146 South. And we already have slowdowns going from Bluffdale up to the Bangor Highway exit. More heavy and slow traffic northbound I-15, 2100 South to the North Interchange. Typical delays southbound I-15, Murray into Draper. McKenna?
15: A crash in Tooele, westbound 1000 North, just before North Franks Drive, causing some delays. And the crash eastbound US 6 near the Highway 89 junction in Thistle is still blocking traffic, so do continue to expect delays in that area. In Salt Lake County, volume is building on Bangor Highway, both directions between 3500 West and California Avenue. Want to know how much your home is currently worth in the Salt Lake City area? 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McKenna Rodriguez in the KSL Traffic Center.
9: We're looking at sunny skies the rest of the afternoon. Tonight's going to be pretty clear with a low around 52. Tomorrow, a little bit warmer and sunny with a high of 74, 77 Thursday. Then Friday, we're going to hit the low 80s and stay there through the weekend with sunshine every day. Right now, you've got sunny skies and 73 degrees here in Salt Lake City, 74 in Ogden, 72 degrees in Provo.
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9: It's 4 o'clock at KSL News Radio. I'm Becky Bruce in for Jeff Kaplan. We've got sunny skies and 73 degrees. KSL's top story. A proposed data center is moving away from Spanish Fork Canyon, but the debate over the project isn't necessarily moving with it. KSL News Radio's Eric Cabrera has more. Eric?
3: Becky, Volition's 225-megawatt data center is now planned for Stockman Flats, closer to Utah Lake. While some residents raise concerns about noise and environmental impacts at the original location, others have expressed interest in the technology behind the project. Shidler Bennett says he attended a community meeting and came away impressed by the proposed water-saving cooling system and on-site power generation. Spanish Fork spokesperson Jack Urquhart says the city hopes residents feel their concerns were heard.
6: You know, if this is a great thing for residents, where they felt like they were heard and part of the process and that changes were made because of that, that's a great thing.
3: But moving the facility doesn't settle every question about its environmental impacts. Those will still be examined as the project goes through the city's development process. Live, Eric Cabrera, KSL News Radio.
9: Data centers were also the topic of discussion in Ogden last night, where panelists for and against the facilities encouraged Utahns to get involved. Here's KSL News Radio's Reagan Edelman.
10: The data center symposium was hosted by Weber State's Institute of Politics and Public Service and the conservative organization Americans for Prosperity in Utah. There was a variety of panelists and strong debate surrounding several proposals in the state, including Kevin O'Leary's Stratos project in Box Elder County. Those generally in favor of the centers emphasized national defense benefits and the AI race, also saying that disinformation was running rampant, causing some of the opposition. Those opposed worry about the potential environmental impacts and the unknown. It was generally agreed upon, though, that more questions need to be asked, including how the taxpayers can benefit financially from the centers and what regulations are in place. Reagan Edelman, KSL News Radio.
9: Meantime, President Trump is pushing for AI to remain unregulated, encouraging the construction of data centers across the country. The president hosted the major tech CEOs at the White House today and discussed what they would do about these centers.
12: They're going to work to make the community happy. That might be supplying oil and gas. It might be supplying education. It may be helping teachers along financially, helping people along financially.
9: The president also announcing an AI-powered website, America.gov, today. He says it will streamline access to government agencies. Utah's Department of Corrections is lifting a five-day lockdown that was issued after an inmate reportedly assaulted a corrections officer. KSL News Radio's Heather Peterson has the story.
13: The attack on the correctional officer happened last Thursday at the Central Utah Correctional Facility in San Pete County, but they also locked down the prison facility in Salt Lake City as well. The corrections department tells KSL this is a standard procedure so they can conduct a full investigation. While on lockdown, inmates can't have visitors, including their attorneys. They also can't go outside for recreation, and prison programs are all put on pause. Prison officials say the inmate suspected of the assault is going to have his privileges restricted and likely face charges.
9: A corrections officer that was assaulted is expected to make a full recovery. Farmington police responded to a bomb threat at Farmington Asset Academy this morning. Students were evacuated while police cleared the scene. The school was opened a few hours later. No problems discovered. Our top national story. Former special counsel Jack Smith says he won't stand down despite threats of prosecution by President Trump. He's before a Senate committee today where lawmakers are questioning his investigation into the president over the January 6th Capitol riot. Smith says he stands by his decision to recommend charges against him.
14: Our investigation developed proof beyond a reasonable doubt that President Trump engaged in serious crimes against our nation. If asked whether to prosecute a former president today based on the same facts, I would do so regardless of whether that president was a Republican or a Democrat.
9: Republicans on the panel are claiming Smith's investigative tactics were not ethical. Some states are now suspending fuel taxes to bring down gas prices.
16: Georgia has now implemented a one-month suspension of its state gas tax, equaling about 33 cents for every gallon of normal fuel and 37 cents for diesel. Governor Brian Kemp says the move is intended to give further relief to drivers. Several other states have taken similar steps to suspend or cut gas taxes, but the trade-off comes in the form of state budgets. In Ohio, lawmakers say their tax suspension could cost the state $726 million. Mike Dubosky, ABC News.
9: Intermountain Health wants to install a second sky bridge over Salt Lake City's Main Street. We get details from KSL News Radio's Don Brinkerhoff.
17: Earlier this month, Intermountain Health announced they would be moving LDS Hospital from its home in the Avenues to the site of the old Sears building on the corner of State Street and 8th South. Now, Building Salt Lake says the health care provider is asking Salt Lake City for a zoning amendment that would allow for an enclosed sky bridge to run between the hospital complex and a seven-level parking garage that would be built on the other side of Main Street. If approved, this would be the second sky bridge over Main Street. The bridge connecting sections of City Creek met with opposition over worries that the bridge would block views. Don Brinkerhoff, KSL News Radio.
9: 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First look traffic, here's Ricky Meese.
11: We've had a crash on Highway 6 in Utah County, and it is really starting to cause big backups going eastbound on Highway 6, which start just after Diamond Fork Road over to the 89 junction in the Thistle area. And then on top of that, you have construction to deal with. So be prepared for those slowdowns if your travels take you eastbound through Highway 6 in Spanish Fork Canyon. Ricky Meese in the KSL Traffic Center.
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20: 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And you probably know that Bitcoin isn't really a coin. It's worth about the same as a pound of gold, yet there's nothing you can hold in your hand. It's just a bunch of secure computer code. And that brings us to the story of Stefan Thomas. He's a computer programmer born in Germany. He lives in San Francisco. He's the kind of guy that understands what a Bitcoin is, how they're mined, not with a pickaxe and a sluicing pan. They're created with raw computing power. All you really have to know is you create a password to access your Bitcoins. It's called the Iron Key. And if you lose it, there's nobody to reset your password. And Stefan Thomas lost his password. Back in 2011, he worked on a video called What is Bitcoin? And they paid him in bitcoins, 7,000 of them. Now, 9 years later, he can't remember the password and he can't access his coins, now worth a staggering $220 million. Can you imagine? Bitcoin gives you 10 tries to get your password right, and Stefan has used up 8 attempts. He has 2 chances. If he blows it, the 220 mil evaporates.
0: That's life.
1: That's life.
0: That's what all the people say.
20: Stefan Thomas tells the New York Times he sits up at night staring at the ceiling, trying to remember the passport to his dreams. But he has no clue. Stefan's not alone. It's estimated 20% of all bitcoins are locked away forever.
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11: If you're southbound I-15 in Salt Lake County, you will see the typical slowdowns. And they start right about 45th South in Murray, and they will continue all the way through Draper. So don't expect to see speeds improve until you're reaching the point of the mountain. Northbound I-15, it's been filling in and slowing down from the point up to Bangor Highway at Draper. But in that mix is an accident after 146th South over to the shoulder now. Is certainly adding to the delays. Northbound I-15 slowdowns continue off and on from 2100 South to the North Interchange. All clear on the east on I-215 and I-80. And for Davis and Weber counties, it's been a pretty quiet drive on your major roadways. We do have delays that have been setting in southbound Highway 89, trying to get to the I-84 junction. McKenna?
15: A crash in Tooele, westbound 1000 North, just before North Franks Drive, causing some delays there. And the crash eastbound US 6 in Thistle, still blocking traffic, so do expect delays just after Diamond Fork Road to the 89 junction. Another crash in Utah County, northbound Main Street in Salem at Woodland Hills Drive. No lanes blocked, but is causing some slowdowns at that intersection. In Salt Lake County, volume is building on Bangor Highway, both directions between 4100 West and California Avenue, heaviest southbound just before the 201. McKenna Rodriguez in the KSL Traffic Center.
4: After a bit of a rainy fall day yesterday, we'll go to sunshine today with partly cloudy skies and a high of 73. Tomorrow, 74, sunshine. We bump it to 77 on Thursday. By the time we hit Friday, folks, we are back to 82 degrees and blue skies. From the KSL Weather Center, I'm Matt Johnson.
9: 75 degrees right now in Salt Lake City. 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
9: KSL News Time, 4:15. The three things you need to know this hour first. Douglas Carter woke up outside of a jail cell today after more than four decades on Utah's death row. But experts say reentry into society isn't that simple. I'm KSL News Radio's Heather Peterson. Second, Utah's Department of Corrections is lifting the lockdown at two facilities that's been going on since last Thursday when an inmate reportedly attacked a corrections officer. Third, traffic and weather together.
11: In Utah County, we've had an accident eastbound on Highway 6 in the Thistle area. If you're traveling through Spanish Fork Canyon, you will start to see some backups, especially as you're passing Diamond Fork Road on the way to the Highway 89 junction. Ricky Meese in the KSL Traffic Center.
23: Plenty of rain today, but a warmer and drier pattern's developing. I'm Kevin Eubank.
9: It's 73 degrees at KSL. 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
24: From ABC News, I'm Wayne Cabot. President Trump is defending data centers as being good for communities, and after a lunch with AI executives, said that concerns about rogue intelligence are misplaced.
25: President Trump said Tuesday he and a group of top tech leaders had signed a voluntary agreement on developing artificial intelligence technology.
26: Well, I think I'm seeing tremendous self-policing, and they understand that they have to self-police.
25: Asked whether this accord was binding in any way, President Trump said it's, quote, morally binding. The White House did not provide details, but House Speaker Mike Johnson says the agreement includes a statement of standards and sets internal controls and internal and external reviews of AI technology. Karen Travers, ABC News, the White House.
24: Meantime, OpenAI is not commenting on a New York Times report that months before OpenAI's artificial intelligence went rogue, two employees raised the alarm with top executives and were ignored. A jury today found an Ohio pastor guilty of murdering his wife to continue an affair. ABC legal analyst Bernarda Villona says the jury convicted Caleb Flynn on the strength of voluminous text messages read aloud in court by his mistress.
27: They already heard the evidence that they needed to hear. There wasn't a need for connecting the dots because usually you wait for closing arguments for the prosecution or the defense to be able to argue the evidence. But here was clear cut. The text messages spoke for themselves.
24: Flynn, known to some as an American Idol contestant, he faces life in prison. The government can send migrants to third countries with no notice, no chance to appeal, says the U.S. Supreme Court, 6-3. The Venezuelan DoorDash driver shot in the back by an ICE agent last weekend in Austin was arrested today by federal officials. They claim it was his fault he got shot, that he drove into the ICE officer, forcing the gun to go off. Pope Leo sending his Chicago White Sox a good luck letter ahead of the playoff matchup and called sport the school of life. 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
3: 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Everybody's got to have a home, a school to attend. 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
28: Students can even try electrical work and heavy machinery, and learn how technology, including AI, is changing the industry.
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28: The fair is at Salt Lake City Community College's Taylorsville's campus and runs until 1 p.m. The goal of today's career is to help introduce these students to future employers, as well as teaching them about different career paths here in Utah. Reporting in Taylorsville, I'm Maddie Vollmer, KSL 5 News.
9: 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Here's Ricky Meese.
11: Northbound I-15 in the Draper area, we still have crews working on this small accident. It's really just a single vehicle crash on the right after 146 South, but it is adding to the crowded traffic coming from around the point of the mountain up to Bangor Highway. More slowdowns waiting for you, but breaking up northbound I-15 scattered from 2100 South through North Salt Lake. Southbound I-15, typical jam-ups going from North Temple to 2100 South, and then one long stretch of slowing, and that's from just before 45th South Murray through Draper. Now starting to see traffic getting busy and slow westbound. I-215 South Belt from 20th East to about 7th East. I-80 still looking good in the valley and in Parley's Canyon. And up north, we do have traffic that's a little crowded and slow. Southbound I-15 going from Farmington to Legacy Parkway. McKenna?
15: Two crashes in Utah County, one on eastbound US 6 and Thistle that is still blocking traffic. So expect delays just after Diamond Fork Road to the 89 Junction in that area. The other is northbound Main Street in Salem at Woodland Hills Drive. No lanes blocked, but it is still causing some slowdowns at that intersection. And in Tooele, a crash on westbound 1000 North causing delays between North Main Street and West Utah Avenue. In Salt Lake County, Mountain View Corridor, pretty busy right now, southbound from the 201 to 3500 South. Brother Joseph, again, is a rigorous, faith-filled investigation. What did Joseph Smith look like? 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Opens October 9th. 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McKenna Rodriguez and the KSL Traffic Center.
4: KSL 7-8 forecast, 73 today, partly cloudy skies, dry in northern Utah, but southern Utah still a slight risk for flash flooding, scattered storms down there. Wednesday afternoon, sunshine, 74. We'll bump it to 77 on Thursday, more blue skies. High pressure in full control here as we head into Friday. Sunshine, 82, 81 on Saturday. Sunday, 83. It's low 80s all the way through Monday. From the KSL Weather Center, I'm Matt Johnson.
9: Right now, 73 degrees in Provo, 73 in Logan, and 73 here in Salt Lake City. 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
10: We're watching Utah's Money. There's a new AI agent on the scene. OpenAI's Dot was unveiled today as a competitor to Meta's popular Muse agent. CEO Sam Altman did not address any security concerns with that announcement. The former transportation secretary says rolling back fuel economy standards is a bad move that could cost American drivers more in the long run. The Trump administration claims it would cut the price of a new vehicle, but Pete Buttigieg sells MBR. He doesn't think that accounts for auto industry tariffs and higher fuel prices. President Trump is said to be thinking about a ban on diesel exports to help ease record high diesel prices. Right now, it's an average of $6.44 a gallon. That's nearly $2 increased from a year ago. Critics worry blaming exports would have unintended consequences. On Wall Street, the Dow was down 347 points, closing at 51,481. The S&P was down 59, the NASDAQ down 22. There's a good chance you're not as generous this year as you have been in the past.
11: Rising costs for just about everything as Americans cutting back on how we give. A new survey says more than 4 out of 5 people say they've had to cut back on donations to charities over the last 6 months. However, Giving USA says 77% of all U.S. adults still manage to give something. Sherry Preston, ABC News.
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4: Expect typical delays on the southbound drive of I-15 in Salt Lake County. This starts right about 4500 south once you're out of downtown and continues through Draper. But you've got to get from North Temple to 2100 south first. So it's almost the full way. But northbound I-15 has been filling in and slowing down from around the point of the mountain up to Bangor, and then again from 2100 south to the north interchange into North Salt Lake in Davis County. McKenna?
5: We still have two crashes in Utah County, one on eastbound US 6 near the Highway 89 junction in Thistle, still blocking traffic, so do continue to expect delays in that area. The other is northbound Main Street in Salem at Woodland Hills Drive. No lanes are blocked, but it is causing some slowdowns at that intersection. And in Tooele, a crash westbound 1000 North causing delays. The best property managers don't guess what their parking lot needs. They know because GoPave Utah walked it, scoped it, and planned the 2027 budget with them. Free inspections at GoPaveUtah.com. McKenna Rodriguez in the KSL Traffic Center.
6: Wednesday morning, we'll start off with temperatures near normal, around 50 degrees, with some spots dipping into the upper 40s along the Wasatch Front. Highs will be in the low to mid 70s again, so right about near normal. We'll have sunny skies, and that looks to be the trend for the rest of the 7-day forecast. But temperatures will be climbing. We're expected to reach the low 80s by Friday and hold it through the weekend. From the KSL Weather Center, I'm Devin Mashuli.
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3: It's 4:30 at KSL. Becky Bruce in for Jeff Kaplan here. Currently 73 degrees. KSL's top story. The return of a Utah helicopter pilot who was killed while fighting a wildfire in Yosemite this month. KSL News Radio's Claire Scott has more on today's procession.
9: Ryan Cutter's body was transported from the Heber City Airport back to his home in Park City today. KSL TV capturing a long line of first responders stretched across Highway 40 and I-80 and then to Parley's Summit. Many people followed or stopped along the route to pay their respects. Sierra Hellstrom with the U.S. Forest Service says the support of the community during this journey meant a lot.
10: Those people may never know what that means to us, but the emotion in our vehicles as we drove through, we share your love and support, and we cannot thank the public enough for helping us bring Ryan home in such an honorable way.
9: Cutter's helicopter went down near the Dome Fire in California on September 20th. He and fellow pilot Greg King were killed in the crash. King's body was also brought to his home in Palmer, Alaska today. Claire Scott, KSL News Radio.
3: Our top national story, the Trump administration can continue deporting immigrants to countries they're not from, thanks to a ruling by the Supreme Court today. Justices say they will hear arguments later this year on whether the policy is legal, but until then, the president's immigration agenda will continue. Starting today, the U.S. is banning the import of certain Canadian products, including alcohol and dairy. News Nation's Trevor Shirley reports.
11: This summer, President Trump imposed 50% tariffs on around $20 billion worth of Canadian goods. Canada responded with tariffs between 15 and 50%. Some experts believe around 87% of today's ban would be alcoholic beverages that the U.S. targeted because some Canadian provinces already banned U.S. alcohol from Canadian store shelves. Industry experts say all this hits U.S. distillers hard, including job loss, less market access, and higher costs.
3: Canada is the United States' second largest trading partner after Mexico. A former Cornell University student's allegations of forcible drugging and gang rape at a campus fraternity house could move to a grand jury. 2 years after prosecutors declined to pursue criminal charges, the case has been reopened after a frat Snapchat group resurfaced. But Tompkins County District Attorney Matthew Van Houten told ABC News that the messages were not critical.
12: If you take that Snapchat being vile and crude and vulgar, that did not have any relevance to the issue of whether Jane Doe consented to what was happening.
13: To be clear, though, it was pretty crude and vile and false.
12: Absolutely. And the grand jury will consider that as part of the overall picture.
3: Meantime, the attorney for one of the accused claims his client did nothing wrong. Jeremy Sallin says his client did not participate in any of the sexual acts the woman described.
14: I can't speak to the other people, but solely as to my client, he is unequivocally innocent. And if he saw anything that he thought was wrong or dangerous, he would have reported it. But what he saw did not rise to that level.
3: Sallin also told ABC his client took a drug test and did not have any ketamine in his system. After more than 40 years on Utah's death row, Douglas Carter is now figuring out how to integrate back into society. KSL News Radio's Heather Peterson reports.
5: Carter was released on bail last night as he awaits a new trial for the murder of Eva Olison in 1985. His original conviction was overturned last year. But now that the death penalty is off the table in the new case, Carter was eligible for bail. Christy Columbia from the Rocky Mountain Innocence Center said on the KSL News Daily podcast that being released is not as easy as it sounds.
15: They're not being placed back into the world that they left 40 years ago.
5: She said technology is likely to be a shock for Carter since everything from banking to job hunting is now online. Also,
15: some come out to all of their family members being dead, children who are now adults that have no real relationship with this person, people's lives who have simply gone on after this much time.
5: In the judge's bail order last night, he said even if Carter is convicted again, he's unlikely to go back to prison after 40 years time served. Heather Peterson, KSL News Radio.
3: Three people have been sentenced to spend at least a year in prison because of a baggage theft scheme targeting Salt Lake International Airport. KSL News Radio's Cameron Elliott has more.
16: The idea behind the thefts was not a complicated one. Three people walk up to the carousel, choose a bag, and walk away. But this simple act of theft netted over $30,000 in ill-gotten gains. Brianna Marie Taylor, Charles Masters, and Leticia Torres have all been sentenced as part of this scheme, alongside charges for the use of multiple stolen credit cards.
3: The U.S. Attorney's Office says if you want to avoid being a target, avoid luxury luggage brands. A man is dead after he was hit by a car in Mill Creek late last night. Unified police say the man was trying to cross the road at 4100 South and 700 East just before midnight, but was not in the crosswalk when he was hit. Unified Police Sergeant Amy Race says both drivers and pedestrians should be more vigilant while on the roads.
17: We send a lot of our kids off, you know, to school now where it's getting darker. So reflective clothing is always an option.
3: A man's name has not yet been released while police identify family. KSL News Time, 4:36. First look traffic. Here's Ricky Meese.
4: We do have delays westbound on the 21st South Freeway between I-15 and I-215's West Belt. And that includes a new crash, but it's on the eastbound side of the 201 prior to Redwood Road. Also, thanks to our listener, KSL Traffic Trooper Bob, giving us a heads up about slowdowns southbound I-215's West Belt. It starts right about 1700 North and continues down to California Avenue. Northbound, you're going to see slowing after the 201 junction up to 7th North. Ricky Meese in the KSL Traffic Center.
3: Coming up, there's a new Lennon and McCartney partnership, and it's not what you think. Jeff Kaplan's Minute of News is next. KSL News Time, 4:36.
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2: 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For anyone who's ever gone into the family business, I know the tightrope you walk. You have to deal with your parents' expectations every day, and you have to prove that you're your own man or woman. Among the people who walk that tightrope are two guys whose family business was the Beatles.
13: Yesterday,
24: hey Jude.
2: Sean Lennon and James McCartney are middle-aged now. For background, no matter which of their fathers wrote those legendary Beatles songs, the songwriting credit always went to Lennon-McCartney. That was the ultimate badge of songwriting excellence, like the nameplate Mercedes or a Louis Vuitton stamp on a handbag. And now there's a new Lennon-McCartney collaboration. The sons, James McCartney and Sean Lennon, have co-written a song sung by Paul McCartney's middle-aged child. Listen.
13: We laid on Primrose Hill, didn't know it still, you meant what you said.
2: Maybe you're hearing faint echoes of the Beatles, or maybe you're just saying, meh. This Lennon and McCartney have taken some online heat for failing to carve their own paths in life. But another Beatle baby, Ringo's son Zach, is responding to the critics. Zach Starkey has played drums with The Who.
13: We don't get fooled again.
2: Zach Starkey has lived this and says you have to make your own peace with your parents' legacy. You can't go around it. You have to go through. And that's this song from the other Lennon and McCartney.
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3: 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Love where you bank. Ricky Meese, what's going on?
4: We have delays, and it just doesn't matter which side of I-15 you're driving, you will see slowdowns. Going northbound, it's packed in and slow from SR-92, Timpanogos Highway up to Bangor Highway, and then more crowded and heavy traffic going northbound I-15 from 33rd South into North Salt Lake. Looking pretty good over to the east on I-80 in the valley and in Parley's Canyon. Despite an accident westbound approaching State Street, it quickly got moved out of traffic. A little bit of busy slowing westbound on the 21st, westbound on I-215 South Belt, though, going from the Cottonwood Heights area towards Fort Union. But it's southbound I-15 with the heavy delays going from North Temple to the I-80 201 Junction. And again from Murray at 45th South, you won't see better speeds until you're reaching Bluffdale and the Point of the Mountain. And it's been a quiet drive on I-15 in Davis and Weber County between Woods Cross and Ogden, both directions through Davis and Weber counties. McKenna?
5: The crash eastbound US 6 in Thistle is still blocking traffic, so do expect delays just after Diamond Fork Road to the 89 junction there. Also in Utah County, significant delays on 2100 North between Redwood Road and I-15, but I-15 is looking clear as you travel north and southbound in Utah County. And in Tooele, a crash on westbound 1000 North causing delays between North Main Street and West Utah Avenue. 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McKenna Rodriguez in the KSL Traffic Center.
6: Wednesday will be very similar to how things were on Tuesday. We'll start off in the upper 40s near 50 degrees, and then highs will be around 73. We'll have lots of sunshine tomorrow afternoon, and really much of the 7-day forecast has lots of sunshine. We really are only expecting a few clouds on Friday and Saturday, and highs by that point will be back above normal in the low 80s. From the KSL Weather Center with your forecast, I'm meteorologist Devin Shuley.
3: It's 73 degrees here in Salt Lake City. Coming up next, a 5-day lockdown just ended at both of Utah's state corrections facility. Why was it so long? We get the answer from KSL legal analyst Greg Skordis. That's next. 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

0: The Management Minute is a service of the MBA program in the John M. Huntsman School of Business at Utah State University. I'm Professor Scott Hammond. It took 6 months of negotiations, but two large healthcare companies were about to announce a partnership that would benefit patients, caregivers, and both companies. In one meeting, the deal fell apart. Why? One critical player was switched out. The new player came in with the wrong information, different assumptions, and a bad history with the potential partners. It's called problem preloading. The assumptions, emotions, ideas, information, and experience we bring to a problem often set in motion what we take away. Police and emergency services pay close attention to problem preloading to make sure they're careful not to get locked into the wrong information, too driven by fear. A pause, a deep breath, and active listening can go a long way in preventing problems with problem preloading. Learn more about effective problem solving with an MBA from Utah State University. Go to utahstatemba.com. I'm Scott Hammond. Hope to see you in one of our classes.
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3: 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Things you need to know this hour. First,
4: three people have been sentenced to time in prison after making off with over $30,000 worth of stolen luggage from the Salt Lake City International Airport. I'm KSL News Radio's Cameron Elliott.
3: Second, a proposed Spanish Fork data center is moving farther from homes, but the same environmental rules still apply and city approval is still needed. Third, traffic and weather together.
5: We do have some slowdowns westbound on the 201 from I-15 over to the West Belt, plus an accident very close to I-215's West Belt. It's over to the right. Use a little bit of caution there, and then a little bit of backup from an earlier crash westbound on I-80 from 7th East to State. Ricky Meese in the KSL Traffic Center.
6: Rain and clouds finally exit the state by tomorrow afternoon, and we have sunshine for the rest of the 7-day forecast. I'm Devin Mishuli.
3: Looks like plenty of sunshine right now. 73 degrees at KSL. Now our top national stories.
7: ABC News, I'm Wayne Cabot. Data centers. A new poll finds 71% of Americans don't want them. President Trump says they're good for communities.
8: They're going to work to make the community happy. That might be supplying oil and gas. It might be supplying education. It may be helping teachers along financially, helping people along financially.
7: A developer in Pennsylvania is offering to pay each resident $10,000 if their center gets approved. Tech leaders met today at the White House with the president, who suggested they should self-police. Two employees say that they warned OpenAI about a problem months ago before its intelligence went rogue and were ignored, reports the New York Times. An Ohio pastor, Caleb Flynn, has been found guilty of murdering his wife to continue his affair. His romantic text messages read aloud in court by his mistress. Chicago White Sox, ahead of their playoff matchup, get a good luck letter from the Pope. This is ABC News.
3: Utah's Department of Corrections has lifted a lockdown that's been going on since Thursday when an inmate reportedly attacked a corrections officer. KSL legal analyst Greg Scordis tells Utah's New News that's actually a normal length of time for this kind of lockdown.
9: Because when you have a situation like this, prison authorities need to make sure that this isn't systemic and that this isn't the beginning of something, some organized revolt or upsetness or whatever's going on with the inmates. So it would not be uncommon for them to have a lockdown that goes for several days. It's very difficult for us attorneys, because we like to go there and be able to visit our clients whenever we feel like it, mm-hmm. which has always been the case. But if it's a shutdown, and it's not uncommon, you know, once a year or so, I go to jail or prison and I just can't get in for whatever's going on. But that's what happened.
3: This attack was at the Central Utah facility in San Pete County, but the Salt Lake prison was also on lockdown.
9: That's a little bit disconcerting. That doesn't make sense. So yeah, they locked down the Gunnison prison, the big one. And so something was going on down there. Maybe they're trying to send a message to the other inmates and to say, look, if there's anything that goes on to cause this level of a problem, we're going to shut the whole facility down, sort of as a message. But in terms of safety, in terms of, you know, having that big, what I call the systemic issue, if it happens at one facility, it doesn't make a lot of sense that they would close both.
3: He says all inmates lose privileges during a lockdown.
9: Quite a few. I mean, in terms of them getting out, having visitation, doing some of the things that they would normally do, go out in the, what they call the yard, things like that. They're locked down. It's a very secure setting. I mean, and it happens when there are fights even within between inmates or somebody's killed or stabbed or something in the prison. But when it involves a guard, they really take it very seriously because they're not part of that environment and they're just doing their job. So when they get hurt, they shut people down quite a bit. It's very limited what you can do, your access to your clients, that type of thing. It's quite a shutdown.
3: Greg says that can become a problem for defense attorneys who can't meet with their clients during that case for days at a time. KSL News Time 4:49. 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Ricky Meese, what we got?
5: We've got a lot of delays right in the heart of the valley. If you're headed northbound on I-15, you'll see your first stretch of slowing coming around the point of the mountain into Draper at the Bangor Highway exit, and then a mix of speeds, everything from heavy and slow to some stop-and-go delays. Northbound I-15 scattered from 2100 south to the North Interchange and into North Salt Lake, almost Woods Cross. But southbound I-15, we have a crash at the ramp to southbound I-15 coming from 1300 south. It is really adding to the delays because these vehicles are stuck right in the center lane. Even though that's on the ramp, it's stacking up, backing up onto the main flow. So southbound I-15 now really jammed up from downtown to 2100 south. And then southbound I-15, our typical delays stretching from 45th south into Draper. Over to the east, traffic getting a little crowded and slow coming out of the mouth of Parley's Canyon, westbound I-80 to connect to the east belt, and a little bit of backup westbound I-80 from 7th East over to State with an earlier crash there. Starting to see traffic busy and slow both directions of I-15 now in Weber County going through Roy and Riverdale. McKenna?
10: Typical delays westbound on the 201 from I-15 over to the I-215-201 junction. And adding to that is a crash originally reported as eastbound 201, but we're now thinking it's westbound just before the junction. Also, down in Utah County, the crash eastbound US 6 in Thistle is still blocking traffic, so do expect delays just after Diamond Fork Road to the 89 junction in that area. And also in Utah County, significant delays on 2100 north between Redwood Road and I-15. But I-15 is looking clear as you travel north and southbound. McKenna Rodriguez in the KSL Traffic Center.
11: The KSL 7-day forecast features dry weather as well as another warm-up. First, we'll be near normal around 74 degrees on Wednesday. After starting off near 50 degrees, we'll be at 77 on Thursday, then 81 degrees on Friday. We'll have a few clouds passing on Friday and Saturday, but temperatures will stay climbing. We're expected to be around 83 degrees on Sunday, which is 10 degrees above normal, and we could see the low 80s stick around through early next week. From the KSL Weather Center, I'm Devin Mishrooli.
3: Right now, it's 73 degrees in Logan, 74 in Ogden. We've got sunny skies, 73 degrees in Salt Lake City. 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
3: 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We're watching Utah's money. Americans' confidence in the economy sank to the lowest level in more than a decade this month. The Conference Board said its consumer confidence index tumbled 6.7 points to 81.9 in September. That's even lower than it reached during the pandemic. One thing Americans are confident about is the value of a cruise vacation. Carnival reported an all-time high net income for the third quarter, $1.9 billion all told. Carnival stocks soared on the news, which also gave the other cruise lines a boost. Homeowners in the U.S. have more equity than ever before. It comes after years of rising home prices. The amount of equity available right now is estimated at nearly $18 trillion, which works out to about $310,000 per homeowner. On Wall Street, the Dow was down 347 points, closing at 51,481. The S&P was down 59 points. The NASDAQ down 22 points. One of the country's most well-known roller coasters is closing permanently after claims of severe injuries on the ride.
16: North of L.A. at Six Flags Magic Mountain, the park announcing it is permanently closing X2. The roller coaster is known for being one of the most intense roller coasters in the world. Recently, there have been claims of severe injuries, including some that led to deaths after riding X2. Now, in a statement, Six Flags Magic Mountain says while X2 consistently passed a multitude of safety tests, they have decided to close the ride because they believe it's the right thing to do. X opened in 2002 when it reopened as X2 with a new seat design in 2008. Alex Stone, ABC News, Los Angeles.
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3: 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Ricky Meese, tell me about those roads.
5: We are bumping this up to emergency traffic due to a new crash. It's northbound I-215's west build at California Avenue, and it's right now blocking all lanes of traffic until they can open up some lanes. They'll get you moving, so be patient, but we have stop-and-go delays now reaching back to 3500 South. That's in addition to our typical delays, southbound I-15 leaving downtown to 2100 South, and again from Murray through Draper. McKenna?
10: Typical delays westbound on the 201 from I-15 to the I-215-201 junction. And adding to those delays is a crash westbound 201 just before the junction. And in Utah County, a crash northbound I-15 just before 1400 North, blocking the right shoulder but not causing any slowdowns, though I-15 is starting to look a little busy from American Fork down into Vineyard. McKenna Rodriguez in the KSL Traffic Center.
3: We've got a pretty nice forecast the next 7 days. 77 degrees by Thursday, 81 by Friday. Sunny skies all weekend long with highs in the low 80s. Next week looks pretty similar. It's going to be a great start to the month of October for us. Right now, you got sunny skies and 75 degrees here in Salt Lake City, 75 and sunny in Ogden, and 73 degrees down in Provo.
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3: KSL News Time, 5 o'clock. Traffic. This is the 5 o'clock report. 20 minutes of uninterrupted news, commercial free. Jeff Kaplan has the day off. I'm Becky Bruce. KSL's top story. Things are returning to normal at two of Utah's corrections facilities after a days-long lockdown has finally been lifted. KSL News Radio's Heather Peterson has the details.
1: The lockdown was issued after an inmate reportedly attacked a correctional officer at the Central Utah Correctional Facility in San Pete County on Thursday. Department of Corrections spokesperson Richard Pyatt says they had to close both the San Pete facility and the Salt Lake prison so they could conduct a full investigation, which is standard procedure.
2: Well, the officers want to be thorough about the lockdown, and so an investigation at both the Central Utah Correctional Facility and at the Utah State Correctional Facility takes some time.
1: During the lockdown, inmates weren't allowed to have visitors or participate in prison programs and recreation like they normally would. He said the inmate suspected of the assault will face consequences. Meanwhile, the correctional officer is expected to make a full recovery. Heather Peterson, KSL News Radio.
3: KSL legal analyst Greg Scorta says a five-day lockdown isn't unheard of because they want to make sure the assault is not linked to a systemic issue at the prison. But he said it's unclear why officials decided to lock down the second facility over 100 miles away from where the assault actually took place.
9: Maybe they're trying to send a message to the other inmates and to say, look, if there's anything that goes on to cause this level of a problem, we're going to shut the whole facility down, sort of as a message.
3: Scorta says when prisons are locked down, visitors are restricted. It also can create problems for attorneys who need to go in person to visit their clients. A Box Elder County man charged with human trafficking has entered a plea in abeyance. KSL News Radio's Reagan Edelman explains.
4: 47-year-old Justin Roche pleaded guilty to one count of benefiting from human trafficking. That plea means that if he completes his community service, stays away from the victim, and spends time in court-ordered therapy, the case could be dismissed within 1 to 2 years. Roche, his brother, and his father were all accused of mistreating an immigrant employee at their Box Elder County ranch who came to the U.S. under a visa meant for temporary agricultural workers. According to court documents, the man was housed in a dirty mobile home with no running water and without timely food delivery. They also say the man was injured several times while working, including with a fractured orbital socket, and ranch operators were dismissive of the complaints. The cases against Roche's brother and father are still making their way through court. Reagan Edelman, KSL News Radio.
3: The AI data center originally planned for the mouth of Spanish Fork Canyon is moving across town, closer to Utah Lake instead. KSL News Radio's Eric Cabrera is live with what's changing and what isn't. Eric.
6: Becky, they didn't stop the data center. They moved it. Volition's proposed 225-megawatt facility is headed to Stockman Flats. That's an industrial development on Spanish Fork's west side. The new location is farther from the neighborhoods where residents raise concerns about noise and environmental impacts. But Spanish Fork City spokesperson Jack Urquhart tells me that moving doesn't change the rules.
7: We have heard from residents already that this is a good thing. This is a pleasing thing to them, that it's going to be further away from homes and especially further away from their homes.
6: Volition's next step is submitting a site plan and technical studies, followed by a developmental agreement and review by the Planning Commission. Live, Eric Cabrera, KSL News Radio.
3: Our top national story this hour, President Trump is not only backing artificial intelligence, he's embracing it. The president unveiling an AI-powered government website today that operates kind of like a chatbot. ABC News White House correspondent Karen Travers has the latest.
8: President Trump today doubled down on his calls to not slow down or regulate AI technology as he unveiled America.gov, a new federal government website that uses AI to help connect Americans to federal resources.
11: This is one more example of why I will never stifle the growth of technology that will be bigger than the Industrial Revolution.
8: Amid a fierce debate over safety and regulation of AI, President Trump today meets at the White House with some of the biggest names in the tech industry. CEOs from Anthropic, Google, NVIDIA, Palantir, and Meta. Karen Travers, ABC News, the White House.
3: Brandon Amaker is the Director of Emerging Tech Policy at Utah Valley University, and he tells the KSL News Daily podcast, publicly facing chatbots are a bit of a mixed bag when it comes to the benefits and costs associated with them.
13: The benefit is that it can really increase transparency. It can increase access to information for the general public. The drawbacks are that they're somewhat unpredictable.
3: Brandon says they can give flawed information and even bad legal advice, and that's why you can't be fully confident in them and take what they say with a grain of salt. He also says AI should be deployed to do work that is not mission critical, to save time instead of relying on an unreliable tool for what's most important. KSL News Time, 5:05. First look traffic on the 5 o'clock report. Here's Ricky Meese.
5: Officers have been able to move this crash out of the center lanes of traffic over to the right, but it's still part of the delay. It's at the ramp to southbound I-15 at about 1300 south. And so if you're trying to go southbound in Salt Lake County, you're going to see slow and go, but mostly stop and go speeds from North Temple to 2100 south. Now, good news on the West Belt. The crash northbound at California Avenue, it's been moved out of traffic and it's starting to move again. Delays linger into West Valley. Ricky Meese in the KSL Traffic Center.
3: KSL News Time 5:05. CNN is asking a court to block the Trump administration from enforcing its ban while its lawsuit plays out. The three news organizations targeted by President Trump earlier this month say he has repeatedly attempted to implement the ban despite a court order reinstating their access to the White House. Defense Secretary Pete Hegseth is expected to announce massive personnel cuts within the Pentagon during his State of the Force address tomorrow. News Nation's Nicole Burley reports.
14: According to a Pentagon official, a 20% cut to openings for admirals and generals at the Pentagon. That comes as Secretary Hegseth continues his push to overhaul the department. It's expected to impact senior leaders across the Army, Navy, and Air Force. Hegseth has also blocked promotions of officers up for promotion to 1- and 2-star generals, saying the leaders serve at the pleasure of the president.
3: The new push from the defense secretary comes after he looked to cut the number of active duty 4-star generals and admirals in the U.S. by at least 10% last year. Intermountain Health wants to build a new sky bridge at the new LDS hospital site. Details from KSL's Don Brinkerhoff.
26: Intermountain Health is asking the city for permission to put a sky bridge over Main Street between the new hospital and a proposed 7-level parking garage. Building Salt Lake reports the healthcare provider is talking about 2 garages with just over 1,200 stalls. The planned bridge would have about 17 feet of clearance and would span about 140 feet.
3: Building Salt Lake says Intermountain Health is asking the city for a total of 8 zoning exceptions in order to make the project happen. Teen health is doing better after it took a hit during the COVID-19 pandemic, but the research still shows 33% of youth are dealing with persistent feelings of sadness or hopelessness. That, according to a new survey from the CDC.
15: The research is showing that we need to continue to build on this progress by creating even more intentional methods of checking in with them.
3: Gregory Noel is a licensed marriage and family therapist. He tells Inside Sources that consistently checking in with your youth has helped mental health improve, and that's why conversations and paying attention is so important. KSL News Time 508.
16: 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Today, a Bitcoin is worth $83,000. And you probably know that Bitcoin isn't really a coin. It's worth about the same as a pound of gold, yet there's nothing you can hold in your hand. It's just a bunch of secure computer code. And that brings us to the story of Stefan Thomas. He's a computer programmer born in Germany. He lives in San Francisco. He's the kind of guy that understands what a Bitcoin is, how they're mined, not with a pickaxe and a sluicing pan. They're created with raw computing power. All you really have to know is you create a password to access your Bitcoins. It's called the Iron Key. And if you lose it, there's nobody to reset your password. And Stefan Thomas lost his password. Back in 2011, he worked on a video called What is Bitcoin? And they paid him in Bitcoins, 7,000 of them. Now, 9 years later, he can't remember the password and he can't access his coins, now worth a staggering $220 million. Can you imagine? Bitcoin gives you 10 tries to get your password right. And Stefan has used up 8 attempts. He has 2 chances. If he blows it, the 220 mil evaporates.
17: That's life.
18: That's life.
17: That's what all the people say.
16: Stefan Thomas tells the New York Times he sits up at night staring at the ceiling, trying to remember the passport to his dreams. But he has no clue. Stefan's not alone. It's estimated 20% of all Bitcoins are locked away forever.
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3: 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Big on business, including sweep accounts. Love where you bank. Ricky, it sounds like maybe we don't have the emergency traffic.
5: We don't. That was one of the fastest crashes to be cleared that I have seen in a long time.
3: We'll
5: and
3: take
5: it was it. Right in the construction. McKenna will give us an update coming up. If you are on I-15 in Salt Lake County, though, you're still dealing with delays in part due to an accident at the ramp to southbound I-15 from 1300 South. It's over to the right. But the main flow of southbound I-15 still jammed up as you go from North Temple to the I-80-201 junction. Then our regular delays that we see almost every day. That's from 4500 South through Bangor Highway. Northbound I-15, that's been bogged down and slow coming from Utah County. It's going to start right about Temp Highway with the slow speeds continuing into Draper at Bangor. And then you get a good break for a while before traffic gets busy and crowded again. Northbound I-15, 33rd South to the North Interchange. Also some slowing. Westbound I-80 coming out of the mouth of Parley's Canyon, as well as from 7th East over towards State, where we had a crash over to the right. I-215 South Belt going westbound. Still a little busy. That's going to be from about 20th East over to 13th East in the Fort Union area. For Davis County drivers, we do have some slowdowns, likely due to road work southbound on Legacy going from Farmington into Centerville. Also some slowing southbound I-15 in Weber County from the I-84 junction through Roy. McKenna?
10: Typical delays westbound on the 201 from I-15 to the I-215-201 junction. Adding to those delays is a crash westbound 201 just before the junction. I-215 looking pretty busy between both directions between SR-201 and I-80. And down in Utah County, slowdowns on I-15 are building up now, both north and southbound between Lehigh and 800 North. 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McKenna Rodriguez in the KSL Traffic Center.
19: For your KSL hourly forecast, will be around 70 degrees at 7 o'clock with mostly sunny skies. Any clouds that we have out there are expected to clear, and we will drop into the upper 40s near 50 for the wake-up call on Wednesday. Lunchtime temperatures in the upper 60s, and highs will top out around 74 degrees, which is right about normal for this time of year, with sunshine through the afternoon. From the KSL Weather Center with your hourly forecast, I'm Devin Mishuli.
3: Right now, it's 74 and sunny in Logan, 74 and sunny in Ogden. Here in Salt Lake, we have a few clouds, otherwise 74 degrees in Salt Lake City. Kane County officials are assessing the damage from yesterday's flooding. The National Weather Service was on the alert for similar weather patterns today and potentially in the same areas that flooded last night, though they were saying they didn't expect conditions to be quite as severe. When you live in the West, you could face all kinds of natural disasters, from fires to flash floods to windstorms, and even a tornado here in Utah recently. And this month is Emergency Preparedness Month.
20: I mean, a lot of people could hear this month and be like, what are we celebrating? What we're celebrating is the opportunity for everybody to have hope in their ability to recover.
3: Joe Doherty with the State Division of Emergency Management tells Inside Sources, we will all face a disaster at some point, so what matters most is what we do now. He says everyone should have a go bag, and his includes water, food rations, a blanket, matches, hygiene supplies, and more. But he says the first step is to be informed and to know your own needs. Dolly Parton may be gone, but her coffee lives on.
21: Dolly Parton said she got the idea for her Cup of Ambition coffee line when she visited her Dolly-inspired truck stop back in June. The coffee debuted there, but now it's available nationwide on Amazon, Walmart, and TikTok and Instagram shops, with some of the proceeds going to her Dolly's Imagination Library. Earlier this summer, Dolly Parton filmed three commercials for the brand, one of which is out now posthumously. Parton died last month at the age of 80. Sherry Preston, ABC News.
3: Trending on social media, Fat Bear Week is coming to a close today, and it is down to the two candidates as the most chunky from Alaska's Katmai National Park. The contest has been gauging the heftiness of the brown bears at the park for the last 12 years. The two finalists this year are Bear 910 and Backpack. Last year's winner, Chunk, measured 1,200 pounds. You can vote for this year's winner at fatbearweek.org. And I have to say this. You don't have to leave the Katmai live stream on for your dog while you go to work during the day, but you totally can. KSL News Time 5:15, the three things you need to know this hour. First, Utah's Department of Corrections is lifting the lockdown at two facilities that's been going on since last Thursday when an inmate reportedly attacked a correctional officer. I'm KSL News Radio's Heather Peterson. Second, a man is dead after he was struck by a car while crossing the road in Mill Creek late last night. We're still awaiting his identity. Third, traffic and weather together.
5: You are going to see slowdowns on I-15 in Weber, Salt Lake, and Utah counties. We also have a heavy and slow ride. This is westbound on 90th South from 1300 West over to Bangor Highway. Ricky Meese in the KSL Traffic Center.
19: Rain and clouds finally exit the state by tomorrow afternoon, and we have sunshine for the rest of the 7-day forecast. I'm Devin Mishuli.
3: It's 74 degrees here at KSL. 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
12: From ABC News, I'm Dave Packer. President Trump holding a high-profile meeting with some of the biggest names in the tech industry. The meeting comes as the nation's AI chiefs are issuing dire warnings and calling for a slowdown in AI development before it poses a serious threat to humanity. After the meeting, the president claiming AI companies will be responsible for self-policing the technology.
22: I believe they're going to be used for the good, and when they're not, we're going to be able to nab them. But there's going to be a tremendous self-policing aspect.
12: Mr. Trump is considering a watchdog, a committee that would include some of those tech leaders. New York's governor today calling for an outside independent investigation into Cornell University's response to a Jane Doe allegation of a gang rape at a fraternity. The university saying in part that it's committed to working with state officials. This as
23: prosecutors in central New York are re-examining allegations against seven fraternity brothers accused in a civil lawsuit of pressuring a then 20-year-old Cornell student into snorting ketamine, drinking rum, and engaging in sexual acts with her, all without her consent.
12: ABC's Aaron Katursky. The case is being reopened nearly 2 years after prosecutors declined to file charges. A massive cyber attack at the FBI, hackers stealing personal data,
0: potentially tens of thousands of employees. ABC's Pierre Thomas.
1: And this evening, we want to remember Hayden.
2: The key question, what do the hackers plan to do with this massive amount of FBI data? Last night, the group Shining Hunters telling reporters they don't plan to publish the FBI's private information, suggesting they stole the data to refute FBI claims that they often overstate the scale of their hacks. Clearly, the FBI does not trust them, warning its employees.
0: A Kentucky state trooper killed during a traffic stop on I-65. Public Information Officer Trooper Caden Parker memorializes co-worker.
1: And this evening, we want to remember Hayden Phillips, not simply as a trooper, but as a person.
0: Authorities searching for the suspect, warning that person could be armed and dangerous. You're listening to ABC News.
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4: Hey, I'm John Smith. Let's do some music news in a minute. Cheap Trick's Rick Nielsen cleaning out the garage. And by cleaning out, I mean he's selling off more than 70 of his legendary guitars. This includes one of his signature five-neck guitars. He's also selling a 1955 Ford Thunderbird, a custom John Deere tractor, and some handwritten Cheap Trick lyrics. The Rick Nielsen collection goes up for auction on October 24th in Nashville, with part of the proceeds benefiting St. Jude Children's Research Hospital. Metallica kicking off the long-awaited Life Burns Faster residency at the Sphere in Las Vegas. That show starts this week. 24 shows running through March. Each weekend will have completely different set lists, which means no repeating songs between Thursday and Friday. Metallica also expected to roll out a unique poster for each show. Finally, Sabrina Carpenter has been cast as Ginger Rogers in a new Fred Astaire biopic. Spider-Man's Tom Holland will play Fred Astaire, while Adele will play one of Astaire's earliest dance partners. The movie is being directed by Paul King. He was the guy behind the cameras for Paddington and Willy Wonka. That is music news in a minute or so. Here on KSL News Radio, I'm John Smith reporting.
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5: We do have delays on I-215 South Belt. The first stretch will be from about 20th East to 1300 East in Fort Union. And then just after that, when you think speeds are improving, it slows down again from about 7th East over to the I-15 junction. We may have a new problem there. We'll keep an eye on it. If you're headed southbound on I-15, the delays now start at 6 North down to 2100 South, and again from 45th South in Murray through Bluffdale. Northbound I-15 bogged down, and it starts in Utah County coming from Temp Highway into the Draper area, exiting at Bangor. More slowing northbound I-15 South Salt Lake up to the North Interchange. The Davis County Drive, it is crowded and slow on southbound Legacy Parkway, Farmington into Centerville. And then for Weber County drivers, you'll see some delays southbound Highway 89 from the Walmart down to the I-84 junction, as well as slowing southbound on I-15, Riverdale, and Roy. McKenna?
10: Typical delays westbound on the 201 from I-15 to the I-215-201 junction. And adding to those delays is a crash westbound 201 just before the junction. Pretty significant delays both directions of I-215 between I-80 and Parkway Boulevard, and Bangor Highway is looking pretty busy both north and southbound between I-80 and 4100 South. Down in Utah County, a crash southbound I-15 just past Pioneer Crossing and American Fork, causing some delays there. Brother Joseph again is a rigorous, faith-filled investigation. What did Joseph Smith look like? Investigative historical biography and forensic science uncover the best representation yet. Opens October 9th. Tickets at brotherjosephagain.com. McKenna Rodriguez in the KSL Traffic Center.
19: The storm system that brought us active weather across the state is finally exiting to the east, and that means high pressure will build in and give way to sunny skies and warming temperatures for the KSL 7-day forecast. So 74 degrees on Wednesday, 77 on Thursday, then low 80s from Friday through early next week with sunny to mostly sunny skies. From the KSL Weather Center, I'm Deb Michuli.
3: Right now, you're looking at sunny skies in Ogden, 75 degrees. Here in Salt Lake, it is 74. 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
6: 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And keeping Utah strong means keeping up with its growth. 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

0: You should stop drinking caffeine nearly 9 hours before bedtime. The study published in the journal Sleep Medicine Review says caffeine intake closer than that could cost you up to 45 minutes of good rest a night. Other studies advise delaying your first cup of coffee until 90 minutes after you wake up to help balance hormones, especially cortisol, which regulates stress. Sherry Preston, ABC News.
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21: It's a crash. Looks like it may involve multiple vehicles in Murray. Westbound I-215 South Belt at about 3rd West. It's blocking a left lane, and right now we have slow and go and stop and go delays through the Fort Union area. Southbound I-15 delays continue from 6 North down to 2100 South, and again 45th South Murray into Draper. McKenna?
22: Still the crash westbound on the 201 just before the I-215-201 junction, causing some slowdowns. Also eastbound 201 delays from I-15 to the junction. Bangor Highway looking busy right now, but both north and southbound between I-80 and 4100 South. In Utah County, a crash on southbound I-15 just past Pioneer Crossing and American Fork is causing delays.

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1: Wednesday morning, we'll start off with temperatures near normal, around 50 degrees, with some spots dipping into the upper 40s along the Wasatch Front. Highs will be in the low to mid 70s again, so right about near normal. We'll have sunny skies, and that looks to be the trend for the rest of the 7-day forecast. But temperatures will be climbing. We're expected to reach the low 80s by Friday and hold it through the weekend. From the KSL Weather Center, I'm Devin Mashuli.
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0: It's 5:30 at KSL. Becky Bruce here in for Jeff Kaplan. It's sunny. It's 73 degrees. KSL's top story. Former death row inmate Douglas Carter woke up outside of a jail cell today for the first time in more than four decades. KSL News Radio's Heather Peterson has more on what his re-entry into society looks like. Carter was released on bail late last night after spending 41 years behind bars for the death of Eva Olison in 1985. But his conviction was overturned, and the state wants to retry the case without the death penalty on the table. Christy Columbia from the Rocky Mountain Innocence Center said on the KSL News Daily podcast that even though he may be out of a cell, he's not coming home to the same world he left.
4: Someone can enter prison as a young adult and return as an older adult, and the world didn't just change technologically. This person's community has changed, his family has changed, and society has changed.
0: He'll also have to adjust to technology now that things like banking, medical appointments, or job searches are online. While he's still facing a murder charge, the judge said because of his time served, even if he's found guilty, he's unlikely to spend more time in prison. Heather Peterson, KSL News Radio.
5: You lost a piece of baggage at the airport lately. It may not be the airport's fault. A Salt Lake County resident's been sentenced to over a year in prison for a string of airport luggage thefts.
6: 45-year-old Leticia Torres was sentenced to 13 months in prison and 2 years of parole for taking part of a scheme where she and two other people would go to the baggage claim at Salt Lake City International and just walk off with other people's suitcases. The U.S. Attorney's Office says they made off with over $36,000 in stolen goods, including running up bills on stolen credit cards. The U.S. attorney also says the easiest way to avoid being a target in a crime like this is to keep your valuables close to you on the carry-on or whatever bag stays with you. But another good tip, ditch the luxury suitcase and stick with something low profile. Cameron Elliott, KSL News Radio.
5: A woman denied parole once before for a deadly DUI crash is now asking the parole board to take another look at her case. Kesley Polp had a blood alcohol level of 0.1 when she crashed into a car back in 2021. That crash killed two people. She was denied parole in 2024 in part because she kept violating the prison rules. This week, she tells the parole board her behavior is better and she knows what she did was wrong. Our top national story, Lindsey Clancy, back in a Massachusetts courtroom today. Her defense argues that prosecutors did not prove she murdered her three children. No decision was made today about another trial.
7: We didn't really get a clear answer from prosecutors if they're interested in retrying this case. They certainly left that option on the table, but both of them kind of hedged at the end. They basically said they didn't want to set a new trial date because they want to see how these motions work out. Reddington asserted at the very end that he's also busy until June. So really, the big question from this, are we going to see another version of this multi-week spectacle that really captured the country's attention? It's kind of unclear at this point to me.
5: ABC's Peter Haralambos there. Clancy's four-week murder trial ended earlier this month after one juror did not agree with the others. In Ohio this afternoon, former American Idol contestant and pastor Caleb Flynn has been found guilty of murdering his wife. News Nation's Mills Hayes has more on the case against him.
8: Prosecutors called 40 witnesses to the stand over this 7-day testimony period, and they say that the 40-year-old shot and killed his wife, Ashley, in their Ohio home and staged it to look like there was a home invasion. But investigators say that they found no evidence that there was an intruder who entered the home, and hours before Ashley's death, prosecutors say that Flynn texted his 24-year-old mistress, "I choose you, I'm free, actions will come tomorrow."
5: Jurors heard over 100,000 messages between Flynn and his mistress over the 8-day trial. They deliberated for just 2 hours today before reaching a verdict. British authorities are standing by their decision to release five men who were held under terrorism suspicion this week. The men were originally arrested near a Royal Air Force base west of London, where U.S. forces are also stationed. President Trump came out to say he believed it was a mistake to release them. British police insist the investigation is ongoing and there wasn't enough evidence to keep them in custody. A man is dead after he was hit by a car in Mill Creek overnight. KSL News Radio's Spencer Mahan spoke with Unified Police.
9: Unified Police say this happened just before midnight near 4100 South and 700 East. They say that a man was crossing the road but was not in a crosswalk when he was hit by a car. Despite life-saving measures, the man died at the scene. Sergeant Amy Ray says that this is a time to talk about safety.
10: Drivers, just be vigilant. You know, please put your phones down. Please look at the road. You know, if you're entering in any area, looking left and right, and just keeping an eye out for pedestrians.
9: Unified Police have not released the name of the man as they are still notifying his family. They say they will release his name at a later date. Spencer Mahan, KSL News Radio.
5: First look traffic, here's Ricky Meese.
11: We do have delays in Wasatch County, westbound Highway 189. It's well after Heber, but going through Charleston, approaching Deer Creek Reservoir. We've also had a crash reported in Provo Canyon, Highway 189 near Vivian Park, but not seeing it in the UDOT traffic cameras. Looks like it's already been cleared out of the way. Ricky Meese in the KSL Traffic Center.
5: Coming up next, it's the return of Lennon and McCartney, sort of. We'll tell you what we mean with Jeff Kaplan's Minute of News. 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
15: 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For anyone who's ever gone into the family business, I know the tightrope you walk. You have to deal with your parents' expectations every day, and you have to prove that you're your own man or woman. Among the people who walked that tightrope are two guys whose family business was the Beatles.
16: Yesterday,
17: hey Jude.
15: Sean Lennon and James McCartney are middle-aged now. For background, no matter which of their fathers wrote those legendary Beatles songs, the songwriting credit always went to Lennon McCartney. That was the ultimate badge of songwriting excellence, like the nameplate Mercedes or a Louis Vuitton stamp on a handbag. And now there's a new Lennon-McCartney collaboration. The sons, James McCartney and Sean Lennon, have co-written a song sung by Paul McCartney's middle-aged child. Listen.
16: We laid on Primrose Hill, didn't know it still, you meant what you said.
15: Maybe you're hearing faint echoes of the Beatles, or maybe you're just saying, meh. This Lennon and McCartney have taken some online heat for failing to carve their own paths in life. But another Beatle baby, Ringo's son Zach, is responding to the critics. Zach Starkey has played drums with The Who.
18: We don't get fooled again.
15: Zach Starkey has lived this and says you have to make your own peace with your parents' legacy. You can't go around it. You have to go through. And that's this song from the other Lennon and McCartney.
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11: We are back to emergency traffic once again. This is going from Cottonwood Heights all the way over to Murray on I-215 South Belt, where we have a crash westbound on I-215 right after State Street. It's been blocking a left lane, and that has jammed up the commute all the way back to Highland Drive. We're also seeing slowdowns now southbound I-215's East Belt through the Holiday area, approaching and passing 4500 South. Westbound I-80, a little crowded and slow, leaving Foothill, and again, as you go from 7th East to I-15, part of that due to an earlier crash by State Street. If you're making your way on I-15, the delays linger. Going northbound, they start as you're rounding the point of the mountain up to Bangor Highway and Draper. You get a long break with good speeds until you hit 33rd South, where it's still crowded and slow. From South Salt Lake to the North Interchange and southbound I-15, that remains delayed, and it goes from 6 North to 2100 South, and again, Murray into Draper. If you're in Davis County and Weber County, most of the roads looking pretty good. A little bit of slowing northbound on Legacy and Centerville, and southbound I-15, Riverdale and Roy. McKenna?
5: The crash westbound on the 201 just before the I-215-201 junction, still sitting there on the shoulder, causing some slowdowns, also heavy delays. Eastbound 201 from I-15 to the junction. Scattered delays on Mountain View Corridor, both directions between South Jordan Parkway and Rosecrest in Harriman, and then pretty heavy southbound as you reach SR-73. In Utah County, a crash on southbound I-15 just past Pioneer Crossing in American Fork, causing some delays, and those delays stretch back to 2100 North and then all the way down to 800 North. McKenna Rodriguez in the KSL Traffic Center.
1: Wednesday will be very similar to how things were on Tuesday. We'll start off in the upper 40s near 50 degrees, and then highs will be around 73. We'll have lots of sunshine tomorrow afternoon, and really much of the 7-day forecast has lots of sunshine. We really are only expecting a few clouds on Friday and Saturday, and highs by that point will be back above normal in the low 80s. From the KSL Weather Center with your forecast, I'm meteorologist Deb Mishuli.
5: It's 73 degrees in Salt Lake City. Coming up next, a fall hike in Big Cottonwood Canyon took a dramatic turn. We're going to have some details for you about what happened when a nurse just happened to be there in the nick of time. 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
8: The Spanish Fork data center is moving farther from homes, but the same environmental rules still apply and city approval is still needed. I'm KSL News Radio's Eric Cabrera.
7: Second, Douglas Carter woke up outside of a jail cell today after more than four decades in prison. But experts say reentry into society may not be so simple. Third, traffic and weather together.
9: It is emergency traffic on I-215 South Belt due to a crash blocking a left lane going westbound just after State Street. You do have heavy delays with some stop-and-go speeds at times back to Highland Drive. Ricky Meese in the KSL Traffic Center.
7: It's currently 73 degrees here at KSL. 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
10: ABC News, I'm Dave Packard. Tech leaders meeting with President Trump today discussing AI amid warnings to slow down development before it poses serious threats to humanity. After the meeting, the president claiming the AI companies will be responsible for self-policing the technology.
11: They love our country, they love the world, and they came together and they did something that few people really, it's almost like a constitution. In a way.
10: New York's Governor Kathy Hochul today calling for an outside independent investigation into Cornell University's response to a Jane Doe allegation of a gang rape at a fraternity. The case is being reopened nearly 2 years after prosecutors declined to file charges, the university saying it will work with officials. A massive cyber attack at the FBI, hackers stealing personal data on potentially tens of thousands of employees, and Kentucky State Trooper killed during a traffic stop on Interstate 65. Authorities are searching for the suspect and warning that person may be armed and dangerous. This is ABC News.
7: A fall hike in Big Cottonwood Canyon took a dramatic turn when a visitor from Argentina suffered cardiac arrest deep on the trail. A University of Utah nurse and two other hikers stepped in to perform CPR for nearly half an hour and helping save that man's life. KSL TV's Annette Campbell has the story.
12: Well, first off, I do have to say this story has a good ending, but it is a reminder of how important it is for all of us to be CPR trained, to be able to perform it at any given moment.
13: The beautiful Utah fall colors is exactly what brought Miley Feltman to the Big Cottonwood Canyon Saturday. After spotting a moose and a calf near the trail, Feltman snapped this photo. But moments later, a peaceful hike turned into a life or death emergency.
14: We were about to turn around to go back down the trail because we didn't want to disturb the moose when this gentleman in front of me collapsed.
13: Feltman immediately began CPR when two other hikers stepped in to help.
14: So the three of us set up a really good rotation to continue providing those high-quality compressions.
13: First responders arrived as fast as they could. The three bystanders continued CPR for up to 30 minutes.
14: I think in the moment, I had a lot of adrenaline going, so I didn't feel as tired in the moment. But after, and the days after, I was very, very tired, both physically and mentally.
13: 67-year-old Ricardo is visiting from Argentina. He had no pulse when he collapsed. By the time he left the canyon, rescuers had regained a pulse.
15: Cardiac arrest events happen all the time, and it can happen to anybody, anywhere, anytime. You just kind of never know.
13: In this case, Ricardo was fortunate that a trained nurse happened to be hiking just behind him. But responders say most cardiac emergencies depend on whoever is nearby being willing to take action.
14: I think it's just so important for anybody, not a nurse, not a doctor, anybody, to be able to jump in and perform chest compressions.
15: The biggest thing is just getting people to understand that it's not hard and to be willing to actually do it.
12: I talked to Miley, who said that she visited Ricardo, who is still in the hospital, but he is expected to make a full recovery.
7: Again, that was KSL TV's Annette Campbell. KSL News Time, 5:49. We've still got emergency traffic out there. 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Ricky Meese, I imagine you're not loving the drive.
9: No, and for those going through Cottonwood Heights, Fort Union, and then over to Murray, they're not loving it either. These are slow and go and stop and go speeds. It's westbound I-215 South Belt from Highland Drive over to essentially the I-15 junction. It's due to this crash right after State Street. It had been blocking left lanes. Now, the good news is they've been able to get it moved out of traffic. It's almost cleared. So we'll start to see some improvement in these speeds, especially by State Street. But it's going to take a while for these big backups to clear out. We're also seeing traffic thin out some southbound I-15 in Salt Lake County. It's still a little busy from North Temple down to about 1300 South, and delays starting to break up and volumes thinning out southbound I-15 starting just before 45th South to 114th South. For those going northbound I-15, still crowded and a little slow as you go from 2100 South to the North Interchange. And for Weber County drivers, southbound slowdowns, I-15, Riverdale and Roy. McKenna?
16: The crash westbound on the 201 just before the I-215-201 junction. Still sitting there on that shoulder, causing some slowdowns. But your heaviest 201 delays are going to be eastbound from I-15 to the junction. In Utah County, a crash on southbound I-15 just past Pioneer Crossing and American Fork, causing some delays, and those delays stretch back to 2100 North and all the way down to 800 North. Another crash westbound Pioneer Crossing just before Center Street, blocking the middle lane and causing some slowdowns that stretch back to I-15. McKenna Rodriguez in the KSL Traffic Center.
17: The KSL 7-day forecast starts off with temperatures near normal, but it doesn't last for long as another warming trend ensues. For Wednesday, starting off near 50 degrees with highs in the low 70s, we'll be at 77 degrees on Thursday with sunshine, mostly sunny skies Friday and Saturday with highs in the low 80s, then peaking at 83 degrees on Sunday. That's 10 degrees above normal for this time of year, and we look to hold the low 80s early next week. From the KSL Weather Center, I'm Devin Mashuli.
7: Right now, you got 75 degrees in Ogden. A few showers actually popped up in Provo. Wasn't expecting that. Here in Salt Lake, a few clouds and 73 degrees. 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
7: We're watching Utah's money. There's a new AI agent on the scene. OpenAI's Dot was unveiled today as a competitor to Meta's popular Muse agent. CEO Sam Altman, though, did not address any of the security concerns that have come up recently in that announcement. The former transportation secretary says rolling back fuel economy standards is a bad move that could cost American drivers. The Trump administration claims it would cut the price of a new vehicle. But Pete Buttigieg tells NPR he doesn't think that accounts for the auto industry tariffs at play and higher fuel prices. President Trump is said to be thinking about a ban on diesel exports to help ease record high diesel prices. Right now, it's an average of $6.44 a gallon. That's nearly a $2 increase from a year ago. Critics worry banning exports would have unintended consequences. On Wall Street, the Dow was down 347 points, closing at 51,481. S&P down 59, the NASDAQ down 22 points. 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
22: BYU football wide receiver Kyler Casper is thriving in his first year with the Cougars after transferring in from the University of Oregon. During the bye week, he proposed to his longtime girlfriend, and she said yes. Now the newly engaged pass catcher gets back to the field this week. And he loves being in this BYU attack.
23: I just think we're a dangerous offense. That's my favorite thing. Obviously, you see guys everywhere making plays. Obviously, last game, we ran the ball a lot more, and LJ had 3 touchdowns in the first quarter. So they got to stop LJ, and they got to stop our other running backs as well, and then they got to stop us as receivers. And we got some good guys, you know. Obviously, legends been balling, making plays. JoJo's going to soon, you know, make some more plays, and Reggie as well. And then we got some guys behind them, and obviously me as well.
22: BYU versus TCU kicks off on Saturday at 5 p.m. with pregame at 4 right here on KSL. With Cougar Tracks, I'm Mitch Harper on your legacy home of the BYU Cougars, KSL News Radio.
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4: It's on I-215 South Belt going westbound. Now, we've got big improvements, but we're not clear just yet. It's delays due to an earlier accident westbound on the South Belt just after State Street. We still have some backups to about Highland Drive, but traffic is starting to thin and speeds are starting to improve. We still have lingering slowdowns southbound I-15, Murray into Draper. McKenna?
16: We have two crashes in Utah County, one southbound I-15 just past Pioneer Crossing causing delays, and those delays stretch back to 2100 North and all the way down to 1600 North. Another crash westbound Pioneer Crossing just before Center Street, blocking a middle lane and causing some slowdowns back to I-15. McKenna Rodriguez in the KSL Traffic Center.